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2: We've got light rain and 63 degrees at 7:01. Good evening. I'm David Jennings. 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Things are going to get a little uncomfortable for women who are expecting. We'll explain. On the expressways and the tollways, the inbound Eaton's 26 minutes, 50 minutes inbound on the Kennedy. The outbound side, 43 minutes. Inbound Ike, 52 minutes. The outbound side also 52 minutes. Inbound Stevenson, 40 minutes. Outbound is 44. I-55 south between Gardner Road and Route 47 is closed for the cleanup of an accident as well as an investigation. The inbound Ryan, 23 minutes. The outbound side is 27. 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Three Chicagoland hospitals all announced pretty much today they're ending maternity care. Here's more from WGN's Dana Rebick.
3: Prime Healthcare is also eliminating obstetric care at three of its Illinois hospitals, St. Joseph Medical Center in Joliet, Mercy Medical Center in Aurora, and Resurrection Medical Center in Chicago, effective Thursday. The company plans to centralize maternal care at St. Mary of Nazareth Hospital in Chicago and Olympia Fields Hospital. The company, citing many years of financial distress, changes in ownership, and declining birth rates as reasons.
2: Roseland Community Hospital on the south side is ending its labor and delivery unit at the end of this month. Early voting now underway in Chicago. The chairwoman of the Board of Elections, Marissa Hernandez, says they're ready to respond to any threats by the president to send in the military.
4: We have various federal and state laws that protect the rights of voters at polling places. There are federal and state laws that prohibit armed troops and personnel from entering a polling place.
2: Early voting for now is at the Super Site at State and Adams and at the Board of Election office at 69 West Washington. Voting will expand to all 50 wards starting the 19th of October. The race for Illinois governor heating up with only 32 days to go before the midterm election. Republican candidate Darren Bailey was Urbana today, demanding state ethics reforms after federal charges were leveled against Democratic State Rep. Carol Ammons.
5: Carol Ammons should step down immediately. Chris Welch should resign today. And J.B. Pritzker should tell Illinois exactly what accountability he will demand.
2: Governor Pritzker was in downstate Sesser addressing the Trump administration's One Big Beautiful Bill, which he says has gutted Medicaid, which is vital for rural hospitals and nursing homes. The family of Renee Good, the 37-year-old woman shot to death by an ICE agent in Minneapolis in January, they have now filed two suits against the government, alleging, among other things, a conspiracy to interfere with civil rights. Here's News Nation's Allie Bradley.
6: The family's attorneys, whose firm also handled the George Floyd civil case, allege that ICE officer Jonathan Ross violated the Constitution and his own department's use of force policies when he fired three shots into Good's vehicles. Now, their central argument, Good was trying to drive away, and no officer was in the vehicle's path when any of those shots were fired.
2: An independent autopsy found that Good was shot three times, but the fatal gunshot was to the left side of her head. A death row inmate in Tennessee is hospitalized in critical condition. They tried to inject, in fact, they injected her twice with a medication that is supposed to end her life. It didn't. Krista Pike, who is now 50, is still very much alive. News Nation's Tori Gessner.
7: She said, "My arm feels like it's about to burst open." Then she smiles really big. Then she starts talking about that one spot on her arm. Does this happen like that? The one spot, I didn't hear the rest. And then her advisor says, "Relax," and she says, "I'm trying."
2: Pike's execution was ordered to go ahead after the Supreme Court overturned a last-minute stay issued by a federal appeals court. WGN Sports Time, 7:06. The Hawks continue their season-opening round trip in Utah. They take on the Mammoth pregame at 8 o'clock right here on WGN. Northwestern opens the new Ryan Field tomorrow night. The Wildcats will host Penn State. Pregame here at 6:30. And the NFL, Pittsburgh is in Cleveland.
8: Heavy rain at times across Chicagoland through this evening, but it does look to taper off as we get into the overnight hours with lows settling down towards the mid-50s. Sunshine emerges after a couple lingering morning showers, high of 67 for Friday afternoon. Stunning amounts of some sunshine on Saturday, starting out a little chilly in the morning with temperatures in the upper end of the 40s, highs in the afternoon in the mid-60s, looking towards 70s, though, as we get into Sunday, low 70s for the Bears game. And Monday, Tuesday, and Wednesday all looking pretty nice and seasonal temperatures, upper end of the 60s and low 70s for both that Chicago Fire match on Tuesday and the White Sox playoff game on Wednesday. From the WGN Weather Center, I'm meteorologist Tim Joyce.
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0: Happy October, David Jennings. New month to you, my friend.
2: Oh, happy October to you.
0: Spooky out there today.
2: Boo.
0: The weather is going to turn, though, and turn much better for the weekend. I've got plans for you if you don't have them. First of all, the Block Club party, David, or anyone else, the Block Club Chicago party is on Saturday. Iridian and I are be hosting that, so you can come see us and say hello. But if that doesn't tickle your fancy, how about going to Gobert's Farm? I don't know if you've been there. There's a couple different locations. Gobert's.
2: Never heard of it
0: That's
2: before.
0: Okay. I'm going to tell you all about it. Well, me and the two of the people behind Gobert's Farm, they are been around for a long time. And they do some incredible stuff. I was out in Pingree Grove at their farm on Monday and or Tuesday, and I was just amazed at how big they've built this thing and the great story they have. And I thought, well, you come on WGN, you tell us that story. So I believe Lloyd and Jacob are going to join, father and son, to talk a little Gobert's Farm. If you've been there taking pictures, send them on in, 312-981-7200. It isn't fall until you've been to Gobert's, in my opinion. We'll talk to them next on WGN.
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3: Today aside, boy, I love October weather in Chicago. This weekend looks like it's going to be incredible. Sunny skies, temperatures maybe in the mid to upper 60s, maybe creeping to low 70s on Saturday and Sunday. Boy, what an opportunity to get outside and enjoy and really start to embrace what fall is all about. Family and an appreciation of our agriculture. There's so much agritourism spots these days, and I'd say the best one, gotta be one of the best ones in our area, Gobert's Farm. They do great work over there. Jacob is joining us, and so is Lloyd, two generations on one Zoom call here on WGN. First of all, Jacob, hello, how are you?
4: Good, wonderful. Thanks for having us, John. Appreciate you getting us on here.
3: Absolutely. Lloyd, how you doing, my friend?
5: I'm doing real well myself. I'd like it to stop raining for a while.
3: It will. Don't worry. If it's going to rain, you know, I guess like a Wednesday, Thursday, we don't want it at all, but we're going to keep the weekend nice for you guys. Jacob, just give us a roundabout if people don't know. I know that you guys are well known in the area for a long time. What are you guys all about at Gobert's?
4: We're all about family fun. It's just been a wonderful tradition to be a part of, as in work in it, but it's also been a tradition where it's cool. I'm starting to see my generation bring their children to this farm, which is probably the third generation now of families that are coming to our location and making memories.
3: You guys have a couple locations, right, Jacob? Like, people can see you guys in, is it South Barrington and Pingree Grove?
4: So South Barrington, Pingree Grove, we have an apple orchard, and we actually also have a pumpkin patch, which you can pick from your own, the own field here at Pingree Grove. So that's where we are located, my dad and I, right now. And it's a great time for everybody. We have a ton of rides and entertainment for children, and it's very much family fun focused.
3: Yeah. And, I was there on Monday and, or Tuesday, and just really enjoyed the tour of the place and chatting with you. Now, Lloyd, give us a little bit of the backstory. I mean, it still is a working farm, but it was a piece of farmland. And how did your family get involved in it?
5: Well, our family's been in the ag entertainment for a while. My grandfather had a farm in Arlington Heights and Algonquin Road. On Arlington Heights and Algonquin Road. And in 1972, we moved to South Barrington. My parents started that farm with the retail and slowly got into the ag entertainment business. This farm we purchased in 1983, and my wife and I moved here in 85, and we opened it for our first year in 1985. And we've grown some and done things new every year. We try to add something new for the people to see every year. And it's worked really well for us.
3: Yeah. Can you imagine looking back now 40-some years at what it is today? You add something new every year, even if it's only one or two things. And, boy, that multiplies over time and accelerates. Could you even have pictured what it is now back then when you bought it?
5: No. Had no idea what we had turned it, what we turned it into. It's been a fun ride. I really enjoyed it. I wouldn't want to do anything else to see the happy faces and to make a good living at it while we're doing it. To raise our family here has been wonderful, and I can't say enough good things about it. How I've enjoyed from raising food. We raise about 500 acres of vegetables, from pumpkins to sweet corn, tomatoes, red beets. A whole host of other vegetables that we pick during the summer and retail. And it's been a fun ride.
3: Yeah, it is a fun ride. Jacob, you must appreciate that. I know you were a baseball player for a long time, and now you've kind of, you and your brother, James, who I met as well, really taking on this ownership too and being really a family-run spot. Do you ever like pinch yourself and go, well, boy, I get to do this. How cool.
4: Every day. I mean, you don't get to, not too many people in the world today get to work with their family next to their mom and dad and their brother every day. And I'm just super grateful. I'm grateful to God every day for that opportunity. And just to see the happy families and to be part of something where our biggest challenges are usually like, what's the next big attraction that we can make people happy with? What's the next cool thing we get to add? And people like don't truly have the opportunity to grasp what that means.

0: means to a son and to a brother, to be able to share that with your family and to share it with other families at the same time.
1: Well, let's walk through some of the traditional fall things that you have to offer. We can talk about some of the new things you've added. I see a pumpkin slide. Maybe that's been there a while. There's a pumpkin express train. But like when I think about fall, I think about the pickin, the wagon rides. You have all of that too, right? Give us a litany of some of this stuff.
0: Well, we've got, you pick apples. We've got over 30 acres of apples. It's not the best apple crop this year. We had some cold days in April and we lost a portion of our crop, but we're doing the best to have the experience for everybody, but we are out of some varieties and the crop isn't the greatest in the apple arena, but the pumpkins look really good. And we've had U-Pick pumpkins since the day we opened here, and people really enjoy taking the wagon ride out and picking a pumpkin in the field and just spending the time. There's a corn maze out there that they can go through and get themselves lost in if they'd like. And it's not so beautiful on a day like today when it's raining all day, but in a fall day, it's a beautiful place to be.
1: Yeah, pedal carts, playground, climbing tours. I mean, Gobert's, by the way, I want to spell that for people, GOEBBERTS.com. You'll get a picture of all this stuff. And Lloyd, to that point that we talked about how much it's grown, yeah, you can do all these cool things, but at its root, it's a day with the family. And Lloyd, I don't even know if you have any grasp of how many families you've provided fun for or just a day to kind of escape the hustle and bustle, not only the literal hustle and bustle of the city, but we're so attached to phones these days and the news cycle. Lloyd, I really feel like what you have there is a little escape for everyone, even if it's just for a few hours.
0: Well, I appreciate that, and that's what we're going after is family fun, where they don't have to look at the phone to pet animals and to get out and do things with their hands and climb on things and experience the corn box, where they can get knee deep in the corn and go down the slide and do all the things that we have to do here. And it truly is wonderful to see happy families, and a lot of kids are crying when they leave because they don't want to leave. So. If that's the worst part of the day, that's okay with me.
1: Well, that, you know, crying makes them even more tired. And I got an 18-month-old, so I'm going to have to come here one of these next few weekends. And I believe under 2 is free, Jacob, right?
2: Correct, yes. Under 2 is free. And it's a general admission. So basically, once you pay your admission at the door, everything is included except for the things that actually cost us money. So if you're doing a shooting game, there's costs to it. If you're doing a pony ride or a camel ride, obviously we have to charge a little bit for those. But once you get in the door, you can do 90% of the, I'd say 95% of the activities on the farm are included in your general admission, including taking the wagon ride. Now, if you want to pick apples, you have to pay for apples as you pick.
1: Right.
2: Also, same with pumpkins, if you want to take pumpkins home. But the experience itself is all included in the general admission, which I think makes us a little bit more unique to some farms. And it is also a kind of a nice feeling. You know, I like to always compare it to a movie theater. You can sit in the dark for 2 hours, or you can come out to the farm for 4 hours, and you're going to spend about the same amount.
1: Yeah, and you are right. I mean, when I was walking through, I was just kind of amazed at how much stuff there was to do. And now with an 18-month-old who loves to run around, I'm like, oh, man, we could burn him out here. This is going to be great. And it could be a 3 or 4 hour excursion. I'm sure people will spend even more time there. If you don't have that, okay, an hour or two, you're still going to be able to see a lot of great stuff. Lloyd, I just want to ask, like, from a business perspective, I mean, this is an industry that is really growing, at least from my interpretation. It seems to be something that people are really looking for, these sort of fall experiences. They're very Instagrammable, if that's something that people are into for social media. Is that the reality? Is fall big business nowadays for farms like yours?
0: It very much so is, yeah. And, you know, there's more and more competition always, and there's different degrees of how big the farms are and what they all do and what they all offer. But it is a very, very much of a growing agritourism business, and some farms offer less, and, you know, they might cost less and things like that. But so there's a whole host of things for everybody in the agritourism business out there.
1: Yeah, it is, I think, a growing in excitement, and people want to do it. And Jacob, anything else you want to add? You want to make sure people get? I mean, you guys do great on the weekends, I know. And if people, that's the free time they can go, great. I was kind of surprised to find out that you guys are open during the week. I thought an operation like yours would just be maybe Friday, Saturday, Sunday. But what days are you open? And what a great opportunity to go when it's a little calmer during the week, huh?
2: No, that's a great segue. So one thing I do want to talk about is we do offer a season pass, which is good. We have a five weekday season pass, which is Monday through Friday, and Fridays are included. We don't count Fridays as a weekend, but we also offer a season pass that's 7 days a week, any time you want, any day you want. It's becoming a growing thing because we are getting bigger and bigger, and there's a lot to do. So we have a ton of local families that will come 3, 4, 5 days a week and enjoy, you know, one section of the farm at a time, whether it's our, you know, our little mini village that we call Pumpkin Grove, or just play on the playground and come in the afternoon and play in the corn box, and mom and dad can have a beer together. It's becoming more and more of a place where people are traveling more frequently. So the season pass is great, but we are open 7 days a week. Monday through Wednesday, we're open from 9 a.m. to 6 p.m. Thursday through Sunday, we're open from 9 a.m. to 8 p.m. So it allows a little bit of a nighttime experience. Some of the older kids like that, but also an opportunity to come after work and still get the full experience.
1: I know you guys do a Halloween light show. I believe then in the holidays, Jacob, you guys pivot and do like a winter light show, like a Christmas light show, right?
2: Yes. Yeah, so our Halloween light show actually opens this weekend. Oh. Opens on Friday, and that'll go till 10 o'clock. Last show starts at 9:30, and the Christmas light show starts Thanksgiving Day and will run through the first week of January. And those tickets, we try to get everybody to buy online. So like you said earlier, go to Gobertz.com. 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
1: One thing I like about a family operation like this is, you know, it's you four, and you have a huge team that obviously helps you pull this all off, but Lloyd, I bet if Jacob or James has an idea, you know, is it fun to kind of see them take ownership of something that you've built up and let them kind of roll with some of their ideas and watch this place grow?
0: Very much so. You look forward to that all your life, and it's a great thing. And they both have great ideas in different areas and different ways that they do different things. And it's a wonderful thing to see as a parent, and very enjoyable, and something you look forward to.
1: Yeah, Lloyd. Yes. Yeah, Lloyd. There's just something cool about you and the next generation are helping build these experiences, and you hope that they're experiences that are generational for the customers too, right? Like, there's going to be little kids there right now that are 2, 3, 4, 5 years old that hopefully in 20 or 30 years, God willing, they're bringing their kids. And Jacob and James, and you know, I don't know if your kids are going to take it on one day. Who knows? But Jacob, I imagine that's like the goal, right? That's the dream.
2: It's always the dream. It's funny how things worked out in our lives, and the fact that my brother and I are as involved as we are. And I'm just very grateful for all the life experiences that I got to have, but I could not be happier to raise my family in my current life, and I wouldn't want it any other way.
1: Yeah, you guys are just a great family. I really appreciate you giving me a little extra time on Tuesday, and then I was like, we got to get you on the air because it's a great family story. Lloyd and Jacob, I appreciate your time. Gobertz.com, Gobertz. That's where you'll find all the information about everything. It's a great website, too. Guys, appreciate your time, and we'll talk soon, okay?
2: Well, reach out. Let us know when you're coming out. We'll get you in here.
1: Okay.
0: Thank you.
1: I love that. Thanks, Lloyd. Thanks, Jacob. And James, too. And I forgot mom's name, but she was very lovely, too. Okay. Gobert's Farm is great. I hadn't been before. Walked in and I go, oh, boy, this place is awesome. Let's take a break. We'll have more. We're going to do Open House Chicago, a conversation about that after this break in the news on WGN.
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1: 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Iridian, David was Dwight from The Office last year.
15: Love it.
1: He would look great, and we have no idea what to do for him this year.
15: Oh, man, there's so many options, right?
1: There are, but like last year he was a potato mostly at six months old or so. I mean, a chattering, sort of slightly crawling potato. But we just dressed him up as Dwight. He looked funny. He looked cute.
15: Yeah.
1: Now he likes things, but he doesn't communicate the best. He loves Sesame Street, which is Sesame Street.
15: Okay.
1: So there's some options there. Do we do a group costume? I'm stressed, Iridian.
15: You could have him be the Pope.
1: Boy, I don't know.
15: Baby Pope?
1: Baby Pope. Huh, okay. That's a good option.
15: From Chicago. It's on brand, on theme.
1: It's on brand. It's on theme. That's true. Well, that's not a bad one.
16: Well, you've got another, what, 30 days?
1: I do have 30 days, but David, I will forget about it.
16: Take a deep breath. Don't freak out yet.
1: I feel like half
16: it's
1: the things...
16: early.
15: He
16: David,
15: could be a little radio host.
1: Oh.
16: Yes, that's also true.
1: But I don't want to pressure him to do what I'm doing.
15: He's a baby.
1: I want him to make money.
16: You could bring him in and just let him sit in the chair.
1: Ooh, let's see how it
15: a
1: goes.
15: A photo shoot action.
16: Yeah.
1: Okay. You guys are giving me some good ideas. Well... Yes, David.
16: Just,
1: as David
16: probably
1: mentioned.
16: Get some smaller headphones for him though, because
15: he'd
16: be lost.
1: Yeah, he'd be all lost.
16: He'd disappear. It's like, is that a baby with headphones on? I don't know.
1: I'll put those under advisement. Just that's your guys' tasks over the next couple of weeks. Okay. If you have other ideas, 7:30. Let's get to David Jennings' news right now on WGN.
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16: Light rain, 63 degrees at 7:30. Good evening. I'm David Jennings. 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They make it fun to get stuff done. Some big names got together for a chat with the commissioner of the NFL today. The Hawks continue their opening season road trip facing the Utah Mammoth tonight. The pregame in 29 minutes. Northwestern opens the new Ryan Field tomorrow night. Wildcats home for Penn State, 6:30 pregame. Thursday night football, Pittsburgh at Cleveland is underway. 43 minutes inbound on the Kennedy, 37 minutes heading the other way. On the Eisenhower, inbound at 48 minutes, 42 outbound. Inbound Stevenson, 31. The outbound side is 34. The I-55 south between Gardner Road and Route 47 still closed by an accident investigation. Movement behind the scenes when it comes to the Bears and staying in Illinois. Governor Pritzker's office says the governor was present for a meeting today with Commissioner Roger Goodell, the team minority owner Pat Ryan, and a couple of members of the state House and Senate. In 30 days, women will no longer be able to give birth at Roseland Community Hospital. They will be ending labor and delivery services at the end of this month. Prime Health Care's St. Joseph's Medical Center in Joliet, Mercy Medical in Aurora, and Resurrection Medical here in Chicago dropped obstetric care as of today. ICE personnel have been ordered not to engage in high-speed car chases and to do vehicle stops only after they have completed new training. The forecast from the WGN Chicago Weather Center. Periods of showers, light chance of a thunderstorm turning cooler, 58 the overnight low. Clouds to begin your Friday. And the day will start with a chance of a morning shower, clearing, less humid, 67 for the daytime high. It is 63 at O'Hare and Midway and at the lakefront. 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
21: From the voting booth to outer space, I'm Blake Berman, host of The Hill on News Nation. With just over a month until the November midterm elections, data centers prompting a big response from voters voicing concerns about the massive facilities. Now that issue is heading to new heights. Google teaming up with SpaceX to send AI chips into orbit, a step toward potentially putting data centers in space. I recently asked the NASA Administrator, Jared Isaacman, if the U.S. could have more data centers in space than on land.
22: Well, there absolutely could be. And of course, if people are saying, I don't want data centers in my backyard, fine, right, put them in space. That's not a physics problem. It's an economic one.
21: Earlier this week, President Trump met with AI leaders at the White House to discuss, as well, AI safety. I'm Blake Berman, and this is the News Nation Political Minute.
23: 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Starting with the Michigan Senate debate between Democrat Abdul El Sayed and Republican Mike Rogers. 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Plus, Chris Cuomo, Stephen A. Smith, and more in a live Cuomo town hall. 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
1: Oh, I'll be listening for sure, and let's hope the Hawks get a win tonight and another one in Buffalo before they come home Tuesday. The United Center is going to be rocking. Can't wait to see you all there. It's going to be a lot of fun. Okay, 720 WGS is your Money Matters. It's October, which for many people is the start of spooky season. But it is the turn of the calendar that I absolutely love because it means we're getting close to Open House Chicago. Just one of the best weekends for a Chicagoan, for a suburbanite, for someone from out of town to explore our wonderful city, maybe in ways that they're not able to do so throughout the year. Lauren Bakos joins us now, Chief Brand Officer for the Chicago Architecture Center. Lauren, thanks for hopping on with us to talk about this.
4: Yeah, thanks for having me. This is my favorite weekend of the year, so always happy to talk about it.
1: I love it. It's Saturday, October 17th, and Sunday, October 18th. It's its 16th season, right? I have those facts correct?
4: That's right. Yeah, 16 years.
1: And just give us a sum up for people that are like, what are you talking about? What are we talking about?
4: Yeah, so Open House Chicago is put on every year by the Chicago Architecture Center. And we work with sites across the city, you know, house museums and places of worship and commercial buildings that aren't normally open to the public. And for this one weekend of the year, we open them up. So it's totally free for people to go explore. You don't have to register or sign up. You can check out new stuff in your own neighborhood. You can go try out a new neighborhood you've never been to before. But we really just want people to get out there and explore the city of architecture and everything that it has to offer.
1: I love it. Can you just literally walk in? Are there brochures for self-guided tours? Is there stuff online? Are there actual tours? Is it a mix of everything I'm just saying?
4: A mix of everything. So we do have the website, openhousechicago.org, is the best way to plan your weekend. We have more than 200 sites listed on there. You can organize it by neighborhood. You can make your own itinerary and share it with friends. You could organize it by theme if you just want to go to places that are family friendly or you just want to go to architecture studios. You can really plan and choose your own adventure. There's also a printed guide coming out in the Chicago Reader. So if you like the old pen and paper method, there's maps in there and checklists of all the sites across the neighborhoods. So that's another way to plan and go about and explore for the weekend.
1: Obviously, you've been mentioning architecture a lot and you're with the Chicago Architecture Center. Is that like the threshold? Something has to be interesting about its architecture in either inside or out to kind of make the cut? Or is it more of a loose definition? Just maybe cool buildings get to make the cut too. Do you see what I'm sort of asking here, Lauren?
4: For sure. It's a mix. Some places are just architecturally stunning, you know, like the Uptown Theater we just announced this morning. It's breathtaking when you walk in the door. Other places are cool because they're repurposed for something new. There's a old casket factory that's now a performing arts center in Garfield Park called Bandwidth.
1: Did you say a casket factory?
4: Yes, it's an old casket factory. You wouldn't know it walking in there. The space is big and open and beautiful now, but, you know, it's cool for a different reason. So there's a mix of stuff in there. Some is culturally significant. Some is architecturally mind-blowing, but we try to get things across the board so there's a little something for everyone.
1: The Uptown Theater that made news this morning was huge news, to the point of, we've done some stories about it. It was his 100th year last year, so we talked about that. It's been shut down essentially to the public for a really long time. I was chatting, I don't remember the name of the band, but I was doing a story about the last group that ever performed there and their last set.
4: The Jay Giles Band.
1: There
4: Angel
1: it is.
4: Was a centerfold. Yeah.
1: Yes, there you go. Yeah. And so that was a while ago, to say the least. It was
4: 1981.
1: It even popped into the news, Lauren, when Congressman Quigley announced he was running for mayor. He had an event there, and I think a lot of people, you know, maybe supporters of Mike Quigley as well, but also they wanted to see the inside. I mean, this is a building that people are clamoring to get in any way they can.
4: Absolutely, yeah. It's been since 1981 since it was open, and it's very rarely open for anyone, much less a group this large. They've opened up the lobby to us. They've opened up the full auditorium, which has almost 4,400 seats in it. It's huge. I'm clamoring to get in there. I was so excited, you know, that we get to get a little preview before the weekend. It's just one of my favorite places. When you look at the photos of the place, you're stunned at what's behind, you know, this kind of unassuming storefront in the uptown neighborhood. And then you go in and it's really a wow moment. So we are expecting some longer lines at that location and a few other, you know, of the newer locations around town. But we're so excited to have the Uptown Theater. It was a big deal for us to get it, and we're excited to share it with everyone.
1: Since you mentioned the lines, I did want to ask, isn't there something if I become a member with the Chicago Architecture Center, or maybe I get like a Disney World, you get like a line skipper? Is that, did I read that somewhere?
4: Yes, that's right. So if you're a member at the Chicago Architecture Center, you get what we call a priority pass, and it lets you skip the line. Most of the time, you don't like jump right to the front of the line. But like you said, at Disney World, we're pulling equally from both lines, and you'll get in the door a little bit faster. So it's also a great way. Membership lets you get free walking tours all year and lots of other perks. So I think it's a good investment.
1: Yeah, any way to give people a little incentive to join what you all do. We've been talking about the Uptown Theater, of course, which is super old and classic, but there's also an effort underway to restore it or try and get attention to it. And maybe this is a great way to get more people inspired. I think of the same thing when I look at the Sears Sunken Garden in the North Lawndale community. There's a lot of efforts underway to try and rehab and refresh this. The Open House Chicago can be an inspiration to the next generation to preserve what we already have, Lauren, too.
4: I hope so. Yeah. I mean, I live uptown. I want that theater up and running. I want the Sunken Gardens to be a place people want to go visit again. Chicago has such a diverse roster of architectural wonders, and you know, we've got to take care of them. And so this weekend gives us a platform to do that and to get some attention on these places. And yeah, if they get a little extra funding or support because of this, then win-win for everybody. That'd be great.
1: We think of architecture, and when probably outsiders think of architecture, and even people that live here too, we think of downtown first and foremost, right? The great tours that you guys lead, and the out of town people that it's like the number one rated thing in the world to do is that. And we love that. And there's plenty of sites downtown, don't get me wrong, but what I love about it is it recognizes the real rich history of architecture in all the neighborhoods, north, south, and west side, because there's so many different eras of architecture, and we get a little of that downtown, a lot of that downtown, of the different changes, but that's happening in the small neighborhoods too, isn't it?
4: Absolutely. And we are downtown, like you said, but we're in 30 other neighborhoods across Chicago. And we try to mix it up every year and visit new neighborhoods so that everyone gets a little bit of love, a little piece of the pie. And you get to see some stuff that are really hidden gems and treasures that you might not if you're just a tourist who's coming and staying only downtown. Or, there's such cool stuff out there, like the Chicago Magic Lounge up in Andersonville. So cool. And so many people don't know about it. Is one of my favorites. Or this year we have the Muddy Waters Mojo Museum in Kenwood, which is the home of Muddy Waters, like the actual home that's been turned into a museum. So, you know, it's different styles, it's different use types. But yeah, we're the city of architecture, the whole thing, you know, not just downtown.
1: I got to also ask about some of the new places that are coming on, and also even new buildings, and some with even a Blackhawks connection. I'll ask Lauren about that. Open House Chicago, again, is the 17th and 18th of October. It's a blast. If you have any questions, 312-981-7200. We'll get to that conversation, the rest of it, next on WGN. Chicago's very
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1: This weekend, and not next weekend, but the weekend after that, is Open House Chicago. I want to get it on people's calendar because it can really be a pivotal, important, cool thing you do this fall. Lauren Bakos joining us from the Open House Chicago and the Chicago Architecture Center, who puts this all on. Lauren, we were talking about some of the older buildings that are involved in this, but even some new or brand new buildings are a part of it. The Blackhawks Ice Center is gorgeous from the outside, and what an opportunity to get in. And you mentioned multi-use things. Hey, you get four sheets of ice on here. It's a really cool spot.
4: Yeah, absolutely. And now you don't have to buy a ticket to a game or a concert to get in and check out the space. So we're happy to share that. And yeah, excited to have them on board for the first time this year.
1: I do feel like it's such a cool opportunity. And you mentioned this briefly, just like you could also explore your own neighborhood. I think there's some places. I used to live in the Ukrainian Village, which was my favorite neighborhood to live in Chicago, right along Western Avenue and Augusta. Shout out to the West Ukrainian Village, East Humble Park area. And the churches, my goodness, I would walk by them all the time, but never really feel all that comfortable just wandering in. I'm sure they would have let me in during services, of course, and welcome me. But now I feel like, oh, this is my chance to walk into that building or see that building. This kind of like maybe puts any apprehension people have about walking in or seeing some special buildings. Hey, it's literally open. Go do it. Explore.
4: Yeah, absolutely. We've got more than 2,000 volunteers out across the city that are welcoming you in. There's no reason to be intimidated. Walk in, explore these spaces. It's truly open house. And yeah, I love that people tell us every year, I saw a site in my own neighborhood. I've walked by it 1,000 times and I've never been able to go inside, or I never noticed this space that's down the street from me. And now they have the ability to go explore that. So I love when people explore new neighborhoods, but I really love when people just learn more and appreciate their own neighborhood. I know Chicagoans have so much neighborhood pride. You know, you love Ukrainian Village. Everyone loves where they live. So we want to help them appreciate it even more.
1: This is a random question. Can I bring like a nicer camera, take some photography stuff in there? I know that's something that people often ask when there's these cool things, you know, not for commercial use, but I like architecture. I like taking photos of that stuff. Is that an opportunity for people to do that?
4: A lot of the sites, yes. If you go to our website, every site will tell you whether photography is allowed. So Perfect. You just want to check that first before you start taking pictures. Unfortunately, the Uptown Theater is one of those that doesn't allow photography.
1: Okay.
4: But most of the other ones do. And we actually have a photography competition. So if you're out there snapping something and you get a shot that's, you know, you just really love, you can enter it into the competition and have the chance to have your work displayed at the Chicago Architecture Center and some other perks and prizes. So that's
1: really
4: a fun
1: cool.
4: thing. If you're professional, amateur, you're on your phone, whatever, we take anything.
1: I love that. The website seems to be the hub of where to go and really map this out, whether you're going to do just one day, you got a couple hours, you're picking one neighborhood, or I know people, Lauren, including one I'm married to, who is going to spend the entire weekend downtown, got a hotel downtown while I'm watching the kid, which is fine. That's good. He deserves it. But he's planning a whole weekend of different things. And I bet there's a lot of people that really spend both days filling up as much time as possible doing it.
4: Absolutely. I love that he's doing that. That
1: yeah.
4: makes me so happy. Yeah. Yeah. People, we ask every year, you know, how many sites do you think you're going to see? And some people, you know, they'll go to a couple in their neighborhood. Some people are like, I got into 27 sites or I
1: wow.
4: got into, you know, however many. So try to squeeze in as much as you can. And a couple of years ago, we rode around all day and went everywhere from Rogers Park all the way down to Pullman and saw as many sites as we could. So it's fun to really go out there and make a day of it and, you know, try a new little local restaurant you've never tried before, step into a little coffee shop you've never tried before, and really just like get to know and fall in love with your city again. But yeah, I love the super users. I love that.
1: Good. There's a name for them. That's great.
4: Yeah.
1: And I'm so glad you mentioned the coffee shop thing. Like while you're in this neighborhood, first of all, support some local businesses, especially maybe, and let's just be honest, a lot of neighbors don't venture to the west or south side. And I hear from Southsiders that don't venture all the way to the west or the north side too. I think we all kind of get stuck in our rut. And suburbanites who, you know, they're going to go to the downtown places maybe first. And that's great too. But if you're trying a new neighborhood, how about we walk the walk, talk the talk, we patronize the businesses, get some dollars flowing into these neighborhoods. There's a lot of great small businesses that are built around these places for a reason, and what a special weekend to show them some love.
4: Absolutely, yeah. We have, and that's on the website too, every neighborhood has a section called Explore Like a Local, where our staff and some of the sites have told us what their favorite spots are. So if you're looking for a restaurant or a bakery or even a playground, if you're bringing your kids and they need a little break, we have that Explore Like a Local content on there. They're not official OHC sites, but they're places that are favorites to us. And we would love for people to, like you said, show them a little love during the weekend.
1: The sites are important too, to go to the website, because there are just a few, I'm sure, that are like the Chicago Loop Synagogue. That's Sunday only for obvious reasons. The Central Park Theater in North Lawndale, that's Saturday only. So just really make sure you double check and look at the full thing. The Guild Row in Avondale, I'm scrolling through. I used to live right by there. That's a gorgeous spot. I mean, literally, as I'm just scrolling on the website, oh, yeah, the distillery at Koval. That's so great. I want to know where my favorite gin comes from. Okay, it comes from there.
4: Koval's cool. They've been in for a while, and a little pro tip there, they will give you some samples
1: as you're
4: going in line through the distillery. So, yeah, that's a favorite spot, too. And there's a lot right around there in Ravenswood. So we really try to organize the sites where you don't have to drive around the city all day. Like, you can take the CTA, get off somewhere, and walk around and hit five or six sites at once. So they're grouped that way for a reason. Koval and Ravenswood is a great example of that. There's a ton of stuff right around there.
1: Boy, there's just so many great things here. You do kind of have some itineraries that have the Saturday sites only, the Sunday sites only. I only mention this about the planning because, you really don't have to. You can look at a couple, just bounce in. You don't have to plan it. But like, I feel like it is almost a little intimidating, Lauren, how many sites there are. So I feel like having a solid website to navigate is essential.
4: I agree. Yeah. And that's why we built out the feature where you can, you know, click the little heart button and favorite the site. You can make your own itinerary. You could make your own Saturday version and Sunday version, or this one I'm going to with this friend, this one I'm going to with that friend, and send them around. But yeah, I think having a master plan really helps you make the most of the weekend, especially if you're one of those people that wants to get out and see as many sites as possible.
1: Open house. Go ahead. Sorry.
4: All good. Go ahead.
1: No, I was just going to say, openhousechicago.org is the website to go to. And before we wrap up, just a little plug that you can give us about Chicago Architecture Center and all the great things you do around the year.
4: Yeah, Chicago Architecture Center is turning 60 this year. We were founded in 1966. We're obviously best known for our walking tours. We have more than 70 across the city. We have the world famous River Cruise aboard First Lady. We also offer design education programs for everyone from pre-kindergartners to adults who want to learn about city building and becoming a part of making a better Chicago. So, you know, Open House Chicago is only made possible by sponsors and donors because we are a nonprofit. So we thank everyone that's out there exploring the festival and supporting us and supporting the work that we do all year.
1: And last but not least, let's just hope for great weather, Lauren. It's out of our control, but let's put that out there. And everyone, good thoughts for October 17th and October 18th. And even if it's a little rainy, that's fine. Obviously, you're going indoors at these places, so that's fine too.
4: Absolutely.
1: But a little sunshine would go a long way. Lauren Bakos, I appreciate your time. Thank you.
4: Thank you so much.
1: All right, let's take a break and wrap it up ahead of Blackhawks hockey on WGN.
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1: Great suggestions coming in for David's potential Halloween costume. One suggested Ernie from Sesame Street. That could be cute. He does like Bert and Ernie. Maybe a little firefighter fits in with the rest of the Hanson family. Yeah, or a Dalmatian mascot. Good ideas. Someone said, oh, you called him a potato last year. He was a sweet potato. Oh, and how about I make him a sweet potato for Halloween? Great options. Keep them coming. I still got 30 days to figure this out. Okay, that's going to do it for Your Money Matters for the week. We'll be back Monday with a Mesero Monday at 6. Let's get legal this Saturday at 1. Patrick Dolan and Mike Leonard. We got some Blackhawks hockey coming up. We're excited about that. Game number 2 out of 84. Charlie with the pregame show now on WGN.
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0: Welcome to the FanDuel Sportsbook Chicago Blackhawks pregame show on 720 WGN. Charlie Romeliotis here in our downtown Chicago studio. Game 2 of 84 tonight as the Blackhawks get ready to take on the Utah Mammoth in Utah to continue their season opening 3-game road trip, and got off to a little bit of a shaky start the other night in Vegas. The Hawks falling to the Golden Knights 5-2 on Tuesday against the Western Conference champion Vegas Golden Knights. And it kind of felt similar to last year's season opener when the Blackhawks played the 2-time Cup champion Florida Panthers in Florida on their banner raising ceremony night. I went back to look at some of the numbers from last year, and the Hawks were outshot in Florida 17-3 in the first period, ended up losing that game 3-2, but I felt like they settled things down after the first period. Very similar script on Tuesday in Vegas, where the Hawks are facing not the Cup champions, but the Cup runner-ups. They were outshot 15-3 in the first period until the final minute, when the Hawks ended up getting a couple shots on goal. Hawks lose the game 5-2. They obviously give up an empty netter. I thought they settled down after the first period, similar to last year against the Florida Panthers, but it was a tough, hostile environment for the Blackhawks. So I'm not going to overreact, because the Hawks went up against a Vegas Golden Knights team that has basically played with each other for the last decade or so, ever since they entered the league. So they had that instant chemistry, while the Blackhawks have been trying to find that with the kind of a new look and some other younger players that are trying to grow into permanent roles for the Blackhawks. Here's Patrick Kane and Bowen Byram on the season opening loss in Vegas.
2: Yeah. I mean, obviously tough start. I think we got better as the game went on. Tough to give up one, you know, after we cut it to one. And I'm sure there's a bunch of lessons in there we can learn from. So obviously game one. I think you take these games and try to learn from it and get better as a team. And obviously they're a great team too, right? They got a lot of great players. They know how to play. A lot of pressure on the puck, tough to play against. So, just got to find a way to get better and better as the season goes on here. But obviously, tough start, got better as the game went on, I thought.
3: Yeah, I think just sloppy to start the game, you know. Whether you want to say, like, we weren't ready to play, I don't know. I think, I can't speak for everyone, but I just think we weren't necessarily dialed in on what we had to do. And it showed right in the first, I don't know what you want to call it, 30, 45 minutes of the game. I think once we got going, later into the game, second half of the game, we definitely started to play better. Started to generate more shots, more chances. But you can't be trying to claw your way back into every game, you know. I think if anything, the positives we can take is we showed how we can play late into the game there. But, teams are too good to do that for 15 minutes. You got to do that for 60 minutes to win.
0: I think sloppy is the right word Bowen Byram used, especially in that first period for the Blackhawks. You just felt like the puck management wasn't there against a Vegas Golden Knights team that really pressures the puck and forces you into making some rush decisions. So let's see if the Hawks can correct that going into tonight against the Utah Mammoth. The good news is the Blackhawks are facing Utah, and they went 4-0 against the Mammoth last season, which included a couple of overtime wins by a final score of 3-2. So let's see if the Hawks can carry that momentum into tonight's game against Utah and bounce back with two points, the first 2 points of the season for Chicago. The Hawks rolled some new lines yesterday at practice. They didn't have a morning skate today to preserve some energy levels. So the first line is going to be Bertuzzi, Frondell, and Kane, which is a trio that we saw in the third period of Tuesday's game in Vegas. You got Teuvo Teravainen drawing into the lineup for Andrew Mangiapane, who left early in the second period against Vegas and will not play tonight or on Saturday in Buffalo. So it looks like he'll be reevaluated when the team gets back to Chicago. I believe Mangiapane flew back to Chicago to get reevaluated early on. So hopefully it's nothing serious for him. Teravainen is going to play on that line with Kantsarov and Lardis. You have the third line, Donato, Nazar, Oliver Moore. Moore was on the first line with Patrick Kane and Kantsarov in the last game. And then the fourth line is staying the same with Cole Smith, Ryan Green, and Jordan Greenway. So we'll see if the new lines can help Chicago maybe just get some spark going into tonight's game against Utah. Back end is going to stay the same. Vlasic Byram as the first pairing. Kaiser Lefshinov second pairing. Ian Cole, Sam Renzel as the third pairing with Korchinski and Del Mastro as the healthy scratches. Hawks are going to go with Arvid Soderblom in net tonight. He led the Blackhawks out onto the ice for pregame warmups, which a little bit of surprising. I thought maybe the Hawks were going to give Soderblom Saturday's game, which is in Buffalo. If you can remember last year, it was November 21st. The Blackhawks, it was the second of a back-to-back. Hawks played Seattle the night before, then traveled to Buffalo, got in late. Arvid Soderblom started that game, and he gave up 9 goals in the 9-3 loss. And Jeff Blashill talked about how he put Arvid in a really tough spot by not pulling him because Spencer Knight had just played the day prior. So he felt bad for Arvid having to wear it. I thought Soderblom was going to get Saturday's game to maybe, you know, get a little bit of a different, maybe have a redemption game in Buffalo. But the Hawks are electing to get Arvid a start tonight. Maybe to not go too long in between starts since Spencer Knight ended up getting the preseason finale on Saturday. So I imagine Spencer Knight is going to get the Buffalo game, but Arvid Soderblom is in net for the Blackhawks and will make his season debut. This is going to be a big year for Arvid in trying to bounce back to secure the permanent backup position for the Blackhawks moving forward because this is the final year of his contract. Time for a break here on the FanDuel Sportsbook Chicago Blackhawks pregame show. When we come back, we'll hear from Blackhawks head coach Jeff Blashill, who spoke with our very own John Weidemann earlier this morning.
5: A lot of people in the league, feel like this is one of the kind of up-and-coming Stanley Cup contending teams. And so another really good test for us. I think we're at our best when we're on top of teams. We're making the other teams defend and playing with our skill set. So hopefully we can do a good job of that, but it'll be another good test for us.
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19: We're back to Salt Lake City, and as the FanDuel Sportsbook Chicago Blackhawks pregame show rolls on, we go behind the bench with Blackhawks head coach Jeff Blashill. And Jeff, right off the hop, I got to ask you about Connor Bedard, because he's been with the team and he's been skating. He looks very

0: Well, I think that's how we have the best chance to be a good team. And it's unfortunate we score to make it 3-2 and then they come right back and score to make it 4-2. Kind of a little bit messed up play. We lost two guys below the net there in kind of a scrum. And then, Nick Dowd made a hell of a play on the rush, actually. But so that was unfortunate. We want to make sure we do a better job of that in those areas. It's like I said yesterday to the group, there's definitely areas where I think we can be much better. And we just, I don't think it was near our A game. So we just got to continue to work and strive and learn and get better.
1: All right. What's your assessment of Roman Kantsaros' debut?
0: Yeah, no, I thought he did a good job. I think Roman's a good player. He's strong in the puck. He's really, really smart. He's good offensively, good defensively. We didn't create a ton of opportunities, so I can't sit here and say he created, multiple offensive chances necessarily, but I still think his impact on the game was good.
1: All right. How about the trio of Cole Smith, Ryan Green, and Jordan Greenway? They call them the Green Line now, and they seem to make the most of their limited ice time. How do you feel?
0: Who's they? Who calls them the Green Line? That's what I want to know. Because it's only two of the three are greens. So whoever they is, make sure you tell they that they need a better nickname for that line. They're a team that has good identity. A line that has good identity. They do a really good job of kind of being on the same page of how they want to play. They get pucks in behind. They forecheck hard. They grind in the O zone. They backcheck hard. And so they're built for that type of game. They don't try to, do a whole bunch of stuff outside of their what's available to them, and I think play within themselves very, very well.
1: All right, a good practice yesterday. Looks like we're going to be looking at some new line combinations for tonight's game, and you want chemistry in those lines. But is that really a big issue at a time like this early in the season?
0: Well, you'd love to have chemistry, and you'd love to be, Vegas, who's returning team that went to the Cup final, and you just kind of keep rolling the same lines. But we're not in that spot in a sense that we've got a lot of new guys, and so we're trying to find the best chemistry we can. I think it's part of even tonight. There'll be times where different guys will be out with different guys based on what dot the faceoff's on. We're not the strongest faceoff team yet in the league, and so the more we can get righties on the right side and lefties on the left side, the more we'll try to work towards that. So you might see Frankie playing between Burton, Kaner instead of Frondell, just depending on the faceoff dot and things like that. So, I don't want to jumble them all up, and I don't want to not give our guys a chance at chemistry, but we're still trying to find those right combinations.
1: All right, Utah is the opponent tonight. The Mammoth have not played a game. This is their home opener. What are you expecting from your opponent?
0: Really good rush team, similar to Vegas, not exactly the same way that they play, but similar in a sense that they use the wide ice pass and stretch out of the zone and do really, really good lateral cutting in the offensive zone on the entries, and a very, very good offensive team that also had very good defensive numbers. I think a lot of people in the league feel like this is one of the kind of up-and-coming Stanley Cup contending teams, and so another really good test for us. I think we're at our best when we're on top of teams, we're making the other teams defend and playing with our skill set. So hopefully we can do a good job of that, but it'll be another good test for us.
1: Well, you swept the Mammoth last year in the season series, and hopefully tonight you can make it 5 in a row. Jeff, best of luck to you and the boys.
0: Yeah, thanks, John.
1: That's Blackhawks head coach Jeff Blashill. Stay with us. More upcoming in the pregame show right after you hear these messages. This is Blackhawks Hockey on 720 WGN.
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8: Back here on the FanDuel Sportsbook Chicago Blackhawks pregame show on 720 WGN. The Blackhawks are getting ready to take on the Utah Mammoth for game 2 of the 3-game road trip before the Blackhawks have their home opener at the United Center on Tuesday at the United Center. This is also the second of three consecutive games that the Blackhawks will be appearing on a road home opener before they have their own. So we have another home opener another road home opener to get through for Chicago. All right, let's go to Delta Center now and bring in Steve Conrad. And Steve, I got to ask you a question first. Can you confirm or deny that the Wi-Fi password at Delta Center is still Michael Jordan pushed off?
9: No, it is just Jordan pushed off.
8: Jordan pushed off. It still is that, correct?
9: You know what? When did that happen? 97, 98?
8: It was, 98.
9: 98, so 28 years ago, and they still can't let it go.
8: Still salty.
9: I remember the play. I think it was on Russell. Was it? It just an unbelievable play. There's like 5 seconds to go in the game. Jordan hits the jumper, ends up winning the basketball game, and I believe that was the 6th championship.
8: It was
9: in the 90s for the Chicago Bulls. So yeah, it is still they still remember it, and yeah, it's still the password here. Yeah, or it's the Wi-Fi.
8: It's the Wi-Fi password, right? Yeah.
9: Exactly.
8: Oh man, that's funny. And the Hawks went 4-0 against the Utah Mammoth last year, so they got some saltiness over there for Chicago. But hopefully, the Hawks can improve to 5-0 in their last 5 games against Utah because they're looking for a bounce back from Tuesday's season opener in Vegas. What are you hoping that the Hawks respond better with tonight against Utah?
9: Well, I think a better start. And, you know, we talked to Jeff Blashill a bit this today and even, you know, yesterday, even though they didn't skate, it was an off day for them. And he talked about, you know, there was nervousness. And they just, you can't play his style of game being nervous. They were kind of in between. And you can't be in between. You've got to be decisive. Even if you're making a mistake, you've got to be decisive. So I think you'll see a team that is more decisive, maybe a little more simple. They were trying just way too many passes in the first period, especially the east-west variety. They'd make the blue line. They'd button hook. They'd look for a late guy. They'd look for a cross-ice pass. I expect they're going to get pucks, you know, across the blue line and then get them towards the net, because a lot of that stuff wasn't working early in the hockey game. And then, you know, when they started to simplify in the second and third, the game started to come to them. So it's going to be tough because this Utah team, I know Chicago beat them 4 straight times last year. They are good, and they are fast, and they're fast off the rush. They're good off the rush. Blackhawks, especially the defensemen, they're going to have their hands full tonight.
8: I think the Hawks should play a little bit more settled in the first period because, Steve, I was mentioning it earlier at the top of the pregame show how

0: One of the downsides to being Chicago is that they always face a top-tier team right out of the gates because ESPN and TNT, they want to get some primetime games. So you got Vegas this year. You had Florida last year. They've had several years where they face Colorado right out of the gates. I wonder if now you got the nerves out of the way with in that hostile environment. One game under the belt, Utah playing their first game tonight. Hopefully the Hawks come out fresher knowing that, all right, we got the first one out of the way with. Let's just settle down and play some hockey now.
1: Yeah, I think it's definitely easier having one under your belt, you know, what to expect. I think the biggest thing for them is just to keep it short. And, you know, we're not at high altitude here, but we are at altitude, as we were in Vegas, too. So you want to make sure that you get into the game. So short shifts, 20, 30, maybe 40 seconds at the most, and then you just change them up. And I think the fact that they had that game, they played well in the second and third period, they can maybe build off that. But I think the key for them tonight is to have a good start. Make sure you start on time. And you get into the game, whether it's a shot on net, whether it's a hit, whether it's making a good play, and then just keep rolling four lines. Because, you know, that was a strength in game number one against Vegas. Our fourth line was maybe the best line throughout the game. They are capable of rolling four lines, and all four lines contribute.
0: No question. The fourth line's going to stay the same tonight. What did you think of the line shakeup from yesterday's practice and kind of changing up the mix of that top nine yesterday?
1: Well, I like it. And it was unfortunate Andrew Mangiapane went down, but you know, I think when you have a guy like Frondell and Bertuzzi, two big bodies, it's great to get a really high-skilled guy in there like Patrick Kane. And, you know, when they played together in the second and third period in Vegas, they became one of the better lines. I really like the chemistry there. I like the makeup of the line. And then, you know, you get Cancer off with Teravainen and Lardis. That's going to be a very effective line also. So, you know, you've got guys who are, you know, capable of playing, whether it's in the first line role, third line role. I think you're going to see Frank Nazar really turn it up too. Frank Nazar, I thought as the game went on, he got better. He'll be playing with Moore and Donato. Those guys are capable of doing some damage. They've got good speed. They've got guys who can score. You know, you need to be three lines deep in the NHL, and that third line is very capable of scoring for Chicago.
0: How about Patrick Kane in his first game back with Chicago? Obviously, he scores a goal, screams showtime as he's skating by the Chicago bench, but he also has 8 shots on goal, which I believe was up there for the team lead. Just your thoughts on how 88 looked in his first game back in a Blackhawks sweater.
1: Well, yeah, I thought he was great. You know, here's a guy who played for the Blackhawks for whatever it was, 8, 9, 10 years, and he went and played a year in New York with the Rangers, and he went over to Detroit and played 3 years there. And, you know, he comes back and it's like he didn't skip a beat. And we know him, Charlie. He's the kind of guy who, when he scores, it's like he smells blood in the water and he gets hungrier. And he was going after it and he wanted the puck. It's unfortunate that after he scored to make it 3-2, Hanifin scored literally 39 seconds later. But he got the team back in the game. You could tell that he was rejuvenated with that goal. And listen, even a guy who's got, 427 goals in his NHL career, he's a guy who, when he scores, it helps his confidence. And especially when you score in the first game of the season, it's going to help you a lot. You're going to feel good about yourself. You're going to feel good about your game. And I think it's only going to get better from here. So talking to Jeff Blashill earlier today, he knows Kane. He's had him a couple of times at the World Championships. He says he prepares like no other professional he's ever seen, and he says he's really focused too. So high praise from his head coach.
0: Last one for you. Arvid Soderblom is going to be in net for the Blackhawks, not Spencer Knight. I was just looking at his numbers against Utah, and he's faced Utah only 3 times, has just 1 win, but he does have a .922 save percentage against the Mammoth. So I wonder if that played a role into the Blackhawks going with Arvid. But what are you expecting from Soderblom? I thought he had a pretty good preseason, Steve.
1: Well, gosh, remember in St. Louis when he stopped 35 of 36 shots in St. Louis and probably should have got the win, and it was a 1-0 game for the St. Louis Blues. Cali Rosen scored late in that third period. So, yeah, he had a great preseason. I can remember his win against, he did get one of his wins against last year. One of the 4 wins was against this Utah team. You know, I'm looking ahead, and we go to Buffalo, right, after this. We're going to stay overnight and then fly tomorrow. It was in that Buffalo game that Arvid gave up 9 goals, and unfortunately, head coach Jeff Blashill had to leave him in the game for all 9. Maybe they wanted to shelter him from that and, you know, give him this start. and then it's going to be Spencer Knight against Buffalo, and I would probably suspect Spencer Knight gets the start at home against the St. Louis Blues, but I'm not surprised. Arvid Soderblom, you know, he could be a starting goaltender in the NHL somewhere. Unfortunately, he's behind Spencer Knight here, but he has played very, very well. Really liked his preseason, and I expect a strong performance from him tonight.
0: All right, good stuff, Steve. Enjoy the rave that's going on behind you for before this game.
1: Yeah, could you hear it bleeding through? It's a loud building.
0: It really is. I think Utah is one of the loudest buildings in the league. So, all right, have a great call.
1: All right, thank you, Charlie.
0: All right, that's going to do it for the FanDuel Sportsbook Chicago Blackhawks pregame show. John Weideman and Steve Conright are going to have your call coming up next. 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
11: The Chicago Blackhawks are staying out in the Wild West tonight as the home opening guests of the improving Utah Mammoth. Now, Utah might view the Hawks as their first victim of the year, but history tells a different story as the Hawks swept the Mammoth in four games last season. But that was last season. This season, the hungry and improved Mammoth will be a much tougher nut to crack. Hi again, everyone. John Weideman along with Steve Conroy. Happy to have you along. We're here at the Delta Center in Salt Lake City. A loud, a noisy Delta Center. Steve, I love this building. Personally, in a way, it reminds me of the old Chicago Stadium. The confines seem to be close. Lots of noise. It doesn't have the layer cake type of setup that the stadium had. I know you fondly remember it. But the noise in here and the fan passion is really extraordinary. And it's fun to be a part of this when you have these kinds of fans that come to these games and provide so much energy.
1: Yeah, first of all, the building, the seats are really steep. So it seems like everyone's right on top of the action. And that's great from that perspective. Got to hand it to the Utah Mammoth. They have done a fantastic job. Just their second year here in Utah, and it's going to be the third year here in Utah. They're doing a fantastic job building a fan base,
5: building hockey fans, and they are rabid for hockey.

0: get into the game here tonight, the discussion about the game. Utah's first game of the season tonight. It's the home opener. They're going to be looking to put on a show for their home crowd. Conversely, the Blackhawks, as the Utah players one by one will be introduced, it's going to cause a little bit of a delay, but bear with us, folks. We'll get you through it to the opening puck drop. The Blackhawks just need to come in and play a good road game, kind of like they did last year when they came in here and they won two of the two games, and really all four games of the season series against Utah. But coming in here and being able to win here, I think that was really something that stands out for the Blackhawks. They need to keep that up here.
1: Yeah, well, Utah last year was a very good home team. In fact, one of the better home records. They ended up making it to the playoffs, which I think surprised a lot of people. And they gave the Vegas Golden Knights, the eventual Stanley Cup runners-up, a run for their money. Ended up losing in six games. But that all being said, this is a fast team, and you've got to be ready right from the very start. Not only are they fast, they're physical. They've got some big guys up front who like to get on the body. So the Blackhawks have to make sure they're not spending a lot of time in their own zone. Breakouts a lot cleaner than they were against the Vegas Golden Knights. And when you get an opportunity, get it on net. Vemelka's a good goaltender. Ended up playing 64 games, which led the entire NHL in starts last year, but they want to get to him early.
0: Some line changes yesterday in practice. One of the changes, for my money, that is significant is the fact that Teuvo Teravainen draws into the lineup for his first game of the season. Teuvo is a point a game in his career. By the way, I'm going to pick him for who's going to deliver. Our sponsors back. Welcome back, by the way, Mitsubishi Electric Heating and Air Conditioning. But Teuvo Teravainen draws in at the left wing position with Roman Kantsarov centering and Nick Lardis on the right. I like that look because of how clever Teuvo Teravainen can be when he's out there.
1: Such a smart player. And I'm sure he's going to be motivated tonight, John, because, listen, he's had a 13-year NHL career. He won a Stanley Cup with the Blackhawks in 2015. You never like to be a healthy scratch. I'm sure it was tough for the coaching staff to tell him he wasn't starting in Vegas. He's going to have a little bit of pressure on him tonight, but I think he's going to respond and respond in a good way. And I think you hit on something really important. He's a smart player. He's got a high hockey IQ. He's good defensively. He can be on the penalty kill. He can also be on the power play. But I think he's going to make guys like Roman Kantsarov and Nick Lardis a little better just because of the way he can move the puck, pass the puck, and get those guys in positions that they want to be in.
0: Staying on the line changes, Steve, filling out the top six for the Blackhawks are, from left to right, Tyler Bertuzzi with Anton Frondell in the middle at center, and Patrick Kane, who scored the Blackhawks' second goal of the game the other night in Vegas, on the right wing. How do you like that combination?
1: Well, I like it a lot. You know, they got a little bit of everything. They certainly have size when you talk about Bertuzzi and Frondell. And with Patrick Kane, you got a guy who can be a shooter if you want, but he's also a good setup guy, too. So with, you know, Tyler Bertuzzi scoring those greasy goals, and we know that 80% of his goals last year were scored in and around the blue paint. Patrick Kane will keep his head up for number 59. And then Anton Frondell, the great one-timer, the heavy shot. Patty will probably be trying to get it to Frondell, too. So I like the line. I really like their chemistry last game. We saw them in the second and third period against Vegas. They should be very well here tonight against this mammoth team.
0: Real quickly, yesterday after practice, Jeff Blashill held court with the media and expressed concern over the fact that the Blackhawks had given up a number of odd man rushes in the game against Vegas that they lost 5-2, and the fact that this is a good rush team they're facing here tonight in the Utah men.
1: Yeah, so that tells me that you've got to be decisive with the puck, especially in the offensive zone. Don't try to make hope plays, you know, cross-ice passes, east-west passes, they call them. Just get the puck to the net, because if you go east-west and it gets picked off, you're thinking offense, the other team's coming back at you, and chances are it's going to be an odd man rush. So I think the Blackhawks will simplify their game, especially early, get pucks towards the net and try and build off of that.
0: Well, as the Blackhawks hit the ice to a chorus of boos here at the Delta Center, we'll tell you who is going to deliver. 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How can I not pick Teuvo Teravainen? A point a game in his career against this Utah team. In his last five, in his last four games, he's 3 goals and 2 assists, so I'm going with Tavo. He's back in to start for the first time this season. Keys to the Game are sponsored by your Chicago and Northwest Indiana Hyundai dealers, and Steve's got your keys.
1: Well, John, first off, better start from the Blackhawks in Vegas. They gave up the first 8 shots against that Golden Knights team. In fact, they gave up the first 12 of the 13 shots against Las Vegas, so make sure you're starting on time. Secondly, expect a physical mammoth. Jack McBain, Lawson Cross, Liam O'Brien, they make up some of the forwards that finish their checks each and every time they're on the ice. So keep an eye out for those guys. And then finally, keep an eye on Logan Cooley. He's one of the fastest players in the NHL. He centers Dylan Gunther. Dylan Gunther had 40 goals last year, so keep an eye on number 92.
0: Quickly, Steve, who are you banking on? Sponsored by Marquette Bank. Love where you bank, celebrating 80 years of neighborhood banking.
1: Going with Patrick Kane, John. Kaner, no goals in the 3 games he's played against Utah. He's had 9 shots, and then Kaner comes through. That's who I'm banking on.
0: All right, thank you for that. We're going to join our anthem singer momentarily as a member of our esteemed military. Has been introduced, and now let's join our anthem singer down below us to our left in the Zamboni tunnel.

0: What a beautiful voice and great range. Our Star Spangled Banner. Outstanding. Let's get to the starting lineups. In goal for the Utah Mammoth is going to be Karel Vemelka. And in his career against the Blackhawks, he's 5-1-3. At the fence for Utah, Nate Schmidt and John Marino. Up front from left to right, Jack McBain starts at left wing. Barrett Hayton centers the Mammoth opening line. And Lawson Krause starts at the right wing. For the Blackhawks, it's Arvid Soderblom in goal. He's 1-2-0 in his career against Utah with one shutout that took place last year. Here at the fence for the Hawks are going to be former Mammoth Ian Cole and Sam Renzel. And up front from left to right, Cole Smith starts at left wing. Ryan Green centers the Hawks' opening line. Jordan Greenway is the right wing. Referees tonight are Francois St-Laurent and Carter Sandlack. Handling the lines are Tommy Hughes and Travis Toomey. First of four meetings between the Hawks and the Mammoth set to begin. Some last-minute instructions. The drop of the puck were underway. Utah controlling off the draw. Nate Schmidt in front of the benches, firing the puck down behind the Hawk net. Ian Cole will drive it around the left wing side. It's in the skates of Cole Smith along the left half boards. And the puck knocked out of there to Lawson Krause. Now it comes free. Barrett Hayton in the slot could not get a clean shot away. Puck is now cleared down ice by Sam Renzel. And quickly Sam Renzel to the Hawks bench. Utah coming back up ice. Puck deflects into the Hawk zone. There to get it now, Alex Vlasic. Over to Ian Cole, the former Mammoth. Left wing is center ice. He'll fling it down in behind the Utah net. Former Hawk first-round draft pick Nick Schmaltz there will carry out. 3 points away from a career 500 point. It's in Trocheck into the Hawk zone. Drops it off Mackenzie Wieger. He'll fire from the high slot. That's into the glove of Arvid Soderblom. He'll hold it. We'll get a whistle. No score in the game, only 49 seconds gone in the contest.
1: Nice first stop by Arvid Soderblom. It's always nice to get into the hockey game, and Utah, really good speed. We talked about it, one of the faster teams in the NHL, making the blue line a crisscross drop pass to Mackenzie Wieger, and the shot from range, easily stopped by Soderblom.
0: Vincent Trocheck wins the draw, and Mikhail Sergachev, who wheels it over to the right wing boards, and Clayton Keller will slap it on goal. And another glove save made by Arvid Soderblom. They'll face it off in the circle to his left once again.
1: Yeah, good job by Arvid. You know, that went into his belly, John, so he had to absorb.

0: orbit because Vincent Trocheck, one of the new Utah Mammoth, parked right in front of the net, was open. No rebound to be had.
1: Utah wins another draw. Keller in the right wing circle. Nice poke check there by Vlasic. He'll move it out to center ice for Bertuzzi. Bertuzzi then sends it down into the right wing corner in the Utah zone. Sergachev got to the puck in front of Patrick Kane, but ran into Anton Frondell in the far corner. Then Mackenzie Weegar takes the puck, winds it around the boards and all the way down, and icing's going to be the call against the Utah Mammoth. 18:43 for the first and no score. Line change for the Hawks. Nazar, Donato, and Oliver Moore out there.
0: Yeah, the Blackhawks have lost their first three draws, or at least two of the first three draws, so it'd be nice to win one here, maybe get a shot on net. There's not many set plays in hockey, but one of the few times you can kind of run a play that's pre-planned is off of a faceoff. Let's see what Frank Nazar can do.
1: It's going to be Nazar against Vincent Trocheck. Career 54% on draws. Trocheck wins another, and now he has the puck carrying out of the Utah zone to center. Trocheck, front of the benches at the end of his shift, will just drop it down the boards in behind the Hawk net. Artem Leshchenov pokes it free and then took it back behind the net. Bank pass up the right side to Moore. Tried outlet for Nazar. That's batted back into the Hawk zone. Wyatt Kaiser will take the puck back and whip it over to Leshchenov. Moving up the left wing to center ice. He runs into a check from Anders Lee, newcomer to the Utah lineup. Former New York Islander captain for 8 years. And now Logan Cooley carrying out the center in and over the Hawk line. Left wing corner. Dropping it off to Dylan Gunther, whips it around to the right wing boards, and a long shot from there is into the glove of Arvid Soderblom. You get a whistle, stopping play, and the shot came off the stick of Andrew Peak, a newcomer to the Utah lineup.
0: Yeah, and you talked about Logan Cooley, who started that rush, bringing it up the ice. One of the fastest guys in the NHL, John. Maybe Connor McDavid and Nathan MacKinnon faster, but not many faster than number 92. And he really has developed some unbelievable chemistry with Dylan Gunther. And Dylan Gunther, just in his third year, had 40 goals last year. Pretty impressive.
1: Well, Rowan Kantsarov now facing off, circle to the left of Soderblom. And Donnell Boot will step in and take the draw against his countryman. Kantsarov wins the draw. That's the first faceoff win for the Hawks in the game so far. Moves it back to Alex Vlasic. He'll flip it down ice into the Utah zone to the left wing corner. Nick Lardis there on the scene. Puck swept away. Kantsarov tried to poke it back to the point. Michael Carconi picks it off for the Mammoth. Carries to the Hawk blue line and drops it off. And big Kevin Stenlund will send it down in behind the Hawk net off the boards. Vlasic winds it up the left wing side for Teuvo Teravainen. It's batted away by Stenlund, and the Mammoth will get it back in their end. Nate Schmidt, veteran of a number of years in the National Hockey League in the Utah zone, whips it over to John Marino, right wing side, then ahead to Schmidt. He'll advance the puck to center ice for McBain, a Boston College product, who deflects it down in behind the Hawk net. Swept around to the near corner to Hayton. He'll send it back in around. And Lawson Krause behind the net, bumped by his former teammate Ian Cole, who took the puck away. Then a pile-driving check there by Cole Smith on Mikhail Sergachev along the near boards in the Hawk zone. And Sergachev goes down in a heap.
2: Oh, big head.
1: And now Greenway steps into McBain and knocked his helmet off the top of his head with that body check. McBain will head to the Utah bench.
0: Like to see that. McBain, watch this.
1: Now Renzel had the puck taken away by Clayton Keller, who wheels through the crease of the Hawk zone but glide to the corner. Then fed it back. Here's Vincent Trocheck with a shot from the left wing side. Turned out of there by Soderblom. Soderblom has lost his goal stick. Keller takes the puck back right wing circle. Carries around to the high slot. Gave it to Simashev. He'll fire from the left circle, and that deflects in front of the net, off the far corner boards, and out to center ice.
0: The Soderblom had lost his stick after the Clayton Keller move just inside the post, and the stick came out of his hand, and he still doesn't have it.
1: It's just in behind the net, actually just outside the trapezoid area. The Hawks need to get the puck out of their end right now, but Patrick Kane will carry it in deeper. Hand it off to Frondell between the circles. Bank pass up the left wing, Bertuzzi center ice. Got it in over the line. Bowen Byram in the left wing circle. Tried to drop it ahead for Frondell. It ends up behind the net, then swept around up the right wing side to Schmaltz. To Keller. To Schmaltz over the Hawk line. Right wing to Keller, left circle. Drops it off. A nice defensive play by Kane to poke check it away to Bertuzzi. Head to Byram. To Frondell. He's over the Utah line on the right wing. Backhands the puck behind the net around to the left point to Wyatt Kaiser. He'll spin it down to Bertuzzi, left corner, to Moore in the left circle. He puts it on goal and a save made. Here's Bertuzzi in front, and he had the puck knocked off his stick. Puck taken back. Here's Anders Lee on a break into the hawk zone down the left wing. He'll fire and a butterfly save made by Arvid Soderblom, who looks like he's still playing without a stick. Here's Logan Cooley.
0: John, that stick that was behind the net ended up getting pushed to the corner, so he just figured he didn't have time to go all the way to the corner to pick it up, leaving the net empty.
1: I think the Blackhawks probably need to just ice the puck and get a whistle. Guther fires from the high slot. Pad save made by Soderblom. Donato to center ice to Moore. Put it in over the Utah line to Nazar. And the play is whistled down on the offside. So that's a bit of a break for the Hawks. Finally, Arvid Soderblom is able to go over to the corner and retrieve his goal stick. No score.
0: Yeah, normally when you see a goalie without a stick, you want to get shots on net. You want to keep the puck low. And Arvid did a great job going down into the butterfly. And when he's in the butterfly, boy, he takes away the bottom third of the net. Down the other end, I really like the first shot by the Blackhawks. It was Oliver Moore who ended up getting a drop pass right in the slot. Real good shot on Vemelka, who then poked the puck off of Tyler Bertuzzi, who was wide open in front of the net. So give Vemelka an assist there with a good stick.
1: Here's Wyatt Kaiser along the right boards hawk zone, hit by Carcone as he flips the puck at the center ice. This ends up leaving the ice surface. And we'll get a whistle stopping play and a face-off in the hawk zone.
0: Yeah, just going back, John, you mentioned the start by Ian Cole. Ian Cole played here last year. I like Jeff Blashill doing that. He did that in Vegas, too. Started Cole Smith, who played in Vegas. And it means a lot to a player when they spend some time in a city and they get to start the game. I believe it or not, in a couple days we'll be in Buffalo. I'm sure that Bowen Byram and Jordan Greenway will be starting that game.
1: Back in the Utah zone, as the Hawks got control of the draw, Cole Smith lifted it down ice into the Utah end. Sergachev sends it back around up the boards. Here's Ryan Green at center ice. The Jordan Greenway into the Utah zone. Drops it to Green left wing corner. Now whips it over. Levchinov along the right board. He'll spin it down behind the net to Greenway. He had a great shot the other night in Vegas for a goal. Kaiser hammers one for the left point. Pad save made by Vemelka. The other way comes the Mammoth. This is Boot in front of the benches. He'll backhand it down in behind the hawk net. And Wyatt Kaiser settling it down there. We're down to 14 minutes left in period number one. Scoreless here in Salt Lake City, Utah. Kaiser with a stretch pass for Roman Kantsarov at the Utah line. Broken up by the Mammoth. The other way comes Hayton into the hawk zone on the right wing side. Put the puck down behind the net. And Sam Rinzel there to fire it off the boards and down in front of the Utah net. Andrew Peek back to take it there. Mammoth defenseman to Dmitry Simashev. He'll move it up the left wing to center ice to McBain, to Hayton, and then over to Peek. Hawk line right wing, and he'll flip it down behind the net. Around it goes up the near side. Vincent Trocheck there to Hayton. Left circle fires a shot. Butterfly save made by Soderblom, who ends up with the puck after a scramble in front of the Hawk net. No score here in Utah with 13:21 left in period number one. 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
5: 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Here are the boys.
0: Join us at the United Center on Tuesday, October 6th, as the Blackhawks take on the Blues in the 2026 home opener presented by United. 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

0: tickets are available while supplies last at blackhawks.com/tickets. Boy, it is a loud building, John.
1: It really is.
0: I don't know if this is bleeding through at home, but boy, we can barely hear ourselves think out here.
1: Yeah.
0: Right now they are acknowledging Ian Cole, who played 82 games here last year for the Utah Mammoth, and that's a nice gesture by this Utah Mammoth team.
1: It really is classy. Yeah. I mean, Ian's a class act himself, and, I'm sure he was a fan favorite for some, but a really good guy, and Blackhawks are very happy to have him on their roster. No score. 13:21 left in period number one. Faceoff circle to the right of Soderblom. Byram poke checking the puck up the right wing side to center ice and down into the Utah zone. Mackenzie Weegar back to get it. Came over into trade from Calgary last year. Moving it ahead, Lee into the Hawk zone to Cooley down the right side. And he jockeys the puck a little bit and then pokes it over the net. Gunther fires from the right circle. Soderblom down with a butterfly save. Here is Vlasic, pulled off stride in the corner, but one hands the puck up the left wing, but not out of the zone. Cooley turns in the slot, fires over the net. Cooley got his own rebound along the left wing boards, leaving it for Dylan Gunther. He had 40 last year, dropped it in behind the net. Anders Lee tried to center. The Hawks end up taking the puck back, and finally Byram will shove it ahead to center ice.
0: Another good stick by Alex Vlasic, and he's done that four times already in this hockey game. We're just about 7.5 minutes in, so really good stick from big number 72, but unfortunately the Blackhawks trailing in the shot department 6-2.
1: Well, Cole swept the puck around, but kept in at the right point by Marino here. Now Keller right circle, moving toward the net, fans on a shot. And then he's pressured. Oliver Moore's got the puck. Shoulders Keller out of the way. Got it ahead to Ryan Donato. He's in over the Utah line on the right wing. Backhands the puck down behind the net. Vanelka played it around. Held in at the right point by Renzel. Renzel now drops it over at the left point. Nazar to the high slot. Cole to the right wing circle. Moore closing in and shooting. And a shoulder save made by Vanelka.
0: It's a second shot by Oliver Moore. He's got two of the three shots for Chicago. Give him the puck.
1: Now John Marino fires it off the boards and down. Soderblom's got to come out of the Hawk net and play it, else Michael Carcone would have gotten to the puck for Utah.
0: Yeah, that's a smart play by Arvid. You know, he's very good at handling the puck. A big goalie who's got good hands and a smart decision to come out. Make sure Carcone couldn't get to it.
1: Big Jordan Greenway to center ice. Fires it down the glass deep into the Utah zone. Puck circles the net, ends up back at center ice. Levshinov plays it over to Kaiser. He'll fling it back down the glass and in behind the Utah net to the near corner. Carcone's got it again. Wheeling up the left wing to center ice. Flips it into the Hawk zone. Levshinov had it, nearly lost it to Boot in front of the net, but works it up the far boards to center ice. And then McBain will play the puck back into the Utah zone. Dmitry Simashev, a first-round pick of Utah, has the puck at their blue line. Lead pass to McBain over the Hawk line down the right wing. Moves into the area behind the net. Greenway pushing him off the puck, but then Hayton takes it away. Former Peterborough Pete. Hayton in the near corner lost the puck to Levshinov, who in turn lost it along the boards. Greenway took it away. He'll put it in behind the net to Kaiser. And his outlet pass hits Weegar in the shin pads and ricochets back into the Hawks zone. Hawks get possession.
0: Blackhawks having a tough time coming out cleanly. You got to make sure those passes are on the tape, clean, stick to stick. And again, they get kind of thwarted just inside their own blue line.
1: Now Weegar drops it beside the net. Here's Anders Lee poking at it. And Soderblom leans on the left post and made sure that one never got through the side door. Whistle stops play. We'll get a faceoff from the Hawk zone to Soderblom's left. We have no score in the game.
0: You hear a lot about clean exits, and it just makes everything so much easier for everyone on the ice, especially on the offensive side of the puck. You come out cleanly, you've got speed, you come out with control. The Blackhawks having a tough time just making tape-to-tape passes, maybe that extra hesitation, and as a result, they've turned the puck over, well, I'd say three times already, just at their own blue line. So eventually that might end up in the back of the net. They got to make sure they clean that up in a hurry.
1: Gantzeroff against Trocheck on the draw. Trocheck wins the draw. Utah will get possession. Keller wheeling into the left circle, then in front of the net. Misplayed the puck and it goes wide. Looked like he had a stick lifted from behind by Teuvo Teravainen.
0: Good job, because Keller would have had a shot on that one-on-one.
1: Now Keller leaves it at the right point. Schmidt there for Utah. Down to Trocheck back in the net. Tried to put it in front. Picked off by Lardis. Couldn't clear the zone. Schmaltz at the left point. Down to Trocheck, left wing corner. Former New York Ranger and Carolina Hurricane and Florida Panther has the puck along the left wing boards. He's a Pittsburgh native, drops it off. Keller's got it there in the left circle. Put it out to the line. Left point to Schmaltz. Tries to fight through a check and does. Fed the slot. Keller moving back in. A backhand glove save is made by Arvid Soderblom. He took a goal away from Keller. I think Keller thought he had him beaten, but Arvid beat him with the glove and held off. No score. And 9:34 left in period number one here in Salt Lake City. This is Blackhawks Hockey on 720 WGN.
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0: 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And John, so far in this hockey game, the story has been Arvid Soderblom's done a great job. There's been a few breakdowns inside the Blackhawks blue line, but big number 40, all 6'3" of him, has been there to bail him out.
1: Steve, our fine statistician tonight, Connor Nelson, has pointed something out to me that I'll share with Blackhawk fans. The Mammoth already have 8 shots on goal, and that matches their high from any first period they've ever played against the Blackhawks. So they're putting a lot of pepper on goal, and Soderblom just stopped another one. Make it 9.
0: Yeah, that was a redirection from Trocheck. So that save was tougher than a look because it changed direction about 10 feet in front of the Chicago Blackhawk netminder.
1: Ryan Green in the Utah zone, left circle to Sam Renzel, right point. Long shot goes over the net. Banks out to the left point. Greenway fires it in on goal, and Vemelka is down with a butterfly save. He'll hold the puck. We get a whistle-stopping play for the Hawks. That's their 5th shot on goal. 9:03 left in period number one and scoreless. Good pace to this game, and you can tell Utah's really putting on the pressure in the Hawks' defensive zone.
0: Yeah, and you can really see their speed, too. But I like that shot from Jordan Greenway. You know, you mentioned his goal last game. He scored the first goal for the Blackhawks against the Vegas Golden Knights. And I talked to him after the game about it. He said, yeah, I went 7-hole. And for, you know, people who know, 5-hole is between the pads. 7-hole is between the blocker and the body, and that's exactly where he went. And not sure if that's exactly what he was aiming for, but that's where he scored, and he was happy with it.
1: Well, he's got me sold. That was a vicious shot. I hope to see a heck of a lot more of that this year.
0: Like you said, you saw him after the game. He's a big body. He was a big boy.
1: Big, big man. And as nice as can be, I'll tell you. Here's Kevin Stenlund to the Hawk blue line. Turns the puck over to Sam Renzel on the Hawk end. He pitches it back to center ice. And Boot, the youngster for the Mammoth, dropped the puck down to Renzel behind the net. Winds it around on the left wing. Here's Bertuzzi into the Utah zone, firing a shot that goes over the net. Bertuzzi in the right wing corner had it bleed off his stick blade in behind the Utah net. Weegar will carry it out. Give it to Sergachev. Won a pair of Stanley Cups with Tampa Bay several years ago. Came over in a trade for 2 players and 2 draft picks. And he has led the Utah defense in scoring ever since. Now, just at the Utah blue line, Weegar stepping up on Frank Nazar and shoulders the puck up into the Mammoth bench. So we get a whistle-stopping play. No score.
0: Well, tonight's coaches' challenges are sponsored by Northwestern Medicine with 10 specialties ranked among the top 10 in the nation by U.S. News & World Report. The teams at Northwestern Medicine offer second opinions for the toughest conditions. And as you see, Terry Boteravainen created that turnover right in the neutral ice area. He jumped off of the boards, stepped into his man, and created a turnover.
1: By the way, all penalty kills are sponsored by Plumbers 911 Chicago, where they do it right the first time. Nazar enters the Utah zone to Teravainen to Kantsarov down the slot, but a diving play by Schmidt to poke check the puck off of Kantsarov's stick. And then the puck is spun up ice by Gunther and all the way down, and icing's going to be the call. But there's that clever thing I'm talking about with Teuvo Teravainen. Gets a little bit of space, might do a half of a spin and throw a backhand pass into somebody onto somebody's stick where he's got wide open ice.
0: Yeah, he sees plays that not all NHL players can see. Patrick Kane can see those types of plays, but he's got a high hockey IQ. And Roman Kantsarov, he's continued to impress. He was tied for the lead in hits in that last game against Vegas.
1: Off the draw, Hawks control. Byron from the left point fires, and a blocker save made by Vanelka. The puck deflects up into the protective netting. We get a whistle-stopping play. Faceoff will be in a circle to Vanelka's left.
0: Exactly what you want to do. Just spend a little more time in the offensive zone. Get pucks towards the net. Officially, unofficially, five shots on net by the Blackhawks. I thought that last one should have registered as a shot from Bowen Byram, but comes off a face-off win. Let's see if Anton Frondell can do it again.
1: They move the draw over in the circle to Vamelka's right. Trocheck against Frondell. A couple of number 16s face-off. Trocheck wins this draw to Schmidt, and then the puck turned over in the corner. Bertuzzi to Kane, right circle. He's hit as he fires it through the crease and wide.
0: My former teammate Vinny Trocheck, when they both played together at the New York Rangers.
1: Austin Kraus to the puck. Utah line right wing, head to Schmidt. He gains center and dumps the puck to the right wing corner, hot zone. Byron fighting off a check there. And Hayton got to the puck. Now out to the line to Weegar. He'll fire. That hits Schmidt in the slot. Here's Bertuzzi to the puck, left wing side, Hawk line. Spun it over the center ice circle. McBain slaps it down to the ice, but the Hawks get possession. Patrick Kane wheeling back into the Hawk zone. Drops it to Levshin off in front of the net. Head to Bowen Byram. He'll loop with the puck back into the Hawk zone. Drop it off to Oliver Moore, who nearly turned it over at the line. Clayton Keller stepped up on him. And as it is, he falls to his side, sweeps it back into the Hawk zone. Vlasic. Head to Green on the right wing center ice, front of the benches. He's jockeyed off the puck. Schmaltz into the Hawk zone, hands it off. Sergachev with a blast from the left point. That's into the glove of Arvid Soderblom.
0: Making it look easy there, but he saw that from about 55 feet out. Nice blast by Sergachev. And Arvid Soderblom, right from the beginning of this hockey game, found himself getting into the rhythm. And that's what you want as a goaltender. You want to get into the game as quickly as possible. And that's now 10 saves for the big Swedish netminder. And he's really helped settle his team down.
1: That's a 20th shot attempt, by the way, by the Utah Mammoth. They got 10 shots on goal, so half of them are getting through to the net. I'm sure Andre Turney is really happy about that. He just wants to see his guys put one by our guy, and that hasn't happened yet. Now Cole Smith flips it across the rink out near the left point. Sergachev kept it alive for Utah. Over to Schmaltz, right circle. To Keller, right wing corner. Tough angle shot, deflects off of a stick and behind the Hawk net and up the right wing side. Greenway gave it a shove with a poke check down ice into the Utah zone. Sergachev to the puck in the corner, leaving it for Mackenzie Weegar. Here's Weegar between the circles. He'll fire it ahead to center ice off Stenlund's stick and down into the Hawk zone. Ryan Donato got there first, whips it behind the net. Cole in the far corner, can't clear. Held in at the right point by Andrew Peak of Utah. Spins it back in behind. Again, Ian Cole tried to fire it out. This time, Boot took it away in the right wing corner. Put it to the right circle. Carcone fires it at the side of the net. And now the puck turned over out the center ice, but back to get it is Danielle Boot to Dmitry Simashev. He's hit hard by Ryan Donato as he dumps the puck down into the Hawk zone. Utah on a change. Here's a lead pass by Renzel ahead to Lardis at center, but it's off his stick. And the Mammoth will get it back. Stenlund dumping it down behind the Hawk net around up the far side. And Kantsarov with a handoff to Levshinov. He's over the line. Drops it over to Nazar to Kantsarov. He'll fire from the slot, and that deflects over the net. Kantsarov got it back along the right boards. to Tara Vinen behind the net. He tried to center the puck, and Vanelka will pop on it in the crease and hold on. We get a whistle and no further play. 5 minutes left in period number one out here in Salt Lake City. Scoreless between the Hawks and the Utah Mammoth. This is Blackhawks Hockey on 720 WGN.
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0: 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And what a start it was for the 37-year-old Patrick Kane in Vegas. He scored the second Blackhawks goal to make the score 3-2 at the time. Unfortunately, shortly thereafter, it was Noah Hanifin who responded by the Vegas Golden Knights to make it 4-2.
1: Well, a draw circle to the right of Vemelka inside the Utah zone. Trocheck again against Frondell. The drop of the puck, Trocheck wins another. Very good at the dot is Vincent Trocheck. He wins this one. The puck spun around up the near side, picked off by the Hawks. Patrick Kane along the right board, sent it into the crease, and Bertuzzi's right there, but Vanelka somehow came up with that puck. Now, Bertuzzi was where he always seems to be to score those goals, kind of in the office, if you will. And you know Kane was thinking about that when he saw him go there.
0: Yeah, he'll go to the greasy areas. I really like the play by Levshinov, the second-year NHLer, who kept that play alive. You mentioned the Blackhawks lost the draw, but it was Levshinov pinching, and it's one thing that Jeff Blashill has really stressed this year is a lot more aggressiveness from the defenseman. And that was an aggressive move from number 55.
1: Time for the Four Seasons Heating, Air Conditioning, Plumbing, Sewer, and Electric Faceoff for all the right reasons. Call 866-4-SEASONS. Draw to the left of Vemelka. The Mammoth get hold of it in the near corner. This is Weegar lifting it out through center ice and down into the Hawk zone. Levshinov gave it a slap. Nazar battling with McBain right at the Hawk blue line. McBain put the puck into the left wing corner. Levshinov tried to angle it out. It bounces free, but now the Hawks catch a break. Byram will carry out. Head to Bertuzzi. Now to Byram at the Utah line. He shoves the puck into the Utah zone on a delayed offside. And the Mammoth will clear their end. Here's a pass ahead to Lawson Kraus, muscling into the Hawk zone down the right wing. He's bear-hugged off the puck, but a penalty is going to be called here to Levshinov for holding. Nate Schmidt at the left point. Put it down the left wing side to the corner. Picked off by Levshinov. The whistle blows. Holding is the call, and the Hawks will be killing off 2 minutes here.
0: I thought it was a good play by Levshinov. Unfortunately, the referee was closer. Maybe he saw something that I didn't. Here's the call. As you heard, holding is the call. The Blackhawks, well, they were perfect. Well, they weren't perfect. They allowed one power play goal. Mm-hmm. Am I reading that right, John? Yeah, they did allow a power play goal to the Vegas Golden Knights. So they allowed one chance on three opportunities, and they have to kill the first penalty of tonight's hockey game.
1: So this penalty penalty kill, I should say, sponsored by Plumbers 911 Chicago, where they do it right the first time. The draw won by Utah. Guthrie pounds one in from the high slot, a one-timer, and a nice

0: second overall in the NHL. Vlasic, a real big part of it, and he uses his length, his reach, to his advantage.
1: Here in the Mammoth into the Hawk zone, up there from the right circle, shoots, he scores! Well, Soderblom was screened on the shot. Didn't get a clean look at it. And Gunther, who scored 40 last year for this Utah team, scores the first goal of this season, making it 1-0 Mammoth.
0: Yeah, the Blackhawks had cleared the puck, and a really good entry by the Utah Mammoth. It finds Dylan Gunther wide open. And as you mentioned, John, I think possibly Arvid Soderblom screened on the play. And a couple of bodies in front of him might have even possibly gone off the stick of Alex Vlasic. Went through the legs of Vlasic. I don't think Soderblom saw it to the last second and couldn't quite get to it with his glove. And the Utah Mammoth score on the power play.
1: So it's Gunther's first on the season, first on the power play. Clayton Keller will pick up an assist. I believe Cooley will as well. 1-0 in favor of the Mammoth. Nate Schmidt behind the Utah net with a puck. Put it around up the near side. Picked off by Anton Frondeau. Tried to backhand it in deep to the corner. Picked off by the Mammoth. Hayden into the Hawk zone, left wing side. Runs into Renzel. Lost the puck. And Frondeau tried to flip it ahead. It's swept off of his stick by Peak of the Mammoth. Down into the Hawk zone. Austin Kraus runs Wyatt Kaiser. Now the puck comes out in the car. Cody, he fires. He scores. Circle, Michael Carcone, the beneficiary of a pass from behind the net from Lawson Kraus. Two goals inside of 30 seconds give the Mammoth a 2-0 lead.
0: I'm not sure if the Blackhawks lost control of the puck behind the net because it was kind of a bang-bang play. And the puck gets picked up by Utah behind the goal line. They throw it out front. Carcone, who's not a big guy, just in the right place at the right time, gets the quick shot off. And a lot of white jerseys hanging around. It was Sam Renzel who failed to clear the puck. Went right onto the stick of Stenlund. He gets it to Carcone. And Carcone, you got a feel for Arvid Soderblom, who played so well to that point, but then two shots in succession end up in the back of the net.
1: Appreciate you picking me up on that. It was Stenlund who dished it to Carcone. And Utah striking quickly in control of this game. Hawks are going to have to fight back. Here's Nazar along the right wing boards, into the right circle, put it down beside the net. And there to get it, Teravainen, he had it bounded off his stick. Deep in the Utah zone behind the net, Schmaltz will wipe the puck into the near corner. Simashev lifts a bouncing puck out toward the line. Hit Keller in the skate. Bounces over. Nazar drops it off. Vlasic, he'll fire from the top of the left circle, and that goes wide. Teravainen along the right boards. Pushes Keller off the puck and backhands it down behind the Utah net. It's swept away but not out. Held in by Nazar. Then Vlasic at the left point. Moving down toward the net. He'll fire it right through the crease. Puck rides around up the near side. Eludes Byram. And ends up at the Hawk blue line. Big Jordan Greenway there to get it as the Hawks are in the midst of a change.
0: Good job by the Blackhawks. Try to change the momentum a little bit. They spent that whole 45-second shift inside of Utah's zone. They're out against the third pair on defense, Simashev and Peak.
1: Here, Renzel intercepts a puck just in the high slot and fires a shot. And Vemelka didn't get a clean look at that, but he turned it wide with the shoulder. Now along the near boards in the Utah zone, Stenlund one-hands the puck down ice into the Hawk end. Renzel near corner will fire it back up those same boards to center ice. Schmidt then knocks it away to the Hawk line. Ryan Green there, head to Cole Smith. Center ice on the left wing front of the penalty boxes. He flings it down in behind the Utah net. Nate Schmidt got to it there. We're under a minute left in period number one. The Mammoth have a 2-0 lead. Puck deflects out to Kaiser, top of the left circle. He flips it over to the right wing boards, and this now banks back to the point. Lefshinov had trouble with it. It leads to center ice. Anders Lee for Utah into the Hawk zone. Top of the left circle firing a shot. Kaiser got a stick on it there, knocking it wide. Ryan Donato back the other way, leads the charge. He's over the Utah line on the right wing. Runs into Nate Schmidt. Hulk checks the puck down to the corner for Lardis. He's jostled. The puck taken away by Marino of Utah. He'll clear to center ice. And Lefshinov is there to Donato, Utah line. Spins it down to the left wing corner where McBain and Lardis vie for the puck, as does Oliver Moore. He's hit by Uyghur of Utah, who ends up with the puck. Backhands it ahead and out.

0: the center ice. There to get it, Gunther. Gunther battling with Vlasic. Cooley came along. Put an elbow into the face of Alex Vlasic. And the two of them get their sticks on one another as time winds off the clock for period number one. And Jack McBain getting a little bit of a tussle involved with Oliver Moore there as time expires. I'm just wondering if we might get a few penalties at the close of the frame here.
1: Yeah, you know, they're discussing it right now at center ice. Jack McBain, and I played against his father, Andrew McBain.
0: Yeah.
1: He really ups his games against Chicago. He gets really physical. And I'd like to see somebody from the Blackhawks respond in kind, just to kind of a little bit of payback. They'll have to drop the gloves with him. You got to get physical with McBain and really that third line. You know, you get guys like Lawson Krause, not afraid to be on the body. You've got to give a little bit of payback. Overall, you know, the Blackhawks didn't like the fact that they had given up, I don't know what it was, 12, 13 shots in a period.
0: Yeah.
1: And for the most part, Arvid Soderblom did very well. But then on the power play, he gets screened and then a turnover in behind his own net. Certainly can't blame him for those goals. Blackhawks have to find a way to bounce back.
0: Shot attempts favoring Utah 26-14. Shots on goal favoring the Mammoth 13-7. To illustrate your point, more production's got to really be the kind of a mantra for period number two.
1: Yeah, you know, not only the 13 shots, but 26 attempts. That means either they're missing the net or getting blocked or on net a total of 26 times. So, you know, that's more than one shot every minute directed towards the net. That's just too many. You want to keep that number down to about 15. If that, so, and I'm talking about attempts. So, you know, the Blackhawks have some work cut out for them. You're down 2-0 on the road against Utah, hostile environment. It's going to be a big hole to climb out of.
0: 17-6, by the way, the hits in favor of Utah, so they really came to put on a show here in period one. All right, so 2-0 in favor of the Mammoth after 20 minutes. Charlie is standing by at Blackhawks Central with a full intermission report. Then we will return out to the land of Brigham Young for second period action. As the Mammoth lead 2-0 after one, this is Blackhawks Hockey on 720 WGN.
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7: Intermission already?
8: It's time for an intermission update. Here's Charlie Rebelliotis.
9: 20 minutes is in the books over in Utah. The Blackhawks trail the Mammoth 2-0 after another sloppy first period by the Blackhawks, especially in the puck management department, but also the zone exits. Utah getting two goals in a 40-second span. Dylan Gunther on the power play, and then Michael Carconi scored the second goal of the Mammoth. So a regroup intermission here for the Blackhawks. Let's see if they can come out with a push in the second and tilt the game back to at least 50-50 between Chicago and Utah. Time now for some scores around the league, sponsored by Ticketmaster, official marketplace of the Chicago Blackhawks. Seven other games on the NHL schedule tonight. A few of them have just gone final. We start in New Jersey, where the Devils hosted the Philadelphia Flyers for their home opener. The Flyers, by the way, lost 7-0 at home against Pittsburgh last night. Unfortunately, they weren't able to follow that up with a win because the Devils picked up a 3-2 victory in overtime in this game. Luke Hughes scored the game-tying goal in the third period, and his brother Jack Hughes scored the overtime winner for the Devils to get 2 points for New Jersey in their home opener. The New York Rangers picked up a 5-1 victory over the Tampa Bay Lightning, and we had a historic moment that happened at Madison Square Garden. Igor Shesterkin, goaltender, scored a goalie goal, became the 18th goaltender in NHL history to score a goal. He also had 25 saves in the contest. Also, I believe, first New York Rangers goaltender ever to score a goal. So congratulations to Igor Shesterkin. Over in Columbus, the Blue Jackets picked up a big 6-3 victory over the Buffalo Sabres, who are going to be hosting the Blackhawks on Saturday night when the Hawks wrap up their three-game road trip. Matthew Nyes made his Blue Jackets debut in this game and had a three-point effort, including two goals and an assist. Also on the Columbus Blue Jackets side, defenseman Ivan Provorov did not play in this game because of a lower body injury. He's listed as week to week. It's notable because this is the first time he's ever missed a game due to injury in his 10-year NHL career. He did miss three games in the 22 season, but that was because of he was in COVID protocol, so it wasn't an injury-related thing for Ivan Provorov. So a big win by the Columbus Blue Jackets, who are off to a hot start after kind of a tumultuous offseason for the Blue Jackets with a lot of rumors swirling their way. All right, how about some Central Division action between the Minnesota Wild and Nashville Predators in Nashville? You have the Wild currently up 3-1 midway through the third period. Former Blackhawks captain Nick Foligno got things on the board for the Minnesota Wild. Kirill Kaprizov also found the back of the net early in the third period for his first of the season, assisted by Quinn Hughes. So a 3-1 lead for the Minnesota Wild in the third period over in Nashville. Over in Calgary, the Flames are hosting the Seattle Kraken. That game is currently in the second period. Seattle is up 3-0 after scoring all three goals in the first period. So both of these teams, Seattle and Calgary, are projected to be towards the bottom of the NHL standings this year, but Seattle is off to a 3-0 lead over in Calgary in the second period. And then the other two games that are just going on, and the puck just dropped about 10 minutes ago, the Edmonton Oilers in Vancouver tonight for a rematch after a couple nights ago, the Vancouver Canucks picked up a overtime victory over Edmonton. Evan Bouchard in that game on Tuesday, we mentioned that he had a hat trick in the game. I believe in the second intermission update, we were able to include it. He finished the day with 5 points, became the first defenseman ever to have 5 points in a season opener. So what a strong start for Evan Bouchard over in Edmonton. The Oilers are dealing with some injury troubles, though. No Zach Hyman in this game, who suffered an upper body injury. Oilers head coach Mike Babcock implied that he's going to be out for 2 weeks. This is in addition to Edmonton already being without Ryan Nugent-Hopkins and Jason Dickinson. So some tough injury luck early on for the Edmonton Oilers. And then the San Jose Sharks are kicking off their season in San Jose tonight. They're facing the Florida Panthers, who picked up a overtime win over the Carolina Hurricanes on Tuesday in the opener. Some other NHL news. Former Blackhawks defenseman Louis Crevier signed a 4-year, $16 million contract extension with the Buffalo Sabres today. His cap hit is $4 million.
6: He's in the final year of his two-year contract and is now locked up through the 2030-31 season. Congrats to Louis Crevier. Not bad for a seventh-round pick. Speaking of defensemen who locked up a long-term contract, Anaheim Ducks defenseman Tristan Luno signed a six-year, $43.2 million contract. The deal carries a cap hit of $7.2 million in

0: starts next season. He's a 22-year-old defenseman, has only played 14 games in the NHL. It's the largest contract in NHL history with a player that has so few games under his belt. So welcome to the new financial landscape. Lock up your young players early if you're a general manager. And then Dallas forward Matt Duchene was placed on long-term injured reserve today because of a lower body injury. He's been dealing with the injury all of training camp. Because he's on LTIR, that means he's going to miss the first 10 games of the season to start at least. So some tough injury news out of Dallas, which has Stanley Cup aspirations. Elsewhere in sports, let's get to some Bears injury updates. Caleb Williams and DeAndre Swift did not practice today, as well as Grady Jarrett and Joe Tooney, but that was a veteran rest day. Defensive back Cam Lewis was limited. Good news, cornerback Kyler Gordon was a full participant as he works his way back from a calf injury. The Bears are hosting the New York Jets on Sunday. Speaking of football, some Thursday night football is currently going on. The Cleveland Browns lead the Steelers 21-10 in the third quarter. And then some MLB wildcard game three action. The Atlanta Braves are leading the Philadelphia Phillies, I was about to say Flyers, 5-1 in the seventh inning. Meanwhile, over in Utah, the Blackhawks trail the Mammoth 2-0. We'll break down that second period next. 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
0: 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Back here on the first intermission, where the Blackhawks are in Utah tonight to take on the Mammoth. And that first period kind of resembled the first period against the Vegas Golden Knights, although the Blackhawks did a nice job of generating some offense in that first period, which they couldn't really do in the first period against the Vegas Golden Knights. Shots on goal is 13-7 in favor of the Mammoth. Unfortunately, the Hawks had it was a 0-0 game, and Arvid Soderblom was kind of standing on his head for the Blackhawks in that period. And then Utah scored two goals in a 40-second stretch to really take some momentum into this game for the Mammoth. So the Hawks are in for a tough climb to get back into this game. They got to get the next goal. If they fall behind 3-0, that's going to be a pretty tall order for Chicago to come back in this game. So Let's see if they can clean things up. Hawks did really struggle in the faceoff department in that first period. They had just 5 wins on 21 tries. Specifically, it was Anton Frondell, who had just 1 win on 8 tries, and Ryan Green was 0 for 5 at the dot. So that's going to be an area of focus for Chicago for sure as they try to flip this game back into, you know, make it a 50-50 game and try to get some momentum out of this game. And we talk about puck possession play, like the Hawks want to have the puck more than they did last year. Well, the faceoff department is certainly an area that the Hawks can improve upon to make sure that they are starting with the puck early on. So we'll see if the Hawks can get, you know, kind of go back to a 50-50 win percentage in the faceoff in that second period, and maybe the Hawks can get the first goal. We'll preview the second period next. 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
13: The second period is next. Next. Here for a recap is Charlie Remiliotis.
0: Blackhawks and Mammoth are on the ice at Delta Center as the second period is about to get underway. The Hawks gave up a power play goal in that first period. It was the second straight game that the Blackhawks gave up a goal on the power play. So they're now 2-for-4 on the penalty kill this season after finishing with the second best penalty kill percentage last season, which feels like that's probably going to be unsustainable this year, given the identity pieces the Blackhawks lost in Jason Dickinson, Ilya Mikheyev, and Connor Murphy, who all got traded, Ilya Mikheyev walked to Tampa Bay for unrestricted free agency. But hopefully the Hawks are able to kill off some penalties and get that percentage back up in the top tier. We'll see how that plays out. But let's head back now to Utah as the Blackhawks look to get on the board against the Mammoth, trailing 2-0.
14: Charlie, thank you very much. Well, the faceoff circle is of great concern to me, Steve. 5-for-21. That's got to improve for the Blackhawks.
15: Yeah, it establishes puck possession. And I just looked at Vinny Trocheck, 8-0 in the faceoff bout. He was perfect. We knew he was a good faceoff man when he was with the New York Rangers. Part of the reason they wanted to get him, too, was for his faceoff prowess. And right now, with playing with Nick Schmaltz and Clayton Keller, he looks real good.
14: Well, the Hawks get control on the second period opening faceoff as Green tosses the puck down behind the Utah net. Here's Cole Smith battling in the near corner with John Marino. He goes down kind of in an awkward way. Looked like he was favoring his arm. The Mammoth get the puck and clear their end as it's chopped out to center ice by McBain. Taken back by the Hawks, and flipped back into the Utah zone by Smith. Here's McBain back the other way into the Hawk zone. Lost the puck down to the inboards. Sam Renzel there to Ian Cole, left wing side. Flips it ahead. Here's Renzel into the Utah zone. Firing one from near the top of the right circle. That goes wide. Lawson Krause with the puck for Utah at the Mammoth line. Got it ahead to Sergachev. He'll flip it into the Hawk zone a few feet. Then Renzel once again will place it down ice into the Utah end. Now the puck picked up by Kantsarov along the left wing board. Put it in behind the Utah net. Taken away, however, by Sergachev. He'll move it up the left wing to Keller at center ice, and he misplaced the puck into the Hawk zone. Wyatt Kaiser's got it there. Over to Levshinov, right wing side to Nazar, Hawk line to Kaiser. He stuck it off the boards to the Utah blue line. Weegar right there to take it back. Here's Trocheck into the Hawk sign. Tries to go rink wide with a pass. Picked off by Nazar, but he lost the puck at center ice. And Peek will stick it down into the Hawk zone behind the net. Leshinov playing it out now to Patrick Kane. He'll take the puck and go for a little skate in front of the net. And hand it off at the left wing. Kaiser center ice. Hit by Cooley. Puck bounces back into the Hawk zone. Leshinov battling with Gunther for it there. Leshinov knocked down from behind by Cooley. And no penalty called as they let him play. Simashev at the left point for Utah. To Anders Lee, the former Islander captain along the left boards. Returns it to the slot. Gunther fires, and that deflects wide. And now Frondell tried to clear the puck out. Held in by the Mammoth. Here's Lee along the left boards. To Gunther in the slot. Shoots! And a butterfly save made by Arvid Soderblom. He'll smother it and hold on. We'll get a whistle and a face-off in the Hawk zone in the circle to his right.
15: Just too many turnovers by the Blackhawks in their own zone. And yeah, I see five guys skating off the ice, and they're all shaking their heads. They've got to be cleaner. We talked about it in the first period. Cleaner coming out. And then when you have an opportunity to make a pass, make it a good one. Frank Nazar with an opportunity to hit Wyatt Kaiser coming out of his own zone with an easy pass, put it behind him, and that ended up in a turnover for the Blackhawks. So got to clean some things up here.
14: Now Ryan Green facing off with Kevin Stenlin. And Green wins this one to Moore. Put it in behind the Hawk net. And Vlasic angled off the puck in the near corner by Boot. As they continue to battle, Marino comes out with the puck. Moving to the high slot, tried to drop it off. It bounces free, and finally Donato sticks it off the glass. Not out. Held in by Carcone, right point. Put it down the boards. Vlasic chops it up the boards. Not out. Marino took it away, right point. To Boot in the slot. He'll turn and fire, and that goes wide. And now Byram behind the net. Send it around at the left wing side for Donato. He's immediately hit by John Marino against the half boards. Little scrum ensues after that. Vlasic battling there with one of the Mammoth players. And Carcone takes the puck down behind the Hawk net and falls on the back of the net, loses the puck. The Hawks will now take it back. Here's Vlasic in the near corner. Moving it ahead, picked off by Stenlund at the line. He'll now move down toward the net. Then he lost the handle on the puck to Moore, who then lost it to McBain back of the net. McBain around along the left wing boards will fire it, turned right through the crease. Came around to Weegar, right point. To Sergachev, deep slot to Hayton, top of the right circle. He fires a shot. And that deflects off Byron, sticking up off the glass. In behind the net now, Hayton chasing the puck down, lost it in the near corner to Vlasic. He's taking pressure off the Hawk end. He's taking an icing call as he fires it all the way down. The Hawks are tired. Yeah. This is a bad situation. They're the longer way from the bench here in the second period, and they just committed an icing call, and they're not doing great on draws.
15: Yeah, those guys are gassed, and look who comes out for Utah. It's Vinny Trocheck, who was 8-0 in period number one. He's directing traffic right now, and he'd do well just to get into the faceoff circle because that's giving extra time to Chicago to catch a breath.
14: It's going to be Trocheck facing off against Oliver Moore. Trocheck wins the draw. Sergachev right point. Put it over to Trocheck. Actually, Schmaltz now top of the left circle. Tried to get a shot away. That was knocked away. Schmaltz ends up taking the puck back along the left boards. So Sergachev straight away bombs away from there. And that hit, I believe that hit Byram in front of the net. There's Keller, left point, Hawk zone. Moving down to the left wing circle, a toe drag and a shot kick save made by Soderblom, and he then grabs the rebound under his glove in the paint of the crease and holds on to it there. Finally a whistle and a stoppage and an opportunity for the Blackhawks to get a fresh five out there.
15: Yeah, that was a set play. Vinny Trocheck wins another draw. Nick Schmaltz, who was on the far boards, went right to the front of the net, opened up for Sergachev, and it was a one-timer. Nice stop there by Arvid Soderblom, who made another stop later on in that same shift. So you're right, those guys were gassed. They were going at maybe 50%. Unfortunately, they get the whistle and a fresh line change.
14: Kantsarov facing off with Cooley. And Kantsarov wins this draw to himself in the corner. Passing over to Nazar, he'll race out to center ice. Nazar to the Utah blue line, dumping the puck down in behind the net. Swept around by Andrew Peak, picked off by Roman Kantsarov.

0: Along the left half boards. He'll flip it in behind the net. Around it goes to the right half boards. Sam Renzel there will flip it in behind the Utah net. But Peek sends it around. Picked off by Ian Cole. Fed the slot. And a shot from Renzel deflects wide of the net. Nazar pounded behind the net by Peek. Huck rolls free into the far corner. And cleared down ice by Simashev. Ian Cole, the former Mammoth, back to take it behind the Hawk net. Then out. Cole with a lead pass. Bertuzzi over the center ice circle. Flips it ahead into the Utah zone, but Simashev gloves the puck, drops it to a stick, and sends it out to center ice. And now Bertuzzi's got the puck at center, left wing side. Sends a diagonal dump in into the right wing corner in the Utah zone. This is pushed behind the net around to the near side to Peek. He's hit by Patrick Kane as he moves it ahead for Boot, and he'll dump it down to the left wing corner, Hawk in. Utah on a line change. Michael Carconi, Hawk blue line. Shoved off the puck by Anton Frondell. They battle for it in front of the penalty boxes. Patrick Kane wedging it free. Stenlund took the puck away at the line. Moves it down to the right wing corner Hawk zone and then finishes his check on Levshinov. Bertuzzi to the puck, head to Frondell. Pass bounces off his stick blade and down it goes into the Utah zone near corner. John Marino there will send it behind the net to Nate Schmidt. Passing over the center ice circle. This is McBain, got it in over the Hawk line, left wing circle to Barrett Hayton. Hayton now along the left boards, put it out to the line, Kraus to Sergachev. He'll pound one from near the right point, that goes high and wide. Levshinov took it away behind the net to Kane along the right boards, squeezing a pass through to Cole Smith. Can't clear the zone, held in by Hayton at the left point. He sweeps it down behind the net, around to the near side to Kraus to McBain, right wing corner, to Hayton back of the net. Patrick Kane on top of him. Hayton frees himself, has the puck, moving top of the right circle. He'll fire, and Soderblom down with a butterfly save. We'll just hold on. As McBain is mixing it up with a couple of Hawk players, Jordan Greenway on the scene to have a word with McBain, but the linesmen are there as well. 13:39 left in period number two here in Utah. The Mammoth lead 2-0. This is Blackhawks hockey on 720 WGN.
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5: 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Yep. Behind Jared Bednar, who just signed a new deal with the Colorado Avalanche, and John Cooper, who took one on the chin tonight, Tampa Bay losing in their opening game. And guess who number four is on the list of longest tenured coaches with their team?
6: Oh, boy.
5: I would never have guessed
6: Andre,
5: this.
6: I'm going to say Andre Turney.
5: You got it.
6: Yeah.
5: Right on.
6: Yeah,
5: good for you.
6: This is his sixth year with the organization. He had three down in Arizona, and this is his third here in Utah. So, yeah, that'd be my guess.
5: 410 games. Tonight's 411. And, of course, that trails John Cooper, who's at 1,044.
7: He's got a slight lead.

0: I tell you, though, on Turney, just to finish up, we get an offside here by the Mammoth at the Hawk blue line. He has paid his dues. He's a man that paid his dues. 13 seasons coaching junior hockey, including three with the Ottawa 67s, Panger's old team.
1: That's right.
0: He had a number of years in the Quebec Major League, and that means riding the buses. That means training kids how to make the NHL and affecting their lives in a positive way. So it's great to see him get a payoff.
1: He earned his way here. He was an assistant coach in Colorado for two or three years, and that's where he got to know Adam Foote, and Adam Foote now, of course, was fired last year from the Vancouver Canucks. He's an assistant coach here in Utah this year. He should help the defenseman immeasurably.
0: I think he will, too. Well, the puck is back in behind the Hawk net. Ian Cole sent it around, not out. Andrew Peake held it in, put it over to Gunther, who pounds a shot from the left point. That sails through the crease and wide. Greenway back the other way for the Hawks to center ice. Dumps it to the left wing corner, Utah zone. Simashev then collides with Greenway behind the net. Puck ends up at the right point. Renzel fires a soft shot in on goal. It's turned out of there by by Vemelka. Almost said Vitek Vanacek. He's not here anymore. Back inside the Hawk zone, Ian Cole. Put it over on the right wing side. Sam Renzel at center ice. Steps ahead to center and fires it high down the glass. This ends up catching the protective netting in the corner and bounces back into play. So we get a whistle. 2-0 Utah, 12:30 left in period number two.
1: Well, you look at the Blackhawks right now, and really nothing going right for them as far as passing the puck. Puck possession has been a real issue with them. Let's see if they can get something. Well, one thing I did notice, and we'll have to see, sometimes lines, you know, get muddled up a little bit, and actually Nick Lardis is back out there. So I hadn't seen Nick Lardis in a little while, but he's back on the wing. He has been moved now from Frank Nazar's line. He's been moved from the Romanoff line down with Oliver Moore and Ryan Donato.
0: Here's Moore taking a pass deep into the Utah zone to the left wing corner and tried to drop it off to Ryan Donato. This is batted to center ice. Donato recovers, and he backhands it over the line just into the Utah zone. Mackenzie Wieger there with a pass ahead to Stenlund. He's into the Hawk zone right point, stopping there. Put it down to the corner. And Daniil Boot there, put it out in front. Here's Stenlund with a drive, never got through to the net. And a follow-up shot by Schmidt from the slot. That's turned out of there. In behind the Hawk net, Artem Leshinov to the puck. Will move out in front between the circles. Bats it ahead, Nick Lardis at center ice. He'll stick it off the boards and down in behind the Utah net. Vemelka stopping it there for Marino to Schmidt along the left wing boards. To McBain over the Hawk line to Lawson. Kraus along the right side. Flings it toward the net. This hits McBain's stick and goes wide. McBain got it back to Marino, firing it down the slot. Redirected over the net by Kraus. Utah getting some chances here. Wieger with a shot from near the top of the right circle. Kicked out by Soderblom. Here's Patrick Kane the other way. Over the Utah line, right wing side, Anton Frondell. And from the right circle, he backhands one in on goal. Turned out of there by Vemelka. And the other way come the Mammoth. Hayton into the right circle, firing a shot. And that's turned out of there by Soderblom. Vlasic in behind the Hawk net with the puck. Had to play it past a discarded stick. Moving it ahead, but not out. Barrett Hayton took the puck away from the slot. A toe drag and a shot. And then somebody from the Hawks got a stick in there, disrupting that. Here's Frondell to a loose puck at center. He had it knocked off his stick by Simachev. Schmaltz the other way down the right wing Hawk zone. Fans on a shot. And then Bowen Byram checks him there. Keller took the puck to Simachev high slot. Long shot from there. Deflects over the net. Keller got it back in the right wing circle. Yeah, it's swept away by Frondell, but kept in right point. And now here's a loose puck beside him, and they score. It's Nick Schmaltz on a delayed penalty as Dmitry Sergachev, or Mikhail Sergachev, fires from the right point. It was stopped by Soderblom, but the rebound flowed free, and Schmaltz put it into the back of the net. It's now 3-0 in favor of the Mammoth.
1: The Blackhawks just spending all sorts of time in their own zone. In fact, they were getting a delayed penalty. Frondell had gotten a high stick on Keller. The puck ends up back at the net, and unfortunately, Arvid Soderblom down and out. He was under siege. He made the first stop, kicked out his left pad, but the rebound right onto the stick of Nick Schmaltz. Kind of a tough break there, too, for Bowen Byram, who'd been on the ice for an extended period of time. John, you mentioned the second period, tougher to get a change.
0: Yep.
1: And they just could not get out of their own zone. And they're still going to get a high sticking penalty. It was a delayed penalty on Frondell, unless this high sticking penalty is going against somebody else.
0: Well, the Blackhawks penalty box door swings open.
1: No, you know what? I thought it was Frondell. It was not. It was Patrick Kane.
0: Patrick Kane.
1: So, I guess new rule on a delayed penalty, if you score, the penalty still goes on the board. Back in the day, a delayed penalty, you didn't have to serve it.
0: Yeah.
1: And now, to add insult to injury, the Blackhawks go down 3-0. And they're on the penalty kill.
0: Utah's second power play of the game. They're 1-for-1. This penalty kill sponsored by Plumbers 911 Chicago, where they do it right the first time. Here's Keller picking up a puck at his blue line and skating it ahead through center and over the hot blue line to Cooley left point. Now he drops it off. Gunther will fire from the high slot. That's turned wide. Keller along the right boards to Sergachev, the Cooley left wing circle. He dropped it off. Sergachev now deep slot. One-timer. Oh, and that hit Greenway out high. He's ailing a bit. Cooley takes the puck back along the right wing boards to Keller right wing corner. Cooley bottom of the right wing circle to Keller top of the circle. Back to Cooley. Cooley at the faceoff dot to Keller right point. To Sergachev left point. Over to Keller, then down to Cooley in the corner, trying to center the puck, picked off by Ian Cole. He'll clear it ahead, and we get a whistle stopping play. I believe that puck went into the Utah bench and bounced back into play.
1: Yeah,
0: get a whistle.
1: That's a good pickup, John. That's exactly what happened. Good job by Ian Cole, though. I'd be really impressed with the way Utah is moving the puck around, whether it's 5-on-5, especially on the power play. And they had it on the string there. A couple of shots, a nice shot block by Jordan Greenway, and then the interception by Ian Cole, which was key, because they'd spent the first 51 seconds in their own zone. Cole gets the interception, throws it down the ice, and ends up in the player bench of the Utah Mammoth.
0: 109 left on Kane's penalty. The draw taken by the Hawks. Lefshinov from behind the net will drive it around and down. Marino picks up the puck behind the Utah net and races out the center ice. Gave it ahead to Daniel Boot, then to Michael Carconi over the hot line to the left wing boards. Back to Boot, top of the left circle. To Vincent Trocheck in the left circle. Now to Marino at the line, deep slot. To Carconi along the right wing boards. Back to Marino. He misplayed the puck back to center ice. And Anton Frondell tried to get to it there. Marino kept it away. Marino leads the charge into the Hawks zone. Gave the puck in the left wing corner to Trocheck. Winds it around to Carconi, right point. To Marino in the deep slot. And then to Daniel Boot in the left circle. He put it back now to the right point. Marino took it there. Here's John Marino. To Vincent Trocheck at the blue line, deep slot area. Tried to lift it through. Picked up by Artem Lefshinov. He'll move out shorthanded. Give it to Teravainen and to Lefshinov over the line. Right circle with a toe drag and a shot. And it just goes over the net. Good chance there for the Hawks. Lefshinov fired high and wide.
1: Great shorthanded chance. You got to hit the net, though. And he put that a good 6 inches, maybe a foot over the crossbar. He kind of mad at himself as we see him skate off the ice.
0: Well, Patrick Kane has been released from captivity, and this Blackhawks and Black are back to full strength, sponsored by Northwestern Medicine Orthopedics, on a relentless pursuit of better medicine. Back inside the Utah zone, Bowen Byram from the left point fires. That broke the stick of Vincent Trocheck, who soccer style will kick the puck down to the hot blue line.
1: Johnny almost played it with a broken stick. That would have been a penalty, and a smart decision by him to drop it right at the last second.
0: Byram along the left wing boards, inside the Utah zone, pressured by Lawson Krause. He's got the puck on a breakaway over the Hawk line and down the slot, and he fires at Soderblom. One spread eagle in the crease to stop that shot. And then the follow-up shot that came in from Jack McMain. He will hold on. Spectacular goaltending for the Blackhawks. Unfortunately, Soderblom doesn't have any kind of help as far as goal scoring is concerned, but maybe that'll come. 7:28 left in period number two. 3-0 in favor of Utah. This is Blackhawks hockey on 720 WGN.
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1: Well, time to battle on the boards, and it's sponsored by Modelo Beer, Chicago's number one selling beer, and the battle has been really for the Utah Mammoth. They have 51 shot attempts, John, over 33 minutes. And they just hit the post.
0: I was just about to say it. They get control off the faceoff in the Hawk zone, and the shot came in, hit the post, as Steve told you. And Arvid Soderblom, fortunately, was able to corral that one. Arvid actually got a piece of that shot on the way
1: he
0: through.
1: He did. He made a save there, and it went off the post. So that's 52 shot attempts in 33 minutes. That's a shot and a half per minute, if my math is correct. And that's just way too many. Blackhawks under siege here for almost the entire game.
0: From the draw, the puck ends up in the corner to Soderblom's right. Kaiser's got it. Tried to lift it out with a backhand and was successful. Got it out to center ice, front of the penalty boxes. Peek will move it ahead to Simashev, who lifts the puck down behind the Hawk net. Soderblom plays it into the far corner to Lefshinov. And then it's taken back by Gunther. Here's Peek, top of the right circle. Shoots, he scores! And I don't know, Steve. I think it's possible the Blackhawks might ask the officiating staff to check this for goaltender interference. There was a crowd around Arvid Soderblom.
1: You're right, Peek with the shot. I think the Blackhawks coaching staff looking at it right now. If it stands, though, the Blackhawks had control of the puck. Artie Levshinov unable to get it out. It's kept in at the blue line. They go D to D. Peek with the shot. I don't know whether it gets touched or not. It ends up in behind Arvid Soderblom. And Logan Cooley was right there. I don't think he interfered with the netminder.
0: Looked like Anders Lee touched that at the last second, Steve. His first Utah goal.
1: Yeah, I think you're right, John. It's the pickup by you.
0: So 4-0 in favor of the Mammoth. Here's Nick Schmaltz to the puck behind the Hawk net. He lost it to Ian Cole, who's cross-checked from behind by Clayton Keller, and the Hawks are finally going to get a power play here. Cross-checking will be the call. The Hawks will go to the Sitco power play. Be their first one of the game. Score savings on every fill-up with Club Sitco. 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
1: Well, the captain of this Utah Mammoth team, Clayton Keller, who was a huge fan of Patrick Kane growing up, ends up getting a cross-checking call. So Clayton Keller to the penalty box, the Blackhawks to the power play. And let's see if they can chip away at this 4-0 deficit. 6:38 to go in the second period.
0: Face off to the right of Vemelka. It's Kantsarov facing off with Lawson Kraus. Puck comes free to the Mammoth, and Stenlund will take it, clear it off the left wing boards and down. Soderblom pokes it free. Byram behind the Hawk net, gives it to Kane in the near circle. Back to Byram. Quick pass up the left wing to Bertuzzi at center ice. We get a whistle stopping play, and they're going to face it off over the center ice circle. I'm not exactly sure what this call is.
1: I think maybe a stick from the Utah Mammoth bench came into contact with the puck. Might have gone a little airborne and it hit a glove or a stick. So linesman calls it. Faceoff comes to center ice.
0: One of the members of the coaching staff for the Utah Mammoth, John Madden, former Chicago Blackhawk, who was on that cup-winning team in 2010.
1: Mm-hmm.
0: Mad Dog. Now Mackenzie Wieger deep in the Utah.

0: The zone has the puck and he'll fling it the length of the ice. Patrick Kane to it in the far corner, Hawk zone. Hands it out to Anton Frondell. He'll spin it behind the net around to Kane along the left wing boards. Hands it off to Byron coming up the left wing to center ice and over the Utah blue line. He'll send it down in behind the net. Vanelka plays it up the near side now to Uyghur. Shot it across the rink and Frondell will chase it down to the Hawk zone between the circles. Quick stretch pass ahead, Kantsarov. He's over the Utah line, gave it to Kane, now the right wing corner. Put it out to the line, deep slot Byron. Back to Kane, top of the right wing circle. Kane now moving into the high slot. Gave it to Byron along the left boards. Back to Kane. Over to Frondell, one-timer from the right circle. Turned out of there by Vemelka. And then Trocheck will swat it down ice.
1: Yeah, the Czech-born netminder has not been very busy tonight. Just 9 shots on net now by the Chicago Blackhawks. That was a great one-timer from Anton Frondell. Nice setup from Patrick Kane.
0: Azar put it in over the Utah line on the left-wing side to Moore. Cross-check from behind by Peek, and the boys all gather down below us along the glass to our left. Andrew Peek put a pretty serious cross-check into the back of Oliver Moore. He should go for 2 minutes. The boys all gathering and talking it over. The Blackhawks a little bit outgunned as far as the physicality is concerned. Yeah, they're trying to hang right in there.
1: One thing about this Utah team, John, they're fast, they've got skill, but they're pretty tough. And I think Andre Turgeny likes that kind of hockey. And you're right, I believe that Peek might be getting a penalty here. And if it's the only one, it'll be a 5-on-3 for 28 seconds. Unfortunately, it looks like both penalty doors are open. So it looks like somebody else, possibly Oliver Moore, so it would be coincidental minors. We'll wait for the official call. And here it is.
2: 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Chicago 11, 2 minutes for sportsmanlike conduct. Utah number 22, 2 minutes for sportsmanlike conduct. 2 minutes on the board for Chicago.
1: Really hard to understand what the referee is saying, but it sounds like two minor penalties to Chicago. So that means it'll be 4-on-4 hockey for 28 seconds, and then it should be a Utah power play. He's holding up 4 fingers right now, the referee, so I'm assuming it is 4-on-4 hockey until Clayton Keller comes out of the penalty box. When he does, it'll be a minute and a half power play, minute 32 exactly, for the Utah Mammoth.
0: So essentially, Oliver Moore got 2 minutes for receiving a cross-check. Unsportsmanlike conduct. I don't know how they... Oh, well, not going to get into it. So, as Steve told you, Utah will come out of this on the power play, but this will open up the ice a little bit. 4-against-4. And head coach Jeff Blashill is going to send out Cole Smith, along with Ryan Green, Bowen Byram, and Alex Vlasic. I understand what he's trying to do here. He's thinking ahead, obviously, the penalty-killing scenario that they're going to have to face.
1: Yeah, if they get stuck in their own zone, it's good to have penalty killers out there, and that's what Ryan Green and Cole Smith certainly are.
0: Ryan Green will take the faceoff against Trocheck, circle to Soderblom's left. And Green got in there a little too quickly. One of the linesmen makes them both stand up. He kicks Green off the dot. As he does, Trocheck as well. So now it's Lawson Krause facing off with the Hawks' Cole Smith. Drop of the puck. Krause wins it back to the right point. Marino put it down the boards for Krause. He's jostled by Byram, who takes the puck away. Leads a 3-on-3 rush over the Utah line to Green, to Byram. And now in front of the net, but he lost the handle of the puck, and Nate Schmidt will take it back for Utah.
1: Good stick by Marino there. Nice jump up the ice by Bowen Byram, but he had his pocket picked right at the last second by number 6.
0: 6 seconds on the 4-against-4 situation. Trocheck racing down the left wing into the Hawk zone. Circles the net, put it back to the right point to Gunther, down to Krause, to Keller, who's out of the box, left circle, put it on goal, they score! This is going to be Gunther's goal. 5-0 Utah, with 4:32 left in period number 2.
1: Well, another power play goal for Utah. That's their second of the game, and nothing Arvid Soderblom could do. Just a heads-up play by Clayton Keller, who had come out of the penalty box head up the hole.

0: Dylan Gunther already has a goal in this hockey game. Sean, you mentioned he had 40 last year at career high. He's got two in this hockey game. And a commanding 5-0 lead by the Utah Mammoth.
1: Goal 15-28 in period number two. Another power play goal. And Utah now 2-for-3 on the night. Gunther is second on the season, second on the power play from Keller. I think they might add an extra assist on the, yeah, they did, to Lawson Kraus. So, we get back to the faceoff at center ice. They're going to redo it as now one of our game referees, Francois Saint-Laurent, skates over to the penalty timekeeper bench, opens the Blackhawks penalty box door and says something to the timekeeper. Maybe adjust the clock. So Frondell facing off with Kevin Stenlund. Both of them from the country of Sweden. And now Stenlund is tossed out of there. It's going to be Danielle Boot facing off against Anton Frondell to get it started again. The drop of the puck and the Mammoth control. Weegar at center ice in front of the benches. Send it down behind the Hawk net. Leshinov driving it around to the right wing boards. Bertuzzi, Utah line to Frondell over the line. Got away a wrist shot, but it was partially blocked by Stenlund. Here's Carconi to the puck. Utah line on the left wing side. Steps over the center ice red stripe. Sends it off the right corner boards. Hawk zone. The Mammoth get possession. Carconi turns and fires from the right wing boards. Knocked out of there with a blocker from Soderblom. Kaiser in the near corner. Passing over to Leshinov, right wing side. Tried to go rink wide with a pass at center ice. Mackenzie Weegar broke that up. Weegar at the Utah line. Floats it through the air into the Hawk zone. Kaiser paws it down to the ice, but we get a whistle as this play is ruled offside. 3:49 left in period number two here in Salt Lake City. It's Utah 5 and the Hawks no score. This is Blackhawks Hockey on 720 WGN.
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8: Chicago Wakes Up with me, Bob Surratt, and the Morning Crew, 6 to 10. Now, back to the Hawks.
0: Well, thanks, Bob. And the speed of the game is sponsored by Chicagoland Jiffy Lube. Need a fast, easy oil change? Well, Jiffy does it. 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And how about the speed, John, of his Vegas Golden Knights team? They had 92 points last year. They qualified for the playoffs. They ran into a red-hot Vegas Golden Knights team, so they were knocked out in the first round, 4-2. But I think that experience really helped them, especially some of the young guys on this hockey team. And you've got Logan Cooley and Dylan Gunther, who's just 22 and 23 years of age, respectively. They've learned a lot from that, and they look red-hot right now.
1: They really do. And with the addition of Anders Lee in the offseason, along with Vincent Trocheck, that's only going to strengthen them. Good face-off man, and a good guy around the net is Anders Lee, with some great leadership as well.
0: Yeah, you mentioned 8 years as captain of the New York Islanders. He's really helped settle things down.
1: 2-on-1 for the Hawks. Nazar over the line, left circle. Oh. Fires off the post. That's the Hawks' best chance to score all night. Kantsarov on the rebound, right corner. To Renzel, right point. To Cole, left point. Put it out to the high slot. Teravainen fires. But Andrew Peak went down on one knee to block that.

0: know whether it's gotten a little gun shy, but you're right. His first year of the NHL, well, he looked like he was going to be a fine for the Blackhawks. I mean, he's a first-round pick, but he just looked like he was going to just get better and better. And then, you know, maybe took a little bit of a step backwards his second year. And right now, I'd like to see any of the defensemen really try and jump up on the play.
1: Wyatt Kaiser can do it. He just poked the puck out the center ice for Greenway in front of the penalty boxes, but he had it swept off his stick. And the Mammoth get the puck back, clear their end in front of the benches, however. Schmaltz turned it over. Hawks attack. Here's Greenway into the left wing circle in the Utah zone, ripping a shot high and wide. Ryan Donato in the left wing corner, hit by Uyghur, pokes the puck behind the Utah net. And Greenway had a play for it, could not complete the mission. Schmaltz took it away, passing up the left wing side, then to Trocheck at the Utah blue line. Donato came along, swats the puck away. Donato racing back down the left wing into the Utah zone, carrying behind the net. He bumps into Uyghur, holds the puck, moves it to Vlasic left point. He hammers a shot, and that goes wide. I'd also like to see Alex Vlasic shoot the puck more.
0: Just four guys on the ice for the Blackhawks. That was a good 20, 25 seconds where only four white jerseys on the ice.
1: Vlasic fires another one from the left point, and that goes wide. Here's Byram in the right wing circle. Angles one in on goal. That's turned out of there. Nazar got it back. Right point, centered over the left wing boards. Vlasic fires, that goes wide. Hawks putting on their best pressure of the evening. Here's Nazar at the right point. Fed it through to the left wing side. Vlasic to the left point, Byram fires. Vanelka got a blocker on that, and now the Mammoth will come out of their end, led by Lawson Krause. He's over the Hawk blue line, one against three. Backhands the puck down to the end boards, and then runs Vlasic from behind into the glass. Krause takes the puck to Stenlund in the right circle. Passing into the high slot, this is picked off by Donato. Head to Nick Lardis from in front of the Hawks bench. He'll drop the puck to the left wing corner in the Utah zone. Carcone will drag it out up the far side of the rink. Picked off now by Patrick Kane. Kane back into the Utah zone. Right wing boards to Levshin off right point. Back to Patrick Kane in the right wing corner. Carries behind the net around to the left wing corner. Then left circle. Then up the boards to the point. Floats it to the right point to Levshin off. He then drops it off to Kane to Frondell, top of the right circle. Tried to hand it off back to Patrick Kane. One of the Utah players got a stick in there, deflecting it out of play. Get a whistle stopping play with 21 seconds left in the period.
0: Well, you can see the frustration on number 88's face, Patrick Kane. Not very happy with the way things are going. Now, they've had a couple of good shifts towards the end of the second period, John. Frank Nazar hitting a post. Extended pressure on a shift just a minute ago, but all in all, coming up short against a pretty solid Utah Mammoth hockey team.
1: Face-off circle to Vanelka's left. It's going to be Nazar facing off against Hayton. Nazar wins this draw. Here's Byram at the left point. Put it down behind the net. Fed out by Kane to the right point. Levshin off there. Now Nazar, left wing corner, tried to center the puck. We get a whistle stopping play. We're going to get a penalty here with 6 seconds left in the period. And let's see who's going off here.
0: He came over to the Chicago bench.
1: Yeah.
0: Not sure why, but it is Utah. There at Hayton with the high-sticking call. Not too sure why he came over to check with Jeff Blaschel, but he did. And Hayton with an unintentional high stick, inadvertent high stick. Blackhawks will finish this period on the power play.
1: And for the Hawks, it's going to be their second Sitco power play. 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Draw to the left of Vanelka. Byram from the right point. Put it to the left point to Kane. A long shot from there. That's into the skates of Lawson Krause as the horn sound, ending play in period number two. Wow. Steep hill to climb for the Blackhawks, to say the least. 5-0, the Utah Mammoth lead over the Blackhawks. We look at the faceoff, Steve. The Blackhawks have won 9 of 39, and they've been outshot in the game 26 tonight. So, suffice it to say.
0: That's tough. You know, almost tripled up on the shots. I'm sure the shot attempts are going to be almost that lopsided. You got a feel for the Blackhawks, a young team that is trying to learn how to win, and boy, they have just been under siege from the drop of the puck. And

0: Goaltender Arvid Soderblom's done everything he can to try and keep this thing close. Unfortunately, they blew it open in that second period, scoring three unanswered goals.
1: We'll open up play in period number three with the Blackhawks on the Sitco power play for a minute and 54 seconds to see if they can put one in behind Karel Vomalka, who right now is pitching what looks like it would end up being his first career shutout against the Blackhawks. Well, right now we're going to send it back to our studios. Charlie Romeliotis is standing by in Blackhawks Central. He'll have a full intermission report, and that's going to be followed by third period action back here in Salt Lake City. 5-0 Mammoth. Ouch. After two periods. This is Blackhawks Hockey on 720 WGN.
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10: Intermission?
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12: It's time for an intermission update. Here's Charlie Romeliotis.
13: 40 minutes of hockey has been played in Utah, and the Mammoth hold a 5-0 lead on the Blackhawks. No way around it. It's been a rough five periods of hockey so far for the Blackhawks, stemming from the season opener in Vegas and then the first two periods here in Utah. And all the statistical categories are pretty lopsided in favor of the home team. So Hawks have a big hole to dig out of. Let's see if they can at least make it somewhat of a hockey game and go down with a fight. To at least carry over into Buffalo. Time now for some scores around the league, sponsored by Ticketmaster, official marketplace of the Chicago Blackhawks. 7 other games on the NHL schedule. Let's start in New Jersey, where we had the first game of 8 total on the night, where the Devils picked up a 3-2 overtime victory against the Philadelphia Flyers. It was Luke Hughes scoring the game-tying goal in the third period for New Jersey, his brother Jack Hughes scoring the overtime game-winning goal. And then he threw his stick into the crowd, which is something he did a few years ago against the Blackhawks early on in the season. So it's I don't know if it's a little bit of a trend for Jack Hughes anytime he scores an overtime goal, throwing a stick into the crowd. No Connor Brown for New Jersey. He's a top six forward for that team, out because of a lower body injury that he suffered in practice earlier in the week. Over in New York, where the Rangers hosted the Tampa Bay Lightning, Rangers picking up a 5-1 victory on Tampa Bay. Rangers goaltender Igor Shesterkin scored a goalie goal with the empty net, became the 18th goalie in NHL history to score a goal. He also had 25 saves in the victory. On Tampa's side, Nikita Kucherov came into this game having scored two or more goals in three consecutive season openers. If he scored two or more in this game, he would have been the only player in NHL history to have multi-goal games in four straight season openers. But unfortunately, he wasn't able to find the back of the net in this game. Or actually, he did find the back of the net in this game. It was assisted by Ilya Mikheyev. Unfortunately, he couldn't find the second one in this contest. Pavel Dorofeev scored his first goal as a Ranger in the victory for New York. Over in Columbus, the Blue Jackets picked up a 6-3 win over the Buffalo Sabres. Sabres are hosting the Blackhawks on Saturday as the Hawks wrap up their three-game road trip to start the season. Matthew Nyes, who was acquired from the Toronto Maple Leafs a few days ago in the Kirill Marchenko six-player deal, had 3 points in the effort. He was named the number one star of the game, 2 goals and an assist. A nice Blue Jackets debut for him. Also on the Blue Jackets side, noteworthy injury. Ivan Provorov, their defenseman, missed this game because of a lower body injury. He's listed as week to week. First time ever he's missed a game due to an injury in his 10-year NHL career. He did miss 3 games in 2022, but that was because he was in COVID protocol. Over in Nashville, the Predators fell to the Minnesota Wild in a Central Division showdown. Minnesota picking up a 3-1 victory. Former Blackhawks captain Nick Foligno scored the first goal of the game for Minnesota. It was also assisted by Olli Maatta, former Blackhawk defenseman. He picked up the secondary assist. Minnesota off to a hot start. Kirill Kaprizov also found the back of the net in the win for Minnesota. How about over in Calgary? The Flames are down 5-0 to the Seattle Kraken, who are on the road. These two teams are probably going to be battling for the near the bottom of the NHL standings this year in their division. But Calgary down 5-0 at home. This is the last year that they're going to be playing at their home arena before they move into a new dome. So 3 of those 5 goals came in the first period. So hot start for the Seattle Kraken. How about the Oilers up 6-2 on the Vancouver Canucks in Vancouver, also out shooting Vancouver 18-4 almost midway through the second period. This is a rematch from the game that they had on Tuesday, which was in Edmonton. In that game, Evan Bouchard had 5 points, including a hat trick, became the first defenseman ever to have 5 points in a season opener. And how did he follow that up? He's got 3 of the 6. He's factored in on 3 of the 6 goals for the Oilers in this game, 1 goal and 2 assists. So he has 8 points through 5 periods of hockey so far, Evan Bouchard. How about that? Connor McDavid also has a 3-point night, all 3 being assists. Speaking of Edmonton, their injury report is getting pretty long. Zach Hyman is not in this game because of an upper body injury. Could miss 2 weeks because of it. And then Ryan Nugent Hopkins and Jason Dickinson are also out with injuries. So some tough luck early on for the Edmonton Oilers. And then the last game that's going on, San Jose Sharks are hosting the Florida Panthers. It's a 2-0 lead so far for San Jose midway through the second. Goals by Will Smith, which was a shorthanded goal, and then Mason Marchman. He ended up signing with the San Jose Sharks in the offseason. Got things going for the San Jose Sharks. Brady Tkachuk and Jacob Trouba dropped the gloves early in this game. I believe it was Brady Tkachuk that had a hit on Macklin Celebrini that Jacob Trouba ended up stepping in and defending his teammate. So a little bit of a chippy game already in San Jose between the Sharks and Panthers. Some other NHL news. Former Blackhawks defenseman Louis Crevier, who we'll see on Saturday when the Hawks go to Buffalo, signed a 4-year, $16 million contract extension with the Sabres today. His cap hit is $4 million. He's in the final year of his two-year contract and is now locked up through the 2030-31 season. Congrats to Louis Crevier. And then finally, Anaheim Ducks defenseman Tristan Luno signed a six-year, $43.2 million contract today with the Anaheim Ducks. The deal carries a cap hit of

0: $7.2 million and starts next season. The 22-year-old defenseman has only 14 NHL games in his belt. It's the largest contract in NHL history with a player that has only played 14 games. So lock up your young players early in this new NHL financial landscape. All right. Meanwhile, in Utah, Hawks are down 5-0 to the Mammoth. We'll break down the second period next. 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
0: Back here in the second intermission, 40 minutes of hockey have been played in Utah, and it is all home team right now. Just looking, scanning at some of the numbers right now, just shot attempts in favor of Utah, 55-26. You got shots on goal, 26-9 in favor of Utah. And this is where it gets really lopsided. Scoring chances, 35-9, Mammoth. High danger chances, this is in all situations, 13-0 in favor of the Mammoth. So the Hawks have yet to generate a high quality scoring chance in this game in all situations. Not the start that I expected from the Blackhawks in this game, to be quite honest with you. Tuesday's result against the Vegas Golden Knights was kind of predictable to me because it was the Hawks going into a hostile environment in Vegas that were, they were the Western Conference champions, the Stanley Cup runner-ups, fell a couple games short of winning a Stanley Cup. That's a team that has played together for pretty much a whole decade. They have that built-in chemistry. They probably could have rolled out of bed 10 minutes before the game and been able to have that chemistry instantly. The Blackhawks, meanwhile, are a younger hockey team where they don't have Nick Foligno anymore. They don't have Connor Murphy or Jason Dickinson or some of these veterans on the bench to kind of calm the waters when things go sideways. I mean, they do have like Ian Cole, Patrick Kane, Tyler Bertuzzi, but they are missing some key voices inside that locker room. And so this is the young players' locker room now. And this is an opportunity where through 5 periods of hockey, the Hawks have not looked remotely like the team that we're expecting them to be this season. And so at some point, I'm sure the confidence has taken a hit early on. They're going to have to turn this thing around fast to make sure that things don't snowball. And it's going to start at the start of this third period. Even I don't really believe a ton in moral victories, but you can't just lie down in this third period and kind of let the 20 minutes tick. Like show some fight back into this game, regroup, and then they can hopefully go into the Buffalo game with a little bit of a better feeling, or just, I don't even know what at this point. But the big thing, the big theme in this game, it seems to be the Hawks just cannot possess the puck because they have they're having a hard time getting out of their own zone. So that's something that they're surely going to have to clean up through these first two games so far. Should say these first 5 periods. Let's see if the Hawks can do that in the third period, which we will set up next. 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
10: The third period is next. Here for a recap is Charlie Remiliotis.
0: Back here in the second intermission as the third period is about to get underway in Utah, but really quick, a quick reminder. At each home game at the United Center this season, we will be saluting a veteran, which is sponsored by JeffBuysYourHouse.com, a proud veteran-owned business serving Chicagoland since 2007. I believe Jeff is going to be in the house for Tuesday's home opener at the United Center next Tuesday. So looking forward to seeing him and his crew. All right, Hawks have a minute and 54 seconds of power play time to open up this third period. Let's see if they can find the back of the net as we go back to Utah with John and Steve.
11: Your lips to God's ears, Charlie. Thank you very much. Yeah, Steve, this kind of reminds me of a scenario where, I mean, we're a long way from the playoffs, obviously, but this kind of reminds me of a playoff elimination scenario where it's just one shift at a time, you know, 1 minute at a time. And they're down by five goals. Not impossible, but it's going to be a tough road to hoe.
12: Well, you know what, you're probably not going to win this game, but you got to try and go out there and win your next shift. You got to start thinking about, you know, we got to go into Buffalo, and you know, Buffalo just lost their opening game a little earlier tonight, so they're not going to be in a very happy mood. The Buffalo Sabres losing to the Columbus Blue Jackets. So, you know, this game probably out of reach right now, but you can try and start building on little things. And I think the biggest thing has to be puck protection, puck possession and puck protection. And Blackhawks certainly haven't done a good job of that tonight.
11: Well, we also want to extend our congratulations to our old friend Louis Crevier on the new contract he signed. So good for Louis. Very happy for you, Louis, just in case you might be listening. Well, the Hawks on their second Sitco power play. Here's Byram with the puck now at center ice after the puck had been misplayed out to center by the Hawks. Kane got it back into the Utah zone, left point, put it down behind the net. Vemelka spins it around, and Frondell could not hold it in at the line. Pulling Byram back, skating with the puck down between the circles. Hawk zone will start up from there. Byram passing to Kane at the Utah line, right wing, hands it off, intended for Bertuzzi, picked off by Schmaltz. Back through center over the Hawk line, left wing to Cooley. Returns it in front, but Frondell picks off the pass, and now the Hawks will regroup and start again. 38 seconds on the Hawk power play. Byram with the puck in behind the Hawk net. Nick Schmaltz poaching at the top of the crease. And now Byram hands it off to Nazar. Back to Byram, front of the net. Now to Moore across the Utah line on the left wing, who runs into a check from Peak. Schmaltz the other way, shorthanded to Cooley. Schmaltz to the net. Backhand shot, and it's stopped by Soderblom, who gloves the puck to the ice long enough for one of the linesmen to blow the whistle. So we'll get a faceoff back in the Hawk zone to Soderblom's left with 17 seconds left on the power play.
12: Good job by Arvid there. Kind of a tricky play by Nick Schmaltz, just trying to come in and put it between the legs of Arvid Soderblom. Basically a one-on-one. Arvid getting the start tonight. And his brother played yesterday. Elmer Soderblom played yesterday for Philadelphia in that loss where they lost 7-0 at home to the Pittsburgh Penguins.
11: He was playing for Pittsburgh, by the way.
12: I'm sorry, yeah. Pittsburgh. Yeah,
11: Elmer.
12: Yeah.
11: He's unmistakable, too. He's such a large human being.
12: Yeah, on the winning team.
11: Yeah, but what a blowout, unexpected blowout in Philadelphia. And the fans booed the Flyers off the ice at the end of the second period and at the end of the game as well. I mean, you know, 83 more games to play. I'm sure Rick Tocchet's group is not going to lay an egg every time they come out on the ice. They lost tonight in New Jersey in a much closer game, but wow, you never forget those kind of embarrassing losses.
12: Yeah, you know, Rick Tocchet came out after and he said, you know, he coached there last year for the first year, his first year there, and he said he'd never seen that team play that poorly defensively.
11: Well, the Hawks have now squandered their power play. Utah back to full strength, back in the Hawk zone. Lefschenoff behind the net, gave the puck to Kaiser. Centered around, here's Lefschenoff, left wing at center ice, loses the handle on the puck into the Utah zone. Races down with Hayton to get it. Snaps it behind the net, around and up the near side. Gunther has the puck there to Nate Schmidt. To Clayton Keller in front of the Hawks bench. He's jostled, the puck comes free into the Hawk zone, and the Hawks will take it back. Lefschenoff between the circles will take the puck and backskate down in behind the Hawk net with it. Then sends it over to Vlasic along the right side boards. Send it ahead for Nazar, center ice. He deflects it down into the Utah zone. Kantaroff hustling to it in the right wing corner. Was pushed off the puck by Carconi. And the Mammoth get it back and then give it back. A shot from Vlasic from the left point was blocked. Kantaroff to Nazar. To Byram in the high slot. Tried to leave it there for Nazar. Taken away by the Mammoth. Carconi will stick it down ice into the Hawk end. Here's Vlasic behind the net. Send it around up the left wing. Kantaroff at center ice. To Nazar coming by. Over the Utah line. Down the left wing to the corner. It was held up by a check for Marino. Then Kane takes the puck away behind the net. And then Cooley took it back for Utah. Around to Carconi. And then ahead now to Simashev. He turned the puck over to the Hawks. Kane, bottom of the right circle. Closes to the net and fires. Shoulder save made by Vemelka.
12: Might have gone off the shoulder and then off the post. He saw the referee right away signal no goal.
11: Back at the Hawk blue line. Puck settled down by Bowen Byram. Put it over to Ian Cole. He'll retreat behind the Hawk. It looked like he was tripped. No penalty call. Cole diving to knock it ahead to Frundell. Through center and over the Utah line. Will fire one in from the left circle. And Vemelka fought it off with the blocker and then covers with the glove at the top of the crease as a crowd gathers there. Whistle stopping play. We'll get a face-off inside the Utah zone.
12: That strong play there by Anton Frundell. Just, you know, simple play. Make the blue line, take a wide, get a shot on net. There was a rebound, and that's why Teuvo Teravainen was right on the doorstep, and he had a rough going over by Peak.
11: Yeah.
12: But you got to get your nose into those greasy areas, and you got to make those simple plays. And I think that's the biggest thing with the Blackhawks I've noticed tonight, John. Just, you know, the simple plays that you have to make, whether it's clearing a puck or making a pass, it's just not happening for the Blackhawks tonight.
11: They aren't getting a lot of pressure, I'm noticing, by the Mammoth. They're doing a good job, the Mammoth are, I think, of applying the forechecking pressure.
12: Well, they are. They, you know, fast team, obviously, and they're not afraid to get on the body.
11: And they get the puck back in their end and come up ice. Trocheck at center ice. Rink-wide pass deflects into the Hawk zone. Picked off now by the Hawks. Cole over to Renzel, right wing side. Moving it ahead, here's Bertuzzi into the Utah zone along the left board. Sent it across into the near corner. Bounces away to Nick Schmaltz, and he'll carry to center. He sends Trocheck over the Hawk line down the left wing, and he pulls up and fires a wrist shot that goes wide. In the far corner, Ian Cole moving it up the boards. Picked off by the Mammoth, but then taken back by Renzel, front of the net. He'll stick the puck out to center ice. And the Mammoth get it back. Schmaltz enters the Hawk zone. Drop the puck off. It ends up being deflected back into the far corner. And it caroms out now to Lardis. He'll carry to center ice. Sends it off the right side boards deep into the Utah zone. Tried to finish his check on Simashev, who didn't like that. And he gave Lardis a shove. Could have been a penalty call there. None given. Hawks get it back. Donato behind the net to Lefshinov, right point. To Kaiser, left point. Swats it ahead now to Moore. Sticks it to the left wing corner, Lardis.

0: Martis put it in behind to Donato. To Leshinoff coming down the right wing side. He'll poke the puck in behind the Utah net. And Martis and Simashev get together, shoulder one another. Lardis knocks the puck behind the net. More battling for it. And then Simashev is able to corral it and clear the puck out the center. Ice Hawks have to regroup.
1: You know, John, Simashev has been really solid for this Utah team. Nothing flashy, but it's a plus three in the hockey game.
0: Boy, Mackenzie Weegar stepped into Oliver Moore and just rocked him with a body check. And now we're going to get a scrap. Ryan Donato is going to stick up for his teammate here. He and Mackenzie Weegar square off over the center ice circle. They drop the mitts. Weegar throwing some left hands, uppercuts. And now Donato switches. He throws a left hand. He grapples with Weegar over the center ice circle. And that's the end of that. So Donato got in one punch. Weegar got away a couple of good shots. But Ryan Donato, you got to love the fact that he's sticking up for his teammate there.
1: Yeah, it's great to see. Oliver Moore gets a rough ride, and Ryan Donato comes to his aid.
2: Chicago number 8, Utah number 52, both fighting for fighting.
0: Well, there's the call. 13:52 left in the third. 5-0 Utah. This is Blackhawks Hockey on 720 WGN.
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1: Well, thanks, Frank. And Who's Hot, Who's Cold is sponsored by Plumbers 911 Chicago, where they do it right the first time. I was listening to Charlie Romiliotis between periods. And yes, Evan Bouchard, red hot. He has 8 points now, and they haven't even finished the second game, halfway through the third period. In the two games, he has 4 goals, 4 assists. He's a plus 5. Evan Bouchard, one of the fine young defensemen in the NHL. Sometimes not great defensively, but boy, he can really bring it offensively.
0: You know what, Steve? I listened all summer to NHL Network Radio. I mean, I love the channel, and I heard a lot of criticism of Evan Bouchard for not shooting the puck. Well, I think there's a deafening quiet now out of the Toronto area where they host the broadcast. Evan Bouchard, I mean, he's really proving to be an outstanding defenseman and really the guy that I think the Edmonton Oilers originally drafted and felt that he would develop into.
1: Yeah, well, and that's what makes him so good offensively, is he's willing to take chances. And sometimes when he takes chances in his own zone, it can be an adventure. But, boy, 9 times out of 10, he makes the right play, whether it's a breakout pass, skating it out himself. And he's learning, and he's still relatively young to the NHL, but he is learning, and of course, playing with Connor McDavid and Leon Draisaitl certainly helps his hockey game.
0: Well, Andrew Peak is going to be whistled for high sticking. This is going to give the Hawks their third Sitco power play on the night. 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
1: Well, an opportunity for the Blackhawks to get a little bit of momentum in this game, and also heading into Buffalo, where they lost their opening game on the road. And you know, they're not going to be happy coming back home. The Buffalo Sabres, 109 points, John, last year. First time they've made the playoffs in 14 years.

0: Now, since that time, Alex Tuck has signed with Washington. Bowen Byram comes here to the Blackhawks. The replacements are in place for Buffalo. We'll see what we see on Saturday night. But right now, the Blackhawks have their third power play of the night, looking to break the shutout being held right now by the goaltender, Vemelka. And off the faceoff, here's a shot from Byram that goes high and wide off the glass. Byram in the high slot holding the puck. Kane, top of the left wing circle. Sent it into the left circle for Kantsarov. The pass was into his skates. He tried to kick it to a stick. He ends up giving it to Sergachev of Utah, who clears it down.
1: Yeah, Patrick Kane not happy with his pass. I saw him bang his stick afterwards. He was trying to put that on the stick of Kantsarov. It went into his skates, kind of killed the play.
0: Byram wheeling to center ice with the puck and over the Utah line. Gave it to Bertuzzi along the left boards. To Kane, left point. Carries down to the left wing corner, holding. Put it back to Byram, left point. Down to Kane. Left wing circle to Kantsarov in front. He shoots. He hits the side of the net. Good chance there for Roman Kantsarov, looking for his first NHL goal. Now Byram held it in at the right point. Put it down the boards. Taken away by Simashev of the Mammoth, who clears it all the way down. 45 seconds on the Hawk power play.
1: Something the Utah Mammoth have done a real good job of in this hockey game, puck battles. And a lot of puck battles along the boards. It's a game of bounces, and it happens so fast. Sometimes it comes down to winning those one-on-one battles along the boards. And boy, Utah has won their fair share of them here tonight.
0: Aggressive penalty killing here on the part of the Mammoth. As Byram from the Hawk blue line shot it across the rink, it ends up down in behind the Utah net. Vemelka gave it to Schmidt. He'll drive it around the boards and down. 10 seconds on the Hawk power play there in their last rush. And then Renzel up the right wing to center ice. Turns on Trocheck, lost his footing and fell down, lost the puck as well. Back in the Utah zone, Marino's got the puck, clears it up the right wing side and down as the Mammoth have returned to full strength. Here's Renzel out to center ice. Crossing the Utah line on the right wing, put it in front for Frundell, and a backhand shot is stopped by Vemelka. He got his chest on the shot and then dives on top of the puck at the top of the crease and holds on. And the whistle will stop play. Karel Vemelka, you got to give it up to him. He's looked pretty good tonight, even though he really hasn't been tested that.
1: No, the Blackhawks did not have a shot on that power play with the man advantage, but they got a good look in close, and it was Anton Frondell, the 19-year-old, who went to the backhand. And Vemelka, you're absolutely right, John. He's a big guy. He catches with the right hand. There's not a lot of goaltenders who catch with the right hand in the NHL.
2: Right.
1: And he's done a real good job on rebound control. I think that's been a knock on Vemelka in the past, is, you know, rebounds tend to come off his body. He's done a real good job, and he's only seen 11 shots, but he's done a real good job of containing the puck.
0: Ryan Green, facing off with Jack McBain. McBain tossed out of there. It's going to be Michael Carcone facing off against Ryan Green. Circle to Vemelka's left. Green wins it decisively out to Levshinov. Long shot from the high slot. Kicked out of there by Vemelka. Cole Smith on the rebound. Fires a backhander on goal. That's kicked out as well. And finally, the puck is pushed down into the Hawk zone by Daniil Boot. Ryan Green in the far corner. Passing up the right wing. Big Jordan Greenway center ice to Cole Smith over the Utah line. Standing at the right point. Flings it toward the net. It bounces in front. And Vemelka plops on it and holds on. As Greenway is mixing it up with a couple of the Utah players, including Peek. And the linesmen jump in to separate everybody. 10:36 left in the third, 5-0 Utah.
1: Andrew Peek just wanted to make sure that none of the Blackhawks in front of the net get a free ride, a free ticket. And good pressure there by the fourth line. And maybe the best line the Blackhawks had in that last game against Vegas. They haven't maybe had quite as much success tonight. Maybe not as much ice time, but they were visible on that shift, and Jordan Greenway doing what he does best, just crashing the net, creating havoc, and fortunately for Karel Vemelka, who was able to cover that puck up.
0: You do that enough times, those big bodies, eventually something's going to deflect past the goaltender. Off the draw, the puck slides out to center ice. Byram back skating to the Hawk blue line to get it. Put it over to Levshinov, right wing side. Head to Kane at center, back to Levshinov in the Hawk zone. He'll drop it off to Patrick Kane. This looks like a power play. Carries through center, put it in over the Utah line. Nazar down the left wing to Kane. From the high slot, Levshinov shoots. Just missed the net. The puck ricochets off the end boards. And Roman Kantsarov had a wide open.

0: The net, but just couldn't get to the puck in time. Covered by Vemelka, who holds on.
1: I thought Kantsarov was going to score his first NHL goal. The puck comes hot off the end boards. Kantsarov was there, but good job by Vemelka to cover up that loose puck. Kind of a new-look line there for the Blackhawks with Kantsarov, Nazar, and Patrick Kane. And even a new-look defensive pair, too. Levshinov playing with Bowen Byram right now. So Jeff Blashill has the lines and the defense pairs in a blender and seeing if he can come up with something with some chemistry.
0: Off the draw, the Mammoth get the puck. Marino passing it ahead to Cooley. Then ahead now to Hayton at center ice on the left wing, front of the benches. He flips it down into the Hawk zone, but the play is going to be blown dead as the puck is knocked out of the air by a high stick.
1: Yeah, that was Nate Schmidt who jumped up on the play, and he and Marino, they've been a real solid pair, not only tonight, but last year, John. They led the entire NHL in five-on-five scoring. They were on the ice for 63 goals for the Utah Mammoth, only 34 goals against. That's a plus 29, which amongst all pairs of defensemen in the NHL was the best by far.
0: Back in the Hawk zone, here's Frondell with a lead pass up the left wing for Bertuzzi at center ice. Tried to go rink wide with a pass. Cooley picks it off. The Mammoth entered the Hawk zone. Here's Cooley in the right wing corner. Put it back to the right point. Long shot from Dylan Gunther goes wide on a deflection. Frondell chips it off the glass out to center ice. And Simashev, the defenseman for the Mammoth, back into the Hawk zone. Splits the defense, moves down the slot, and Kaiser at the last second got a stick in there, knocking it away.
1: Been impressed with Simashev. Not real flashy, but he's a big body. I mentioned he was a plus three after the second period. He has been really solid for the Utah Mammoth. And I think having Adam Foote back there certainly going to help the youngster.
0: I think Sergachev will help him out as well. They're both of Russian descent, and Sergachev, you know, the veteran guy, helping the kid out a little bit. So.
1: Real good point, yeah.
0: At the Hawk line, Renzel tries to push the puck out. That was taken away by Trocheck, and then Renzel took the puck back, hands it on the right wing side to Greenway, and he'll flip it down in behind the Utah net. Marino back to get it there. To Nate Schmidt, shot it ahead into the Hawk zone. This deflects in the glove of Arvid Soderblom, standing in the Hawk crease. He'll hold on for the whistle.
1: Yeah, they won't go to commercial break, I don't think, because that was tipped in. Goaltender could have played it, and he did not. And so they're not allowing the Chicago Blackhawks to change, and they are allowing the Utah Mammoth to change. That's a rule change from a couple of years ago when the puck is shot in from 100 feet away. Goaltender has to try and play it, and if he takes the whistle, you don't get a change, and we don't go to a commercial break.
0: By the way, Mackenzie Weegar was released from the penalty box on the Utah side. Ryan Donato did not go to the Blackhawks penalty box. He went down to the dressing room, possibly for some repairs. We haven't seen him return to the Hawks bench yet. Faceoff circle to the right of Soderblom. Hawks control. Nazar out to center ice to Kane over the center ice circle. Sends Kantsarov over the Utah blue line. You heard that whistle cut the air. The play is offside. Now we'll take a break. 8:28 left in the third here in Salt Lake City. It's Utah 5 and the Hawks no score. This is Blackhawks Hockey on 720 WGN.
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2: 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And on September 25th, 1926, we've talked about this before, John, but I think it bears repeating. The NHL granted a Chicago franchise to Major Frederick McLaughlin. Blackhawks began their first season on November 17th, 1926 at the old Chicago Coliseum. 4-1 victory over the Toronto St. Pats.
3: Gotta love it. Gotta love it. The St. Pats, by the way, were then bought by a guy named Conn Smythe. And he changed the name to the Toronto Maple Leafs. Believe it or not, he was not a big fan of Catholics. And I guess the St. Pats moniker was, to him, too indicative of what the Catholic faith would be, so... I was told this by Bud Lynch, former PA announcer in Detroit.
4: Yeah, sure. Yeah.
3: He knew Conn Smythe.
2: Wow.
3: Tough man.
2: Yeah, that's a great story, though. Did not know that.
3: Yep. In behind the Utah net, Vemelka takes the puck, put it over to Weegar. Passing up the right wing side, McBain at center. Will chip the puck down between the circles in the Hawk zone, and Artem Leshinov's got it there. Head to Oliver Moore, fresh off the bench. Sidesteps a Mammoth player. He's in over the Utah line to the left wing corner. Fires a pass into the high slot. And Brian Donato with a baseball swing, waving at the puck. He missed. Carconi back the other way. Down the left wing into the Hawk zone. Sends it out to the right point. Marino pounds one in on goal. And Soderblom turned it wide. And Carconi took it back and fires from the left wing boards. They score. It's now 6-0 in favor of Utah, and this goal is going to be awarded to Danell Boot.
2: Yeah, Boot with the redirection. Nothing that goaltender Arvid Soderblom could do. It's a 5-on-5 goal. Just a routine play. Comes back to the point, shot towards the net. Boot in the right direction, right position. And somehow gets a piece of it. Schmidt and Carconi, who has a goal and an assist in this hockey game now. Carconi will pick up the primary assist. Other assist goes to Nate Schmidt.
3: 6-0 Utah. 6:59 left in period number three. We rejoin the play deep in the Utah zone behind the net. Teravainen's got the puck. Garavine in the left wing corner. Tied up, lost the puck, but it ends up at the left point. Wyatt Kaiser had it there. He's checked, could not hold the puck in the zone. Ends up at center ice. Bertuzzi sends it over to Renzel, right wing side. He'll spin it down in behind the Utah net. It banks out now to the right circle, and Frondell will pound one toward the net. That's through the crease and wide. And Logan Cooley took the puck away from Teuvo Teravainen at the Hawk blue line, but lost the puck down into the Hawk zone, and Sam Renzel's got it behind the Hawk net. Here's Sam Renzel, waiting for the Hawks to organize for their breakout. Stretch pass up the middle of the ice for Cole Smith. Off his stick, back to the Hawk blue line. Kaiser took it back, moves it ahead to Greenway. Over the Utah line to Green in the left wing corner. He sent it back to the left point, but nobody was there, and the puck flows into the Hawk zone. Vlasic moves it over to Ian Cole. Shot it ahead to center ice. Sergachev for the Mammoth. Put it back down behind the Hawk net. Vlasic is there. Takes a hit. Moves the puck up the left wing side. And Cole Smith will poke it ahead to Ian Cole. He's in over the Utah blue line, dumping it to the right wing corner to himself. Swats it behind the net around to Greenway to Vlasic, left point. He sends it in behind the net to Cole Smith, who fed a pass up the slot. Too hot to handle for Ryan Green. And now Trocheck of the Mammoth will poke it out down to the Hawk blue line. Vlasic back to take it in the Hawk zone. Head to Nazar. Tried to get by Schmaltz, who picked his pocket, took the puck into the Hawk zone. Fed the left wing circle, Schmidt. He tried to angle it in front. ends up in behind. And then Vlasic stuck it around to the near side to Patrick Kane. He'll put it to Vlasic, back of the Hawk net, and the Hawks will start from there.
2: Yeah, Nate Schmidt was looking for a redirection in front of the net. Ended up going off a Blackhawk skate harmlessly into the corner.
3: Kraus took the puck away in the Utah zone. Head to Barrett Hayton. Racing into the Hawks zone of the right wing side. Put it in front of the net. Look out. Lefshinov pokes it out of there with a backhanded stab. Thyram at center ice. Had it knocked off his stick. Lawson Kraus the other way for Utah. To Barrett Hayton into the Hawks zone to the left wing side. He then lost the puck in the corner to Oliver Moore. Moore with 4:30 on the clock. Hands it ahead to Byram. To Lardis. Center ice on the right wing to Moore. Couldn't work it past Simashev at the Utah blue line. Simashev took the puck away, enters the Hawk zone, fires a hard wrist shot off the end of the glove of Soderblom. Simashev got it back over to Uyghur. He pounds a shot from the top of the left circle over the net. Stenlund in the right wing corner to Danielle Boot, now at the right point. Turned it over to Ryan Donato. Donato to center ice, then back into the Hawk zone. All he can do is poke it ahead down into the Utah end. Simashev then shot it across on Anton Frondell, intercepts, moves in and fires, and a stick save made by Vemelka. And then Teravainen fires from the right point. This skips past the Utah net on a deflection. Teravainen, right wing corner, Utah zone, works the puck free. Sergachev took it back for Utah. Put it over now to Uyghur, and he'll lift it down to the Hawk blue line. Tyler Bertuzzi back to take it for the Hawks. Head to Sam Rinzell. Breaking through center and over the Utah line, runs right into a check there from Sergachev and goes down. And Marino in the far corner in the Utah zone, put it behind his net. Sergachev there will stick it off the left wing boards into the Hawk end. Rinzell sends it over to the far corner. And Wyatt Kaiser there, put it behind the net. Rinzell outlets to Bertuzzi at center ice. To Teravainen over the Utah line on the left wing. Sticks it across into the right wing corner. Ryan Green is there. He'll spin it behind his net. And up the far side it goes. Gunther dumping it down behind the Hawk net. Ian Cole winding it up the right wing for Greenway. To Ryan Green coming by through center over the Utah line. The Vlasic at the left point. Put it down behind the net. Simashev in the near corner for Utah. Sticks it ahead to Keller, center ice. In over the Hawk line to Peak. Drop pass to Trocheck in the right wing circle. He moves it down now to Peak in the right wing corner, then to Keller, St. Louis area native. Keller flings it in front of the Hawk net. Nice play there by Ian Cole to stop it with his skates. Put it ahead at center ice. And for Cole Smith, he's hit by Simashev, and the puck ends up back in the Hawk zone.
2: Yeah, a couple of big hits by the Russian defenseman on back-to-back shifts. Sergachev earlier on Sam Rinzell, and that last hit by Simashev on Ryan Green.
3: Here's Uyghur with an outlet pass. It hit the skate of Artem Lefshinov at the Hawks, at the head of the Hawk blue line. He's back in the Hawk zone to get it. Put the puck around at the right wing side. McBain along the left wing boards. To Kraus behind the Hawk net. Kraus is jostled, put the puck into the near corner. Kane's got it there, and he'll fling it behind the Hawk net around up the far side. Lefshinov hit by Kraus. Moves it over to Byram. Put it in over the Utah line to Green. Down the left wing to Kane. He'll fire from near the corner. Blockered away by Vemelka. Down to 1:27 left on the clock for the game. Back in the Utah zone, McBain will lift it down ice into the Hawk zone. Roman Kantsarov there to take it. Or to Sam Rinzell. Trying to make a pass across. Cooley intercepts. Fed it up the slot for Stenlund. Now to Cooley, who caught a high stick there from Kaiser. No penalty called. Kaiser then flings the puck all the way down, and icing's going to be called here against the Hawks. 1:03 left in the game. 6-0 in favor of Utah.
2: Yeah, puck management has certainly been an issue for the Blackhawks all game long. The defenseman opportunity to go D to D. Literally one forechecker on the play, and he ends up picking off the pass, and Chicago gets stuck in their own zone. Fortunately, they didn't pick up a penalty and then end up icing the puck.
3: Draw one by the Hawks. Rinzell carries behind the net and out. Flips it down to the Utah line. We're under a minute to play. Ouch. And Kevin Stenlund fired the puck off the back of the linesman over on the far side of the rink. Oliver Moore took the puck back and dumps it down into the Utah zone. Around to the far corner it goes. Ryan Donato jabs at three, but in behind the Utah net.

0: Nate Schmidt to the puck.
1: Schmidt moving up the left wing. He'll pass it in to Cooley in front of the Utah bench. Put the puck back to Marino in the Utah zone. 30 seconds left. The Mammoth control the puck on their end as the crowd rises to its feet to count down the waning seconds of this game. Marino sticks it ahead for McBain into the Hawks zone. We're going to get a whistle for an icing call here against Utah. Sellout crowd here inside the Delta Center enjoying this win for Utah. A decisive, decisive is kind of an understatement. 6-0 victory they're going to walk away with.
2: Yeah, well, I'm sure part of the talk from the coaching staff was, listen, guys, we lost to this team, the Chicago Blackhawks, 4 separate times last year. Let's make sure we're ready, and they certainly were ready right from the get-go.
1: Here's Cole to right point to Teravainen, rolling through the high slot with 8. He'll fling it toward the net, and that was stopped in front. Lawson Krause with 3 seconds. Breaks to center ice. He'll poke check the puck into the hot zone. That's how the game ends. The final score, Utah wins. We'll be back to tell you about it right after this break. This is Blackhawks Hockey on 720 WGN.
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1: Thank you, John. John Weideman along with Steve Conroy here at the Delta Center in Salt Lake City, Utah. Utah Mammoth have just dispatched the Blackhawks by a 6-0 score. The Blackhawks 0-2 on the year. Steve's got a little bit of business to clean up here before we send it away.
2: 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And unfortunately, the Blackhawks could not weather the storm. How about this? Utah Mammoth, a career number of hits tonight, 42 hits by their team. We knew they were physical, didn't know they were that physical, and that was a big reason why they ended up winning this hockey game 6-0.
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13: You never forget the sound of your father's voice, the bedtime stories, the advice, even the lectures. You listened to him your whole life.
0: But when he moved,

0: I don't know what that percentage is, but it's not very good. And puck possession was a problem for the Blackhawks. Not only could they not get the draws that they needed to tonight, for most of the game, in my opinion, but when they had the puck, they were facing a pursuit, like a full-ice pursuit by this Utah Mammoth team. And it just made things miserable for them.
1: Yeah, that was the thing that I noticed, especially in the first and second period. Puck possession, the breakouts were not clean, and a big part of that is the pressure that the Utah Mammoth were putting on. That kind of leads to tonight's smart play of the game, and it's sponsored by ComEd Powering Lives, and it was the forecheck of the Utah Mammoth. They're a speedy team. They're not afraid to get physical, and we saw that Michael Carcone called his name a number of times tonight, John. He had a goal and assist. He also had six hits. Yeah. So, that really disrupted a lot of the breakouts for the Blackhawks.
0: The forecheck was kind of like the old UCLA full-court press that John Wooden used to put on teams back in the day. You just had a tough time beating it. Blackhawks also were outshot by the Mammoth 32-15. Mercifully, the Mammoth only fired six shots on goal in that third period. We talked about the hits in this game. They set a franchise high in hits here tonight. I don't know what the final number was, but
1: I think it was 42.
0: Really, 42.
1: 42 hits.
0: I mean,
1: yeah.
0: They really came to play. So, got to give it up to Utah for this victory here tonight. The Hawks, as I said, 0-2 on the season. Head to Buffalo tomorrow, and we'll find out if they can change their luck against the Sabres on Saturday night. So, Steve, great job by you as we get ready to send it off. I know you've got a segment to do with Charlie. We're going to move it on. My thanks to Steve Conroy for a great job with the color commentary here tonight, as always. Thanks as well to Chris DeFlores back at the station, along with Jack Heinrich and Tony DeNardis. Big thanks to our engineer here tonight, Jason Gibson. Did an outstanding job of keeping everything going. I don't know how you do it, bud, but you did a great job. Also want to thank our statistician here, Connor Nelson, who came up with some great stuff. I couldn't get it all in, folks. I'm sorry. Those of you that love the stats, I just couldn't get it all. Things were just happening too quickly, and Connor did an outstanding job. We'll work again together. Thank you very much. Thanks also to the Blackhawk fans who probably live out here in Salt Lake City. Came to the building tonight. I know if you're listening, you're going home unhappy, but please drive safely on your way home no matter what. Save our final thanks of the night for Charlie Romiliotis, who got us through Blackhawk Central pregame, the intermissions. He's going to get you to wherever you may be going, if you're going anywhere at all, in the Blackhawks postgame show. 6-0, the Mammoth beat the Blackhawks here. For everybody I mentioned, I'm John Weideman from Salt Lake City. Thanks for tuning in. This has been Blackhawks Hockey on 720 WGN. Charlie's got your postgame show, folks. Here he is right now.
2: 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Here's Charlie Romiliotis.
3: Welcome to the Chicago Blackhawks Radio postgame show. I'm your host, Charlie Romiliotis, as the Blackhawks were whitewashed in Utah 6-0, falling to the Mammoth in their season opener at home, and there is no way around it. It has been a rough six periods of hockey to open the season for the Chicago Blackhawks. Let's head right back to Delta Center and bring in Steve Conroy. Steve, Tuesday's game against Vegas kind of felt predictable because they were going up against the Stanley Cup runner-ups and hostile environment. That's a team that's been together for a long time. I thought the Hawks were going to bounce back with a more competitive effort after settling things down, the nerves down, but it was all Utah in this hockey game.
1: Yeah, it really was. I was a little worried about it, though, Charlie, coming in, just because last year the Blackhawks dominated Utah. They were all close games, but they won all four games. And you knew that really, you know, ticked off Andre Tourigny, their head coach, and also the team. And they realized they could have finished a lot higher had they been able to win, you know, just a couple of those games. So I knew they'd be ready. In the pregame comments, Coach Tourigny talked about playing a simple game, and they did. But they also threw in some speed, and they attacked the Blackhawks with lots of speed, created a ton of turnovers. The Blackhawks just couldn't come out cleanly. And when they did, the puck was bobbling, and within a couple passes, they turned it over. So they've got to, you know, kind of reset and head into Buffalo. And unfortunately, heading into Buffalo, a team that just lost on the road in their first game. You know, kind of a tough loss for them, too, against the Columbus Blue Jackets. A lot of people not thinking much of the Blue Jackets. They doubled them up 6-3. So, you know, that Buffalo's going to be ready and that the Blackhawks better be ready because they certainly weren't tonight.
3: The zone exits seem

0: to be a struggle for Chicago in the first two games. Like, we talked to Jeff Blashill, Blackhawks head coach, and all training camp long, he's been really emphasizing the Hawks wanting to play a stronger puck possession game and not defending on their heels as much. The first couple games, again, Vegas is probably an outlier because they do that to a lot of teams, especially right out of the gates, but it just feels like all the offensive zone action was happening in Chicago's own end, and they had a hard time, you know, exiting their own zone. Is that just a youthful blue line that you chalk that up to, a shortened training camp where they didn't get a ton of practice? Like, where do you, or is it just two very good hockey teams that the Blackhawks are playing right out of the gates?
1: Well, I mean, it's a combination of all those things, Charlie, but it's been a short training camp for every team, and it's not just the Blackhawks. You know, the Utah Mammoth had the same amount of time, as did the Vegas Golden Knights. But, you know, I just look at, you know, obviously, the Mammoth score in the first is a power play goal. So, okay, they had a man advantage. You know, you're going to get their looks, and they got their looks, and Dylan Guthrie scored. But then it was a Blackhawks turnover on the second goal, and I think that really set them back. And, you know, the defense went back. Sam Rinzell had an opportunity to rim the puck or to get it to a winger and just fanned on it. And mistakes are going to happen, but you can't have them happen in those areas. And it was literally behind the net. You know, it gets turned over to Stenlund. He throws it out front to Carconi, and that really seemed to ignite not only his team, the Utah Mammoth, but also the crowd too. And you know, and I know in the third period, Levshinov had an opportunity to clear a puck and make that in the second period. Opportunity to clear the puck, they didn't, and Anders Lee ends up tipping one in. So, you know, I'm not trying to point out some of the younger defensemen, but I could have been anybody. I mean, and there were a number of turnovers. I mean, Bowen Byram had turnovers tonight. Alex Vlasic had a couple of turnovers. So they've got to clean that part of the game up. And you can't force it. If the pass, like I was always taught, if the pass isn't there, put it up off the glass. I mean, you put it off the glass, it's going to bounce out into the neutral ice area. Probably won't ice. You might be turning over the puck, but you're not turning it over in your own zone. What was killing the Blackhawks were the turnovers inside their blue line. And boy, I'd like to have a number on that, because that just happened way too many times.
0: I know it's only two games of 84 this season, obviously, because they added two more games. So it's not like the NFL where you lose, you get routed in a week, and it's like such a big deal because they're so limited games. It is still only two games of 84. And if these games happen maybe in the middle of January, we're probably reacting to it a little bit differently. But because we've gone into this season with a lot of optimism, and we thought the Blackhawks would be competitive out of the gates and try to compete for at least to be playing some meaningful hockey. How do we take these first two games? Do we still have to take a macro view and say it's still very, very early, or are there areas of concern early on this season?
1: I think it was Yogi Berra who said it's getting late early. I mean, that could be happening right now. It's like you want to stem this, and you can't let it, you know, bleed any longer. And unfortunately, you're going to be going into a Buffalo Sabres team who really exceeded expectations last year. They ended up with 109 points. They went on that unbelievable winning streak after they fired their general manager, Kevin Adams. And, they kind of ran the table at the end of the season. So, you know, the fans in Buffalo are absolutely fantastic. It'll be a crazy opening night in Buffalo. And that's going to be a really tough game to win. So you got to stop the bleeding at some point. And it's never too early. You got to get your first win under your belt. And you got to surprise a team. And you got to go in there and play a simple game. And, you know, maybe you got to win it 1-0 or 2-1. But you can't give up 11 goals over two games, and that's basically what they've done here in these first two contests against Utah and Vegas. And yeah, that's quality competition, but the Buffalo Sabres were one of the highest scoring teams in the NHL last year, and that's going to be a quality opponent too. So you got to find the combination, and sometimes it's just playing a simpler, boring game. And like I mentioned, getting pucks out, put it off the glass, maybe ice it a few times, and it's not going to be pretty, but you got to grind out a win early in the season just to get a bit of confidence.
0: If there is good news, which again, I don't know, it's been hard to find good news in these first two games, but the Hawks did start last year 0-2-1 of the season, and they still found themselves in a playoff spot in December and into January. So they can turn things around. It's not like it's all doom and gloom. I think the difference is

0: is those first three games where the Hawks lost last year, they were all one goal games. The way that these two games have gone for the Blackhawks hasn't been great, but and also Steve, like, I really feel like Connor Bedard not being in the lineup right now, I feel like they're seriously feeling the effect of it, because I mean, we're talking about a possible 100-point player in that Blackhawks locker room that is just not there. And if you take away Macklin Celebrini from San Jose, I mean, they're going to feel the impact of that as well, because everyone is going to be playing slotted higher in the lineup. And so it's hard for me to draw some conclusions early on about this Blackhawks team until we see what they're going to be with Connor. Having said that, you're hoping that some players can step up and show that they're worthy of maybe taking bigger steps, so that way it's not all on Connor when he does return.
1: Well, that's a really good point. You know, even if you take Connor McDavid out of the lineup or Nathan MacKinnon out of the lineup for Colorado and Edmonton, respectively, they're a different team, and they're not going to be as explosive, and they're not going to be as dangerous. That's certainly the situation with Connor Bedard being out of the lineup. The good news is it looks like he's going to be in sooner than later. Remember, the reports were mid-November. It wouldn't shock me if it's sometime in October. It really wouldn't, and it might, you know, be coming in mid-October too. So that would certainly be good news for the Blackhawks. The problem is, you know, you come home and you play St. Louis, who didn't make the playoffs last year. The New York Islanders did. And then you have Carolina at home, the defending Stanley Cup champs. The Pittsburgh Penguins, who were a playoff team last year. Winnipeg Jets, no, but then Dallas, Montreal, and Florida after that. So it's not an easy start to the season, and that's an issue. And they got to get back on the right track. Now, getting Connor Bedard back in the lineup would certainly help in that respect. But you know, these guys have won games without Connor before, and I remember when he went down with that injury in St. Louis, they were able to, you know, they were able to gut out a couple of wins. So you got to find a way to win. It's got to be a team effort, and it's got to be an ugly win. It can't be a high-scoring game. I think they've got to really worry about defense and try to grind out a 2-1, 3-2 hockey game.
0: Last one for you, Steve. What do you think the message is going to be from Blackhawks head coach Jeff Blashill to the team? I imagine he doesn't want to inundate them with all this video footage. I feel like they got to start with making sure that their confidence isn't being shaken. So how do you walk that balance between, you know, needing to show them all the footage of, you know, where the breakdowns have been happening, but also, you know, having some positive reinforcement so that their confidence isn't taking a huge hit right out of the gates?
1: Yeah, that's a good question, Charlie. I think you walk in and you say, guys, listen, we're better than this. You're better than this as players. I'm better than this as a coach. We're better than this as a coaching staff. Let's turn this thing around. And nobody's going to feel sorry for us. It's got to come from within. It's got to come from you guys. And it's got to be effort and sacrifice and, you know, a team game. And it's no weak links. And it's got to be everyone involved. And, you know, that's how you have to try and gut one out. It's tough, and especially with a young team, because I think you hit the nail on the head. Confidence is going to be very fragile, and a lot of these guys, you know, second, third year in the NHL, Roman Kantsarov, his first year in the NHL, Anton Frondell had only played 12, 13 games prior to this year, so there's a lot of youth in the lineup, and they're not used to this, and they played on teams that were very successful and were winning. They're not used to this losing, so they've got to get out of it in a hurry. And I think the coaching staff just has to, you know, maybe show them a bunch of highlights, you know, from this year, and there won't be many from this year, but and especially last year, just positive plays. And you got to try and keep it positive, because, I think their confidence is a little fragile right now, and you got to just try and build on positives. And there were a lot of positives last year, and they can show those and just make sure that those guys are, you know, remembering those instances, remembering what brought about those circumstances, and get back to some winning ways.
0: All right, Steve, good stuff. I know this is probably a tough one to call with John here, but hopefully the Hawks are able to bounce back in Buffalo and at least finish the road trip on a positive note coming into the home opener on Tuesday in Chicago.
1: Yeah, the team's staying here tonight. They're going to fly tomorrow, so they won't be on the ice tomorrow. They'll have a pregame skate, I believe, Saturday before playing a pretty tough Buffalo team. But, yeah, they deserve some rest. And I'll tell you the other thing, too, we haven't really talked about it. This has been a crazy road trip as far as travel, you know, traveling all the way to the West time zone the West Coast time zone with Vegas, and then, you know, coming back here, losing an hour.

0: and now flying all the way to the Eastern time zone and then back home. You know, I would have loved to have stayed out here for two or three more games, but that's just not the way the schedule makers wrote it up.
1: All right, well, rest up, get some fluids in you, as John would say in the intermission, and then we'll talk again on Saturday.
0: All right, you too, Charlie. Thanks.
1: All right, that was Steve Conrad back at Delta Center. The Blackhawks were shut out by the Utah Mammoth 6-0. We got some sound coming from the Blackhawks locker room, so we'll air some of that on the other side of the break when the Chicago Blackhawks radio postgame show continues on after this on 720 WGN.
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9: Lawson Krause with 3 seconds. Breaks to center ice. He'll poke check the puck into the hot zone. That's how the game ends. 6-0 the final score. Utah wins.
1: Back here on the Chicago Blackhawks radio postgame show. Unfortunately, the Blackhawks could not solve Kara Vemelka, who had an easy night, to be honest with you. A 15-save shutout for the NHL's leader in game appearances last season, Vemelka did. And interesting stat on the broadcast, the Utah Mammoth had 5 shutouts going into this game in their franchise history. So since moving from the Arizona Coyotes to the Utah Mammoth, But all five of those shutouts came on the road. So this was their first ever home shutout victory as a as an organization for the Utah Mammoths. So that's one way to that's a big win for Utah that has some aspirations of taking the next step. I want to talk quickly about how I think we possibly underestimated how the Blackhawks are going to really miss some veteran voices like Nick Foligno, Jason Dickinson, Connor Murphy, Andre Burakovsky. I know on the ice, his second half wasn't great last season, but he was a personality inside that locker room. And I'd even throw Sam Lafferty in there. He's a veteran guy that the Hawks, a lot of the young players, like specifically Connor Bedard, like really enjoyed his time being around Sam Lafferty. All of those players are no longer part of the equation. And it feels like ever since the trade deadline last year, when things went sideways, they didn't have, you know, a Foligno or a Dickinson or a Murphy or any of the veterans to really kind of navigate the muddy waters and calm the bench down. The Hawks do have some veterans in their locker room with Patrick Kane and Tyler Bertuzzi, obviously wearing A's on their sweater, but those guys are more lead by example type leaders. They're not like the rah-rah type, you know, making sure that, you know, they're like the loudest ones in the room. And so this is the Blackhawks young players locker room now. And so they're going to have to navigate these difficult times early on in the first two games right out of the gate. And so we'll see how that plays out. But, that's just kind of like an underlying thing that I'm going to have to watch moving forward is like some of these leaders are going to really have to emerge in situations like today or the first two games of the season where someone's going to have to speak up on the bench to make sure that things aren't going totally sideways for this Blackhawks team. The Hawks did add a veteran this season and Ian Cole on the back end, and he's got to be one of those leaders that he's got cups under his belt. He is actually a vocal leader. He has a vocal type personality. So I imagine he's going to be one of the guys that's stepping up in situations like this. And he spoke to the media just a short time ago. Let's hear what Cole had to say in his return to Utah.
10: I just couldn't get out of your own zone all night. Is there anything you can pinpoint as to what went wrong?
11: Tough to say one or a few specific things at this point. Obviously, it wasn't good enough, clearly. And, we're going to have to take the next, 48 hours and look at it and fix some things.
12: Are you surprised by the struggles in these first two games?
11: It was tough to say. I haven't been here all that long. I know we as a team would have preferred better outcomes. But that being said, we haven't put together, a full 60 minutes yet to the standard that we, have talked about and try to hold ourselves to. So, it's unfortunate the spot that we're in, but, the fortunate thing is we have a game 2 days from now. We can try to rectify it.
10: It's two games, but this is a young team, and do you worry about the mindset and that this could snowball?
11: Well, I don't think we can let it snowball. There's going to be ups and downs through the course of the season. We would have preferred to not start down, but I think that there is a reality where if we can steel ourselves and we can get our mind right in how we approach games. In the long run, over the course of 84 games, we could look back on this and say, "Hey, this could have been good for us."
10: Is part of this mental? Is it just feeling overwhelmed and just like maybe start feeling like you're drowning in your own end, and then you just can't push back?
11: Again, it's tough to say. I'm sure we're going to have a lot of conversations going forward here. We have a long flight ahead of us. I'm sure they'll be approached on that, but. It's not good enough. We think that we're a much better team than this. And good teams don't lose two games, three games, four games in a row. So we understand the urgency, and we understand that we need to right this ship right away.
13: Yeah, a brief welcome back moment there. I know tonight didn't go as planned, but I guess I to think of that.
11: Yeah, it was nice. Unfortunately, the outcome of the game kind of overshadows everything. We're professional athletes and we get judged on whether we win or lose hockey games. And tonight was obviously not a great game.
1: All right, that was Blackhawks defenseman Ian Cole making his return to the Utah Mammoth where he spent the last couple years. And you know, the quote that stood out to me there, he said, "We think we're a much better team than this." And so, I think that was the feeling all training camp as well for the Blackhawks to make sure that they were elevating their expectations. We even heard it in the Every Shift episode, the last one last season after the season finale against the San Jose Sharks. Jeff Blashill was saying, we're not doing this again next year. And so the expectations have been elevated, and that's how I'm choosing to judge this Blackhawks team. Like, I gave the Hawks a lot of grace over the last several years because they were in a rebuild and the expectations weren't super high. But now that the arrow is starting to point upward, you know, we are going to have to start, you know, holding them accountable to the standard that they're trying to hold themselves. And obviously they're going to be the first ones to say that inside the locker room, that this is unacceptable. And so you just heard it right there from Ian Cole saying that the Blackhawks feel like they're a much better hockey team. Frank Nazar, he's going to step up in a leadership role this year as well. He had a tough training camp, I think, but hopefully he's able to kind of turn things around. He spoke to the media just a little bit ago too. Let's hear what Frank had to say.
10: Frank, how disappointing was that performance?
14: I mean, obviously, just coming in the game, it's going to be better. Just get to see our best and let's go learn.
12: You guys felt really confident going into the year. Do you still have that confidence?
14: It's two games. Yeah.
12: What was talked about, I guess, at the intermissions or after the game in terms of not overreacting to two games?
14: Just focus on the process. Obviously, haven't seen our best hockey yet, by far. So, continuing to focus on the process and, you know, keep working towards that, because, you know, it's going to come.
10: Is there a reason you can pinpoint for why we haven't seen your best hockey yet?
14: Honestly, it's internal right now. Just figuring it out. We'll be good.
13: There's been a lot of saw you in a lot of lines tonight. Did you find any? I know there was very brief of a lot of people, but did you find anything with anybody tonight, even though it wasn't the result you guys were?
14: It's a good question. I think, obviously, it's always fun to play with Kaner, Roman. I thought we had some good looks there towards the end. Honestly, it's good going out there with everybody and trying to build chemistry and, you know, trying to just do our best to create something.
1: All right, that was Frank Nazar. We did see him play on a line with Roman Kantsdorf and Patrick Kane in that third period. That was the first line that the Blackhawks were rolling with all of training camp until they changed things up on the last day going into the season opener in Vegas, because the Hawks weren't crazy about how the top nine was shaking out and the chemistry. I would like to see them just roll the training camp lines, maybe going into Buffalo and just giving them some rope after kind of trying to develop chemistry for those 10 days. Even though Jeff Blashill didn't like what he saw from the fourth line was really the only line that he really liked, but the fourth line or the other three lines that kind of wasn't crazy about, I still think you owe it to them to see a game or two with it and then change things up. And so we'll see what Jeff Blashill decides to do, because there was a lot of line tinkering going on in this game as the Hawks just desperately were looking for some sort of spark to get back into the hockey game or to just show some life against the Utah Mammoth. Speaking of Jeff Blashill, he just spoke to the media. We'll hear what he had to say on the other side of the break when the Chicago Blackhawks radio postgame show rolls on after this on 720 WGN.
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3: 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Bowen Byram nearly logged 25 minutes of ice time. He was just under that at 24:49. No other Blackhawk logged 20 or more. So he was far and away the ice time leader for the Blackhawks. I thought Byram had a tough night, although that's not saying much because I feel like everyone had a tough night on the Blackhawks. And so we did see the pairings change a little bit in the third period. I believe Byram was skating with Lefshinov for most of the third period. I saw Kaiser with Vlasic occasionally. It was with Renzel. Vlasic was with Cole as well. So all the lines and defenseman pairings got jumbled up there in the third period as the Hawks were looking for a spark. But Bowen Byram, the ice time leader for the Blackhawks, which is probably going to happen a lot this season. All right, let's hear from Blackhawks head coach Jeff Blasio on his assessment of this 6-0 loss to Utah.
4: Just keep it out of your zone all night.
5: Well, for sure, you know, certainly large parts of the first and the first half of the second, but if you couldn't get everyone. I thought after that we were better, but by that point the game's, you know, not over, but it's not in a great spot, you know. So, but I thought we did a better job late the second half of the second. You know, we created a Frondell rush chance on a breakout, so we created a 2-on-1 Frankie crossbar to breakouts. So we just got to be, I would say, faster and harder out of our end. I thought we overcomplicated it a little bit again. So it's just a process.
6: Is there anything you can identify as to why it was so sloppy for the first 30 minutes?
5: Honestly, I just don't think we played very good individually, and something collectively we just didn't. You know, I just, again, thought we made our decisions too slow. You know, it was a fast game out there. They're a fast team. I just thought we made our decisions too slow. So I just didn't think we played to the level of that we're capable of.
7: There's a lot of optimism and confidence coming into the season. How do you make sure this doesn't become a snowballing effect for these young guys?
5: Well, I mean, you know, we still have a lot of optimism and confidence. It's 2 games, you know, and so how do you change that? You got to go change that with your play. You got to find a way to win a hockey game Saturday against a really tough opponent in their building. And you just got to build your game, you know, shift by shift, stacking good shifts on top of good shifts, and that's how you earn your confidence. So I don't think there's any lack of belief in our group. Again, it's we're 0-2. That's the fact of it, and we haven't, I don't think, played nearly our best, but it's neither more nor less than that.
6: Byram seemed to have a tough night. Have you thought about changing up his partner?
5: Well, get changed, actually. So halfway through the game, he played the second half of the game with Artie, but I don't think, I wouldn't pin it on Byram. That a lot of guys in that back there, you know, had tough nights, and especially early the first part of the game. So, you know, probably Our reasoning in the second half was just to get him back on that left side. I'm not sure if that's where you're going with that question or not, but that's, you know, that was basically the whole second half of the game.
7: Do you try to consider shaking up the defense? I mean, you got two other options.
5: Yeah, I'm not there probably with, you know, we'll see. I mean, yeah, we consider everything, so we'll look at it and see if we think the two other options are better than the options that played. We'll look at it for sure.
8: You tried a lot of different line combos during that game. Was there anyone that maybe stood out to you?
5: You know, I think just going back to Frankie with Kaner and Kantarov, I thought had some juice. I thought Frankie played really well. I thought he was buzzing, so I thought he had a good game, and I thought he gives them some speed. You know, Frondi Burt, and I think I had him with Teravainen there the second half of the game. I tried to get Morsy back on the wing, but this will put him back at center, so we'll see. We'll see where it goes with that. But we got to get to some lines that, you know, we feel can produce offensive generation chances.
7: Where's your confidence level at on the coaching side?
5: About the same as it was to start the year. Like, I have tons of belief in these guys. I said it when I took the job. You stay steady on the rudder, man. This is two games. It's neither more nor less. And does that mean there's urgency? Yes, we have urgency to go play a good hockey game on Saturday. But my focus is on us continuing to get better as a group. So that doesn't change. I think, you know, we as a group, we're obviously super young, and that can't be an excuse. These guys gotta, you know, it's time to step up and get the job done as young players. So that's just the reality of it.
6: More and Donato okay?
5: My understanding is both are okay. Both should be available for Saturday.
8: How do you think the team can kind of come out with better energy after the first period?
5: Yeah, I mean, the momentum of games is a big part of that. You know, like, I think momentum in games matter. And you know, I think a lot of times when you're on the road, especially against, you know, what I think are probably really good teams, you're going to get pinned in a little bit. You got to manage that and try to get out of there without giving up goals, without taking penalties, which we didn't do any tonight. We got to stay out of the box in those situations. That would help us for sure. And then, you know, just like we talked about earlier, get out of our end cleaner.
3: All right, that was Blackhawks head coach Jeff Blashill, asked about the confidence of the group and making sure that this doesn't infiltrate the psyche early on for this young Blackhawks team. And you heard Jeff Blashill say, we got to stay steady on the rudder. And so I think it starts with Jeff Blashill to make sure that that confidence filters into the rest of the group. Again, I will say this really stinks having to evaluate this Blackhawks team early on without their best player, Connor Bedard, who I believe can play at an 100-point pace this year. And so when you don't have in the lineup, again, when we were talking when Connor suffered the injury, it's like you just got to tread water and then you get him back and it's just going to inject the entire group with life and it'll slot everyone else down properly. But again, you don't want to put so much pressure on Connor that when he does return, that he's entering a situation where they're already way behind in the standings. And then you have to make this really strong push so early in October. So hopefully the Hawks are able to steady the ship and they can put together a much better performance in Buffalo and try to get some confidence coming back home to Chicago. Let's take our final break here and then we'll wrap up the Chicago Blackhawks radio postgame show after this on 720 WGN.
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0: Hey, how bright and white and shiny is your smile? This is John Williams. Would you like it to be whiter and brighter? A little? 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
18: Tossed ahead by the Lightning. And it'll bounce off the goal line. Shesterkin fires. Empty net waiting. He scores! Igor finally has one! Igor Shesterkin, he's been waiting for one for a while. He shoots at the length of the ice and buries it into the empty net to ice this one. Rangers lead 5-1.
3: Back here on the Chicago Blackhawks radio postgame show, how about the highlight of the night coming from Madison Square Garden in the New York Rangers home opener? They beat the Tampa Bay Lightning 5-1. Igor Shesterkin scores the first career goalie goal in New York Rangers franchise history, and he's the 18th goal in NHL history to score a goal. Obviously, it came in an empty netter. So what? 3 days into the NHL season, we already got a goalie goal. How about that? All right, time now for the next game, or we'll preview the next game here on Saturday on here in Buffalo. It's a 6 o'clock start time, 5:30 pregame show. The Blackhawks will be wrapping up a 3-game road trip. A lot of storylines going into this game. You have Patrick Kane's hometown return to Buffalo. We all know he was debating between Chicago and Buffalo in the summer. Ends up picking the Chicago Blackhawks. You have Bowen Byram and Jordan Greenway returning to Buffalo for the first time since being traded to Chicago. And then how about our first look at former Blackhawks defenseman Louis Crevier, who earlier today signed a 4-year, $16 million extension. Not bad for a 7th-round draft pick from the Chicago Blackhawks. And so nice to see Crevier get rewarded. The Buffalo Sabres did lose to the Columbus Blue Jackets 6-3 in their season opener, but they'll be playing in the home opener on Saturday. So this will be the third straight game for the Blackhawks that the visiting team, or that the home team, will be playing in their home opener. So you know Buffalo's going to come out with some juice. Hopefully the Blackhawks are able to match that and they can head into the home open, their home opener on Tuesday on a positive note. Blackhawks hockey has been sponsored by Sitco. 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United Airlines, your Chicago and Northwest Indiana Hyundai dealers, and Plumbers 911 Chicago, where they do it right the first time. That'll do it for our broadcast tonight. Big thanks to our production crew of Jack Heinrich and Tony DeNardis. They were led by our engineer, our captain, Krista Flores. For John Weideman and Steve Conrad, who brought you the call from Utah, I'm Charlie Romaliotis signing off after a 6-0 loss to the Mammoth. Thanks for being with us, and we'll talk to you on Saturday.
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1: Good morning. I'm David Jennings, WGN Radio News. Overnight, it'll drop to the 50s. We'll see some new rounds of rainfall. That'll end mid-morning. Then the skies will begin to clear. Illinois lawmakers, including Governor Pritzker, had a sit-down yesterday with NFL Commissioner Roger Goodell. The topic of conversation, keeping the Bears in Illinois. WGN's Dana Rebick got some reaction from the mayor of Arlington Heights.
2: Mayor Jim Tenaglia saying Thursday, "We were aware of today's meeting between Governor Pritzker, NFL Commissioner Roger Goodell, and other state leaders, and we are encouraged by the governor's statement following that discussion. We welcome continued progress toward keeping the Bears in Illinois and continue to believe that Arlington Heights offers the best opportunity for the Bears to build a state-of-the-art stadium and entertainment district."
1: The Bears minority owner Pat Ryan was part of that meeting yesterday. Team President Kevin Warren and Bears Chairman George McCaskey were not. In August, the Bears said they were focused on building their new stadium in Hammond, Indiana. Some City Colleges of Chicago employees have already set a date to walk off the job if the union doesn't get an equitable contract. The date of the walkout is set for October 19th. They are demanding smaller class sizes, free developmental education, COLAs, protection of affordable health insurance, and control over the use of AI. Rochelle Robinson-Dukes is a professor at Olive Harvey College.
3: "We, the faculty and professionals of Cook County College Teachers Union, Local 1600, are fighting for our students in our faculty and professional contract negotiations."
1: Union leaders say they've been at the bargaining table since February. Their most recent contract expired July 15th. Early voting started yesterday in Chicago. Only two locations right now, the Super Site at State and Adams and the Board of Election Office at 69 West Washington. WGN's Eric Rung was in downtown where voter safety is top of mind.
4: The chairwoman with the Chicago Board of Elections says that they have been meeting for the past year with federal, state, and local law enforcement partners to come up with contingency plans for a number of different scenarios.
5: We feel very prepared to go to court if necessary to enforce federal and state laws.
4: They can also close polling places if the situation calls for it and move voters to a different site.
1: Early voting will expand to all 50 Chicago wards starting on the 19th. With just over a month before the midterm election, Republican gubernatorial candidate Darren Bailey was in central Illinois yesterday. He's calling for state ethics reform and the immediate resignation of Democratic State Rep. Carol Ammon and House Speaker Chris Welch. Ammon's facing 30 federal charges for allegedly misusing state grants and campaign money for personal gain.
6: "Vote early. Bring a friend. Make your vote heard. Make your voice heard. Illinois deserves honest government."
1: Meanwhile, Governor Pritzker hosted a campaign event downstate where he was speaking out against the Trump administration's One Big Beautiful Bill and the cuts it has made to Medicaid. The Broadview Six were back in a federal courthouse in Chicago today. The Broadview Six were in a federal courtroom in Chicago yesterday for a hearing on whether or not there should be a special prosecutor appointed to investigate possible misconduct by government attorneys who charged them with interfering in operations outside of the Broadview detention facility. Attorney Chris Parenti represents one of the Broadview Six.
7: "They dragged these six people behind me who did nothing wrong through the mud for over a year, and now the tables have turned. Now the court will make sure that she gets the answers that she deserves about whether Mr. Boutros and his employees

0: we're honest with the court.
1: The case against the six was tossed in late May amid accusations of wrongdoing by U.S. Attorney Andrew Boutros's office, including conduct with grand jurors outside of the grand jury room, the dismissal of grand jurors who didn't agree with the case, and redacting manuscripts. New guidance for Immigration and Customs Enforcement agents bans their involvement in high-speed pursuits. It also sets tighter rules for traffic stops. The AP's Lisa Dwyer.
2: Immigration and Customs Enforcement officers have been ordered to not engage in high-speed car chases and to conduct vehicle stops only after completing specific training. The ICE memo states that officers are not authorized to chase vehicles that fail to pull over. Instead, the officers should take down the vehicle's information for further investigation. The guidance follows more than a dozen encounters since last year in which ICE agents fired their guns, resulting in fatalities and injuries. I'm Lisa Dwyer.
1: 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Northwestern football opens the new Ryan Field tonight. The Wildcats will be home for Penn State. Pregame will be at 6:30. Kickoff at 7 with Dave Bennett and Ted Albrecht on 720 WGN and WGNRadio.com.
3: A cold front sweeping through Chicagoland into the overnight time frame. Showers will start to dwindle by the sunrise time. Temperatures to start off our Friday morning, 58 degrees, wind shifting out of the north. Could get up to about 20 miles per hour as we head throughout the afternoon. By the afternoon, mostly sunny skies. We'll see a high temperature right around 65. By Saturday, looking for a fairly sunny day, seasonably cool with temperatures in the mid-60s. From the WGN Weather Center, I'm meteorologist Justin Hobbs.
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0: WGN Radio. I'm Raleigh James. You have an hour to spend together. Yes, it's the midnight special. If it's on your mind, I'll make sure it's on mine. I'll try not to talk too much, but I've got several things I wanted to cover. However, I looked at the screen, and Chris wanted to discuss Boys Beware. There's several incarnations of that, and yes, I remember the 1955 edition from school. They remade it in 1971, and all they did was colorize it. They didn't take any of the homophobia out of it. But then in the latter 70s, they redid it entirely. I didn't see that version, but I'll never forget it. They separated us into, you know, boys and girls, separate assemblies, and they sat down and they showed us Boys Beware. Yeah, it was the friendly stranger from the black sedan. Yeah, maybe the Ides of March were onto something. All right, so Chris in South Carolina wants to check that out. So, Chris, welcome back to WGN Radio.
1: Hey, Raleigh, how you doing?
0: All right, so you watched Boys Beware, huh? The original, right? The 1955 version?
1: Oh, I saw the 1961 version.
0: That's the same thing. That actually was made in 55, and it was produced with the Inglewood Police Department and the Inglewood Unified School District. The entire budget for it was $1,000.
1: Yeah, but you know that ending of it, where that narrator says, whatever you choose, decision you make, and that was a good statement he put on there at the very end.
0: Yeah, you know, I don't remember all the details. It was Sid Davis who produced that, and he produced other ones as well. So yeah.
1: He did Boys Aware, too, in the 70s.
0: And that's what I'm saying. I think by then the goal was to take the homophobia out of it. But they definitely remade it, I think, 73 and an 80.
1: Yeah, but they think it's too controversial to show.
0: Well, it's ridiculous to show at this point.
1: I wanted to put it in my, like, the Film Society.
0: No. Go for mechanized.
1: You know,
0: the Film Society. Right. They're not going to do it. Go for mechanized death. That's a hoot too.
1: Oh yeah.
0: Now, have you seen Have you seen mechanized death?
1: Yeah, I've seen it, and okay. I think just think.
0: Yeah, well, that was Mansfield, Ohio, that did that, and the Ohio State Safety Patrol, Highway Patrol, or whatever, in conjunction with the Highway Safety Foundation of Mansfield, and the year before they made one, Signal 30, and that was I remember seeing that. That was went over very well, 1959. So they redid it as, and by the way, the reason it was Signal 30 was that was the name for the Ohio Police Radio Code for a traffic fatality. So
1: yeah, but the mechanized death, it had a real dead kid or a dead baby on there.
0: Oh, I know. No, absolutely. And that was then they later followed up with Wheels of Tragedy in 1963 and Highways of Agony in 1969. They were busy in Mansfield.
1: Yeah, they were pushing the envelope back then, but you can't do that nowadays.
0: Yeah, well, but yeah, so I'm sure that the Film Society completely nixed your idea to show Boys Beware.
1: Mm-hmm.
0: Yeah,
1: but you know, Boys Beware was never on TV except.
0: Well, no, it wasn't meant to be on television. It was meant to scare the hell out of junior high school boys and girls. It wasn't.
1: Yeah,
0: it wasn't for television.
1: High school showed it.
0: Yeah, it was. It was for educational purposes, and that's what Sid Davis used to do. He used to do these educational films, and that was the deal. Sid Davis Productions.
1: Yeah, you think Boys Beware and Duck and Cover are the best things to show in school?
0: Oh, yeah. Duck and Cover was.

0: It had celebrities on there.
1: Yeah. Well, bigger budget. So yes, indeed.
0: They did it live.
1: Yeah, glad you got to see it.
0: Oh yeah, and also, I forgot. You think is 1350 a class 4 station?
1: Oh gosh, I'm trying to think what I know is on 1350. 1360 is not. I don't know. I'd have to look it up.
0: Yeah, but I know 1450, like,
1: yeah, that is, that for yeah, 1450 absolutely is, but I think 1350 is regional. So that'd be class 3 back in the day, class B now, although there could be some daytimers on it. So yeah, 1350, 1360, they're both regionals. But 1450, yeah, that's a local. That's a 4.
0: Yeah, so like if I'm going like out of town, like if I listen to my C Crane Skywave in the car, like if I get like my 1450 and go to Anderson, it's probably going to be so staticky to pick it up.
1: Well, the Sea Crane radios are not magic, so they're not going to bring in a signal that's not over your head. However, if it's there, Sea Crane is going to pick it up better than another radio. But will there be static? Very possibly. But how good it'll come in, part of that determines, is the signal there?
0: Yeah, because I'm planning on, like, listening to the Clemson game over the weekend.
1: Uh-huh.
0: And, because, you know, if they have a night game, they have to lower their power down.
1: Yeah. Yeah. Well.
0: Unless you got FM.
1: Well, no, actually, Class 4, Class 3 stations, the regionals especially, you know, very, very often do have to change their powers, or very often will go directional at night. The Class 4s never go directional. They're 1,000 watts day and night. But, you know, basically, if you're talking about Class 4, 1230, 1240, 1340, 1400, 1450, 1490, those are the basic Class 4s.
0: Oh, okay, And they own 24/7.
1: Oh, well, usually, yeah. They're licensed to be, yeah, at 1,000 watts, non-directional.
0: Yeah. Even 1110 is clear channel, right?
1: Yeah, well, absolutely. 1110 used to be a 1A clear, and what happened was that when the Buick dealer owned WBT and they were a 1A non-directional, he actually didn't figure he needed to sell cars west, so he sold half the signal, actually, to KFAB in Omaha. So they're, while it's technically a 1A, they're both directional. And unfortunately, that was a terrible move for Charlotte, because the problem was that it wasn't long before Charlotte grew and Gastonia is a suburb and all like that, and the signal at night didn't cover it. So you got 50,000 useless watts.
0: Yeah, and as of October of the 2nd, right where I'm at, they still stunning.
1: Yeah, well, we know that, and we've talked a lot about this, and they're not going to come back. And part of it is, of course, they're planning to sell the land, and I don't know what happened. I think they had an offer. I don't know. And by the way, I'm not 100% sure that that Radio One, or whatever they call themselves now, that they own that site. I think that Beasley still owns the site. But either way, there's talks with the Historic Society to hopefully, they won't preserve the wonderful Blaunox Towers. They'll be gone. But hopefully, they'll preserve that iconic transmitter building. So, but don't expect a BT to come back, because they won't. Not on AM.
0: Yeah, and you think 1450 is a strong signal compared to the other frequencies?
1: No, basically, 1230, 1240, 1340, 1400, 1450, 1490 are all pretty much alike. They're very crowded because they're local frequencies. You can probably go to Wikipedia. I think Wikipedia prints pages for every AM frequency, strangely enough. I haven't looked at them, but I'm pretty sure they're there.
0: Yeah, well, and 1330, is that regional?
1: Yes.
0: Mm-hmm, 'cause that's Greenville compared to Greenwood.
1: Yeah. Uh-huh.
0: So you know the reason why he started WCRS years ago, and because he liked the programming that WFBC carried,
1: yep.
0: And he wanted to

0: put a station just like that in Greenwood, and it was 1450.
1: Yep, not unusual at all, those stories. So sure, that's the deal. But now the frequencies I gave you are pretty much all you're going to see for the Class 4 locals. Everything else you're asking about, just assume it's a Class 3.
0: Mm-hmm.
1: I don't think they call them Class 3 anymore. They call it probably Class B, but back
0: what
1: in the day.
0: What about 1590? That's WABV
1: well,
0: in Abbeville.
1: Well, you're 1590 is an interesting case, but what can I tell you about 1590? In terms of it's who's on it, there's a lot of... a foreign on, that's why I say a lot of foreign on 1590. But, you got WAKR in Akron, that was 1590. We used to say just to the left of your glove box, so there's quite a bit on it. And, but you got, as I say, a lot of foreign. But, yeah, you got some nighttime power on 1590. 1590, maybe, the reason I'm hesitating, I'd have to, it's regional, but I wonder if it's protecting anything with Narva in Mexico or whatever. I don't know. They got something in Mexico City. I don't know if it's protecting it, but it's regional.
0: Yeah.
1: You know,
0: 560 is back on in Columbia.
1: Yeah, well, and 560 is a beautiful regional frequency, just like all those lower end frequencies. They're just beautiful. Lower end of the dial, they're obviously going to sound better.
0: Yeah, because if you want a higher dial, it don't.
1: Yeah, well, 560 is a very nice frequency. And a number of stations, WEBC in Duluth was 560, WFIL in Philadelphia, WQAM in Miami. We had Chicago had a 560, a WIND, and it was a great frequency. But there's a number of those lower frequencies that are just iconic. And then, of course, some of them are clear. So...
0: Mm-hmm.
1: Yeah, but you can, I'll bet you, if you're really interested in this, rather than talk to me about it, if you go to worldradiohistory.com, which is David Gleason's site, and it's a wonderful site, look for the broadcasting yearbook, and they have every issue, and take yourself back to, say, the 1963 edition. And they will list the frequencies, every one of them in that, and it'll tell you whether it's a class 1 or a class 3 or a class 4. The reason it won't tell you if it's a class 2 is class 2 are daytimers on class 1 frequencies. But in any event, you can see them, and you can read everything about them.
0: Okay. And one more thing before
1: yeah.
0: I go.
1: Yeah.
0: The Belton Honey Path radio station, I like their high school football announcer, Joel Kay. He's been doing it since the 70s, and I like his voice. He don't say football. He say football.
1: Well, I'm glad you enjoy it.
0: Oh, yeah. I think I'm starting to like his commentating more.
1: Well, good.
0: Even though when we play him, Emma will play him at the end of the, like around Halloween, I won't like him because I'm an Emma Viking all the way, and WCRS carries it.
1: Well. All right. Well, good deal. We'll talk to you soon. Thanks. Appreciate it.
0: You have a good week.
1: You too. Okay. Yeah. KELP, Kelp in El Paso, that was 1590. All right. On and on it goes. So 888-876-5593. Kimberly in Dalton has a request. Well, let's see if I can play it next. So Kimberly, what you want to hear?
2: Hi, Raleigh, how are you doing tonight? My mom and I'm discussing today, all of a sudden it's October, so I don't know if you have, it's October by Oscar Peterson, and if you have time for it, but it's our request.
1: Okay, what is it? Because your phone is not your friend tonight. What was the request?
2: Oh, okay. It's October by Oscar Peterson.
1: Okay, I'll look for it.
2: Okay, thank you.
1: Okay, thanks for calling. Appreciate it. All right, so 888-876-5593 if you want to get in on the action. We're here for, another 40 minutes or so. Give me a call on WGN Radio.
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0: WGN Radio, I'm Raleigh James. All right, so here's the problem. That's the Oscar Peterson Trio, and it was recorded on October 1st, 1964 in London. And that's the closest I can come to Oscar Peterson Trio and October. Can't find a song with that title to save my soul. So if you know of one, let me know. Otherwise, yeah, it was a great, great concert, too. But that's the deal. So, and several songs on that. I think the first one that you heard was Alleluia Time, and there were a number of them. Waltz for Debbie, and it was Oscar Peterson, Ray Brown, and Ed Thigpen on drums. So we've got Ron, and he's a first-time caller in Texas. So, Ron, welcome to WGN Radio. What's up?
1: Hi, Raleigh. 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
0: Can't complain. 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
3: Good morning, I'm David Jennings, WGN Radio News. Expect the rain to continue overnight and into the day today, but by afternoon, skies should start to clear. Illinois Governor J.B. Pritzker met with NFL Commissioner Roger Goodell, Bears minority owner Pat Ryan, and Democratic leaders of the State House and Senate yesterday to have a conversation about negotiations to keep the Bears in Illinois. Early voting has begun in Cook County. You can now cast your ballot at Chicago's early voting super site at State and Adams or at the Chicago Board of Election offices on West Washington. Illinois is investing $4.6 million to boost tourism statewide. $2 million would support projects along Route 66. Another $2 million would go to marketing the state's attractions. New York Governor Kathy Hochul has named a special prosecutor to oversee an investigation of a woman's allegations that she was gang raped at a frat house at Cornell University several years ago. Hochul said she signed an executive order. She's named the office of New York Attorney General Letitia James to be the source for that special prosecutor. Americans doled out more than $160 billion using those buy-now-pay-later plans last year. That according to research from Federal Reserve economists. Experts say these plans are increasingly being used for everyday expenses, including groceries, bills, transportation, even rent. Pay in four plans make up about half of that spending. WGN Sports Northwestern opens the new Ryan Field tonight. The Wildcats will be hosting Penn State, the pregame at 6:30. Kickoff at 7 with Dave Bennett and Ted Albrecht at the new Ryan Field. You'll hear it here on 720 WGN and WGNRadio.com. Overnight, periods of showers and a slight chance of a thunderstorm. It'll get cooler, too, the low in the upper 50s. Later today, the clouds will start to clear after a possible morning shower. It'll be less humid by the afternoon, the daytime high about 67 degrees. 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

0: WGN Radio. I'm Raleigh James. Well, I'll tell you, since it came out in 1968, no one has ever requested this, but we have Ron, a first-time caller in Texas, who wanted Roger Nichols in the Small Circle of Friends, and that was from the debut album. And he was interesting. He was an instrumentalist and a songwriter, and A&M released that. So did you want to hear any particular cut, by the way? Yo, Ron, this is you. Are you with me? Did we lose Ron? Oh, wait, there you are. Ron, are you still with us?
1: Yes.
0: Okay, good. So was there any particular cut you wanted to hear?
1: Oh, just that one. Oh. It's my favorite because my first encounter with that one was a cover version by Herb Alpert and the Tijuana Brass.
0: Right, well, same label, you know. Of course, Herb owned the label, so no shock there.
1: And yes.
0: He knew Roger very well. Like I said, Roger was an instrumentalist and also did write some stuff. Wrote Rainy Days and Mondays, for instance.
1: Yeah, that was the one that the Carpenters did.
0: Yes, of course. And that that self-titled album was re-released. Light in the Attic Records re-released it. In case you wanted to buy a copy. And there was a reunion album later that I don't have on Rainbow that was Full Circle. But, yeah, that was the debut album.
1: Yeah. If they re-release it someday, I hope that Amazon will carry it.
0: Well, I mean, you can get it right now,
1: yes.
0: As far as that goes, if you want it. Whether or not you can get it on Amazon, I don't know, but Discogs, DISCOGS.com, you can always get stuff there. And, of course, you can also rip it from YouTube. The entire album's on YouTube.
1: That would be wonderful.
0: Yeah, it's right there.
1: Yes.
0: All right. Well, now we have solved that for you. I'm delighted that you called, and I hope you will again.
1: Thank you.
0: All right.
1: I hope the Blackhawks will win next time.
0: We'll see. All right, thanks.
1: Bye.
0: So, good deal. So, all right, nice to meet Ron, a first-time caller, who, likes the Small Circle of Friends. Well, that's a first. We always had to have one. So, yeah, right. What are we going to get next? Miss Strawberry Point third grade class or whatever the hell was? Yeah, Mill Valley. All right. Miss Abrams and the Strawberry Point third grade class. All right, talk about that sunshine pop, if you will, from that era. All right, so we have Engineer Bob keeping me in line, and you know he sends me the best links. James is good too, and we're going to get to James in a moment. But I have a favorite link from today that I don't want to let go. This poor guy. We'll start with that. All right, you know it's going to be a good story. He's a truck driver. And about 13 years ago, he bought this nice home in Mangar Township, outside of Bay City. We're talking Michigan. And it was great. Next door was, looked like an overgrown, abandoned lot. It actually was a pet cemetery. But they have a law about pet cemeteries in Michigan. You can't have more than 100 pets per whatever it is, you know, like how many you can have in a certain area. So this one was full up, and they abandoned it, whoever was controlling it. Well, unfortunately, many people are aware of the pet cemetery. Yeah, right out of a Stephen King novel, let me tell you what. And poor Jim Griffin, the 63-year-old truck driver who has the house next door, has become the unofficial caretaker of the cemetery. And it was interesting because when he first moved there, he didn't realize a pet cemetery. It was just overgrown. You couldn't see anything. It was all over 6 feet tall, so it looked like an undeveloped lot. And then after weeding through and tripping over things, he saw the headstones and realized it was a cemetery that, in fact, it was a cemetery that he recognized that he had played in as a child. And, I don't know. I don't know what mom and dad thought. Oh, sure, go play in the cemetery, kid, but indeed. And sure enough, it makes sense. But what doesn't make sense is, as he says, it's getting to be too much. So what is getting to be too much? Well, him waking up and finding dead animals on the lawn and on the porch. He says, they keep coming here wanting to bury this and bury that and do this and do that. And I tell them, you cannot bury this here. And so it is that this does not work out very well, actually. By the way, he takes care of the pet cemetery from the standpoint of cuts the grass and all that because it's by his property. But the pet cemetery has no owner because it's full up. The township does not want it. The state does not want it. And it is overloaded. Yet people keep coming, adding more by conducting freelance funerals at night Yeah, kid you not. Placing them on top of animals already buried there, and that's not the only thing. And the truck driver says, you know, I've witnessed a lot of things in the 13 years that I've owned this house, but, yeah, he's broken up drug deals and drug use, interrupted people who came there to have sex. Oh, yeah, that sounds like a great setting. Hi, honey, let's go to the pet cemetery. Okay, then. He got people dumping trash and teenagers smashing headstones and even confronted a man who pitched a tent on the graves and declared this to be his new home. But more than anything else, he gets up in the day and he keeps seeing people who brought their dead pets without even first asking if that was allowed. So I guess it's 100 animals per acre is the state law. And based on that, Bay County Pet Cemetery was over capacity long before our trucker bought his house. Yet that doesn't stop people. Nobody's been in charge of the cemetery for years, so he unofficially and voluntarily became the caretaker because he didn't want it to be overgrown and be an eyesore, so he wound up cutting the grass and all that. But the problem is that people mistake this, and well, maybe they don't mistake it, but whatever they do, he has cameras on the house, and two of them will pick up anything that comes into the cemetery. The alarm goes off. He says, I put on my slippers, I truck my little fanny out there, and I say, what are you doing? It's become a problem because they're trying to push me to a limit. You know, here he is. It was established in 1947 on a couple of acres by a local businessman. And the tombstones are still there, and they're just priceless. There are a bunch of pictures of the tombstones. And, buttons and fluffy and, you know, you name it. But the deal is that, this is a problem. And people continue to regard this as the resting place for their pets. So the property was given to the Bay County Humane Society. Several years later, they folded without transferring the property. So they just left, obviously. They were no longer existent. So there it was, overgrown, forgotten, and all that. And, the township says it's a quagmire, no man's land. And that's kind of where it is. And, the granite headstones, some rivaled quality to those normally afforded to people. And others crafted humble homemade wooden monuments that became faded and brittle with age, obviously. And a few carved out plots over the years that now hold several of the family pets. Yes, and one person just arranged a bunch of small, smooth rocks in a square pattern wordlessly to mark their pet's grave. And so one volunteer after another said, oh, yeah, we can do something. You know, dove right into the vegetation, try to restore the property. Each time they gave up. And Mother Nature came back. So here was Griffin buying his house, and he sees what he can see. The lot is well overgrown, but he sees someone in the field hacking away the overgrowth with a sickle, knocking the grass down. And he said, strange. Then I see this little girl come popping out of the weeds, and she's got one of them to push mowers with blades on it, and she's just killing herself trying to cut the grass. And I said, hey, you need a hand? Well, what had happened was the girl's dog had died the night before. She searched online for a place to bury, and the township's old pet cemetery was the only thing that comes up in the results. So we took her out there and we buried her, said a 34-year-old teacher who lives nearby, and we saw the horrible condition. Just broke our heart. Yeah, well, it's breaking Griffin's heart.

0: part because his lawn is becoming like this too, littered with pets. And bottom line is he wound up at first after, you know, seeing all the people trying to do something, cutting down the grass. And it was the first time in years that it would kind of, looked pretty good. And people applauded the effort and pledged to come out. But the problem is that, again, by law, you can't bury anything else there. And so nobody's cleaning it other than this homeowner. And I think he'd be willing to keep cleaning it, but he's not willing to keep having pets dumped on his lawn. So that's the Bay City story for you. I loved it, absolutely, as far as that goes. The Boy Scouts tried it for a while, and another local animal shelter tried it for a week, and some individuals have tried. And the bottom line is that he's now posting on Facebook asking people to stop bringing their dead pets. Remove the ones they're burying on their own, especially in his lawn. And he's disrespectful to the pets buried beneath. For another, the graves are too shallow. And coyotes and foxes come by and dig up some of the pets as a snack. Isn't that lovely? And the responses to his outcry was not particularly good. People, I guess, feel they have the right to use the pet cemetery for. Here lies Skippy and Chico and Peggy and Little Joe. And here's a stone for Mittens, born during the Truman administration. Another for Wrinkles, born during the Eisenhower administration. And many owners have their names etched below on the grave marker. Some were the family surname. Fluffy A. Shaw, gone since 1983. Fifi Kellogg, gone since 1974. Yeah, and some have a heartfelt sentiments, like the one for Pierre, whose owner noted, "You gave us all so much happiness," and the one for Zeus, my sweet soul, who enjoyed the most just to snuggle up and spoon. Okay, I don't want to know about what she's doing with Zeus. All right, and one person left a small concrete marker with the name Aiden etched into it, along with gemstones and seashells, and another left a plaster relief of a cat bearing angel wings, and on and on. And meanwhile, this guy has absolutely no idea what he can do to stop waking up to dead pets. Yeah, Golden Dancer. Yeah, Dee Dee Buckle. Okay, well, on and on. So, 888-876, you thought you had problems. 888-876-5593. And we'll get to James on the south side with his stories next. Oh, and Ruth has a request, though. Let me see if I can fulfill it, depending on what it is. All right, so Ruth, what is it you want to hear?
1: Oh, no, I want to put in a story that follows this one that you just did.
0: Okay,
1: this
0: so you don't have a request at the moment.
1: Well, I do, but I wanted to
0: well,
1: do this.
0: I'm going to a break, so the reason I'm asking is I'll play it after the break if I like it and can find it. So what is the song?
1: Okay, that was off the Fever Saint for Ralph in Rockford.
0: Hold on. Don't
1: never heard a lyric.
0: Right, won't be doing it. Hold on, though, and we'll hear your story after this. I have limits. And we'll pick it up here in the waning moments here on the Raleigh James Show.
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Well, that's really weird. I'm not even going to tell you what happened there, but that's supposed to be little Anthony and the Imperials on the outside looking in. So we'll try this again. There.

0: WGN Radio, I'm Raleigh James. 1964 for Little Anthony and the Imperials. Yeah, that was a DCP Don Costa's label. Yeah, after End was no longer around. And Teddy Randazzo, of course. And that was Linda in Richland Park's request. And I hope Linda's doing well. We haven't heard from her in a while. Now, back to Ruth for her quick story. You've got 2 minutes to tell me.
1: Well, I may be able to do it in less. Okay, 5 years I hadn't been to a physician. So December, the bus gave the wrong address, so I didn't get my free clinic. I go, well, January 2026, there I go. January, I called the bus to take me to first the health clinic and then to the regular physician's clinic. So they did not pick me up at my address. They went to the health clinic instead. And I was out there with
0: Yes, you told us that before.
1: Now, the next time was going to the clinic with their van.
0: Yes.
1: And the van went to a nursing home, and that was 9 below degrees, below zero.
0: You told us about that, too.
1: I did.
0: Yeah.
1: I didn't think I told you about those.
0: Both of those.
1: Okay. So back to my caregiver thing, I gave up my $100 to a fire department. I gave up my high school reunion Sunday because I'm paying for an hour and a half, $45. $20 an hour, and then gas money, $45 for 1.5 hours for a caregiver. So I'm down 5 or 8 hours a week from a caregiver.
0: Uh-huh.
1: So that's that Catholic Charities group in Round Lake. And they also put in a report a whole bunch of fake things, including that I told them I'd been arrested. I've never been arrested. I wouldn't tell anybody if I'd ever been arrested, and I have never been arrested, but there were a whole bunch of things that were fake news.
0: What are you paying this money for, this $45 an hour, whatever it is?
1: Caregiver.
0: I have to. Okay, so this is not about transportation. This is somebody to help you with your activities.
1: Correct. All right. So I had to substitute out of my pocket. And financially, I had to give up, you know, what I would be doing other. Now, one more request.

0: or Ken in the Acapulco group looking for an echo.
1: Okay.
0: He might name his group looking for a blessing.
1: All
0: okay,
1: right.
0: That's it. Thanks
1: for calling.
0: Charlie.
1: Appreciate it. All right. So, yeah, poor Ruth. Now, 888-876-5593. And James on the south side is going to close it out tonight. So, all right, James, it's not a lot of time, but the 2 minutes are yours.
2: Okay, I got the golden retriever who got on the bus with his two human siblings. Right. He wanted to go to school.
1: Right, bounded on the bus, I'll have you know. Yes.
2: Yeah. There was all kinds of days, chicken pot pie day.
1: Don't forget about Amazon, though. This was the big story today. Worried about its negotiation with the Postal Service, so it added about 40,000 zip codes to direct delivery.
2: Yeah, that was something, yeah. And you kind of wonder what's going to happen.
1: Well, you know, there's a lot of people who are very upset with the post office doing these deals, and I haven't seen the deal they reached in April, which is the latest deal. But prior to that, basically, it was actually losing USPS money, and that's what a lot of people were complaining about. And so Amazon, meanwhile, refocused how they were going to do, and this obviously is ground delivery for the most part that we're talking about. And what's interesting is that could affect dramatically their negotiating position for the next contracts.
2: Yeah, it could, yes.
1: Yep.
2: Oh, and then, of course, the AI law firm.
1: Oh, yes. Yes, there you go. And you brought that to me today. AI native law. And I only get to see a little of these stories because you give it to me from Business Insider, and, you know, they just give me the headlines. You got to pay to see the whole story. He's betting that his edge will separate his new law firm from a crowded field of neo firms. So he started a law firm staffed by accountants with software built to obviously use AI to review these contracts. Yeah.
2: Yeah, which, of course, is kind of like a strange send-off from an earlier story which I had about the dangers of AI in law practice.
1: Well, it should be the danger of AI in everything. And again, I see no reason not to use AI, but you don't take it as fact. Use it as a starting point to do the research on your own. And if you think law practices are a problem, wait till you get to medical. There are people who are, doctors, surgeons who are relying on AI. No, that can't be right. But it is.
2: Yeah, that is a little dangerous.
1: Yeah, absolutely. We'll see the law of unintended consequence coming in here. All right. Well, good stuff. We'll talk to you next week for more.
2: Okay. You take care.
1: You too. All right, so a very short show. Now, as far as I know, next week we have full shows all week. I'm going to see if I can get this done before I leave the air right now. And Engineer Bob will cut me off if I don't, as well he should. But let's see what the upcoming schedule has to say for us. Upcoming schedule. That would be Monday. Let me look at Monday. Monday. Okay, Monday looks like live show. It's Blackhawk Live, so it should be over by 10, so we'll have a full Monday night trivia, don't you know. Tuesday, well, Tuesday we could lose a half hour, but for the most part it'll be a full show. Wednesday a full show, and Thursday a full show. The Blackhawks will be on before me, but they should wrap it up long before that. So yeah, it'll be a full show of merriment and mirth. So, until then, I don't know what it is. I can't imagine tomorrow night's a replay of last Monday Night Trivia, but, you'll figure it out if you listen. But otherwise, Monday night, 10 o'clock, yeah, Central Time. Be there or be square, as they say. We thank Bob for keeping us on the air and John for screening your calls. But above all, you know the deal, I thank you. And this is as sincere as I can get. Serious as a heart attack. What makes the show a pleasure to do is your calls. So I hope to hear from you again next week right here on WGN Radio.
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4: The clouds and rain will stick around for your morning commute, but the sunshine will return later today. Good morning, I'm Jeffrey Cole. Illinois lawmakers, including the governor, met with NFL Commissioner Roger Goodell Thursday to discuss keeping the Chicago Bears in the state. WGN's Dana Rebick has reaction.
5: Mayor Jim Tenaglia saying Thursday, "We were aware of today's meeting between Governor Pritzker, NFL Commissioner Roger Goodell, and other state leaders, and we are encouraged by the governor's statement following that discussion. We welcome continued progress toward keeping the Bears in Illinois and continue to believe that Arlington Heights offers the best opportunity for the Bears to build a state-of-the-art stadium and entertainment district."
4: Bears minority owner Pat Ryan took part in Thursday's meetings, while team president Kevin Warren and chairman George McCaskey were not involved. The Bears said in August they were focused on building a stadium in Hammond, Indiana. The Broadview Six were in a federal courtroom Thursday for a hearing on whether or not a special prosecutor should be appointed to investigate possible misconduct by government attorneys who charged them with interfering in operations outside the Broadview detention facility. Attorney Chris Parenti represents one of the Broadview Six.
6: "They dragged these six people behind me who did nothing wrong through the mud for over a year, and now the tables have turned. Now the court will make sure that she gets the answers that she deserves about whether Mr. Boutros and his employees were honest with the court."
4: The case was dismissed in late May amid accusations of wrongdoing by the U.S. Attorney's Office, including conduct with grand jurors outside of the grand jury room, dismissing grand jurors who didn't agree with the case, and redacting transcripts. A Southside hospital is ending its labor and delivery services at the end of the month. Roseland Community Hospital received a $16 million grant from the state in June to keep the hospital running, but it didn't prevent the closure. Department head Dr. Joy West says patients now have more limited choices.
7: "With all of the other closures nearby, there are not many options. There was the closure of Jackson Park. St. Bernard Trinity is open now, but they will be closing next year, and their new hospital will not have a maternal health unit."
4: An OB outpatient clinic will still operate at Roseland Community, but patients will have to deliver their babies elsewhere. The White Sox are getting ready to host their first playoff home game in 5 years. The team will face the Cleveland Guardians in the American League Division Series. Stephanie Gunnell owns Grandstand Sportswear. She says they've been busy restocking the shelves.
8: "A little too hectic to actually hold items right now. People are calling just to make sure that we are here, our hours. We do have product. Please, we want everybody to know we have it. Like, if you're looking for it, we definitely have it."
4: The ALDS begins Saturday at noon in Cleveland. Game 3 at the Rate is set for 3 p.m. WGN Sports. The Northwestern Wildcats will open their new Ryan Field tonight against Penn State. Kickoff is at 7 p.m.
9: A cold front sweeping through Chicagoland into the overnight time frame. Showers will start to dwindle by the sunrise time. Temperatures to start off our Friday morning, 58 degrees, wind shifting out of the north. Could get up to about 20 miles per hour as we head throughout the afternoon. By the afternoon, mostly sunny skies. We'll see a high temperature right around 65. Also, the dew points are going to be dropping. A lot more comfortable air is settling in right as we head towards your weekend. By Saturday, looking for a fairly sunny day, seasonably cool with temperatures in the mid-60s, wind shifting out of the east around 5 to 10 miles per hour. From the WGN Weather Center, I'm meteorologist Justin Hobbs.
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0: I am always delighted by the number of Midnight Misfits who ask for the recipe from JB Bakery. We love recipes if it's simple, if I don't have to go to an exotic store to get it, and mostly if it results in a dessert, which this does. Steve the Baker, JB Bakery, what is your dessert menu for today?
1: It's the Just For Me Skillet Cookie. Just For Me Skillet Cookie. It's a chocolate chip cookie, but it's baked in a skillet, one of those cast iron skillets. Now, I think a lot of people do have those in their house, but Walter, did you know that there's other types of chocolate other than chocolate chips to use in a chocolate chip cookie? Did you know about this?
0: Please share.
1: Okay. I recommend using chocolate chunks. They're square chunks of chocolate. Now, other than chocolate chips, which use a lot of stabilizers to keep that chip-looking shape, chunks are squares, and they actually create gooey pockets in the chocolate chip cookie. So this cookie is baked in a skillet, okay, with these pockets of chocolate that spread nicely throughout the cookie, which makes for a gooey, golden, nice aroma, rich flavor. And this cookie that comes out of the oven, right, it's perfect for an individual dessert. And you can scoop a vanilla bean ice cream right on top, and you got yourself, you know, your up all night Midnight Misfit dessert, or you can even use it as a special birthday gift for, you know, a special celebration for a birthday for a special someone.
0: Steve the Baker, JB Bakery, offering up his official chocolate chip cookie made in a skillet recipe. If you want it, just send me a note, walter.sterling@wabcradio.com. And tell us again, Selena, where is your pageant next week?
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0: Where she will begin the qualification process to become Miss New Jersey in the Miss America pageant. All right, you guys are great. Thank you very much for being on the other side of midnight.
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7: I just lay down and rest, and you close your eyes, you know, and you think about your energy coming back into you, and you just lay there, and you think about all the things you're supposed to do during the day, and you don't do them. You just lay there like this, and inside you're screaming. You're like, ah! Ah! But you're harnessing those screams for vitality.
0: Walter Sterling and you with George, welcome to the other side of midnight. Hi, George.
8: Yeah, Walter, I hope this helps you. My daughter's a speech pathologist. You were talking about one of your daughters. It's a wonderful field. She loves it. She works in a public school in the city, and she can do private practice on the side. Secure, good money. She's doing. She just loves it. The two good schools in this area for it, if in case your daughter could be motivated to do it, she will love the career, is NYU, which is a little bit, you know, it's expensive. But my daughter went to a school that's recognized for speech pathology, Adelphi University in Garden City. They also have a program. If you go to there, you can go there if you haven't. It's hard to get in to be a speech pathologist. If she hasn't finished college, she can go there. And or you can go with her, and she'll really like going to the campus in Garden City. It's lovely. And she can see one of the counselors. And if you haven't finished college yet, you could finish there. And it's easier to get into the program. And they have a situation with the Board of Education in New York that if you promise the teacher you stay with the board for 5 years, they need speech pathologists. Unbelievable need for them. They'll pay part of your tuition or any of your loans off. It saves Daddy a lot of money. It saved me a lot of money. I hope that will help you. You may want to call Adelphi, and I'd like to talk to you about I took one of my shopping trips by myself, which I'm starting to love. I don't know. I never will go shopping with my wife again.
0: Never go shopping with your wife again. Please tell us solo shopping trips.
8: Yeah, but it's a little sad at the end. I go to Stop and Shop. I don't know if I'm allowed to say. And I bought what I needed to do. And I went past the hostess cupcake.
0: Yes.
8: And I figure, well, this guy Sterling's pretty yes. slick and smart. So I look for the orange top cupcakes. They didn't have that, but they had a special for Halloween in the fall. It was a pumpkin Hostess cupcake. It had the icing in the middle. I ate them before I went home because my wife would bust my shoes.
0: Yeah.
8: I'm too fat. I have diabetes. All of that stuff.
0: Mm.
8: So it had a white. It had a white cream top, white top
0: right.
8: rather than the orange. But the swiggling on the top was the orange.
0: Oh.
8: But this is the end of the thing with this. Maybe it involves autism. It involved people who are on the spectrum. I go online to pay. I don't want to, like, upset you or anybody, but I'm on there. Behind me is my neighbor who's a retired competent nurse. And there's a lady around 40, I guess, and she was with a teenager, a handsome kid, but big, strong-looking. And all of a sudden, he just goes on the floor. He sits down. He's not a baby. I would say he was 14 or 15, maybe older. But he's a big guy, nice looking. And he just sits on the floor, and he starts to lie prone, like flat on the... Then he, from sitting, he goes prone on the floor. And we thought he was having some kind of, medical episode. And I say to my neighbor, the cop and nurse, let's help the lady pick him up. And she goes, no, please don't touch him. He's on the spectrum.
0: Mm.
8: And he just does this stuff. And I could see she was embarrassed and she was ready to cry. She finally talked him to get up. The other people on the line further, you know how a supermarket is, they were very nice. They didn't know what was going on. He finally gets up on his own. He was not verbal. He didn't talk at all. But he was handsome, perfect. He looked like a perfectly nice kid. And she said that she had a look on her face, like almost in tears. She loved him, unrequited love, but like she had a look like, why this has happened to me? You know, why does this happen to me? So my heart goes out to you. I know you have another daughter who is on the spectrum, and I could just imagine what she has to go through with him because he's not verbal and he's big. She can handle him. I had the idea what she said that he may sometimes get a little bit, I don't know, volatile or whatever it was. So to all of you people, to all of your audience and yourself who love and take care, it's a labor of love to take care of people who have special needs. God bless you. It's a labor of love, and I don't know. You're good people. Everyone who does this, who takes care of your children like that, with needs, are very, very good people. I wish I could say the same thing about my ignorant Greek family from 60 years ago. I could tell you about it if you want to hear it, but.
0: No, that was 80 or 60 years ago, and we are overly fond of Greeks here. That's very sweet what you've said, and you handled yourself exactly right in that supermarket, and we'll have good thoughts about that sweet mom. You're a good guy, George. Thank you very much for calling me. Thank
8: check
0: you,
8: out
0: sir.
8: Adelphi.
0: Yes, I will check out Adelphi. Great idea. Thank you. 800-848-9222. Great tip, great advice. Every time I share a challenge with one of my children, you give me the best advice. I take it every time, and they're still

0: reports since the 50s, Walter. The people have the same reports of this man. And I saw him. I'm telling you, I'm almost sure. I saw this guy running across the lanes. I swerved, Walter. He wasn't there anymore. You ever heard something so crazy? And I have something else. And then this morning, this on a different note, I was at the pharmacy waiting on a prescription. Nothing serious. It wasn't not relevant. And the guy in front of me pays cash. It's fine.
1: That's unbelievable. He paid cash.
0: No, that's not unbelievable. Well, that's not unbelievable. The pharmacist holds the bill up to the light. You ever notice that? They always do that every single time. I've been paying cash my whole life. I want to know. At what point did a $20 bill become worthy of investigation, Walter? Yeah, my uncle worked the Mint, not directly. He worked at it adjacent, and he told me things that come off the press aren't for circulation. I said, Uncle, what's that mean? He said, Lucas, some bills aren't for spending. And I'm not saying that the pharmacist knows that. I'm just saying she's been trained to look for something that she doesn't even know what she's actually looking for. Going, you know, back to Dell. And my friend Sal, actually, good man, he's not around anymore. He used to say, why does the pharmacist look at the 20 but never looks at you? Said it like it was a joke. It was not a joke, okay? It's funnier if you knew Sal.
1: No, it's not a joke. And that's a very good question, Lucas, and I appreciate it because I suspect there's a midnight misfit that does know why they hold up a 20 to the light and what they're looking for. If you're working in retail, you know why you would hold that up to the light. I'm fascinated by that. He's right. And what do you look for when you hold up a bill to the light? What's in there that we're supposed to not see or supposed to see? 800-848-9222, 800-848-9222. Bill White, a midnight misfit, has sent me a fascinating article, which I will pull up here, that actually deals with being a misfit and deals with our very special challenge. And our special challenge is that we are introverts. I'm looking for something here. It's so interesting. Here it is. Americans are spending more time alone, eating more meals alone, socializing less. All of this is exemplified in a stunning trend. The share of U.S. adults who say they host friends or family at home at least once a month has plummeted 70% since 1975. Why it matters. Having people over was once a fixture of American life. 50 years ago, 42% of Americans hosted friends or family at least every month. Today, it went from 42% to 12%. Only 12% of people have people over for lunch or dinner. Why? We're spending our free time differently. Americans are traveling, attending concerts, exercising far more than they did 50 years ago. But those activities aren't necessarily the reason, and they're not social. Today's parents spend more time caring for their kids than in the past. Millennial dads, for example, spend four times as much dad on childcare as boomer dads did. Did you know that? That makes sense. Did your father ever spend time with you? No. It's much more fun to be home alone. We have a buffet of entertainment. We have many entertainment options from TV shows to movies, podcasts, more. Radio. Younger people are pushing back on the new norm, craving more independent socializing time. Here's the other part, though. Dinner parties are really different for introverts, and it comes down to the time problem. Science has now shown, and you and I have discussed this, that after an hour and a half, we're done. But if they're all still in our house, we have a problem. After an hour and a half, an introvert doesn't want to do anymore. We need to get out. We need to go to the bathroom, hide, or what I used to do when I gave parties, I'd just go outside. There'd be 100 people in my house, and I would just go outside. That's the challenge. Many an introvert has finally realized, oh, if I have people over, I don't know how to get them to leave. And I don't want them here too long. Therefore, dinner parties are down to like 12% of American households have people over. The other side of midnight from the Red Apple Audio Networks. I want to tell you this very scary story. This very scary story. You ready? Listen to this. All right, Illinois. Batavia, Illinois, at 2:40 in the morning.

0: a woman sees a flashlight and a shadow outside her window. Police say that the man in her backyard was a registered sex offender. A military court convicted him in 2024. He'd taken a sailor's key card, let himself into somebody's house, and watched them sleep. Now, about Batavia, he never met the woman in Batavia. He saw her on social media, researched her, and found her home address. Let me tell you what research means. Like, this is what it means. A people search site will sell a report on you for about $2. 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
1: 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Here's Jake Novak.
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3: Hey, Walter. On tonight's episode of Confessions of a Retired Detective, I'd like to share a story from early in my NYPD career. Right after my field training, I was assigned to the South Bronx's 4-2 precinct. Now, if you ever saw the movie Fort Apache, the Bronx, where Paul Newman and Ed Asner are walking in and out, they filmed it there. Now, this is a couple of years afterwards, and the precinct still was a bombed-out hellhole. And when I first got there as a rookie cop, you're not getting the plum assignments. So I was guarding hospitalized prisoners. I was guarding prisoners that were in the cells waiting arraignment. Every DOA, person that died in an apartment, natural or unnatural, I had to sit there with the body until the medical examiner came and took it or the funeral home would show up. And when I wasn't getting those gigs, I was thrown out on a footpost. And I had gotten to the precinct the tail end of the summer, so within a few months, I was freezing to death, standing around rows and rows and rows of abandoned buildings. But the amazing thing is, you start to learn things as a rookie cop when you're thrown out there. And I remember, like, these burnt out six-story tenements had no windows, no doors. But at a certain point in the day, as the sun was going down, you could see through the building. And then I could see like a crackhead walking around there or a junkie shooting up. So then you go into the building, make an arrest, and get off the footpost. But what I really hated doing was, as a rookie cop, was they would give you station house security. So basically, you're a goalie, and your job is to ensure no one gets to the desk officer. And if you keep letting lunatics come into the station house and get to the desk officer, they're going to give you a worse assignment than that. So when the station house would calm down after the change of tour, we had this problem at the precinct that since it was in such a bad neighborhood and it was in the throes of the crack epidemic, our cars used to get broken into all the time. It was nothing for a crackhead to break your window, climb in and take your radio, spare change, whatever he could get his hands on. So what I used to do is I would go to the second floor of the station house and open up a window and just kind of hang out and watch. My first day, I'm standing there and I couldn't believe it. This guy walks over to one of the vouchered cars with a razor, starts doing something around the outline of the windshield, and within seconds pulls the windshield off the side of the car and starts walking down 3rd Avenue. I couldn't believe what I was seeing. This skinny 90-pound crackhead's got a windshield underneath his arm. I go running down the street to grab him. As soon as he sees me, he lets go of the windshield and it breaks into a million pieces. So I reach down, I pick up some of the broken glass, I put it in my pocket as evidence, I throw my cuffs on this guy, and I march him back into the station house. And the desk officer goes, "What do you got?" I go, "We're stealing a windshield." He goes, "Where's the windshield?" And I put the broken glass on top of the desk. So for more behind-the-scenes NYPD stories, be sure to check out my new book, NYPD, Behind the Blue Wall of Silence, available on Amazon. I'm retired detective turned author Vic Ferrari with Walter Sterling on the other side of midnight.
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5: 800-848-9222. It's 28 minutes past the hour. This is the Red Apple Audio Network. The show is called The Other Side of Midnight. We're here every damn night from 1 a.m. to 5 a.m. 4 big hours of just for fun. Prizes galore. 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Family safe. If you're like really drunk. 800-848-9222 with Chris. Welcome to The Other Side of Midnight. You know, in the Catskills, it says you're in the Catskills. Are you in the haunted part of the Catskills? Rarely have I felt ghosts the way I do in the Catskills.
6: Well, what part of the Catskills were you in where you felt it was haunted?
5: That's a very good question. I don't know.
6: I'm in the populated part of the Catskills, which isn't saying a lot, but I'm in the eastern Catskills.
5: Have you lived there?
6: Populated.
5: Have you lived there a long time? Do you love it?
6: It has its. It's a beautiful area. It's got its. It's got its good points and bad points. But yeah, quite a bit. Like 85% of my life, maybe.
5: That's a lot. Now, sir, how may I be of service to you tonight, Chris?
6: Or maybe 80% of my life.
5: Yeah,
6: I have the answer to the question that you posed it about what it is specifically they look for store employees when they're holding
5: Let me set up.
6: Wait, stop.
5: Let me set up what you're about to reveal. Moments ago, we learned that in many retail stores, the clerk will hold up a bill to the light. And you've seen this happen. And then we're like, why do they do that? Now, Chris, why do they do that?
6: There is special paper and ink that is used on every bill denomination that's $10 or over. So $1 bills and $5 bills and I guess the old $2 bills, they don't use it. It's a color-shifting ink. And when you hold the bill at a 45-degree angle up to the light, there is certain spots on the currency bill where it will change color from green to copper and back and forth.
5: And is it a special light?
6: No, it's just a special ink that will, when you hold it up to the light, and then it's the paper, it's 25% linen and 75% cotton, and they said it said on the internet that counterfeiters can't obtain the special paper or the special ink.
5: That is fascinating. What a good piece of information. Do you have
6: Yes, sir.
5: Go ahead.
6: Yeah, I wanted to touch on the other topic you brought up immediately after about people not hosting people for dinners and get-togethers as much anymore.
5: Yeah, why
6: I remember
5: that?
6: When I was going to SUNY colleges in Central New York in the 90s, and there was, you know, time to go eat, you know, lunch and dinner at the dining hall. And
5: right.
6: I was like the only person where I didn't really care if I ate alone. Like, you know, because I had things I wanted to accomplish in my life, whether, you know, go exercise or do some studying or watch TV. 90% of the people I knew, they would wait around for other people to find to go out to eat because they didn't want to look foolish being seen alone. Eating. Yeah. I'm thinking about it now. And, you know, like people that, let's say, ended up going on to law school or that type of thing or some, you know, medical school, I would sincerely doubt people like that. The people that were really into their academic studies probably weren't doing the same thing either.
5: It seems that more people have gotten to the point where they're perfectly comfortable being alone, especially at home. There are also a lot more things you can do alone at home. But the other part is that when you invite people over to your house, you can't get rid of them until they're ready to go. And some of us are not ready for that, Chris, and I thank you for the call. 800-848-9222. The other side of midnight, Pete, Staten Island. Did you go to the Ferry Hawks this week?
7: No, I didn't because I've been under the weather. Everybody around me has COVID. I've been checked out 3 times, and I test negative. So that's good news.
5: But thank you for that update, Pete.
7: Yeah, well, I got retina. I got to go into the retina surgery. I have a slash, what does it mean?
8: No, you have a detached retina
7: on my eye, and the other eye needs a cataract. So I'm really, for the first time, seeing what it is to be blind. So I'm getting around. I got Renee helps me, and one of my friends, he adopted a CNI dog because he was going to go to be destroyed. The sad part about that, people don't know, that once a dog is a CNI dog, they don't give them to families. They destroy them. So he saved this dog because he worked for the veterinarian, and he had the dog, and he brought him over, and I fell in love with him. So I'm a cat person, you know, and the cat's getting along with the dog, but I'm afraid that the cat is going to attack the dog because I got a real savage Mr. Midnight. And we call him the killer like that because if somebody comes in my house and if they horse around with me, you know, because I was a karate guy and a wrestler, the cat goes nuts. He jumps on their shoulder. He starts biting his shoulders. But what I really wanted to talk about, the subject that I gave the screener, I would like to speak on another subject, if you would allow it.
5: Yes, can you talk right into the phone?
7: Yes, right into the phone, okay. I'll up in my throat. So
5: much better. This is much, much better, Pete. Please tell your story.
7: All right, okay. We're going to tell you about fundraisers that I do, which I don't take no responsibility for. And the thing is, I have a formula, and I can give it to people where they could make some extra money, totally legal, taxable, you know. But
5: why are you telling this story? Wait. Why are you telling this story?
7: Because I don't care, Walter. I'm going to die. All right? 9/11, I got radiation. I got 2 good years out of it, and now I'm starting to deteriorate. The cancer come back. So I.
5: And you got that at 9/11. You were down at the
7: 9/11. 9/11. I was carrying Father Judd with a stretcher. I have pictures that I could send to you, or you could Google Father Judd first.
5: You were carrying. Hold on. We can't give the listener homework. They're not going to Google. But you were one of the gentlemen who was carrying the stretcher with the priest who died. You were one of those people.
7: Yes. I tried.
5: All right.
7: To
5: now, Listen to me. I knew him on a daily basis. I knew him. He was a wonderful, remarkable man, and the way he died there was a real fluke, and it was just terrible. Well, thank you for doing such a good thing for that great priest.
7: I'll tell you what really happened.
5: Go ahead.
7: He got hit in the head with a shoe that came flying down from probably the 36th floor.
5: Oh,
7: okay? His head was smashed so bad in the back. I was doing CPR on him, and he said to me, "Peter, let me go." And he died. He was conscious. And I lived with that. That I never went to a memorial or anything in 25 years. But this year, I went to the Staten Island Yankee Ferry Hawk. They presented me with a plaque. And the best thing about this plaque was one of the guys in the picture. His son printed the plaque up and got in touch with me that his father, he never got to see his father because he was exactly 25 years old. And he never saw his father ever, you know, before. And this picture that I showed him had his father on the opposite side of me. That's why I ask you, no homeworks. I know you're a busy man. You were my unit manager at NBC back in the day with Tony Block. And
5: that wasn't me. No, my friend. I worked at NBC, but I was not your unit manager. I didn't work in TV.
7: I didn't work in TV. Well, I knew with Tom Snyder. I knew you played instruments and knew what this great band that I loved.
5: I didn't, but listen to me. Pete, I appreciate the call, but I especially appreciate what you told us about 9/11 and what you did for the priest. And you're a good guy, Pete. Thank you very much for the call. 800-848-9222, 800-848-9222. You know that terrible story. There's this wonderful, beloved Catholic priest at 9/11. Who had gotten out of the building, had blessed people, helped people. He was clear. And he was standing close enough to the building that when a shoe, as Pete just explained, came out of the building, it killed him instantly. And I did talk to him every day for a very long time. He was one of those people you want in your life, like Father Jim Drucker, who we want in our life. And I appreciate all of the above. Thank you. We're talking about a couple of things that are important. First, amazingly, people don't have anybody over to their house anymore. Big trend. At one time, 50 years ago, it was part of your week. You'd invite people over to your house for dinner. They'd come over for lunch. They'd hang out. No more. Part of it is that especially fathers are spending more time with their children than they did 50 years ago. They don't have people over because they're very busy taking care of their kids. The other thing is that we have a lot of entertainment options that we didn't used to have. Think of all the money you waste on streaming services to see one movie that has Sydney Sweeney nude. Think about that. There are a lot more options. We also cook and eat differently. There aren't a lot of TV dinners. We're not rushing through all that. But that takes more prep time. We have many other distractions at home. But I think the reason, and Bill White thinks that the reason that we are not entertaining as much is that we can't escape. You and I invite somebody over to our house, and after an hour and a half, we need them to go. If you're an introvert, science shows that we need them to go. Now, how do you get somebody out of your house? It's not a bad question. How do you get somebody to leave at the end of the meal? I have, sometimes I'll go to a business lunch with like Mike McVeigh, a consultant, and I realize that every time I have a business lunch with Mike McVeigh, at some point he says, I have a conference call at 2 o'clock. I have a conference call at 2 o'clock. Every time, I'm finally dawned on me, he always has a conference call at 2 o'clock, is his way to end the lunch with me. And I've called him on this. I said, you don't have a conference call at 2 o'clock. No one has conference calls as often as you do. You just want to end the lunch. And I don't blame him for that. But when you and I have people over, that's part one. Part two is I believe that either the man or the woman in the marriage has gotten progressively fussy about how the house looks relative to having people over. The fastest way for our house to get clean is for my wife to realize somebody's coming over. It doesn't matter who it is. She becomes a tyrant about cleaning it up. My medium daughter, the 21-year-old, who wants to be a speech pathologist and has really interesting color hair that changes every time I see her, brought her roommate home. She lives in Queens. She has this terrific roommate, but she's never been to our house. So now she's come over to our house for the weekend. They're going to go to a concert, some emo thing that I don't know anything about, don't want to know anything about. I don't want to know about emo stuff. And she brought her roommate, 21-year-old kid who works at FAO Schwartz. My wife, it was like the Queen of England, or worse, her mother was going to come over. And she cleaned for 2 days straight for the roommate, for the Queen's roommate. And it's a great kid, but she didn't have to clean for 2 days. But she did. And that's why she doesn't want people over, because she knows what she's going to do when people come over. And it's a lot of work for all of us. 800-848-9222. It's a live radio show. There is our president slamming Krista Pike's lethal injection team after they couldn't execute the murderer. It shouldn't be difficult, he says. You know this story, right? Donald Trump ripped into Tennessee officials for the botched execution of death row inmate Krista Pike after the killer, she was a killer, survived two doses of lethal drugs yesterday. She's 50. She was sentenced to death for the 1995 murder of her classmate Colleen Slemmer. It was administered 4 syringes of pentobarbital at the Riverbend Maximum Security Institution in Nashville. The President of the United States is absolutely baffled by the failure to execute Pike. How does that happen, he says. He demurred on suggesting how to solve the problem. He says, no, it's a state of Tennessee's problem. I believe in turning things over to the state like this. This was an interesting situation, but you're going to have to speak to Tennessee about it, whether or not they're going to go forward. The challenge here is you're listening to this horrible story. This woman was given 2 doses of this crap that was supposed to kill her. They keep saying lethal. It isn't lethal. It didn't kill her. Put her to sleep. She was snoring. She said that her arm felt like it was going to explode because she has thin veins. She's known as a hard stick. If you have trouble giving blood, they call you a hard stick. I have trouble giving blood. I always have to tell them, listen, it's a hard stick. You got to be aware. And if I get somebody who's good at it, it's no problem. If I get somebody who's not good at it, it's a horror show. Well, now she's getting this lethal crap put into her, and it wouldn't go in. She had purposely not drank any water in days, which makes your veins get smaller and more difficult to manage. She did all of that. And Her lawyer even said it's very hard to give her anything. She doesn't can't donate blood, on and on. This is her lawyer saying it. It's not going to go well. But then in the fine print in the articles about this woman who was supposed to be killed in Tennessee, in the fine print in the articles, it says that it's possible that this chemical had expired. Now, I think they had enough time to check the dates on the chemical. They had enough time. There's warning. There was notice this was going to happen. I see the expiration dates on my milk. Surely they could find the expiration dates on something they're going to use to kill a human being. But here's our dilemma with the death penalty, isn't it? Our dilemma is always the same. This is a horrible story. She's been through enough. That's it. Did you see the movie Casino? Did you see the movie Casino? In the movie Casino, one of the gangsters was now expelled. He was expelled from the mafia. And what they were going to do is blow up his car. Big Lincoln in the parking lot of the casino. The gangster goes to his car, turns it on, and it explodes. And he doesn't die. And in the code of the mafia, if they try to kill you and fail, you're off free. You can go do whatever you want. They'll never try again. I believe that's how it should work with the death penalty in America. If they try and it fails, you never have to go through it again. And that's what I believe until I think it through. If that woman had killed my kid the way she killed somebody's kid as a bully when she was 18, if she killed my kid that way, of course I'd want her to die. Of course. Other than that, I'm looking at it, I'm like, this is just barbaric and pathetic. And leave her in jail, which always struck me as a worse punishment than being put to death. 800-848-9222, Walter Sterling, and you. I think what they found out when they put this woman in the hospital was that she had massive brain damage as a result of this horrible procedure, massive brain damage, probably will never come out of it. And the sad part is that she was in a lot of pain during this. Joaquin, welcome to the other side of midnight, 800-848-9222. Did you send me photos of you shooting with a big gun or something?
9: Yes.
5: I love these pictures. Can I put them on Facebook?
9: Yes, you can.
5: All right, I'm going to put pictures of Joaquin, who has a full beard and looks like a frontiersman, shooting a very big gun. What are you shooting?
9: There were a number of different pistols. I didn't know if the videos were going through. But there was 45 ACPs, in other words, 1883s, but there were also cap and ball revolvers that were used around the time of the Civil War.
5: How many guns do you have?
9: Another one.
5: How many guns do you have, Joaquin?
9: I have probably about 25.
5: That's so cool.
9: I also...
5: These are antique guns, so you don't need licenses for all of them?
9: No, and in Pennsylvania, the gun laws are very, they're not that strict. It's easy to get a carry permit.
5: Well, sure, because there's nothing else to do.
9: Yeah.
5: Yeah.
9: I also like the old 1911s. I happen to have a preference for classic firearms that are related to our history.
5: Right. That's a great hobby. That's a great hobby. I admire that hobby. What would you say is your most valuable gun relative to a historic event?
9: I can't even say, Walter. I really like my 1883 Colt revolvers.
5: Nice. Nice. Do you have other things to report, Joaquin? Do you have other things to report?
9: Yeah, as far as this botched execution goes.
5: Yes.
9: I'm sorry, firing squad is the way to go because that's quick.
5: That makes total sense. Is there any state that still does a firing squad that you know of?
9: I'm not sure. I think there might be a couple of them. But, you know, I'm the kind of guy, I've had many dogs in the time of my life, and I've shot them myself when their time came. And you could see the lights go out instantaneously.
5: That's a terrible story, Joaquin. That's the worst story you've ever told me. Don't tell me that story. I hope you never did that to a cat.
9: No, I didn't.
5: All right, then you're saved. I appreciate the call. 800-848-9222. Walter Sterling on the Red Apple Audio Network's The Other Side of Midnight.
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11: Research from the American Association of the Advancement of Science analyzed more than 568,000 Americans and linked remote work to increased isolation and poorer mental well-being. A Nature Medicine study found brain immune cells called microglia may help protect against Alzheimer's-related damage. Researchers also say deep sleep helps clear brain waste and side sleeping may support that process. I'm Yana Derillis for the Worldwide News Network.
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5: All right, Ben, you are now the media on the Other Side of Midnight. Congratulations.
9: Hey, Walter, how are you?
5: Ben, I'm very excited to talk to you.
9: So, I guess one of the things I wanted to talk to you about was the fact that you were discussing having people over to your house nowadays.
5: First of all, I don't like people. Secondly, I certainly don't want them in my house. How do you feel about that, Ben?
9: I do like people, and I feel an anxiety because I personally, I'm responsible for this. I've cluttered my house to a point where it's been hard for me to allow people to come over. When the people do come over, even my family have to hide things and push things into corners. And
5: are you a hoarder?
9: Not completely crazy hoarder, but from my perspective, I've been hoarding like old radios and electronic equipment. I have spoken to you in the past, Walter, and I do have an electronics hobby where I purchase things at radio shows, and they have now been stacked up along the walls, and yes, they're starting to accumulate. And,
5: yes,
9: you know, one of the things is, and I think I've spoken to you, and I'm not going to get into too much depth about this, I've had a personal family tragedy that slowed me down. You know, go back a year or so, I was keeping up with the process of restoring things and selling them on eBay or keeping things for myself. But lately I've slowed down and now I got a lot of radios and receivers. And trust me, some of this stuff is, it's hard to just throw it away. Are you familiar with classic Fisher or Scott equipment? I have.
5: Well, you can't
9: 500 C.
5: Yeah, yeah. Listen, you can't
9: sitting,
5: throw away
9: waiting for restoral.
5: You it's can't throw away Scott equipment.
9: $100 each.
5: Yeah.
9: You know?
5: Are you listening to me? You can't throw away Scott equipment. But when you say to me, I'm waiting for it to be restored, there's the problem. Because
9: that's
5: the
9: problem.
5: That is the problem, because you're imagining you're going to do the restoration. May I make a suggestion that, no, you don't throw away the Scott equipment, because I know what it is, but you make a date and a place where you are going to get it fixed. Make a real date.
9: I have been waking up and starting to come to my, you know, getting back into action. Recently, I'm happy that the fact that I have been able to get to my workbench and start to, you know, restore some things recently. So I've been working on smaller stuff, things that are a little easier to work on, you know, and again, get out to eBay. But the other thing, as I heard one of your callers calling about, you know, firearms and things. And one of the problems that I have as an, you know, as a not elderly, I'm in my early 60s, but I have too many hobbies. I'm a bass player, plays in rock bands. I restore old radios. And I've been shooting firearms since I'm 8 years old. I've collected a number of firearms. I have classic firearms. I have a Luger. I have a 1911, classic 1911. Well, I have an M1 Garand, an M1 Carbine. I have classic firearms. You know, and as we get older, there's a point where you've got to say, maybe it's time to just get rid of all this crap.
5: Listen to me. I'm listening to your problems. Your problems are, I got to get rid of all of this crap. No, you don't. You just have to get rid of some of it. And number two, you said, I have a lot of hobbies. Let me suggest you have a lot of hobbies in your head. I'm not hearing you're actually doing a lot of these hobbies, but I'm glad one of your hobbies is to listen to this show, and I'm glad you call me. 800-848-9222 with Walter Sterling. Welcome. This is All Night Radio. This is how it's supposed to go. We spend the time. We share the time. You and I listen to each other. No one else listens to us. If you and I talked about these very subjects the rest of the day, we'd be even lonelier than we are now, because we're introverts. The worst thing that can happen to me in a work situation is a manager saying, I like team players. How do you react when somebody says to you, I like team players? I'm thinking, I'm here. That's enough. I prove that I'm with you by, in fact, being here as part of the workplace. Therefore, I'm a team player. And it's never an introvert. Introverts are never in charge. They're never totally in charge. Introverts are over in the back or the corner, but that's who you and I are. Are you left-handed? Are you flat-footed? It's a whole package of personality traits all right there. It's interesting that there are some facts about being left-handed that we can use to get out of stuff. We are bad spellers. Science shows that we are bad spellers. We can't use a spiral-bound notebook. We are better at bowling. We're better at pitching in baseball. We have some extraordinary skills. A switch hitter in baseball, as you know, those are valuable players. All right, let's talk. 800-848-9222. Coming up, we have Dave Scott. We have new information about the UFO news, the UAP news, and maybe he will talk more about Bigfoot. There are many suggesting that there's a corollary between appearances of UFOs and appearances of Bigfoot. Right there are thousands of hours of quality all-night programming. Nobody gets closer to it than we do. And I've got... I have a lot of information tonight. There are a lot of things that you and I have to talk about. Let me just go through this list. Let's go through the list. Trump says that Krista Pike's lethal injection team should have been able to figure that out. Halle Berry's ex, Olivier Martinez, claims that the actress physically abused their 12-year-old son. We'll find out more about that coming up in seconds. And then Chad Lowe, Rob Lowe's brother, 13-year-old daughter, she died 2 days ago. She killed herself. Popular, pretty, great dancer, beloved by her family, a loving, sweet family. She killed herself. Can't imagine what it's like to be that parent. We did everything for her. The Other Side of Midnight from the Red Apple Audio Networks.
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16: Say goodbye to the rain and hello to the sunny skies as we end the work week. Good morning, I'm Jeffrey Kolleg. Illinois lawmakers, including the governor, met with NFL Commissioner Roger Goodell on Thursday to discuss keeping the Chicago Bears in the state. WGN's Dana Ribbick reports.
17: The NFL commissioner was meeting with Governor J.B. Pritzker, whose office said in a statement, "Today, Governor Pritzker was grateful to meet in Illinois with NFL Commissioner Roger Goodell, Pat Ryan, Speaker Emmanuel Chris Welch, Rep. Cam Buckner, and Senator Bill Cunningham. The governor and General Assembly leadership were glad to participate in a productive meeting focused on keeping the Bears in Illinois and protecting taxpayers."
16: Bears team president Kevin Warren and chairman George McCaskey were not involved in the discussions. The organization said in August they were focused on building a stadium in Hammond, Indiana. Former Illinois Republican Congressman Adam Kinzinger is being investigated by federal trade officials. He's accused of making prediction market bets on whether he get a presidential pardon. Kinzinger, who represented Illinois for 12 years, was on the January 6th Congressional Committee. President Biden issued a last-minute pardon to him and other committee members after Donald Trump won the election and threatened punishment. The Broadview Six were in a federal courtroom Thursday for a hearing on whether or not a special prosecutor should be appointed to investigate possible misconduct by government attorneys who charged them with interfering in operations outside the Broadview Detention Center. WGN's Jenna Barnes has more on the issues tied to a special prosecutor.
18: Attorneys for the government argue it should be someone who reports to the attorney general, raising questions in the courtroom about independence. The Broadview Six allege the push for their prosecution came from higher up in the Justice Department.
19: I think you have to appoint somebody outside of the U.S. Attorney's Office, either a former federal prosecutor or somebody else outside of DOJ's control who could actually investigate potential misconduct by current Attorney General Blanche or anyone else that was working for him.
16: That's attorney Chris Parenti, who represents one of the Broadview Six. It's been 5 years since the White Sox have played a home playoff game. This coming Wednesday, fans will have the opportunity to experience that feeling again. White Sox Chief Revenue and Marketing Officer Brooks Boyer told fans the dress code is one they're used to.
20: It's time to black out the ballpark. Everybody will be in black. It's a very intimidating atmosphere. And, you know, what we ultimately hope is that it's something that gives our guys just a little extra push to get some wins and hopefully advance on from the division series.
16: That series begins Saturday at noon against the Cleveland Guardians. Game 3 is set for 3 p.m. at the Rate. WGN Sports, the Northwestern Wildcats will open their new Ryan Field Stadium tonight against Penn State. Kickoff is at 7 p.m.
21: Showers steadily clearing out as we head into the overnight time frame as a cold front sweeps through. That's going to pick winds up to 10 to 15 miles per hour out of the north. Temperatures to start off our Friday morning around 58 degrees. Those clouds breaking by the lunch hour, looking for a mostly sunny Friday. High temperature of 65, also much less humid air. Drier air filters in and sticks around for the weekend. Saturday looking for another mostly sunny day and a high temperature right around the mid-60s. From the WGN Weather Center, I'm meteorologist Justin Hobbs.
16: 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I'm Jeffrey Kolleg, WGN Radio News.
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0: It's such a blessing to have Dave Scott with us at 3 a.m. Eastern. I appreciate what you do. I appreciate how professional you are. I got to tell a fellow broadcaster how good you are and how grateful I am because you're up to date on UFOs, UAPs, and our government generating conspiracies and mysteries that are probably completely unnecessary. Welcome, Dave. Welcome from space.
1: Thank you. Number one, it is always a pleasure to share the airwaves with such dulcet tones as yourself.
0: Dulcet tones. Dulcet tones. Yes, sir.
1: What do you have for us tonight, Walter?
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1: I only ask that out of a little bit of humor, because that's usually what you ask me.
0: Yes, I know. What do you have for us tonight, Dave?
1: Well, you know what? We're going to talk alien species here, because I know you like some aliens. You know? And one of the things that we are learning is that apparently David Grush, whistleblower, who last night we told you that he said that there are these beautiful, very soft, pale-skinned, humanoid-looking aliens that have been found in crash retrievals. And now he is also adding to that, saying that the United States military has actually killed reptilian aliens during a UFO crash retrieval operation. Now, there's no record of where this happened. It is all hearsay. But if we look at the aliens that the U.S. government has said that they are in contact with, well, not the government, but people around the government trying to bring this subject out, we have the alien grays. We have the insectoids. To imagine a 6-foot praying mantis in your house. We have the reptilians. Scaly people. Think of the old television show V. And then we have the humanoid experience, where these beautiful people, a lot of people recognize them as the Nordics, coming down from the Pleiades and all over the place to hang out with us and share their beauty tips with us. Like, Walter, you and I might be able to figure out, if these Nordics are here, how we could get nicer looking skin at our age. You never know.
0: I don't believe any of this, because there are no pictures.
1: Well, and that's the problem. That's the problem. The only evidence we have of this, with any of these, even myself, I've seen alien grays. Okay? The only evidence we have is people's word. You have to take my word. Now, Walter, I know you trust me that I'm not going to BS you or your audience regarding what I've seen. That's the trust that we built in our time doing this show. And that's all we have really from everybody else. And that is the problem with this disclosure movement. If we continue the conversation from last night, the disclosure movement doesn't give us any of this. All it is tall tales that we are supposed to believe. And when we hear a person like David Grush speaking, and he has given us a lot, many people consider him to be the best whistleblower in the UFO community ever in the history of this subject.
0: What was his job title? What was his job with the government?
1: Well, he started off in the United States Air Force. He is a veteran. He did do a tour to Afghanistan. God bless all the veterans for listening in on that. And also, he did work in the intelligence agencies, where this is where information regarding UFOs and unidentified anomalous phenomena has come up in his life. And a couple of years ago, he decided that he was going to come public over this, as he had left the intelligence community and got into real estate in Colorado. And that's when all of a sudden his name popped up, that he was coming out as a whistleblower. Since then, he has reclaimed some of his security status. He is advising people from Hollywood movies to Representative Eric Burleson on this subject. So he's well-versed in the UFO story.
0: How does he establish himself as a whistleblower and increase his security clearance?
1: Well, that's my argument. That's my argument. And I was talking to my UFO reporter, Grant Baker, about this as well. I don't believe he's a whistleblower. Everything that these people are saying has to be cleared under their NDAs, their non-disclosure agreements. It has to be transferred. So when somebody like Jay Stratton or Lou Elizondo wrote their books about this subject, they needed to get clearance from the intelligence agencies that they didn't say anything that would break their non-disclosure agreements. David Grush is the same way. He can't say anything unless it's cleared. He's not going to tell you what he really knows. He can't. He may want to. But the non-disclosure agreement is so powerful and so airtight that it makes me wonder, do we really have any UFO whistleblowers?
0: I think it's all distraction. I just don't know what it's distracting us from.
1: A lot of people believe, Walter, that that distraction is from gaining more control. You know, I mean, that's such a simple and obtuse answer at the same time. But many people believe this is a way that it could help establish another false flag event to gain more control, more access to people's private information, more access to bank accounts, and it leads to much, much more from that.
0: It was a very unusual announcement for our president, because usually when he announces he's going to do something, it's with hyperbole and bravado. When he announced, I'm going to release all the information on UFOs, he said, it may be of interest to some people. He didn't say, you can't believe what's coming out. I'm going to be the first president to do this. It was really soft-shoed. It was really quiet. I'm going to release all the UFO files, and, you know, it'll be of interest to some people. That's all he said. And then he hasn't said anything about it again.
1: Well, I mean, you could say the exact same thing about the JFK assassination.
0: Yes.
1: There are so many conspiracy theories out there that tie themselves directly or indirectly with the government that, I mean, 9/11. Look at 9/11. There's another one.
0: Well, the thing about 9/11 that's particularly bizarre is, however you may feel about our president, there's one thing everybody can agree on. He would know, as a builder in New York City, a real builder in New York City, and now president of the United States, he would know if that was a controlled demolition. And at the time, he went down there, and then as he was walking away, he said, I don't think those airplanes could bring down those buildings. He said, you'd have no idea how strong that steel was and how unique the glass was. The thing was a tank. It was a fortress more than a building. And he didn't believe the jets did that. And he said that at the time.
1: Well, it's amazing what becoming the most powerful man in the world can do.
0: Yeah. He would know. I think, in my opinion, the reason for the information about 9/11 not being fully disclosed has to do with our relationship with Saudi Arabia, which was bizarre on the day that it happened. All the flights in America, every airplane in America was grounded. There were no planes taking off. There were no planes landing except for a jet that was taking the Saudi family home.

0: UFO story, where are they hiding everything? Where are they building it? Where are they? Are they pushing these crash retrievals? The U.S. government, I believe, is telling the truth. They don't have anything.
1: Right. I don't think they have it. They sold it.
0: Sure they did.
1: Yeah, they sold it to private corporations that are profiting from it. And for competitive reasons, those private corporations don't want anybody to know that they have it. For years, this is the best example I've got. For years, after the Vietnam War, there was endless speculation as to where are... Sorry, I got to turn this up. Where are... One more second. I have to do this. This is very difficult for me. There was endless speculation that there were POWs still in Vietnam. The war was over, but there were POWs still there, we believed. And for years, all of the official types made noise, please release our POWs. And the Vietnamese said, we don't have any of your POWs. We don't have them. Well, that was true because they had moved them to Laos. Laos, I don't know how to pronounce it, Laos? Yeah, Laos. They had moved them to Laos. They were imprisoned in a different country, but they were our POWs. They, we don't have them, though. We don't know where they are. And that's because they had been moved to a different country. I think it's like that with the UFOs. I think it's like that. Oh, yeah, we don't have any. Now, that's because they sold them to Lockheed Martin, Bell Labs, all those scary companies.
0: I would say you are 100% right on that. And, until we have somebody from Lockheed Skunk Works come out and say what they have, we're never going to be able to prove it. We just can't, unfortunately. And it's sad because the UFO story and alien contact story is literally going to affect every single person on this planet. It doesn't matter whether you're living in the concrete jungles of New York or Chicago, or you're living in the jungles of Brazil or Thailand. It really doesn't matter. Everybody is going to be affected by this. And when you look at it that way, you have to wonder, what is the big secret? It's not just maybe alien life, but what more is there to it? Many people believe that it has something to do with God and religion. Many people believe that it'll sink the economy, or maybe a combination of both. And that scary reality is what is allegedly holding things back.
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0: Well, we have some We Own the Night t-shirts, which is our slogan for Spaced Out Radio. And, of course, we have the Walter Sterling Flying a UFO t-shirt. And Walter looks absolutely incredible piloting this craft. You can tell he's experienced and ready to go for anywhere in the universe. 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
2: All right, good evening. It's 22 past the hour with Walter Sterling. We're on the great shift. This is the best time of day to be at work. It's the best time of day to take it easy. We can concentrate. We're in solitude. People are not bothering us. I am so grateful I can't begin to tell you. Maybe Heidi in the Bronx can tell us at 800-848-9222. Hello, Heidi.
3: Hi, Walter. How are you? When I heard the story about that woman with the lethal injection and she didn't die, the first time when I heard it...
2: Oh, yes. Let me just reset it. Let me reset it, Heidi. In Tennessee, there's a horrible story. A woman sentenced to death because she murdered somebody. Death penalty. Twice, they tried to kill her with the lethal injections. They weren't lethal. They were just injections. Put her into tremendous pain, possibly brain damage. Now she's in the hospital. Heidi, go ahead.
3: Okay, when I heard this, there was only one thing that came to my mind, that she didn't die. I just was thinking, this is totally clear to me. This woman was not meant to die. It was not her time. And that is showing me that we are not in charge. There is a higher power, God, at the end of the day, who makes those decisions. And that's why personally, I mean, this is just personally, I am against the death penalty. If somebody does a horrible thing, put them the rest of their lives into jail. I do not think or believe that human beings should make a choice to kill somebody. You understand what I mean? This is not up to us. This is to whatever you call it. I'm not trying to preach a religion here. There is a higher power, and that this woman didn't die, to me, that's my personal opinion, this was not her time to go. It just wasn't her time to go. She was not meant to die right now, and it is horrible that she's in a coma. That's a terrible thing, but it just wasn't meant to be. To me, this is the only logic explanation to this.
2: Heidi, you're very sweet, and I agree with you. I said, this was not her time. Nothing is up to us, Heidi. It's all up to a higher power. I agree with you on that. And the dilemma, I think, for many people about the death penalty, and the dilemma for me is, this is a horrible story. I agree with you. I don't think you and I should decide if somebody else should die. Too often, especially now, they'll do DNA tests. They'll find out more information. They'll find out the person was in jail for 20 years and did nothing. And that, so we make mistakes when it comes to the death penalty. That's the first problem. The second problem is, if she had killed my daughter, I wouldn't have any trouble killing her. And that's always the unfortunate dilemma with death penalty.
3: Yeah.
2: I don't want them to die. Oh, wait, you killed my daughter? You have to die.
3: Right.
2: Heidi, I love you. Thank you very much for the call. 800-848-9222. Walter Sterling, the biggest all-night show in American radio. I can't believe that John is here because I can't pronounce your last name, John.
4: It's Klyzik.

0: Is it? Well, thank you for being on the show, and thank you for presenting one of the most interesting conspiracy theories that I have heard in some time. Now, John is an expert. What would you say your expertise is? Because I have a long list of things you know. Pick one.
1: Well, what's germane for our topic would be education, technology, and the way that the Order of Skull and Bones has been instrumental in installing that stuff.
0: All right. Now, what is educational technology?
1: So my book breaks down a progression of a series of educational technologies. So the first is screen-based technologies. It's called adaptive learning technologies. These are based on B.F. Skinner's The teaching machines that the Harvard psychologist B.S. Skinner made back in the 50s. These are the digital versions. Then I look at wearable technologies. These are what are called EEG wearables and EKG wearables. So these are headbands and bracelets that are put on students to data mine their brain waves and heart rates. And then I look at eventually here coming on to the implantables, things like Neuralink brain-computer interfaces.
0: Are there brain implantables in place today, or is that the future?
1: Well, they have. So the technology goes all the way back to the late 1950s, early 1960s, with Jose Manuel Rodriguez Delgado out of Yale.
0: Stop. It's not a college lecture. You're quoting names, you're giving footnotes, don't care about the footnotes. Just tell me what is actually being put on our kids, headbands, implantables, what, not the future, not theoreticals, not yes, it exists, but it isn't being used. Please tell us, John, exactly what you're talking about relative to Skull and Bones. Now, we know about Skull and Bones. We've all heard about this. We also know that there is progressive technological intrusion in classrooms throughout the country. Please make the link, and what are they trying to do with our kids?
1: Well, I was going to do that because that's what Delgado's his research was backed by the Order of Skull and Bones. But if you want to know what's going on right now, the implantables are not occurring quite yet. They do make them. There's Elon Musk's Neuralink. There's what's known as the Stentrode, and it's another type that goes up your artery instead of drilling into your skull like Elon Musk's. There's a Utah Array, which looks like a thumbtack, so they have various different models that are used.
0: John,
1: yes, sir.
0: Answer my question. What technology is in the classroom now controlled by Skull and Bones, and how did that happen?
1: Well, the first that I mentioned was the adaptive learning courseware, and the other one is the wearables. The wearables are in the classroom, and the adaptive learning courseware is in the classrooms as well.
0: What does it do? I have three kids in public school. What does it do?
1: So the adaptive learning courseware data mines their cognitive behavioral algorithms, and then that personalizes the modules that they go through, and then that determines their career pathways. So it's profiling them with their psychometrics. That's what the adaptive learning courseware does.
0: I don't know what psychometrics are, and I don't know what any of that means. But if they get information about those kids that can help them determine a career path, is that bad, good? What is that?
1: Yes, because that's basically profiling you, and then that's determining your jobs. This is basically the Soviet model. This is also going to be the social credit model that they use in China.
0: The social credit model in China, by the way, is so bizarre because I'm like, wait a minute, they have like 2 billion people. How are they tracking 2 billion people to decide whether or not they should get extra vacation? It's a very strange system. But let's talk about our system. Now, a kid's in public school. They're in third grade. And you're telling me that the Skull and Bones Society has the ability to infiltrate to that child's classroom and do what?
1: No, that's not what I said. You'd have to let me go into the history to understand how Skull and Bones has orchestrated the system that we're in. I could do that if you like, but it sounds like you don't want me to do that.
0: I want you to do that in simple terms that an English major like me can understand.
1: I'm an English major, sir. That's what I teach at Bytray. I teach English rhetoric. I've taught it for almost 15 years. I got into education technology because I was tutoring for the Pearson Company, and I saw that it was putting IBM's AI Watson data mining so that it could automate the tutoring. And that's when I started to do more research into Charlotte Thompson Iserbeet's work on the deliberate dumbing down of America, and I discovered that her father and grandfather were in the Order of Skull and Bones, and she's the one that leaked the books to Anthony Sutton, who wrote the seminal America's Secret Establishment, Introduction to the Order of Skull and Bones. When Charlotte passed, it's her father and grandfather's membership catalogs that were given to Sutton. She gave me those. I have those. And if you read his book, you'd see that the behavioral modification of B.F. Skinner and Pavlov and Wilhelm Wundt, that was all imported into the schools going back into the late 1800s, early 1900s, and it's the behavioral psychology that builds the algorithms for the technology. So psychometrics just means that it's tracking how they think, and then based on how they think, that's going to predetermine what curriculums they go through and which jobs they get.
0: That has always been so, hasn't it? By tracking those kids, that's always been so before the technology.
1: Well, I mean, not career pathways is a particular thing, and what we're going to be doing soon here is what's called social impact investments. But I don't know where you want me to go, because everything I want to say, you keep stopping me and saying I'm being too specific. I can't really explicate things without getting specific. It's hard for me to just make platitudes and not actually explicate the history and the research.
0: Thank you for the new word, explicate.
1: That's an English major word.
0: Yeah, but here's what I want to know. Skull and Bones, we're very interested in that. Our kids in public school, we're very interested in that. And then spooky technology coming into our public schools, we're interested in that to know what is the technology and what is it supposed to do, and is it bad?
1: Yeah, well, I mean, you know, if we live in a free society, you'd think that basically wedging a child into a career based on data points aggregated from a technology is sort of the opposite of a liberal democracy. But, you know.
0: Is it in effect now? Are there schools that have it online now?
1: Yeah, adaptive learning courseware has been around for quite a long time now. And the wearables they use in the counseling centers.
0: And is it a bad thing?
1: Yeah, it's basically made for profiling people, ultimately for social credit. In a social credit system, basically everything you do is micromanaged. Your access to the public square and commercial services is determined based on an aggregate of everything you do online, whether it's education, workforce, healthcare, facial recognition, how you behave in physical space. Everything is tracked and traced to determine your access to the larger society.
0: And you believe that tracking system is in effect in America, or will be like the one in China?
1: Yeah, I mean, you can see ways that it's already sort of rearing its head here, in the sense that with the deplatforming and the debanking and things like that. And as far as like the wearables, there's a company called Brain Co. It's an EEG headband. It's designed by Harvard academics in partnership with China's state electronics company.
0: Very good.
1: And it's they use it over there. If you go on YouTube, you can search the Wall Street Journal.
0: We can't be given homework. You're the expert.
1: People want to see what it looks like. What it looks like and not think that I'm making things up.
0: We know you're not making it up. That's why you're here. I know you're not making it up.
1: Go to my website and see it as well. Schoolworldorder.info.
0: No, because we don't need homework. You're the expert. You can tell us what it looks like.
1: If you want to get my book, schoolworldorder.info, that's where you'd go.
0: I will let you plug the book when we're done talking.
1: Okay.
0: I want you to plug the book. I want you to plug the book. but I want you to get there in a way that we go, whoa, I have to read this book. That's what I'm trying to get you to do.
1: Yeah, I'm trying to do that.
0: All right, it's real simple. Right now, in public schools, they're tracking with new technology. Now, the fact is that they've always tracked, that the minute you were in first grade, they put together three or four different reading groups. Those are the fast kids, slow kids, medium kids, troubled kids. They had four different reading groups. In every public school system, they have always tracked you from the time they saw how long it took you to read. Your first grade teacher pretty much set up your future. And then that was perpetuated through school, middle school, high school. You were always with the kids who were sort of like you. Well, that's tracking. And now you're saying that the technology is such that this is going to be progressive and more complex. Is that right?
1: Yeah, I mean, you know, but back in the day, if you didn't do this so good in one teacher's class or at one school and you went to a different school with a different teacher, all that data doesn't come with you. You know, but this is going to have you on a blockchain ledger eventually. And so you're going to have all that data that I mentioned, not just the education data, but all the other data from healthcare, workforce, criminal justice, on a single ledger. And it won't matter whether you switch schools or teachers. When you get to the new institution, all that data from your adaptive learning courseware, your wearables, is going to follow you.
0: Now we get it. That's scary. Now, once they gather all that data and you graduate from high school, how does it follow you and what does it determine?
1: How does it follow you? It's through the blockchain digital ID. It's a data mine through the different technologies. Eventually, we've already got the generative AI now. I would have explained how the generative AI was built on the data from the various technologies that I mentioned so that the point that I could make would flow, but the AI, the generative AI, has all these capabilities. It has the adaptive learning courseware built into it. It has social emotional learning data mining built into it as well. So you have a bot that follows you around all day, assists you through.
0: How does it do that? How does it follow me around? Is it like a robot?
1: It's on your device. No, it's just like a generative AI. It's not a physical robot. It's
0: going to be. I got it, but I don't know what a generative AI is.
1: That's everything that ChatGPT, Claude, Copilot, all the different large language models that people are playing with all the time. OpenAI has one that's a tutoring bot that does tutoring specifically. There's other ed tech companies like Conmigo that have generative AI tutors. Actually, Conmigo was built on the OpenAI off of the model. And so rather than having the adaptive learning courseware on a screen and a separate wearable and a separate module, you'll just have the generative AI, and it can track the emotions either through a camera or an assistive wearable.
0: What's the name of your book?
1: School World Order, the Technocratic Globalization of Corporatized Education.
0: Say it again.
1: School World Order, the Technocratic Globalization of Corporatized Education.
0: Where do I get it?
1: You can get it at Trine Day Books, or you can go to my website, which has a link to Trine Day, and that's schoolworldorder.info.
0: Schoolworldorder.info. And what's on your website?
1: Website has an archive of all of the interviews I've done over the last several years, has all the presentations and speeches that I've given, has links to all of my articles that I've written at Unlimited Hangout, and a link to my database.
0: I thank you for being on the other side of midnight. Thank you very much. 800-848-9222, 800-848-9222. 9222 with Walter Sterling. The premise there is that the ability to track your kids is getting to a new level you and I can't even imagine. And at the same time, socially, there are many, many schools that have stopped tracking. Now, how those two are going to get together, I don't know. But it's pretty interesting to me. Pretty interesting. 800-848-9222, 800-848-9222. 9222. And I know you've been obsessed with Sterling Point because we discussed that a new obsession.
2: What twists were you aware of going in? Was there anything that was saved episode to episode that you actually didn't know that was going to be revealed?
3: When we went in, we only had the scripts for the first two episodes, mm-hmm. and then we had spoken with the producers and with Megan about, like, kind of loosely how the story was going to unfold, and spoiler, but I had no clue that Stephen was Ramona's dad. And it was, like, genuinely very shocking, which gave me total faith in, like, how the audience would respond to it, because I, as someone who's kind of in the story, was, like, totally mind blown.
2: What was that actual physical reaction? Were you together?
4: I think so.
3: Some, like, table read or something?
4: Yeah. I remember feeling, I mean, shell-shocked. We were already on such a shocking trajectory with it being Joe and Ellis is my brother. So to find out it's Stephen, it changes the whole dynamic between Ramona and Annie.
3: It was scary because you hope the audience understands and responds well, but also, like, really cool to feel like...
2: you could have a normal reaction.
3: Yeah. And that you're trusting the audience to get it. Yeah.
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Yes, I know you, and I know that you had a crush on Debbie Gibson. All guys had a crush on Debbie Gibson, and I will tell you why. There are three types of women in high school. They're the ones who will actually go out with you.

0: very short list in your case. Then there are ones that you wish would even talk to you. Very short list. But Debbie looked like the one who was, yep, she's the prettiest girl who would actually talk to you, who might go to the prom with you. Long Island's Debbie Gibson. Then, and I'm just telling you this so you'd be jealous, I met her. I met her a couple times because I had this idea. I thought Debbie, because of her age, what she's done, and how smart she is, and she's from Long Island so she can talk, I thought she'd be a good talk show host. I thought it'd be fun to talk to Debbie Gibson, and it turns out I was right, that women of a certain age, like 34, really like talking to her, and she'd talk about their life. She would talk about her life. She was terrific. She also had the common sense to not go into radio. She was like, well, yeah, and her momager, the two of them were like, well, okay, but could she still be in Broadway plays? And I'm like, well, I don't know. These shows take a lot of preparation, even though it might not sound it here. But these shows take a lot of preparation. And she'd have to, like, do it every day, and it has to be live. She couldn't be in touring companies or Broadway shows. All the things that she was doing that worked for her and still work for her, she couldn't do. Debbie Gibson, but she was total professional. She was really nice. And at the time that I knew her, she didn't have a boyfriend. But yet, I wasn't one of the kind of guys that she would talk to in high school. I could talk to her, but she didn't really want to talk back. Walter Sterling, The Other Side of Midnight, 800-848-9222, Red Apple Audio Networks.
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0: I'm James Parker, and this is Florida Story.
1: Thank you. Okay, for our first Florida story, it's going to be our only Florida story. We're going to start in Pensacola. There's a little retired couple, 68-year-old Florida woman, 73-year-old Florida man, pack up their yip-yappy little dog in the van and decide to head west down I-10. And as you get past Baton Rouge, a few miles outside of town, is one of these classic roadside attractions. This one is one of the lost arts of a menagerie, a small collection of exotic animals. And the feature attraction at the Tiger Stop in Grosse Tete, Louisiana, is a camel. Your host, me, James Parker, I am wildly familiar with this place because I've stopped there 100 times. It's called Tiger Stop. It used to have a tiger there, but they had amassed other animals to go with it. Just some weird stuff. But this Florida couple sees the attraction and they stop by, and we don't have a verbatim transcript, but we can all be pretty confident the conversation went something like this. Hey, let's see if he'll eat one of the milk bones we brought for the dog. So they start throwing dog treats at this camel. Mind you, the first field trip you took in first grade to the first zoo, the first lesson you learned was what? Don't feed the animals. Now, we're not talking about 8-year-old kids here. We're talking about a Florida woman. Remind you, she is 68. He is 73. How do you find two people this dumb? And knowing they exist, what are the astronomical odds that they found each other? See, that's what makes this a Florida story. They left the door to the van open so the dog could go out and do his business. But when you start throwing dog treats in the camel pen, the dog says, hey, I want some treats, runs under the fence into the camel pen and starts eating his own dog treats. But he's not getting out. And so the camel comes over there, starts sniffing at the treats as well. And the Florida couple gets concerned that their dog may be in danger. So 68-year-old Florida woman doesn't go and get help from an employee. She decides she's herself going to crawl under the fence and save her little yip-yappy, ankle-biting dog. Florida husband doesn't talk her out of it, doesn't go and get help from an employee, but he decides he himself as well is going to crawl under the fence into the camel enclosure. So the dog is yapping at the camel. Florida woman comes up to rescue the dog. The camel knocks her over, sits on her, and now you have this 73-year-old Florida man trying to push a camel off of a 68-year-old Florida wife. Now, unfortunately, the positioning of the camel put its private parts right in the woman's face, and so while she's pinned down, in order to try and free herself, she has to bite the testicles of the camel. And in a Florida miracle, somehow this worked. The camel got off. Florida woman dusts herself off, grabs her dog, and gets the heck out of the pen. Florida man is shown on the surveillance video. I watched this for you. I burned precious time of my day putting this trash in my brain for you. On the video, he's in the pen for several minutes after his wife gets out. He is just in there pushing it and leaning on it and playing with a camel. 73. What do you do after you've been sat on by a camel and you have to bite it in its private parts in order to free yourself and save your dog? Well, you tell your fellow gas station slash menagerie visitors that you think you may have broken some ribs, and then you light a cigarette, of course. Employees heard the commotion, and when they came to check on the situation, she lied and told them they were just sitting there minding their own business, and the dog ran into the pen for no reason, and the camel attacked the dog. But when they went and checked the surveillance video, they found out the part about she was actually throwing dog treats in there. So what, you lied about that? Husband went along with the lie as well. So now you're going to have some sort of semi-Jussie Smollett camel testicle biting hoax. Here's another little fun fact. 68-year-old Florida woman didn't have her teeth in at the time. So I guess technically she gummed the camel's junk. There's a quote in the police report where a deputy asked Florida man, why were you throwing dog treats into the camel pen? Here's the quote in the police report. I wasn't thinking. Now, how can I do any other Florida stories today after I just told you that one? I can't. This is it. I don't even know if I can do an episode next week. What am I supposed to do after that? And other than that, how was your road trip?
2: Hold my beer.
3: Hold my beer.
4: Hold my beer. What
0: is it? I'm James Parker. Florida Stories is a Spring Rock production on the Red Apple Audio Network.

0: Can you guys hear me? Gentlemen, can you hear me? Hello? Hello? Because I've been talking for several minutes with many questions. So what was going on there? Was it interesting? Was it exciting? I want to know which Steve I should really talk to. That's what I needed to know. Steve in Manhattan, welcome to the other side of midnight.
1: Fire the censor. Walter, expanding audience, welcome to Hee Haw. Now, everybody is lucky tonight, because before I get to the meat and potatoes, I'm going to say something on your show tonight that I will not say on any other show. It's only for Walter Sterling's show, okay? We are now in the second anniversary of Terrible Timmy going to Ann Arbor, Michigan for the Minnesota-Michigan college football game. And when Terrible Timmy gets to Ann Arbor, he's in the street going at it with the Michigan college kids in the stadium. Terrible Timmy's going at it with the college kids from Michigan. Don't those kids want free tampons? All right, now let's move on. The thing is, you brought up the other day, I don't want to get into that now, but before I get to the meat and potatoes, the thing up in Dubai, Saudi Arabia, what happened with that plane, I'm going to say this quickly. I really believe that three high school kids and three college kids, providing they stay cool, they could land a plane. As long as it's on automatic pilot, automatic land, and they have the air traffic controllers with a couple of pilots who know that jetliner, who can talk them, because they're used to big screens and everything. They could do it. The guy did it the other day. He never even flew a plane or anything. He knew. Everybody knows the pullback on the, they call it the yoke or the stick and everything. That'll bring the plane up.
0: Steve, what event are you referring to?
1: Well, where the pilot was actually a terrorist, and he stabbed the other pilot.
0: Which pilot? You're talking about the Israeli plane, that thing?
1: Yes.
0: The thing that happened this week. And you know what's funny? Yeah. Before 9/11, it wasn't funny, but before 9/11, that happened before with an Egyptian pilot in Egypt. Remember that?
1: Of course. I was going to bring that up. It happened with that 15 years later with the German pilot. That's when the doors were reinforced with steel. They couldn't get in there. He flew the plane into the mountain at 400 miles an hour. And unfortunately, these crazy maniacs did it. But I said a couple of days after 9/11, when they were talking about it on the Bob Grant Show, I said the terrorist will be in the cockpit. That's where it's next is going to happen. But I really believe if college kids, high school, tech savvy, they could land that plane, because once it's an automatic pilot, that plane's flying by itself. And when you get close to the airport, that pilot, who's going to be as cool as a cucumber.
0: The other side of midnight, Walter Sterling, the Red Apple Audio Networks.
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3: The clouds and rain will stick around for your morning commute, but the sunshine will return later today. Good morning, I'm Jeffrey Kolek. Illinois lawmakers, including the governor, met with NFL Commissioner Roger Goodell Thursday to discuss keeping the Chicago Bears in the state. WGN's Dana Rebick has reaction.
4: Mayor Jim Tenaglia saying Thursday, "We were aware of today's meeting between Governor Pritzker, NFL Commissioner Roger Goodell, and other state leaders, and we are encouraged by the governor's statement following that discussion. We welcome continued progress toward keeping the Bears in Illinois and continue to believe that Arlington Heights offers the best opportunity for the Bears to build a state-of-the-art stadium and entertainment district."
3: Bears minority owner Pat Ryan took part in Thursday's meetings, while team president Kevin Warren and chairman George McCaskey were not involved. The Bears said in August they were focused on building a stadium in Hammond, Indiana. The Broadview Six were in a federal courtroom Thursday for a hearing on whether or not a special prosecutor should be appointed to investigate possible misconduct by government attorneys who charged them with interfering in operations outside the Broadview detention facility. Attorney Chris Parenti represents one of the Broadview Six.
5: "They dragged these six people behind me who did nothing wrong through the mud for over a year, and now the tables have turned. Now the court will make sure that she gets the answers that she deserves about whether Mr. Boutros and his employees were honest with the court."
3: The case was dismissed in late May amid accusations of wrongdoing by the U.S. Attorney's Office, including conduct with grand jurors outside of the grand jury room, dismissing grand jurors who didn't agree with the case, and redacting transcripts. A Southside hospital is ending its labor and delivery services at the end of the month. Roseland Community Hospital received a $16 million grant from the state in June to keep the hospital running, but it didn't prevent the closure. Department head Dr. Joy West says patients now have more limited choices.
6: With all of the other closures nearby, there are not many options. There was the closure of Jackson Park. St. Bernard Trinity is open now, but they will be closing next year, and their new hospital will not have a maternal health unit.
3: An OB outpatient clinic will still operate at Roseland Community, but patients will have to deliver their babies elsewhere. The White Sox are getting ready to host their first playoff home game in 5 years. The team will face the Cleveland Guardians in the American League Division Series. Stephanie Gunnell owns Grandstand Sportswear. She says they've been busy restocking the shelves.
7: A little too hectic to actually hold items right now. People are calling just to make sure that we are here, our hours, we do have product. Please, we want everybody to know we have it. Like, if you're looking for it, we definitely have it.
3: The ALDS begins Saturday at noon in Cleveland. Game 3 at the Rate is set for 3 p.m. WGN Sports. The Northwestern Wildcats will open their new Ryan Field tonight against Penn State. Kickoff is at 7 p.m.
8: A cold front sweeping through Chicagoland into the overnight time frame. Showers will start to dwindle by the sunrise time. Temperatures to start off our Friday morning, 58 degrees. Wind shifting out of the north. Could get up to about 20 miles per hour as we head throughout the afternoon. By the afternoon, mostly sunny skies. We'll see a high temperature right around 65. Also, the dew points are going to be dropping. A lot more comfortable air is settling in right as we head towards your weekend. By Saturday, looking for a fairly sunny day. Seasonally cool with temperatures in the mid-60s. Wind shifting out of the east around 5 to 10 miles per hour. From the WGN Weather Center, I'm meteorologist Justin Hobbs.
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0: Oh my gosh, it's Tiffany. We go from Debbie Gibson to Tiffany. 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
1: Oh, girl, baby, girl.

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I know you love it. I know you love this song. 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

0: like it was Mardi Gras night at the
1: This
0: mall.
1: Is her rap part.
0: Everyone, it was anybody was there.
1: As good as Taylor Swift's rap.
0: Of, like, limbo.
1: All right, call in.
0: Oh,
1: five
0: no,
1: lines
0: it was
1: lit.
0: Mr. Natural
1: it stops.
0: Brazil. 800-848-9222. Oh, and then like this

0: Friday morning, ladies and gentlemen.
1: You gotta beat the man.
2: Mr. Mambo. What?

0: It's a party. It's a party. All right, there we go. We got it. 800-848-9222. Thank you, Tiffany. Fabulous job. Steve in Indiana, welcome to the other side of midnight with Walter Sterling. Hi, Steve.
1: Yeah, so what happens if somebody drops off and you lose a caller?
0: We can't. I'll tell you, it's an interesting, it's a fascinating
1: question. You got to restart or what?
0: No. That counts as a call. If they drop off, that's their problem. They're an idiot.
1: Boy, you expanded my universe there. I've never heard either one of those songs.
0: Who did that? Who's making that noise? Is that you?
1: Not me.
0: Who's making that noise?
1: You are.
0: No, I'm not. Matt, are you making that noise? Matt was making that noise because he needed to entertain himself. He wanted to go back to the 90s. All right, enough. Steve,
1: are you sure that somebody's not taken over the cockpit there?
0: Oh, I have no control. Let me assure you that I have no control. There are scientists in charge.
1: All right, well, getting back to the reason I called, your last guest and your last caller, but let's get to the guest first. The guy loves talking jargon, and apparently that's all he ever does is talk to other people that talk in jargon like that. If the guy was really intelligent, which I think he was trying to put across, he would be able to realize that most people don't talk like that and that he needs to translate what he's trying to tell you into plain English.
0: Which I tried and tried.
1: I understand. And tried.
0: Thank you, sir. Thank you. Well, let me tell you what the mistake was. Let me tell you what the mistake was. That was my mistake. Because I saw that bio. I saw what he knew. He believed there's a relationship between skull and bones and technology in the classroom with your kids. Now, that sounds like a good conspiracy at 3:30 in the morning. That sounds like a really good conspiracy. I didn't get to hear that. I heard a lot of footnotes, but the mistake was mine. Because

0: he was talking about. It was called Airplane.
1: I don't know which movie he was talking about. I didn't know he was talking about a movie. I just wanted him to get through it. I just wanted him to get through it. So what do you?
0: That's what he made it sound like.
1: Okay, but what do you want to talk about?
0: I just talked to you about it.
1: Thank you.
0: Your last guest and your last caller.
1: Last guest, my fault. Last caller, sort of entertaining, but I appreciate your point of view. I really do. And I thank you for listening to the show on WGN, right?
0: That's correct.
1: It's a great radio station. Thanks a lot, Steve. 800-848-9222 with Mike. Hi, Mike. Welcome to the other side of midnight. Hi.
2: Hey, good morning, Walter.
1: Good morning, sir.
2: I hate to pop your bubble, but Debbie Gibson is not the queen of Long Island.
1: Who
2: Joan
1: is?
2: Joan Jett from Long Beach and Pat Benatar from Levittown.
1: Who would you rather
2: in the
1: hear?
2: Rock and Roll Hall of Fame.
1: Mike, who would you rather hear? Would you rather hear Pat Benatar?
2: I would rather hear Pat Benatar.
1: All right. Next song that you hear on this show will be Pat Benatar. Which cut?
2: Whatever you want to play, Walter.
1: Can I dedicate it to you, Mike?
2: Thank you.
1: I love you too, Mike.
2: Pardon me?
1: I love you too. Here you go.

0: But I think Debbie is the queen of Long Island. She's more accessible than Pat here. And I don't mean that way. Don't be disgusting and stupid. She's a great kid. She really, well, she's not a kid anymore. Do you know she was in Playboy? Do you know that Debbie and Tiffany both posed in Playboy, not at the same time? I wonder if they ever did a concert together. Wouldn't that be a good concert to see? Now, Debbie did do live concerts in Atlantic City like 18 months ago. I saw it on a billboard. I didn't go see her. But she's a great performer. I think she is the queen of Long Island, with respect to Pat Benatar. Walter Sterling, the other side of midnight from the Red Apple Audio Networks.
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3: This is John Catsimatidis. Is AI changing everything? Well, there are many, many opinions. In my opinion, AI, to me, all it is a super Google machine. Well, what does that mean? There is no artificial intelligence. It's only as good as the programmer. Intelligence? No. Searching more places to create that it looks like intelligence? Yes. Overrated at this point? Absolutely. But again, it will need some kind of regulation. When I grew up, the Encyclopedia Britannica was the Bible of the truth. The question is, what will be the Bible of the truth for AI? AI is only as good as the programmers and their personalities that create it. 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That way, we keep America the greatest country in the world. I'm John Catsimatidis, and that's the Cat's Corner.
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0: All right, good evening. Good morning. All the morning men are driving in right now, the ones who have to be there at 5, the all-news stations, all of that. News directors for morning TV are coming to work, and they're listening to this because we're live. And shows on other stations, especially on FM stations, they're embarrassing. They're not live. They say things like, and 10 in a row while you're at work. What? And 10 in a row, or the best mix of the 60s, 70s, and 80s. That sounds like the guest list for Thanksgiving. The best mix of the 60s, 70s, and 80s. Yeah, it sounds like the guest list for Thanksgiving. Just once. Just once on a music station, I want to hear something you will not hear. I want to hear a disc jockey say, that's a terrible song. I hate that song. Or I want to hear a disc jockey say something, anything that surprises me and makes me want to talk about the station. When Cousin Brucey, Saturday nights on this station, when he was a disc jockey every night, every darn thing he said was a surprise. Everything he said was a shock and appalled parents. When he was playing Top 40, he ticked off parents. They wanted nothing to do with that horrible music and that horrible man. And that made it so appealing. And it was such publicity because you'd go to school the next day and you'd talk about what Cousin Brucey said. Mark in Illinois, welcome to the other side of midnight. Hi, Mark.
1: Hey, Walter, how are you doing tonight? Every time I'm sitting on hold, you keep talking about other things I can't. But anyway, you were talking about hanging out with, you know, have people come to your house and stuff.
0: Yeah, how do you feel about that? Do you want people to come to your house? I don't.
1: Yeah, I don't anymore. I remember I was young. I had my famous auntie. She was an Italian lady. My auntie Angie.
0: How was her?
1: Angelita. We always went to her house. You know what I mean? It was a big thing. But now as you get older, it's like you don't want to deal with it.
0: How was her lasagna?
1: Oh, she was awesome. She used to make pizza with, you know, she used to use a square, like a cookie sheet. Oh, it was the best pizza. She was, like, an awesome person. She died in, like, 50s of cancer, but she was, like, kept the whole family together. We all went there. We all did our, now she's gone. It's like you say, another thing is, like, people are worried about how the house looks. You know what I mean? Back in the day when she was there, it's like, whatever. You know what I mean? There's junk laying here
0: right,
1: and there.
0: Right. Today there's no whatever. There's no whatever
1: right.
0: going on, right? Now it has
1: right,
0: that
1: yeah,
0: has to be there. It's got to take that
1: yeah.
0: out. Right, right. You're right, Mark. I appreciate the call. Thank you. 800-848-9222. Dandy Dan, hi, in Las Vegas. Welcome to the other side of midnight. Oh, we're on a new radio station in Las Vegas, and it's a great station, and it's programmed by a fantastic programmer who's always been very good to us. And Andy Vieira, what a good guy. Dan, welcome to the other side of midnight. Hi.
2: Thank you, Walter. Second time caller. I found you on a station about a month ago, and a great show, very intriguing, very entertaining.
0: Thank you.
2: Anyhow, cat lover here. Late in life, I was 30 years old. I rescued a small kitten. Two kids were abusing it and torturing it, tormenting it, not hurting it exactly, just tormenting. So like they were younger kids, so I rescued her. I said, don't do that. So I brought her home, and she was a Maine Coon cat, I found out later on.
0: I love those. Those are the best cats.
2: Yeah.
0: They are great. What color is the cat?
2: She was a brown and black striped.
0: Beautiful.
2: Had
0: cat.
2: The M on her forehead, which
0: beautiful.
2: You could tell.
0: Right.
2: And of course,

0: from that moment on, she was a little tentative about human beings after going through that little traumatic. You know, they're very intelligent, creatures.
1: Yes.
0: Most people don't understand that. So, long story short, so I had her about 20 years. But even it took about, after 10 years before, she would stop every once in a while, bite me. I would call it a love bite. But,
1: yeah.
0: But the intelligence just blew me away. I come home from work one morning, about 7, 8 o'clock in the morning. My wife is sleeping. It's a Sunday morning. I rush into the kitchen. I put on the tea kettle, and I'm in a hurry. Got to get upstairs to the bathroom. So you know how cats are with bathrooms. You go in the bathrooms, they got to come in. So I leave the door cracked open for her. She comes up to the door, and she meows at me. So I said to her, come on in. I said, well, what are you doing out there meowing? Come in, the door's open. Come on in. And she won't come in. She's meowing at me. And so I kick it open, reach over, open the door all the way. Come on in. What's your problem? She strut off 3 steps, turn around, look at me, meow. It took about 6 tries for me to dawn on me. She's trying to get my attention to follow her downstairs.
1: Wow. So I like said, Lassie the cat. Lassie the cat.
0: Or Rin Tin Tin.
1: Right,
0: and, and I finally realized what she was up to. So we had to go down a short flight, left, right, down into the living room, to the kitchen. And all the while, she glanced back once to see if I was following, just once. I went into the kitchen. She goes off to the right. I look at the stove. My wife had bought a flame diffuser, they called it, old antique thing. You would put on a burner so you could put the flame on low. It would distribute the heat all around the top. But I had turned the knob up too high, so the flames were shooting up like about 6 inches up to the tea kettle.
1: Wow.
0: Which she saw fire. She dragged me to stop a fire, which wasn't going to happen because it was just around the tea kettle on top of the stove. And I swear to God, I always tell this story to people. They don't believe me. She was so smart. She alerted me to an open flame.
1: Otherwise you would have been dead. And I really, that's a great story, and it's a great reminder of how smart those cats are. Hey, thank you for listening on the new station in Las Vegas. 800-848-9222. It's 4:30 Eastern Time. Welcome to the other side of midnight from the Red Apple Audio Networks. Mike, South Carolina, welcome. Walter Sterling, how you doing?
2: Hey, Walter. Good show. I just tuned in a little while ago.
1: Thank you, Mike.
2: You know, Debbie Gibson grew up in Long Island in Merrick. I grew up 2 towns away in Rockville Center.
1: Did you date her? Did you have sex with her?
2: No, I didn't date her. No.
1: Sorry.
2: She's over.
1: Are you eating on the air?
2: I'm trying to. It's a little Danish. I'm sorry.
1: Yeah. All right, well, I hope you enjoy it, because we're all enjoying it now, Mike. Go ahead with your story.
2: All right. Finally, you figured out who he was calling, Steve from Manhattan. He was like Sybil. He was like Sybil. He'd call up, you know, different names, and he'd go on and on and on. You know, he wouldn't stop. But Walter, if you remember, and you know, all the customers in my dad's store in Rockville Center, you know who was one of the customers? Joey Heatherton. Do you remember Joey Heatherton?
1: Joey Heatherton, drug addict, beautiful.
2: Well, her husband was a drug addict, a former NFL. But I like when you play. I was a drummer, you know, for years, percussion, and you play in the kazoo. Way to play the kazoo on the air.
1: Thank you. I'm glad you like the kazoo. I'm glad you like the show. You like the show, Mike? We're doing a good job here?
2: Yes, that's why I'm tuning in. Yeah.
1: You're a good guy. Thanks, Mike. Thanks for calling. 800-848-9222. Brandon in Chicago on WGN. Hi, Brandon. Hi, Brandon.
3: Hey, Walter. Thanks for taking my call. You know, it's always a pleasure being part of the media.
1: You are part of the media now. What are you going to say to the nation? This is a national show. You can set the agenda. You can, everybody listening right now, these are morning men, news directors. They're all going to work. They all got to be work at 5. They're up and down the dial. They know there's nothing else to listen to but me, and that's the only reason they would listen to me.

0: Of course. Why? You know, that's where they get all their ideas from.
1: So. Thank you. Yes, you're right.
0: So I wanted to get your thoughts on rural America. This morning I'm getting ready to leave for my mom's side of the family's from an area near Lexington, Kentucky. And, you know, this time of year, that drive down south on 65 is beautiful with all the leaves changing. And we usually go down this time of year to visit family and stuff. And I just wanted to get your thoughts on rural America and if you like, you know, being outside of the city, visiting outside of the city.
1: I love.
0: It's actually a dry county, too. You know how you're saying the drive-through beer thing.
1: Wow, yeah, that's scary, a dry county. There aren't many of those left. Here's the here's my thought about rural America at this time of year. It is magnificent. It is poetic. It is majestic to be able to drive through those mountains and to be able to see the leaves change at different levels depending on the elevation. And, oh, my gosh, over there is a roadside stand with the really good apples and the really beautiful pumpkins that you do not get at Kroger's. Every piece of fruit that you can buy on a roadside stand in the country is going to be spectacular. Of course I love it. And I even love it in November. And I'll tell you why. In November, there are no leaves. It's bleak. But there's a magnificent beauty to it. There is a painful beauty to it that takes my head out of my imaginary problems, and that only comes from rides in those rolling hills, those slow rolling hills. Oh, and there's a diner, a real diner that closes at 10 o'clock at night with real pancakes. There's so much to enjoy. Just, and whenever I do the rides through the country, I never look at the map. I just go. And I go until I get really lost, and then I work to get my way back and make damn sure it's a full tank of gas. That's how I feel, Brandon.
0: Beautiful, and I can't wait to get on some real Kentucky fried chicken, you know, some ham sandwiches and that stuff, that sort of stuff, you know.
1: Well, you enjoy your weekend, and I'm really grateful that you called and shared that with me. Thank you for listening on WGN. Jim in Pennsylvania. Where in Pennsylvania are you, Jim?
2: Everywhere. Now it's your turn to listen.
1: Yes. Here's a nightmare. From time to time, when I was an executive in a suit, I would get requests from countries in the Middle East, Saudi Arabia, Dubai. I'd get requests to come and consult their radio stations. And they'd always want to pay a lot of money, and they were always good gigs, right? And my wife always said, you are not going to the Middle East. There is no way with your mouth you're not going to the Middle East, because you will never come back. You will disappear. We'll never hear from you. And she wouldn't let me go. I never could consult a radio station or a media company in the Middle East. And here's why. New York student sentenced to a year in Dubai prison after touching airport security guard during a layover. She was subjected to unpleasant, humiliating, and offensive searches when traveling from Istanbul to New York via an international hub. Elizabeth only intended to go through Dubai for 6 hours, but she was there for months and has a $50,000 fine in expenses, lawyer costs. She's now being told she has a one-year prison sentence, but if all goes well, she'll only be detained until she can book a flight out of the United Arab Republic. New York student sentenced to 1 year in prison in Dubai. She was traveling to Turkey with a friend and had a 10-hour layover in the United Arab Emirates. Authorities told her to remove the doctor-mandated waist training brace that she wore while going through security. She hesitantly agreed and was led to a booth where women security officers took a trainer off and in a rough manner handled her. They were rough with her. New York City student. Okay, it gets more interesting. Ready? She attempted to put the trainer back on, which usually requires two people, and she asked for help. The security officers blocked her exit, and the student nudged one of them while calling a friend for help. She says, I gently touched her arm to guide her out of the way, then desperately started crying to my friend for help. She's only 21 years old. After the search came back clear, officials told her she would be detained for touching the female customs officer. She was kept for several hours at the officers, filed a complaint. They accused her of assaulting and insulting all of them. Since the incident, she has been unable to return home to New York. She has an apartment lease that has expired and classes at Lehman College where she is enrolled. They have resumed, according to her friends, but she's not in them. A court required her to pay $4,500 in fines, but custom officials have appealed the decision. A new hearing is scheduled. The 21-year-old reached out to the organization that helps kids who are stuck like this. An American also detained in Dubai after being accused of yelling in public and violating the obscenity law. Allen was released and brought back to the United States after 4 months. When they detain you in the Middle East, they're very serious. They'll be detaining you. One of them got detained for touching a security guard, and the other one yelled in the airport. I could have done either thing, and my wife knew that. You are not going to the Middle East. There is no way. And then, I don't know, on some chat room or something, not one of those, on some radio chat room, what a loser chat room, some radio chat room, I was in communication with a couple Americans who were programming an oldie station in Saudi Arabia. They were programming this station, but they were American citizens. And I'm texting them. I said, well, how the heck did you get that job? How are you working in Saudi Arabia as American citizens? And is it a good gig? And can you actually talk to me? Can you actually tell me the truth about things? And he said, yeah, but you got to understand, every single thing I text or write is monitored. They read everything we do. And it took me months and months and months of security clearances to be able to move here and take the job. There was no trouble actually getting a visa, and the U.S. was fine about it. But in order to take a job, especially a communications job in Saudi Arabia, was an enormous task. They trust nobody. Why would I live there? I mean, why would I take a job there? I wouldn't. One false move and you're guilty, and nobody's going to help you. Our embassy there, I'll bet you, is useless. They're not going to do anything. Nothing. I have a website, and I hope you go to it. It's waltersterlingshow.com. You can see all sorts of fabulous pictures, waltersterlingshow.com. 800-848-9222, 800-848-9222. I had an interesting challenge yesterday, a medical issue. I have diabetes. I have type 2 diabetes. And for a couple days now, it's like been under 100 for days. That doesn't happen, but it's fun. And then yesterday when I went to get up, I was like, what's wrong with me? Like, I had zero energy. And then I learned about something that I never wanted to know about for a long time. Many members of my family have said, this is like a really old guy story. Many members of my family have said, you've got to use one of those pill sorters. Because, yeah, I got all kinds of crap. You have to use one of those pill sorters, one of those boxes that says Monday, Tuesday, Wednesday. I'm like, I don't need to know what day of the week it is. I'm a broadcaster. I know what day of the week it is. Monday, Tuesday, Wednesday, Thursday. And I realized that what happened yesterday and the reason I didn't have any energy for many, many hours was I had taken the blood pressure medicine twice. You can imagine. My blood pressure went way down. That wasn't good. I had to purify my system. I had to get comfortable again, and then I had to do a four-hour radio show. And I'd like to point out that nobody else on the Red Apple Audio Networks is on more hours than me. And that has nothing to do with talent. I think we can all agree on that. Not a darn thing. What else did I want to tell you about? We love Debbie Gibson. We love Tiffany. Now we know that we have to put Pat Benatar into that mix. Here's the best thing that's happened in a long time. In the Ukraine, the nation has changed the laws. In Ukraine, for years, any pornography was illegal. You'd go to jail and it was a $25,000 fine. If you made any pornography, $25,000 fine. But quietly agree with me. As a guy, you know, Ukrainian women and Russian women, Soviet women, are hot as hell. I don't know how this happened, because too many of the Slavic people I know are not, maybe you too. But Ukraine figured out that the taxes they could get from porn was so significant, so huge, it could start buying Tommy Hawk missiles. They're obsessed, of course, with Tomahawk missiles. They want scary missiles. The taxing on pornography that the Ukrainian government figured out is going to be such that from porn they have to do it. They're going to do it. So now you and I, not me, of course, maybe you, can see Ukrainian women compromised and volunteering. Matt, what number did you say? Did you say 43 or 46? Of course. All right, I got it. We have to look forward to Ukrainian women in pornography. I think that's a pretty good deal. It's called, the irony here, it's called Ukrainian War Chest. Get it? Ukrainian War Chest. Nationized porn in finance battle. They finally gave up the laws, all the laws on porn in Ukraine, so they can buy more Tomahawk missiles. And then there was another, Latvia. Latvia right now is advertising for men. There aren't enough men in Latvia. There's finally the opportunity you've been waiting for to get near Russian-type women, premium women, because they're advertising for men. That increases your odds in a way that has never happened before. You could go win in Latvia, go work in Latvia, and score. Walter Sterling, the other side of midnight from the Red Apple Audio Networks.
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1: Ladies and gentlemen, live from Sydney, Australia, it's the legendary Ross Coulthart, expert on conspiracy theories, mysteries, how our government is hiding very important information from us at all times. 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
2: G'day, Walter, and hello, Midnight Misfits. Walter, it has been an incredible week in the last...
1: Really?
2: ...few days, just in the last few days.
1: Yes.
2: We've had David Grush, who first spoke publicly on my show on News Nation in 2023. He's the former US Air Force intelligence officer, a major who was the National Reconnaissance Office representative to the UAP Task Force, the Pentagon's UFO investigation team. He was the National Geospatial Agency's co-lead on UAP analysis, unidentified anomalous phenomena analysis. And he went public with me 3 years ago, testified to Congress. He's laid low for a couple of years since the UAP Disclosure Act failed in 2023, but he's come back full throttle on Joe Rogan just this week. He did an amazing interview 2 days ago. It's hard to know where to start because, as one of my intelligence sources told me, David has flicked the switch. He's gone full Monty. He's flicked the switch to vaudeville. It's incredible. He repeated his core claims that the US has been studying UFOs for decades, that they have recovered intact and semi-intact alien non-human intelligence craft. He said also that they've recovered bodies, the anomalous intelligence that pilots these craft, and that they have been reverse engineering, or at least attempting to reverse engineer that material. He says that recovered technology was fed to US aerospace companies, and I will name some of them here, Walter, Northrop Grumman, Boeing, Lockheed Martin, Raytheon. He says he's got friends, people he's spoken to directly who are involved in the legacy crash retrieval reverse engineering program. And he actually, for the first time, talked about the fact that some contractors got exclusive access to recovered material, developed capabilities, then sold them back to the government. And this is one of the reasons why there's so much secrecy. It's something I've told you before, and I'm glad to know we're right, that part of the problem is that this has been privatized. There are companies that regard this secret information about alien technology as their intellectual property, not yours, even though it's been paid for by the US taxpayer with massive cost-plus contracts that have been pretty open-ended since the end of World War II. Then what David went on to say was, I'm still incredulous that he talked about this because he and I have talked about this over a beer or two, but I didn't think he would ever reveal what he told Joe Rogan this week. He was shown video of alien bodies at a crash, a very recent crash, so it's incredibly sharp video. He saw them on video. He described the recovered occupants of that craft, dead, as human-looking. They were humanoid bodies. And interestingly, he described them as very pale, blue, albino white, in a form-fitting garment. He said he considered the possibility that it was disinformation and sat on it for years until he confirmed with other sources that it wasn't a deception operation. It wasn't what's called a limited hangout. Then he went on to talk about multiple recovered subtypes of aliens. He talked about grey aliens, the grey beings that you see on the front of Whitney Strieber's communion book, the tall greys.
1: Right.
2: He talked about human-looking Nordics, which he acknowledged were the Greek god beautiful types, very beautiful humanoid beings. He talked about reptilian beings, 7 foot tall, gorilla-like, but with scaly skin. Referred also to water cooler talk. He hadn't seen images of these beings, but insectoids, mantis types. He said that the Ariel School 1994 mass sighting was a well-documented public example of a small grey being exiting a disc. And that's a fascinating case, Walter. You and I have spoken about that before. It's in Zimbabwe where little school children, God bless them, their butter wouldn't melt in their mouths. They were such

0: sweet little children interviewed by the BBC at the time, describing this incredible incident where they met alien beings. They've been gaslit for years and told they didn't see what they see. David Grush says they did. He basically also then went on to talk about, I think, probably the gravest and most sinister aspect of this whole program. He said, yes, there have been recoveries of craft with beings on board. More importantly, he said, some events where craft have crashed are alien versus alien, that there are wars in the skies and that there are records going back many years of these beings fighting each other. And he described at least one crash where greys and alien reptilians were both present, as if they'd been fighting. And he says the surviving reptilians in one encounter, they were still alive, and that US personnel were killed and hurt, and they shot back and killed the reptilian beings in an exchange of fire. Absolutely incredible story, and one I know from my own sources, independent of David Grush, to be true. Essentially, there was a retrieval by US forces in the mainland continental United States, North America. And in the course of that, they realized that there were still surviving reptilian beings alive. And yes, believe it or not, Walter, US forces shot those reptilians. This is David Grush, who has testified under oath about this material, by the way, to the Congress, both in public hearings and in private hearings. So if he's lying about this, and I don't think he is, we are talking about very serious criminal offences. So I honestly think he's put his credibility on the line on these allegations. He talks about boomerang, crescent, craft shapes, tic-tac shapes, lenticular disc shapes, egg-shaped objects. He says some of the orbs that are being seen, which a lot of people say as glowing egg-shaped objects, he said they could be a life form of their own, sentient plasmoids, plasma with consciousness. This is something that you and I again have been speaking about. Then he talked about something I've known about for a while. There's a large underwater base, an alien base under the ocean, the size of multiple city blocks with traffic in and out. He didn't say where it was. I've got a rough idea of where it is in the Pacific. Basically, I'm told, my own sources, independent of David Grush, have told me that surveillance satellites have a permanent monitor on the objects entering and exiting that location. He says that it couldn't be Russian or Chinese tech, what we're talking about. He says the phenomenon is old enough to rule out this being Cold War technology. He acknowledged that Project Blue Book, the Pentagon's investigations into UFOs, was a public facade, while the Air Force did use ridicule and disinformation to try and stop the public from taking an interest. He also acknowledged that the communication used to communicate with these objects, so-called psionic summoning, is real. And he talked about consciousness-based, telepathic, remote viewing psychic abilities that he said were part of this phenomenon. Then, I'm incredulous. David's obviously gone all out. He's obviously trying to persuade President Trump to speak publicly about what he says the president knows about this. He says in the course of his investigations into the phenomenon, he hit a criminal enterprise inside a particular agency that was using national security cover for what he described as the most unspeakable money-making crimes. That agency, I'll tell you, Walter, I didn't get this from David, is the CIA. Rogan pressed him on whether it was child trafficking, and Grush did not deny that it involved the trafficking of children. So the allegation is that the CIA is involved in some way with the trafficking of children in order to generate proceeds, profit, that can be used to fund these UAP works in the black world. He talked a lot about how he and his wife were threatened and monitored, and he was even told at a Senate meeting in a skiff that some people wanted him killed. The other person that was going to be targeted was my friend Lou Zondo. He named Dick Cheney again as the mob boss, the head of this legacy program for years. And perhaps to end most optimistically, Walter, he credited the current Trump administration with getting very, very serious about the UAP subject. And he said that the government, Trump, has a mandate to release what it knows. He predicts everything he testified about, recovered craft, recovered pilots, intelligence, reverse engineering, will be disclosed before Trump's term ends in 2 years. And he says a basic official affirmation of a non-human intelligence, aliens engaging with this planet, has to happen before Trump leaves office, while admitting he doesn't know the actual plan. It's the most extraordinary interview I've ever heard, Walter, and I think what it forebodes is there is going to be a ramping up of pressure among all of the UAP whistleblowers to try and push President Trump to make a disclosure, possibly even before the midterms, before November, because we are at a crucial moment in human history where the opportunity is there for a president that doesn't give a damn about revealing the deep state to do the greatest thing and reveal the existence of a non-human intelligence engaging with this planet. Walter.
1: The legendary Ross Coldheart with a remarkable summary of the major revelations this week from a variety of excellent sources. Ross, how do we find you online? How do we find you on News Nation?
0: You can watch my show and all of the analysis of this on Reality Check on YouTube. Reality Check, Ross Coulthart, News Nation. Thank you, Walter.
1: Great friend of the show, great friend of mine. Thank you, Ross Coulthart. He is live in Sydney, Australia, and the greatest gift that you and I can receive.
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5: New details on behind-the-scenes talks involving the NFL and local leaders about the Bears' new stadium.
6: Chicago police search for suspects after a man was killed inside a business on the northwest side overnight.
5: And a warning from doctors after several hospitals cut maternity care services on Chicago's far south side. Good morning, I'm Dan Ponce.
6: And I'm Lauren Jiggins. Let's start off with Check the Forecast with Tim Joyce. Good morning, Tim.
7: Yeah, soaking rains finally in the rearview mirror, and I guess a good weekend ahead for us. So some good news all abounds in the Weather Center. A couple of lingering showers in a couple spots in northwest Indiana, but the bulk of that front has moved on through. Our good news is we do have just a couple lingering bits of showers and sprinkles out there. The bad news, we actually still have a flood advisory for the area highlighted here, including portions of south side out to Aurora, down towards Morris and Thornton. Those areas seeing some active flooding happening. Usually just minor flooding, but do have to watch out in those areas. Otherwise, temperatures are on the cool side. We're in the low end of the 50s and upper 40s in our chilliest of spots. Lake water temperature remains in the mid-60s. Going for highs today, likely in the mid-60s with that sunshine emerging. That flood advisory goes until 7 a.m., so do watch out in those areas. Otherwise, though, we'll talk in detail about the weekend forecast coming up in just a little bit. Morning, Courtney.
8: Hey, good morning. Things are looking a lot nicer out there this morning than they were if you were out on the roads last night. People getting their early commute started already, so we're seeing some cars out there on the road at this early hour. A couple things going on to tell you about. Westbound I-190, we have a crash at River Road blocking the left lane. Getting by about 26 miles per hour. This is right out by O'Hare. You're seeing that things are moving quite slow, so we do have a delay as a result of this. A couple other things to tell you about. Northbound on the tri-state, the three left lanes, closed at St. Charles to North. That goes until 5 this morning, so you can see moving slow through the area until that gets picked up. And then across the board, not too bad otherwise. Pretty clear in most spots. That's your traffic.
5: A ground stop has been lifted at O'Hare Airport. Flights were grounded about 9:15 last night because of a disabled aircraft. The order was lifted at 10:30 p.m. Right now there are about 21 cancellations and 36 delays this morning.
6: The Bears Stadium saga continues with a new push to keep the team here in Illinois.
5: NFL Commissioner Roger Goodell met with state lawmakers as questions continued over where the team will build its new home. WGN's Dana Rebick has details.
9: I don't love the fact that Roger Goodell

0: In Chicago right now. I appreciate the fact that the Bears reached out and gave me a heads up.
1: Hammond Mayor Tom McDermott learned the NFL commissioner was meeting with Governor J.B. Pritzker, whose office said in a statement, today Governor Pritzker was grateful to meet in Illinois with NFL Commissioner Roger Goodell, Pat Ryan, Speaker Emmanuel Chris Welch, Rep. Cam Buckner, and Senator Bill Cunningham. The governor and General Assembly leadership were glad to participate in a productive meeting focused on keeping the Bears in Illinois and protecting taxpayers.
0: I think the reason the Bears wanted me to know is they want me to know how serious they are about Hammond and how the NFL has steps that they have to go through to close the door on Illinois as well.
2: Our focus, again, at this point in time is in Hammond, Indiana. And we're doing everything that we possibly can. We don't have any legislation in Illinois. We don't have a deal with Illinois.
1: Bears president and CEO Kevin Warren saying in mid-August that environmental surveys were complete on the Lost Marsh and Wolf Lake terminal properties. This spring, Illinois legislators failed to pass the mega projects bill, which was introduced in February. That would have paved the way for a stadium in Arlington Heights. Mayor Jim Tenaglia saying Thursday, we were aware of today's meeting between Governor Pritzker, NFL Commissioner Roger Goodell, and other state leaders, and we are encouraged by the governor's statement following that discussion. We welcome continued progress toward keeping the Bears in Illinois and continue to believe that Arlington Heights offers the best opportunity for the Bears to build a state-of-the-art stadium and entertainment district.
0: We're trying to steal the Bears from Illinois over here in Indiana, over here in Hammond. And Illinois is going to do what they have to do, what they can do to try to keep them as well. We have to understand that.
3: That was Dana Rebic reporting. Bears minority owner Pat Ryan also joined the stadium talks and met with the team's vice president of stadium development. There's still no deadline for a decision.
4: A man was shot and killed inside a business on the northwest side overnight. Police say it happened around 9:30 p.m. at the Abu Hashish Smoke Shop on Irving Park Road, just west of Central Avenue. Officers found a 34-year-old man inside, shot in the throat, and he died at the hospital. We'll be live with the latest on the search for suspects. That's coming up at 4:30.
3: The man killed at Oak Brook Center has been identified. 28-year-old Justin Hill of Dalton was shot outside the mall Wednesday afternoon. An injured woman is still in the hospital. Two men and a woman are in custody. Investigators are still reviewing digital and physical evidence.
4: A 15-year-old boy is the fourth person charged with pushing a man from a moving Red Line train. He is facing first-degree murder charges. Police say he's part of the group that pushed 29-year-old Kyle Bickman from a Red Line train last month. A 15-year-old girl, an 18-year-old man, and a 19-year-old woman are also facing charges.
3: A federal judge heard arguments on whether to appoint a special prosecutor in the Broadview 6 case. Prosecutors brought federal charges against six people accused of interfering with agents in Broadview last year. The charges were dropped over allegations of improper conduct by the Office of U.S. Attorney Andrew Boutros. Prosecutor Sherry Meckelberg retired last week under protest. She says she's a scapegoat. The Broadview 6 attorneys want to know if there's any pressure from Washington.
5: They were being pressured from D.C., and I think you have to appoint somebody outside of the U.S. Attorney's Office, either a former federal prosecutor or somebody else outside of DOJ's control who could actually investigate potential misconduct by current Attorney General Blanche or anyone else that was working for him.
3: The judge did not make a final decision on the special prosecutor and is asking attorneys for more evidence.
4: There are now fewer places to deliver a baby in the Chicago area. Prime Healthcare has ended obstetric services at St. Joseph's in Joliet, Mercy Medical Center in Aurora, and Resurrection in Chicago. The company says it's consolidating maternity care because of financial pressures and declining birth rates. Yesterday's closure comes weeks before Roseland Community Hospital ends labor and delivery services on October 31st. The Southside Safety Net Hospital got a $16 million state grant in June, but says it still cannot keep the unit open.
6: We see women delaying care or not initiating care because of poor access. And I fear that it's only going to get worse.
4: An outpatient OB clinic will stay open, but patients will have to deliver their babies elsewhere. So far, Roseland has not commented.
3: City Colleges of Chicago employees are threatening to strike later this month. Union members say they will walk off the job on October 19th, if they can't reach a new contract. They want smaller class sizes, higher wages, affordable health insurance, and limits on the use of AI. City Colleges says negotiations are ongoing.
7: We also remain engaged in discussions with Local 1600 and look forward to reaching an agreement with full-time faculty and professionals.
8: We The faculty and professionals of Cook County College Teachers Union Local 1600 are fighting for our students in our faculty and professional contract negotiations.
3: Union leaders say they've been negotiating since February. Their previous contract expired in July.
4: It's everybody's favorite day. It's Feline Friday. Wildlife expert in there was some extras there.
3: Yeah,
4: I wasn't ready for that. That was so exciting. Wildlife expert and TV host Jeff Corwin gave his cat Millie a little challenge.
9: Jeez. I went to red tomato.
10: How many do you have there? Just have one tomato.
11: There is one tomato.
9: Watch. Where's the red tomato?
3: And you can do it.
9: Rick,
3: come on. Come on, no.
9: That's so smart.
3: Oh my goodness, come on.
4: Extremely intelligent
11: so smart.
4: Animals. Love it.
3: Reminds me of the good old days of YouTube.
4: Remember? You know when it was just cats and dogs?
3: YouTube was all cats. It was even dogs, it was just all cats.
4: All cats, that's the reason why I got on YouTube originally.
3: Yeah, remember when YouTube,
12: I miss Vine. Right? I miss Vine quite a bit.
4: Vine
12: was good stuff.
3: But early YouTube was cats.
12: Yeah. I mean, the keyboard cat was one of my heroes.
3: Yeah.
4: Wait, you guys are missing this. Millie did it again.
3: Yeah, it's a very impressive.
4: Yeah, they added another tomato, a yellow tomato, and she successfully picked the correct
12: red tomato.
4: Yes.
12: We're proud of her.
3: Yes. That was a good feeling.
12: Is Millie Harvard bound?
4: Great day.
12: Is she Harvard material?
4: I know, right? Yeah. Yeah. Start her application now.
12: Yeah.
4: I love it.
12: I'll have you pay the application fee.
4: Yeah.
12: Aww.
3: Be a suburban mayor, start small.
12: Yeah.
4: I mean, we've had dogs that have been suburban mayors. I don't understand why a cat can't be a suburban mayor.
12: Because dogs care.
4: Yeah. No, cats are very much, that's why I love cats.
12: I didn't say cats didn't care, I just say dogs care.
4: They choose when they want to care. Yeah, that's true.
12: Yesterday, huge range of temperatures. If you were in Northwest Indiana, felt like summer. 86 degrees at Rensselaer. By contrast, Antioch towards the Chain of Lakes region, 66 degrees. So big temperature spread. We've reduced that quite a bit. 49 in our coolest spot. Warmest is about 61. So the spread isn't quite as dramatic as it was yesterday. Winds now out of the north. That's going to keep a lid on our temperatures today. Average high temperature is 69 for this time of the year. We'll probably end up in the mid-60s for most of us. Couple lingering sprinkles in some areas. Still the thicker cloud layer over Kankakee County and Joliet, but it is moving on out of here in a couple lingering showers around South Bend. But the main event has moved off to the east, and that is some great news for us. Behind it, we've got cooler, drier air coming on in. So the weekend, while it is going to be a little on the cool side for the season, it's going to be far drier and a lot more sunshine than we've been seeing. Still quite a bit of that rain down towards portions of Texas. Yesterday, Dallas at noon had about 250 airport delays because of the torrential rains they were experiencing. We're going to continue to see the sunshine building into the forecast for today. A reduction in that cloud cover through 8 a.m. and then totally sunny skies as we look towards the afternoon. So the sunglasses and a light jacket come in handy for today. And if you're going to the pumpkin patch for this weekend, though, mud boots still a must. We've seen quite a bit of rain out there. Otherwise, for the afternoon, expect to see those temperatures right around 64 degrees, and we're looking like a really nice weekend ahead. Temperature mid-60s likely on Saturday. I think we'll get a touch warmer on Sunday with a more of a southerly wind, and looking good for that Bears game as well. If you like that sunshine, we're going to see that continuing for much into the week ahead. We'll have those details coming up with the full 70 forecast less than 10 minutes away. Guys, back over to you.
4: Thanks, Sam. Coming up next, the search continues for a woman who went missing when a medical helicopter crashed near Los Angeles.
3: Plus, why special prosecutors now investigating the allegations of gang rape at Cornell University.
4: And coming up at 4:30, a new report reveals a communication error in the deadly Amazon cargo plane crash last month.
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4: Authorities are looking for a woman who disappeared after a deadly medical helicopter crash in California. Catalina Hernandez was being flown from Catalina Island on Wednesday night after suffering a severe allergic reaction. The helicopter crashed shortly after takeoff. First responders that were already at the helipad saved Hernandez's 24-year-old son and a medic. A nurse and a pilot died. Hernandez has not been found.
3: President Trump is threatening to retaliate if Iran is behind the attack on a Fly Dubai flight earlier this week.
23: Iran, if they are behind that attack on the plane,
24: will
23: the U.S. retaliate?
24: Oh, they'll be hit very hard. Don't worry. You just ask them. They know what happened.
3: The president says officials are investigating a possible link between Iran and the co-pilot, but did not provide evidence. The co-pilot stabbed the captain and reportedly tried to crash the flight from Dubai to Tel Aviv on Wednesday. Passengers then subdued him, and the plane landed safely in Saudi Arabia. The attack is now raising questions about pilot vetting and crew screening, and how the Omani co-pilot was cleared for an Israel-bound flight. Authorities have not said what he used to stab the captain or how it was brought on board.
4: Cornell students packed a campus forum yesterday demanding more accountability from university leaders about reports of a gang rape.
25: We as the campus community stand with victims of sexual violence. We don't tolerate it here on campus. And I think I can speak for every single one of us when I can say we're absolutely ashamed of the events that happened. And one message I do want to share is to really go and send love, but not hate, to the Cornell community.
4: New York Attorney General Letitia James is taking over the criminal investigation as special prosecutor. Governor Kathy Hochul says the lost faith in the local district attorney's handling of the case. The original investigation closed without charges in 2024, but was reopened after the woman filed a civil lawsuit last month. Yesterday's forum, a student came forward describing a similar experience, saying her assault claim was also mishandled.
26: Seeing the way that, you know, my case happening a year ago, Jane Doe's case happening 2 years ago, and both of us being treated the exact same way in our, you know, with our Title IX office, having no transparency, no accountability, was so discouraging to see.
4: Cornell says it suspended the Chi Phi fraternity indefinitely and disciplined or expelled some students connected to Jane Doe's case.
3: The family of Renee Good hired a Chicago law firm to sue the federal government, Trump administration officials, and ICE agents, and the ICE agent who killed her. Good was fatally shot in her car when she and her partner stopped to support neighbors during an immigration operation in Minneapolis back in January. Chicago's Romanucci and Blandin is one of the firms representing Good's family. They're accusing the government and the ICE agent who killed her of wrongful death, excessive force, conspiracy, and more.
27: We are here today not out of anger and not out of hate. We are here because Renee's love and legacy demand a better world for her children, for this community, and for this country.
28: We want to honor her life with a kinder, more civil America, but we have hard work to do first. We do not want her used as a political pawn, but rather as an agent for peace for all.
3: The Trump administration has not responded so far to the lawsuit.
4: NASA Crew 13 has successfully docked with the International Space Station. The four-person crew traveled from Cape Canaveral yesterday morning and docked with the ISS less than 8 hours later, setting a new record. Crew 13 will

0: reason. I don't know.
1: Sparks
0: just, sometimes it's just hard to get the iPad away from them, though.
1: Yeah. More screen time.
0: Yeah.
1: That's my takeaway.
0: No, that's not the takeaway.
1: You can just sit your kids down inside, give them a screen,
0: right. Yeah,
1: do
0: beautiful
1: your own
0: day.
2: I mean, I was raised on television. I turned out just great.
1: That's right.
2: Good job, everybody.
0: I was raised on Saved by the Bell. I'm good.
1: Yeah.
2: Oh.
1: Knight Rider, come on.
2: Oh, yes, Knight Kit. Rider. Don't mess with Kit, that's for sure.
1: Yeah.
2: This should say Thursday, but heaviest rainfall from last night. Sycamore leading the pack at 1.88 inches of rain. Now, typically, we only see about 3 inches plus of rain for the month of October, so a lot of these places getting almost half of what we usually get. How much rain is ahead? Not much at all. So that is some good news. We're drying things out considerably. Couple sprinkles and showers. We've got one flood advisory for areas in southern Chicagoland going out to the suburbs. Otherwise, though, minor flooding reported. Made it up to 70 degrees yesterday at O'Hare, but Rensselaer was at 86, so definitely seeing some warmth in areas just a little bit to our south of the city. Looking at some of these temperatures now, International Falls, 36. We're entering October, and the day's getting shorter and shorter by the tune of about, say, 81 minutes over the course of the 31 days, so we lose about 2.5 minutes each day of daylight. There's that rain moving off towards the east, and we're going to be seeing some dry, cooler air behind it, so it's going to be really nice and sunny. Unfortunately, it's not going to be as warm as a lot of folks would like it. High pressure going to be the mechanism that chases away this very strong front with all the rain fully as we get through Friday. Nice sunshine emerging, and that high pressure ridge moves off to the east, and the circulation around it during the day Saturday will start to boost in some of that warmer air out of the south-southwest. So we do see some temperature improvements as we look towards the second half of the weekend. Right now we're seeing those temperatures in the mid to upper end of the 50s for us. Winds out of the north-northwest at 12 miles an hour, and we'll see definitely looking at some pretty good sky conditions as we emerge from the afternoon. All the lingering showers are out of here, but as we get towards lunchtime, sunshine comes out. Things looking pretty good for the week. Day planner for today, not doing too shabby. Flood advisory for portions of Chicagoland till 7 a.m. High temperatures mid-60s with that sunshine emerging. And if you like that sun, well, you're definitely in luck. Looking great for Saturday and for Sunday. Temperatures mid-60s and low 70s and staying kind of in that range all the way through Tuesday, and then Wednesday and Thursday bumping back up towards the mid-70s and looking good for next Thursday as well. And that is a look at the forecast. Courtney?
3: Hey, good morning. Right now, if you're getting out on the road northbound on I-55, it is closed from Route 52 to Route 30. This goes until 5 this morning. It started around midnight. Just something we are keeping an eye on, something you'll need to reroute in the meantime. Westbound 190 crash at River Road now cleared up, so you're moving back through the area, getting by about 59 miles per hour. Looking good over here again. Things across the board still relatively quiet. Friday's usually a bit quieter anyway, so hopefully it stays that way for a nice, easy morning commute. That's a look at your traffic. We're going to take a quick break. We'll be right back. Stay with us.
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4: Who will be the starting quarterback? Bears' lips are sealed. They are guarding their quarterback decision for Sunday's matchup with the Jets. Neither Tyson Bagent nor Case Keenum tipping Ben Johnson's hand during their interview sessions yesterday at Halas Hall. What we do know is Caleb Williams did not practice and remains week to week. Left tackle Braxton Jones and now running back DeAndre Swift joined him on the did not practice list. Both backup quarterbacks say they are ready if their number is called, whether it is this week or any week.
5: Not being maybe the franchise starting guy, I mean, you can be ready to go at any point, and you may not go. So that's part of being a quarterback in this league and not being the starter. You got to be ready to go, and that's how I prepare every week.
6: When I was in 23, it was more just like 1 to 2 to 3 to run. You know, now being in a couple different systems and being in Ben's system, if my number's called, I feel comfortable to execute, recognize coverage, and play a lot faster and smoother.
4: Well, not the start of the season the Blackhawks had hoped for. They were at Utah last night following Tuesday's season-opening loss in Vegas. After falling behind 2-0 in the first, the Hawks gave up three more goals to the Mammoth in the second. Arvid Soderblom allowed 6 goals total on the night. Hawks shut out 6-0, all to 0-2 on the season. Finally, 49ers are showing us the most random apps on their phones.
7: I got a lot of games on my phone.
8: This random app on my phone is...
9: What is trivia? Trivia crack. I don't have time to play trivia on my phone.
7: Spades, Tunk, Uno. I'm actually up right now in Tunk, so if you know, you know.
8: Most random app on my phone is Spades Plus. I downloaded that like 2 years ago, and I haven't played it.
10: It's like learn how to play Spades. I'm about to delete it.
8: Delete.
4: Okay. That might be a just fun game we could play, right? It's one of the most random apps on our phone.
11: Oh, boy, yeah.
12: Just go, you mow your lawn.
4: I know you're a big gamer, Lauren.
11: Yes, yeah, indeed.
4: All those games you have on there.
11: A lot of nothing. Games taking up a lot of memory.
12: I don't even go on Pinterest, and I got Pinterest on my phone.
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4: Right, another check of forecast, hey, Tim.
14: Ooh, Balloon Tower Defense. I'm going to download that app. Looking at nice sunshine by the afternoon for today. Just cloudy skies at the moment. A couple lingering showers in northwest Indiana. Looking towards the weekend, plenty of sunshine. Temperatures warming up more for Sunday than for Saturday. And we stay nice and sunny and dry for most of next week. And that is a look at the forecast. We'll be right back.
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19: From the voting booth to outer space, I'm Blake Berman, host of The Hill on News Nation. With just over a month until the November midterm elections, data centers prompting a big response from voters voicing concerns about the massive facilities. Now, that

0: issue is heading to new heights. Google teaming up with SpaceX to send AI chips into orbit, a step toward potentially putting data centers in space. I recently asked the NASA administrator, Jared Isaacman, if the U.S. could have more data centers in space than on land.
1: Well, there absolutely could be. And of course, if people are saying, I don't want data centers in my backyard, fine, right, put them in space. That's not a physics problem. It's an economic one.
0: Earlier this week, President Trump met with AI leaders at the White House to discuss, as well, AI safety. I'm Blake Berman, and this is the News Nation Political Minute.
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6: 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With Dan Ponce, Lauren Jiggins, Morgan Kolkmeyer with weather, Brett Vickery with traffic, and trending news with Marcus LeShock. 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
7: There are new details on a deadly shooting inside a smoke shop in Portage Park overnight.
8: New videos released of an officer-involved shooting inside a River North hotel last year.
7: And a former Illinois congressman now under investigation for betting on his own presidential pardon. Good morning, I'm Lauren Jiggins.
8: And I'm Dan Ponce. Before we get to those headlines, let's start off with a check on the forecast. Tim Joyce is here this morning. Morning.
9: Yeah, we've had a lot of sogginess this last week. We're finally drying things out, and good news happens by the afternoon as that sunshine finally emerges. A couple lingering sprinkles in northwest Indiana and southwest Michigan, but everybody else looking totally dry. Because of that excessive rainfall overnight, we do have some areas that are under a flood advisory where the flooding is actively occurring due to some high water in some spots, so usually over some intersections over under viaducts and such. So do watch out for these areas. It goes until 7 a.m. Then we're likely to see conditions get much better. Temperatures stepping out the door, upper end of the 40s to low 50s in our chilliest spots, low 60s in some of our warmer areas. We're going for high temperatures today in the mid 60s as that sunshine emerges towards lunchtime for us. And again, that flood advisory goes until 7 a.m. Morning, Courtney.
10: Hey, good morning. Right now, if you're getting out the door, heading in on the Dam Ryan to the city or passing through, things are looking nice. You can see here on the camera some cars out there, but still fairly light volume at this early hour. Southbound on the Tri-State right now, we have a crash past Halstead blocking the right lane. Not seeing any delays as a result of it, but something we are keeping an eye on. We'll update you if that changes. Northbound I-55 is closed right now from Route 52 to Route 30. This goes until 5 this morning. Has been in place since about midnight. So right now, you're being rerouted for about 30 more minutes across the board. Otherwise, you're looking good. That's your traffic.
8: Police are searching for the person who shot and killed a man inside a smoke shop on the northwest side.
7: Eric Rung is live in Portage Park with the latest. Eric?
11: Well, good morning. Police say the victim was shot in the throat and the suspect was seen running away from this smoke shop. This all happened around 9:30 last night inside the Abu Hashish smoke shop on Irving Park near Central. Smoke shops usually have a number of surveillance cameras, so it's a pretty good bet police do have some video evidence to work from. They did not release a description of the suspect that they are looking for. Early reports suggest police were flagged down to investigate. Police also did not say what may have led up to the shooting. We are live in Portage Park. I'm Eric Brunt, WGN News.
8: Eric, thank you. New body cam video shows what led to a police shooting inside a River North hotel last year. Copa released footage of officers chasing the suspect, Damon Williams. Williams had a warrant out for his arrest. He was reportedly holding a large knife at the time. Ran into the courtyard by Marriott Hotel on East Hubbard. Video shows him lunging at an officer from an elevator and two officers firing their weapons. Williams was taken to hospital, charged with two felony counts. According to the Sun-Times, he died in July of this year. Cook County Medical Examiner has not released a cause of death.
7: Charges are now filed against a man in the deadly shooting of a 70-year-old woman. 63-year-old Randy Washington is charged with felony first-degree murder. Prosecutors say Washington shot the woman during an argument inside a home at 83rd and Wolcott in Auburn Gresham on Wednesday. The woman was shot twice in the neck and chest and died at the hospital. Washington was taken into custody the same day.
8: City of Chicago is moving to settle many of the remaining wrongful conviction cases tied to former detective Ronaldo Guevara. The proposed global settlement is worth $260 million. Nearly 50 murder convictions tied to Guevara have been overturned. The city has already spent about $200 million on legal fees and settlements. Leaders say the deal could save taxpayers up to $400 million more. If approved by city council, payments would start in 2027 and be spread over 2 years.
7: WGN investigates a fistfight involving a suburban mayor leading to a fight over legal bills. The mayor wants taxpayers to pick up the tab.
12: He pushed me. I swung. He swung.
13: The one thing that I kept saying, you pulled a knife on me? So I'm like in shock at this point. Like, you're trying to cut me?
14: There right now. I dare you. Me and you right now. You ain't got to talk to me ever again.
7: We first reported last year that Park Forest Mayor Joseph Woods got into a fight with a local restaurant owner who says the mayor busted several of his teeth. The owner is now suing the mayor, who wants village residents to pay for his defense. The bills have already reached $25,000 and they are still mounting.
15: At the moment, no check has been cut and no checks are going to be cut as long as I'm here.
7: The fight over a fight is now an issue in a suburban mayoral race. You can watch the full story on our website, WGNTV.com.
8: Former Republican Congressman Adam Kinzinger is being investigated by federal trade officials. They say he made bets on Kalshi about whether he would get a presidential pardon. Kinzinger represented two Illinois districts over 12 years. He was on the congressional committee that investigated the January 6th riots. President Biden issued a last-minute pardon to him and other committee members after Donald Trump won the election and threatened punishment. Kinzinger says the betting is a hobby and that he's made less than $1,000.
7: Voting rights activists have filed two lawsuits in federal court to block ICE and other federal agents from operating around polling places. State and local election officials are also planning to enforce state and federal laws that ban armed or military personnel at the polls. The Chicago Board of Elections says it's prepared to fight in court to stop any federal interference.
8: Chicago's Metro is adding free rides and extra service for opening night at the new Ryan Field. The Northwestern Wildcats take on Penn State 7 o'clock tonight. Be the first game at the new stadium. Metro riders who show their game tickets can ride the UP North Line for free, and that's to and from the game. Metro will have additional inbound and outbound trains afterwards. CTA will also offer Purple Line Express service with free rides for about an hour after the game.
7: Designer at Paris Fashion Week unveiled a new color-changing collection. Each dress uses 1 to 2,000 individual e-ink prism pieces. This is pretty cool. Arranged in a scale-like pattern, the pieces are a type of digital film that can change patterns and colors. The Japanese designer says the skin collection is meant to show the similarities between biological skin and digital avatars. So that's cool, though, I think. I
8: mean, it is cool for the runway, obviously, when you sit down to...
7: Well, okay, that's not, yep.
8: It's not that's the point. Not what that's, it's not the, for. That's not the point.
7: This is art.
16: Can you sit in that dress? I don't think
8: that's
16: so.
8: That's what
7: I was
8: saying.
7: No, definitely not.
8: But it's still impressive.
7: Man, the models, the faces the models put on when they're coming out, it's just like
8: angry.
16: Angry. They're hungry. They're not angry.
8: Yeah, they're hungry.
7: Hangry,
8: yeah.
7: Maybe.
8: They're hangry.
7: Yeah.
16: There's a difference.
8: Yeah.
16: Give them a sandwich. Yeah.
8: Take me to Arby's.
7: Take me to Arby's.
16: Saying. People get hungry. Looking at the temperature spread yesterday, 70 and 61 when the average high temperature 69 and 51 for us. We can see some heat this time of the year. Record 91 set back in 1970. Sunrise coming up at 6:50 for us for this morning. Otherwise, those temperatures already upper end of the 50s. Winds out of the north-northwest at 12 miles an hour. We'll get a little breezy through the day for today. Otherwise, though, those temperatures in our warmer spots, 61. We're seeing that in many spots. Valparaiso, 61. Rensselaer, 61. Rensselaer yesterday. yesterday. You guys hit 86 degrees, so pretty impressive for this part of October. Winds out of the north, double digits in a couple locations. It's helping chase away some of these rain showers from overnight. We're drying things out completely for us. Just a couple sprinkles areas around South Bend, seeing those right now, but the plume of moisture has moved on off. So now it's affecting areas around Cleveland and Detroit, so airport delays expected there later in the day, going all the way down towards Texas, where some areas around Dallas saw 5 inches of rain yesterday. And watching this cluster of showers and thunderstorms, seeing if anything tropical develops over the weekend. So we could see, because it was technically hurricane season, could see something developing in that part of the Gulf. Otherwise, for us, we see that nice sunshine emerging towards the afternoon. Temperatures in the mid-60s, and we'll stay in the mid-60s for tomorrow as well as we get a little warmer on Sunday. Back towards the upper end of the 60s and low 70s for Monday and Tuesday. Looking great for that Chicago Fire match Tuesday evening. And the White Sox playing some October baseball Wednesday and Thursday. Things looking pretty nice. Temperatures in the mid to 70s to upper 70s possible on Wednesday. And that is a look at the forecast.
7: Thanks, Tim. Coming up next, student protests lead to fires at schools across France overnight.
8: Plus, a judge decides on a request to find Lindsay Clancy not guilty for the deaths of her three children.
7: And coming up at 5, we'll hear from White Sox fans getting ready for the first game of the divisional series this weekend.
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8: Other stories making headlines this morning. French students are accused of setting fires in at least three schools. They are protesting what they say is a lack of teachers, overcrowding, and rundown schools. Protests have been going on in about 1,000 schools. Almost 2,000 students were arrested during clashes with police yesterday. 305 officers were hurt.
7: A judge has rejected a request to find Lindsay Clancy not guilty in the deaths of her three children. Her defense claimed prosecutors had not presented enough evidence. Clancy's first trial ended in a hung jury. Her attorneys argued she was not criminally responsible because she was suffering from postpartum psychosis. Her next hearing will be in November.
8: An air traffic controller did not warn the pilots of an Amazon cargo plane about strong tailwinds before the deadly crash in Miami. A preliminary NTSB report says the controller was required to provide that information. The plane landed too fast, ran off the runway, and hit a van, killing five people last month. The final investigation could take more than a year.
7: A judge has permanently dismissed a case against a former Olympian accused of vandalizing the Lincoln Memorial reflecting pool. David Hearn faced up to 10 years in prison, but prosecutors dropped the charges after evidence showed the damage came from a botched installation and not vandalism. The judge dismissed the case with prejudice, which means it cannot be refiled.
8: Stocks closed slightly higher as the AI trade bounced back. Dow gained 20 points, Nasdaq up 10, S&P gained 14.
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0: Rich DeMuro here, Rich on Tech, with another quick tip. We love our apps, and our apps love to know our location. 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Well, for some, it helps them work better. 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On iPhone, go to Settings, Privacy and Security, then Location Services. 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There are several levels, from never to always. A good middle ground is while using. That means the app can access your location, but only while you're using it. Scroll through the list and pay special attention to any app that has always access. Ask yourself, does this app really need to know where I am at all times? If not, change it. You can also revoke location access completely by changing an app to never. Then there's another location choice, precise location. If this is toggled on, apps can pinpoint your specific location. Turn it off and an app only gets your approximate location, giving you an extra level of privacy. Now on Android, go into Settings, tap Location, then App Permissions. Android makes it a bit easier and sorts your apps into categories. Those that can access your location all the time are at the top, followed by those allowed only while in use. And then at the bottom, those that aren't allowed to access your location at all. Once again, go through the list, especially those at the top, and update the location access for any app that doesn't need to know where you are all the time. And you can turn off precise location for another level of privacy. So take a few minutes to sort through these settings and lock down your location privacy. What you find might surprise you. I'll put these instructions on my website at richontech.tv. I'm Rich DeMuro. That's Rich on Tech.
7: A collision with a sperm whale did not end well for an Australian yacht.
8: Four people on board had to evacuate. They say they were near New Zealand when something hit their 51-foot boat Saturday. There were as many as six whales in the water, two of them as long as the boat. Passenger and crew abandoned ship when it started taking on water. They floated on a life raft for 17 hours until they were rescued by a cargo ship.
7: Crazy. Oh. No more sitting down on the job for some TSA workers. The agency is removing chairs for workers who check IDs at security checkpoints. One TSA union criticized move, saying it disregards workers' rights and safety, but the TSA says it will make sure officers are on their feet and alert.
8: JetBlue passengers can now watch Halloween favorites like Hocus Pocus and The Sixth Sense. Also, Beetlejuice, Practical Magic, part of a new seatback seasonal ship that also comes with complimentary masterclass content like more cooking and lifestyle shows and documentaries. Passengers will also get a free 3-month masterclass membership after the flight.
7: Oh, okay.
8: I feel like I'm those guys who like offer the credit card at the end of the flight.
7: Yeah, I know. You know? When they go down and they look at you,
8: they're like, do you want to sign up? You're like, no. Just land the plane.
7: Land the plane, please. We're getting our first look at the full-length trailer for Johnny Depp's new spin on A Christmas Carol.

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2: 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Oh, I didn't recognize
3: 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Yeah, I didn't recognize it there.
2: Depp takes on the title role as Ebenezer Scrooge. He's visited by three ghosts who show him the true meaning of Christmas. Ian McKellen and Daisy Ridley are co-stars. Ebenezer comes out in theaters on November 13th. Time now for a look at your forecast. Hey, Tim.
4: Hey there, guys. If you're up early for a flight, LAX, Atlanta, two worst airports in the country. O'Hare has two delays and two cancellations. Midway has none. Looking at temperatures in the upper end of the 50s, winds out of the north-northwest, and the showers are pretty much done. So we're looking at a nice dry day ahead for us with temperatures getting into the mid-60s with

0: sunshine emerging around lunchtime and the weekend full of sunshine as well. And that is a look at the forecast. Hey, Courtney.
1: Now, the Blue Cross Blue Shield of Illinois SkyCam 9 traffic update.
2: Hey, good morning. Right now, a few things going on. The first northbound on I-55. It is closed right now. This is for about 20 more minutes or so, actually, a little bit less, from Route 52 to Route 30 until 5 this morning. So about 12 minutes, actually. That's been closed since midnight for some overnight work. And then we also have on the southbound tri-state, we were watching an earlier crash past Halstead, has now cleared up, so things are moving back through that area with no other issues. Across the board, really light at this hour, pretty typical for a Friday morning, but no major incidents to tell you about. That's a look at your traffic.
3: Coming at 5, what the MLB is now saying about the possibility of playing a game in a national park.
4: But first, a big lineup of comedy and fall concerts around Chicago this weekend. Our weekend report is next.
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15: On stage, the Tony Award-winning musical Operation Mincemeat begins its first North American tour right here in Chicago at the CIBC Theater. It focuses on an act of subterfuge that helped turn the tide of World War II for the Allies. See it through October 11th at the Marriott Theater in Lincolnshire. The heartwarming musical Come From Away is back again. See it through October 18th.
16: You ever hear somebody coming back from a cruise? 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
15: For laughs, stand-up Bill Burr is at the Chicago Theater. Catch him Saturday night. John Heffron plays the improv in Schaumburg through Saturday. Saturday Night Live veteran Emil Joachim comes to Zany's in Rosemont through Saturday and then plays Old Town on Sunday. And comedian Kevon Stage is at the Athenaeum Theater in Lakeview Saturday night. Two comedy legends come to Evanston's Khan Auditorium as part of the Chicago Humanities Festival. Monty Python's Eric Idle stops by for a talk and sing-along at 1 on Sunday. And then afterwards at 4, Chicago's own Jeff Garland shares his showbiz stories from his new book, The Best Seat in the House. Big weekend for fall concerts. Doja Cat is at the United Center Saturday night. I'm not ready, country group The Chicks are at the Auditorium Theater Saturday and Sunday. Folk rockers Mount Joy come to the Huntington Bank Pavilion on Northerly Island Saturday night. Legendary punk rockers The Buzzcocks celebrate their 50th anniversary at the Park West. Mexican stars Fuerza Regida are at the Credit Union One Amphitheater in Tinley Park Saturday and Sunday. And the Mexican music celebration Jarapeo Ranchero takes over the Allstate Arena in Rosemont. On Sunday, the Revivalists come to the Salt Shed. Tis the season for fall festival fun, and there's plenty to do and see at the 17th annual Highwood Pumpkin Festival in downtown Highwood this weekend. The Brookfield Zoo launches its Fall Fun Fest with Boo at the Zoo. See it through October 25th. In Lincoln Square and Ravenswood, enjoy apples, apple cider, and much more on Lincoln Avenue between Lawrence and Sunnyside. 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More at lyricopera.org. 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
0: Thank you, Patrick. We are looking at some rain moving out of the region. A couple lingering sprinkles in northwest Indiana and southwest Michigan. Otherwise, though, because of that lingering rainfall in the overnight hours for part of it, we do see a flood advisory for some areas highlighted here. It goes from about Aurora down towards Morris, towards the lakefront, and out towards pretty much the west end of Kendall County for us. We are seeing temperatures on the chilly side out towards Harvard and Freeport, where they're in the upper end of the 40s. Everybody else in the 50s and some low end of the 60s for our warmer areas. Clouds starting to clear on out. We see those temperatures topping out today in the mid-60s for highs. That is a couple degrees cooler than the average of 69 for this time of the year. Tomorrow, sunshine with a little bit of patchy morning fog, a possibility. 70 for Sunday and the Bears game looking great. And then we continue this dry streak all the way into the middle of next week with things even looking nice and sunny and a touch warmer for the first of a couple White Sox home games during the playoffs. Always nice to see baseball in Chicago in October. And that is a look at the forecast. Hey, Courtney.
2: Hey, good morning. It sure is. And right now out on the roads, northbound I-55 remains closed from Route 52 to US 30. This goes just for about five more minutes until 5 this morning. It's been underway since about midnight for some overnight work. Really quiet across the board. Otherwise, nothing to worry about at this point in the morning. We're going to take a quick break. We'll be right back with much more. Stay with us.
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4: Police searched for suspects after a man was shot and killed inside a business in Portage Park overnight.
22: An update on the ground stop that delayed some flights at O'Hare overnight.
23: A sweep. Let's just take care of business, you know?
4: Let's do it. White Sox fans, get ready for the next round of the playoffs. How they're feeling about the matchup with Cleveland, that's coming up. Good morning, I'm Lauren Jiggins.
24: And I'm Danton Ponce.
4: It's all right. It's Friday, Daniel. It's okay.
24: I'm Dan Ponce. Good morning, Tim, Joyce, Scott.
25: Good morning. What were you trying to say there?
24: I was trying to say my last name.
4: I think you're trying to like combine it into like a Madonna kind of thing.
25: Oh, okay. Yeah.
24: Just can I just be Dan?
4: Can I just be Dan? Yeah, and I'm
24: just
4: Dan.
24: No last
25: say
24: name.
25: Just Ponce is better to go with.
24: Yeah, that's a more memorable.
25: Thanks, Ponce. Name. Appreciate it. Little lingering showers in southwest Michigan, northwest Indiana, mostly just sprinkles at this point. Otherwise, though, we do have a flood advisory. Areas sort of south side of the city extending out towards some of the western suburbs there. This only goes until 7 a.m. so you could see some lingering high water in a couple spots, but otherwise though, things are looking pretty clear for most of those roadways out there. Courtney have those details in a second. Right now, northerly winds keeping a lid on our temperatures, upper 40s in our chilliest of spots, warmer in northwest Indiana where those temperatures are in the low end of the 60s. And through the commute for today, we will see those temperatures in the mid 60s and definitely looking at some more sunshine towards the afternoon. Hey Courtney, how are the roads?
2: Hey, good morning. Right now we've got a new incident out on the roadways. This is on the inbound Dam Ryan right past 31st. We do have a crash blocking the center lane. You can see on the map here, it's showing that it is a pretty decent slowdown, and you can also see that on our traffic cameras here. I'll step to the side a bit more. This is where that all is. The express lane's moving quite nicely right now, but your local lane's snarled up as they are working to get that all cleaned up at this point. So expect some delays over there until that is picked up. Otherwise, across the board, your expressways and tollways looking really good at this early hour. That's your traffic.
24: Police are searching for the person who shot and killed a man inside a smoke shop on the northwest side overnight.
4: Eric Rung is live in Portage Park with the latest. Eric?
15: Well, good morning. Police say that the victim was shot in the throat and the suspect was seen running away from this smoke shop. This all happened around 9:30 last night inside the Abu Hashish smoke shop on Irving Park near Central. Smoke shops usually have a number of surveillance cameras, so it's a pretty good bet. Police do have some video evidence to work from. They did not release a description of the suspect they are looking for. Early reports suggest police were flagged down to investigate. Police also did not say what may have led up to the shooting. We are live in Portage Park this morning. I'm Eric Rung, WGN News.
24: Eric, thank you. A ground stop has been lifted at O'Hare Airport. Flights were grounded around 9:15 last night because of a disabled aircraft. The order was lifted at 10:30 p.m. Right now, there are about 26 cancellations and 98 delays. Other headlines, a 15-year-old boy is the fourth person charged with pushing a man from a moving Red Line train. He is facing first-degree murder charges. Police say he is part of a group that pushed 29-year-old Kyle Bickman from a Red Line train last month. A 15-year-old girl and an 18-year-old man and a 19-year-old woman are also facing charges.
4: A federal judge heard arguments on whether to appoint a special prosecutor in the Broadview 6 case. Prosecutors brought federal charges against six people accused of interfering with agents in Broadview last year. The charges were dropped over allegations of improper conduct by the Office of U.S. Attorney Andrew Boutros. Prosecutor Sherry Mecklenburg retired last week under protest. She says she's a scapegoat. The Broadview 6 attorneys want to know if there was any pressure from Washington.
26: They were being pressured from D.C., and I think you have to appoint somebody outside of the U.S. Attorney's Office, either a former federal prosecutor or somebody else outside of DOJ's control who could actually investigate potential misconduct by current Attorney General Blanche or anyone else that was working for him.
4: The judge did not make a final decision on the special prosecutor and is asking attorneys for more evidence.
24: Some employees of City Colleges of Chicago are threatening to strike. Union members say if they don't get one soon, they will walk off the job October 19th. Union members say they'll walk off the job if they cannot reach a new contract. They want smaller class sizes, higher wages, affordable health insurance, and limits on the use of AI. City Colleges says negotiations are ongoing.
27: We also remain engaged in discussions with Local 1600
5: and look forward to reaching an agreement with full-time faculty and professionals.
6: We, the faculty and professionals of Cook County College Teachers Union Local 1600, are fighting for our students in our faculty and professional contract negotiation.
24: Union leaders say they've been at the bargaining table since February. Their contract ended in July.
4: There are now fewer places to deliver a baby in the Chicago area. Prime Healthcare has ended obstructive services, OB services rather, at St. Joseph's in Joliet, Mercy Medical Center in Aurora, and Resurrection in Chicago. The company says it's consolidating maternity care because of financial pressures and declining birth rates. Yesterday's closures come weeks before Roseland Community Hospital ends labor and delivery services on October 31st. The Southside Safety Net Hospital got a $16 million state grant in June, but says it still cannot keep the unit open.
7: We see women delaying care or not initiating care because of poor access, and I fear that it's only going to get worse.
4: An outpatient OB clinic will stay open, but patients will have to deliver their babies elsewhere. So far, Roseland has not commented.
24: New developments in the Bears Stadium saga. NFL Commissioner Roger Goodell met with Governor Pritzker and the Illinois General Assembly leaders yesterday. Bears minority owner Pat Ryan was also there. It's a surprise of the Bears' statement in August that Hammond, Indiana, was the sole focus for a new stadium. Illinois legislators did not pass the mega projects bill in the spring that would have paved the way for a stadium in Arlington Heights. Yesterday's meeting shows Illinois is still in the mix. Governor Pritzker's office called the meeting productive. We're going to have reactions from the mayor of Hammond coming up at 5:30.
8: White Sox! White Sox! Go,
4: White Sox fans are gearing up for tomorrow when their team plays the first game of the American League Division Series. And excitement around the White Sox has been building all season long and gotten even bigger when the team swept the Astros in the wild card round. The merchandise is ready and the fans are too. For them, this year's success is vindication after three seasons of historic losses.
9: Very proud moment for people who live on the South Side and for the team.
10: Long time coming.
9: Long time coming.
11: When you think of 324 losses over the course of the three previous seasons, and to do what we have done, and for that group to believe in themselves, for the investments that were made by Chris Getz and his staff into the infrastructure of the White Sox to develop players.
4: The Sox take on the Guardians in Cleveland tomorrow. Their first home game is on Wednesday.
24: You're about to see the world's biggest meat stick. Slim Jim just broke the record for the longest meat stick snack. It's almost 430 feet long, weighs 70 pounds, and stretches more than the length of a football field. It took a Slim Jim more than a year to make after the record was confirmed. Everyone got to break the meat stick, and then they shared the meat stick and enjoyed it.
27: Okay, exactly how many times are we going to... That was not to be fair to the writer of that story. That
24: I wanted
27: added.
24: To deliver with some passion.
27: Some passion there.
24: And I did.
27: You did.
24: I did.
27: Well done, Daniel.
24: Yep. All right. How about that?
25: Is that the intestine of just one animal then?
27: Tim just said, hey, hold on. I want to move on from
24: guys,
27: that story.
24: It's Friday and...
25: You're welcome.
24: That was a good Friday.
27: Thank
24: that
27: you.
24: Was a good
27: thank
24: Friday.
27: You.
24: Well
27: yeah.
24: done. Well done.
25: When in doubt, I'll ask what it tastes like,
27: yeah.
25: You know?
27: No.
25: Just don't even, yeah. Okay. Yesterday, huge spread of temperatures. Rensselaer feeling like summer, 86 degrees, 70 at O'Hare, and Antioch got into the mid-60s. We're average high of 69 for this time of the year. We'll be a little shy of that for today. It's getting into the mid-60s, but some nice sunshine for later on today. In fact, the skies already showing signs of clearing out a little bit. Coolest spots, upper end of the 40s. Lake water temperature, 65. I don't know if it's quite beach weather for today, but you could try. Those winds out of the north are double digits at O'Hare right now. Elsewhere, just mostly in the single digits, but we'll see kind of a breezy afternoon. Couple sprinkles were spotted in the last half hour in northwest Indiana. Mostly those are totally done as this plume of moisture finally moves away from us after some 2 days of really soaking rain. Parts of Texas saw about 5 inches of rain yesterday around the Dallas area, caused huge problems traveling through that vicinity. For us, though, sunshine emerging with those north-northwesterly winds helping chase away the clouds, bringing in that sunshine, but also a regimen of slightly cooler temperatures. The afternoon looking pretty nice and sunny for us for everywhere around Chicagoland. High pressure going to keep us nice and dry as well. As we shift those winds a little bit as we get towards Saturday, out of the southwest, a slight chance of a couple sprinkles late Saturday into Sunday, but we'll boost those temperatures from the first half of the weekend with mid-60s for Saturday into the low 70s for Sunday, and keep that dry stretch going. Monday looking beautiful, Tuesday looking fantastic, and then even a touch warmer for the White Sox playoff home game there on Wednesday with a high of 76 degrees. And that is a look at the forecast.
2: Hey, good morning. A lot to look forward to there. And if you're getting out on the roads right now, hopefully this is some positive news. If you're heading in on the inbound Dam Ryan, we had that crash over near 31st. It was just past 31st. Cleared up, so things should hopefully be moving along a bit better soon. And you can see right here, traffic now starting to move again in those local lanes. Express has been pretty decent even as the crash was being cleared up. But again, that was snarled up for a bit while they were working to get that cleared. Really your only problem spot right now at this point in the morning. Everything else looks good. So not a bad time if you're an early riser and want to get your commute started. That's a look at your traffic.
24: Coming up next, the captain who helped stop an attempted hijacking on a flight to Israel talks about the fight for his life.
4: Plus, the latest on the failed execution of a woman in Tennessee as her lawyers push to commute her sentence.
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24: The captain who helped stop an attempt to hijack a Fly Dubai flight says he fought for his life. Captain Smit Machar is recovering at a hospital in Abu Dhabi. Speaking to India's prime minister, he says he tried to stay alive to save passengers crawling to open the cockpit door for help during the attack. His co-pilot had stabbed him and tried to crash the plane on its way to Tel Aviv from Dubai. Passengers helped subdue him. The plane landed safely in Saudi Arabia. Meanwhile, President Trump is threatening to retaliate if Iran is behind the attack.
19: Iran, if they are behind that attack on the plane, the U.S. retaliate?
28: Oh, they'll be hit very hard. Don't worry.
19: By the U.S.?
28: You just ask them. They know what happened.
24: Trump says officials are investigating a possible link between Iran and the co-pilot, but did not provide evidence.
4: Cornell students are demanding more accountability from university leaders as the investigation continues into allegations of gang rape. Students packed a campus forum yesterday. The original investigation closed without charges in 2024, but was reopened after the woman filed a civil lawsuit last month. During that forum, a student came forward describing a similar experience, saying her assault claim was also mishandled.
1: Seeing the way that, you know, my case happening a year ago, Jane Doe's case happening 2 years ago, and both of us being treated the exact same way in our, you know, with our Title IX office, having no transparency, no accountability, was so discouraging to see.
4: Cornell has suspended the Chi Phi fraternity indefinitely and says some students connected to Jane Doe's case have been disciplined or expelled. New York's attorney general is now taking over the criminal investigation as special prosecutor. Governor Kathy Hochul says she lost faith in the local district attorney's handling of the case.
24: Krista Pike's lawyers are calling on the governor of Tennessee to commute her sentence after she survived two rounds of lethal injection. Pike's legal team says she's in critical condition and receiving life-saving care at a hospital. One of her attorneys says it took the execution team an hour to administer the lethal drugs. At one point, he counted at least seven needles in her arm. They told her to the court that she was scared there would be complications because of a lifelong blood disorder. Her failed execution came hours after the Supreme Court allowed it to proceed.
3: That really was her biggest fear. It was not a fear of dying. It was a fear of a prolonged, painful, traumatic death. And that's what happened, minus the death.
24: This is the second time this year that Tennessee has botched a lethal injection. The governor has indefinitely halted executions and ordered an independent review.
4: A man was severely burned in a random attack in New York. It happened while he was waiting for food outside a restaurant in East Harlem on Monday. Security footage shows a man throw a steaming substance at the man, then running off. The victim says the unknown substance turned black and left him with significant scarring. The NYPD has not made an arrest.
24: Former Republican Congressman Adam Kinzinger is being investigated by federal trade officials. They say he made bets on Cauchy about whether he would get a presidential pardon. Kinzinger represented two Illinois districts over 12 years. He was on the congressional committee that investigated the January 6th riots. President Biden issued a last-minute pardon to him and other committee members after Donald Trump won the election and threatened punishment. Kinzinger says the betting is a hobby and that he's made less than $1,000.
4: A very special event is happening this weekend, combining Taco Bell and a marathon. It's the 9th annual Taco Bell 50K Ultra Marathon. Didn't feel like those things would go together, but they sure do. A 31-mile course that features stops at 10 Taco Bells. Participants must eat at 9 of them with mandatory menu items, including a Chalupa Supreme, a Crunchwrap Supreme, and a Burrito Supreme or Nacho Bell Grande. The race must be finished in under 11 hours. Stomach aids such as Pepto are not allowed, so we wish people in this race all the best.
24: Yeah.
13: You Godspeed. Taco Bell.
4: As they meander through the Taco Bells.
24: An interesting challenge. Wouldn't you say 11 hours?
4: 31 miles at least.
24: 31
4: it's
24: miles.
4: An ultra marathon.
24: So you can maybe digest a little bit and walk it off in a little.
4: A Chalupa Supreme. Isn't that one of those big ones with all the sauce on top or something?
24: I got the Crunchwrap Supreme, but that's on like a road trip, right? Like Sarah Jinder would go there for lunch every day. Did you know this about her?
25: I had no idea.
4: Yeah, she's a big Taco Bell fanatic.
24: She would go to the one on Clybourne.
4: Yeah, like, the one on Clybourne, which is open morning like show. All night long.
24: She'd finish the morning show and then drive through the Taco Bell on
4: Clybourne. Yeah, we gave her a gift card once. I think it was the best gift we could think of for her.
25: Wow. Well,
4: yeah.
25: It's good to know your colleagues. That's
4: helpful. Yeah, absolutely.
25: Helpful.
4: Yeah.
25: For me, I think no gift cards for Taco Bell.
4: None.
25: Yeah, if you can map out all the bathrooms on the route, I think you could actually do well in that race. Otherwise, though, yesterday some soaking rains yet again for us around Chicagoland. Sycamore top on that list. 1.88 inches of rain. Here in the city, we did see a sizable amount of precipitation. 1.41 inches at O'Hare. Similar amount at Midway. For the whole month of October is 3.43 inches of rain. So we're pretty much getting on the way there on the second day of October. The good news is we're drying things out for a very long stretch. 70 at O'Hare doesn't really tell the whole story. It was 86 in Rensselaer in Northwest Indiana yesterday, 66 in Antioch. We're at 56 right now, but International Falls 35, Bismarck, North Dakota 35. The warmth is definitely out east for sure, but the sunshine is going to be ours for not only today, but for the weekend itself. Otherwise, seeing the high pressure building in off the plains, it's going to kick out more of the rain and bring the sunshine in by lunchtime for today. It stays with us all day during Saturday after some maybe patchy morning fog, a possibility as that high pressure ridge gets to the east of us. It's going to bring in some southwest winds. Sunday looking a little warmer than Saturday does for us. Those temperatures outside, 56 at O'Hare, north-northwesterly winds, 14 miles an hour. And we do see the stars starting to poke out as the clouds clear out as well. Upper 40s in our chilliest spots, 60s, the low 60s in our warmer areas, Valparaiso and areas around the Soldier Field seeing that. Right now, those winds mostly single digits, but a couple spots seeing slightly breezier conditions. And we'll continue to see the breezy conditions through the afternoon. Couple sprinkles this morning, totally now in the rearview mirror, and we're drying things out nicely. Sunshine emerging around lunchtime, if not a little sooner for us. This forecast model has a couple sprinkles advertised around lunchtime. I think that might be overdoing the forecast potential for some showers. Looking towards the day planner for today, definitely going to see the sunshine emerging and staying with us until through the afternoon. Sun going down after 6 o'clock for tonight, and we do see the nice sunshine for the weekend as well. Looking great for that Bears game, high of 71. Mid to 60s for Monday and Tuesday, and then back into the mid to

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0: Will be the Bears starting quarterback Sunday against the Jets. The team keeping it a secret, and neither Tyson Bagent nor Case Keenum tipping Ben Johnson's hand during their interview sessions yesterday at Halas Hall. What we do know, Caleb Williams did not practice and remains week to week. Left tackle Braxton Jones and now running back Deonte Strift joined him on the list, the do not practice list. Both backup quarterbacks say they are ready if their number is called, whether it's this week or any week.
14: Not being maybe the franchise starting guy, I mean, you can be ready to go at any point, and you may not go. So that's part of being a quarterback in this league and not being the starter. You got to be ready to go, and that's how I prepare every week.
15: When I was in 23, it was more just like 1 to 2 to 3 to run. You know, now being in a couple different systems and being in Ben's system, if my number's called, I feel comfortable to execute, recognize coverage, and play a lot faster and smoother.
0: Not the start of the season the Blackhawks had hoped for. They were in Utah last night following Tuesday's season-opening loss in Vegas after falling behind 2-0 in the first. Hawks gave up 3 more goals to the Mammoth in the second. Arvid Soderblom allowed 6 total goals on the night. Hawks shut out 6-0. They fall to 0-2 on the season. And finally, earlier this week, Pope Leo blessed the White Sox for the playoffs, and now an online gambling company is taking that blessing even further with the help of AI.
6: Fly ball center field. Pretty well struck. Going

0: back is Spence, back toward the wall. It is gone. A home run. Pope.
1: That's good.
0: Mother Leo has added to the lead for the White Sox. It's now 4-0.
2: How funny.
1: That's pretty good there. They switched. This is from Bet Online. Switched up Pope Leo for Colson Montgomery for his homer in game one against the Astros. Turns out Pope was there for the celebrations when the White Sox won the series too.
3: I'm done. I don't speak English.
2: You don't need the translator. Congratulations, Bruno.
3: Thank you so much.
1: The wine. Oh my gosh.
2: Oh wow.
1: I mean, it looks pretty good.
2: Yeah.
1: Like, it's like,
2: that's what's crazy about AI. It's like, gosh.
1: It's like, okay, it's going to ruin our lives and take all our jobs, we know. But for the time being, there's a couple of
2: videos.
1: Let's just have a good laugh and then we'll move on. Sox are in Cleveland for game one tomorrow. First pitch is at noon. Maybe the Pope will be there.
2: Probably not.
1: Maybe he'll be there.
2: He'll be watching.
4: Oh, gosh. LAX and Atlanta, the worst airports in the country. O'Hare is on third place. Two cancellations, two delays. Temperatures right now in the 50s at O'Hare. But we're drying things out nicely. North-northwesterly winds 14 miles an hour for us. And we are continuing to see the skies clearing out. The thinning of the clouds of shout showed some of those stars poking out over our studios here in the North Center neighborhood. Look at some of these temperatures off to the north and west of us. Bismarck, 35. Rhinelander, Wisconsin, 36. So, tis the season. We're going to see some chillier overnight conditions tonight. Looking at those overnight lows settling down towards the mid to upper end of the 40s and cooler away from the lake, maybe the time to take in some of those sensitive plants or make sure to protect them from some possible frost as we get later into October. And that is a look at the forecast.
2: Still ahead, we've got a look at the new movies coming out this weekend, including the latest adaptation of a Colleen Hoover novel.
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2: From the voting booth to outer space, I'm Blake Berman, host of The Hill on News Nation. With just over a month until the November midterm elections, data centers prompting a big response from voters voicing concerns about the massive facilities. Now that issue is heading to new heights. Google teaming up with SpaceX to send AI chips into orbit, a step toward potentially putting data centers in space. I recently asked the NASA administrator, Jared Isaacman, if the U.S. could have more data centers in space than on land.
3: Well, there absolutely could be. And of course, if people are saying, I don't want data centers in my backyard, fine, right, put them in space. That's not a physics problem. It's an economic one.
2: Earlier this week, President Trump met with AI leaders at the White House to discuss, as well, AI safety. I'm Blake Berman, and this is the News Nation Political Minute.
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0: with Dan Ponce, Lauren Jiggins, Morgan Kolkmeyer with weather, Brett Vickery with traffic, and trending news with Marcus LeShock. 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
1: The man charged with shooting a toddler in Marquette Park heads back to court today.
2: New videos released of an officer-involved shooting inside a River North hotel last year.
3: We're trying to steal the Bears from Illinois over here in Indiana, over here in Hammond.
1: Bears Stadium drama continues with a new round of talks between the NFL and local leaders. We're live with reaction from lawmakers next. Good morning, I'm Dan Ponce.
2: And I'm Lauren Jiggins. Before we get to today's top stories, let's check first with Tim Joyce for a look at the forecast. Hi, Tim.
4: Yeah, we're seeing some clearing skies out there right now and definitely looking at some improvements over the last couple of days with all the soaking rain we've seen. Temperatures in the mid-50s right now at O'Hare currently, and we're looking at partly cloudy skies. Even could see some of the airplanes coming in and out of O'Hare right now. Clouds are on the way out. Sunshine building in through the afternoon for today. Temperature is going to be a little on the cool side for the season, a couple degrees cooler than average. Flood advisory continuing till 7 a.m. for the area highlighted here from areas along the lakefront out towards Aurora, Morris, and Thornton, Joliet, all in that polygon there where we could see a little bit of minor flooding due to the excessive rainfall we saw overnight. Otherwise, though, showers are clearing out. Skies are clearing for the afternoon. Those temperatures just step out the door. Our warmer spots, we're in the low end of the 60s. Cooler areas are in the upper 40s, mostly along the Wisconsin state line. Through the afternoon, your commute forecast calls for some decent sunshine for lunchtime and even more so for that evening rush with temperatures topping out in the mid-60s. We'll talk about the weekend forecast coming up in just a little bit. Morning, Courtney.
5: Hey, good morning. Things are starting to pack up a little bit, jam-pack at least, over by 35th on the Dam Ryan. You can see that just brake lights on your screen here in the express and the local lanes over here right now. Kind of a problem spot this morning due to an earlier crash and another potential crash right now on the inbound Dam Ryan that is reported near Cermak Road. So really not making things any better over here, slowing things down and backing up quite a bit. So something we are keeping an eye on if you are getting out the door. That's really the only problem spot that you need to be worried about right now. Give yourself some extra time because, again, like you just saw there, both the locals and the express kind of a mess at this point in the morning. Tiny bit of a slowdown out to O'Hare. Everything else looking good. Over to you guys.
2: Bears saga continues over where their next home will be.
1: This time, a meeting between Illinois lawmakers and with NFL Commissioner Roger Goodell. WGN's Brian McCray joins us live with the latest. Brian.
6: Well, yeah, good morning. Governor J.B. Pritzker met with Goodell yesterday. Of course, that meeting dealt with keeping the Bears here in Illinois. In a statement, Governor J.B. Pritzker saying the meeting was productive, both mayors of Hammond and Arlington Heights reacting.
7: Hammond Mayor Tom McDermott saying he didn't love the fact that Goodell was in Chicago. However, he says that the Bears did give him a heads up that they would be meeting with Pritzker. He believes that's the team's way of letting him know how serious they are about Hammond being their next home. In a statement, Arlington Heights Mayor Jim Tenaglia says he also found encouragement from the governor's statement, and he welcomes continued discussion around keeping the Bears in Illinois. Meanwhile, at a press conference, Bears president and CEO Kevin Warren saying they are focused on Hammond, Indiana. The mayor speaking clearly, they want the Bears.
3: We're trying to steal the Bears from Illinois over here in Indiana, over here in Hammond, and Illinois is going to do what they have to do, what they can do to try to keep them as well. We have to understand that.
6: Now, there is no rush to make a decision as the Bears have the lease here at Soldier Field until 2033. We're live at Soldier Field. Brian McCray, WGN News.
2: A man charged in the shooting of a one-year-old girl has a court hearing today. Devarius Washington is charged with four felonies, including reckless discharge of a firearm. Prosecutors say he's dating the girl's mother. The mother and child were at his apartment in Marquette Park on Saturday. Washington was holding a drill in one hand and a gun in the other. He claims he meant to pull the trigger on the drill, but fired the gun instead. The girl was shot in the head and is now in critical condition. Washington will stay behind bars until his trial.
1: New body cam video shows what led to a police shooting inside a River North hotel last year. Copa released footage of officers chasing the suspect, Damond Williams. Williams had a warrant out for his arrest and was reportedly holding a large knife at the time. He ran into the courtyard by Marriott Hotel in East Hubbard. Video shows him lunging at an officer from an elevator and two officers firing their weapons. Williams was taken to a hospital and charged with two felony counts. According to the Sun-Times, he died in July of this year. The Cook County Medical Examiner has not released a cause of death.
2: Charges are now filed against a man in the deadly shooting of a 70-year-old woman. 63-year-old Randy Washington is charged with felony first-degree murder. Prosecutors say Washington shot the woman during an argument inside a home at 83rd and Wilcott in Auburn Gresham on Wednesday. The woman was shot twice in the neck and chest and died at the hospital. Washington was taken into custody the same day.
1: City of Chicago is moving to settle many of the remaining wrongful conviction cases tied to former detective Rinaldo Guevara. Their proposed global settlement is worth $260 million. Nearly 50 murder convictions tied to Guevara have been overturned. The city has already spent about $200 million on legal fees and settlements. Leaders say the deal could save taxpayers up to $400 million more. If approved by city council, payments would start in 2027 and be spread over 2 years.
2: WGN investigates a fistfight involving a suburban mayor's leading to a fight over legal bills. The mayor wants taxpayers to pick up the tab.
8: He pushed me. I swung. He swung.
9: The one thing that I kept saying, you pulled a knife on me? So I'm like in shock at this point. Like, you're trying to cut me?
10: There right now. I dare you. Me and you right now. You ain't got to talk to me ever again.
2: We first reported last year that Park Forest Mayor Joseph Woods got into a fight with a local restaurant owner who says the mayor busted several of his teeth. The owner is now suing the mayor, who wants village residents to pay for his defense. The bills have already reached $25,000 and they are still mounting.
11: At the moment, no check has been cut and no checks are going to be cut as long as I'm here.
2: The fight over a fight is now an issue in a suburban mayoral race. You can watch the full story on our website, WGNTV.com.
1: Voting rights activists who have filed two lawsuits in federal court to block ICE and other federal agents from operating around polling places. State and local election officials are also planning to enforce state and federal laws that banned armed or military personnel at the polls. Chicago Board of Elections says it's prepared to fight in court to stop any federal interference.
2: It is time for our Friday favorites. Earlier this week, we learned about Dan's passion for QVC, or at least he said that he could sell things on QVC. Yes, Tim, okay. I think you were here for that.
12: I was, yes.
2: As usual, Dan always oversells a little bit about what, you know, some of his capabilities. So Lauren Formica and our producer and I got together, and we came up with some ideas for what you could sell.
1: To sell what I could sell on QVC?
2: Yes, what you could sell, yes. And look at these choices carefully, because we're going to pick one, and then you're going to have to sell it.
1: Okay, all right, fine.
2: A glass of water for $49.99.
12: Okay.
2: A wiener dog quinceanera onesie. That's for people, not for the dog, for the people. And then maybe you get a small one for the dog. Tacky Halloween decorations, because we know how much Daniel loves Halloween and the decorations that come with it.
1: Worst.
2: Only, look, it's a dollar, though. It's love. Dan's bags, we know that Dan tried to sell these outside of Trader Joe's, and we're not convinced that they sold very well. Yeah. But maybe you'll have better luck on QVC. Mm-hmm. Proper playpen attire. That doesn't require a whole lot.
1: Yeah, exactly. Yeah,
2: for $79.99.
1: Yeah.
12: I thought it came with nipple tassels.
2: there might be a different part on the next episode. If you pay for the shipping, you get that.
1: Okay, here we go.
2: Merch for the biggest IU fans out there.
1: Oh, that's great.
2: Look how lovely you look there.
1: Yeah, that's good. Oh, there's a lot of good options there. I think I could sling all those things.
2: Try one of them?
12: I think the quinceanera. Let's go for that.
1: The IU stuff, like, look, you don't have to be a fan of IU football. It's the greatest sports story ever of last year or whatever, and you want to have some good
2: time. And I was like,
1: look, and you don't have to be a graduate of the school or a fan of the school, like, directly, but just a fan of the amazing story that it had. And to have a sweatshirt, to have a hat, you know, representing, you know, the greatest school in America, it's a good investment. And it's only like $20.
5: All right, I guess I'm logging on to the official Harem site right now.
1: Is that okay?
2: Yeah. I don't think he realizes that.
12: Where's my credit card?
2: Yeah, that's good. Because then you got to kind of
12: 6,000 more.
1: Right. Hey, Tim's got the red tie.
12: It's true.
1: You're already off to a good start. We'll call it the crimson tie. If you know, you know.
5: Now he's going to be selling bags with IU.
2: I know, with IU.
5: We're going to be combining all of them.
2: Yeah. You're good at tap dancing.
1: Okay.
2: But again, it would have to go on for another few hours. But then you get some calls and people saying, I'm at a Ohio State fan. Why would I want that?
12: No, it's the Ohio State.
2: Yeah, the Ohio State. I'm so sorry. My deepest apologies. Well done, Daniel.
1: Thank you.
2: I can help you out.
1: Okay,
2: if you go on QVC.
1: You put me on the spot, and I did my best.
2: I'll do the makeup or something like that.
12: I love it.
1: That was good, guys.
12: Weather forecast does call for some great weather for the IU gear that Dan's pimping out. 86 yesterday at Rensselaer, 66 in Antioch for a high temperature. So definitely seeing quite a variance of temperatures yesterday. Today we'll see a little more consistency among those numbers. 56 currently at O'Hare. Most of us stepping out the door towards those upper 40s and low end of the 60s. 56 kind of right in between. 56 right now at O'Hare. 53 Aurora. 49 out towards areas around Rochelle and Rockford. We're looking at those winds relatively light. They'll pick up a little bit towards the afternoon and be a little gusty as well. Those north-northwesterly winds turn a little easterly as we get towards the afternoon for today and tomorrow. That plume of moisture that affected us yesterday with more than an inch and a half of rain in many locations is moving off towards the east, and we're going to continue to see some travel troubles for areas around Dallas and Houston, where they saw almost 5 inches of rain yesterday. For us, drying things out. Sunshine emerging through the day today. Temperatures topping out mid-60s for us, and low humidity as we look towards how things shape up for the evening hours tonight, looking fantastic. Overnight lows getting a little chilly in the 40s in many spots, and as we look towards how things shape up for Saturday, things looking quite nice. We'll see temperatures again mid to upper end of the 60s, and I think a little warmer as we look towards Sunday, looking great for that Bears game as well. High temperature 71 degrees. Not bad for October.
5: Thanks, Tim. Right now, out on the roads, if you are heading inbound on the Dam, Ryan, this is really not looking too pretty. Normally, at this point in the morning, we're not seeing too significant of traffic on any of our roadways, but you are going to be sitting in some bumper to bumper right now. These are the express lanes, local lanes, not looking too much better. This is right around 35th, this camera off Rate Field. This is due to a crash, and Cermak Road is closed from Lumber to Canal Street as a result of that. So we are seeing those impacts really in that area and backing up on the Dam, Ryan, as well. Another thing, we are keeping an eye on the travel times, just to give you an idea at this early hour what you're looking at. A little bit slower on the Kennedy outbound downtown O'Hare, about 26 minutes, 32 on the inbound Stevenson Veterans Tollway to Lakeshore Drive, and inbound Dam, Ryan, at about 25 minutes. And of course, that all is being contributed because of the crash that we've been telling you about. That's a look at your traffic.
1: Coming up next, what the MLB is now saying about the possibility of playing a game in a national park. But first, Marcus is live at his first Halloween house of the season. Marcus, where are you?
13: Good morning, Dan. Yes, it is the most wonderful time of the year. We are talking about Halloween season. I am in Oak Lawn this morning at a home. Guys, this home has the greatest collection of movie monsters in history. I'm telling you, there are so many different animatronics, homemade creations. They even created a scavenger hunt here. Is there somebody behind me?
5: Right? No, you're fine.
1: You're fine. You're fine.
13: We're going to have a lot more coming up on Marcus's must-see Halloween houses. I thought somebody was there.
5: No, you're good.
1: Anyway, nope, you're okay.
13: We'll be right back. Okay. All right.
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25: Taking a look at the other top stories this morning, an air traffic controller did not warn the pilots of an Amazon cargo plane about strong tailwinds before the deadly crash in Miami. A preliminary NTSB report says the controller was required to provide that information. The plane landed too fast, ran off the runway, and hit a van, killing 5 people last month. The final investigation could take more than a year.
1: ICE is banning high-speed chases and setting tighter rules for traffic stops. The memo comes after several drivers were shot in encounters with ICE. 4 people have been killed, several others wounded. According to the new guidelines, officers are not authorized to chase vehicles under any circumstances. Instead, they should take down the vehicle's information for further investigation. They can only stop the vehicle if they have completed specific training.
25: Major League Baseball says it will not pursue a game in Grand Teton National Park. Jackson Hole and Teton County officials wrote to MLB earlier this week objecting the idea. Commissioner Rob Manfred says no formal plans were made and the league was conducting its initial due diligence. MLB has been looking for unique sites for games modeled on the Field of Dreams game in Iowa. I'd be careful with that there.
1: All right, let's send it back out to Marcus. He's visiting his first Halloween house of the season in Oak Lawn. Hey, Marcus.
13: Good morning. Yes, we are at Spirits on Sprout here in Oak Lawn. As I mentioned just a few minutes ago, they have been, it's almost like a museum, like a tribute to horror and monster movie history. Eric and Carla, how you doing today?
26: Wonderful.
13: Good. Good. All right. So tell me, Eric, just tell me a little bit about this. Did I say that correctly? I mean, you have a huge collection of like horror memorabilia and display here.
26: This is my Christmas. What can I say? This is our 22nd season. We've been doing it since 2004. We pride ourselves on monsters. We're all about the classic monsters from movies, television, literature, mythology, urban legends. We've got over 150 figures out here, 129 that are named. We have a scavenger hunt that kids can play, that grown-ups can play. We even have one that you could do on some laminated sheets or on your phone. But yeah, we are all about monsters.
13: I want to show this off. So we just walk here and see. So this is your front yard. It is really packed in here with everything. So I see right here we got The Shining. We got a Jack Torrance here.
26: This is the only haunt where you're going to find a Jack Nicholson. You're going to find a Svengoolie.
13: Yeah,
26: I mean, so many stuff that you're not going to find off the store.
13: Do you make some of these yourself? I mean,
26: I make the majority, and the ones that I buy in the store, I of course tweak. Right.
13: Wow, it is really incredible. So, so this is all your front yard right here that is packed in. I want to keep walking around the corner because you mentioned the scavenger hunt. So if we talk about that a little bit, when you come over here, this is the coolest thing, guys, because
26: this is what sets us apart.
13: It really does set you apart. So you walk up here, and what do? So somebody grabs the, you get a little sheet here, and then what's the sheet say?
26: Yeah, so kids can play that, and it's kind of like a riddle, like, hey, I sleep in a coffin and wear a cape. Guess who? Well, the kids got to try to find them, check mark it off. And there's also a QR code if you want to play these games on your phone.
0: You got a mobile app.
26: Exactly, exactly. There's even an ultimate scavenger hunt game where you could try to find all 129 named characters, both sides of the sheet.
0: Wow.
26: That usually takes a good hour, so.
0: So, Carla, tell me, what do you think about all this?
3: I think it's amazing for him. I'm really happy. Like, lives out his dream, his childhood. He absolutely turns into a kid on Halloween. And when the kids were small, it was awesome. And now we have our nephews and neighbors come around. Yeah. It's just a blast.
26: And we have multiple generations of the same family who come by year after year.
0: Oh, yeah. Well, listen, this was the front yard, but I want to tell you, you guys are looking at that like, wow, that must be impressive. Come here. All right, come here. All right, so this is the side driveway up to the drive. You would think, like, this is where he would park his vehicles and everything. But during Halloween season, that's not going to happen because look. Oh, my gosh. That

0: got me. Look at the backyard. Turn around. Look at this. I mean, we've got so much to talk about all morning. There's just display upon display here. The whole garage is packed with a tribute to horror movie history. And then look at the backyard. Just absolutely swarmed with, I don't know, I've got so many things to ask you about how you set this up, how you organize it all. Because one more thing I'll show you guys before I wrap here, before we get going the rest of the morning. Every single one of these characters has its own description, so you can learn more about the history between of all of these different horror characters that are in the backyard here. It is just an incredible test, just an incredible display of everything Halloween. If you go to our website, WGNTV.com, you can find a whole list of places to go this Halloween season. And Eric, how do people find you if they want to come check out the display?
1: 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You'll see the address, you'll see our directions, you'll see our hours and dates, and a lot more.
0: Awesome. Listen, a lot more to do, but this is really, really impressive. We'll send it back to y'all.
2: Thanks, Marcus. That was great. Coming up with your forecast. Hey, Tim.
3: Wow, that is really cool. Clearing skies right now outside our studios. Even some stars poking through the light cloud cover there. 56 degrees on our way towards the mid-60s for us. Across the region, we're saying goodbye to the cloud cover and the showers we saw yesterday with the epic rainfall amounts about an inch and a half in many areas. Look at some of these temperatures off to the north and west of us. Alexandria, Minnesota, 38. 36 in Rhinelander. High temperature today, 65. And lots of sunshine for the weekend. And that is a look at the forecast.
4: Hey, good morning. Right now, we have a new crash in Melrose Park. Mannheim Road and Armitage Avenue is where this is all happening. We are keeping an eye on this, starting to see those delays really grow out there. Hopefully going to get a look if that is still out there once we launch SkyCam 9 this morning, but something we're keeping an eye on. Across the board, travel time starting to pick up a little bit. Heaviest right now inbound on the Stevenson, 33 minutes. And you're looking at that from the Veterans Toll to Lakeshore Drive. We'll take a quick break. We'll be right back with much more. Stay with us.
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20: 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Pat Tomasulo has a preview.
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26: In theaters this weekend, Tom Cruise is an aging oil man trying to save the world from an ecological disaster his company caused in the satirical comedy Digger. Riz Ahmed, John Goodman, and Sandra Hüller co-star. It's rated R.
27: 30. This is Lo and Ashley.
28: Verity, how are you?
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26: A ghostwriter is brought in to finish an acclaimed author's final book after an accident leaves her incapacitated in the thriller Verity. Anne Hathaway and Dakota Johnson star, it's rated R.
29: It's time to put down the gun.
30: I'm with a gun.
29: I want my own gun.
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29: I keep a roof over your head. Food on the table. And the walls from the door.
26: After his wife's death, a hitman is willing to stop at nothing to provide for and protect his children in the action film Your Mother, Your Mother, Your Mother. Mahershala Ali co-stars. It's rated R. Get great weekend ideas every Friday on the show. 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More at lyricopera.org. 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
2: And here's what's coming up at 6 o'clock. Police search for a gunman after a man was shot and killed inside a business on the northwest side. Puss, the pilot who stopped an attempt to crash a flight to Israel, speaks out. And for the first time, President Trump says he is worried about how Republicans will perform in the midterms. That's all next at 6 o'clock with Robin and Larry.
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4: It's 56 degrees at 6 o'clock. Good morning. I'm Steve Grzanich. We have partly cloudy to clear skies across the area this morning on our way today to a high of maybe 65. Taxpayers could be on the hook for millions more in settlements involving a disgraced Chicago police detective.
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4: In business, U.S. stock futures are higher this morning. Europe markets are in the green. Asia closed mostly lower overnight.
6: 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We're watching a few crashes this morning, one at Melrose Park involving a semi and a car, Mannheim and Armitage. We are going to be sending Skycam 9 to the scene of that a little later on this morning. Also in the Archer Heights neighborhood, heavy delays at 47th and Pulaski due to an accident. We are certainly seeing heavy traffic outbound on the Kennedy heading towards the O'Hare terminals, already over half an hour from the Burn Circle out to O'Hare. 22 minutes on the ride back in, and inbound Dan Ryan, we had earlier crashes at 31st and Cermak. Those have wrapped up 23 minutes, and from 95th, Amanda Cernecki, WG on Traffic Central.
4: The city of Chicago is moving to settle many of the remaining wrongful conviction cases tied to disgraced former CPD Detective Reynaldo Guevara. And the tab will be in the hundreds of millions of dollars. WGN's James Sears joins us live with details.
8: Steve, the proposed global settlement is worth $260 million to resolve 16 police misconduct lawsuits and compensate 17 plaintiffs framed for murders. Now, nearly 50 murder convictions from the 80s and 90s tied to Guevara have been overturned. The city has already spent about $200 million on legal fees and settlements in separate cases. Leaders say this deal could save taxpayers up to $400 million more. The Finance Committee will vote on the settlement Monday. Then, if approved by the City Council, payments would start in 2027 and be spread over 2 years.
4: The Illinois lawmakers, including Governor Pritzker, have met with NFL Commissioner Roger Goodell to discuss keeping the Bears in the state. Bears minority owner Pat Ryan was involved in the discussion. Team President Kevin Warren and Chairman George McCaskey were not. The Bears have said that they're focused on building a new stadium in Hammond. The mayor there, Tom McDermott, says the Bears reached out to him about this Goodell meeting.
9: I think the reason the Bears wanted me to know is they want me to know how serious they are about Hammond and how the NFL has steps that they have to go through to close the door on Illinois as well.
4: A statement from the governor's office called the Goodell meeting productive. A fourth person has been charged with pushing a man from a moving Chicago Transit Authority Red Line train. The 15-year-old boy faces first-degree murder charges. Police say he's part of the group that pushed 29-year-old Kyle Bickham from a Red Line train last month. A 15-year-old girl, an 18-year-old man, and a 19-year-old woman also face charges. There's more strike talk among City Colleges of Chicago employees. Union members are calling for an equitable contract. They're demanding smaller class sizes, free developmental education, cost of living adjustments, protection of affordable health insurance, and control over artificial intelligence use. Rochelle Robinson Dukes is a professor at Olive Harvey College.
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4: There could be a strike starting October 19th if the faculty don't get a new contract. New data centers could boost Illinois' economy by more than $50 billion over the next decade. That's according to a new report from the University of Illinois and the Illinois Economic Policy Institute. Researchers found data center developments are on track to generate hundreds of millions of dollars in new property tax revenue in the next 10 years. They'll also create more than 120,000 new jobs. There has been

0: and bipartisan backlash over the use of water and energy by data centers, and there's been lots of community opposition. WGN Sports Time, 6:04.
1: White Sox are working out this afternoon at Progressive Field in Cleveland. Sox advancing to the ALDS, where they'll face the Guardians in Game 1 tomorrow afternoon. White Sox won a playoff series for the first time in 21 years. Manager Will Venable has not named a starter for the game. The Guardians will go with rookie left-hander Parker Messick for the opener. Cubs postmortem will begin today when the team president, Jed Hoyer, meets the media at Wrigley Field. Cubs were swept by the Padres in two games in the wildcard round. Atlanta beat Philadelphia 6-2 last night to advance to the NLDS and taking on the Dodgers. Two straight road losses to start the year for the Blackhawks. They get thumped last night by the Mammoth 6-0. Hawks generated only 9 shots for the first two periods and only 15 for the game. Season opening road trip will wind down tomorrow in Buffalo. 5:30 pregame here on WGN. Still no word from Bears head coach Ben Johnson regarding his starting quarterback for this weekend's game against the Jets. Both Case Keenum and Tyson Bagent practiced with the team yesterday. Braxton Jones and DeAndre Swift were among those not practicing. Kyler Gordon, a full go, but he can't be activated until week 5. Cleveland beat Pittsburgh on a last-second field goal, 27-24 on Thursday Night Football. And Northwestern football opening the new Ryan Field tonight when it hosts Penn State. Our coverage of the grand opening starts at 6:30 with our pregame show, followed by the kick at 7 with Dave Ennett and Ted Albrecht right here on 720 WGN. I'm Andy Mazur, WGN Sports.
2: Couple lingering sprinkles in northwest Indiana, but the bulk of the day has decreasing clouds and getting a little breezy towards the afternoon. High temperature in the mid-60s for today, and then getting into tonight, we'll see mostly clear skies and chilly away from the lake, where those temperatures will dip down into the 40s. Otherwise, though, in the city, we'll see those temperatures in the low 50s for overnight lows. As we get into tomorrow, a little patchy fog in some spots, then mainly sunny skies. High temperature again in the mid-60s. From the WGN Weather Center, I'm meteorologist Tim Joyce.
0: It's clear to partly cloudy across the Chicago area this morning. 53 at O'Hare. It's 59 at the lakefront, 57 at Midway. 49 this morning at DeKalb. It's 57 in Joliet. And now your money on WGN. The opening bell rings this morning on Wall Street after stocks closed higher yesterday to kick off the month of October. The closing bell, the Dow added 20 points. The S&P gained 14. The NASDAQ rose 10. From a percentage standpoint, it was basically flat. The market was basically flat yesterday. And as we look at things this morning, U.S. stock futures are higher. Looks like we could gain another 0.5% at the opening bell at 8:30. Stocks in Europe are all in the green. In France, the market there is up nearly 0.5%. In Germany, it's up nearly 1%. Asia closed mostly lower overnight. The government's monthly jobs report's coming out this morning. Most analysts are expecting a drop from August, which saw the economy add about 162,000 new jobs. This number today likely to be around 84,000. And this is the unemployment report, or the employment report for September. No change in the unemployment rate is expected. Chicago News on demand 24/7, online, on the app, and on your smart speaker. I'm Steve Brzanich, WGN Radio News.
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17: Hi, I'm Bob Collins. I'm delighted to be here. I do have one question before we start. Where's the coffee? 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
18: Oh, a microphony.
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18: 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I'm broadcasting.
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0: you out.
1: Just waited to come in.
0: 12 minutes after 6 on a Friday. Good morning. Wendy Snyder in for Bob Surratt. We're going to do this today. We have a big show. I'm pretty excited about it. Good morning, Andy.
2: Good morning, Wendy.
0: Hello, Steve.
3: Bonjour.
0: Ooh. I took 1, 2, 3, 4 years of French, and I can't even think of a comeback for that.
2: Oui, oui.
3: Same here. I took a lot of French and remember a little bit of it, but
0: yeah.
3: I'm trying to brush up a little bit before I go on vacation next week.
0: Oh, is that where you're headed to?
3: Going to Paris.
0: Bonjour, mon Bonjour. Ami.
3: Bonjour.
0: Je m'appelle Wendy.
3: Je m'appelle Etienne.
0: Ooh, it is?
3: Yeah.
0: Oh, I guess.
3: Je parle français un peu.
0: Un petit peu, yeah, whatever. But I'll just do that.
2: Or you could just go, ho, ho.
0: Exactly.
2: He's been practicing that a lot in the newsroom.
0: Amanda, what language did you take in high school?
4: Spanish that I kind of remember bits and pieces of. And then I come from Polish heritage. I wish I knew more, but I just know a few words here and there. That's about it. So not as cool as Steve.
0: Well, I mean, can you speak it fluently, Steve?
3: No, I can't. I can speak enough to save my life and order a croissant.
0: The only time I used French, Jimmy Mack and I went to St. Lucia. I know I've said this before on the air, and they speak French in St. Lucia. So I had walked into a restroom. I went into the first stall, and there was no toilet paper. I went into the second stall, and I'm like, okay, there's toilet paper. In the meantime, I hear a woman walk in. She goes into that first stall, and I hear her go, oh, and I was able to go, papier? And she said, oui. And I put some under the door, and there, I used it. Yeah. It worked. That's it.
2: Merci, merci, merci.
0: Yes. Merci beaucoup. All right, very exciting. We have a big show today. Joe Romano, I forgot to ask you, did you take a language in high school?
5: Yeah, a little bit of French and a little bit of Spanish, and I don't think either really stuck. I guess more Spanish, you know. Maybe I use a couple of Spanish words every once in a while.
0: I should have taken that. Ashley, did you take a language?
6: I'm the same as Joe. A little bit of this, a little bit of that, but nothing stuck. A little bit of French, a little bit of Spanish.
3: I think some people are just able to get languages better than others.
0: Yeah.
3: French and Spanish is so much a part of our English language, but it just never stuck with me. It was very hard.
0: And then my son Michael took Latin. I'm like, who takes Latin? And he, you know, everybody's like, that's great that he took it.
3: What, does he want to be the Pope?
0: I thought for a little while he might have been, and he is a Sox fan, so who knows? He's young. He might be the next Sox fan Pope. Who knows? But he's a songwriter, so he said, you know, taking Latin, you know, learning the derivatives of words, and I'm a wordsmith. I'm like, okay, let's see how that comes into your everyday life.
4: I've also found as an adult, like, having more of a connection. My husband is half Korean, and so in meeting his family, you know, just there's a little bit more of an interest. So I know some Korean words here and there, whereas, you know, I just, you know, in high school, I didn't, you know, have a connection, wasn't really thinking things through or forward thinking. I wish it stuck better, but yeah, I still try to pick up things here and there. Polish is really hard, though. I wish I knew it, but I don't.
3: All I have to say to that is, ho-ho.
0: All I have to say is that is pierogi. That's all I know. Is that Polish?
4: Yep, okay. Nastrovia.
0: I like it.
4: Cheers.
0: Beef stroganoff, is that?
4: Nastrovia.
0: I see why you guys are always hungry in the morning. I mean, it's just something about this going on.
3: It always goes back to food.
0: It does. And great guests, because today, coming up in just a little bit, we're going to talk to the marketing director of Affy Tapple. They're the best.
2: That was such a great day in school.
0: Oh, wasn't it?
2: Oh, it was the best.
0: That and the book fair day. I always like that, too. To get another Encyclopedia Brown book. We are going to talk to Hall of Famer Gary Fensick. He has an event that he is going to tell us about, and I'm sure he'll talk a little Bears.
2: He might. He might just be inclined to do so.
0: And comedian, actor, author, photographer, Jeff Garlin is going to be in the studio, so we'll see what happens. I love him. I've been a fan of his forever. When he started doing comedy live at the Comedy Womb in Lyons, Illinois, Bob Odenkirk was there as well. My girlfriend Carla Felicia, who is a stand-up comic and now writes for shows. It was a fun time back then. And I was a bad heckler. I know that surprises you. But my girlfriend Carla said, you can't come with me anymore if you're going to heckle people. So I zipped it. It's really hard for me to zip it, by the way. All right, let's get today's first caller underway. I have a WGN radio T-shirt to pass along. It'll make your weekend. So first caller for today, Friday, 312-981-7200. Is this rain and uck going to stop, Steve?
3: Yeah, it has stopped, Wendy. The rain has moved out. I'm looking at radar. It's over in Indiana now. Maybe just a few lingering scattered showers across the Chicago area as we go through the morning. But for the most part, it's gone. And the clouds are going to be moving out as well as we go through today. And sunshine will arrive in Chicagoland. 65 looks like it's going to be the high at O'Hare later. But a north wind is going to keep things a little cooler than it's supposed to be this time of year. Clear overnight tonight, a low of 47. We'll see some morning fog tomorrow, then sunny and a high of 65, and then on Sunday, sunshine and 71. It's 53 in Chicago this morning officially. It's 52 at Waukegan, 52 at Aurora. It's 60 in Kankakee.
4: Still monitoring a crash in Melrose Park involving a semi causing a lot of delays near Mannheim and Armitage, and now a new crash in Skokie at Gulf and Nile Center Road. Archer Heights neighborhood still very heavy with an accident at 47th and Pulaski. On Metro's Milwaukee District North Line, a train due into downtown Chicago at 6:45. It's going to be about 25 minutes behind schedule. It was dealing with some earlier switching problems. The Kennedy, 24 minutes in from the airport. It's half an hour on the outbound side. Eisenhower, 34 minutes from Route 390 to the

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12: 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WGN TV reporter Bryant McCray joins us right now. Now, Bryant, there was some espionage going on. I heard there was a meeting yesterday between J.B. Pritzker and Roger Goodell. Yeah. What was going on?
13: Yeah. I mean, this is just one of those moments where it was unfolding and unfolded quickly, right? So, of course, we've been dealing with this bear saga since 2021. And, of course, the Bears will have their lease here at Soldier Field at least until 2033. But yesterday, we had this major meeting happening between Roger Goodell and, of course, Governor J.B. Pritzker and some of his legislative leaders also met as well here in Chicago. And the Hammond, Mayor of Hammond, of course, you know, a little bit concerned about that, but he's taking it as a good sign as that the Bears are moving towards their progressive ways or the right next steps in terms of letting Chicago or Illinois know that, hey, we actually want to move forward with Hammond, Indiana. Of course, we don't know exactly what was said in that room, but of course, President and CEO Kevin Cross has said at a press conference himself saying that they want to move forward with Hammond, Indiana. So a lot of moving parts here, but Wendy, to your point, yeah,

0: the meeting seemed a little bit secretive, but the Bears team did let the mayor of Hammond know that they were having it. So a lot of moving parts happening here in Chicago today.
1: I would like this to be settled once and for all. I can't wait for that to happen.
0: Oh, boy. Once and for all might be a long time coming, as is Lisa. So there's isn't set to expire until 2033. But, of course, with that mega project bill not going forward, I mean, we could be seeing some movement happening sooner rather than later. But to your point, I think you're not alone.
1: Yeah.
0: A lot of Illinoisans wanting to know what's next and where will we have to root on from the Bears, either Arlington or Hammond.
1: All right. Well, we will be following this story closely, as will you, Bryant McCray. Thank you so much, Bryant. Have a great weekend.
0: Bye-bye.
1: All right. He's a WGN TV reporter and an all-around nice guy. And let's say hello to this all-around nice guy. Hi, Mark.
2: Good morning.
1: You are the first caller. You are kicking off the weekend. That's exciting.
2: Hooray!
1: Where are you calling from or heading to, or what are you doing up so early?
2: Yeah, heading to work. I work out by O'Hare in Bensonville there.
1: Oh, yeah. I know where Bensonville is. And we are going to set you up with a WGN radio t-shirt. It's pretty cool. I hope you wear it proudly. How are you feeling about the results of baseball? Cubs fan, Sox fan?
2: Oh, Sox fan, yeah. We're watching tomorrow for sure, yeah.
1: Can I tell you, when I was walking away from the studio on Tuesday, I think it was, there are just more and more people looking at Sox paraphernalia that you're wearing and saying, go Sox. And I look at them like, you're a Sox fan? Really? It's more and more of us are coming out of the woodwork, and I like it, Mark.
2: I do too. Jumping on the bandwagon.
1: I'm driving the bandwagon. I'll let you on, no problem. All right, you have a great weekend. Hold on the line. We'll get your vitals. We'll set you up with that WGN radio t-shirt.
2: All right, thank you so much.
1: Thank you so much for listening. That's Mark, who's headed to work in Bensonville.
3: Nice.
1: Andy?
3: Yes?
1: I forgot to ask you if you took a language in high school.
3: Oh, I took a language in high school, but it's not the one I've mastered. Took Spanish in high school. But I am now a master of sarcasm.
1: Oh. Did they offer that?
3: No, I offered it myself.
1: Okay, good to know.
3: Yeah, summa cum laude.
1: What is that? Summa cum laude.
3: Yeah, whatever that was, yeah.
1: Yeah, yeah. I don't speak
3: I'm
1: Latin.
3: Proficient, and I'm maybe the only one that's certified.
1: Got it.
3: And I might be certified.
1: Well, that is good. I think you are certified.
3: Thank you.
1: All right. We have a great show. It's a Friday. We have, what's going on? Bears playing this weekend. Yes.
3: Bears are playing this weekend at home, Sunday against the Jets.
1: All right. And Sox Saturday night. That's tomorrow.
3: And a big opening of a sort of big stadium tonight, too, in Evanston.
1: Yeah,
3: just
1: yeah.
3: A little thing going on over there.
1: Oh, yeah. More on that coming up in sports at 720 WGN.
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3: -53 degrees at 6:30. Good morning. I'm Steve Brutanich. We have clear to partly cloudy skies on our way to a sunny 65. 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They make it fun to get stuff done. There have been more incidents of rogue artificial intelligence.
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3: In business, U.S. stock futures are higher this morning. Europe markets are in the green. Asia closed lower overnight.
11: 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Getting our first view of this crash in Melrose Park, which is shutting down northbound Mannheim Road at Armitage, involved a semi and another vehicle. We have a number of heavy-duty wreckers on scene, but northbound Mannheim delays are stretching back well before North Avenue. So again, crews continue working to clear out this crash. Northbound Mannheim is shut down at Armitage. Inbound on the Kennedy, 35 minutes O'Hare into downtown, 27 on the outbound trip. Eisenhower, 38 in from Route 390. Outbound delays start around Laramie. Stevenson, 36 from the Veterans Toll to DuSable Lakeshore Drive. The Dan Ryan, 27 in from 95th Street. An earlier crash we were watching at 47th and Pulaski has now cleared. Amanda Cernecki, WGN Traffic Central.
3: There have been more incidents of rogue artificial intelligence. OpenAI says its AI models may have breached or otherwise negatively impacted more than 100 external organizations. That includes instances where AI may have bypassed security, impaired availability of websites, or otherwise negatively impacted websites. OpenAI has said it's reviewing nearly 50 petabytes of data related to those breaches. One petabyte equals about 1,000 terabytes or 1 million gigabytes. And that's a lot of data. Earlier this week, the city of Chicago said AI breached a city website but did not obtain any private information. A special prosecutor has been appointed by New York's governor to oversee an investigation into a woman's allegations that she was gang-raped at a Cornell University fraternity house. News Nation's Brooke Schaefer reports.
12: Governor Hochul said that newly released information raised serious questions for her about the investigation done by Cornell police and the original decision by the district attorney not to prosecute in this case. Now, the DA did reopen the criminal investigation this week into this alleged gang rape at a Cornell fraternity house. But Hochul says she has lost faith in the DA's ability to prosecute this case. Attorney General Letitia James will now oversee the investigation.
3: The woman filed a civil lawsuit last month accusing seven fraternity brothers, the university, the fraternity itself, and others of saying she was plied with drugs and alcohol and then subjected to sex acts by a group of men while she was partially or entirely incapacitated. The Broadview Six have been back in a federal courtroom for a hearing on whether or not a special prosecutor should be appointed to investigate possible misconduct by government attorneys who charged them with interfering in operations outside the Broadview immigration facility. More on that story from WGN's Jenna Barnes.
13: Attorneys for the government argue it should be someone who reports to the attorney general, raising questions in the courtroom about independence. The Broadview Six allege the push for their prosecution came from higher up in the Justice Department.
14: I think you have to appoint somebody outside of the U.S. Attorney's Office, either a former federal prosecutor or somebody else outside of DOJ's control who could actually investigate potential misconduct by current Attorney General Blanche or anyone else that was working for him.
3: That's Attorney Chris Parenti, who represents one of the Broadview Six. There are fewer places to deliver a baby in the Chicago area. Prime Healthcare has ended obstetric services at St. Joe's in Joliet, Mercy Medical Center in Aurora, and Resurrection in Chicago. The company says it's consolidating maternity care because of financial pressures and declining birth rates.
15: Yesterday's closures come weeks before Roseland Community Hospital ends labor and delivery services at the end of the month, despite getting a $16 million state grant. An outpatient OB clinic will stay open at the Safety Net Hospital, but patients will have to deliver their babies elsewhere. Former Republican Illinois Congressman Adam Kinzinger says he's being investigated by the feds. They say he made bets on Cauchy about whether he would get a presidential pardon. Kinzinger represented two Illinois districts over 12 years. He was on the congressional committee that investigated the January 6th riots. President Biden issued a pardon to him and other committee members after Donald Trump won the election and threatened punishment. Kinzinger says the betting is a hobby of his and that he made less than $1,000 on this bet. The Indian pilot who was able to land a jet after being stabbed mid-flight says he couldn't let everybody else die. The man was the captain of the Fly Dubai passenger plane that was taking 174 people from Dubai to Israel earlier this week when he was stabbed in the cockpit by his co-pilot, who was subdued by passengers. Earlier today, Smit Machar spoke from his hospital bed in a video call to the Indian Prime Minister, who praised his bravery and said his presence of mind saved lives. WGN Sports Time, 6:35.
10: The ALDS for the White Sox and Guardians starts tomorrow at noon in Cleveland. The teams will hold separate workouts at Progressive Field today. Will Venable has yet to name a starter for Game 1, while the Guardians will go with rookie left-hander Parker Messick in the opener. White Sox won a playoff series for the first time in 21 years. Cubs president Jed Hoyer will meet the media this afternoon at Wrigley Field. He'll have his season-ending press conference to once again discuss what went wrong in a very up-and-down season that included an early exit in the postseason. Atlanta is moving on to face the Dodgers after beating Philadelphia 6-2 last night. Not the way the Blackhawks wanted to start the season. They were shut out last night at Utah 6-0 to make it two straight road losses to begin the year. The Hawks generated only 9 shots for the first two periods and only 15 for the entire game. Season-opening road trip will wind down in Buffalo tomorrow at 5:30 right here on WGN. Case Keenum or Tyson Bagent, we still don't know which will start for the Bears on Sunday at Soldier Field against the Jets. Ben Johnson is playing it coy and hasn't named his starter just yet. On the field yesterday, Kyler Gordon a full go as his window to return was opened by the team on Wednesday. Braxton Jones and DeAndre Swift were among those not practicing. Cleveland beat Pittsburgh on a last-second field goal 27-24 on Thursday Night Football. And it is time for Northwestern to officially open the new Ryan Field tonight. The Wildcats kicking off the grand opening against Penn State in Evanston. We start our coverage at 6:30 with a pregame show right here on WGN. I'm Andy Mazur, WGN Sports.
15: And now the forecast from the Four Seasons Heating, Air Conditioning, Plumbing, Sewer, and Electric Weather Center. Today, clouds move out and some sunshine, a high near 65. Tonight, clear, a low of 47. Tomorrow, morning fog, then sunny, a high near 65. And on Sunday, sunny with a high near 71. Right now in Chicago, we're at 53 degrees. Your money on WGN World Shares are mixed this morning after a global bond sell-off deepened. Oil prices have declined just a little bit after the U.S. announced it was sending another aircraft carrier and more troops to the Middle East. U.S. futures have edged up ahead of the monthly jobs report coming a little later this morning. Chicago News on demand 24/7, online, on the app, and on your smart speaker. I'm Steve Brzanich, WGN Radio News.
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17: From the voting booth to outer space, I'm Blake Berman, host of The Hill on News Nation. With just over a month until the November midterm elections, data centers prompting a big response from voters voicing concerns about the massive facilities. Now that issue is heading to new heights. Google teaming up with SpaceX to send AI chips into orbit, a step toward potentially putting data centers in space. I recently asked the NASA administrator, Jared Isaacman, if the U.S. could have more data centers in space than on land.
18: Well, there absolutely could be. And of course, if people are saying, I don't want data centers in my backyard, fine, right. Put them in space. That's not a physics problem. It's an economic one.
17: Earlier this week, President Trump met with AI leaders at the White House to discuss, as well, AI safety. I'm Blake Berman, and this is the News Nation Political Minute.
19: 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Democrat Abdul El Sayed and Republican Mike Rogers face off on the stage, followed by a special edition of Cuomo, then On Balance with Leland Vitter, live from Michigan. Debate night in America. Thursday, starting at 7, 6 Central, only on News Nation. 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
4: Wendy Snyder in for Bob Surratt. There are certain things that I love about Chicago, and one of them is a really awesome treat that is available right now. I saw it at the store, the grocery store, and purchased the little three-pack with nuts. I am, of course, talking about the Affy Tapple. And joining us this morning is Derek Dye, Affy Tapple's Director of Marketing. Good morning, Derek.
5: Good morning to you. There's a little chill in the air today. It definitely means that it's Affy Tapple season right here. So very exciting times here.
4: Can I just tell you that is the best thing of walking into the grocery store? I love fall. It's a great season. When you walk into the grocery store and you see those clamshell three packs of Affy Tapples, it brings us back. Andy and I were just talking about this to school days.
6: Oh, those are the best days in school.
4: Give us a little history of the Affy Tapple. It's been around for 78 years.
5: That's right. Yeah, celebrating our 78th year here. Started in 1948 in Chicago, Rogers Park neighborhood. Kind of grown, obviously, from there. But, I mean, everyone's got a story of Affy Tapple days. Our fundraising program has been going on for over 60 years. So it's kind of a rite of passage in Chicagoland to make sure you worked on your door-to-door sales a little bit and work on selling the peanuts, the plain apples. We've expanded a little bit more to more interesting products like a caramel dip, but the core is the peanut and the plain apples you'll see at most retail stores in one packs and three packs, and it is definitely a sign that fall is here in Chicago.
4: I am born and bred here in Brookfield, but the Chicago metro area, and Affy Tapple was the very first taffied apple I ever had in my life, and I didn't know there were other types, and they just don't add up to Affy Tapple. The tartness of the particular apple, and I'm surprised to learn it's not a Granny Smith. Is it a Jonathan?
5: It'll rotate a little bit with the seasonality. So, I mean, right now it is a lot of Jonathan apples. We have a lot of Gala apples. Occasionally you'll get a Granny Smith mixed in there, and it definitely changes the experience a little bit. But the core to what you remember is the caramel, of course, and that's as old as the company is. So that's, a 1948 original made by Edna Casper of Chicago, and her recipe is still used in our copper kettles, the same exact ones they've transferred from the original factory. So it's a historical, nostalgic brand. The product is as good as ever, and the story is just fun to eat, right? I mean, it's the best thing when it drops below 55 degrees and kind of kicks off fall season.
4: It really does taste like fall. Andy Mazur, you were telling me your favorite part, and I agreed with you.
6: Yeah, the best part is where the caramel gathers by the stick. That's the best part of the whole thing. It's at the very end when it's easy to take the stick out.
4: Yeah, the caramel kind of melts a little bit, and that stick slides out easy, and then you just scrape it against your teeth, and that really is the greatest part of an Affy Tapple.
5: That is. I mean, for the people who buy it like myself, there's also some slicers out there, not going to disparage that. But when you're biting, it's a little tree at the end when you get towards the base of the stick, and there's a pretty good clump down there. So you definitely have had an Affy Tapple if you can tell me that type of tidbit.
4: Yeah, totally. And so did it start with the peanuts? Because I don't remember ever getting the plain caramel ones.
5: Mm-hmm. Yeah, peanuts were the number one seller back in the day. That's kind of how it all started. The original caramel apple was the peanut. The plane came around shortly after And now it's plain's a big deal. I mean, think of allergens in schools and things, and it's so we do a Halloween sprinkle as well. So we try to rotate it a little bit, but the peanut's still the number one you'll see in retail stores and the classic taste that everyone still loves.
4: It is so good. And I guess Andy and I were also talking about this. I'm sorry, we're hungry this morning, and we were talking about affytapples off the air before we got you. And you used to get slice it because you had braces.
6: Yeah, I had braces, so I wasn't really allowed to bite into it. So, yeah, I was one of those slicers, and it kind of continues to this day just because I got so used to doing it.
5: Yeah, it's a cleaner eat. I can't knock it. I do it myself sometimes, too. You know, there's a time and place to take a big chomp into an apple. I mean, sometimes it's just not the time. So, no, it's always fun to eat, no matter how you do it. A bunch of different flavors. Our new caramel dip. We also did an awesome collaboration with Stan's Donuts, which is an affytapple donut hole. So it's in our bubble pack like you see in stores, but there's not an apple inside. It's actually an apple cider donut with nuts on top. So that's available all of October.
4: Yeah, your collaboration with Stan's Donuts. We were also talking about apple cider donuts yesterday. Honestly, yep. Derek, all we do on this morning show is talk about food, you know? Let's talk about beer, too, because there's a bushel of apples beer.
5: Yeah, so it's the seventh year we've worked with Phase 3 Brewing. They're out of Lake Zurich and at Elmhurst location now, too. And we do get a bushel of apples, so it's a unique flavor. It's not, you know, if you're a beer drinker, I mean, it depends if you're seasoned or not, but it's a little bit fun, tastes like an affytapple. So if you're into that kind of experience, I would recommend giving that a shot as well. That's awesome. I mean, our new caramel dip is really fun, too.
4: Yeah, so you keep bringing that up. So give us a little intro on this caramel dip. I need to know what it is. Can I just dip my hand in it?
5: You could. I mean, we recommend pretzels, cookies, and apples, of course. But you can dip about anything into it. It is our signature caramel. It's got that buttery type finish that you'd expect. It's basically like you're scraping off the caramel from one of our apples into a tub. But it's available in jewel stores now and more coming on soon. We just launched it this September. It's really exciting. 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
4: And why affytapple? 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First of all, it's very clever.
5: It is. 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
4: All right, I'm on affytapple.com right now. And when is or was the family day? Does that happen frequently?
5: Yes, that's next. It's normally this weekend, but it's going to be Saturday, October 10th, 9 to 3. That's an awesome event. We get about 2,500 plus people every year. The first 300 get a special gift bag. And we donate all the proceeds to the Greater Chicago Food Depository, raised over $5,000 last year. But an awesome event we do every single year. A ton of families come out to Niles. Just really fun. We have the Jesse White Tumblers will be there. We got magicians, food trucks. It's really great.
4: And, of course, affytapples, ladies and gentlemen. Yeah, you have to have those. Thank you so much for joining us. Derek Dye is the Director of Marketing at Chicago's own Affytapple. Thank you for being a part of the fabric of this wonderful city of ours. And affytapple.com, you can go there and, you know, it's fall. It's October. Ship some affytapples to some friends in other states. Not a bad idea, huh, Derek?
5: Not at all. Send a little taste of Chicago to anybody across the country. It's always a great time to do it. But no, it's great being a steward of this awesome brand. And again, 78 years going strong.
4: Well, congratulations on 78 years, and let's talk to you next year when it's 79 years. But, Derek, will you send some affytapples next time?
5: I think I'm going to have to coordinate with that, yes. I'll take care of that.
4: All right. Thank you so much. Best of luck and happy affytapple season to you, Derek.
5: And also to you. Thank you.
4: Thank you very much. I got some at one of the grocery stores because they're out on display, and yep. I couldn't resist. And they never made them in, so sorry. We ate them. I wanted to share with the class, but that never happens. Steve has a look at your weather right now.
0: We're starting off clear to partly cloudy after the rain and clouds move out of the area here today. We're on our way to 65, some sunshine later, and clear skies overnight tonight. Expect a low of 47. It's going to be sunny tomorrow with a high of 65 and then sunny on Sunday as well, a high near 71. It's 53 at O'Hare this morning. It's 49 at DeKalb. It's 59 at Valparaiso and 51 in Kenosha.
7: Still watching this closure in Melrose Park. Northbound Mannheim is blocked at Armitage, all due to a crash that involved a semi. Chopper did leave the scene, but they are in the process of starting to wrap it all up. Northbound Mannheim still blocked, but it looks like it should be reopening up shortly. Once it does, I will certainly pass that along. CTA Orange Line loop-bound trains currently standing at Midway due to what the agency is calling track conditions, so we'll work to get more information on that. Eaton's travel looking good this Friday. The Kennedy 38 minutes in from the airport, 18 junction in. You'll save 5 minutes in the express lanes. Back out to O'Hare 33. Eisenhower 42 in from Route 390. Stevenson 37. Veterans Toll to DuSable Lakeshore Drive. And the Dan Ryan remains just under half an hour from 95th Street into downtown. From the Republic Bank of Chicago Traffic Desk, I'm Amanda Cernecki.
0: On the WGN Associated Bank Market Desk, stock futures are up this morning, heading to the opening bell on our local list of movers. Harley Davidson up nearly 1.5% yesterday, up another 1.5% after hours at $25.13 a share. And Conagra Brands down nearly 2% at $13.20 a share. That's business.
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4: 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Wendy Snyder here with you. We were talking about Affytapples and they're a Chicago tradition. Affytapple, this is from 847. Affytapple had a factory on Clark Street in Chicago, and when I was a kid, we could go there and buy a taffy apple with a broken stick for 10 cents. That is 10 cents.
6: Wow.
4: Well spent. Yeah, they're in Niles now, but they did start there. And I was thinking about other iconic Chicago things, and I'm very excited to share the Pizza Puff with everybody. I was at a grocery store and saw a package of Pizza Puffs. The original is the sausage. Oh, I wish I had one right now. It's a box of four. It was created by Il Taco Foods, the Illinois Tamale Company, ILTACO. And any hot dog stand in the Chicago metro area, you gotta deep fry it. But I saw Michael Mack, my son, put it in the microwave. It comes in a little sleeve, and we have an air fryer. That's what we should have done last night. They're in your grocer's freezer, a box of four, the original Pizza Puff. Do not accept no substitute, Andy, at all.
6: This is why I'm not allowed to grocery shop.
4: You put it in the sleeve, you put it in the microwave, and then Michael was astounded that it just puffed up and looked like a burrito. It was this little flat thing in the sleeve, and it puffed up in the microwave, and I think tonight I'm going to try it in the air fryer. But accept no substitute, the original Il Taco, or it's Il Taco, Illinois Tamale Company. It's a Chicago staple, invented in the 1920s, popularized right here in this big city of ours, and it's so good. The filling, traditionally made with seasoned pork or beef, mozzarella cheese, home-style pizza sauce. Their pizza sauce is so tangy. Who isn't dying for a Pizza Puff right now? No one, really?
6: Well, I'll take one.
4: Oh, I don't have any, but I just, you know, you all eat so healthily.
6: Yeah, right.
4: They do have modern and commercial varieties. Pepperoni, they even have buffalo chicken, hierro, spinach, and even breakfast Pizza Puffs. How about that?
6: Oh,
4: oh, oh, that's right. No French cuisine in the Pizza Puff, but now I want an Affytapple and a Pizza Puff. And listeners, I'm sure you're going to get one of those sometime this weekend. Still to come on this show, we're going to check in with good old number 45, Gary Fensick. And comedian Jeff Garlin will be in the studio. And Steve's news is coming up next from the Northwestern Medicine Newsroom.
0: The market.
4: Oh, sorry. Yeah, market outlook.
0: The Market Outlook is sponsored by Associated Bank. The government's monthly jobs report will be released today. Most analysts are expecting a drop from August, which saw the economy add 162,000 new jobs. The number is likely to be around 84,000 for September. No real change for the unemployment rate is expected. Currently stands at 4.1%. We'll also get a report on average hourly earnings year over year and month over month. The factory orders report for August is due out today. The Dallas Fed president has a speech. And on the earnings calendar, Viking Acquisition Group, Austin Technology Group, and SU Group Holdings reporting quarterly financial earnings. Just a few things that could move the markets on this Friday, October the 2nd.
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4: For those working outdoors today, expect the temperatures to hit a high of 65, 10% chance of rain, winds blowing in at 16 miles per hour. 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
0: It's 53 degrees at 7:01. Good morning. I'm Steve Bratanich. We have mostly cloudy skies on our way today to a high of 65. Some clearing eventually. The news is sponsored by Team Hochberg. The NFL commissioner has another meeting with Illinois leaders about the Bears. We're at Soldier Field with more.
6: White Sox season continues tomorrow. Northwestern opens a new era tonight.
0: In business, the Johns Report's coming later this hour. U.S. stock futures are higher. Global stocks are mixed.
7: 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Loopbound CTA Orange Line train still standing near Midway due to track conditions. Unclear if there's a damaged rail, some debris on the tracks, but again, loopbound Orange Line trains are still standing at Midway. Kennedy, 36 minutes from O'Hare into downtown. 32 on the outbound trip. Eisenhower, 42 route 390 to the old post office. Stevenson, 35 Veterans Toll to DuSable Lakeshore Drive. The Dan Ryan checking in at 25 minutes in from 95th Street in Melrose Park. Northbound Mannheim Road back open at Armitage following an earlier semi-crash. Amanda Cernecki, WGN Traffic Central.
0: NFL Commissioner Roger Goodell has met again with Governor Pritzker and Illinois legislative leaders about keeping the Bears in the state. The Bears minority owner Pat Ryan was there yesterday, but other team leadership was not. Pritzker called the meeting productive. WGN's Bryant McCray is at Soldier Field this morning with reaction.
18: Him and Mayor Tom McDermott saying he didn't love the fact that Goodell was in Chicago. However, he says that the Bears did give him a heads up that they would be meeting with Pritzker. He believes that's the team's way of letting him know how serious they are about Hammond being their next home. In a statement, Arlington Heights Mayor Jim Denalia says he also found encouragement from the governor's statement, and he welcomes continued discussion around keeping the Bears in Illinois.
0: The meeting comes after the Bears said back in August that Hammond was the sole focus of the team's stadium plans. The White Sox are getting ready to host their first playoff game in 5 years, and that's good for business in Chicago, especially on the South Side. Stephanie Ganau owns Grandstand Sports off 35th Street. She says employees have been busy restocking shelves.
19: A little too hectic to actually hold items right now. People are calling just to make sure that we are here, our hours, we do have product. Please, we want everybody to know we have it. Like, if you're looking for it, we definitely have it.
0: We'll have more on the Sox coming up in sports. A lawsuit by one candidate for Chicago mayor who's suing three of his opponents is still on ahead of an important deadline. WGN's James Sears is live here in the newsroom with an update.
20: Yes, Steve. Attorney William Quinlan was in circuit court yesterday. He is suing Alexi Giannoulias, Mike Quigley, and Maria Pappas for running for two different offices at once for Chicago mayor and their current offices. Now, Quinlan's lawsuit says that's illegal and violates the Illinois Election Code. He's asking for a ruling before October 18th when nominating petitions can be filed. The judge did not issue a ruling yesterday, but Quinlan is optimistic.
21: But it's one step in the process to getting the voters and Chicagoans the transparency they need with respect to their elected officials in the state.

0: that no one's entitled to an insurance policy, no one's entitled to public employment.
1: Yeah, Quinlan's next hearing is set for October 14th.
2: Voting rights activists have filed two lawsuits in Chicago federal court to block immigration and other federal agents from operating around polling places. State and local elections officials are also planning to enforce state and federal laws that ban armed or military personnel at the polls. Chicago Board of Elections says it's prepared to fight in court to stop any federal interference. Chicago's Aurelio's Pizza has unveiled its new Poperoni pizza box in honor of Pope Leo. There's a cartoon image depicting the pontiff receiving a pizza from Aurelio's, which actually happened last year. Fans can use it to take photos for social media. The Pope has a long connection to the pizza chain. He visited the Homewood restaurant in 2024 before becoming Pope. WGN Sports Time, 7:05.
3: Well, it's been some time between playoff series wins. The White Sox are ready to go in the ALDS. They'll face a familiar opponent in the Guardians at Progressive Field tomorrow. White Sox finished second to Cleveland in the division, but managed to win the season series 7-6, setting up a continuation of that rivalry for Chase Meidroth and his team.
4: Yeah, we're excited. You know, we got a date in Cleveland on Saturday, so, you know, that's what we wanted is, you know, a shot at the DS with, you know, a really good team. It's been, you know, a great series back and forth all year between us, so it's going to be a dogfight, you know, this next ALDS.
3: White Sox have not named a starter yet. The teams will work out later this afternoon on the field. Exit interviews taking place today for the Cubs as their season came to an end Wednesday in San Diego. This afternoon, team president Jed Hoyer will meet the media, taking questions on just what went wrong in this very streaky season. Atlanta advanced to the next round after a Game 3 victory over Philadelphia last night, 6-2. Rough night for the Blackhawks in Utah. They lost to the Mammoth 6-0. That's now two straight losses to start the season. Their road trip comes to an end tomorrow night. The Hawks will take on Buffalo, 5:30 pregame on WGN. No starter at quarterback has been named just yet by the Bears ahead of Sunday's game against the Jets at Soldier Field. Cleveland beat Pittsburgh on a last-second field goal last night, 27-24, on Thursday Night Football. And Northwestern football opens the new Ryan Field tonight when it hosts Penn State. Our coverage of the grand opening begins at 6:30 with a pregame. 7 o'clock kick with Dave Bennett and Ted Albrecht on WGN. I'm Andy Mazur, WGN Sports.
5: Decreasing clouds for your Friday around Chicagoland. Temperatures are cooler than yesterday for most of us as we see highs only in the mid-60s. Looking towards the overnight hours, mostly clear skies with some fog developing around daybreak. And patchy dense fog likely on Saturday morning with sunshine emerging and staying with us for most of the day. High temperature 65, and Sunday looks just as nice, if not a little warmer. Overnight lows still right around 50 degrees, and the highs in the afternoon in the mid to low end of the 70s, which is a touch warmer than average for this time of the year. From the WGN Weather Center, I'm meteorologist Tim Joyce.
2: It's mostly cloudy in Chicago this morning. We're at 53 degrees. And now your money on WGN. We're less than a half an hour away from the latest jobs report. And most analysts are expecting a drop from August to September, which August saw 162,000 new jobs, and the number in September is likely to be 84,000. No real change in the unemployment rate is expected. It's currently 4.1%. That jobs report's coming up at 7:30 this morning. U.S. stock futures are higher as we await the opening bell at 8:30 this morning. The stocks in Europe are higher. Stocks finished to mix to lower overnight in Asia. Chicago News on demand 24/7, online, on the app, and on your smart speaker. I'm Steve Krasanich, WGN Radio News.
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13: It's Friday morning. It's Wendy Snyder in for Bob Surratt. He's on a cruise. He's doing a cruise with Marianne. Terry Savage is with them. Bunch of WGN radio listeners. And he will be back, not next week. He will be back the 13th on a Tuesday. I'm really bad with dates, as we learned yesterday, as I was trying to talk about this thing, this tribute celebrating the life and legacy of Orion Samuelson. So I just want to put it out there correctly today. I realized yesterday was the 1st of October, but I've kind of been filling in on various shows. I don't know what day of the week it is. I don't know anything. I really don't. So Let me get this straight. You can join Max Armstrong and Paul Wallum for a special evening remembering our great friend, the late, great Orion Samuelson. It's happening Thursday, October 15th, which is a couple of Thursdays from now. There still are a few seats available. I checked it. 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For more information on how to register and be a part of the Huntley Library celebrating the life and legacy of the Big O. I am a tomato grower. I am a houseplant collector. I like to say a horticulturist, H-O-A-R-D, horticulturist, because I love houseplants. It started slowly, and now I have 47. And both my boys say, oh, that's nice. They're all green. Yeah, they're houseplants. Some are variegated a little bit and prettier than others, but I love it. It gives me something to do and something to take care of. And tomatoes, yeah, I grew some tomatoes this year. It looks like I'm going to have some cherry tomatoes probably for the next month till the first frost comes. The beefsteak, really good ones. I only got about 7 this year. And I keep saving them, and I don't want anyone to eat them but me. You can have all the cherry tomatoes you want, but there was this woman that was growing stuff in her garden, and people like to share their hauls and their harvest online. And this woman from London, Mel Baker, posted a photo on her private Instagram of the sweet potatoes that she grew in her garden this year. I've often thought, I want to do that. I know Demetrius Ivory does a lot of gardening as well. But these sweet potatoes, you know, a sweet potato is thick and stocky. There's a picture of them, and they look like carrots.
14: Yeah.
13: They look like tiny little stringy carrots. And she said something like, she sarcastically wrote, "My very successful sweet potato harvest 2026. There are 10 potatoes, but they really are so completely thin. And Baker's photo was automatically shared on Threads, and now she's gone viral. 2.3 million views, thousands of comments, and everybody else is kind of joining in and showing their puny homegrown drops in solidarity. Gorgeous potatoes, says one person, who included of what looks like a blade of grass at first glance. This was my asparagus bounty this year. And asparagus, I remember Steve Bertrand talking about it and Demetrius Ivory from WGN-TV. They were talking about asparagus, and that's something that takes a few years to come up. So this little string piece of asparagus is what they have. Someone else put together, here's my cucumber harvest. And then the person, it looked like, grew an edible maraca. It was weirdly shaped. And I don't know if you got a good harvest this year. It was kind of a weird weather season. I think next week we're going to talk to Bob Zini, the Chicago tomato man, because it's getting to be the end of our crop season right now. And it was a crap season more than a crop season. A lot of rain, a lot of dry stuff. Not fun. All right, Wendy Snyder here. We are going to check in with Tom Makaitis. Professor Makaitis is a terrorism analyst, DePaul University history professor, and we'll see what's going on with him this morning and what's going on with the Middle East. And Steve has a look at your weather right now.
2: Well, the rain has moved out. The clouds are moving out. And it looks like we're going to see some sunshine as we go through our Friday today. Expect a high near 65. Clear overnight tonight, a low down to 47. We might see some morning fog, but it's going to be a sunny day tomorrow and 65. And then on Sunday, sunny skies, expect a high near 71. Right now, we're at 53 at O'Hare, 55 at Midway, 59 along the lakefront. St. Charles has cloudy skies and 52. It's cloudy in Joliet and 55.
14: Still watching issues on the CTA Orange Line. Loop-bound trains are temporarily suspended near Midway due to some ongoing track conditions. Unclear what those track conditions are, if there's a broken rail, but again, crews are trying to assess that situation. Loop-bound Orange Line trains remain stopped near Midway until further notice. Both directions of the Eden, 17 minutes from Lake Cook Road to the junction. Kennedy 38 in from O'Hare, 20 from the junction in. You'll save 8 minutes in the express lanes back out to O'Hare 33. Eisenhower 45 in from Route 3 90. 40 minutes now on the outbound trip. Stevenson Building 245. Veterans Toll to DuSable Lakeshore Drive. The Dan Ryan. That's now half an hour in from 95th. From the Republic Bank of Chicago Traffic Desk, I'm Amanda Sternecki.
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0: The last thing that I just saw a video of was this attempted hijacking of a jet flying from Dubai to Tel Aviv. Do we know if this individual, he went into the cockpit, he was in it. He was the co-pilot, tried to stab or did stab the pilot. And the blood that was seen on the video and the passengers helping out, did he act alone? Do we know that yet?
1: No, we know virtually nothing about his motives or connections. He's an Omani, which is not a country you think of as being closely connected to any of these conflicts, although it's trying to cooperate with Iran to open up the straits. The Emirates, which is leading the investigation, is cautioning against coming to conclusions. Unfortunately, the Prime Minister of Israel, Benjamin Netanyahu, is all over this, inserting that it's Islamist terrorism. He's going to recognize the heroism of the passengers. He's trying to desperately to win an election, and he's politicizing this for all that it's worth. But as with so many things, it could be a purely individual motive, could in fact be a political one. We don't know whether he wanted to crash the plane or take it to a third country. There's just a lot of questions we still have.
0: How about the passengers, though, helping subdue him? I don't know how I would react in that situation. I commend them on their bravery.
1: You know, that's one of the biggest changes from the pre to the post 9/11 world. The old wisdom was, and I think the terrorists on 9/11 probably exploited it, is that with the hijackings that it used to occur, okay, you're going to be taken somewhere, you're going to be traded, the hijackers want something. So your best option is not to fight.
0: Yeah.
1: To just sit there quietly and let it happen. Well, now what passengers are crying for, we're going to die anyway if we don't do something, we might as well go down fighting. And that's, of course, what happened with Flight 93 that crashed in Pennsylvania, 9/11. In this case, you know, they were able to get into the cockpit thanks to the help of the pilot, in fact, opening the door, and they were able to subdue him. And fortunately, there were other qualified pilots flying on the plane at the time, you know, heading home or whatever, we don't know. It ended much better than it might have.
0: And Todd Beamer, I'll never forget his name. Let's roll. He led the crew on that flight on 9/11. All right. In other news, there was a terrorist plot in the UK that I'm unaware of. Tell us about this.
1: It's one of the most bizarre things I've ever looked at, and that's saying quite a lot given what I do. Initially, it looked very clearly like a plot, although from the beginning it always struck me as a little odd. Why on earth you'd have three bright white vans going together to carry out an attack? But now we're finding there were no explosives on the vans, and the five individuals, one of them actually called the police, and both MI5, the Internal Intelligence Service, and the police are being very tight-lipped. And yet the Prime Minister came out and said, well, there's possibility of an Iranian connection. If I had to hazard a guess, I'm wondering whether this wasn't a dry run. You know, we know that terrorists do that sometimes. You know, they have broken no law, but they're checking out the response time of the security forces. They're checking out how good the security is and things of that nature. You know, as a result, you know, what did they learn? We just don't know. All British nationals know, you know, and they're just not saying. But, if they had really strong evidence, they would never let them go. They could keep them for up to 14 days, and once they charged them, they could keep them even longer. And none of that has happened. So I guess that's another wait-and-see thing that we have to have. We're grateful nothing happened, but...
0: Yes. And talking about waiting and seeing, what about the withdrawal from Iraq?
1: Well, it's kind of the curtain coming down on what I see as an incredibly sad chapter in recent U.S. and Middle Eastern history. I mean, I'm afraid we leave a country in many respects less stable than we found it when we invaded in 2003. I'm no fan of Saddam Hussein's, but on the other hand, we were not able to construct anything terribly stable. And, you know, now you've got a country that has always been about 75% Shia and has 70 or so militias, you know, many of whom are connected to Iran, including the 10 principal ones. And they've been involved in the Iran war. In fact, one of the missiles that was fired at the Saudi pipeline came from Iraq itself, and they've been targeted by the U.S. and Israel. So, you know, we have yet another wild card throwing

0: into the mix. You know, and as you know, we saw Afghanistan again. We left that country in more of a mess than we found it. So, you know, I think, unfortunately, I don't see a lot to cheer about. I'm glad U.S. troops are home. On the other hand, it wouldn't surprise me if we end up having to go back.
1: Got to finish the job, you know. I appreciate your view on things. Can you give us a nice little Prozac tidbit?
0: Yeah, I mean, you know, the one, if you want to call it a silver lining, is the benefit, you know, I mean, the thing that has come out of 9/11 is there are going to be these small individual attacks. Well, we're much better at preventing the catastrophic. That's what you focus on. You know, they didn't bring the airline down because people are more aware. We are better at securing facilities. We have taught people about situational awareness. We're better at airport screening. You know, what I said from the beginning, you know, we just have to go about our lives. And it's sobering to realize you've got a better chance of being eaten by a bear in Yellowstone Park than you do of dying as an individual in a terrorist attack. There are other things the average person needs to worry about.
1: Yeah, and there's a, you know, fat bear is, there's Fat Bear Week in Alaska, so you do have to be careful of that. All right, you can follow him on Twitter or X, whatever you call it, at Dr. Mochaitis, DrMochaitis. And always a pleasure talking to you. It's been a while. We'll talk to you hopefully not that soon, Tom.
0: Who knows? Thanks, Wendy. Have a nice day.
1: Thank you so much for joining us. Appreciate it. All right. News coming your way next here on 720 WGN.
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3: 53 degrees at 7:31. Good morning. I'm Steve Krutanich. We have mostly cloudy skies. We'll see some sunshine later today. Expect a high near 65. The news is sponsored by

0: nextwindow.com. New calls for a special prosecutor to investigate alleged misconduct by federal prosecutors in a local case involving immigration protesters.
1: White Sox fans getting ready for their next postseason series.
0: In business, the jobs report is coming this half hour. U.S. stock futures are higher. Global stocks are mixed.
2: And right now, the outbound Eden slowing from Peterson up to Gulf. It's 19 minutes. Montrose to Lake Cook Road, 16 inbound. Kennedy, 38 in from O'Hare, 23 from the Junction Inn. You'll save 10 minutes in the express lanes. Back out to the airport, 37. Eisenhower Building up to 53 minutes. Route 390 to the old post office. Just under a 40-minute commute from Wolf Road into downtown. Back out to 390, 42 minutes. Stevenson, 47. Veterans Toll to DuSable Lakeshore Drive. The Dan Ryan now 32 in from 95th Street. Still watching issues this morning on the CTA Orange Line loopbound train, still standing near Midway due to some ongoing track conditions. Amanda Cernecki, WGN Traffic Central.
0: Attorneys for the Broadview Six are again pushing for a special prosecutor in the case. They say that's the only way to conduct a fair probe into possible misconduct by government attorneys who charged them with interfering in operations outside the Broadview immigration facility. Attorney Chris Parenti represents one of the Broadview Six.
3: They dragged these six people behind me who did nothing wrong through the mud for over a year, and now the tables have turned. Now the court will make sure that she gets the answers that she deserves about whether Mr. Boutros and his employees were honest with the court.
0: The case was dismissed in late May amid accusations of wrongdoing by U.S. Attorney Andrew Boutros's office, including conduct with grand jurors outside the grand jury room, dismissing grand jurors who didn't agree with the case, and redacting transcripts. A Southside Chicago hospital says it's closing its labor and delivery unit at the end of this month.
4: Roseland Community Hospital no longer providing labor and delivery services effective October 31st. The facility is designated as a safety net hospital and received a $16 million grant from the state in June to help make payroll and keep the hospital running. But it wasn't enough to prevent this closure. The cuts at Roseland affect five OB doctors and 30 nurses.
0: That's WGN's Dana Rebick. An OB outpatient clinic will still operate at Roseland Community Hospital, but patients will have to deliver their babies elsewhere. The city of Chicago is moving to settle many of the remaining wrongful conviction cases tied to disgraced former Detective Reynaldo Guevara. The proposed global settlement is worth $260 million. Nearly 50 murder convictions tied to Guevara have been overturned. The city has already spent about $200 million on legal fees and other settlements. Leaders say this deal could save taxpayers up to $400 million more. If approved by the city council, payments would start in 2027 and be spread over 2 years. City colleges of Chicago employees are circling the wagon for a strike. Union members rallied yesterday and are calling for an equitable contract. They want smaller class sizes, free developmental education, cost of living adjustments, protections of affordable health care for affordable health care, and control over AI use. Here's City College's Chancellor Juan Salgado.
5: We also remain engaged in discussions with Local 1600 and look forward to reaching an agreement with full-time faculty and professionals.
0: Union leaders say there could be a strike as early as October 19th. Investigators looking into the attempted hijacking of a Fly Dubai jet heading for Israel have so far released little information about the case. News Nation's Libby Dean reports President Trump is suggesting a tie with Iran.
6: The pilot, Captain Smit McChar, is recovering in the hospital, and visitors say he's in good condition. Meanwhile, we're hearing more about the harrowing moments inside that plane, including how passengers stepped in to help as that aircraft plunged thousands of feet toward the ground. Fly Dubai has suspended flights to and from Israel as this investigation plays out, and it's a multi-country investigation. Israel, the U.S., Oman, Saudi Arabia, all involved in this investigation.
0: Fly Dubai Flight 1073 to Tel Aviv had 174 passengers on board. Several passengers have been hailed as heroes for their actions to subdue the co-pilot and land the plane safely. The search for Chicago's official Christmas tree has started. It has to be a Norway spruce or fir, at least 45 feet tall, and within 50 miles from the Loop. You can send your contact information and at least two photos of the tree to dcase@cityofchicago.org. Submissions are open until Friday, October 23rd. Again, that's dcase@cityofchicago.org. 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
1: 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One more sleep for White Sox fans before the team plays game one of the ALDS against the Guardians in Cleveland. First pitch tomorrow at noon. The White Sox finishing second of the Guardians in the AL Central, but won the season series 7-6 over their rivals. White Sox haven't named a starter for the game yet. The Guardians will go with rookie lefty Parker.

0: or Messick in the opener. Jed Hoyer will meet the media this afternoon to discuss the streaky season for the Cubs and what might be next for the organization after another early exit from the postseason. Atlanta won a game three last night in Atlanta over Philadelphia, 6-2 the final. Rough night for the Blackhawks in Utah. They lost to the Mammoth 6-0 last night. Two straight losses to start the season. The Hawks visit Buffalo tomorrow, 5:30 pregame on WGN. Northwestern football opening the new Ryan Field tonight when it hosts Penn State. For head coach David Braun, who joined us yesterday, it's making sure his team realizes tonight's not all about a stadium.
1: We've been in there a couple times. We've had a chance to practice in new Ryan Field. But there's a very clear message that, guys, this isn't about the stadium. This is about us. This is about our football team understanding and respecting our opponent and showing up at our best to go win a football game Friday night.
0: And our coverage of the grand opening starts at 6:30 with the pregame show. Dave Ennett, Ted Albrecht have the kickoff at 7 on WGN. No starter and quarterback has been named just yet by the Bears ahead of Sunday's game against the Jets. Both Case Keenum and Tyson Bagent practiced with the team yesterday. New Ryan Field's debut season is underway. Go to newryanfield.com to get tickets to the country's best new stadium. I'm Andy Mazur, WGN Sports.
2: And now the forecast from the Four Seasons Heating, Air Conditioning, Plumbing, Sewer, and Electric Weather Center. Clouds moving out, some sunshine later today, high near 65. Clear tonight, low 47. Sunny tomorrow, 65. Sunny on Sunday, high near 71. Right now in Chicago, we're at 53 degrees at O'Hare. It's 55 at Midway. At the lakefront this morning, we're at 59. And now your money on WGN. Just in this morning, the jobs report is out for September, and it came in lower than expected. The non-farm payrolls number was 29,000 created in September. That is less than expected. The unemployment rate has jumped to 4.2% as well. The economy created fewer jobs than expected in September, showing a soft spot in the labor market. The numbers also include month-over-month and year-over-year hourly earnings. Average hourly earnings were up just 0.1%, and that's below the rate of inflation for the month of September. We were expecting about a 0.3% increase in that. And also, over the 2 months prior to September, revisions subtracted 60,000 jobs from those better than this month, at least, jobs reports for those 2 months. Stock futures this morning are not responding yet. They have been higher after a lower day, a flat day yesterday. We might see about 0.5% jump in the Dow and the S&P, maybe a little bit more than 0.5% jump in the NASDAQ when the opening bell rings in an hour. Chicago News on demand, 24/7, online, on the app, and on your smart speaker. 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
2: Good morning, Wendy Snyder in for Bob Surratt. We are just a few minutes away from talking to Lou Manfredini. So if you have a question for Lou, we'll do Lou's first call coming up in just a few, 312-981-7200. But right now we have Steve Alexander and your business of food.
3: Yeah, thank you. And it's Mr. Fizz Friday. Gardening guru Jim Fizzell is here. And have you been enjoying the rain?
4: I really have. Because we've been very dry here. We seem to be in an island here where it rains all the way around us, but where we live in this part of Cook County, we just seem to be bypassed. But we got up yesterday and the day before, and we definitely need it. It's supposed to be very nice this weekend, which we need too.
3: Yeah, that's good. Well, something is bugging you.
4: Oh, yeah.
3: We'll talk about that after I thank the all-new Chevy Silverado for sponsoring us today. And today, even tomorrow, would be a great time to go to a Chicagoland and Northwest Indiana Chevy dealer and test drive the Silverado. You'll be glad you did. Chevy drives Chicago. Oh, and be sure and honk the horn. Okay, Mr. Fizz, gardening guru Jim Fizzell is being bugged by bugs.
4: Yeah, we haven't talked about this yet this year, primarily because we didn't have an awful lot of them. The summer was very dry, and things that we normally see in summertime just never showed up. One of the things we're having a lot of right now are these little tiny ants that seem to get in the house from nowhere. Use sticky traps and ant baits. You can buy a tube of ant bait to set them out, and they find them and they feed on them. But they take the poison that's in those back to their nest where they have ever happened to be. And after a week or so, you don't see them anymore. We're also getting a bunch of kinds of bugs, the box elder bugs. Now, they show up in the fall, and they cluster under rocks and crevices, but on the sides of houses. But if they have a chance to move indoors, they're going to come in. Now, they don't bite. They don't eat anything. Just vacuum them up. Best thing to do with them, because if you try to smash them, they'll make a smudge. Ladybugs come in, too. Again, they don't bite, and they're beneficial. Just sweep them up and put them back outside. Now, the last one I want to mention is another invader to this part of the country. It's one that is damaging to crops and so forth. It's called the brown marmorated stink bug. And one of the things you do not want to do is to crush these, because if you do, they make a very strong odor, which stays around for a long time, and they will stain whatever you crush them on. And now, spiders are another thing that we get indoors at this time. They look for a place, usually in the dark, where they can stay. And I've had the unfortunate problem of putting on a jacket that had not been out all summer and finding out that one of them had taken up residence in the sleeve.
3: Oh.
4: So I had bites up and down my arm one time. And
3: oh, no.
4: It wasn't a dangerous situation because it wasn't really a bad type of spider, but they all bite, and some of them are worse than others.
3: I do not like spiders. Mr. Fizz, gardening guru Jim Fizzell. On the food calendar, it is National Fried Scallops Day. I'm Steve Alexander. That's the business of bugs on 720 WGN.
2: And oddly enough, scallops kind of look like big bugs, but boy, are they delicious. I would like it. Anybody here into Taco Bell? Because I'm a big Taco Bell fan.
5: I haven't been in a while. It's been a long time.
2: Well, there's this Taco Bell 50K Ultra Marathon. Do you know anything about this? It takes place in Colorado, and I think we should bring it to Chicago. It's the 9th edition International Taco Bell 50K Ultra Marathon. It's going to take place tomorrow in Denver. 31-mile race. It's not sponsored or endorsed by Taco Bell at all, but a group of people got this organized. They've been doing it for 9 years. It takes participants past 10 branches of the fast food chain. So here's what you have to do. Participants are required to eat during at least 9 of the 10 stops, and you have to eat these items. Mandatory menu items include either a Chalupa Supreme, had one yesterday, Crunchwrap Supreme, or a burrito supreme. I had one yesterday. Or nachos Bel Grande. You have to eat 9 out of 10 of those restaurants. You have to order something. And it must be completed in under 11 hours.

0: And dietary aids, including Pepto-Bismol, Alka-Seltzer, and Mylanta, are not allowed during the run, according to organizers. That, you know, that's not even true.
1: That sounds not fun.
0: I'd like to do it here. That is a marathon I could get behind. And if I could drive to each of the...
1: Well, that would defeat the purpose, wouldn't it?
0: No, it wouldn't. It's a marathon. It didn't say running. Why does a marathon have to be running? Think about that, Andy Mazur.
1: Okay, I'm going to think about that.
0: 312-981-7200. Lou's first call. If you have a question for Mr. Fix-It, 312-981-7200. Steve has a look at your weather now.
2: The clouds are moving out, Wendy. We're going to have a sunny day today. Expect a high near 65. Clear skies overnight. Tonight, a low of 47. And a really nice weekend as well. Tomorrow, sunshine with 65. Maybe some fog in the morning, though. And then on Sunday, sunny with a high near 71. Right now in Chicago, mostly cloudy. 53 at O'Hare. It's partly cloudy at Waukegan this morning, and 51 in Gary this morning. Cloudy and 59.
3: Still watching issues on the CTA Orange Line. Loop-bound trains remain suspended near Midway due to track conditions, and we held up our helicopter above the new Ryan Field. The game tonight, it's certainly going to be a full house. So public transit, highly recommended. You could use the CTA Purple Line. Get off at the Central Street Station. CTA says it's about a 13-minute walk west to Ryan Field. Another option, Metro Union Pacific North Line. You can exit at the Central Street Evanston Station, and that's about a 10-minute walk. But again, the new Ryan Field looking good this morning. Inbound on the Kennedy, 36 minutes O'Hare into downtown. Now 40 on the outbound trip. Eisenhower 55 in from Route 390. Stevenson 46. Veterans told to DuSable Lakeshore Drive. Dan Ryan now half an hour in from 95th. From the Republic Bank of Chicago Traffic Desk, I'm Amanda Sternecki.
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14: From the voting booth to outer space, I'm Blake Berman, host of The Hill on News Nation. With just over a month until the November midterm elections, data centers prompting a big response from voters voicing concerns about the massive facilities. Now that issue is heading to new heights. Google teaming up with SpaceX to send AI chips into orbit, a step toward potentially putting data centers in space. I recently asked the NASA administrator, Jared Isaacman, if the U.S. could have more data centers in space than on land.
15: Well, there absolutely could be. And of course, if people are saying, I don't want data centers in my backyard, fine, right. Put them in space. That's not a physics problem. It's an economic one.
14: Earlier this week, President Trump met with AI leaders at the White House to discuss, as well, AI safety. I'm Blake Berman, and this is the News Nation Political Minute.
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0: Yes, indeed. It's Wendy Snyder in for Bob Surratt, and it's Lou's First Call, 312-981-7200. Mr. Fix-It joins us. Hi, Lou Manfredini.
18: Hi, Wendy. Good morning.
0: Good morning to you, sir. I was listening to you last week, and I was yelling at the radio when no one on your crew knew who Flip Wilson was.
18: Come on, right? Flip Wilson?
0: Yeah.
18: There's nobody. Well, I'm probably the only one on your crew this morning that knows that is Andy.
0: Yeah.
1: I know Flip Wilson.
0: Yeah. Geraldine. I know. Geraldine. It was so funny. And I'm just, I'm really loving your Saturday stories. So listeners, if you miss it, it happens, what time? 9 o'clock every Saturday?
18: Right after the 9 o'clock news, a little bit of a break. And I have a really good one tomorrow that is 50 years in the making.
0: Oh.
18: That's all I'm going to say.
0: All right. Well, I listen every week. And So is it too late to do some stuff to my lawn? Although I'll be honest with you, this is the best looking lawn I've had in a couple of years.
18: Really? Really? No, it's not. I talked about it a little bit this morning because there's been a lot of people had problems with grubs this year because it was a very tough year for that. And fall seeding, now is the time to do all that. And so there's a bunch of seeds out there that you can buy that have a fertilizer built in. You'll scratch the surface or aerate the surface. Do the seeding now. The cooler temperatures are conducive to that seed germinating really quick. I mean, look, we're in October, but, you know, October's a really fun month, right? We can get some beautiful, clear, sunny days, and you want that lawn to be as established as possible before winter comes. In a few weeks, we'll talk about winterizing fertilizer and things like that, but I would do fill in now with areas that you don't think look that great. New seed, cover with a little peat moss or compost, and you'll see results in 2 weeks, and it'll really be even greener than it is now.
0: Wow, 2 weeks. Some of my greenery, though, is crabgrass or creeping Charlie, but I don't care. Yeah. I'd rather have green than mud, you know?
18: You know, and a big trend right now, which is really funny to me, is people are planting clover lawns. You know, I've spent my whole career helping people get rid of clover.
0: Yeah.
18: And people are like, no, that's what I want. And now that's a trend. The whole natural thing, the whole pollinators, which I'm a big proponent of, but wow, it goes against everything that I, you know, spent my whole career helping people do. But it's quite popular.
0: And do I have to hire someone to aerate my lawn, or can I just use a pogo stick and hop up and down in my backyard?
18: You can.
0: That's a nice visual.
18: Yes. It's a nice visual right there, right? You can get the little pogo stick. You can rent a machine also to do it if you have a larger yard. There are also, Wendy, you can buy these spike, basically like clogs that you strap onto your feet, and you can walk around the lawn like that and do it, which, you know, then you'll kind of march around your yard poking holes in the grass.
0: That's crazy. All right, I'll do that.
18: Yeah.
0: It'll be like bear claws.
18: Exactly.
0: All right, and so aside from your Saturday story, which is fabulous, what else do you have going on this? God, it's tomorrow already, 6 to 10 a.m.
18: It's tomorrow, yeah. It's our fire safety show tomorrow. So we've got several interviews tomorrow talking about chimney safety. We got a lot of tips about carbon monoxide smoke detectors, fire extinguishers, things to prepare your home for the fall and the winter, and different things that you should be doing to get ready. A little, you know, it's the whole thing about an ounce of prevention is worth a pound of headache. So it really does make a huge difference if you take the time, write this stuff down, and get it done before winter comes.
0: Excellent. And I signed up for a program for my heating and cooling to have them come out once mm-hmm. a year to do the furnace, once a year to do the AC. And I have kind yep. of forgotten to schedule the AC. Is it too late for a company to come out and take care of that?
18: It's technically not. You know, the biggest thing when checking your AC is that you need temperatures over 70 degrees around to get the right balance if there's a refrigerant issue. So it's not a bad idea. I mean, I suppose at this point I'd wait on the AC and do that in the early spring, and I'd get the winter check on the furnace now. If you haven't been having any problems with the system now, then just let it go till next year.
0: But I need to get all the cottonwood out, and I don't know how to do that myself.
18: Well, okay, so yeah, that would be good if there's, well, you just need a hose.
0: Yeah.
18: Just take a hose and hose it down, that's all. I mean, if you can water your plants, you can take that off the side of your condensing unit.
0: That is exactly why he's Mr. Fix-It, people. I'm usually Mrs. Break-It, but you help us so much. I appreciate it, Lou. We'll be listening tomorrow.
18: Thank you. Have a great weekend.
0: You as well. 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
2: It's 56 degrees at 8 o'clock. Good morning. I'm Steve Gratanich. We have partly sunny skies on our way today to a high of 65. The news is sponsored by Antenna TV. There's been another high-level meeting about keeping the Bears in Illinois. The NFL commissioner is one of the attendees.
3: White Sox in Cleveland getting ready for the ALDS.
2: In business, the September jobs report comes in weaker than expected. Stock futures are up ahead of the opening bell.
4: 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We do have an update on the CTA Orange Line. Loopbound trains are now suspended between Midway and 35th Archer to, again, what the agency is describing as track conditions. Again, unclear if there is some broken rail, but Loopbound trains not operating on the Orange Line now between Midway and 35th Archer. If you're on the Edens outbound, 18 minutes, Montrose up to Lake Cook Road, 16 back in, Kennedy, 36, both directions, O'Hare into downtown. Eisenhower, our heaviest at 54, Route 390 to the old post office, Stevenson, a 40-minute commute, veterans told to Dusaba Lakeshore Drive, Dan Ryan, 32, and from 95th Street. Amanda Cernecki, WGN Traffic Central.
2: Illinois lawmakers, including the governor, have met with NFL Commissioner Roger Goodell to discuss keeping the Bears in the state. WGN's Dana Revick has details.
5: The NFL commissioner was meeting with Governor J.B. Pritzker, whose office said in a statement, today Governor Pritzker was grateful to meet in Illinois with NFL Commissioner Roger Goodell, Pat Ryan, Speaker Emmanuel Chris Welch, Rep. Cam Buckner, and Senator Bill Cunningham. The governor and General Assembly leadership were glad to participate in a productive meeting focused on keeping the Bears in Illinois and protecting taxpayers.
2: Bears team President Kevin Warren and Chairman George McCaskey were not involved in that meeting. The organization said back in August that it was focused on building a stadium in Hammond. There's been new charges filed in the case of a man pushed from a moving Chicago Transit Authority Red Line train. A 15-year-old boy now faces first-degree murder charges. Police say he's part of a group that pushed 29-year-old Kyle Bickham from a Red Line train last month. Already charged is a 15-year-old girl, an 18-year-old man, and a 19-year-old woman. They all face similar charges. A new study says data centers could be a big boon for Illinois over the next decade if it can get the public on its side. WGN's James Sears is live in the newsroom with details.
7: Steve, researchers at the University of Illinois and the Illinois Economic Policy Institute say data center developments can boost the state's economy by more than $50 billion over the next 10 years and are on track to generate hundreds of millions of dollars in new property tax revenue. They'll also create more than 120,000 new jobs. However, this report comes as there's been a bipartisan backlash over the use of water and energy by data centers and lots of community opposition, even moratoriums. Lawmakers working on the Power Act to regulate data centers have roughly 6 weeks to get their act together until the fall veto session.
2: Illinois is investing $4.6 million to boost tourism statewide. $2 million is going to support projects along Route 66, and another $2 million will market the state's attractions. $650,000 is going towards promoting Illinois around the world. Governor Pritzker believes investing in tourism is key for economic growth, saying more visitors means more customers for local businesses. A fight involving a suburban mayor has now caused a fight over legal bills. Last year, Park Forest Mayor Joseph Woods got into a fight with a restaurant owner who says the mayor busted out several of his teeth. The restaurant owner is now suing the mayor, and the mayor now wants village residents to pay for his legal defense. The bills have already reached $25,000 and are growing. Village trustee Randall White tells WGN.
8: At the moment, no check has been cut and no checks are going to be cut as long as I'm here.
2: He's opposed to that. Mayor Woods did not comment when asked why he thinks taxpayers should foot the bill for his fight. WGN Sports Time, 8:04.
3: White Sox will work out this afternoon at Progressive Field in Cleveland as they advance to the ALDS, where they'll face the Guardians in Game 1 tomorrow afternoon in Cleveland. Sox won a playoff series for the first time in 21 years. Manager Will Venable has not named a starter for the game. The Guardians plan to go with rookie left-hander Parker Messick in the opener. Cubs postmortem begins today when the team president, Jed Hoyer, meets the media at Wrigley Field. Cubs were swept by the Padres in two games in the wildcard round. Atlanta moving on after a win over Philadelphia last night, 6-2 in a game 3. The NLDS will be their opponent to the Dodgers in Los Angeles. Two straight road losses to start the year for the Blackhawks. They got thumped by the Mammoth last night, 6-0. Hawks generating only 9 shots for the first 2 periods and 15 total for the game. Season opening road trip winds down in Buffalo tomorrow, 5:30 pregame on WGN. Still no word from Bears head coach Ben Johnson regarding his starting quarterback for this weekend's game against the Jets. Last week, starter Case Keenum says the quarterbacks are tight and always prep as a unit.
6: We go in and prepare like a team of quarterbacks every week. We watch film together. We see it the same way. We talk through it. We quiz each other. I ask him, I mean, Tyson's the encyclopedia in there. Hey, what's backside on this route? Like, oh, yeah, that's right. We change it from this to that. And same thing. I mean, I quiz him about stuff. Like, hey, what do you got on this? Like, what's this?
3: And Bajent, the other candidate to start the game. Cleveland beat Pittsburgh last night. Last second field goal, 27-24 on Thursday Night Football. And Northwestern opens up new Ryan Field tonight when it hosts Penn State. 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I'm Andy Mazur, WGN Sports.
10: Happy Friday. Mother Nature cooperating nicely with some sunshine coming for the afternoon. Temperatures mid-60s for us. As we look towards Saturday, some morning fog and some spots and some chilly conditions away from the lake. Temperatures in the cities for lows right around 50 degrees. Looking towards Saturday afternoon, plenty of that sunshine. 65, that forecast high, and even sunnier skies for Sunday. Also warmer temperatures as well. We'll see high right around 70 degrees, if not a little warmer. From the WGN Weather Center, I'm meteorologist Tim Joyce.
2: It's partly sunny now in Chicago. It's 56 at O'Hare officially, 59 at the lakefront. It's also partly sunny now in Aurora and in Waukegan, 53 at Aurora, 51 at Waukegan. And now your money on WGN. U.S. employers added just 29,000 jobs in September. The unemployment rate has ticked up. The government jobs report is out this morning, just a month or so before voters go to the polls in the midterm elections. Amid a time of discontent over the high cost of living and the state of the economy, jobs numbers dropped from a revised 133,000 in August. The unemployment rate jumped from 4.1 to 4.2%, and hourly wages came in lower than expected. Economists were expecting 90,000 new jobs today. Stock futures have jumped as Treasury yields retreat following that surprisingly weak jobs report. All of this because there are hopes the Federal Reserve now will hold rates steady in October. Oil prices fell today after a report that EU states were discussing a French proposal to release 50 million barrels of diesel. Chicago News on demand 24/7, online, on the app, and on your smart speaker. I'm Steve Bertanich, WGN Radio News.
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0: All right. I watched the finale of Big Brother. Big Brother. I want that announcement job on that show. And I don't want to give away spoilers because I know sometimes, I mean, it's probably all over your feed, listeners, but if you haven't watched it yet, I am not really truly disappointed with who won the game. It was kind of crazy at the very end of the episode. Julie Chen Moonves has this big envelope from CBS and she's like a special announcement and you don't know what's going to happen. And she said, we've been renewed for two more seasons, season 29 and 30. Well, yeah, because it's kind of a ratings powerhouse.
1: It's a huge hit. They're going to keep it going as long as they can keep it going. They'll keep Julie Chen doing this for another 30 seasons if they can.
0: Or her AI bot will then take exactly. over. I don't know. But she does a lovely job, and it's just fun to watch that. So that's off my plate. Thankfully, it's going to open up some free time because that show had episodes like three times a week.
1: Mm-hmm.
0: Crazy.
1: Plus the 24-hour feeds, you could build your whole life around Big Brother if you really want to.
0: Okay, I kind of have a life, Alex. Kind of. We'll leave it at that. All right, there is a Reacher spinoff, and I have yet to watch Reacher. I hear great things from you.
1: Yeah, we talked the other day about how Reacher has been an enormous hit for Prime Video, and though they're filming season 5, they've already picked it up for season 6. The spinoff, Neely, that premiered the same day as the finale of Reacher season 4, is also a big hit. It had 40 million viewers in the first 13 days on Amazon. It was the number 4, this is according to Amazon, number 4 most viewed original series debut in Prime Video history. So naturally, they picked that up for a second season as well. Currently, we don't have any premiere dates or anything like that, but given that they're getting Reacher itself on a yearly schedule, next season will be coming out next year, presumably followed by the year after that. I imagine they'll want to do the same thing with Neely as well. Get it coming out every single year. So you got Reacher, you got Neely, and whatever other spinoffs they want to do in the future.
0: I got to check that out. HBO Max and Paramount Plus, you've been talking about them. Well, we may get a benefit from their merger, right?
1: Yeah, there's been a lot of news coming out about the Paramount Warner Brothers merger, which is potentially going to be happening on October 6th. While this is not confirmed, the first real big piece of news is that Casey Bloys, who's currently in charge of HBO, likely will be taking over streaming for HBO and Paramount, has hinted that the first thing they're going to do is not combine the streaming services, but have a bundle. And a bundle usually means a discount. Specifically, he said, take a look at what they've done with HBO Max, Disney Plus, and Hulu, bundling those all together at a 38% discount. And he got a little bit of a hint what they might do with HBO Max and Paramount Plus. Again, nothing confirmed at this time, but expect over the next week or two a lot of news coming out about those two companies, or one company, I guess.
0: All right, fingers crossed. I love Danny McBride. He can do no wrong in my world. What's the new project he's working on?
1: This is wild. Danny McBride is known for his HBO comedies like The Righteous Gemstones. Now he and two other writers for Righteous Gemstones have written a G.I. Joe movie based on the classic cartoon and action figure line. He's going to be both writing and directing that movie. And the new news is that Bradley Cooper is going to star in it. If you know anything about G.I. Joe, he's going to play Duke, who served the Captain America type in the G.I. Joe movies. We don't have, again, a premiere date. We know they're going to be filming this next year, but this has definitely gotten to one of my most anticipated movies, because what are they going to do with this? I don't know.
0: I can't wait. And Walton Goggins, I'm a big fan. Everybody is. And he is joining a new project.
1: Yeah, more ex-Righteous Gemstones cast members news. Walton Goggins is going to be one of the villains in the upcoming Miami Vice reboot, which is called Miami Vice 85. This is another highly would not expect it, but they are remaking the pilot of Miami Vice, which was actually from 1984. It's going to star Austin Butler and Michael B. Jordan as the main character, Crockett and Tubbs, if I remember. You've also got Danny Ramirez, Alden Ehrenreich. The villain is going to be John Leguizamo, the main villain, which is pretty wild. And it's directed by Joseph Kosinski, who directed Top Gun Maverick and also F1, which was an enormous hit. So, yeah, I think this is going to be a good-looking movie with an amazing cast. I'm pretty hyped.
0: Yeah. All right. Well, short and sweet today, Alex. Thank you for helping us out this week. He is the host and producer of the Comic Book Club podcast, which has been running for 20 years. What do you have coming up on the podcast?
1: Well, we're getting prepped for New York Comic Con next week, so we're going to be doing a little preview of what to expect there, all the big TV and movie and comic book panels. So that'll be next Tuesday at 7 p.m.
0: And comicbookclublive.com is where you find him, entertainment journalist Alex Albin. Thank you so much, Alex. Great to talk to you.
1: You too, Wendy. Thanks for having me on.
0: And have a good weekend. We're going to take a look at the weather right now. Here's Steve Grzanich.
2: Wendy, I promised the sun was going to come out, and it's out. We're seeing lots of places now clearing up, and all of the clouds and rain have moved out of the area. And sunshine will be in our forecast today and for the next 7 days in our forecast. Some nice weather here in a stretch of 7 days. 65 today for a high. Clear overnight tonight, expect a low down to 47. We'll have sunny tomorrow, 65, and then sunny on Sunday as well, 71. Sunshine all the way through next Thursday, no chance of rain in any of those days, and temperatures mainly in the 65 to 70 degree range during the forecast period. Right now in Chicago, partly sunny. We're at 56 at O'Hare. It's 53 at Highland Park this morning. At Batavia, it's cloudy, 53 there.
3: Well, we're certainly seeing volumes increasing on the roads, but typically on Fridays, we do see lighter volumes compared to the rest of the week. Case in point, our heaviest travel time is the Eisenhower, 50 minutes from Route 390 to the old post office, a much better travel time than we normally see throughout the week. Outbound, there is a reported crash near Austin, just under 40 minutes out to 390. The Kennedy, that remains just under a 40-minute commute both directions, O'Hare into downtown. Stevenson 42, Veterans Toll to DuSable Lakeshore Drive. Dan Ryan, half an hour in from 95th Street. And again, ongoing issues for the CTA Orange Line. Loopbound train service suspended between Midway and 35th Archer due to ongoing track conditions. From the Republic Bank of Chicago Traffic Desk, I'm Amanda Sternecki.
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12: Food allergy is a serious, life-threatening disease that impacts over 33 million Americans. 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

0: Cultural Tourism at Choose Chicago. A lot of stuff going on over the weekend as we kick off October. Good morning, Jason.
1: Morning, Wendy. Thanks for having me.
0: Absolutely. All right, we've got so much going on. Where do you want to start?
1: Yeah, let's talk about some free music this weekend with the World Music Festival, which is a series of concerts that the Department of Cultural Affairs and special events for the city puts on. There's great concerts this weekend. One on Saturday afternoon, I'll point out, at the Beverly Arts Center, a band from New York called the Klezmatics and a band from Mexico will be playing at 2 p.m. called Las Vega. So a great concert there down in Beverly. The finale is Sunday. It's called the Global Peace Party at the Humboldt Park Fieldhouse. So this is an outdoor concert from noon to 5. The lineup includes artists with roots from the Middle East, Ghana, and Puerto Rico. So free concerts, great music from around the world this weekend.
0: That sounds great. I think apples. Can we have apples somewhere?
1: Yeah, the Lincoln Square Ravenswood Apple Fest. It's in its 39th year. It's exactly what it sounds like. Midwest Farms will be selling their apples and cider. Neighborhood restaurants offer apple-inspired dishes, baked goods, seasonal beer, hard cider, and, of course, non-alcoholic cider. Lots of great artists, makers, live bands, and DJs. And on Saturday morning, a special pooch costume contest, and then following with kids entertainment at the seedling stage. So great opportunity for families to come out Friday, Saturday, and Sunday in Lincoln Square.
0: There is so much to choose from on what to do in this beautiful city of ours, especially with fall. There's a fall fest at Lincoln Park Zoo. I bet that's beautiful this time of year.
1: Yeah, it's their annual event, Lincoln Park Zoo Fall Fest. Great pumpkin patch, professional pumpkin carvers, live entertainment. There's rides, there's a little Ferris wheel and other rides for the kids. The zoo is, of course, free, as is Fall Fest. Some of the attractions and rides will require tickets. Happens Friday through Sunday, so great opportunity this weekend or throughout the month. It extends all the way through November 1st. There is a spooky zoo and an adults-only zoo brew night coming in later in October as well.
0: And speaking of spooky, what's going on with the Chicago Horror Film Fest?
1: Yeah, you know, it's October, so this is a great opportunity for all the horror film lovers out there. It's the 28th annual Horror Film Festival, and it's a huge range of horror filmmaking with about 150-plus films. It runs the gamut from horror to horror comedy, sci-fi and fantasy, animation, LGBTQ-plus horror, which I didn't know that was a genre, and some great late-night selections. It happens in Lakeview at the Century Center Cinema all weekend long, starting today through the 4th. Sunday, you can attend the awards, walk the red carpet, and meet some of the filmmakers.
0: I like that kind of stuff, I must confess. More on fun things to do, you can go to choosechicago.com. Jason Lesnevich, Senior Director of Cultural Tourism over at Choose Chicago. Thanks for joining us, Jason. Have a great weekend.
1: Thank you. You too.
0: All right. And speaking of weekend, we got some Bears football action.
2: Oh, we got some Bears football Sunday at noon at Soldier Field. Bears and the Jets. Still not sure who the quarterback is going to be, but we should have that all sorted out by the time I join Happen OB at 11 a.m. right after your show on Sunday.
0: Yeah, we'll be passing the baton to you guys.
2: We'll invade your studio and come in here at 11, go till noon, and then come back at 3 o'clock with our postgame show.
0: And then Saturday, we have some White Sox baseball.
2: Yes, they begin the ALDS in Cleveland, game one of that series coming up on Saturday at noon. Game two will be Monday, and that game is at 4. So the first two games are in Cleveland, and then they'll come back to Chicago for 2, and then, if necessary, back to Cleveland for game 5.
0: All right, and coming up after the news, we're going to talk to good old number 45 from the Chicago Bears, Gary Fencik. He is being honored at an event this weekend, and I'd like to bet him on who's going to be the starting quarterback for Sunday.
2: Oh, okay. Maybe he'll take the action there.
0: Yeah, I have about a dollar. That's all I'm going to.
2: Well, sometimes it just, you know, just it's not the amount. It's just the, you know,
0: the fun little wager.
2: Yeah,
0: yes,
2: exactly.
0: All right. Well, we will.

0: talk to Gary Fensick after the 8:30 news, and then after the 9 o'clock news, actor, comedian, photographer Jeff Garland will join us in the studio. Beware. Put your seatbelts on, Andy. All right, news coming your way next here on 720 WGN.
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6: Six degrees at 8:30. Good morning. I'm Steve Brzanich. Partly sunny skies on our way to 65 today. 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Multiple investigations are underway into the mid-air attack on a Fly Dubai flight.
7: White Sox in Cleveland getting ready for the ALDS.
6: In business, the jobs report comes in weaker than expected. The opening bell's ringing right now on Wall Street. Stocks are poised to open higher.
8: 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CTA Orange Line train movement for loop-bound trains suspended between Midway and 35th Archer, again due to ongoing track conditions. Inbound Bishop Ford, a reported crash right around the Stony Island feeder. It's 24 minutes, 80-94 up to the Dan Ryan merge. I-57, a much better option. Delay-free there at 15. Kennedy, 35 minutes in from O'Hare, 32 outbound. Eisenhower, 48 in from Route 390 outbound. There was a crash at Austin. They were quick to clear it. Right now, 35 minutes back out to 390. Stevenson, 40 veterans told to DuSable Lakeshore Drive in the Dan Ryan, now 24 in from 95th. Amanda Cernecki, WGN Traffic Central.
6: At least three investigations are underway into the attempted hijacking of a Fly Dubai jet heading to Israel. News Nation's Washington correspondent Tom Dempsey reports investigators are looking for a motive and any links to terrorism.
9: Official investigations are being done by Israel, Saudi Arabia, and the United Arab Emirates, looking into a possible motive and links to terrorism, as well as prior planning done by the co-pilot. Israeli investigators identified the co-pilot as being from Oman, with Israeli Prime Minister Benjamin Netanyahu claiming the co-pilot underwent Islamist radicalization without providing evidence and describing him as being suicidal.
6: Israel's initial

0: investigation points to the co-pilot acting alone, but President Trump has suggested, without giving evidence, that there could be a connection to Iran. Back here at home, the City Colleges of Chicago Board of Trustees has met as employees threaten to strike. WGN's Jill Hillary reports on what the union is demanding.
1: Union leaders say they've been at the bargaining table since February, and their contract ended July 15th. Last week, 96% of Local 1600 members voted to authorize a strike, with the majority of members voting. Some of the union's demands focus on smaller class sizes, free developmental education, wages that keep up with the cost of living, protection of affordable health insurance, and control over the use of AI.
0: The potential strike date is October 19th. Video from a Chicago police officer's body camera shows what led to a police shooting at a River North hotel last year. Chicago's Civilian Office of Police Accountability has released video of officers chasing a suspect. He had a warrant and was allegedly holding a large knife. He ran into the courtyard by Marriott Hotel on East Hubbard. A video shows DeMond Williams lunging at an officer from an elevator and two officers firing their weapons. Williams was taken to the hospital and later charged with two felony counts. He died in July of that year. It is not clear if it was related to the shooting. A Southside Chicago hospital is ending its labor and delivery services at the end of the month. Roseland Community Hospital received a $16 million grant from the state in June to keep the hospital running, but it wasn't enough to prevent this closure. Head of the OB department, Dr. Joy West, says patients now have more limited choices.
2: With all of the other closures nearby, there are not many options. There was the closure of Jackson Park. St. Bernard Trinity is open now, but they will be closing next year, and their new hospital will not have a maternal health unit.
0: An OB outpatient clinic will still operate at Roseland, but patients will have to go elsewhere to have their babies delivered. There have been more incidents of rogue artificial intelligence. OpenAI says its models may have breached or otherwise negatively impacted more than 100 external organizations. That includes instances where AI may have bypassed security, impaired availability, or otherwise negatively impacted a site. OpenAI says it's searching through tons and tons of data to see exactly what was taken. Earlier this week, the city of Chicago said AI breached a city website but did not obtain any private information. WGN Sports Time, 8:34.
3: 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The ALDS series for the White Sox and Guardians begins tomorrow at noon in Cleveland. Teams will hold separate workouts at Progressive Field today. Will Venable yet to name a starter for Game 1. The Guardians have tabbed rookie left-hander Parker Messick as their starter in the opening game. The White Sox won a playoff series for the first time in 21 years. Cubs president Jed Hoyer will meet the media this afternoon at Wrigley Field. He'll have his season-ending press conference to once again discuss what went wrong in a very up-and-down season that included an early exit from the postseason for the Cubs. Atlanta moves on to the NLDS to face the Dodgers after beating Philadelphia last night 6-2 in Game 3. Not the way the Hawks wanted to start this season. They were shut out last night in Utah 6-0. That makes it two straight road losses. Season-opening road trip will wind down in Buffalo tomorrow, 5:30 pregame here on WGN. Case Keenum or Tyson Bagent? We still don't know which will start for the Bears on Sunday at Soldier Field against the Jets. Ben Johnson playing at coy and hasn't named a starter just yet. Cleveland beat Pittsburgh on a last-second field goal last night on Thursday Night Football, 27-24 the final. And it's time for Northwestern to officially open the new Ryan Field tonight as the Wildcats kick off the grand opening against Penn State in Evanston. We start our coverage at 6:30 right here on WGN. New Ryan Field's debut season is underway. Go to newryanfield.com to get tickets to the country's best new stadium. I'm Andy Mazur, WGN Sports.
0: And now the forecast from the Four Seasons Heating, Air Conditioning, Plumbing, Sewer, and Electric Weather Center. Clouds move out, then some sunshine today, high near 65. Clear tonight, low 47. Sunny tomorrow, 65. Sunny on Sunday, expect a high near 71. Some sunshine in Chicago right now, we're at 56 degrees. And now your money on WGN. The market has started the day off in the green after a disappointing report on jobs for September. The investors are betting now the Fed will not raise interest rates at its next meeting because of that disappointing jobs report. We're talking about the September numbers, 29,000 jobs, non-farm payroll jobs, according to the government. That is down from August, a revised number of 133,000. The unemployment rate climbed to 4.2% from 4.1%. In the early going on Wall Street, the Dow is up 368 points. The S&P is up 67. The Nasdaq's up 343. It's about a 1.5% gain for the Nasdaq and nearly 1% gain for the Dow and the S&P 500. Gas prices are doing a little bit better as we head into the weekend, according to the AAA. And they put the national average for a gallon of regular unleaded at $4.39. That's down from $4.41 yesterday. A week ago, it was $4.49. The average gas price in Chicago today is $4.78. And that's about the same as it was yesterday, down from $4.93 last week. Chicago News on demand, 24/7, online, on the app, and on your smart speaker. I'm Steve Krasanich, WGN Radio News.
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3: From the voting booth to outer space, I'm Blake Berman, host of The Hill on News Nation. With just over a month until the November midterm elections, data centers prompting a big response from voters voicing concerns about the massive facilities. Now that issue is heading to new heights. Google teaming up with SpaceX to send AI chips into orbit, a step toward potentially putting data centers in space. I recently asked the NASA administrator, Jared Isaacman, if the U.S. could have more data centers in space than on land.
4: Well, there absolutely could be. And of course, if people are saying, I don't want data centers in my backyard, fine, right. Put them in space. That's not a physics problem. It's an economic one.
3: Earlier this week, President Trump met with AI leaders at the White House to discuss, as well, AI safety. I'm Blake Berman, and this is the News Nation Political Minute.
5: Good morning, Wendy Snyder here in for Bob Sirott, and it's always a pleasure to talk to Dan Hampton and Ed Obradovich on this radio station. But right now, let's say hello to good old number 45, Gary Fencik. Hi, Gary.
6: Wendy, how are you doing?
5: I'm great. You're going to be honored and inducted into the Gridiron Greats Hall of Fame tonight. That's happening. Congrats.
6: It is. It's out near O'Hare.
5: That's great. Yeah, we have information on that. It's at the Hyatt Regency O'Hare, Rosemont, tonight, 6 to 10. Surf and Turf, Open Premium Bar, and many other honorees. Don Beebe, Christian Okoye, Bernie Kosar, and others. So congrats on that. I haven't seen you in a while. I do remember spending a lot of Loop radio station Christmas parties at the Hunt Club.
6: Oh, boy. Now we're really going back. Yeah. The Hunt Club is now a dog food place or something like that. Pet food.
5: Oh, how things
6: probably appropriate.
5: Change. Yeah.
6: Yeah, how they do. Exactly.
5: All right. And speaking of things changing, how about those Bears?
6: How about it? You know, I as a season ticket holder, it's a lot of fun to watch them. It has been now this is going into the second year. It wasn't a lot of fun on alumni weekend, the first home game against Minnesota. That rain, persistent rain for the entire game. But it was really nice the last game. Beautiful night.
7: Hey, Gary, real quick, I'm sure you've been asked this a thousand times already, and he's only a rookie, but Dylan Thiedemann playing pretty much your position. What have you thought of him so far? I mean, I know we're only three games in.
6: Yeah, you know, I haven't met him. I'm sure I will at some point. But, you know, he's playing well. But I think as a rookie, the fact that you don't really hear his name other than maybe making a tackle is the greatest compliment he can get, right? You know, it's not like, oh, he just got beat for a touchdown or he missed a tackle. And the secondary needs all the help they can. I mean, it just they continue to just have injuries back there. So looking forward to the defense continuing to play well. And of course, you know, getting Caleb back is going to be great. But, you know, at that game, watching a 38-year-old quarterback execute that offense perfectly was just a lot of fun for everyone.
5: Yeah, and a surprise for everyone, too, I think. Not for him.
6: Yeah, well, I mean, well, yeah, he can say that, but he hasn't thrown a pass in the game in, what, 3 years? So, I mean, yeah, you can throw the ball, but, you know, it's a lot different if you fall behind and then you have to pass and all of a sudden, you know, maybe some of the foibles of being a 38-year-old come to fruition. But, you know, it was really a well-executed game plan on both sides. And I think most fans were probably puzzled how poorly the Eagles are. I mean, you know, you hear nothing about, you know, they've been to the Super Bowl and they're a really good team, but they sure didn't play it offensively or defensively. But I think that, you know, it seems like the first couple games this year, you can almost say that to everyone. I mean, you know, Atlanta just beats the crap out of the Packers, which, of course, all Bear fans are happy that happened. But, you know, they came in and you're like, God, they're just a worthless team. And all of a sudden they look like a Super Bowl team. So I guess things will settle out as we get into the sixth or seventh or eighth game of the season.
7: Yeah, real quick, going back to the Case Keenum start, and you said it seemed like it energized both sides. It really did look like it energized the defense. I mean, when you're on defense and you got a guy that's starting that hasn't started in 3 years and you don't know what you're going to get, does that make you a little bit more in tune on defense to say, okay, we got to do our part here now and help?
6: You know what? I don't really think so. I think that you have that attitude every week. I mean, they already had enough criticism for the first couple of games, so that I don't think they needed any additional incentive to play well. But, you know, I think that he must be a very popular guy on the team. And just to see the way the offense was executed, just almost flawlessly, both on the passing game as well as the running game, against a good defense and against a team, you know, coached on the defense by Vic Fangio, who, you know, Bear fans remember did a great job when he was with the Bears. So I think that's a really good sign, and looking forward to, you know, the rest of the season.
5: All right, and I'm looking forward to Sunday, Soldier Field. Who do you think is going to be the starting quarterback, Tyson Bagent or Case Keenum?
6: You know, I'm not saying I have any insider information, but I think it's probably going to be Bagent.
5: That's what I thought.
6: He's your number two guy, and, you know, if he struggles, you can always put in your third string guy. But I think, you know, we don't know how long Caleb's going to be. Let's say it's another 2 to 4 weeks. And so for 2 to 4 weeks, I think you would really want and have a lot of confidence that Bagent has played really well. He almost won that opening game, right? I mean, they came down. They were inside the 10. And, you know, he's shown talent every time he's been in. So I think just a little more experience is really going to give him a lot more confidence that if he has to fill in during the rest of the season, he's had some experience.
5: And it's nice to know that your number three can get the job done.
6: Absolutely.
5: Yeah.
6: I mean, you know, and not just get it done. I mean, excelled.
5: Yeah.
6: Really did it well. And I think it just shows that was just another page on, well, this is how the offense can run if you can't rely upon scrambling and everything else. I think in some ways it's like, wow, that was really impressive because that execution was of a game plan. And a game plan with different types of quarterbacks can still be very consistent.
5: Well, Gary Fensick, thank you for joining us. And again, congratulations. You're being honored and inducted into the Gridiron Greats Assistance Fund Hall of Fame. It's, of course, under Mike Ditka's umbrella.

0: And it's happening at the Hyatt Regency O'Hare, Chicago Rosemont, tonight from 6 to 10 p.m. And we'll tell you how to get tickets. I don't have that information in front of me, but you can get it. Oh, here you go. GridironGreats.org/Hall of Fame. Do you want me to punch Dan Hampton in the arm for you when I see him on Sunday?
1: You know, anytime I get in trouble speaking out of turn, Dan, you know, corrects me, but, you know, he probably can't lift me up over his head like he used to do when we were playing.
0: All right. Well,
1: maybe I'll let OB do that, right?
0: Yeah, absolutely. All right. Well, congrats. Thank you so much for hopping on with us, Gary. Always a fan.
1: Thank you, Wendy. Appreciate it. Take care.
0: Gary Fensick, good old number 45. And Steve has a look at your weather right now.
2: We do have some sunshine out there after the clouds and rain moved out. And it looks like we're going to be sunny going forward today. 65 for a high, 47 for a low overnight tonight under clear skies. And then some sunshine tomorrow. Expect a high near 65 and a sunny day on Sunday with a high near 71. Right now in Chicago, 56 at O'Hare. At St. Charles, it's 53. At Waukegan, it's 51. Partly sunny skies.
3: The bulk of our issues this Friday morning are resulting in mass transit delays. CTA Orange Line, again, service is suspended for loop-bound trains between Midway and 35th Archer to what CTA is saying track conditions. Unclear if there's some broken rails or what exactly the situation is, but they have suspended loop-bound trains between Midway and 35th Archer. Shuttle buses are in place, so certainly impacting folks that are landing at Midway and then need to head into the city and would normally take the Orange Line. Also now getting word on Metra's Union Pacific West Line, the inbound trains are stopped near Maywood. This is due to some police activity. Right now, the Kennedy, it's half an hour from O'Hare to downtown, a bit busier outbound at 35 minutes. Eisenhower 42 in from Route 390. Stevenson improves to 35 minutes. Veterans told to do Saba Lakeshore Drive. The Dan Ryan 22 in from 95th. From the Republic Bank of Chicago Traffic Desk, I'm Amanda Sternecki.
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0: Good morning. It's Wendy Snyder sitting in for Bob Surratt, and we're about ready to check out extremely local news sponsored by Great Lakes Credit Union, committed to financially empowering local communities. Joining us now, Mr. Seamus Toomey. Hi, Seamus. Can you hear me, Seamus? Breaker 19. We're having some technical difficulties. All right. Should we get him on the phone? That might be the best way to do it this morning, because I was reading the headline here of Goose Island shrimp honored after 53 years as a Chicago staple. And I love shrimp and I love Goose Island beer, and I want to know more about it. So I think we are going to get him on the phone. That would be the best way to do it. You know, sometimes radio, live radio, is just the way to go.
19: It's like flying trapeze without a net.
0: Yeah. I usually don't have a net, which is sometimes okay.
19: Yeah.
0: We have Seamus Toomey now. Through no fault of his own, we're having some technical difficulties. All right, there you go. Hi, Seamus Toomey.
20: Good morning, Wendy. How are you today?
0: I am great. Seamus, of course, the editor-in-chief and co-founder of Black Club Chicago. I got to know about this Goose Island shrimp. It's honored after 53 years as a Chicago staple, and how come I've never had it? What is it?
20: You know what? I was thinking the same thing. I've not been to this place before, but after seeing our story that we ran this week, I am all over it. It's on Division Street, 1011 West Division Street. They're in the news because they just got honored as a small business of the year for the for that whole area. And it's really just been a neighborhood staple. It sprung up in 1973, and its big clientele, even though it drew from all over the neighborhood, really was the Cabrini Green area. Folks came there all the time and really, kept it in business. But as we know, Cabrini Green has really dispersed a lot of the former residents there, and it's a different neighborhood now. But a lot of the people still come back because they love their breaded shrimp, they love their frog legs, they love everything that Lamon Eichenberger and his team serve up and fry up. But no chicken. People always ask him, how come we don't have any chicken? And he says, because this is the shrimp house, we'll get chicken somewhere else.
0: Exactly. And I swear, you could fry anything and I would eat it. Fried shrimp is so sensational. I have not had frog legs, I don't think, but I'm willing to try them. All right, so that's a cool story. And then the search is on for Chicago's official Christmas tree. It's a good way to recycle something if you're getting rid of a tree. How does this all work?
20: Right. Yeah. The city of Chicago is looking for nominations for if you've got a preferably a Douglas fir or a Norway spruce in your yard. It's got to be 45 feet tall. They prefer if it's within about 15 miles of the city, but they'll go out as far as 50. It's not one of the rules, but I'll just add it. It can't be like your neighbor's tree. It's really got to be your tree.
0: Darn it. That was my question for you. Can I nominate my neighbor's tree because it's blocking the light from my garden?
20: Yep, exactly. So, you send in the nominations. If you check out blockclubshy.org, we've got the info. They want to send a couple pictures from a distance and from up close. And then they'll weigh it. They'll make their decision. Hopefully it'll be in Millennium Park by the November 20th lighting ceremony. So it's a, yeah, it's a fun project. I always wondered, like, why would anyone give up their beautiful 45-foot tree? But then I was noticing one I planted in my alley that is way too close to the garage, and I thought, you know, maybe it wouldn't be a bad idea for someone to take this down and haul it away for free.
0: Well, wait till that baby gets a little bigger, and then you can try and put it into the mix. And finally, we have about a minute left. Seamus, you can tour the Uptown Theater as part of Open House Chicago this year. Tell us about that.
20: October 17th and 18th is the Open House Chicago event, where about 200 sites around Chicago are free to go in and check out. And they just added the Uptown Theater, which is almost impossible to get into. It's been closed since 1981. Perpetually about to be under renovation, but you'll be able to get in. I'm not sure exactly how much they'll show you, but I think the grand lobby is probably enough to wow lots of people. It's just a masterpiece, the largest freestanding movie theater in America. Closed for a long time, but you can get in and take some pictures October 17th and 18th.
0: More information can be found at blockclubchicago.org. Seamus, great to talk to you. Have a super weekend.
20: Thank you, Wendy, so much. You too.
0: All right. Seamus Toomey, editor-in-chief and co-founder of Block Club Chicago. 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
2: It's 56 degrees at 9 o'clock. Good morning. I'm Steve Krasanich. Sunny skies on our way today to a high of 65. 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They make it fun to get stuff done. Taxpayers could be on the hook for millions more in settlements involving a disgraced Chicago police detective.
31: White Sox season continues tomorrow. Northwestern opening a new era tonight.
2: 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Stocks are higher after the first half hour of trading on Wall Street.
3: 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On the CTA Orange Line, loop-bound train service remains suspended from Midway to 35th Archer due to track conditions, and inbound trains on Metra's Union Pacific West Line remain stopped near Maywood due to police activity. Area tollways looking good this Friday along with the Edens. Kennedy, 32 minutes both directions, O'Hare into downtown. Eisenhower just under 40 from Route 390 to the old post office. Outbound slows from Harlem to 1st. Stevenson, 35 minutes. Veterans Toll to DuSable Lakeshore Drive. And the Dan Ryan continues to improve, 21 and from 95th. Amanda Cernacki, WGN Traffic Central.
2: The city of Chicago is moving to settle many of the remaining wrongful conviction cases tied to former CPD detective

0: Reynaldo Guevara, and the tab will be in the hundreds of millions of dollars. More from WGN's James Sears.
1: The proposed global settlement is worth $260 million to compensate 17 men framed for murders. Nearly 50 murder convictions from the 80s and 90s tied to Guevara have been overturned. The city's already spent $200 million on legal fees and settlements in separate cases. Leaders say this deal could save taxpayers up to $400 million more. The Finance Committee will vote on the settlement on Monday. Then, if approved by the City Council, payments would start in 2027 and be spread over 2 years.
0: A fourth person has been charged with pushing a man from a moving Chicago Transit Authority Red Line train. The 15-year-old boy faces first-degree murder charges. Police say he's part of a group that pushed 29-year-old Kyle Bickham from a Red Line train last month. Already charged a 15-year-old girl, an 18-year-old man, and a 19-year-old woman. Illinois lawmakers, including Governor Pritzker, have met with NFL Commissioner Roger Goodell to discuss keeping the Chicago Bears in the state. Bears minority owner Pat Ryan was involved in the discussion, but team president Kevin Warren and chairman George McCaskey were not. The Bears have said that they are focused on building a new stadium in Hammond. The mayor there, Tom McDermott, says the Bears reached out to him about the Goodell meeting.
2: I think the reason the Bears wanted me to know is they want me to know how serious they are about Hammond and how the NFL has steps that they have to go through to close the door on Illinois as well.
0: A statement from the governor's office called yesterday's meeting productive. New data centers could boost Illinois' economy by more than $50 billion over the next decade. That's according to a new report from the University of Illinois and the Illinois Economic Policy Institute. Researchers found data center developments are on track to generate hundreds of millions of dollars in new property tax revenue in the next 10 years. They'll also create more than 120,000 new jobs. But there's been a bipartisan backlash over data centers, specifically over the use of water and energy. And there's been lots of community opposition as well. There's more strike talk at City Colleges of Chicago. Union employees there are calling for an equitable contract. They're threatening to go on strike October 19th. Rochelle Robinson-Dukes is a professor at Olive Harvey College.
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0: They're demanding smaller class sizes, free development education, developmental education, cost of living adjustments, protection of affordable care, health insurance, and a control over artificial intelligence use. Metra is adding free rides and extra service for opening night at the new Ryan Field. Metra riders who show their game tickets can ride the UP North Line for free to and from the gate. Metra will have additional inbound and outbound trains waiting as well, departing about 30 minutes after the game ends. 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
4: Well, it's been some time between playoff series wins. The White Sox are ready to go in the ALDS. They'll face a familiar opponent in the Guardians in Cleveland tomorrow. Sox finishing second of the Guardians in the division, but managed to win the season series 7-6. Sox have not named their starter yet. The teams will work out later this afternoon at Progressive Field. Exit interviews taking place today for the Cubs after their season came to an end Wednesday in San Diego. This afternoon, team president Jed Hoyer will meet with the media, taking questions on just what went wrong in a very streaky season. Atlanta advancing to the next round after a Game 3 wildcard victory over Philadelphia last night, 6-2. It was a rough night for the Blackhawks in Utah. They lost to the Mammoth 6-0, making it two straight losses to begin the season. Three-game road trip will come to an end tomorrow night. We'll have the coverage for you starting at 5:30, the Hawks in Buffalo. Northwestern football opening the new Ryan Field tonight when it hosts Penn State. For head coach David Braun, who joined us yesterday, it's making sure his team realizes tonight is not all about a stadium.
5: Don't make it bigger than it is. It's simple. Preparation and execution on Friday night, it won't be easy. But let's keep the main thing the main thing, and our responsibility Friday night is to be at our best to go win a football game.
4: 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No starter yet for quarterbacking for the Bears ahead of Sunday's game against the Jets at Soldier Field. Both Case Keenum and Tyson Bagent practiced with the team yesterday. And Cleveland beat Pittsburgh on a last-second field goal 27-24 last night on Thursday Night Football. I'm Andy Mazur, WGN Sports.
6: The afternoon looking gorgeous for this Friday around Chicagoland. Temperatures in the mid-60s, and we'll see those clear skies through the evening as well. Because it's kind of dry air moving in, the temperature will drop quickly once that sun goes down. Overnight lows in the chilly upper end of the 40s and cooler even away from the lake. As we look towards Saturday afternoon, a little bit of sunshine after some brief periods of morning fog, high 67. And Sunday looking even sunnier, temperatures for highs in the low end of the 70s. Perfect for that Bears game. From the WGN Weather Center, I'm meteorologist Tim Joyce.
0: Partly sunny in Chicago right now. We're at 56 degrees.
7: Well, here we go. Your money on WGN. A surprisingly weak September jobs report has sparked a rally on Wall Street. Only 29,000 jobs were created and the experts were expecting 90,000, and the

0: The unemployment rate rose to 4.2%. Also, hourly wages did not go up as much as expected, 3% versus 3.1%. And all of that is seen as good news on Wall Street because traders believe it'll put the brakes on a Federal Reserve rate increase this month. Treasury yields responded to the jobs report by moving lower. The 10-year, which hit a 24-year high yesterday, is down about 4 basis points at 5.19%. And that may ease some of the housing pain when today's 30-year mortgage rate is announced at noon. The 30-year begins the day at 7.54%. That is the U.S. average. Also in the mix is a 3% drop in crude oil after a Reuters report that France and other EU nations are considering releasing some of their oil reserves. Texas tea is just above $90. Brent crude is just above $100. And by the way, if you need gas this morning, the Chicago area average is down a penny from yesterday, $4.79. Diesel is down 2 cents at $6.75. Back on Wall Street, the S&P is up about 1%. NASDAQ is up 1.6%. The Dow's up about 287 points, just over a half percent higher at 51,214. Volatility, measured by the VIX of the CBOE, is down about 5%. I'm Steve Alexander. That's your money on 720 WGN.
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0: It's Wendy Snyder sitting in for Bob Surratt, and you can say it if you want.
1: Jeff Garland, America's Next Top Teen. that is called Panko. I forget. I'm friends with his brother, John Panko. I did Mad About You with him. But it's, I cannot remember the other brother who's in Chicago, but he wrote that, and it's called Ballad for a Girl in Buchanan. It's the extra part at the end of Make Me Smile, the Chicago
0: song. Very
1: That's
0: good.
1: So much. They were my favorite band when I was a kid.
0: They were.
1: Oh, my God. Their early albums, like Chicago Transit Authority and Chicago 2 and stuff, brilliant albums. That's how those. The early albums are why they're in the Rock and Roll Hall of Fame.
0: Yes.
1: It was before they termed MOR, you know, Middle of the Road, which they did.
0: But Color
1: successful.
0: My World was great
1: and
0: at school
1: early.
0: Dances.
1: What's that?
0: It was great at school dances.
1: Yeah, I think
0: dances.
1: That's on Chicago 2.
0: Yeah.
1: Sung by Terry Kath. Look, like, I know these things. But I know a lot about that era of music. You put me in 70s and early 80s, and I know members of, you know, I know what later.

0: label they were on, bands. How's about that?
1: You know, we do the Bob Surratt record collection during the next segment. You should just do it today.
0: Well, I'm happy to.
1: I don't know what that entails. You pick a song out of Bob's record collection.
0: It's entitled.
1: And you tell a story about it. And that's it.
0: I'm all good. Great. That's exciting.
1: I have a backup ready because I want to talk about your new book. So I thought, you know, if you don't want to do it, Rod Stewart with The Faces did Every Picture Tells a Story.
0: Oh, good night. I'd love to talk about that one.
1: You are killing me. All right, your book. You're a photographer and a pretty good one.
0: Yeah, thank you. I hesitate because it's unusual because now I'm a photographer. Do you know what I mean?
1: Yep.
0: Before, I you know what's so funny is this very famous photographer, older gentleman, said to me at my book opening in L.A., he said, now you can say you make pictures. And I thought, that's rocking cool.
1: Yeah.
0: I just don't want to sound pretentious ever. Yeah, I've been taking pictures for, I'd say, 17, 18 years, maybe 20 around there. And I never showed my pictures to anyone. The first time I showed my pictures was really to anyone was probably 2019 publicly. I did at the Leica Gallery in LA, there was a black and white workshop and we shot on film and then they printed the film on Saturday night and they did like a show of everybody's work. And there was about a dozen of us. Mine got applause. And because by the way, I can go on stage in front of 1,000 people. I don't think my heart rate would change. My photos, as I was sitting there, I was having an anxiety attack. Aww. I was sweating because I don't know how people are going to react to my thing. I didn't think they were going to go, boo.
1: Right.
0: But nonetheless, it got applause. It's been my photography career. It's all been surprises. All. And then the head of the gallery from that little thing goes, do you have other photos? I go, yeah, I've been taking pictures for years. She goes, let me see them. And they put up a show, my first show, right before COVID.
1: Man.
0: And then, even then, only then did I think, oh, maybe I should do a book. And I went from thinking I'll independently publish it, you know, on my own. And then my agent said, let me take you to some publishers. I go, really? Yeah. So we went to like the top six book publishers. And my goal was always Rizzoli. And we went to them. It was a song and dance. They wanted all curb. They wanted this. They wanted adjustments. And then they were, let's think about it. We'll get back to you. The last one, I was depressed about it. The last one, but I stay positive, was Rizzoli. And I thought, boy, I hope they like what I tell them. I walked in and they said, please come with us. We want to do your book.
1: What a great feeling.
0: And then you see the book. It's a beautiful coffee table book that I couldn't be more proud of. And it's got, I don't even know how many pictures it has. Let's say it has 100, more or less. I had to whittle that down from about 20,000. And
1: that's
0: the last 10 cuts were tough.
1: Yeah.
0: Yeah. And my next book's going to be about Chicago.
1: Well, you are
0: already
1: from
0: talking
1: here.
0: Next book.
2: Nice.
0: Yeah. No one has offered me. But the book is selling well. For a few days, it was number one photography book on Amazon. And if you go on Amazon now, as opposed to 2 days or 1 day, it's 2 weeks to get the book. It's sold out.
1: Best seat in the house, moments no one asked me to capture, but I did anyway. Jeff Garland in the studio. You should do a book on Chicago. And you should include the Comedy Womb in beautiful Lyons, Illinois, which is where I met you.
0: Yes, we met at the Comedy Womb. Are you still close with Carla Felicia?
1: Yes, I am.
0: Oh, tell her I love her.
1: I will do
0: that. Oh, she's a doll.
1: I used to go on Thursday nights. It was the Comedy Womb in Lyons and Pizza Palace. And on Thursday nights, it was open mic night, and they gave you free pizza.
0: Yes, because other than that, you only got a salad.
1: Yes.
0: Okay.
1: And you were there. Bob Odenkirk was there.
0: That's in the day.
1: Yeah.
0: As they say.
1: It was very fun.
0: Oh, my God. Lou Schneider, Stephen Leo.
1: Yeah. I'm
0: naming the funny people.
1: Yeah.
0: Other than that, by the way, Chicago stand-up-wise, Mike Toomey was hilarious. Still is funny. You know, he's on WGN TV.
2: Right.
0: But there were very few of us where I looked at them and I went, oh, you're going to be successful. You're going to be successful. And I was right on anyone. No one surprised me from stand-up. But the amount of characters who were funny, but they were characters. And you knew they were.

0: were going nowhere fast. And if the best chance they had was to work cruises, which, by the way,
1: nothing
0: working
1: wrong with
0: is, by the way, yes, if you're a working comedian, God bless you, that's hard. But it was a few of us, and we all left to, you know, go to New York, LA, what have you. But yeah, we all started. You know what we used to do with the Comedy Room?
1: What?
0: We challenged each other. Mark Shufeld, who yes. ran the room, and Ted Hullum, who owned the thing. We never told anyone, but Bob, myself, Stephen Leo, Lou Schneider, we used to, at the womb, have to do a whole new set every week on Thursdays. We challenged each other.
1: Wow.
0: Do a whole new set. And it was so much fun. And we were all pretty successful. And we'd give each other notes. Bob, would give me, yeah.
1: Well, that made you better.
0: Oh, of course. By the way, Bob did the foreword to my book.
1: He's great.
0: Oh, the best.
1: You guys, I'm just so proud that you're from Chicago, both of you.
0: Oh, that's an honor.
1: We are going to take a quick break. And then,
0: let's make it quick. I've had it with these long breaks.
1: I want to talk sports with you, if that's okay.
2: I'll talk sports, yeah.
0: Oh, my God. Big Bola, let's talk.
1: All right. We have a look at weather right now. Here's Steve Grzanich.
2: Yeah, I'm going to do it really quick just for you, Jeff. 65 today, sunny. Sunny all weekend long. Temperatures in the 60s and 70s. It's 56 right now.
3: 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Overall, our roads in really good shape, and some good news for the CTA Orange Line. Loop-bound trains are now back on the move and operating between Midway and 35th Archer. The service had been suspended for at least 2 hours due to some track conditions. But again, trains are now on the move, but delayed. And also, trains are moving again on Metra's Union Pacific West Line. They were stopped near Maywood due to police activity. Trains are running about half hour behind schedule. From the Republic Bank of Chicago Traffic Desk, I'm Amanda Cernecki.
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0: Yes, Pumpkin Way. Where was that? A microphone is that?
1: Yeah. I said there was, I wasn't gonna say anything bad.
0: No.
1: That was a strange pitch for Champagne.
0: Yeah.
1: Because I've never been to Champagne Urbana. And by the way, I have a very close friend who lives there and could not love it more. And God bless University of Illinois.
0: Yes.
1: But
0: Illini.
1: I just, the things you listed that you could go there, a lot of them I'm like, why is that in Champagne? Why is that in Champagne? You can go see the Wizard of Oz or whatever it was. And I just thought, so Champagne is like, they got everything for everybody there.
0: A magical mini golf tavern. I mean, okay, I'm sorry, that sounds really cool.
1: No, it's like, do you want to play golf in a bar?
0: Yes.
1: Miniature golf.
0: Yes.
1: And me as a non-drinker, that is no interest for me. And me as a non-mini golf player since I was a child,
0: what about that bowling?
1: But I don't want to. They paid money, by the way, so I want to say positive things about it.
0: Yeah.
1: But the things that they listed were like, what? That's what I was doing. Like, what? You can do this?
0: One of a kind stuff.
1: They might as well have a Lincoln Memorial in Champaign and Urbana with all that stuff.
0: Jeff Garland is here today, and I'm so happy you are here. Because I was worried you weren't going to show up, and there you come just walking down the hallway by yourself.
1: I walked down the street.
0: You did?
1: I was over on Randolph, walked down to Columbus, made my right. Here I am. I mean, of course I'm coming.
0: Well, I was thinking about you because I'm a White Sox fan, and I'm really sorry about your Cubs. Oh, by the way,
1: yep. Yes, but if I may, come on, root for the White Sox.
0: Well,
1: the only
0: I do.
1: People, like in Chicago, Cub fans can root for the White Sox. There's not a chance White Sox fans are rooting for the Cubs.
0: That's what
1: I mean. I always explain
2: accurate.
1: To people, yeah. I go, the White Sox are in the Cubs' shadow, even when they win the World Series. And so Sox fans do not like Cub fans, the Cubs, any of that, which we've seen, which is great that we have a rivalry. But when the Sox are doing great, it's so exciting. And I'm so happy for them. And by God, I am rooting for them.
0: Well, thank you, because yeah. I would never root for the Cubbies.
1: Exactly, because you're a Sox
0: yeah,
1: fan.
0: I hate royal blue. Oh, I would never
1: all right,
0: wear
1: well,
0: that.
1: I've never heard that as a reason, but nonetheless, it's a thing. People,
2: yeah.
1: And I always explain to people, I go, you can take all the sports teams and put them together. They're not as popular as the Bears.
0: And how
1: about those Bears? We're a Bears town.
2: That's very true.
0: Yeah.
1: You know?
2: Very true.
1: I still have season tickets.
0: You do?
1: I guess I got them. Yeah. 50-yard line, visitor's side, 8 rows up. Good night, everybody.
0: Good night,
1: how about
0: nurse.
1: Them apples?
2: That's good.
1: Yeah, and unfortunately, I attend about one game a year. And I use the money from selling the other tickets to pay for my tickets the next year. So I've not paid for tickets since the first year.
0: It's time to be a Bears fan.
1: Oh, most certainly. Most certainly. And last Monday night is one of my favorite Bears games ever. And that's saying a lot. But, you know, Walter and Gale Sayers, Dick Butkus, all those years. I've been a Bear fan since I'm a little boy. I probably started following the Bears in 1969. I remember the 1970 football cards. I only wanted a Gale Sayers.
0: Yeah.
1: Only wanted a Gale Sayers. And so the Bears, we own it.
0: Yeah.
1: And that's one of my favorite games I've ever seen. It was like the most beautiful, miraculous games.
2: Yeah.
1: And it came out of nowhere. Oh, my God.
2: Yeah, who knew?
1: A journeyman quarterback has played for a bunch of teams with no excitement. What a great guy, by the way. And no wonder they love him in the quarterback room. And no wonder Ben Johnson had full confidence in him. He's mentored Cable and Tyson. I just don't know who's going to start Caleb.
0: Tyson Bajan.
1: I called him Cable.
2: That's okay.
1: Caleb.
0: It's close enough.
1: I'm sure a lot of people went, Caleb. Again, I'm calling him a Cable again. He's my Cable guy, Caleb Williams. But yeah, they are in harmony with each other. And what was really amazing on Monday night, the defense was really good.
0: For a change.
1: For a huge
0: sorry
1: year. Remember we were only
0: true.
1: Known for defense.
0: Yeah,
1: we were only defense, and now we've got maybe the best offense, at least modern day, that we've ever had.
2: And we were talking about that after the first game, because when they dropped 59 points on a team, we're thinking that's

0: That's like four solid weeks for a Bears team to pass. You know?
1: Yeah, well, we have a, what's the difference? We have a quarterback.
0: Quarterback and a coach.
1: Who's the last quarterback and coach combination? You'd have to go back to, what's his name, 100 years ago. He's always known as our best quarterback.
2: Sid Luckman.
1: But you have to.
2: Yeah.
1: So for great quarterbacks, Sid Luckman to Caleb Williams. Think about all those years in between. And there were some good quarterbacks in there. And there were also some misses, even though they're good quarterbacks. I don't want to say names, you know, Jay Cutler. And by the way, that's the oldest thing. I don't want to say names. Billy Bob Thornton. You know, I think that's such a hack thing to do.
2: All right, wait. Hold your thoughts.
1: And I talk a lot, and I apologize.
2: No, that's okay. We are going to break for news. You're welcome to stay till the end of the show if you want.
1: Well, what time?
2: 10.
1: Oh, it's 9:30 already. I got to go at 9:31. No, I'm in till 10.
2: All right. Just hang out. He's Jeff Garlin. We're going to talk Chicago. We're going to talk Star Wars.
1: Yeah. And by the way, anytime you bring up the Chicago Bears, I'm in.
2: All right.
1: And by the way, we're good. I mean, the Bulls, there's hope. The Blackhawks with Connor Bedard, there's hope. It's a good time to be a Chicago sports
2: fan. Isn't it?
1: It really is. And
2: all right,
1: God bless
2: thought?
1: The White
2: we'll
1: Sox.
2: We'll talk about it.
1: Oh, White Sox, let's go. Look at me, Mr. Cub fan, saying that.
2: I know. I'm shocked. All right, news coming your way next, and then more with Jeff Garlin here on WGN.
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5: Degrees at 9:32. Good morning, I'm Steve Gratanich. Partly sunny skies on our way today to a high of 65. 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A passenger speaks out after that mid-air attack involving a flight over the Middle East.
0: White Sox fans getting ready for the next postseason series.
5: In business, stocks are higher on Wall Street after the first hour of trading. That September jobs report comes in weaker than expected.
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0: 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Eden's looks good. The Kennedy, 28 minutes. So here into downtown, 13 and from the junction. A few minutes saved in the express lanes. Back out 20 here, 26. Inbound on the Eisenhower, slow going from Cicero to Ashland. The Stevenson, 33. Veterans Toll to DuSable Lakeshore Drive. The Dan Ryan, 20 minutes in from 95th Street. And once again, CTA Orange Line loopbound trains. Service has resumed from Midway to 35th Archer, albeit with some delays. Service had temporary been suspended due to some track conditions. Amanda Cernecki, WGN Traffic Central.
1: One of the passengers who helped stop the attempted hijacking of a Fly Dubai flight to Israel is telling his story. The latest from News Nation Washington correspondent Tom Dempsey.
2: Yaniv Hayoun, one of the passengers aboard, has been hailed as a hero and shared this quote. We knew there was an attack because a woman screamed stabbing and the plane shook hard. At that moment, I ran to the cockpit and the plane dived. We all ran. We pulled the assailant out. I pulled him out. After I pulled him out, we took control of the plane. I pulled up the yoke. I straightened the plane out a bit and adding, quote, I've watched this TV program, Air Crash Investigation, and I knew how to pull.
1: The plane had 174 people on board. Several investigations are underway looking for a motive and any links to terrorism. New York's Governor Kathy Hochul says the woman who accused members of Cornell University fraternity of gang rape was failed by people who were obligated to protect her, including the police and the prosecutor. Governor's claim came during a news conference this morning in which she gave details of her decision to turn the case over to a special prosecutor. The governor says she made the decision after learning troubling details about how authorities have handled the woman's claims, including that the district attorney closed the case without having anyone interview the victim or anyone involved in the alleged attack. She also hailed the Cornell University Police Department for not fully conveying the woman's story to prosecutors. The Broadview Six were in federal court yesterday for a hearing on whether or not a special prosecutor should be appointed here to investigate possible misconduct by government attorneys who charged them with interfering in operations outside the Broadview immigration facility. More on that story from WGN's Jenna Barnes.
3: Attorneys for the government argue it should be someone who reports to the attorney general, raising questions in the courtroom about independence. The Broadview Six allege the push for their prosecution came from higher up in the Justice Department.
4: I think you have to appoint somebody outside of the U.S. Attorney's Office, either a former federal prosecutor or somebody else outside of DOJ's control who could actually investigate potential misconduct by current Attorney General Blanche or anyone else that was working for him.
1: And that's Attorney Chris Parenti, who represents one of the Broadview Six. Former Republican Illinois Congressman Adam Kinzinger is being investigated by the feds. They say he made bets on Cauchy about whether he would get a presidential pardon. Kinzinger represented two Illinois districts over 12 years. He was on the congressional committee that investigated the January 6th riots. He's been an outspoken critic of President Trump. President Biden issued a last-minute pardon to him and other committee members after Donald Trump won the election and threatened punishment. Kinzinger says the betting is a hobby and that he made less than $1,000. There are fewer places to deliver a baby in the Chicago area. Prime Healthcare has ended obstetric services at St. Joseph's Hospital in Joliet, Mercy Medical Center in Aurora, and Resurrection in Chicago. The company says it's consolidating maternity care because of financial pressures and declining birth rates. 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
5: One more sleep for White Sox fans before the team plays game one of the LDS against the Guardians in Cleveland. First pitch tomorrow at noon. Sox finishing second to Cleveland in the AL Central, but won the season series 7-6. White Sox have yet to name their starter. The Guardians will go with rookie lefty Parker Messick in the opener. Jed Hoyer set to meet the media this afternoon discussing the streaky season for the Cubs and what might be next for the organization after an early exit from the postseason. Atlanta advancing to the next round after a Game 3 win over Philadelphia last night 6-2. Blackhawks had a rough night in Utah. They lose to the Mammoths 6-0. That makes it two straight losses to start the season. Hawks will visit Buffalo 5:30 pregame tomorrow right here on WGN. Northwestern football opening the new Ryan Field tonight hosting Penn State. Our coverage of the grand opening begins at 6:30 with the pregame followed by the kick at 7 with Dave Ennett and Ted Albrecht right here on WGN. Speaking of no-name starters yet, the quarterback has not been named by the Bears yet ahead of Sunday's game against the Jets at Soldier Field. Case Keenum and Tyson Bagent practiced with the team yesterday, and Cleveland beat Pittsburgh 27-24 on Thursday Night Football. I'm Andy Mazur, WGN Sports.
1: And now the forecast from the Four Seasons Heating, Air Conditioning, Plumbing, Sewer, and Electric Weather Center. Clouds move out today. We'll see some sunshine, 65 for a high. Clear overnight tonight, a low of 47. Sunny over the weekend, 65 tomorrow, 71 on Sunday. Right now in Chicago, partly sunny. We're at 56 degrees. 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

0: Wall Street has opened higher following a weaker-than-expected jobs report. The stocks jumped as Treasury yields fell after the Labor Department said the economy added just 29,000 jobs in September. The surprisingly weak data raised hopes that the Fed will hold interest rates steady at its October meeting. An hour into the trading day, the Dow is up 310, the Nasdaq's up 448, the S&P's up 81. That's a nearly 1% jump for the S&P, a 1.5% jump for the Nasdaq, and it's a 0.5% jump for the Dow. 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
5: From the voting booth to outer space, I'm Blake Berman, host of The Hill on News Nation. With just over a month until the November midterm elections, data centers prompting a big response from voters voicing concerns about the massive facilities. Now that issue is heading to new heights. Google teaming up with SpaceX to send AI chips into orbit, a step toward potentially putting data centers in space. I recently asked the NASA administrator, Jared Isaacman, if the U.S. could have more data centers in space than on land.
6: Well, there absolutely could be. And of course, if people are saying, I don't want data centers in my backyard, fine, right, put them in space. That's not a physics problem. It's an economic one.
5: Earlier this week, President Trump met with AI leaders at the White House to discuss, as well, AI safety. I'm Blake Berman, and this is the News Nation Political Minute.

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2: Good morning. It's Wendy Snyder sitting in for Bob Surratt. He's on vacation for a little while. And Andy Mazur's here. And Jeff Garland is just sitting here in the studio hanging out. Thank you for doing that.
3: By the way, I love that you thank me, whatever. It's an honor to be here. It's an honor to be on the air with you. It's an honor to meet you.
4: You too.
3: Okay, cool, man. You grew too. Up right by me.
4: We grew up in the same neighborhood, yeah?
3: Yeah, literally.
4: A few years apart, but yeah, definitely.
3: You grew up in Glenview? And I grew up in Morton Grove, and literally...
2: We're on the air, you know, just saying.
3: No,
2: so
3: no,
2: oh, okay.
3: No, I don't care. I don't live there anymore. I lived on the corner of Church and Merrill, the northwest side, that corner, in case anyone's like, I'm going to go look at Jeff Garland's old house.
4: His old house.
2: Well, is there a plaque there?
3: Yeah, I grew up there, but Washington was the name of the... Washington and Gulf Road were right there, and Gulf Road was what separated us. And that's walkable. Easy
4: walk.
3: Yeah.
4: Huh. Definitely,
3: and we're reminiscing about Bargain Town.
2: Yeah, Bargain Town.
4: Service merchandise.
3: Service merchandise. That catalog was like, that catalog is Amazon now.
4: It is.
3: It's the same type of thing, but to the millionth, you know.
2: And the little clipboard you'd get with the pencil, and then your item would come up on the roller bar.
3: Right.

0: another bar.
1: Oh,
0: well, you
1: so
0: know
1: good.
0: Who still has that? I believe they B&H Camera in New York. Camera, you know, and then Apt, which is one of my favorite. That's, by the way, going into Apt is like all the things you said about Champagne Urbana. It's all those mixed together for me. I could spend hours. And Ricky Apt, the owner, is a pal. I love, by the way, speaking of which,
1: yeah,
0: it was on Dempster. So now it's this giant wonderland.
1: At Dempster,
0: it was,
1: yeah.
0: It was a little storefront.
2: It's like a village.
0: Yeah, a little storefront. Now it's a village. But when I was a kid, Apt was on Dempster across the street from Sport Mart.
1: Correct.
2: Oh, remember Sport Marty?
1: I used to camp out there for Cubs tickets for opening day.
0: Yeah, when you used to have to leave your house. Yeah.
2: The Ticketmaster. That was Carson Peary Scott when I used to get...
0: Carson Peary Scott to go get tickets
2: for Alpine Valley.
0: To get her for a rock and roll show. Oh, my God. Yeah.
2: All right. Let's talk Star Wars, because my husband does a podcast called Rebel Force Radio.
0: Yeah.
2: And he was like, ask Jeff Garlin about, he played some kind of, were you some kind of character?
0: I was background. And that was all, I was never had a line. It wasn't supposed to. And I told JJ, I'm going to throw something out there. And I did things. JJ made fun of me. JJ Abrams, he's a pal. Okay. That's why I was there, to visit him. And one of the producers on it is a woman named Michelle Rejwan, former assistant of mine and now a big Hollywood producer. And we're still close, but I went to go hang out and visit. And then JJ said, why don't you do this? And before I went to London, I flew there just to do this. And I ended up on screen, and I'm not exaggerating. I'm on there in a flash. It's literally 1 second. That's it. So I just sent you a picture to show your husband. Anyhow, it was great. It was great fun. I knew some of the big actors in there. It was really fun. And by the way, what the hell's his name? Who starred in it? He's a big star. He was a star of it. I forgot. I got up really early today, having not slept enough. And when that happens, I do not. Oscar Isaac.
2: Oh.
0: So I know Oscar Isaac. So I'm standing there. I come to set. It's in this giant soundstage with like a spaceship that's hanging, and we're on like a planet, and we're planning our thing. So he's over there talking to John Boyega.
2: Yeah.
0: Sweet guy. And they're talking, you know, like before the scene. And they both look at me, and Oscar Isaac goes, that guy looks... Who is that guy? I can hear him. You know, who is that guy? And I said, hey, Oscar. He goes, Jeff. You know, they were like, is that you? They laughed so hard. So it was really fun. And I told you, the makeup artist who's won an Academy Award is one of the most beautiful, but an impressive person, which adds to be sensitive, smart. I cannot remember her name, but I've never forgotten her. It's like I've had a 44-year career. There are people that you remember because they were horrible to you, people that were great to you. The people who had nothing, you don't remember at all. They're like a blur. It's like, oh, yeah, that guy. But I will never forget her, because she was so extraordinary. And I had to sit in her chair for 3 hours.
2: Oh, my God.
0: And talk to her. You know,
2: it's the Rise of Skywalker.
0: The Rise
2: by
0: of
2: the
0: Skywalker.
2: Way.
0: Okay, yeah, I couldn't tell you. By the way, I'm a big Star Trek guy.
2: Yeah,
0: and by the way, I enjoy the Star Wars stuff. Don't get me wrong, I really enjoy it. But Star Trek is my. You know, there's always Trekkies and
2: Star Wars people.
0: I am a Trekkie, without a doubt. Although the new show, Strange New Worlds, totally jumped the shark.
2: Really?
0: Which is based on, Henry Winkler on Happy.
2: Oh, yeah, right.
0: When he jumped the shark.
2: Yes, he did,
0: like
2: with his leather jacket on.
0: So they did an episode recently where everyone on the ship turns into puppets. I'm not making this up. like Muppet-type puppets. And then at the end, it's all a dream that Spock had. And I'm like,
2: like
0: that's
2: Dallas.
0: That is where you're at. And by the way, it's fourth season, whatever. You're doing that. You run out of that. That's your imagination. That's like a cheat. Let's make everybody puppets. And it's only Spock's dream. And by the way, first few seasons, I love that show. But now, get it away from me.
2: All right. We have to break one more time.
0: Okay.
2: We're going to talk about, you're going to be at the Chicago Humanities Festival.
0: Yes, on Sunday.
2: On Sunday.
0: It's an honor. Yeah.
2: And I have a couple other things I want to talk to you about, too.
0: It's but don't tell me ahead of time because I'm ready to improvise.
2: All right. Yeah, I'll do that for you. Steve has a look at your weather right now.
3: Really nice weekend in store for us. So we got lots of sunshine coming and behind near 65 today. Looks like it's going to be 65 again tomorrow and then 71 on Sunday. The 7-day forecast, no chance of showers all the way through Thursday. Lots of sunshine, nice temperatures in the mid to upper 60s to near 70 all of those days. Right now in Chicago, we have sunshine. It's 56 degrees.
4: Overall, our roads looking good this Friday morning. Kennedy about 25 minutes to and from O'Hare. Eisenhower 33 in from Route 390. Stevenson slows from Cicero to Kedzie. Dan Ryan now just under 20 minutes in from 95th Street, and tonight will be the first game at the new Ryan Field. CTA Purple Line, Metra, Union Pacific, North Line, great public transit options to get to tonight's game. From the Republic Bank of Chicago Traffic Desk, I'm Amanda Cernecki.
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2: 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Jeff Garland is here, and Andy Mazur's hanging around. And I love this guy, Matt Friend, who does everyone's impression except yours. He could not get
0: you saw
2: your...
0: The video
2: yes, I did.
0: Up. You know, and Frank Caliendo?
2: Yes.
0: They both can't do me.
2: And Matt Friend does that. He does a great Howard Stern,
0: yeah, no,
2: Barack Obama.
0: Yeah, I know. He does everybody great. And I've discovered that I'm a difficult... People can do a giant characterization of me, which is usually yelling, but no one has me down. No one. And that's kind of interesting to me, especially with a talented guy like Matt Friend. It's fascinating that he can't do me.
2: He cannot.
0: He tried.
2: And I know.
0: The video I put up, or he put up, I reposted on Instagram, is like, he goes, yeah, you know, I forgot the circumstances, my book signing, but he tried.
2: He failed.
0: It's always, yeah, he failed miserably.
2: He did.
0: And this is the most supreme great voice. Him and Caliendo, you can't top.
2: I know.
0: And by the way, Matt's from Chicago.
2: See, everything comes back to Chicago, isn't that it?
0: Including Ben Vereen, Molly Ringwald, and Sandy Duncan. But they're usually here in traveling shows.
2: Ah.
0: They're not from Chicago.
2: Oh, okay. I gotcha. I'm so gullible,
0: Jeff.
2: They'll
0: be in Cats. They're all coming here in Cats, that trio.
2: I have ADHD and anxiety, so I take Vyvanse for my ADHD, uh-huh. and I take Zoloft for my anxiety. Uh-huh. It's life-changing. I like your videos, and you're talking about mental health.
0: I'm bipolar, and I have severe ADHD, which is a very difficult thing, and what you deal with is difficult. Mental health is difficult. So I'm, like, sharing, and people are thanking
2: me. I love
0: it. Well, thank you, but to me, I'm just being honest about myself, and I'm on meds. I do therapy twice a week, and my meds are very simple. And and by the way, people always think that meds are a cure. They're not. They give you an even playing field, and then you do the work, and you have a great chance of being a functioning person.
2: Yep.
0: Sometimes I'd be on a set, and I drive home and go, why am I apologizing to people? Because I could be a real jerk, but I had no idea it was bipolar. I had no idea. And also, I wasn't getting enough sleep. I wasn't sober in terms of food. And I, you know, if I don't like what I'm doing, so there's like a lot. It's like a soup of resentment and all these. And not, you know, it just is a mixture that I've made amends with a lot of people, you know, because that's part of the program.
2: Yeah.
0: And I don't carry resentments. If I do, the longest it'll be is for a week, if even that.
2: Wow, that's,
0: you know,
2: quick.
0: Yeah, because that's the only... Resentments only hurt you.
2: Exactly.
0: Yeah, by the way,
2: Wasted
0: energy, because if the other person felt it, by God, let's get resentful. But even then, I don't want to be resentful. I wish everybody well who's ever done something bad to me.
2: Well, that is big of you, and you're not big. You're small. You've lost a lot of weight. You look great. You look
0: Thank
2: healthy.
0: You. I box.
2: You do?
0: Yep, I box.
2: Really?
0: Yep, I box. And, you know, I'm diabetic, so I was taking Ozempic, a very small dose, and I would get mad when I lost weight. I didn't want to lose weight though, because you lose muscle mass, but I got pancreatitis from it.
2: Oh, my God.
0: I was hospitalized. And then tough luck, Ozempic, because it's one of the... You know, side effects, but there's a 1% chance.
2: Yes.
0: And I got it. I'm now on Mounjaro, which I take the smallest amount, because Mounjaro really controls my diabetes. And I stopped taking it for a while because I lost some hair, because when you lose weight too fast,
2: yes,
0: you lose hair. So I went off it. So I think, sure, a lot of that has to do with it, but I box. I take good care of myself, and I just, it's a whole combo. So, and there, and by the way, let's say you take Mounjaro, okay, the shots, and you're losing the weight, your body's still going to be very fatty. You got to work in muscle. You got to really train because you lose muscle mass with that. So God bless you for losing weight, but you might be a bouncy, thin person.
2: There are fat, skinny people.
0: Yeah.
2: There are. Yeah. Well, I am proud of you. Everything you've done, I heard you telling someone in the hallway, we've known each other since the 80s. I have really big hair in the
0: 80s. No. I don't remember that. To me, you look like you do right now in the 80s. I swear to God. No, since like the mid-80s.
2: Yeah.
0: Where I was here, you know, doing my comedy, Second City, Zanies, the Comedy Cottage or the Comedy Womb. There were all these places, not that many, but very distinct.
2: Yeah.
0: And each had its own personality. And, yeah, obviously, I'm a Chicagoan, very proud. I'll talk Bears, Cubs, even Sox all day long. Len Casper is a pal of mine, and I'm very happy. What he went through the past few years with that losing team, how do you do it? And he really had a good attitude. But now, for him to have this... And the Sox are only going to get better.
2: I know.
0: Only going to get better. And people will want to sign with them now.
2: Are you in town for a while? You want to come back Monday?
0: Oh, no. I'm heading back to L.A. Monday. The event's Sunday.
2: Oh, right. Chicago Humanities Festival. Well, you're welcome anytime.
0: Yeah,
2: you can call in.
0: The Humanities Festival, it's an honor to be there, too. It's me in conversation. And then I'll sign books afterwards.
2: Best seat in the house moments no one asked me to capture, but I did anyway. He's Jeff Garlin. I just love you. Please,
0: thank
2: whenever you want to come by, you have an open invitation here at WGN.
0: Thank you. And I'm honored. You know, you don't say I'm humble, because then if you brag about being humble, what are you doing? So I like to think I'm humble. That's the best way I can say it.
2: Well, you are. And I'm a big fan, and you're a nice person.
0: Ah, that's the highest, thank you.
2: You're a big bowl of nice.
0: Ah, thank you even more.
2: Say hi to Larry David for
0: us. I
2: will. Bye.
0: Bye.
2: News coming your way next from the Northwestern Medicine Newsroom.
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24: Partly sunny and 56 degrees at O'Hare at 10:01. Good morning. I'm Lauren Lapka. 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A man who claims he accidentally shot a baby will be in court today. Stocks are higher so far this morning. Taking a look at the roads, major roadways look good. In Cicero, Cermak is closed between Central and Austin for police activity. In Grant Park, Belbo is closed between Columbus and DuSable Lakeshore Drive for setup of the Chicago Marathon. And in Lincoln Square, Lincoln is closed between Sunnyside and Lawrence for the Lincoln Square Ravenswood Apple Fest. A man charged in the shooting of a one-year-old girl has a court hearing today. Devaris Washington is charged with four felonies, including reckless discharge of a firearm. Prosecutors say he is dating the girl's mother. The mother and child were at his apartment in Marquette Park on Saturday. Washington was holding a drill in one hand and a gun in the other. He claims he meant to pull

0: the trigger on the drill, but fired the gun instead. The girl was shot in the head and is in critical condition. Washington will stay behind bars until his trial. NFL Commissioner Roger Goodell met with Governor Pritzker and Illinois General Assembly leaders yesterday on keeping the Bears in the state. Bears minority owner Pat Ryan was also there. Pritzker called it productive. The meeting comes after the Bears said in August that Hammond, Indiana was the sole focus for a new stadium. Hammond Mayor Tom McDermott says the Bears told him about the meeting.
1: We're trying to steal the Bears from Illinois over here in Indiana, over here in Hammond. And Illinois is going to do what they have to do, what they can do to try to keep them as well. We have to understand that.
0: Illinois legislators did not pass the mega projects bill in spring. That would have paved the way for a stadium in Arlington Heights. Yesterday's meeting shows that Illinois is still in the mix. Chicago police are searching for the person who shot and killed a man inside a smoke shop on the northwest side. WGN's Eric Rung is in Portage Park.
2: This all happened around 9:30 last night inside the Abu Hashish smoke shop on Irving Park near Central. Police say that the victim was shot and the suspect was seen running away. Smoke shops usually have a number of surveillance cameras, so it's a pretty good bet. Police do have some video evidence to work from. They did not release a description of the suspect they are looking for. Police also did not say what may have led up to the shooting.
0: Life-saving medical care is being given to Tennessee death row inmate Krista Pike after this week's failed attempt to execute her. Her attorneys say that she remains in critical condition after receiving two doses of pentobarbital on Wednesday, while the Tennessee Department of Corrections says that officials followed the state's established execution protocol. Governor Bill Lee is pausing executions for the rest of the year. And at least three investigations are underway into the attempted hijacking of a Fly Dubai jet heading to Israel. News Nation Washington correspondent Tom Dempsey reports they're looking for a motive and any links to terrorist groups.
3: Official investigations are being done by Israel, Saudi Arabia, and the United Arab Emirates, looking into a possible motive and links to terrorism, as well as prior planning done by the co-pilot. Israeli investigators identified the co-pilot as being from Oman, with Israeli Prime Minister Benjamin Netanyahu claiming the co-pilot underwent Islamist radicalization without providing evidence and describing him as being suicidal.
0: Israel's initial investigation points to the co-pilot acting alone. However, President Trump has suggested without evidence that there could be a connection to Iran. WGN Sports Time is 10:05.
4: White Sox will work out again this afternoon at Progressive Field in Cleveland. They advance to the ALDS, where they'll face the Guardians in Game 1 tomorrow afternoon. White Sox won a playoff series for the first time in 21 years. Manager Will Venable has not named a starter for the game just yet. The Guardians are going to go with rookie left-hander Parker Messick in the opener. Cubs president Jed Hoyer will meet the media this afternoon at Wrigley Field. He'll have his season-ending press conference to once again discuss what went wrong in a very up-and-down season for the Cubs that included an early exit in the postseason. Blackhawks' three-game road trip will come to an end tomorrow night. The Hawks visit Buffalo, 5:30 pregame here on WGN. Case Keenum or Tyson Bagent? We still don't know which will start for the Bears on Sunday at Soldier Field against the Jets. Ben Johnson playing at coy and hasn't named a starter yet. The Bears will practice again today in Lake Forest. We'll get that final injury report of the week coming up after that workout. And Northwestern football opening new Ryan Field tonight, hosting Penn State. The Cats come into the game with a record of 2-1. Our coverage begins at 6:30 with the pregame show right here on 720 WGN and WGNradio.com. 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
5: The afternoon looking gorgeous for this Friday around Chicagoland. Temperatures in the mid-60s, and we'll see those clear skies through the evening as well. Because it's kind of dry air moving in, the temperature will drop quickly once that sun goes down. Overnight lows in the chilly upper end of the 40s and cooler even away from the lake. As we look towards Saturday afternoon, a little bit of sunshine after some brief periods of morning fog, high 67. And Sunday looking even sunnier, temperatures for highs in the low end of the 70s. Perfect for that Bears game. From the WGN Weather Center, I'm meteorologist Tim Joy.
0: It's currently 56 at O'Hare, 59 at Midway, 60 by the lake.
6: Your money on WGN, and a bummer of a September jobs report has caused a rally on Wall Street. Here's how that math works out. Traders believe it'll put the brakes on a Federal Reserve rate hike this month, so the prospect of cheaper money, or at least not more expensive money, has traders in a buying mood. The S&P is up 0.75%. The NASDAQ is up 1.3%. The Dow is up 171 points, about a third of a percent, 51,097. And the Russell 2000 right now is up 1.6%. Volatility, as measured by the VIX at the CBOE, is down about 5%. 0.5%. Treasury yields responded to the jobs report by moving lower.

0: but then in the past half hour turned higher. The 10-year yield now is up 5 basis points at 5.24%. In September, the government says 29,000 jobs were created. The experts were expecting 90,000. The unemployment rate rose to 4.2%. Also, hourly wages did not go up as much as expected, 3% versus the 3.1% the experts are expecting. Crude oil is about 3% lower after reports that France and other EU nations will release 100 million barrels of oil and fuel from their emergency reserves. Not right away, though. The Wall Street Journal says it'll happen within the next 4 months. Texas tea is just under $90 if you need gas this morning. The average in Chicago is down a penny from yesterday, $4.79 a gallon. I'm Steve Alexander. That's your money on 720 WGN.
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2: All right, thank you, gang. Good morning, John Williams. Sunshine, and what do you know? Fall is here, and finally some nice weather to enjoy it. What a weekend in Chicago is planned, and I think we've got a pretty good show lined up. We are ready for a packed program, and to get ready to get your home ready for the changing season, trust the experts at PermaSeal. Thank you, PermaSeal, for being part of the open of the show. We'll open by my reminding you that as it's Friday, we've got the best of Speed Jokes. Who will win our coveted Speed Jokes coffee mug? We will, on the show today, also talk with Connell McShane from News Nation. We will ask him about some of the major stories of the day. I think we'll have to talk a little bit again about that Fly Dubai airline on its way to Israel and the heroic actions that took place in the cockpit. What a strange story. And there was a piece that gave me goosebumps, an op-ed in the Chicago Tribune today from an area woman. She is a physician, but her daughter is a student at Cornell and is in the same sorority as Jane Doe was, the woman who has alleged that she was gang raped a couple of years ago. And what the mother said in this piece in the paper just took my breath away. And I think you'll understand why when we talk about that in the 11 o'clock hour. Plus, some sports and some movies and some Apple reviews all coming up.
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2: Thank you. That's well done. Well done. Well done. It's 10:13 on WGN. Well done. Also, I was our conversation we had yesterday with Dawn Jackson Blattner. She's that nutritionist we put on sometimes, the lady who I like to bill as will make you feel good about the food you eat. And she does. And she made an apple taste test chart on her website, djblattner.com. But she said it's fall and I was thinking about apples and one thing led to another. And there's so many different varieties out there. Like, what's your go-to apple?
15: Granny Smith.
2: Steve, what's your go-to apple? Go.
0: Gila.
2: Into the newsroom. Go.
14: I don't know. Whatever looks good, really. Mm-hmm. I never read the name.
2: For me, it's Honeycrisp. But she had several different kinds. And she said, so what she did was she took the apple. And some of you said, I can't eat all those apples at once to taste test. She goes, well, just taste one day and another one another day, but keep a score. So you rate them on crispness, sweetness, tartness, and overall. And I usually just get my one go-to apple. But there's that whole myriad there. Maybe one I will like more. I haven't had a Cosmic Crisp or a Gala or a Jonathan in a long time. So yesterday I was at the store and I bought one of like six or seven different types. Then I got to scan them, you know, weigh them. I'm like, oh, yeah. This is the work I do for you people. So now I'm going to do a taste test thing.
15: Okay.
2: And score them. And I think it'll be a lot of fun and I'll be eating apples. What could be more appropriate for a fall day?
0: Is this a live on the air thing?
2: I suppose we could now that you mentioned it, Steve.
15: Yeah, we did the eggs, right?
2: Yeah.
15: Back in the day.
2: The worst blind taste test ever. We had the expensive eggs and the inexpensive eggs. Uh-huh. We fried them up and then put them on plates so we could all try them to see which tasted better.
15: Right.
2: The expensive eggs were on a plate labeled expensive eggs.
15: Mm-hmm. It wasn't so much a blind taste test as a taste test.
2: And I think we all, and what did we conclude? That
15: the cheaper ones were good.
2: Were pretty dang good.
15: I think they were better, yeah.
2: They weren't $4 worse, or the other ones weren't, you know, $6 better than the cheap ones. But what you noticed was the color of the yolks.
15: Yeah.
2: The expensive eggs had a darker yolk, right? Yeah. I don't know what all that means. But I'm going to go through this either on the air or off the air. But I like apples, and I just think that's a good way to sneak getting apples into your kids' bellies, too. If they don't want to eat their fruit, just say, hey, I've got an idea. Let's do a taste test. I'll cut up three apples here, and we'll score them and see which one we like the best. More of that to come. Pete, when does the Tom Cruise movie Digger open? Do you know? I was reading, but is it open this weekend? Yeah. Who's interested in going seeing Tom Cruise in a fat suit? I want to go to this movie. The trailers look ridiculous, but intriguing. The reviews of the movie are mixed to horrible. Here is the opening sentence of the review in the Wall Street Journal. Bold, original, and necessary are three adjectives that do not come to mind regarding Digger, the expensive, much-anticipated satire drama from Alejandro González Iñárritu and Tom Cruise. In painting the oil industry as nefarious, it dares to go where everybody has gone before. They list a bunch of movies that have sort of plowed this ground. Here's the last sentence. It says, I've seen oil slicks that were more interesting than Digger. I'm not dissuaded. In fact, sometimes when I hear a movie so bad, I think I'm in. And it is Tom Cruise, for the first time in a long time, not doing some sort of intellectual property that's already established, maybe the footprint for a film. So it's not Mission Impossible again. It's not Top Gun. It's an original movie. And this reviewer, Kyle Smith in the Wall Street Journal, just did not like it one little bit. The review is funny, but it is brutal. But you know what is also intriguing about this movie to me is the cast. You've got Tom Cruise, John Goodman, Sandra Hüller, who is fantastic. Do you remember her in Anatomy of a Fall? I watched that again just about a week ago. Oh, my God.

0: Ah, so good.
1: She is amazing. And there's an argument fight scene with her and her husband in there that is the most riveting, like, 20-minute, one-take thing you'll ever see.
0: Yeah. I still don't think I know the truth.
1: Ignored. Well, Brenda and I had a conversation about it when the movie first dropped, and then when I watched it again, I asked her, so how do you think this ended? The most fascinating thing, too, about Anatomy of Fault is what a courtroom procedure is like in another country.
0: Yeah.
1: The judges and the way the witnesses and the attorneys are able to interact is fascinating. That's Anatomy of a Fall. And then in this movie with Tom Cruise, you've also got Jesse Plemons. I just watched Begonia again this week with Emma Stone. If you don't know how that movie ends, if you don't know that movie, Begonia came out a couple years ago. I think it was actually 2025. Wow, what a movie. So you've got Jesse Plemons, Sandra Hüller, John Goodman, Tom Cruise in a terrible movie. I'm in. Dave Ennett is in. Let's talk with the play-by-play voice of the Wildcats and preview tonight's big, big game after this.
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0: doubt. And I'm honestly, I'm so excited about this. I've been in the stadium a few times now. I was in there last night. They had a dedication, and it's seeing it finally ready for a game to be played there. It's just, it kind of takes my breath away. I think when people walk in there for the first time tonight, I don't want to oversell it to anybody, but yeah. I don't think it's possible to do that, because I think when you walk in, you'll get what I'm talking about.
1: 35,000 fans. Andy's standing here wearing his purple Northwestern
2: Wildcats
1: sweater.
2: I'm representing today, Dave. I am representing. And I'm, you know, there's a lot being made, obviously, about the stadium, but this is going to be a tough game for the Wildcats here tonight. The Penn State is no pushover, and you maybe hope that they ride a little emotion here tonight to get a win.
0: Well, I think the emotion could certainly help them tonight, and the noise can certainly help them, and that's one of the things they're hoping, because it's a very loud stadium. I can tell you that. Northwestern has not had a loud stadium over the years. The 97 years they played at the old place, the sound was not contained even when there were large crowds there. And this place, it's sold out. They're going to have 5,000 students there tonight. The student section, the much talked about Wildcat Wall, is able to accommodate 2,000, but they have another 3,000 students who are going to be there, and they're going to make a lot of noise, and the canopy over the stadium helps kind of keep that noise in over the stands. So they're going to need that. I mean, Penn State's a good team. They beat them last year out in State College, and the next day Penn State fired their coach, James Franklin.
1: Oh, yeah.
0: They have a new coach.
1: That was the indignity of it all. Yeah. But which, you know, it should not be indignity to lose Northwestern. Northwestern can beat anybody on even given Saturday a lot of times. So.
0: Well, and it wasn't just that game, but still, that's the way the business goes. Matt Campbell, who had a lot of success at Iowa State and before that at Toledo, is now the coach at Penn State. They got off to a good start. They were ranked as high as 13th in the polls, and then last week they lost to Wisconsin. And so they're coming in here, their first Big Ten road game, and Northwestern coming off a real tough loss against the defending national champs at Indiana last Friday night, trying to bounce back from that. So
1: yeah, I wonder if we feel good about last weekend, considering that we really had that, we had the chance to win that game. And even if we didn't win it, what do you know? We're as good as anybody, is what that felt like.
0: I can tell you, John, and I've heard this over the years from different players and coaches at Northwestern. You can ask Pat Fitzgerald, you can ask Chris Collins, you can ask David Braun. They're not in it for moral victories.
1: Yeah,
0: I mean,
1: they felt they
0: should have won that game. They were bitterly disappointed to come out of Bloomington with a loss. So I think they go into this one and try to use that as part of the motivation to play a more complete game here tonight against a very good Penn State team.
1: Okay, guys, last comments from each of you. Andy, what are you thinking about the game tonight?
2: It's going to be a nice, tight, close game throughout.
1: And I'm low scoring?
2: I think it's going to be...
1: Weather's good?
2: Yeah, I was going to say, I think it's going to be probably in the 30s.
1: How about you, Dave?
0: That wouldn't stun me at all. I think these are both two pretty good defensive teams. Northwestern's got some injuries, especially in their secondary right now. That's a bit of a concern. Their depth is going to be tested. But I think playing at home, I certainly think they're going to get this game into the fourth quarter, and that's what you want. You want to give yourself a chance when the fourth quarter comes around.
2: I like the other home field advantage portion, too. I saw pictures of the visiting locker room. It looks like something out of like a 1950s gym, which is really good, I think.
1: Is that fair? That doesn't seem to be hospitable.
0: You know what? That, for me, I didn't understand what – there was a lot of talk on social media about that. I've never seen a visiting locker room that was anything more than
2: exactly.
0: Very ordinary at best. I mean, that's what you do, you know?
2: I love it.
0: You provide the bare minimum, and that's what. And Northwestern's not, and like any, they're not different from anybody else when it comes to the visiting accommodations.
1: Just a pail of water with a metal spoon there,
2: and you got a pump for the well. That's how you get the water out. Yeah.
0: We used to go to Iowa, and Iowa was notorious for painting the visitors' locker room pink.
2: to mellow you out a little bit. Yeah.
0: I don't know if they still do, but they used to.
1: Dave, it's always a pleasure to talk to you on the show and certainly to listen to you in the afternoon and evening.

0: So 6:30 pregame tonight, and they drop the puck at 7 o'clock here on WGN Radio. And it's also going to be a big doings in Evansville. I hope everybody's ready for.
1: Actually, that would be Evanston.
0: Evanston?
2: Yeah, Evanston. Yes. Evansville is a little south in Indiana.
0: Oh, hello. I said Evansville, didn't I? Yeah. Hey, don't go to Evansville, everybody.
2: You'll miss it all.
1: Now, please don't.
0: We'll be listening, Dave.
1: All right. Thanks, guys.
0: News from the Northwestern Medicine Newsroom and the best of this week's speed jokes all coming.
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13: Partly sunny and 61 degrees at O'Hare at 10:31. Good morning, I'm Lauren Lapka. The news is sponsored by Lineman Chimney Heating and Cooling. Another teen is facing murder charges after a man was pushed from a CTA train. This traffic report is sponsored by ComEd. There's an incredible energy that flows through everything we do, and ComEd is working hard to keep it reliable so you can power up your passion projects, hobbies, and all the big and small things you do every day. 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There's a disabled vehicle northbound on the Tri-State in the left lane at Dundee, up on Eisenhower, solid between the Tri-State and North Avenue after an earlier stall, and CTA Red Line trains are standing at Argyle right now because of fire department activity. A 15-year-old boy is the fourth person charged with pushing a man from a moving CTA Red Line train. He's facing first-degree murder charges. Police say he's part of the group that pushed 29-year-old Kyle Bickham from a Red Line train last month. A 15-year-old girl, an 18-year-old man, and a 19-year-old woman are also facing charges. Voting rights activists have filed two lawsuits in Chicago to block immigration and other federal agents from operating around polling places. State and local election officials are also planning to enforce state and federal laws that ban armed or military personnel at the polls. The Chicago Board of Elections says it's prepared to fight in court to stop any federal interference. and Governor Kathy Hochul has

0: appointed New York Attorney General Letitia James as special prosecutor for the Cornell gang rape case and raised questions about the investigation as well as the decision to not prosecute the alleged sexual assault. A former student filed a civil suit accusing seven frat members of raping her at a party in 2024. WGN Sports Time is 10:33.
1: One more sleep, White Sox fans, before the team plays game one of the ALDS against the Guardians in Cleveland. First pitch tomorrow at noon. White Sox finished second to the Guardians in the AL Central, but won the season series 7-6 over their rivals. White Sox haven't named a starter for game one just yet. The Bears haven't named their starter for Sunday's game against the Jets at Soldier Field. They'll practice again today at Hallis Hall in Lake Forest. We'll get the injury designations for the game coming up after that workout. Northwestern football opening new Ryan Field tonight when it hosts Penn State. Our coverage of the grand opening begins at 6:30 with the pregame, followed by the kickoff at 7. Dave Ennett and Ted Albrecht have all the action for you right here on WGN and WGNradio.com. Couple of road losses in a row for the Blackhawks there to start the season. They get thumped by the Mammoth last night, 6-0. Hawks generating only 9 shots for the first 2 periods and 15 for the game. Their season opening road trip will wind down in Buffalo tomorrow. 5:30 pregame here on WGN. I'm Andy Mazur, WGN Sports.
0: The forecast from the North Shore Adult Diapers Weather Center. Mostly sunny skies this afternoon. Breezy, cooler, and much less humid. High of 65. Tonight, mainly clear and cooler. Low of 54. Tomorrow, the first weekend of October, opens on a sunny note. High of 65. And Sunday, a good deal of sunshine, becoming a bit breezy. High of 71. And for kickoff, mostly sunny and mild with a high of 68. It's currently 61 at O'Hare and by the lake. 62 at Midway. Looking at the markets, Dow is up 169 points at 51,096. NASDAQ is up 320 points at 27,192. S&P 500 is up 54 points at 7720. 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
9: You see the story? Kevin Wells was doing it yesterday here on WGN Radio about the guy who found a painting he liked at a garage sale in Michigan and paid $30 for it. Turned out to be worth over $1 million. They got over $1 million for it at an auction. And this sort of thing happens. And I always wonder, if you go up to a garage sale and say you know, or maybe you don't, but you buy something for $30 and then you get $1 million for it, the guy who sold that to you for $30 feels terrible. So we asked you this question. If I found a $1 million painting for $30 at a garage sale, I would A, sell it and keep the million for myself, or B, not sell it. I would just keep the painting, or C, I would sell it and then give half of the money to the previous owner, or I would sell it but give less than half of the money to the previous owner. I am in the fourth group. Which one are you in?
1: Yeah, I think the fourth group. Reimburse them.
9: Now, that's easy for us to say because we don't have $1 million.
1: Very true.
9: But if we did, Andy and I would give away a lot of it to the guy who gave it to us for $30.
1: Yeah.
9: Steve Alexander would...
10: I want to hear what Lauren has to say.
0: Yeah,
9: what
0: I would
9: an interesting response.
0: I would give like 10 or 20,000. Why not?
9: You know what? I would give it back. If you give me 20,000 for the million you've got, I'm sorry, fine.
0: $20,000 is still a lot of money.
9: That's a new car.
1: I'll take it.
9: That's a used car.
1: Yep. It's like that guy that bought the Will Chamberlain warm-up jacket for like $3 or something like that, and it was worth $1 million.
9: Did you see what the third highest baseball jersey at auction went for this year? Pete Crow Armstrong, a game worn.
1: Yep.
9: And it was at a charity, and sometimes it's not the actual then market value, but right. A charitable donation. But a game-worn PCA jersey went for $25,000, which I thought was low, to be honest with you. This is his MVP year, so
1: true.
9: That might be a fun thing to have. Somebody was able to get it for that. $20,000 is fine. Thank you very much for the $20,000. Steve, is that what you're going to do then?
10: Yeah, I might be a little more generous than Lauren, but not a lot.
0: Hey, I live in a 630-square-foot apartment. I could use $1 million.
9: But you could also use $500,000.
0: Sure, but what if this guy has a nice home and you know, not struggling.
9: Well, now you're inventing details I didn't even ask about.
10: You know, if memory serves me right, John, we were talking a couple of years ago about when you were going to win the, what was it, the billion-dollar lotto?
9: Yeah, right.
10: And how much you were going to give those of us in your little circle here?
9: I think it was $10,000
10: each. $10,000. Out of a billion? Come on.
9: In other news, King John, if we could bottle up this weather today and crack it. Oh, so the final answers are 42% sell it, keep the million. 10% just keep the art. 10% of you said that. Really? Did you tell your wife that? 26% sell it and then give half the money away to the owner. 26% said that. 22% said sell it and give less than half of the money to the previous owner. 42% would keep all of the money themselves, 42%. King John, if we could bottle up this weather today and crack it open again in February, that would be amazing. Convertible top down, office window wide open, absolutely a perfect day this next 10 or so. Saw Digger last night, that movie that the Wall Street Journal panned. It is brilliant. 5 out of 5 brownie points. This listener says, please don't eat anything, let alone apples on the air. That would be disgusting.
1: A little crunchy.
9: Just a couple of other quick notes in the news. Democratic Governor J.B. Pritzker met with Mariachi Herencia de Mexico, the folks that recently performed the national anthem at the Bears game. No dummy him. And the White Sox schedule is out, and we know that they're going to be playing in the playoffs starting
1: tomorrow.
9: Saturday,
1: yep, tomorrow,
9: 3 o'clock on TBS/HBO Max. You got to have HBO Max or access to TBS to watch the White Sox in the playoffs.
1: Yeah, actually, game one tomorrow is at noon, and game two on Monday is the one that's at 4 o'clock.
9: Got it. But did you see what the tickets are going for?
1: I did not.
9: I mean, in a season where the preseason tickets, you could get a seat for as little as $5.32 a game. For these playoffs, the average price for the first game is $362 on SeatGeek. The cheapest seat is $222. Be fun to see them playing on the south side. And for the October 8th game, the average price is $378. If you want the best seats, you got to pay $1,000 to see the White Sox in the playoffs. And one last note before the best of speed jokes. Why are people arguing with the laser over sports? I think we have a new nickname for Andy Mazur.
1: Uh-huh.
9: The laser. Whatever he says 630, is gold. We are blessed to have him, King John.
10: The laser.
9: Well, thank you. The only thing is Andy's list for summer songs was very awkward. Don't understand that.
1: Well, you made it awkward by including a song that shouldn't have been in my list.
9: Thanks for sending your jokes to John Williams at WGNRadio.com.
1: Not that I'm still upset about it.
9: Here's joke of the week number one. I got into a fight at a local deli. I grabbed my Jell-O and threw it at a guy. Police came in and arrested me.
1: What were the charges?
9: Assault with a congealed weapon. Our speed jokes are sponsored by Team Hochberg. Here's joke of the week number two. I have to write a paper on condensation. It's due in the morning. Joke of the week number three. I'm not judging. I'm just saying I know this to be true. Guys, when your wife says she'll be ready in 5 minutes, think 5 minutes in the fourth quarter. Both teams still have their timeouts.
1: John, better give that another go.
9: So after taking Andy's advice, we have Andy. I'm not judging. I'm just saying I know this to be true. Ladies, when your husband says he'll get to it in 5 minutes, think 5 minutes in the fourth quarter, and both teams still have timeouts. We're good learners here. Here's number five. I went to a grocery store the other day, and I was able to pick up $12.50 worth of food for only $53. Wow, where did you go? Here's number six. I once dated a woman who is a chess grandmaster. I took her to a restaurant that had checkered tablecloths. Took her 20 minutes to pass the salt. Joke of the week number seven. Steve from St. John, Indiana says, to everyone who wrote stay cool in my junior high yearbook, I've got bad news. Yeah, I know the feeling. Here's number eight. I got this message today from Lizzie Borden. Please do not accept a friend request from my parents. They've been hacked. Too soon? Here's number 9. Of course, we all know Alexander Graham Bell, who invented the telephone, but his brother Taco did some pretty impressive work, too. Number 10. I don't want to say my brother drinks too much, but the other day there was a fire at our local tavern, and when the firefighters pulled him out, they asked, how did the fire start? And he says, I don't know. It was on fire when I got there. Here he is. Joke of the week, number 12. Inflation is high, Andy. There's war and tariffs. Things are really bad.
1: Hey, John, how bad is it?
9: Well, it's so bad. Yesterday, I got a pre-declined credit card in the mail.
1: Oh, that's tough.
9: Times are so tough right now, Andy. Meta laid off 25 congressmen yesterday.
1: Ouch.
9: McDonald's just announced the new quarter-ouncer.
1: That's not much.
9: It's not. I saw in the news a truckload of Americans were caught sneaking into Mexico, and a picture is now worth only 200 words. By the way, about that McDonald's reference in there, maybe Steve and I will talk about this later, but they are introducing dynamic pricing for their food.
1: Really?
9: And
10: look out.
9: I'm not sure that's a good idea. All right, here's our next one. Here's a story. Two dinosaurs are hanging out at the beach. In the distance, they see Noah's Ark sail by, and the one says, oh, shoot, that was today. Number 13, please. Guy goes to the doctor with carrots growing out of his ears, and the doctor says, well, I can see why you're upset. And the guy says, no kidding, I planted tomatoes. Here is our final joke of the week. Girls mature faster than boys because guys don't develop breasts until their mid-50s. Not proud of that one, but I kind of like it. My joke of the week choice will be the dinosaur at the beach saying, oh, shoot, that was today. How about you, Andy Major?
1: I like the checkers. Pass the salt, 20 minutes.
9: Lauren Lapka says...
0: That's exactly what I was going to say. Pass the salt.
9: Steve Alexander, please.
10: I'm going with the speediest of the bunch. Due in the morning.
9: Big decision for producer Pete now.
5: Brother drinks too much.
9: Thanks for sending your jokes to John Williams at WGNRadio.com. Okay, we'll randomly select a name here. Someone's about to win our coveted Speed Jokes mug. We replay this bit after the 1:30 edition of WGN Radio News. Connell McShane from News Nation talks about some of the big stories of the day. That flight over Israel, the botched execution in Tennessee, and more.
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14: From the voting booth to outer space, I'm Blake Berman, host of The Hill on News Nation. With just over a month until the November midterm elections, data centers prompting a big response from voters voicing concerns about the massive facilities. Now that issue is heading to new heights. Google teaming up with SpaceX to send AI chips into orbit, a step toward potentially putting data centers in space. I recently asked the NASA administrator, Jared Isaacman, if the U.S. could have more data centers in space than on land.
15: Well, there absolutely could be. 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Put them in space. That's not a physics problem. It's an economic one.
14: Earlier this week, President Trump met with AI leaders at the White House to discuss, as well, AI safety. I'm Blake Berman, and this is the News Nation Political Minute.
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9: 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He'll be on the TV at 2 o'clock today on Comcast, Direct, and Dish. Welcome back, Connell. I hope you're doing well.
18: Doing pretty well, John. Always good to talk to you.
9: Nice weather out there?
18: Not bad. Oh, actually, today's beautiful. Today's a beautiful day. We've been kind of cloudy for a while, but today's like perfect. I think it's going to be like low 80s and sunny. So I'd love New York in September.
9: Yeah, it'll be cooler here, but a nice day for us and weekend, too. There are two just extraordinary stories in the news. We often talk to you about the big stories of the day, and sometimes it's a little boilerplate, like what did the president say or the economy. And we might talk about the jobs report, but I wish if you would just tell us what we know about the Fly Dubai story, and do we know anything about the motivation of the man that was wielding the knife?
18: Well, it's interesting. We know a little bit about what leaders of various countries are telling us about the potential motivation. I guess that's what I would say, like what Benjamin Netanyahu is saying that he was radicalized. What President Trump is saying, which is more vague, but also saying that they're looking into and there may be a connection to Iran, but we haven't heard that through any other official channels. Israel seems to be going on the idea that this guy worked alone, at least for the time being, whatever that means. Was he inspired by something online? Is it only his personal feelings? But the idea that he'd be alone would take away from possibilities that there's some direct connection with the Iranian government or anything like that. And the other thing we're learning is is more about the heroism of the captain himself, the man who really, I mean, there are a number of heroes of the story, but this guy, I still can't believe this guy was able to get the door open, while his own co-pilot is trying to take him out and stab him, and he's somehow not only able to keep himself alive, but get that cockpit door open. And if he didn't do that, I think we all know what would have happened. So that's an amazing guy, too.
9: Yeah, he was on the floor bleeding. He'd been stabbed multiple times, while now the co-pilot is trying to damage the controls of the plane so nobody can rescue it. And he thinks, if I don't make this last-ditch effort, we all die. He unlocks the door. Now here comes up the aisle a plumber, a dentist, and other pilots who happen to be on that plane. And so they subdue the guy. The plumber pulls back on the yoke, and then the flight crew that's also there takes control. It's the stuff of a movie, isn't it?
18: They wouldn't believe it if you told it, with a script like that, which is crazy. It's not to make light of it, and it's not funny, but it's almost a little bit. The other day, the president, you know how he is when he gets asked about something like this. The first thing he said, we were carrying part of it live because it was a Q&A session about other topics, is, I don't know much about it. And then he went on for about 10 to 15 minutes telling us what he had heard about it. And hearing him talk about the part with the plumber was, to your point, it's like, it's almost unbelievable. He said, there's a plumber. And he turns to the guy next to him and says, I guess it must have been a Jewish plumber. And he's going, you can't, what is going
9: on?
18: Who
9: knew
18: here?
9: A Jewish plumber?
18: Right. That's what he said.
9: Where do they find these people?
18: I mean, I had to laugh to myself. I said, what on earth? But then at the same time, it is amazing. If you think about it, here comes this plumber. It just says, I got to do something. And he does. He, tackles the co-pilot. Somehow manages to at least maybe stabilize the plane a little bit before another actual pilot, who apparently was on the plane, comes in and is able to land it. It is like a movie. Unbelievable how much damage could have been done in this case. 182 people. But you have I would say you got a lot of good people on the in the world, and fortunately they had a number of them on the same plane there, and they all acted as heroes at one time.
9: So we'll wait to see what the motivation was of this individual. Yeah. Was he, as the president said, radicalized or a whack job? But whatever, the people were able to land safely. Nobody was injured except, obviously, the pilot. And I believe one of the other passengers was slightly injured. But it's just a remarkable good story that way. And then we have the story of the botched execution in Tennessee. Can you just catch me up on that? That woman is yet going to be executed, right?
18: That's what they say. But the governor, Bill Lee, yesterday said that he was pressing pause on executions for the time being in the state of Tennessee. But still, they had plans to, quote unquote, carry out her sentence, which obviously would be execution. But yeah, this is the second time this year, as you probably know, that there's been a botched execution in Tennessee. And this time it was, you know, basically two of them, because they tried twice with Christa Pike and were not, and she survived and she's still alive. There's a number of things to stand out about this. First off, I think that, you know, you almost feel obligated to give the caveat when you speak about this story, that if you're going to speak about capital punishment and how it's carried out and what went wrong, you're not somehow not speaking about or excusing the terrible act committed in 1995 by Christa Pike, this gruesome murder that put herself in this situation. That's, to me, a separate issue from the actual conversation about what we're doing in this country and how we're doing it when it comes to carrying out this particular sentence. So that's the first thing. The second thing, I saw this, there's a lot of stats being thrown around about this. This, I couldn't believe this, I had to read it twice, is that the odds of that you would survive a lethal injection, what's supposed to be a lethal injection in this country, are actually over 7%. The number was 7.2%. That seemed extraordinarily high to me.
9: Yeah.
18: But it's true. We went back and checked, and that's, to me, there's something wrong there. If that, whatever your thoughts are, like, for example, if you support capital punishment, and then you still should be able to acknowledge, in my view, that if you're going to do it, you better be able to do it more efficiently, more,
9: humanely.
18: Better, but also more humanely than they're doing it. I mean, there's a problem here. So 7%, that's way too high. It's not just this case, in other words.
9: My gut reaction was sympathy to the woman. I said, if they can't do it twice, then the third time, let the lady spend the rest of her life in jail.
18: Yeah, maybe.
9: I don't know if I would have that sympathy if this were a guy. I think there's some sort of intrinsic sympathy to a female that we don't give to a guy. And when you do go back and review the crime that Christa Pike committed, which she said, I did it. She did it with three other accomplices. They lured a woman into the woods. They tortured her. They killed her. They carved a satanic symbol into her chest. And she kept part of the skull as a souvenir. But Pike also, we understand, was abused physically and sexually as a child, and she had mental health problems, and she did this when she was 18 years old. She spent the last three decades in jail appealing her capital punishment. A lot of those things just jump out at you as something is wrong here. And one last observation. The reason the French used the guillotine was because it was sure and painless. It was swift. In an age where you can go to Oregon or Switzerland and comfortably end your life, the state of Tennessee can't get it done. That's crazy. No.
18: If you do 100 of these and 7 people survive, that should never happen.
9: That's bad. I mean,
18: that should never happen. And by the way, one of the people involved, obviously, was her boyfriend, I guess it was at the time, right?
9: Yeah, yeah.
18: And he wasn't eligible, as I understand it, for a
9: death
18: sentence.
9: He was 17.
18: Right. He was 17. She was 18. Yeah. Man. Crazy story. I mean, it's just, but to answer your first question, it looks like they're going to try to go ahead with it at some point. At least that's what they said yesterday.
9: So then what do? They put her in an ambulance and take her to a hospital. I'm like, wait, they're trying to kill her. Now we got to take her to a hospital. What are you guys doing here? Colin McShane from News Nation Live with Colin McShane at 2:00 today, everywhere, Comcast, Direct, and Dish. Okay, Connell, have a great weekend.
18: All right, John. Good to talk to you.
9: Watch for him on TV. 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
0: Partly sunny and 61 degrees at O'Hare at 11:01. Good morning, I'm Lauren Lapka. The news is sponsored by Green Tea Carpet Cleaning. City Colleges of Chicago faculty and staff have set a strike date. Stocks are rallying after a soft jobs report. And taking a look at the roads in Cicero, Cermak is closed between Central and Austin for police activity. In Grant Park, Balbo is closed between Columbus and DuSable Lakeshore Drive for setup of the Chicago Marathon. And CTA Purple, Red, and Brown Line trains are standing near Fullerton due to interlocking problems. There's more strike talk among City Colleges of Chicago employees. Union members are calling for an equitable contract. They're demanding smaller class sizes, free developmental education, cost of living adjustments, protection of affordable health insurance, and control over AI use. Rochelle Robinson-Dukes is a professor at Olive Harvey College.
27: We, the faculty and professionals of Cook County College Teachers Union Local 1600, are fighting for our students in our faculty and professional contract negotiation.
0: Union leaders say they will strike on October 19th if they do not get a new contract. A new study says data centers could be a big boon for Illinois over the next decade if it can get the public on its side. WGN Stream Sears explains.
1: Researchers at the University of Illinois and the Illinois Economic Policy Institute say data center developments can boost the state's economy by more than $50 billion over the next 10 years and are on track to generate hundreds of millions of dollars in new property tax revenue. They'll also create more than 120,000 new jobs. However, this report comes as there's been a bipartisan backlash over the use of water and energy by data centers and lots of community opposition and moratoriums. Lawmakers working on the Power Act to regulate data centers have roughly 6 weeks until the fall veto session.
0: Southside Hospital is ending its labor and delivery services at the end of the month. Roseland Community Hospital received a $16 million grant from the state in June to keep the hospital running, but it wasn't enough to prevent this closure. Head of the OB department, Dr. Joy West, says patients now have more limited choices.
2: With all of the other closures nearby, there are not many options. There was the closure of Jackson Park. St. Bernard Trinity is open now, but they will be closing next year, and their new hospital will not have a maternal health unit.
0: An OB outpatient clinic will still be operating at Roseland Community, but patients will have to deliver their babies elsewhere. The family of the mother of three fatally shot by an immigration and customs enforcement officer in Minnesota earlier this year has filed two civil lawsuits against the federal government. News Nation's Allie Bradley reports.
3: Attorneys announcing civil lawsuits over Renee Good's death, saying the day of accountability for the agencies involved has arrived, adding that no one can operate with immunity. The two federal lawsuits challenge both the deadly force used against Good and the immigration enforcement operation that brought agents into Minneapolis. The family's attorneys, whose firm also handled the George Floyd civil case, allege ICE officer Jonathan Ross violated the Constitution and his own department's use of force policies when he fired three shots into Good's vehicle.
0: At the time, former Department of Homeland Security Secretary Kristi Noem said Ross sustained internal bleeding and was hospitalized after he said he was hit by Good's vehicle as she attempted to leave after being instructed to by ICE officers. And the U.S. is sending another aircraft carrier to the Middle East in its war with Iran. Reports say that Marine Expeditionary Unit and the USS Theodore Roosevelt are heading to the region, making it the third aircraft carrier sent to Iran. The expeditionary unit includes over 7,000 sailors and about 2,000 Marines. WGN Sports Time is 11:04.
4: The White Sox will work out this afternoon at Progressive Field in Cleveland. Sox advancing to the ALDS, where they face the Guardians in Game 1 tomorrow afternoon. White Sox will go with Hagen Smith to start Game 1, while the Guardians hand the ball to lefty Parker Messick in the opener. Cubs president Jed Hoyer will meet the media this afternoon at Wrigley Field. He'll have his season-ending press conference to once again discuss what went wrong in a very up-and-down season that included an early exit in the postseason. The Blackhawks' three-game road trip will come to an end tomorrow night when the Hawks visit Buffalo. 5:30 pregame on WGN. Hawks going in search of their first win of the year. Case Keenum or Tyson Bagent? We still don't know which of those will start for the Bears on Sunday at Soldier Field against the Jets. Ben Johnson playing at Conocoy has not named a starter yet. The Bears will practice today in Lake Forest as we get the final injury report of the week after that workout. And Northwestern football opens the new Ryan Field tonight, hosting Penn State. The Cats come into the game with a record of 2-1. We'll have the broadcast for you starting at 6:30 with the pregame on WGN and WGNradio.com. I'm Andy Mazur, WGN Sports.
6: Temperatures this afternoon in the mid to low end of the 60s for today, and plenty of that sunshine as we look towards tonight. Overnight lows getting a touch chilly, especially if you're away from the lake, but in the city, temperatures right around 50 degrees. Patchy morning fog possible on Saturday. Sunshine, though, for most of the day, high 67. Sunday, even sunnier skies, temperature for high in the low end of the 70s. And looking towards keeping that sunshine going, Monday and Tuesday, temperature in the mid 60s for both days. From the WGN Weather Center, I'm meteorologist Tim Joyce.
0: It's currently 61 at O'Hare, 62 at Midway, and by the lake.
10: Your money on WGN. Oil prices are down. The September jobs report was disappointing, and Wall Street stocks are higher. Also in the mix, the 10-year Treasury yield, which dictates how much interest we pay on all sorts of loans, was at a 24-year high yesterday at 5.33%. It fell after that jobs report this morning, but is creeping higher again right now at 5.26%. Equity traders love the combo of a disappointing jobs report and lower oil prices because they see that as a reason that the Fed may not raise interest rates in a couple of weeks. So stocks have cooled off a little bit still. The S&P is up 3/4%. The NASDAQ is up 1.3%. And the Dow right now is up 157 points. That's now only a third of a percent, but 51,083. The Russell 2000 is up about 1.1%. Volatility, as measured by the VIX of the CBOE, is down about 5%. The crude oil rally is off after reports that France and other G7 nations will, within the next 4 months, release 100 million barrels of oil and fuel from their emergency reserves. Texas tea is just under $91. Brent crude is just above $101. If you need to gas up, the Chicago area average right now is down a penny from yesterday, $4.79. Diesel still right at $6.75. Meanwhile, from the business of cars and car sales, Ford was able to sell 508,000 vehicles, cars, trucks, and light trucks, barely hanging on to third place behind Toyota and first place GM. Hyundai had been forecast to overtake Ford, but Hyundai sales fell about 1,000 short. Tesla reported third quarter deliveries of 486,000 EVs. Rivian, our Illinois EV builder, said it's going to deliver 19,000 EVs. In the quarter, shares of Rivian are up about 3%. I'm Steve Alexander. That's your money on 720 WGN.
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9: A little disappointed that between the two of you, Mr. Business of Food and our news anchor here, neither of them covered the big pumpkin theft story at the Meyer family farm in Capron, Illinois.
10: What?
9: C-A-P-R-O-N, Capron, Illinois. In a post on Facebook yesterday, the farm's owner revealed that thieves had entered their field and stolen around 95% of their unpicked pumpkin crop.
10: Oh, man.
9: No mention of where Lauren Lapka was yesterday after the show.
10: Oh, you weren't here yesterday.
0: That's true.
9: And what else do we know about Lauren this time of year? That she has a side hustle carving pumpkins.
0: Yeah, but I'm not that strong. Can't carry that big of a pumpkin.
9: Mm-hmm. More about this coming up. Stay right there.
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9: Dateline Capron, Illinois, which is a suburb of Rockford. It's near Harvard. It's just north and east of Rockford. Pumpkin is over for the Myers family farm in Capron, Illinois. 95% of the unpicked crops stolen. They say pumpkin thefts have impacted local farmers throughout the Poplar Grove and Capron areas. What are you doing to steal a pumpkin? I mean, how is that so important to you that pumpkins aren't that expensive? What are you going to do with a bunch of pumpkins? I don't understand.
10: That's a tragedy for those farmers.
9: Totally. I mean, I'm not making light of this at all, but it's just so strange. And it did remind us the fact that Lauren does have, is that a side hustle? Is that like an economic engine for you, Lauren?
0: It's kind of a new thing to make some money off it. But, you know, I was like carving so many pumpkins a year and I don't even have a porch to put them on.
9: How do you do it?
0: How do I carve a pumpkin?
9: How do you get, like, does somebody drop a pumpkin off or do you?
0: Oh, no. So I get it and then basically charge based on materials and per hour.
9: Wait, so I would say, hey, I want a pumpkin carved in the shape of a cat. And then you will make one for me? You'll get the pumpkin and do it?
0: Yep. And then I
9: have to acquire this pumpkin.
0: Yeah, it's definitely easier for people to pick it up, which thankfully everyone that's ordered one so far has.
9: How many have you?
0: Three done? This season right now.
9: Three orders in. Mm-hmm. And what do you charge per pumpkin, if I may?
0: Well, the pumpkins are $7.99 at Whole Foods. So, I mean, I just add that. And then I actually have a bunch of lights to go in the pumpkin, so for an extra $5, I'll throw in a light. And then I have a bleach solution and a spray bottle for people to spray the inside of the pumpkins, part of the preservation.
9: Yeah, right. Part. You don't want it to rot. And then we spray the aerosol shellac on the outside of our pumpkin to keep the squirrels from eating it. Do you coat the outside as well?
0: I don't do the outside. I pretty much just stick to the bleach. Sometimes I've done acrylic spray on the inside as well.
9: Yeah.
0: And then Vaseline on any part that's cut. You keep it moist.
9: That preserves it a little
0: bit? Yes. And the other thing, stay out of the sun as much as you can. And if you could keep it cold. Like, I have a pumpkin that's been in my fridge and it's like 3 weeks old. And it still looks good.
9: So where do people see your work?
0: I do have a specific Instagram page that I've started putting the stuff on there. It's not all of them, but my original Instagram, just personal one, at Lauren Lapka WGN.
9: Yeah,
0: pretty much all of those are scattered throughout there, but I have a Lapko lanterns.
9: LAPCO
0: lanterns. No, LAPK,
9: that's you.
0: O lanterns.
9: For those of you who haven't seen her work, it's extraordinary. And good on you, girl. That's better than what I just do the little triangles for eyes.
10: Wow.
0: Yeah, no, these are like 12
9: hour
0: pumpkins.
9: Are you looking at it, Steve?
10: Yeah, I'm on Lapco lanterns right now.
9: Isn't that something? Yeah, that's what I said. Okay. Hey, listen, it's 11:16. Maybe you have been hearing and following or not. 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The Cornell story. And there was a very thoughtful piece in the Tribune today about it from a woman who began her op-ed, "I arrived at Cornell University in 1987. 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
9: 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There is an op-ed in the Chicago Tribune today by Dr. Jennifer Obell that begins, "I arrived at Cornell University in 1987. My daughter is now attending there." She writes, "My daughter, who is now at Cornell, belongs to the same sorority as Jane Doe, the young woman at the center of the Cornell 7 case. In November of 2024, my daughter knew that a sorority sister had accused fraternity members of gang raping her. I remember my daughter's phone call. She was so quiet, she could hardly speak as she tried to tell me the details. I have spent years telling my daughters how to protect themselves. Don't drink at fraternity parties. Don't use marijuana. Don't take anything that alters your judgment or leaves you dependent on others to keep you safe." And then she has more to say about that. And we'll get to that now with Jennifer Obell. Dr. Obell, thanks for joining us. You're on WGN.
28: My pleasure.
9: It was,
28: thanks for having me.
9: Yeah, yeah. So this is sort of near and dear to your family. And for those of you that have not been following the case, last month, Jane Doe filed the lawsuit against the university, the fraternity, her sorority, and the seven men who she says assaulted her and plied her with ketamine that night in 2024. This case is all over the map. It touches so many things. But one thing that I thought that was especially helpful was later in this piece, you say, "Here's what I tell young women or friends of young women who have been sexually assaulted." And I wanted to ask you a little bit about that.
28: Sure. I think women don't understand the importance of collecting this DNA that could be on their body after a sexual assault. This is called a sexual assault forensic examination. It could be done in the emergency room by a specialized trained nurse.
9: Yeah.
28: The nurse is very sensitive to the events that occurred, and they've been trained on how to ask a young woman who's traumatized about what occurred at that evening. The importance is that it has to be done relatively quickly. And when you undergo this exam, which I can describe, it is not a commitment to bring charges forward. It is just collection of DNA and proof in case in the future you would like to. But you have a very short window to obtain all of this evidence.
9: In the piece you wrote, "We have spent generations teaching our daughters how to avoid rape. We have spent far less time teaching them what to do if it happens anyway. I'm a doctor. This is what I want every young woman and every friend standing next to her to know. Go to a hospital or a sexual assault treatment center as soon as possible. Ask for a sexual assault forensic.

0: science in needs to help them get help, needs to help encourage them to go to the ER where they can photograph any bruises, where they can do a head-to-toe examination, mm-hmm. where they can get saliva or DNA samples from private areas of the body. That's just going to be key if their decision changes and they want to file a lawsuit or go to the police. I think it's a reality that we're living with in college campuses. I was a Cornellian, and I remember going to a fraternity party where there were two men who were accused of rape, and the Tompkins DA didn't file charges. I think this is endemic to certain institutions, and I think we have to have greater education about it, and I think really women, young women, have to protect themselves. It's a very unfortunate situation we have, but it's a reality. The reality is if you are inebriated or drunk, you are at risk. But that doesn't mean that you can't at least fight back afterwards and be heard afterwards if the right collection of samples are done.
1: Yeah.
0: But I think we have to all be protective of our children. I also think as parents, we need to let our girls know that they should have no shame, that this was not their fault, and that they can come to us. No matter what, we are their edge of their swimming pool, and we will hold them. And if you look at the Jane Doe case, she was confused about what happened. She didn't have memories, and a lot of her friends in the sorority really helped her put together what had happened to her. The time that she went to the police was November 8th. It was 3 weeks later because of her confusion over the events. Trauma changes your memories. Plus, alcohol changes your memories. So the mind is not functioning correctly. And I think anyone who tries to say that, you know, lawyers, that her statement was this or that, you know, it's just, it's trauma. That's what happens. No one wants to recall this. So
1: the text messages and statements were contradictory. There's no doubt about that. But to your point, she was traumatized. And it does sound like the sort of spin cycle that an individual goes through is, what happened? How complicit was I? Now I feel guilt or shame. Meanwhile, the clock is ticking. And that 72-hour window you talk about may have passed, but that doesn't change the guilt or complicity of the people that actually did this to her. And then if ultimately her version of events is different than what she said immediately afterwards, that shouldn't greatly surprise us. I noticed that when you did talk about that instance when you were in school, and you then, at a party, saw two friends dancing with men who had also been accused of sexual assault, they felt that since they had not been found guilty, that it was okay. And that's just another interesting signal that we send out as a society or an institution. Well, they weren't found guilty. It's okay. I know you talked about that in your op-ed as well.
0: Well, I think that's why Cornell has to be held accountable. I'm a alumnus and proud of it, but we're sending a very strong signal to a campus when there are not transparent investigations, when many people knew this happened back in 2024. It's giving young men some type of sense that this is permittable, that they can get away with it. I think that's why this situation and case has become as big as it has, because Jane Doe did come forward eventually.
1: No.
0: So I think we do need to, men need to understand this as well. Men need to understand that what consent is, and the campus culture needs to change.
1: No kidding. Well, that's one of the points you also made in your special to the Tribune. You'd think that things would have changed in the ensuing years since you were there in 1987. Evidently, not enough. I just recommend that anybody who knows a kid at college cut this out, print it, or email it to them and say, read this and know this. It's by Dr. Jennifer Obell in today's Chicago Tribune. That's all the time we have, but we'll direct people to that.

0: at peace, and thank you for your time. My best to you and your daughter, Jennifer.
1: Thank you very much.
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11: Mostly sunny and 62 degrees at O'Hare at 11:33. 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In Cicero, Cermak is closed between Central and Austin for police activity. In Grant Park, Belbo is closed between Columbus and DuSable Lakeshore Drive for setup of the Chicago Marathon. And in Lincoln Square, Lincoln is closed between Sunnyside in Lawrence for the Lincoln Square Ravenswood Apple Fest. Metra is adding free rides and extra service for opening night at the new Ryan Field. The Northwestern Wildcats host Penn State tonight for the first game at the new stadium. Metra riders who show their game tickets can ride the UP North Line for free to and from the game. Metro will have additional inbound and outbound trains waiting, departing about 30 minutes after the game ends. CTA will also offer Purple Line Express service with free rides for about an hour after the game. Chicago's Food Truck Fest is wrapping up for the season today. The annual event features a rotating selection of food trucks from around the city every Friday at Daly Plaza. 41 food trucks took part this year. Food sales end at 3. And the Bureau of Labor Statistics says 29,000 non-farm payroll jobs were created in September, down from the 162,000 seen in August. Most analysts were expecting today's number to come in around 84,000. WGN Sports, Northwestern football opening at the new Ryan Field tonight, as I mentioned. We have pregame at 6, then kickoff at 7 with Dave Ennett and Ted Albrecht here on 720. White Sox and Guardians in game 1 of the ALDS tomorrow, first pitch at noon. And Blackhawks are in Buffalo tomorrow night. Charlie Remiliotis has pregame at 5:30, puck drop at 6 with John Weideman and Steve Conrad here on 720. The forecast from the North Shore Adult Diapers Weather Center. Mostly sunny skies this afternoon, breezy, cooler, much less humid, high of 65. Tonight, mainly clear and cooler, low of 54. The first weekend in October tomorrow starts on a sunny note, high of 65. Then Sunday, a good deal of sunshine, becoming a bit breezy at kickoff. It will be mostly sunny, mild, and a high of 68. It's currently 62 at O'Hare and by the lake, 63 at Midway. Looking at the markets, Dow is up 188 points at 51,114. NASDAQ is up 330 points at 27,202. S&P 500 is up 54 points at 7,721. 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
0: After our conversation with Dr. Obel, hey, John Williams, thank you so much for having this guest on. 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You will not have to pay for that. John, I was at Eastern Illinois University in 1970. A girl in my dorm attempted to take her life, was taken back home by her family. I later found out she attended a fraternity party where they intentionally isolated a plain girls, and Lord only knows what happened there. I'm ashamed that we did not rise up and protest the fraternity. And a lot of you have a lot to say about that conversation. It's in the Tribune today, and we just visited with the doctor. She is an oncologist, retired now, but here in the area, and her daughter is in the sorority that Jane Doe is. Did you see also the Ella Langley's in the news because she's the greatest singer in the history of Earth. Ella Langley, here's a piece from the news services. Ella Langley has some thoughts for her online critics. In a video shared on TikTok, she says she's never experienced such intense commentary on every aspect of her persona. Says Langley, I don't think I've ever had more opinions on myself in my life than I have in this last year. The way I look, the way I speak, the way I dress, the way I move, the way I sing, the way I write. At first it bothered me, I won't even lie. Langley said that she was initially wary of what she'd signed up for, stepping into the public eye. If this is what it's going to be the whole entire time, I mean, I don't even know if I'm strong enough for this, Lord, she said. And so she's experiencing what happens when you experience a lot of fame, particularly since she'd been working at it for a while. She said that girl that rode in a 15-passenger van night after night after night, she rode in a Honda Accord night after night after night, chasing her dream, living on bar food, living on tip jar money. She didn't have anything but a dream and the ability to get out and do it every single day. So I'm going to tell you right now, I was proud of that girl that everybody seems to be picking on now, all of the time. That's Ella Langley, who is 24 weeks now, the number one song.

0: closest I can tell.
1: I watched the music video of that today. It's 7.5 minutes long because it's a short little movie. And she doesn't sing the song all the way through. There's a scene of her and her cowboy boyfriend from Texas, but now I think they're in Tennessee, but she could tell, I'm not sure where they are, but he wants to be in Texas. And there's a Texas girl that he still is sweet on. So it's this whole little mini movie that cuts to her singing about the film as it plays before your very eyes. It's really well done. Number 2 on the Billboard pop charts is still Stella Lefty.

That's a pretty groovy song, too, isn't it? More about that in a minute. But that's number two. There's Stella Lefty thinking, you know, if it wasn't for that Langley, I would be number one. But you can't break through. The number three song on the Billboard pop charts. Last week it was number three. It's still sitting at number three. It's been on the chart for 9 weeks. So here's number three on the Billboard pop charts. Oh, no, we're going to go to number four? Oh, yeah, that's right. Number three is Been By Now by Morgan Wallen. Number four is Hate That I Made You Love Me by Ariana Grande.

That's a nice song too, isn't it? I mean, of course it is. It's in the Billboard Hot 100. The one that I wasn't familiar with was Tame Impala and Jenny, Love the Name, and that song is called Dracula. Number 7 on the Billboard Hot 100 is Olivia Dean.

That song's been on there for 52 weeks. You can't miss that one on the radio or in the stores. Last week it was number 8. Now it's up to number 7. But there's a logjam on top, Olivia. So while you peaked at number 5, you're sitting at number 7. And I don't know if you're going to go any higher after 52 weeks. So is the next one peaked number 8? I mean, so as much as Ella Langley's getting attention, Olivia Dean actually has 2 in the top 10 herself.

Okay, so that's not bad. I love that song too. So you have Olivia Dean at number 7 and number 8. Morgan Wallen is back again at number 9 with Last Thing You Need. So there's a real country feel to the top 10 songs in America all year long. And then number 10 is back again to Ella Langley.

fun, kind of interesting music video that goes with that one, too, if you haven't seen that. And I wonder if one of the reasons that Langley is just speaking out about all of the pressure that comes with her newfound fame is because she has been outspoken about having a mental health struggle, including depression and imposter syndrome. Imposter syndrome. That's where you think that you don't deserve the success you have. You are some sort of imposter. And when you listen to her music and look at her videos, you think, you're no imposter, you're the real deal. You look great, you sound great, the videos are inventive and fun, and the music is terrific. She's a singer and a songwriter, and yet she doesn't feel worthy, or at least that's what imposter syndrome

0: syndrome is all about. And she's an outspoken Christian, and so she's got her values and then her mental health struggles, and it's a lot for her right now, Ella Langley. Still 24 weeks, number one on the Billboard Hot 100, and we've sampled some others as well. And one of the ones that we just mentioned was the Stella Lefty song, which is sitting at number two, Boston. 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Stella Lefty is laughing along with a new Saturday Night Live sketch that pokes fun at her songwriting. After Saturday Night Live shared a cut for time weekend update sketch on Thursday, yesterday. So this did not make the show. It was cut for time. They didn't have enough time for everything. So this one didn't make the cut. But it stars Veronica Slowakowska playfully ribbing the singer's breakout hit Boston and the comparisons surrounding her music. Lefty reposted the clip to her Instagram story with the caption, "Funny ASF." She also jumped into the comments of the original SNL Instagram post writing, "I'm so dead. At Veronica is cool. Your voice is fire." The sketch, which did not make the show, stars Slowakowska as Lefty opposite Colin Jost at Weekend Update Desk. The premise centers on the online conversation around Boston, which has drawn comparisons to Noah Kahan's Stick Season. In fact, this isn't the only time that it's come up. So as talented as Stella Lefty, Chicago's very own, seems to be, there are several of her songs that seem to copycat other hits. She does her version, and Boston is an example. And so Saturday Night Live had a turn at it.
1: Hey, Stella, so you've been accused of plagiarizing at least five pretty popular songs. Is there any truth to that?
2: Colin, these songs come from me, a girl from Illinois writing country songs about Boston. Like, what's more authentic than that? But I've written some new original songs that will remove any doubt from your mind.
1: Oh, well, that's great. Let's hear one.
2: And I'm just having fun on the train tracks, driving to Boston on the big Boston pub. I'm gonna keep on dancing at the big Boston pub.
1: Okay, all right, hey, wait.
2: What? Hey,
1: okay. Big Boston pub?
2: Yeah. What, did it, like, go number one already?
1: Possibly, but your song is just Pink Pony Club by Chapel Roan.
2: Chipotle Bowl. No, I don't even know that they, like, write songs. Okay, how about, like, this next single? It's about having a crush. And Boston, I'll always love you.
1: Stop encouraging her. Stella, you're stealing again.
2: Oh, Colin, I didn't mean to. I mean, like, okay, here. What about this one?
3: It's been 1 week since I went to Boston. Drank a little whiskey and got a little drunk.
1: No, Stella.
2: What? Did it go platinum already?
1: Again, maybe, but that's the Bare Naked Ladies.
2: Are you sure?
1: Yeah, you never forget the song you lost your virginity to.
2: Okay, so this next song is about a breakup. We are never, ever, ever going back to Boston.
1: That's Taylor Swift.
2: Boston Road, take me home.
1: All of your songs mention Boston?
2: Not this one. This man is Matt Damon.
1: Those are all rip-offs, Stella.
2: Okay, look, I don't think about it. I just write songs. It's like magic.
3: I ride the cow to Boston, looking for my boy.
1: You just add lyrics to Harry Potter.
2: But it's good, right?
1: No, it's not good, Stella. It's great.
0: You know, what's pretty cool is that then she posts that and laughs with it. That's how you handle that. You don't fire on it. You could ignore it, but if you're going to touch it, just embrace it, and she did. Smart move. 11:49. 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
7: From the voting booth to outer space, I'm Blake Berman, host of The Hill on News Nation. With just over a month until the November midterm elections, data centers prompting a big response from voters voicing concerns about the massive facilities. Now that issue is heading to new heights. Google teaming up with SpaceX to send AI chips into orbit, a step toward potentially putting data centers in space. I recently asked the NASA Administrator, Jared Isaacman, if the U.S. could have more data centers in space than on land.
8: Well, there absolutely could be. And of course, if people are saying, I don't want data centers in my backyard, fine, right. Put them in space. That's not a physics problem. It's an economic one.
7: Earlier this week, President Trump met with AI leaders at the White House to discuss, as well, AI safety. I'm Blake Berman, and this is the News Nation Political Minute.
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9: What a midterm election does is say, what do we do about an economy that leaves too many people behind? 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
0: This earlier today, getting ready for the big Wildcats game against Penn State at the new Ryan Field. Pre-game is at 6:30. The kickoff is at 7 o'clock tonight. And boy, is Evanston going to be rocking. The new stadium is about to open. 30,000 people will make it one of the loudest places to play, albeit the smallest stadium in the Big Ten. But who cares? Northwestern's the smallest school in the Big Ten. I would say better to have a 30,000-person stadium and people wish they could get in than a 60,000 stadium with 20,000 people there. There'll be a lot of students there for this one, too. Anyway, Dave Ennett and his wife Karen are going on a trip, and they want you to come along. Here's your chance to spend time with Dave and Karen next summer on a spectacular Silver Sea Mediterranean cruise. You're going to go from Venice to Rome with Dave and Karen. July 24th. Through the 31st of next year. 8 days of incredible scenery, food, cocktails, sports talk, good company, stops in Croatia, Montenegro, Sorrento, Rome, on a Silver Sea ship with just 750 guests. 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And this is the chance to live a little with Dave Ennett. Along for the ride, call Kelly Cruises, 630-990-1111, 630-990-1111, or click on kellycruises.com, kellycruises.com. Yeah, so you got the Wildcats tonight at 7 o'clock. Tomorrow we've got the White Sox on TBS at noon. You got the Blackhawks tomorrow night here on WGN Radio at 6 o'clock. And then the Bears Sunday at noon on Fox as they take on the Jets. The Bears will be the early game both this weekend and next weekend. That's the change. They went from the 4 o'clock game to the noon game, 3 o'clock game to the noon game here because they said, well, it's against the Packers. And Packers aren't that good. Caleb Williams won't be playing, so the network didn't think it would be such a draw. So we are the earlier of the two. I kind of like it earlier anyway. You know, get up to your thing, get out, sun is still shining. in years past, the nice thing about the Bears playing at noon was that you would turn on the game at noon and you would be done with it by 12:30. And so then you could go out and rake the leaves or do whatever it is you were going to do. Steve, I mentioned this story to him, and we just mentioned it in passing. Mm-hmm. Do you know how dynamic pricing will work at McDonald's if they do this?
12: Not quite sure.
0: Yeah.
12: I remember almost two years ago. It was 2 years ago. Wendy's announced that it was going to do dynamic pricing. And boy, did Wendy's pay for that. Social media, consumer advocates, politicians, everybody piled on him, calling it price gouging, like Uber or airline surge models, that kind of thing. So I'm wondering what McDonald's has planned, because it didn't go well for Wendy's.
0: They call it personalized prices. Boy, that just sounds suspicious, doesn't it? And the idea would be, I think, when you buy the food, like breakfast at 7 a.m. maybe costs more than breakfast at 11 a.m., mm-hmm. and who you are. If you're a regular customer, maybe you get a discount, and if you're not, maybe you don't. They said in this one story I was reading, I think it might have been the Journal, that they have 230 million people that use their social, that use their app.
12: Yeah. It's a good app.
0: Is it?
12: Yeah.
0: Here it is. 220 million 90-day active loyalty members. 220 million people who have, in the last 90 days, used the app to, what do? Pre-order coffee and then you stop by and pick it up? I don't even know what you do on the app.
12: Yeah, you pre-order your meal, whatever it is, and then you get a code, pull up to the drive-thru. It's paid for already through your app.
0: Yeah.
12: You just pick it up and go.
0: Yeah.
12: And it remembers what you had the last time you were there.
0: Right. And then it suggests to you, hey, would you like a XYZ to go with that since you like this? How about the breakfast bagel or whatever?
12: Well, right. The convenience is that if you're a repeat, if you like to order the same thing all the time, it's right there. You don't have to put it in. So, and you get rewards, too.
0: I wonder if the dynamic pricing of it is. This is a conversation that reminds me of what we talked about on the Mincing Rascals podcast, where in Chicago, if you're from out of town, then you pay more to use our parking meters. It's an idea the city council is floating. And the Rascals concluded that if whatever the parking rate is now, citizens of Chicago get a discount that's different than we pay the same rate, but the suburbanites pay more. So there would always be a difference. But rather than keeping my price the same and charging suburbanites more, I'd like me to pay less and them to pay the same. So now I'm enjoying a discount, but nobody really got upcharged. I wonder if that's what happens with McDonald's, that if I'm a regular user, I get a discount. So the dynamism of the price is not anybody pays more, but that I get a discount.
12: Yeah, there's a lot of suspicion there, John. You know,
0: we
12: talked about yesterday, Walmart has those, with its app, or I guess some of the other food chains as well, you can put in what you're looking for. It'll tell you where to find it and where to go.
0: Yeah,
12: and
0: then, I like that.
12: And then the upside, the add-on to that is the suspicion, whether I don't know if it's been proven or not, that they will find out what you're going to need to go with the product that you're buying and then zap you with a higher price for that as you go to pick it up.
0: Oh, shut the front door. They would never do that.
12: Okay.
0: The business of food will come your way on the noon business lunch, and that follows WGN Radio News from the Northwestern Medicine.
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20: Mostly sunny and 62 degrees at O'Hare at 12:01. Good afternoon, I'm Lauren Lapka. 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New York Governor Kathy Hochul is speaking out against the alleged gang rape at Cornell. Stock still higher heading into the afternoon.
21: 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Delays on the CTA Orange Line between Midway and Pulaski. Also in Cicero, Cermak is closed between Central and Austin with police activity. Otherwise, looking good on the Edens. Kennedy only 34 to the airport. No big delays on the Eisenhower, the Stevenson, the Dan Ryan. Accident north on 294, though, at Dixie Highway in the right lane. When you start listening to books on Audible, traffic might seem like less of an annoyance and more of an opportunity for another chapter. Audible, stories that speak to you. 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
20: Chicago police are searching for the person who shot and killed a smoke shop owner on the northwest side. WGN's Eric Rung is in Portage Park.
22: His family tells me, from what they understand, two teenagers were trying to buy some things last night around 9:30 when the 34-year-old told them no. At some point, at least one of the teens pulled out a gun and shot the 34-year-old. Police say the suspects took off running. The store is located on Irving Park near Central. There are surveillance cameras in the neighborhood, so police should have some pretty good video evidence to work with.
20: Police did not release a description of the suspects. A fist fight involving a suburban mayor led to a fight over legal bills. Last year, Park Forest Mayor Joseph Woods got into a fight with a restaurant owner who says the mayor busted several of his teeth. The restaurant owner is now suing the mayor, who wants village residents to pay for his defense. The bills have already reached $25,000 and continue to grow. White.
23: At the moment, no check has been cut and no checks are going to be cut as long as I'm here.
20: Mayor Woods did not comment when asked why he thinks taxpayers should foot the bill for his fight. A Chicago mayoral candidate's lawsuit against three of his opponents is still on ahead of an important deadline. WGN's James Sears reports.
1: Attorney William Quinlan is suing Alexi Giannoulias, Mike Quigley, and Maria Pappas for running for two different offices at once, for Chicago mayor and their current offices. Quinlan in court argued that's illegal and violates the Illinois election code. He's asking for a ruling before October 18th when nominating petitions can be filed. The judge did not issue a final ruling, but Quinlan is optimistic.
2: That's one step in the process to getting the voters and Chicagoans the transparency they need with respect to their elected officials.
1: He's back in court on October 14th.
20: New York Governor Kathy Hochul says the woman who accused members of a Cornell University fraternity of gang rape was failed by people who were supposed to protect her.
3: No institution gets to protect its reputation at the expense of a young person seeking justice. No public official gets to look the other way when the system breaks down and fails our young people. And as governor, I will not allow anyone to sweep this case under the rug.
20: Hochul has appointed New York Attorney General Letitia James as a special prosecutor in the case, saying she's lost faith in the local district attorney's ability to handle the case. And mental health experts are seeing an increase in the number of people struggling with financial stress and depression tied to online gambling platforms. Liz Ward with Penn State Health Advancement thinks easier access to gambling than ever before has resulted in more people dealing with mental health problems tied to gambling. A study a few months ago by Epic Research shows the number of those being diagnosed with a gambling disorder rose more than 60% since 2018, with the biggest increase among young men. WGN Sports Time is 12:05.
5: Just one more sleep for White Sox fans before the team plays game one of the ALDS against the Guardians in Cleveland. First pitch at noon tomorrow. White Sox finished second to the Guardians in the AL Central, but won the season series 7-6. The White Sox will turn to Hagen Smith to start game one of the series. Bears haven't named their starter for Sunday's game against the Jets at Soldier Field. The Bears will practice again this afternoon in Lake Forest. We'll get the injury designations for the game after that workout. Northwestern football opening the brand new Ryan Field tonight, hosting Penn State. Our coverage of that grand opening starting at 6:30 with a pregame show, followed by the kick at 7. Dave Ennett and Ted Albrecht have the call on WGN. Two straight road losses to start the season for the Blackhawks. They got thumped by the Mammoth last night, 6-0. That season-opening road trip will wind down in Buffalo tomorrow, 5:30 pregame on WGN. I'm Andy Mazur, WGN Sports.
24: Beautiful Friday forecast for us around Chicagoland. Temperatures in the mid to low end of the 60s for today, and lots of that sunshine. Clear skies tonight lead to some chilly overnight lows in the mid to upper end of the 40s for most folks in the city, and we'll see temperatures close to the lake right around 50, cooler in some of the outlying suburbs. Looking towards a patchy morning fog Saturday morning in some spots, otherwise sunshine through the afternoon. High temperature 67, and Sunday temperatures in the low end of the 70s for that Bears game. From the WGN Weather Center, I'm meteorologist Tim Joyce.
20: It's currently 62 at O'Hare and by the lake, 63 at Midway.
12: Well, here we go, the business lunch, and it's a big bowl full of Goldilocks porridge on the menu today. That's how one trader sees the September jobs report. Not too hot, not too cold, just what the market wanted. The Labor Department reported the U.S. added 29,000 jobs last month, unemployment rising to 4.2%. The experts were expecting 84,000 jobs and unemployment to hold steady at 4.1. Traders believe that is reason enough for the Fed to not raise rates this month, and that sent the NASDAQ to a record high. It and the other averages have backed off a little. The NASDAQ up about 1.25% right now. S&P's up 59 points, about 0.75%. The Dow still up about 0.5%, 240 points higher at 51.163. The Russell 2000 still up there about 1% higher. Winners today include Tesla, 5% higher after building more cars than expected last quarter. Nike is having a bad day, down more than 5%, a 13-year low after its earnings missed on revenue. Treasury yields fell after the jobs report. 10-year yield is moving higher again, 5.26%. 30-year fixed-rate mortgage dropped 5 basis points today. The U.S. average, according to Mortgage News Daily, is now at 7.49%. Crude oil is evening out after dropping more than 3% earlier today. Texas tea is still down about 1.5% at $91.50 a barrel. Brent is back in the green by about a dime at 102.5. At the pump, the Chicago area price is down a penny from yesterday. 479 is the average. 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Diesel in Chicago is down about 2 cents, $6.75, still over $3 higher than before the war. Cash gold is down today 1%, $4,135 an ounce. I'm Steve Alexander. That's your money on 720 WGN.
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4: The Noon Business Lunch, your noontime look at the financial world. What's trending in Chicago business? The midday numbers. This is the Noon Business Lunch.
0: 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Props to them. All coming up on the Noon Business Lunch.
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0: 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Hey, Mark, how you doing? Welcome back to the show.
28: Always a pleasure. Good to be with you. Happy Friday, John. Thank you.
0: You're looking at some of the numbers, the jobs numbers, and some others. What's on your mind today?
28: Well, it's a lot. It's a lot for anybody to process these days. But, you know, one of the things we try to do, John, whether it's talking to you, writing on a variety of platforms, including the Hamrick Brief on Substack, and I kind of did a breaking news thing there in the last couple hours on the jobs report. There's the sort of journalistic approach, the traditional approach, which is to deliver essentially the traditional headlines, which in this case would be how many jobs were added. Okay, only 29,000. We are looking for 80,000 to 100,000. What happened to the unemployment rate? Okay, that went up slightly to 4.2%. But really, why should people care and what does it mean? I know that's what you try to focus on as well. Excuse me. And I think the key here is that average hourly earnings are up 3%. That's the smallest year-over-year gain in about 5 years. And we know the consumer price index, and certainly prices of many other things, have been up more than that. And so there still is this worker pay gap. And I know you teased the election. That's still top of mind with respect to consumer sentiment, which is rather poor. But the resilience of the U.S. economy is another theme, and consumer spending's resilience has been another. And so some of the dots align. Some of them sometimes feel like they're in different universes, don't they?
0: I think economists and politicians could point in completely different directions and have a case to make. But inflation, which they'd like to see, the Fed wants to see it around 2%, and which plagued Joe Biden and Donald Trump, is now closer to 5%, right?
28: Well, certainly, you know, the CPI, which is just one of many, you know, ways of measuring consumer price index at the retail level, up 3.4% over the past year. But I think the problem is that, you know, we don't all experience our lives tethered to the consumer price index, right? And so because Mary and Jane Smith, John and Mary Smith meant to, don't want to share their personal finances with us on the air per se, we have to go to these broad brushstroke measures and sort of say, okay, well, here's how we piece all this together. And I think the problem is that, you know, you get hit by an increased healthcare expense. You have a car repair. We talked about that, you know, in over the years with respect to the lack of emergency savings that people don't always possess. And so, yes, consumer price index up 3.4%, but what happens if you're taking a car trip and all of a sudden, you know, you're going to pay for higher gas as you're out across the road? And the fact that our truckers are paying for diesel fuel at an expense that they wouldn't have anticipated, you know, a year ago, the tankers across the area through the Strait of Hormuz and beyond are seeing, really amazing increases in the prices that they're commanding because there are fewer abilities or resources to get those tankers from point A to point B. So what I would say is I think in many ways the story isn't changed that much, and perhaps that's actually the story, that inflation continues to be persistent. You know, we earlier this year thought maybe this is a short-term affair in the Middle East. Turns out not so much. And so inflation's been persistent, but the job market's resilience has been persistent. But that doesn't mean that job searchers are having an easy time of it, or those who have been laid off or looking for work are able to find work right away.
0: I want to ask you a little bit about what this foresees about the election coming up. We'll get to that in a couple of minutes. We're talking to Mark Hamrick from the Hamrick Brief. Let's check with Lauren Lapka for a look at the weather and the markets. How are we doing right now, Lauren?
10: Really good. Dow is up 226 points at 51,152. NASDAQ is up 317 points at 27,191. S&P 500 is up 55 points at 7,722. It's also a beautiful day out there. Mostly sunny skies this afternoon. It's just a bit breezy, a little cooler, and less humid than it's been the past few days. We have a high of 65. It's already 63 at O'Hare. Tonight will be mainly clear and cooler, and tomorrow it's going to be pretty much the same. Actually, Sunday as well, but Sunday will be a little bit warmer, so high of 65 tomorrow and sunny. And then Sunday for the Bears kickoff, it will be mostly sunny and a high of 68.
11: Still some police activity going on in Cicero. Cermak is closed off between Central and Austin, and delays on the CTA Orange Line between Midway and Pulaski. Otherwise, just minor delays outbound Eisenhower. That's into Independence. Accident in Carroll Stream. It's at County Farm and Army Trail. And northbound Desaba Lake Shore Drive hits the brakes from Grand to Chicago. Mary Vandeveld, WGN Traffic Center.
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0: 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It's 1220 on WGN Radio. And Mark Hamrick's talking to us a little bit about, well, let's just talk about the, and you alluded to it a minute ago, Mark, the upcoming election. It's 6 weeks away, and it would seem as though both sides could point to things that they feel would be advantageous to them. The Republicans will say that the economy is doing well, and the Democrats will say that inflation is too high, et cetera, right?
28: For sure. And, you know, I've resided around the nation's capital for about 40 years, and some things are consistent and some things are new. And the job of employing rhetoric and argumentation remains in place. But I think what's happened, you know, over the course of the last few years is in many ways, I think maybe you alluded to this, parallel to what happened in the last days of the Biden administration, and that is an unwillingness or inability of the incumbents, including the president, to align their rhetoric with the reality that many Americans are experiencing. And I think that was, at least politically speaking, a fatal mistake by Joe Biden and Kamala Harris, who took the mantle in the nomination. And so one of the data sets or polling products that I like to look at is the one that is generated by The Economist magazine with YouGov, with whom I've worked YouGov over many years. And that shows that, interestingly enough, likely voters prefer Democratic candidates over their Republican counterparts by the largest margin so far this year, 16 points, in the congressional elections. The president isn't running, as he likes to say, although he's running taxpayer-funded ads in his behalf for whatever reason. Perhaps he thinks he is on the line in this election. We'll see what the outcome is. But I think that there is a price to be paid for inflation at the ballot box. And what's different also, John, in the modern era is the fact that some people are already casting their ballots by mail. So, yes, election day is some weeks off, but the process in terms of casting votes is now very much underway.
0: That's interesting, because I've thought that if in the next 6 weeks the war winds down and maybe prices come down or start to come down, I don't think we're going to get full recovery right away, but I mean, if the end is near and the election day isn't here, you could argue that would help the Republicans. But maybe if people are voting already, it's too late for that, right?
28: Well, I think it's too short of a time span to resolve the supply chain differences, right? Because it's sort of like if you shot off a starter's pistol and said, you're off, let's start pumping oil and getting it to where it needs to be and all the refined products that follow, there's still a lag in that. And the other part of it is there's the whole life thing about, you know, prices take the elevator up, but the stairs down. And that would be another factor here. So you and I have both been around long enough to know that we should take any polling results with that proverbial grain of salt. But that's why we're talking about it. And I think that's why it's of interest to continue to follow the surveys to

0: percent with respect to the inflation measure, and we have just today a newly updated 4.2% on the jobless rate. And so that goes up by one-tenth, but in a couple of weeks we'll also get the updated CPI, and we'll see where that falls. So, you know, the fact that those two don't really sort of play in the same sandbox, I think really does speak about how complicated the economy is these days. And when I say not in the same sandbox, the unemployment rate's historically low and inflation is inelegantly high. And so those two things kind of compete for one another. And to your other point, also can inform the rhetoric as to which part of the teeter-totter are you going to sort of lean on.
1: Inelegantly high is an interesting way to put it, because it's not crushing, but people feel it and they talk about it every day. So when you add those together, you get 7.5. How does that compare to other misery indices? Are we high, low, in the middle? What does that mean?
0: It's basically, I would say, tracking in the middle. And, you know, you think about where we were at, I think, 14.8% on the unemployment rate in April of 2020. I mean, that, you know, was to the moon, Alice, right? And so the same with a 10% unemployment rate in October 2009. And, of course, during those times, the inflation issue was not the one that was front and center. So to some degree, much the same as the Federal Reserve tries to balance its dual mandate between stable prices and maximum employment, these two things, either of them, can cause their own economic tension. And clearly the Federal Reserve is focused on the inflation side of the mandate right now. And I would say one takeaway from all of this is that while we see in the Fed funds futures that people are dialing down the chances of a rate hike at the end of this month, they're still keeping it very much the likelihood by the end of the year at the December meeting. So I think it's more of a question of timing than it is what happens in the near term.
1: Mark Hamrick is the economic analyst, and he writes The Hamrick Brief on Substack. You'll find it on Substack, or just type in thehamrickbrief.substack.com. Okay, Mark, we'll talk again. Thanks for your thoughts today.
0: Thank you very much, John.
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2: Mostly sunny and 63 degrees at O'Hare at 12:30. 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
3: 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No backups on the Edens or the inbound Kennedy quite yet, but outbound is slow out to Nagel 36 to the airport. Eisenhower, just a minor buildup into Austin. Stevenson, Dan Ryan are clear. In northbound is Saba Lake Shore Drive. It's the brakes Jackson to Monroe with an accident Carroll Stream at County Farm and Army Trail. Mary Vandeveld, WGN Traffic Central.
2: Illinois is investing $4.6 million to boost tourism statewide. $2 million will support projects along Route 66, another $2 million to market the state's attractions. $650,000 would then go towards promoting Illinois around the world. President Trump is visiting Alabama later today. It's part of his tour touting the economy ahead of the midterms. Trump will also celebrate the groundbreaking of Mobile's new $4 billion bridge. And President Trump also expected to name Director of National Intelligence Jay Clayton as the White House's artificial intelligence czar. Trump teased the move this week and could announce it on social media as early as today. This after a lengthy meeting with executives of leading technology companies at the White House on Tuesday, which Clayton attended. Clayton, who oversees the nation's spy agencies as the Director of National Intelligence, would take on the AI responsibility alongside his current role. WGN Sports, Northwestern football opening at the new Ryan Field tonight. They are taking on Penn State. Pregame at 6:30, then kickoff at 7 with Dave Ennett and Ted Albrecht here on 720. White Sox and Guardians in game one of the ALDS tomorrow, first pitch at noon. And Blackhawks are in Buffalo tomorrow night. Charlie Romeliotis has pregame at 5:30. Puck drop at 6 with John Weideman and Steve Conroy again here on 720. The forecast from the North Shore Adult Diapers Weather Center, mostly sunny skies this afternoon, breezy, cooler, less humid, high of 65, tonight mainly clear and cooler, low of 54. Tomorrow, another sunny day, high of 65, and then Sunday, a lot of sun as well, a little bit breezy, high of 71, but around kickoff, we have a high of 68, and it will be mostly sunny. It's currently 63 at O'Hare, 64 at Midway, and 62 by the lake. Looking at the markets, Dow is up 190 points at 51,117. NASDAQ is up 292 points at 27,163. S&P 500 is up 51 points at 7717. 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
3: It's 12:36 now on the Noon Business Lunch. John Williams here with producer Pete. Incidentally, thanks again to Mark Hamrick, the economic analyst who was on with us a little while ago. His Hamrick Brief is on Substack. He was talking about the economy and its relationship to politics and how it's kind of a meh, it's kind of a push to at least some. This listener said, John, this economist is much better than the other one you talked to that makes everyone really mad. Isn't that the truth? Michael Miller comes on with us sometimes and will again in the future. He is a conservative. He is also, I think, a fair or intelligent mind about economics. But he was trying to remind you that the inflation that you are experiencing is not nearly as bad as you think. And that did not go over well. Let's talk now to Paul Wright, the CEO of the Rockford Brake Manufacturing Company. RockfordBrake.com is the company. And Paul, your company, the recipient of an award or an announcement this week. Thanks for joining us. How are you?
4: Feel great. Thanks very much for having me today.
3: The Illinois Economic Development Corporation announced the full slate of honorees for the inaugural Illinois Impact Awards, and there you guys are. First, before we get to the award, tell us about your business. What do you all do there?
4: So we are a company in, we manufacture brake drums, commercial vehicle brake drums, so braking systems for heavy-duty trucks and trailers that are used all across North America.
3: And where are they manufactured?
4: In Rockford. So, you know, our company pulled the Gunite assets out of bankruptcy last year. And it's, you know, historically a well-known brand. And we were able to fire up the equipment in Rockford, Illinois, and bring back a whole bunch of people and have good paying manufacturing jobs.
3: It's interesting because it just seems like manufacturing jobs. I know the administration is hell-bent to bring manufacturing back, but it must be tempting to do it in Mexico or Vietnam or China or someplace else. You can make a go of it in Rockford, huh?
4: Well, we are so far. I think that, you know, there's obviously some advantages that they have overseas in terms of maybe cheaper labor costs, maybe some cheaper raw materials, but you know, to get into this safety critical component that we make is a pretty long and expensive validation cycle that you have to go through if you're really going to put this product on the road. And we have the advantage of the Gunite history. And so we have a well-developed product line in order to do that. And then the other part of it, I think, is, you know, there's a lot of manufacturing that's actually, you know, there's been the trend of nearshoring, of certainly bringing things back from a long way away post-COVID to, you know, areas like Mexico. But the labor advantage between Mexico and the United States is shrinking significantly from where it was. And so when you couple that with, you know, our access here in Illinois to so much freight moving all across the country, it means that we've got a little bit of a logistical advantage in, mm-hmm. in some of those cases, too.
3: Yeah. And I suppose something as critical as brake drums isn't something you want to farm out to the cheapest manufacturer anywhere in the world. You're alluding to that, right?
4: Yeah, I mean, I'm sure there are people who'd like to buy the cheapest brake drum possible, but, you know, we want to provide a good value product, and we want everyone to get home safe. You know, one of the things we say is that, you know, the truck stops here, right? And without a good quality brake drum,
3: oh, that's good.
4: It's not going to do that.

0: How many folks do you all employ?
1: So far, we're up to 130. Our plan is over the next 6 months to get to about 175. So, you know, still plenty of growth there, and still a lot of customers who we'd like to work with. But as we continue to grow, we're going to be able to service more and more people.
0: Who's the competition? Is it foreign or is it domestic? You said you're one of the best known brand names in this field.
1: I'd say, you know, domestically, there's a couple of, you know, bigger competitors out there. So, you know, I'd say Webwheel, which is backed by Marmon Highway Group, which is eventually backed by Berkshire Hathaway, is a formidable competitor. They make a good product. And then Consolidated Metco, so ConMet is how that brand's known. So historically, they were a spin-off out of the Daimler truck platforms.
0: Mm-hmm.
1: And so, but, you know, all of their Brakedrum foundry manufacturing right now is in Mexico. And with Webb, they use a foundry with a company called Wapaka in the United States. But Gunite and Rockford Brake is the only place which has both the foundry and the machining of the drum all under one roof. So we do have some uniqueness in that.
0: I just think it's just funny. I don't think we think about where these things actually get made, that the foundry is here too. And the award that you all received from the Illinois Economic Development Corporation included this: the innovators taking bold ideas forward. They are appreciative of the fact that you're working in Illinois to build Illinois' future. But what's bold about your business? What's the cutting edge in the brake drum field?
1: You know, I think that in really a lot of automotive components, it's not about necessarily having a complete fundamental change in the technology. It's about doing things incrementally better, both in terms of the design, making our designs as strong and as lightweight as possible to give the best possible fuel economy to the consumers on the truck drivers on the road. But it's also looking at the manufacturing processing that we're using. And, you know, within a foundry, some people would look at that as, you know, it's truly just like a blacksmithing art. And that's really not true. There's a recipe for doing everything from making the iron to the specific chemistry that you want, but also making the mold with a specific chemistry, a specific hardness. And so the more that we can develop that manufacturing technology, that means that we're able to make a more competitive product. And again, as we're trying to keep those jobs, you know, in the United States and specifically keep those jobs in Illinois, it's incumbent on us to really look at doing things better every day. And if we do that, then we are competitive, you know, both locally and globally.
0: Are you a union shop? What do you all pay?
1: We're not a union shop. That is down to the people who work in there, and that's not something that they've chosen at this point in time. You know, Rockford Brake is neither pro-union or anti-union. We're really just pro the guys who want to do this job and supporting them. In terms of the average wage, our average wage, starting wise for the lowest skilled level is somewhere in the low 20s. But, you know, skilled trades, we're up, you know, near and around the 50s, and then benefits on top of that. So I think, you know, average salary wise, we're mid 70s. So it's a pretty good, wage for people.
0: Congratulations to you all and continued success. Paul Wright is the CEO at Rockford Brake Manufacturing. And congratulations to the gang over there, Paul.
1: Now, thanks so much for your time. We appreciate getting the message out. And to anyone who's listening and driving the truck, next time you stop and get a change, request a Gunite drum made by Rockford Brake.
0: The brake stops here. Well put.
1: The truck stops here.
0: The truck stops here. I got it wrong. I love your version of it. That's really good. Thank you, Paul.
1: No, thanks so much. Really appreciate your time today.
0: It's time for traffic. Speaking of all of that, Mary Vandeveld's looking at the roads for you. What have you got, Mayor?
2: 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On this beautiful day, no major concerns so far. The Eden's looking good. Kennedy's at 40 out to the airport. Outbound Eisenhower, a little slow at Independence, but clear on the Stevenson and the Dan Ryan. Small delay on DeSable Lakeshore Drive, northbound Jackson to Monroe in Antioch, an accident. Westbound routes 173 in Lake and in Carroll Stream. Still that crash at County Farm and Army Trail. Sinus issues, snoring, or restless sleep slowing you down. 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Mary Vandeveld, WGN Traffic Central.
0: Lauren Lapke has got the markets. Go ahead, Lauren.
3: Dow is up 201 points at 51,127. NASDAQ is up 282 points at 27,153. S&P 500 is up 48 points at 7,715.
0: Here's the business of food with Steve Alexander.
4: Yeah, thank you. And it's a Mr. Fizz Friday. Gardening guru Jim Fizzell is here. And have you been enjoying the rain?
5: I really have, because we've been very dry here. We seem to be in an island here where it rains all the way around us, but where we live, this part of Cook County, we just seem to be bypassed. But we got up yesterday and the day before, and we definitely need it. It's supposed to be very nice this weekend, which we need too.
4: Yeah, that's good. Well, something is bugging you.
5: Oh, yeah.
4: You'll talk about that after I thank the all-new Chevy Silverado for sponsoring us today. And today, even tomorrow, would be a great time to go to a Chicagoland and Northwest Indiana Chevy dealer and test drive the Silverado. You'll be glad you did. Chevy drives Chicago. Oh, and be sure and honk the horn. Okay, Mr. Fizz, gardening guru Jim Fizzell, is being bugged by bugs.
5: Yeah, we haven't talked about this yet this year, primarily because we didn't have an awful lot of them. The summer was very dry, and things that we normally see in summertime just never showed up. One of the things we're having a lot of right now are these little tiny ants that seem to get in the house from nowhere. Use sticky traps and ant baits. You can buy a tube of ant bait to set them out, and they find them and they feed on them, but they take this, the poison that's in those, back to their nest where they have ever happened to be. And after a week or so, you don't see them anymore. We're also getting a bunch of kinds of bugs, the box elder bugs. Now, they show up in the fall, and they cluster under rocks and crevices, but on the sides of houses. But if they have a chance to move indoors, they're going to come in. Now, they don't bite. They don't eat anything. Just vacuum them up. Best thing to do with them, because if you try to smash them, they'll make a smudge. Ladybugs come in, too. Again, they don't bite, and they're beneficial. Just sweep them up and put them back outside. Now, the last one I want to mention is another invader to this part of the country. It's one that is damaging to crops and so forth. It's called the brown marmorated stink bug. And one of the things you do not want to do is to crush these, because if you do, they make a very strong odor which stays around for a long time, and they will stain whatever you crush them on. And now spiders are another thing that we get indoors at this time. They look for a place, usually in the dark, where they can stay. And I've had the unfortunate problem of putting on a jacket that had not been out all summer and finding out that one of them had taken up residence in the sleeve.
4: Oh.
5: So I had bites up and down my arm one time. And
4: oh, no.
5: It wasn't a dangerous situation, because it wasn't really a bad type of spider, but they all bite, and some of them are worse than others.
4: I do not like spiders. Mr. Fizz, gardening guru Jim Fizzell. On the food calendar, it is National Fried Scallops Day. I'm Steve Alexander. That's the business of bugs on 720 WGN.
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3: 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But it's also pumpkin season, too, isn't it? And the 17th annual Great Highwood Pumpkin Fest is underway starting today. Actually, they had a few things yesterday, but today's really the first day. Let's talk about that, Elise Strongen, spokesperson for Celebrate Highwood. How are you?
4: I am fabulous. I am up here in Highwood and on Pumpkin Fest grounds, and people are already out. The fest doesn't start until 4 o'clock today, but people are out setting up. It's gorgeous out. We've got pumpkins ready for everybody to come up and carve and put on our great pumpkin walls. And then we do a great pumpkin wall lighting on Saturday evening at 7 o'clock. It is just mesmerizing and beautiful, but there's tons to do here. We've got music, food, drinks, activities, contests, you name it.
3: Yeah. And boy, aren't you lucky with the weather. I mean, the last few days.
4: We weren't so lucky yesterday.
3: True.
4: We were setting up in the pouring rain, and we did have to cancel our kickoff night. But it's all going to happen today and tomorrow and Sunday.
3: Yeah, I saw that too. So tell me about this pumpkin wall. Folks come and carve pumpkins. How does that work?
4: We actually bring in about 12,000 pumpkins, and we gut them. We clean them out, and we have vats and bins of pumpkins all around town that people can come. It's all free. We are lucky to put on this festival due to all of our great sponsors and donations, that they can come and grab a pumpkin and carve it and put it on the wall. And there's just scaffolding. There's two huge walls of scaffolding that probably go, I don't know, 40, 50 feet high and, you know, a street block wide. And those that can't get them up to the top layers of the scaffolding, we have volunteers that actually put them up there, and everything gets lit up on Saturday night.
3: That sounds incredible. And
4: it is incredible.
3: The worst thing about carving a pumpkin is taking the goop out and getting it clean. And but if somebody would do that for me, heck yeah. So you do that, and then you display these in bins around town. People come by, pick one up, carve it, bring it, and then you guys will even put it up on the wall and light it up, huh?
4: You got it. Actually, the lower levels of the scaffolding with all the pumpkins, we give out candles on Saturday night, and it's just such a wonderful family-friendly time when everybody's just lighting the pumpkins, and we turn the city of lights off, and you just look at the wall of pumpkins just glistening in the evening. It's just a beautiful sight to be seen.

0: Assume that'll be on Instagram. I mean, really, I haven't seen this, and I'm intrigued. What a clever idea. And then you do trick-or-treating on the grounds as well. You've got music. Just give me a few more highlights, at least.
1: Oh, my gosh. So tonight from 4 to 6, we have trick-or-treating throughout festival grounds. We have a carnival every day. On our website, you can find out wristband specials when it's all you can ride wristbands. And Saturday, we have meet and greets with Elsa and Bluey and Supernova from Chicago Stars. On Sunday, we have kids costume contest, pet costume contest, pumpkin pie eating contest with the fabulous pumpkin pies from the Bent Fork Bakery here in Highwood. And we have two stages of music. We have Culver's on site with a curd Toberfest installation with a dairy go-round. 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Who else? We have Fields Auto Group. They actually are bringing on a NASCAR mini racetrack so people can get out there, kids, adults, anybody, and, you know, race these mini NASCAR cars, which is really fun. So there's just tons to do, and there's shopping and vendors and tons of food and drinks.
0: Okay, this is up in Highwood, so, you know, between Highland Park and south of Lake Forest and on the other side of Bannockburn, right near the lake. And what a fun, great-sounding time. So have great weather. Have a great time, Elise.
1: Excellent. Thanks. And there's a metro stop right in the middle of Pumpkin Fest ground. So ride the metro, be safe, and you don't have to worry about parking.
0: Elise Strongen is the spokesperson for Celebrate Highwood, and it's underway today and tomorrow and Sunday. 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
1: Mostly sunny and 63 degrees at O'Hare at 1 o'clock. Good afternoon, I'm Lauren Lapka. The news is sponsored by Lindeman Chimney Heating and Cooling. A loop puncher is pleading guilty. Stocks are higher with the NASDAQ approaching a new record.
2: And not too bad on the roadways. Eden's looking good. The outbound Kennedy to O'Hare at 48 minutes, 30 inbound. Outbound Eisenhower to Mannheim 22 with an accident reported at 294 off to the side. Stevenson is building out to Pulaski. Dan Ryan, clear. On to Saba Lake Shore Drive, northbound Soldier Field to Monroe. In Antioch, an accident westbound Route 173 in Lake and in Willowbrook at 83 and 63rd. Mary Van Belt, WGN Traffic Central.
1: A man with a long history of randomly punching women in the loop pleaded guilty today. WGN's Kevin Wells joins us live with the details.
3: Lauren, we just heard William Livingston will be sentenced on December 1st for four assault charges and cases against him. Those cases total 11 counts of aggravated battery. Multiple victims accused him of breaking bones in their faces, giving them concussions, and prompting just anxieties while walking around the city. Kathleen Miles spoke to Channel 7 that Livingston knocked her out, and as she walked past Block 37 on her way to Union Station, she was one of the victims who received a concussion after she was punched in the face at random. Worth noting, too, that 40-year-old Marlon Miller was indicted back in January for supposedly doing the same thing that Livingston was doing. He punched two women in the face on Lake Street last October, Lauren.
1: All right, thank you for the update, Kevin. Two suburban school districts are being sued by the family of the 6-year-old Frankfurt girl who was hit and killed by a school bus seconds after she was dropped off. Lincoln Way Community High School District 210 and Frankfurt School District 157 are both accused of being at fault for Jenna's death. Several weeks ago, she was hit. Jenna's mom asked District 157 for a third time in 4 years to change its bus route and drop-off procedures in their neighborhood. The drop-off is hundreds of feet from their home and does not have a crosswalk or sidewalks to get across the road. The lawsuit claims the bus driver had never driven this route before, and video obtained shows him looking down at a piece of paper when he accelerated. Jenna was shown in plain sight through the windshield. NFL Commissioner Roger Goodell, Governor Pritzker, and Bears minority owner Pat Ryan, along with other lawmakers, sat down Thursday and talked about the Bears stadium plans in Illinois. State Representative Cam Buckner was there representing Chicago, but according to the statement, there was no one from Mayor Brandon Johnson's office there. Buckner represents the area where Soldier Field sits. Johnson was pressed by reporters today about it.
4: Can you just answer Craig's question?
5: I already answered it.
4: No, he just was wondering about the brief, if you guys were briefed on the meeting.
5: The meeting happened yesterday, right? Yeah, we're always going to remain in conversation with all of the stakeholders.
1: The governor told Capital News Illinois that all the right players were at the table Thursday and that action should happen during the fall veto session. Chicagoans facing mental health crises will soon get more support. The Crisis Assistance Response and Engagement, or CARE, program is expanding hours later into the evening citywide. A second shift of behavioral health professionals will take the next week to familiarize themselves with the service areas and community resources. Then they'll start responding to 911 calls requesting care starting October 12th. Alderwoman Rosanna Rodriguez-Sanchez is chairwoman for the Committee on Health and Human Relations.
6: We have been throwing that at police, and police cannot manage it. And now we have a system that can actually meet people where they're at and care for them.
1: CARE responses to 911 calls, that's been up since May compared to 4 months prior. One of the passengers who helped stop the attempted hijacking of a Dubai flight to Israel is telling his story. We have the latest from News Nation Washington correspondent Tom Dempsey.
7: Yaniv Hayoun, one of the passengers aboard, has been hailed as a hero and shared this quote. We knew there was an attack because a woman screamed stabbing and the plane shook hard. At that moment, I ran to the cockpit and the plane dived. We all ran. We pulled the assailant out. I pulled him out. After I pulled him out, we took control of the plane. I pulled up the yoke. I straightened the plane out a bit. And adding, quote, I've watched this TV program, Air Crash Investigation, and I knew how to pull.
1: The plane had 174 people on board. Several investigations are underway looking for a motive and any links to terror groups. 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
8: Hagan Smith named the Game 1 starter for the White Sox. They'll meet the Guardians in Cleveland tomorrow as the ALDS begins. Ben Johnson says Theo Benedict will start at left tackle Sunday against the Jets at Soldier Field. Braxton Jones dealing with a knee injury. Ozzie Trapillo not far off from returning. As for the quarterback, Ben Johnson still hasn't named a starter. Dan Hampton and Ed Obradovich will be here Sunday morning at 11. College football in Evanston tonight. Northwestern hosting Penn State in the new Ryan Field. We'll have it here on WGN. Coverage starts at 6:30. Dave Ennett and Ted Albrecht have the call at 7. The Blackhawks at Buffalo tomorrow, 5:30 on WGN. Kevin Powell, WGN Sports.
9: The afternoon looking gorgeous for this Friday around Chicagoland. Temperatures in the mid-60s, and we'll see those clear skies through the evening as well. Because it's kind of dry air moving in, the temperature will drop quickly once that sun goes down. Overnight lows in the chilly upper end of the 40s and cooler even away from the lake. As we look towards Saturday afternoon, a little bit of sunshine after some brief periods of morning fog. High 67, and Sunday looking even sunnier. Temperatures for highs in the low end of the 70s. Perfect for that Bears game. From the WGN Weather Center, I'm meteorologist Tim Joyce.
1: It's currently 63 degrees at O'Hare, as well as by the lake, and 64 at Midway. Looking at the markets, Dow is up 219 points at 51,145. NASDAQ is up 305 points at 27,178. S&P 500 is up 53 points at 7720. 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I'm Lauren Lapka, WGN Radio News.
10: Lauren Lapka is a big White Sox fan. Do you have tickets for one of the two home games?
1: I've been invited.
10: Oh, well, must be nice.
1: Yes, I mean, it is. It's very nice.
10: Yeah, but invited means not invited to pay, but invited as part of your prestigious press corps position to go.
1: No, actually, this is a friend.
10: Oh, who has tickets and is going to drop them on you. On the secondary market, those are going to run you about $300 right now.
1: Yeah, I think he paid like $650 for four.
10: Well, that's a lot, but that's not bad.
1: Right,
10: playoff
1: yeah, it's
10: tickets,
1: reasonable.
10: That's pretty good. Would have paid more at Wrigley or Yankee Stadium or something like that.
1: Probably like a lot more even just today compared to when he got them.
10: You mean it's gone up since when he got them?
1: Mm-hmm.
10: Yeah, right. So would you go? And that's just going to be fun to see the Sox, I guess technically in the next round or the first round, but hooray for that. 224 said, all that money to sit behind an idiot wearing a Pope hat? I don't think so. I bust out your Pope hats, y'all. I hope you do bring them. Did you have one of the Pope hats, right?
1: Yeah, but it's too big for my head.
10: Oh, that's right. You got a tiny little skull, yeah. Don't you? Earlier, we played some of the music that's on the Billboard Hot 100 chart. You know, with all of this Ella Langley news and the fact that she's still at sitting at number one 24 weeks in. But I thought, well, it'd be fun to kind of listen to some of the other songs that are on the top 10, say, since it's all about Langley this year. But what about Olivia Dean? And I want to make a point about that and let you compare an Olivia Dean song to a Bill Withers song, because the late Bill Withers' estate is saying she stole from them. So now we got to put on our ears, our thinking caps, and decide if one song sounds enough like another in a minute.
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0: We featured a little of that earlier. That's Olivia Dean, and I really like her stuff. In fact, she has two songs in the top 10 of the Billboard Hot 100. We were talking about Langley, but we said, well, let's listen to some of the other artists that are out there. And so there she is. But she's also in the news for maybe a reason that she doesn't like. This from PasteMagazine.com. Olivia Dean's record label has been sued by the publisher of Bill Withers' catalog for apparently plagiarizing his hit Just the Two of Us.
1: I see the crystal raindrops fall, and the beauty of it all is when the sun comes shining through.

It's a great song, and I know you know it. And the question is, does Olivia Dean know it well enough that she actually copied from it? The lawsuit alleges that Dean's I've Seen It from her sophomore album, The Art of Loving, copied in large and significant part the original work.

more she sings, the less I think it sounds like Bill Withers. But boy, out of the gate, I like, oh, girl, you are so busted. Pete, cue it up to the beginning and tell me if this doesn't sound like Just the Two of Us by Bill Withers. I mean, you listen to this and you go, if you're going to keep doing that, then yeah, you copied, wittingly or otherwise, from Bill Withers' Just the Two of Us. This is his estate suing her because her I've Seen It, they say, copies in large and significant part the original work.

0: table.
1: All right, what do you think?
0: I'm with you. The beginning, yeah, it's too close, but she stretches it out, and, you know, the cadence is a bit different.
1: Yep.
0: So this is one of those things where I would really need to understand the law well enough to know if that's, you know, too similar.

0: to actually get
1: trouble. The law just complicates things. So I think what you want to do is just listen to it and then say, okay, is that so much like it? And then if it is, and this is where the law maybe doesn't come into play, really? Like, yeah, we've all heard songs for our entire lifetimes, and we are familiar with music before our lifetime. A lot of chord progressions and lyrics and song mm-hmm. melodies have been created. I guess it's an infinite amount that you can come up with, but how could you not? How can you possibly avoid sounding similar to something else somebody did?
0: Well, even if you can make a million, there is a lot of things that don't sound good together. Notes, meaning.
1: Right, yeah. So there's a lot of options and nobody wants to hear them.
0: Mm-hmm.
1: The number, character, and arrangement of the shared music musical features are so striking that they support an inference that the similarities did not result from coincidence, independent creation, or reliance on common musical elements, the lawsuit alleges. Dean and her co-writers, Bastian Langeback and Max Wolfgang, have not been listed as defendants in the complaint, and no damages will be sought from these parties, they say. Well, then what are we doing here? But they say that the song copies in large and significant part the original work. I think it copies for about 5 seconds, the original work. And then after that, I'm going to let it go. When we were playing the music from Ella Langley and Company, we got text messages that sound like this. So at the risk of sounding like my dad 60 years ago, these songs all sound the same. Ella Langley's songs do sound like Ella Langley. And then the Stella song sounds a little bit like Ella too, but they're all kind of in the same wheelhouse. You know, somebody said, King John, all of those songs sound fine, but they all sound the same. Compare that to the top 10 from 1970, Bridge Over Troubled Water, Simon and Garfunkel, To the Carpenters, To Let It Be. Those definitely don't sound the same, says Paul, listening in Dixon. Paul, listening in Dixon, I think every single Carpenter song sounds like every other Carpenter song, which sounds a lot like Carole King, which sounds a lot like James Taylor. And I love them all. John, the new country songs all sound the same to me. Kevin and Elmhurst says about Bill Withers and who were we just listening to, Pete? Olivia Dean and Bill Withers. Kevin and Elmhurst says it's 100% the same song. But the next one says it's not even close to the same song.
0: Everyone has a different ear.
1: Well, this is what I mean. That's why, like, if I'm the judge or jury, when I get to be king, I'm going to go, yeah, he's passed away. Who are you people? Let her have her song. That would be my ruling. 847, those few phrases in the beginning, I believe that's enough for a lawsuit. Well, it's enough for a lawsuit, but come on, y'all. John's songs will sound the same. There are only 7 notes. I wonder if the guy who wrote Twinkle, Twinkle, Little Star is mad at the guy who came up with the alphabet song, Just Wondering. Dean and Langley, music my grandmother would love, and so do I. So just a few notes there. Morning, John. Ella not only is awesome, but she has the world's best bangs. Yes, she does. She's working that. I watched SNL. It wasn't great. That was better than anything that was on. How does that get cut? Yeah, we played a clip from Saturday Night Live earlier. John, the Ella and Stella names with songs that have such similar sounds are rather confusing. And I'm a music lover. Yeah, you've got Ella and Stella both kind of singing in the same lane. So work on it. A lot of those songs are popular because parts of them are used all the time on TikTok. Kevin pointed that out to us. Sent to me, in fact, a guy swinging his golf club, missing, cut to the Ella Langley line, and then back to him crushing the ball. Thank you very much. Now Olivia Dean, she's the bomb. Great singer, great album. In my opinion, she is number one and much, much better than the country singers. Pete, cue it up to just that other clip we played, which is also in the top 10 of the other Olivia Dean song, because, yeah, of the four, the two from Ella Langley and the two from Olivia Dean, I think I like the Dean music better than the Langley, and I'm an Ella fella. John, Just the Two of Us, that was our prom song in 1982. Nice. I can see the stuffed chicken wire in your gym now. The first two measures sound alike, but the rest, no way. And remember, George Harrison got sued for less on My Sweet Lord. Yeah, I know that happens. And I think it's not entirely fair to the people that come up with an original song. But here's another Olivia.
2: I'm the one the way you are, already know. I can leave it alone. You're on my mind.
1: Yeah, I like that too. It's 1:20 now. Okay, pause here. News in about 9 minutes from the Northwestern Medicine Newsroom. The best of speed jokes coming your way, and the complications of apps and websites for you and your kids at their school.
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1: 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You are welcome. It's 1:24. Yesterday on the Noon Business Lunch, was it on the Noon Business Lunch? Yeah, we were talking with Emily Stewart from Business Insider. Welcome to the Blackboard Jungle. And she had a piece about how parents of school-age kids are overwhelmed by apps and technology now. Never mind that the kids are using AI on their homework, but you've got an app that is dinging your phone about a change in where the soccer practice is going to be. And then you can text to the teacher, and there are school alerts that populate your phone. And it's not all the same app. So you've got multiple things running on your social media or on your devices, and they're dinging all the time. And it can be really overwhelming for the parents. I presume for the teachers as well, or the coaches. I mean, think of all of the connectivity we

0: personalized learning experiences, and foster an innovative learning environment for our students. So AI, some school districts embrace, although in Los Angeles and New York, they say no AI in the classroom. CPS in Chicago is not on the same page. But here's an interesting statistic. So there is something called the Program for International Student Assessment, and it evaluates how well students are doing on standardized tests that they take without the aid of their laptop or phone. They don't have AI to help them. And students who get the good grades, say, in school, may be using AI. And what they have found is that for writing, for research, for summarizing text, the kids who use AI every day when given a standardized test do much worse than the kids who have never used AI. If we want to say that using AI is enhancing the learning experience, okay, fine, you're going to get better grades because you're using AI. Now let's just put you all in a room with no computers. Who does better? The kids that do better never have used AI. And yet there's Google talking about how it's enhancing the experience, and with the right teachers and aides, it's enriched experience, blah, blah, blah. And then some schools don't have it. And don't ask me how to navigate all of this. But one other thing that just troubles so many of the teachers is when they see that their kids on standardized tests don't get very good scores. And these are their A and B students. And then the kids come up to them. There's a couple of interviews with teachers. And they say, well, all those assignments, I was having AI help me. And it kind of breaks the heart of the teachers because they thought they were doing a great job. Then put them in a room, and the kids who don't use it do better. Google's AI push in schools fuels alarm, says the Wall Street Journal today. News from our Northwestern Medicine Newsroom is coming up, then some speedy jokes.
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0: And I like to tell you to go to Ottawa, that friendly, charming little destination just west of Chicago off of I-80. 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

0: different types of restaurants in town, even a really good sushi place. 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
2: Mostly sunny and 64 degrees at O'Hare at 131. 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Two lawsuits have been filed to keep ICE away from polling places.
3: And traffic is sponsored by Lowe's. Accident on the outbound Kennedy at Ogden in the center lane. 45 minutes to the airport. 34 inbound Edens looking good. Eisenhower to Mannheim 32. 30 in the outbound Stevenson to the tri-state. No big delays on the Ryan to Sava Lake Shore Drive northbound Soldier Field to Monroe. On I-80 westbound, accident blocking the two right lanes at 55 with delays from Hobolt, and in Willowbrook an accident 83 and 63rd. 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Mary Vandeveld, WGN Traffic Central.
2: An investigation is underway after a man was found fatally shot on the city's south side this morning. Chicago police say the 18-year-old man was found just before 8 a.m. in the 400 block of West 61st Street in Englewood. He was shot multiple times and pronounced dead at the hospital. Currently, it's unclear what led up to the shooting. Voting rights activists have filed two lawsuits in Chicago federal court to block immigration and other federal agents from operating around polling places. State and local election officials are also planning to enforce state and federal laws that ban armed or military personnel at the polls. And a new poll indicates that most Americans believe sexual assault is a serious problem on U.S. campuses. The new YouGov poll found half of Americans believe it's a serious problem, while a third called it somewhat serious. The poll was conducted after the rape investigation was reported at Cornell University. WGN Sports Northwestern football. At the new Ryan Field tonight, they are hosting Penn State, pregame 6:30, then kickoff at 7 with Dave Ennett and Ted Albrecht. That's here on 7:20. White Sox and Guardians in game 1 of the ALDS tomorrow, first pitch at noon. Then Blackhawks are in Buffalo tomorrow night. Charlie Romelio says pregame at 5:30, then puck drop at 6 with John Weideman and Steve Conward here on 7:20. The forecast from the North Shore Adult Diapers Weather Center. Mostly sunny skies this afternoon, breezy, cooler, less humid, high of 65. Tonight, mainly clear, cooler, low of 54. And tomorrow, first weekend of October, sunny, high of 65. Sunday, pretty similar. We have a lot of sunshine. Will be a bit breezy, a high of 71, closer to 68 around kickoff, though. It's currently 64 at O'Hare and Midway, 63 by the lake. Looking at the markets, the Dow is up 205 points at 51,132. NASDAQ is up 296 points at 27,167. S&P 500 is up 52 points at 7719. 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
0: Here's joke of the week number one. I got into a fight at a local deli. I grabbed my Jell-O and threw it at a guy. Police came in and arrested me.
7: What were the charges?
0: Assault with a congealed weapon. Our speed jokes are sponsored by Team Hochberg. Here's joke of the week number two. I have to write a paper on condensation. It's due in the morning. Joke of the week number three. I'm not judging. I'm just saying, I know this to be true.

0: Guys, when your wife says she'll be ready in 5 minutes, think 5 minutes in the fourth quarter. Both teams still have their timeouts.
1: John, better give that another go.
0: So after taking Andy's advice, we have Andy. I'm not judging. I'm just saying I know this to be true. Ladies, when your husband says he'll get to it in 5 minutes, think 5 minutes in the fourth quarter. And both teams still have timeouts. We're good learners here. Here's number five. I went to a grocery store the other day, and I was able to pick up $12.50 worth of food for only $53. Wow, where did you go? Here's number six. I once dated a woman who was a chess grandmaster. I took her to a restaurant that had checkered tablecloths. Took her 20 minutes to pass the salt. Joke of the week, number seven. Steve from St. John, Indiana says, to everyone who wrote Stay Cool in my junior high yearbook, I've got bad news. Yeah, I know the feeling. Here's number eight. I got this message today from Lizzie Borden. Please do not accept a friend request from my parents. They've been hacked. Too soon? Here's number nine. Of course, we all know Alexander Graham Bell, who invented the telephone, but his brother Taco did some pretty impressive work, too. Number 10. I don't want to say my brother drinks too much, but the other day there was a fire at our local tavern, and when the firefighters pulled him out, they asked, how did the fire start? And he says, I don't know. It was on fire when I got there. Here he is. Joke of the week, number 12. Inflation is high, Andy. There's war and tariffs. Things are really bad.
1: Hey, John, how bad is it?
0: Well, it's so bad. Yesterday, I got a pre-declined credit card in the mail.
1: Oh, that's tough.
0: Times are so tough right now, Andy. Meta laid off 25 congressmen yesterday.
1: Ouch.
0: McDonald's just announced the new quarter ouncer.
1: That's not much.
0: It's not. I saw in the news a truckload of Americans were caught sneaking into Mexico, and a picture is now worth only 200 words. By the way, about that McDonald's reference in there, maybe Steve and I will talk about this later, but they are introducing dynamic pricing for their food.
1: Really?
0: And I'm not sure that's a good idea. All right, here's our next one. Here's a story. Two dinosaurs are hanging out at the beach. In the distance, they see Noah's Ark sail by, and the one says, oh, shit. Shoot, that was today. Number 13, please. Guy goes to the doctor with carrots growing out of his ears, and the doctor says, well, I can see why you're upset. And the guy says, no kidding. I planted tomatoes. Here is our final joke of the week. Girls mature faster than boys because guys don't develop breasts until their mid-50s. Not proud of that one, but I kind of like it. My joke of the week choice will be the dinosaur at the beach saying, oh, shoot, that was today. How about you, Andy Major?
1: I like the checkers. Pass the salt, 20 minutes.
0: Lauren Lapka says,
2: that's exactly what I was going to say. Pass the salt.
0: Steve Alexander, please.
3: I'm going to the speediest of the bunch. Due in the morning.
0: Big decision for producer Pete now.
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0: 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Judy and Elgin did. 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Let's spend a little time with Lisa Dent and see what's coming up on her show today. Hi, Lisa.
5: Hey, we always do Friday night high school football shout-outs.
0: Oh, yeah.
5: So,
0: yep.
5: Yeah, our voicemail is open. You got a kid who's playing. Either on the field, in the band, cheering, anything to do with high school football sports, leave us a voicemail and we play it at 437.
0: Do that. That is such a fun bit. And I think my news click today, or it's going to be, we're going to put it up in a little bit, it'll be over the weekend, is what's the best thing about October? And you have a lot of things we love about this month, but football is one of them.
5: Yeah.
0: And
5: yeah.
0: Especially high school football. Maybe can we call in on that line and say something about Northwestern or college football, or you just want prep?
5: We just do prep. We just do prep. Leave it to the, you know, they need the pat on the back. They're not the ones with the NIL. Well, maybe some of them are. I don't know.
0: There is a kid in this area who has a seven-figure deal, and he's in high school.
5: Isn't that wild? How does that change their lives? And my concern about that, John, is when your personal brand is worth so much money and then you're forced to play on a college team or a pro team, is it all about you or do you really know how to be a member of that team?
0: I'm not sure what you're saying there.
5: I'm saying that they're all caught up in how much money they can make. That is their personal brand. So how do you then become a good team member and go, hey, it's just as important that I make sure that guy who doesn't have an NIL deal gets the ball so he can make a touchdown?
0: That's an interesting point. I suppose the coaches and athletes are trying to figure that out in real time right now, but that is a new phenomenon. That's a new consideration. Yeah,
5: because by the time they're in college, some are making millions a year.
0: Well, one of the kids, and we'll probably talk about this Monday on my show when we tend to look back at what happened over the weekend, some amazing games and plays. But I know one of the kids in the area who is one of the great athletes in the country took a gap year in high school so that your senior year in high school would have been your freshman year in college, but now you're older, bigger, stronger, better because you've skipped a year. You've waited.
5: I don't think that's cool. I just, as a parent, I would never allow that to happen.
6: There was also a local high school quarterback who was viewed as the best in the state, if not the country, moved to the state of Nebraska because he's going to Nebraska. So he wanted to play his high school season near the university, and he's, from what I've been told, around the college team while still playing his senior year of high school. So he moved from Illinois to Nebraska knowing he's going to get the scholarship, NIL, and all of that to play his senior year.
5: I think people have been doing that for hockey for a while, haven't they?
0: The kids in hockey start very young.
5: Right.
6: And they weren't getting paid NIL at that point. I mean, you mostly were moving in with a family that was willing to house you while you play for some sort of travel team.
0: But this happens too. And if your kid, how does it go? You want your kid to have a late birthday so that he, when he is in Little League, is a very old 12-year-old. Some parents plan their conception so as to have the kid, assuming that then when he's 12, he'll be a good athlete. But a mature 12-year-old compared to an immature 12-year-old, you know what happens to that kid? Then he makes the travel team. And you know who gets good high school shot? Is the kid that was on a good travel team. And you know who gets to good college? The kid that was on a good high school and played on the high school team. And it all starts at an early age, Lisa Dent.
5: Your child is not a product to make you money or to bring you fame. Your child should be a child because you love them and you support them.
0: Okay, boomer.
5: I'm serious about that because I had family members whose children were very intelligent and they wanted to bump them up two grades. And they said, absolutely not. They already put enough pressure on themselves. And I remember Liam was a September 8th baby, and I wanted him to start kindergarten early. And the person in charge of Elgin Academy at the time said, do you want your 15-year-old in a car with a driver? Do you want your child to be the youngest in his college class? You better think this through because you'll be putting him at a disadvantage.
0: Kevin, would you give your child a glove on their right hand so that they'll learn to throw it their left and be able to get to first base quicker?
6: I have Jack's right arm tied behind his back.
0: Attaboy. That's a smart dad, I'll tell you that right now. Got to learn to hit from the left side, kid.
6: Yeah, I mean, it all is crazy. You hope that there are adults who are guiding them in the right direction. It's also hard to say, like, hey, you're 18. Just because you're 18 or 17, you're going to pass up a $500,000 NIL? Of course not, you know, but you hope that people around them are saying, hey, we're going to put this away.
0: Yeah.
6: Or, you know, and I think I would hope that a majority are. I'm sure some are going to be reckless, like some people do when they get that sort of money. But I think that, you know, there's a lot of, many of the top quarterbacks in the country. I mean, we have like two or three here just in Illinois. Mm-hmm. And, you know, I just kind of follow along and they get huge offers. And I've been told some guys who weren't even that big of prospects were making six figures going into U of I as a tight end. So
0: I know of a lineman at the U of I who's getting six figures. A lineman whose name is not a household name. Going to school. But, you know, I think those kids, too, that are getting the NIL money, That's only happening because their parents were steering them to good hitting coaches or good, you know, workout programs. I mean, money was spent. Like, the investment was made before it began to pay off.
5: Well, and that's not just sports. People who have theater kids or talented artists are hiring the best drama coaches, the vocal coaches, sending them, like Julianne and Derek Hough. Their high school years are spent in Europe just learning how to dance under the best teachers. So I think it's just a question of who you are as a family and how much pressure you're going to put on your kid.
0: Yeah, because if your kid's a good baseball player, you want to get him a good hitting coach and blah, blah, blah. But don't you think it would be healthy, too, if that kid played four sports or three sports and wasn't so focused on one? But then it's nagging you because you think, yeah, but he could have been a varsity player. He could have got a scholarship. But no, we let him play soccer, too. Like, that's going to, you know, that plays on parents, Lisa.
5: He could also invent the best drug that would cure cancer. Mm. You know, just let them develop. You'll find out who they are. You know, they show pretty early whether they're interested. And sometimes I've seen kids who have so much pressure on them in sports that their senior year, they're like, I'm done. I'm not going to play.
0: Well, we ran into that. Yeah.
5: Yeah. Yeah.
0: Some of my kids' colleagues were great athletes. Could have played sports in college. They're like, I'm done. I don't want to do it anymore.
5: Tired.
0: Hey, what are you going to do on your show today? Anything else?
5: Yeah. So the folks at ComEd want to respond to the conversation that I had with Alderman Timmy Knudsen the other day about Lincoln Park and 14 alternative sites that Lincoln Park would like to see ComEd take a look at. And ComEd says, hey, we have something to say. So they're coming on at 2:17.
0: Good idea. Lisa Dent and company after 2. Have a good show. She always. Our studio, you ready to roll, girlfriend?
2: Ooh, that needs some oil. Yeah, I'm ready.
0: By the way,
2: mic, maybe not.
0: Those weren't her knees. That was the mic stand that got a little squeaky. It's time for The Bright Side. Call or text right now, 312-981-7200. Tell us why you're smiling. Give us some good news. That's next.
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11: Some things in life are bad. They can really make you mad. Other things just make you swear and curse. When you're chewing on life's gristle, don't grumble, give a whistle. And this'll help things turn out for the best.
0: Sing it home now.
11: Aye.
0: Everybody.

0: I thought we missed a note there. That's Bob Kessler in the newsroom accompanying our little song. And Lauren Laptis in the studio ready to read text messages. You go first, Lauren.
1: Sure. 708 says it's Friday. It's sunny out. How can it not be an awesome bright side day? 262 says they have the top down on the convertible. They're heading to Madison for the University of Wisconsin homecoming parade around the Capitol tonight.
0: Wow.
1: And 847, they're headed the other way. They're going to Champaign with their husband, who is a U of I alum. And it's for homecoming weekend. They're going to meet their current senior daughter that's there.
0: What's your bright side? 312-981-7200. Call or text. We'll start with Ramona. You're on WGN. Why are you smiling today, Ramona?
2: I'm smiling because my husband and I got back from one of our two dream retirement road trips. 11,366 miles.
0: All around the country? Where'd you go?
2: We went to Alaska, and then we went down through Washington and Oregon, and then came back and visited a ton of national parks and three Canadian provinces and 11 states.
0: Wow. Welcome, Black. Welcome back. Thanks for listening. Thanks for calling. We go from Ramona to, it looks like, Scott. You're on WGN. Why are you smiling, Scott? What's your bright side?
3: Hey, John. I'd just like to say hi to Lisa. Mine's bittersweet. We just bought new windows for the whole house. My last year of putting plastic on for the winter. The bad part, I start my second job on Monday.
0: I'm glad you've got both, windows and a second job.
3: Yes, sir.
0: And boy, Scott, thanks. 312-981-7200. Let's hear your voice, too. What are you reading?
1: 847 says they're going to see Northwestern play at the new Ryan Field tonight.
0: Man, what a fun, perfect night.
1: Cool.
0: Oh, my gosh.
1: 815 says they're excited. They just had their first grandson after 10 granddaughters. And 815 says they're just happy because they're still harvesting cukes and tomatoes.
0: My bright side has to be soup season. Brenda's making vegetable soup. Soup and chili season is officially underway. How about you, Lauren Lapka? What's your bright side?
1: Oh, I thought that would be obvious. The White Sox are headed to the ALDS.
4: If life seems jolly rotten.
0: Bobby Kay, are you playing? What's the bright side for Bob Kessler?
5: It is almost the end of sailing season. I got one more weekend.
0: Oh, yeah.
5: And it's been a great season with this new-to-me boat.
0: Okay, more calls, more text messages. Let's go to Amy. You're on WGN. Why are you smiling, Amy?
6: I'm smiling because Election Day is only 32 days away, and I'm on the ballot, so I will be happy when I don't need to run anymore.
0: This is kind of cheating, Amy. You don't get to call in a campaign commercial on the bright side.
1: I like the honesty, though.
0: I know. Whatever she's running for, I'm voting. Everybody, vote for Amy. Catherine, you're on, you're on WGN, Catherine.
7: Hey, I quit my stupid sales job last week, so now I have a week of unemployment, and I've been playing around all day. It's awesome. And I start a new job on Monday.
0: Oh, hooray. She quit her stupid sales job. She's got a new job. Hooray. All right, Lapka, what are you reading?
1: All right, 847 says they won a WGN t-shirt last Friday and a coffee mug today.
0: Woo-hoo.
1: So, wow, real big winner there.
0: There must be Judy and Elgin.
1: It is Judy from Elgin.
0: Congratulations, you were randomly selected, Judy.
1: And 630 says they just found out that their daughter is expecting her first baby in June. And 815 says they have a new grandson in Arizona. His name is Miles.
8: Always look on the bright side.
0: How about Dave on line one? You're on WGN, Dave. I think Dave's going to be ready. Is Dave ready on line one? Producer Pete, Dave.
9: Hello, John.
0: Hey, you're on WGN. What's your bright side, Dave?
9: My bright side is my girlfriend's coming home from the hospital today.
0: I'm glad to hear it for both. I'm glad to hear both. She's coming home from the hospital, and Dave, you've got a girlfriend. Thanks for the phone call. All right, a couple more, Lauren, then we got to wrap it up.
1: All right, 815 kind of agrees with you. Their bright side is autumn squash soup. And 262 says their bright side is that it's their birthday tomorrow, so they're going golfing with their son and dad. And then they're going to the campground to get drunk and go fishing, or finishing with karaoke. Not even fishing. Oh, drunk karaoke's fun.
0: I didn't know there was another kind. All right, go White Sox, go White Sox, go Boilermakers, go. Is the Bird playing this weekend? I suppose Illinois State's probably.
1: I don't know.
0: Football
1: Are
0: game.
1: We fearing the Bird this weekend, Kev?
0: I haven't heard Fear the Bird, so I'm.
5: Wow, we've said Fear the Bird at least three times, and he hasn't said anything.
10: Fear the Bird. I apologize. I'm getting ready in the sports department, okay?
0: Yeah, do the sports. And
1: what, being professional?
0: Bobby, you continue to do the news, the Lisa Dent Show. Mary Vanderbilt will check traffic and chime in, too. It all comes your way after WGN Radio News from the Northwestern Medicine News.
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0: Hold on, Pete. I got to take a quick picture of Connell McShane on News Nation right now. 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Fashionista. 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
1: There's a nationwide concern about what's in cats' food. 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Elise Glink on the trade jobs that are opening up annually. 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
2: Mostly sunny and 64 at 201. Good afternoon. 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The Loop puncher pleads guilty.
3: Northwestern opens up its new stadium tonight. The White Sox have named a Game 1 starter, and the latest on the Bears coming up.
2: Markets are closing out the week in the green.
4: And traffic is sponsored by Lowe's. No delays on the Edens Kennedy outbound. Minor delays around Nagel, Eisenhower into Independence. Stevenson slow to Pulaski. Dan Ryan's in good shape on Desaba Lakeshore Drive northbound Roosevelt to Monroe. 294 jammed Irving Park to I-90 with delays northbound into I-90 as well. Still this big crash on I-80 westbound between Hubbell and 55. Two lanes are blocked off. 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Mary Vandeveld, WGN Traffic Central.
2: A man with a long history of attacking and punching women in the Loops now pleaded guilty in four new cases against him. Victims accuse William Livingston of breaking bones in their faces, giving them concussions and prompting anxieties while just walking around. Livingston will be back in court December 1st for sentencing on 11 counts of aggravated battery. Chicago police are looking for the person who shot and killed a smoke shop owner on the Northwest Side. WGN's Eric Rung is on Irving Park near Central.
5: Some relatives of the 34-year-old victim stopped by the store this morning, really still trying to process exactly what happened. They say the 34-year-old was shot after refusing to sell some things to two teenagers. So far, police have not put out any type of description of the suspects that they are looking for.
2: There are surveillance cameras in the neighborhood. Police say they should have video evidence to work with. There's a new special prosecutor in the Cornell University fraternity alleged gang rape case. New York Governor Kathy Hochul says Attorney General Letitia James will replace the local district attorney. Hochul blasted Cornell police and the DA for how they handled the case. It follows days of developments into the lawsuit and the renewed investigation of the alleged gang rape. It happened in 2004, reported by Jane Doe at the Chi Phi Fraternity House. There could be some relief for record-high diesel prices. WGN's Patrick Elwood reports Europe's agreed to release a large amount of diesel and crude oil into the market.
6: The cost of diesel has increased about 70% since January, according to analysts, when the national average price was $3.70 a gallon. Typically, fuel prices go down after Labor Day, but this year is different. There are ways to offset the rising gas prices somewhat, such as consolidating trips and joining loyalty programs at fuel providers like Shell, Costco, and BP, just to name a few.
2: As of today, AAA reports diesels averaging $6.37 a gallon. The city of Chicago has joined 26 states, counties, and other cities suing the Trump administration's rollback of fuel economy standards. The new miles per gallon standard for car fleets made in 2031 is 34.9 miles per gallon instead of President Biden's 50.4 threshold. The suit says cars being less fuel efficient will increase gasoline consumption and drive up costs for American drivers. The Trump administration says it'll cut $1,300 off the sticker price of new cars. The National Highway Traffic Safety Administration estimates the final rule will result in an increase of over 121 billion gallons of fuel consumption through 2050. 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
3: New Ryan Field opens up tonight in Evanston after a couple of years playing in the temporary Lakefront Stadium. Northwestern will host Penn State under the lights. We'll have it here on WGN. Coverage starts at 6:30. Dave Ennett and Ted Albrecht bring you the call at 7. Latest Bears injury report is out. Caleb Williams has been officially ruled out. So has defensive back Kyler Gordon, who returned to practice this week after missing all of camp in the first 3 weeks with a calf issue. Left tackle Braxton Jones is out. Theo Benedict will start at left tackle. White Sox have named their Game 1 starter Hagen Smith on the mound tomorrow in Cleveland, taking on the Guardians. Smith tossed three scoreless in Game 1 of the wild card, and the Blackhawks will visit Buffalo tomorrow night, 5:30 here on WGN. The Hawks 0-2 to begin the season. The home opener is Tuesday night. And Bob, our sports click today, who you got, Bears or Jets? 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
7: Temperatures this afternoon in the mid to low end of the 60s for today, and plenty of that sunshine as we look towards tonight. Overnight lows getting a touch chilly, especially if you're away from the lake, but in the city, temperatures right around 50 degrees. Patchy morning fog possible on Saturday. Sunshine, though, for most of the day, high 67. Sunday, even sunnier skies, temperature for high in the low end of the 70s. And looking towards keeping that sunshine going, Monday and Tuesday, temperature in the mid 60s for both days. From the WGN Weather Center, I'm meteorologist Tim Joyce.
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1: I'm Lisa Dent, and the voicemail is open for your Friday night football shout-outs. So leave us a message about the kid you're supporting, 312-222-5050. Keisha Parker from ComEd joins us. She wants to address some of the things that Alderman Timmy Knudsen said on our show. Rich McHugh from News Nation about the Cornell 7. And Michael Muser, the director of the Von Shea Awards. We've got some winners coming up.
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waited for, and how lovely that it arrives on a Friday, and hopefully our weekend looks like this, because it's perfect fall weather. It's absolutely perfect fall weather. And so much going on. Ryan Field opens tonight. We're carrying the Northwestern game. The Sox are playing tomorrow. The Bears on Sunday. It's a good weekend. And Mary, yesterday, I'm still in the studio, and my studio gets disabled when John Hansen's studio gets enabled. So let me help you picture this. John Williams and John Hansen do their show from one studio, and Bob Surratt and myself do

0: our show from another studio, and we're like the bookends of the centerpiece of WGN. And the centerpiece is the bridge between those two studios, which is our newsroom, which is enormous, and a lot of folks work in there. So I'm like trying to hit the mic going, oh my God, I made Mary feel bad? You said, Lisa made me feel so bad. I thought, oh my gosh, I did not mean to make you feel bad.
1: What are you talking about?
0: On John Hansen's show last night, you said, Lisa made me feel very bad. That's what you said.
1: Oh, was it about what, the Cubs?
0: Yeah. Which I just asked Mary yesterday. I said, you know, are you going to root for the Sox? And she was wishy-washy. And my expected answer from you was, there's no way in hell. But you were worried to say that.
1: Yeah, I was. Well, I'm not anymore because I heard Wendy today. And she was just like, I'm no way am I rooting for the Cubs if that would be in reverse, you know.
0: And yeah, John Hansen feels the same way. Where Lou Manfredini and I, we're on a different page. We're just like, heck, if our team's out, we're going for the team we like second best. And if it was Green Bay and Chicago is out, not a chance. Not a chance I would ever do that. But
1: well, you know what, though? I was thinking of the Brewers. And I'm like, when they're playing the Padres, right, Kevin?
2: Yeah. Cubs would have played them if they had beaten San Diego.
1: I think I'm going to root for the Brewers. I hate to say that, but I think I am, because did you see what Bob F., the engineer, got for me?
0: No, what did Fergie do?
1: No, Bob Fukuda.
0: Oh, Fukuda?
1: Yeah, Fukuda.
0: Okay.
1: I have to get it. Let me reach up. Hold on.
0: Okay. She's standing up, both hands, taking something off a shelf.
1: Do
0: what
1: you
0: is
1: see
0: it?
1: Him?
0: Oh, it's a bobblehead.
1: No, it's a sausage guy.
2: It's
1: the Italian. Yeah, oh, Bob Fukuda. He went to the Brewers game and he came in with a Brewers bag. I said, what is that? First of all, he's got a Brewers bag. And he said, I got you a present. And it's a little sausage. Isn't he cute?
0: Oh, like from the mascot races, right?
1: Yes, because I love the sausage race. It's the best thing.
0: That's awesome. And Kevin, how excited are you? Because obviously the Sox, I mean, you grew up a Sox fan.
2: Yeah, no, it's amazing. My whole family's buzzing over it and a lot of friends buzzing over it. I really like their chances in this series. Game one tomorrow. You know, some earlier times for the White Sox in this series. It's noon tomorrow. And then a Monday at 4, and then on Wednesday at Rate Field, it'll be at 3 o'clock. So, I don't know, just call out sick the whole week or something.
0: Yeah, I was like, I don't think Kevin's going to be here on Wednesday.
2: No, our schedules have been up. Many sports departments have been trying to see what's going on these next couple of weeks. But we'll see about that. But, it's going to be great. Excited about Northwestern tonight. I went to the final game at Ryan Field. Bridget and I went a few years ago when they played Purdue. It was the last game there, and I remember thinking, man, they really needed a new stadium because old Ryan Field was old, and I cannot wait to check out the new Ryan Field. It's going to be buzzing tonight for this Northwestern game against Penn State under the lights. About 35,000 seats, but everything I've heard and the pictures I've seen and video, it's amazing and a totally unique college football stadium experience, much different from what we see across the country. You know, a lot of big universities like Michigan has 100,000, but every seat at this new Ryan Field is a good seat. So that'll be exciting tonight.
0: It's top notch. Yeah. And the food, oh my gosh. And just, you know, like, I don't know if they call it the Festival Plaza around there.
2: They're doing this big American food festival leading up to it. So, and a whole bunch of good restaurants are going to be there.
0: That's cool. So, and a side note on the Sox. Yes, you can buy a ticket for $1,000 for Wednesday's game. Of course, this is the team that was offering a season ticket package for tickets as low as $5.32 at the beginning of the season. But I'm pretty sure if you really want a ticket, you don't have to pay a grand. You're just going to have to make some friends over the weekend, like Lauren did. All right. Coming up next, Keisha Parker from ComEd. They were listening to that conversation we had with Alderman Timmy Knudsen. We'll play a piece of what he had to say and find out what they object to or what they want to address about that conversation. That's next. First, Mary has a check on this beautiful weather and traffic.
1: Sunny and clear, 65 tonight. Clear and chilly, though, low 47. And tomorrow, sunny with a high of 65. Jammed on the outbound Edens now. Willow to Tower, there's some police activity going on. And it's about 50 minutes out to Lake Hook Road. Kennedy at 40 both ways between O'Hare and downtown. Eisenhower at 36 to Mannheim. Stevenson, 35 to the Tri-State. Dan Ryan, 22 out to 95th. DeSaba Lake Shore Drive northbound Roosevelt to Monroe. Accident on 294. It's southbound at I-90. It's jammed from Irving Park. That's in the left lane. Northbound delays in I-90 as well. I-80, still two lanes blocked westbound between Hobolt and 55 with a crash. I'm Mary Vandeveld from the Chevy Drive Chicago Traffic Center.
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0: 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Okay, this week we had a conversation with Alderman Timmy Knudsen, and he represents Lincoln Park, and he was dismayed that he felt ComEd wasn't looking at alternative sites for their substation. So the ComEd folks wanted to, you know, respond to that, and we welcome them. But first, here's a clip of what the alderman had said.
18: Pressure on the electrical grid is increasing year over year.
0: Yeah.
18: There's no secret. A lot of that is for good reason. As we electrify different things and move away from different types of gases, I believe in the strength of the grid, and that's why we're offering them not just one or two alternate sites, but 14.
0: Yeah.
18: And I wish in exchange we would get that kind of responsiveness in return. You know, at times I've offered to connect them to different landowners and developers. They've never taken that second step to show us that they're actually taking

0: this at all seriously.
1: Keisha Parker is taking it seriously. She's an executive at ComEd. I'm guessing you listened to that whole conversation. Welcome to the show. Do you take exception to what he said?
2: Hi, Lisa. Thank you for having me. And yes, I did get an opportunity to listen. I do take exception to what the alderman shared, because when we get to a point where we have to make these investments for substations, it really comes down to three critical questions. One, is the investment needed? When is this investment needed? And where is the best place for this investment to occur? And for this project in the Lincoln Park Lakeview area, we've answered all three of those questions. We've done it in coordination with many of the elected officials and the community. And we've said, as you heard the alderman say, yes, this is a needed investment, so we're in alignment there. Two, when is it needed now? They're definitely, from a capacity standpoint, we know that the growth for this community is outpacing the way that we're going to be able to support it, so we know the need is there, right? And then the third one is really what this is coming down to. Why this location? And, you know, I know the alderman mentioned 14 locations, and I want to make sure that everybody is clear as it relates to the 14 locations that we did evaluate at the request of the alderman and the community members. We were really thorough in that evaluation. We had previously shared with the community at one of the community meetings, hey, there's certain parameters that we have to consider when we are looking for a location, size of the land, proximity of the land to the community we're connecting it to, something as basic as is this land available for purchase. And so what we provided in response back to the alderman of the community, it was very detailed. It was a detailed look, multiple pages, that went through why for each of those 14 locations, there were characteristics that were inadequate based off of those parameters. And so, Lisa, in some cases, as you can imagine, we were able to say, hey, for this address, it's not available for sale, right? For other locations, we pointed out, hey, the land, the size of this parcel is X, and it's not large enough for what we need for the purposes of this investment and our equipment. And another thing we continue to point out is that for some of the locations, additional transmission infrastructure, additional ComEd work would have to be made. I know the alderman called out that that would be the easy, you know, that's easier. It's also cost effective. And so what's really important for folks to know is that we're taking the needs of this community very seriously. We want to make sure they have power. But also what's really serious for us is making sure that the cost effectiveness of this project meets those standards, because it would be up to $270 million more if we had to do additional work and move this to another site. And then those are costs that are borne beyond just Lincoln Park and Lakeview. So whether you're in Ravenswood, Austin, Pilsen, you name the of the 77 communities in Chicago, that's where those costs will go. And so I want to make sure that people understand that the seriousness is not just the risk of blackouts and brownouts in the Lincoln Park and Lakeview area should we continue to delay this project, but there are also affordability risks, and we will continue to advocate on that matter for all of
1: you. Because that the site you're building on is a site that ComEd already owns, correct?
2: That is correct. We already own it, and we also have a decommissioned ComEd site that is actually adjacent to this location, which is why we purchased the land. And so, Lisa, there is a lot of analytics and planning that goes into this process for ComEd to, and before we decide, hey, this location, this investment. And
1: the alderman also said that he didn't feel that ComEd did in-depth or... Colin, what were the words exactly? In-depth or...
3: I can play it.
1: Okay, go ahead.
0: We are not at all satisfied with the responses we have gotten from ComEd. In fact, after we set the 14 alternative sites, that were really in depth, our summaries of these sites, we expected something thoughtful in return, you know, very

0: much reflective of the amount of detail and analysis that the teams took to review 14 locations. There's a lot that has to go into assessing different locations beyond just is it available. And so we looked at multiple factors before we came back to the Alderman. I also want to call out in terms of, you know, the engagement. It's important to note that we've had multiple community meetings where we've invited elected officials and the community to say, hey, we want to give you updates. We want to hear from you. It's at those meetings where we were able to share, you know, one rendering of the site. And based off of that feedback, Lisa, we updated it. We said, hey, this is a different rendering that is more reflective of what we've heard from you, you all, and wanting to make sure it would be a seamless part of your community.
1: Okay. And then, Keisha, I hate to cut you off, but we are up against news time. And let me just end with this one question. Have you ever put in a substation where somebody hasn't objected to it? Because nobody wants it next to them, or they all have an opinion of where they want it, right? This is probably something you encounter all the time.
0: Lisa, we have 130 substations in the city of Chicago. Substations are as critical of a part of our infrastructure as, you know, poles and wires. They are a basic need, but they are a critical need. So there are substations by design across the entire Chicago community. They're by your homes. They're by your businesses. They're by your schools. Sometimes you may walk past them and you might not even know they're there. So to answer your question, substations have been around as long as ComEd has been around. ComEd is a 100-plus company. We are the most reliable utility in the country for a reason, because we take these infrastructure needs seriously. And so, yes, we are prepared to make sure that we put these substations in the right communities, doing all the right safety and other analysis, and we will continue to make sure that we meet the needs for these growing communities, just as we have done with the other substations that we put in place.
1: Keisha, thank you so much for joining us. We appreciate it.
0: Thank you, Lisa.
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1: Hey, I'm trying out two pairs of hearing aids from Hearing Health Center. The pair that I've been wearing, but I lost. And then a new pair with AI-enabled features that will help cut down background noise. So this weekend, I'm going to go see a band just so I can be in a loud environment, lots of people talking, and compare the two. Now, Dr. Ronna Fisher won't tell me what pair is AI-enabled and what pair is not AI-enabled. So I'm doing a true blind test. But that's what she wants to learn. That's how much she cares about the product she carries. At Hearing Health Center, they have the latest in technology. Literally, these just became available days ago, and she's already putting them to the test. Get the hearing test. Maybe you've been in a booth where you push the button It goes deeper than that at

0: Hearing Health Center. She creates that background noise and then talks to see what you can and cannot hear. And by the way, I asked her if she would do that complimentary for you, and she said absolutely. So no charge for that hearing test at Hearing Health Center. They're in Chicago, Oak Brook, Highland Park, Naperville, and Park Ridge. 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Just say, hey, Lisa told me to call. That'll be the cue that the receptionist knows it's free. The number is 833-HEARING. That's 833-HEARING.
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2: Mostly sunny and 64 at 232. Good afternoon. I'm Bob Kessler. 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The mayor responds to the Big Bears meeting this week.
3: The Bears getting set for the Jets. Caleb Williams officially ruled out. White Sox have named a Game 1 starter, and Northwestern hosts Penn State and Evanston tonight.
2: Markets are in the green in the last half hour of the week.
4: On the outbound, Eden still jammed into Tower due to earlier police activity there. The outbound Kennedy to O'Hare at 50 minutes, 42 inbound, 40 in the outbound Ike to Mannheim. Stevenson's at 42 to the Tri-State Dan Ryan, about a half an hour out to 95th. DeSava Lakeshore Drive, a bit slow southbound Michigan to Chicago, northbound Roosevelt to Monroe. 294 is still heavy from Irving Park to I-90 due to an earlier accident there. 355 southbound Southwest Highway to I-80 is tight. Still have a couple lanes blocked westbound I-80 at between Hubbold and 55 with an accident there. Mary Vandeveld, WGN Traffic Central.
2: The Chicago Bears stadium bill could be brought back up in front of the Illinois General Assembly in 6 weeks. WGN's Kevin Wells is live with comments from the governor.
5: And the governor, who met with NFL Commissioner Roger Goodell yesterday, Bob, and Bears minority owner Pat Ryan, as well as other lawmakers, to talk about this stadium and where things sit, told Capital News Illinois, it's time to get this done.
6: I believe that's when it should happen. That's all I'm going to tell you. I think it is something that I think would be very important for us to advance, sooner rather than later. And indeed, I think the veto session is exactly the right time.
5: Pritzker said all of the right people were in the room yesterday for this meeting. Bears President Kevin Warren was not there, nor was anyone from Chicago Mayor Brandon Johnson's office, who was asked if he even knew it was happening.
7: Can you just answer Craig's question?
8: I already answered it.
7: No, he just was wondering about the brief, if you guys were briefed on the meeting.
8: The meeting happened yesterday, right? Yeah, we're always going to remain in conversation with all of the stakeholders.
5: The veto session, Bob, begins November 17th. It is it's November 17th through the 19th, and then there's another three-day period that will be in December.
2: We will keep an eye on it. WGN's Kevin Wells there. A 60-year-old man suffered minor injuries after someone opened fire on his truck. He was driving on Route 41 in Highland Park this morning. It happened near Central Avenue around 10 a.m. A special prosecutor has been appointed in the Cornell University fraternity alleged gang rape case. New York Governor Kathy Hochul sharply criticized Cornell police and the DA for how they handled the case.
9: When the Tompkins County District Attorney announced that he is reopening the case, he pointed to Jane Doe's statement and said it did not establish that a crime had occurred. But new reporting raises serious questions about the information his office relied upon when it made that decision.
2: She's appointed Special Prosecutor Letitia James. Lawyers for Tennessee death row inmate Krista Pike say she was unconscious and on a ventilator as of last night. It comes after the failed attempts to execute her earlier this week. Tennessee Governor Bill Lee's pausing executions for the rest of the year, and there's a third-party review to examine what went wrong. WGN Sports Time is 2:35.
3: Northwestern off to a 2-1 start. The Wildcats host Penn State in the new Ryan Field in Evanston tonight. It opens up after 2 years of building. Head coach David Braun on WGN this morning.
10: Don't make it bigger than it is. It's simple. Preparation and execution on Friday night. It won't be easy, but let's keep the main thing. And our responsibility Friday night is to be at our best to go win a football game.
3: And our coverage begins at 6:30 tonight. Dave Ennett and Ted Albrecht bring you the call at 7. Caleb Williams, as expected, officially ruled out for Sunday's game, but Ben Johnson still hasn't named a starting quarterback yet. It's the Bears host the Jets. White Sox in Cleveland, game one of the ALDS tomorrow at noon. Hagen Smith will get the start. He went three innings, didn't allow a run in the wild card opener. And Bob, just west of the radio station, we can see it from the studio, the Michigan Avenue Bridge, the DuSable Bridge. Did you see the new flag on the bridge, Bob?
11: No, let me guess. 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
1: 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Chicago is ready for the ALDS, Bob.
0: The forecast from the WGN Chicago Weather Center. Mostly clear tonight. Could be chilly areas away from the lake. Down to 47. Tomorrow, fog in the morning. Mainly sunny and 65.
2: 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And it's 417 at Speedway on Ogden in Downers Grove. The average gas price in Chicago is $4.79 a gallon, a penny lower than yesterday. It's down 14 cents from last week. Steve Grzanich, WGN News.
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15: WGN, thanks for joining us today. Boy, Leland and I had a big discussion yesterday that went off the rails, but it did have something to do with the Cornell 7. Today, the governor of New York had this to say.
16: In what world would the police learn from a victim that she'd been literally gang raped while intoxicated by five men in a fraternity house and not elevate those allegations to the district attorney? In what world does the district attorney not even interview her or anyone else involved, or even request the full transcript? This woman, this young woman, had already endured something that is utterly unspeakable. And then at every turn, she was failed by people and institutions with an obligation to protect her.
15: And women feel that is the world we live in. Rich McHugh is covering this story for News Nation. Hey, Rich, were you there to see the governor speak today?
17: Hi, Lisa. Yes, I was here. It was a packed room, and obviously this is the story of the moment right now.
15: Absolutely. So what is being done? She appointed a special prosecutor. Everybody seems on board with that. What happens next?
17: So she appointed Tish James, special prosecutor. Tish James basically said, you know, this is going to take time. She promised a full and fair review. She said she couldn't share anything. You know, she hinted that if she brings charges, so that's a possible scenario, is that there's charges.

0: charges will come. It's a criminal investigation at this point. And so you have these two separate tracks now. You have the civil lawsuit, which was the whole thing that kind of exploded this thing into public consciousness, like, recently, and now a criminal investigation. And so both of those things will work kind of separately. They're obviously going after different things. But I'm sure she's going to bear down on what the prosecutor knew and what the police knew, because there are discrepancies, you know. Having spent days looking at this and trying to understand, make sense of it, it looks like there are. It's a complicated case. It's a horrible case. You know, there mm-hmm. there are bad things on both sides of this. There are the text messages, which, you know, these seven were sending back and forth, which are horrible. You know.
1: And it's my understanding that those text messages, they weren't just among those seven, that over 50 men saw those text messages. Is that true or not?
0: I believe that to be true. I don't have the text. I've read them. So I don't know the full extent, and I don't want to misspeak.
1: Yeah.
0: But it sounds like they went out to a lot of people. Like it was on a Snap group text of the fraternity, I believe. And, you know, nobody stood up and said, what the hell are you guys doing, or stop this, or whatever.
1: Mm-hmm.
0: And it's grotesque. And so it's like the worst part of this, of humanity, is visualized in those texts. Now, there are questions about her story, too, which make this challenging, because apparently in the days leading after this incident, Jane Doe reportedly texted one of the men she later accused that, quote, none of the sexual stuff was illegal. And so there's more there, but like that's boiled down to its essence. Then she later said that this was, and I'm paraphrasing, but this was, I can say with 100% confidence that I was raped. She told that to Cornell police. Cornell police ultimately had her sign a statement, 6 pages. It was a condensed version of her statement, and that was what was given to the DA, right? And so the local DA up there, Van Houten, he said Jane Doe's signed sworn statement from 2024 did not allege she was drugged against her will or gang raped. On the contrary, he said her statement said, described her participation in drug use and sexual conduct as voluntary, conscious, and consensual. So the crux of this matter is there's a law in New York, which is Governor Hochul addressed today. And she said she needs to change the laws around rape in New York. And what she was referring to is that if you choose to become intoxicated, I'm botching this, but it sort of nullifies attempts for a prosecution to charge people who may have sexually assaulted you, let's say. So it's a giant roadblock for prosecutors trying to go after people. In this case, these seven, you know, and proof of law. And so.
1: Yeah. And here as a woman, this is what really bothers me as a woman. In these type of situations, in rape cases, we're always talking about what the woman did. What did she do? Was she drinking? What did she say? We're not talking about the men who perpetuated the crime. We're not talking about what accountability looks like, how powerful the men are that are involved. We're talking about the woman. We're always talking about the woman and what she might have done to contribute to this gang rape. And I think that's why women are paying such close attention to this. Now, answer this if you know. Did Cornell University expel all seven of those male students?
0: No. Okay. I don't know how many were. I believe two were expelled. I believe some are still students there. I know at least one is a student there. I heard his attorney speaking about it this morning, saying, you know, he's being taunted on campus and there's been a rush to judgment. So some are definitely still on campus. I don't have clarity on whether they were forced to write essays or not. Like, that's part of the narrative. I don't have my firsthand reporting on that. I think the essay writing was part of

0: you know, I think they were suspended from school for I don't know how long, but
1: okay.
0: Part of that was included. So it wasn't just like they had to write essays like that. That's been mischaracterized, I believe.
1: And look, I'm the mother of a son, and false accusations would hurt our family, right? We see it from both sides, but it just feels like not everything was investigated. So do you feel confident that now that it's in the hands of Letitia James, that the investigation will be as deep as it should be?
0: Well, no doubt it'll be deep. I think what we can hope for, I think what we should all hope for is an objective investigation. You know, these cases are so hard to prosecute,
1: yeah.
0: Having reported on them for 15 years. Like, they're hard. And I've worked on stories where people have been wrongly accused and they've faced horrific, you know, things happen to them because of it, you know, especially in college situations. When colleges try to adjudicate sexual assault, it almost always goes wrong. And so that's part of the backdrop to this. And so, you know, complicating matters is Tish James, this newly assigned prosecutor. She had written on Facebook, essentially kind of in solidarity with Jane Doe. And reporters asked her about that today and said, how can you be objective? And she says, I'm not going to address Facebook posts as if it was a third party post or something, but it was her post. And so we should hope for an objective investigation. I think, you know, that would be the best thing for everybody involved. Explain, be transparent as you can, and lay out a timeline. If she did say I was 100%, you know, raped, that needs to be like put in a timeline and let a court decide, you know. And so at the end of that, hopefully we will know. But
1: yeah.
0: I think right now there's so much murkiness on all sides. It's a horrible thing. From the text messages alone, you can tell that it was just despicable.
1: Right. And here's my plea to men listening. Please, you don't have to be a part of that. You don't have to be one of the people perpetuating the crime. But when you become aware of it, stand up and put a stop to it. Don't just dismiss it. Because if it is true that dozens of men saw that text and didn't put a stop to it, that's heartbreaking for me and
0: yeah.
1: every other woman listening that, you know, we want men who will stand up and protect us.
0: Yeah, and for students at an elite university, you know, can you imagine being their mother?
1: Oh my gosh!
0: How embarrassed they would be to read that their son did not stop, got those texts, and said, you know what, it's fine, whatever.
1: Right, ignore it. And here's the other thing with AI: are you telling me that they cannot recover what was on Snapchat? I just feel like whatever is posted exists somewhere. I hope that they can establish what was actually shared on Snap.
0: I think it would be a service to everybody if that were the case. I mean, I believe everything, like you said, is recorded indefinitely. Even like your Ring cameras, if you don't have them set to record, I think they record.
1: Yeah,
0: so
1: I believe that too.
0: I think there's just a record of everything everywhere, and it's just a privacy, you know, battle that you'll have to take up with Snap or whomever it is. But I get it all out there. Expose
1: yeah,
0: it all.
1: Absolutely.
0: Let's see what the actual truth is and create a timeline. And, you know, let's just hope that can be done.
1: All right. We're going to be watching you on News Nation. Thanks for covering this, Rich.
0: Thanks, Lisa.
1: He's one of the good ones, like that guy. He does some in-depth reporting. Mary has your weather and traffic. We're going to come back and talk about food because it's a Foodie Friday. What's up, Mary? Where are we at temperature-wise?
2: 66, sunny skies tonight, clear and chilly, low 47. Tomorrow, sunny with a high of 65. On the inbound side of the Edens, now some delays from Foster. The Kennedy is up to 52 out to the airport, 55 inbound. Eisenhower, 45 out to Mannheim. Stevenson, 42 to the tri-state. Dan Ryan, about 35 to 95th. DeSable Lakeshore Drive hits the brakes north, Roosevelt to Monroe, southbound Michigan, Chicago on 294. Southbound, we still have this accident at I-90 in the left lane. Delays from Irving Park and 53 is heavy. Dundee to Kirchhoff southbound. I-80 still have a couple lanes blocked between westbound between Hubbold and 55 with a crash. I-80-94 westbound Indiana toll to Kennedy. I'm Mary Vandeveld from the

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18: Love food in this city. And the Bon Shea Awards, it's a celebration of food. A lot of people call it the Oscars of Chicago's food scene. And it will be the 25th annual Bon Shea Awards on January 31st of next year. Michael Muser is the executive director. How are you today, Michael?
19: I'm really great. And thanks for having me. It's a pleasure to be here, an honor.
18: So let's talk about some of the people up for awards in Chicago. What are the biggies?
19: Oh, man. I mean, we have so many great categories at the Bon Shea Awards. I think that's what makes it, like, the most fun, right, is that there's this huge kind of rainbow of flavors. We have everything from best neighborhood, best heritage, best new restaurant, all the way up to chef of the year and also restaurant of the year. So, like, some of my favorite categories would be, like, I love best new restaurant. Those are the, you know, the spots that, like, seem you see lines around the block or whatever. And this year, Creepies, Chef Dave Posey and his wife's restaurant was nominated.
18: Okay, can I just tell you, Michael, I have forever seen that, and I kept thinking, is it Creepies or is it Creepies? It really is Creepies, huh?
19: It is. Isn't that funny?
18: That's awesome.
19: I know. I can tell you from personal experience, like, naming a restaurant is one of the most stressful things you can possibly go through. And the fact that they came through that experience with Creepies and stuck to it, I love it. I think it's absolutely hysterical.
18: Me too. What else is on the best new restaurant list?
19: Best new restaurant stepping outside of Chicago, the Gregory, which is located out in South Barrington, got nominated for best new restaurant, which I think is fantastic. I love that our panel really gets in their cars,
18: yeah,
19: and they drive all over the city and beyond just to find out like what's going on out in the burbs. We don't want to miss anything, and to see the Gregory pop on best new is I think it's really exciting and well deserved.
18: Excellent. Top chefs, give us a few of those names.
19: Oh my gosh. Well, you know what? I wouldn't want to leave out like one of my favorite visits. You know, every single year we pick a small handful of restaurants and we drive to their restaurant, knock on their delivery door, and then surprise them with visits, right?
18: Oh.
19: And it's like one of the most emotional days of the year. It's like, for me, it's just a total blast. And as we went around, I gave an award, a nomination to Best Heritage Restaurant Noodles Party. And I'm telling you right now, it was one of the most heartfelt visits that I had. And the place was packed. So please, if anybody's listening and you want to get a shot at Noodles Party, go soon, because that place is going to be off the charts busy, I think, very, very quickly.
18: Okay, so tell us how we get tickets, because this is, it's not just for restaurant or industry folks. The public can come to the Bonchet Awards, right?
19: Absolutely, yeah. For the first time ever, the Bonchet Awards is going to be at the iconic Harris Theater in downtown Chicago. And you should for sure go to the Bonchet Awards website and buy your ticket as soon as possible. The Bonchet Awards, if you don't know, it is a full-fledged show. It is a night at the Oscars for Chicago's food and hospitality community. And so all the celebrities come out. Everybody gets dressed up. There's this amazing champagne reception before the show. And then as soon as the show is over, it explodes into a huge food and wine festival. And Southern Wine and Glaziers just decks the place out in champagne and beautiful bars. And chefs from all over the city come together and offer bites and dishes at the Bonchet Awards, which are on January 31st of 2027.
18: We will see you there. Thank you so much for joining us.
19: Of course. Thanks so much for having me.
18: The news is next from the Northwestern Medicine Newsroom.
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1: Mostly sunny and 66 at 3:01. Good afternoon. I'm Bob Kessler. We have an update on the fatal shooting earlier this week at Oak Brook Center.
22: Northwestern hosts Penn State in game one at the new Ryan Field. The Bears have yet to name a starting quarterback for Sunday, and the White Sox have a game one starter.
1: On Wall Street, markets finished in the green.
3: And traffic is sponsored by WTTW. Inbound Eden, some minor delays there from Foster on the Kennedy, about 55 both ways between O'Hare and downtown. Eisenhower's at 50 out to Mannheim. Crash in the outbound Stevenson at 294 in the right lane, 45 to the Tri-State. Dan Ryan, 36 out to 95th. Building of the Bishop Ford, 130th to 159th. Also, slow southbound 294 Gulf to I-90 due to an earlier accident there. 355 southbound Dundee to Kirchhoff with an accident. I-80 westbound at Hubbold now off to the side. Watch fascinating local history documentaries each week. 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Mary Vandeveld, WGN Traffic Central.
1: Oak Brook Police have an update for us on this week's fatal shooting. WGN's Kevin Wells is live with what we've now learned.
23: Bob, about 30 seconds ago, we found out all three people who were being questioned by Oak Brook Police for several days after the shooting have been released without charges. No charges, no shooter. Nothing has been announced yet in what happened and what killed a 28-year-old man from Dalton. This was a confrontation between two groups of people. Five people in total were involved in this on, I believe it was Wednesday, Bob. And what we're trying to figure out now is who actually pulled the trigger and what led up to this shooting. And Oak Brook Police have only told us in its latest review that following a comprehensive review of the evidence, the three people who were in custody have been released, no charges. And the other person who was shot, the female, is still in the hospital at a local medical facility receiving treatment. The investigation remains ongoing.
1: WGN's Kevin Wells with the live update. The number of shootings and murders in Chicago through the month of September are on par with where they were last year at this time. Police say there were 321 murders through September of this year. There were 332 at this point in 2025. 1,430 people have been injured in shootings this year, a figure that is about 25 fewer than 2025 at this time. A bill designed to help the Bears build a stadium in Illinois could be brought up in the upcoming fall veto session, according to Governor Pritzker. After his meeting with NFL Commissioner Roger Goodell, Bears minority owner Pat Ryan, House Speaker Chris Welch, and others on Thursday, he told Capital News Illinois, time is of the essence.
24: I am hopeful and expect that the legislature should take up sometime in the veto session a bill that would advance the cause of keeping the Bears in the state of Illinois.
1: Bears President Kevin Warren was not in on the meeting Thursday, nor was anyone from Mayor Johnson's office. The group of seven wealthy democracies say they've agreed to release 100 million barrels of oil, starting with substantial amounts of diesel. After fuel hit record prices in the U.S., some Republicans had pushed for a ban on U.S. exports of diesel, but the G7 says members agreed to refrain from export restrictions. And now Building Community, sponsored by Busey Bank.
25: Over 700 female volunteers from across the Chicago area are working on the Habitat for Humanity Chicago Build site today in the city's West Pullman neighborhood. The women are raising $750,000 by the end of this month as they construct 8 townhomes in the newly named Maple Park Landing, which will eventually become a 20-unit development. Women Build is Habitat for Humanity's 14-day event meant to bring awareness to the challenges women face finding a path to home ownership. 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
22: White Sox are in Cleveland. Game one of the ALDS tomorrow with the Guardians, and the Sox have named Hagen Smith the starter. He was great in the wild card toss, 3 innings of scoreless ball in game one. Northwestern football on the air from new Ryan Field in Evanston tonight. The Wildcats hosting Penn State. Our coverage begins at 6:30, kickoff at 7 with Dave Ennett and Ted Albrecht. Caleb Williams officially ruled out this week, and Case Keenum coming off a big performance Monday night, but the team has yet to publicly name the starting quarterback for Sunday.
26: Every situation is a little bit differently. So I think you just want to win, and whatever it takes. You know, it's not my decision. My decision is how I approach today and how I approach tomorrow and the next day after that and then being ready to go. You know, that's not my decision, though.
22: Bears and Jets Sunday at Soldier Field. And, Bob, how about this? After Case Keenum's performance Monday night, Levy Restaurants has introduced the Not My First Rodeo Sausage. It's a way for fans to celebrate the Bears quarterback. Here's what makes up the Not My First Rodeo Sausage. Jalapeno cheddar sausage, chopped brisket, crispy onion strings, barbecue sauce on a Texas toast bun. You can find it at the Loop Landing and the Northwest Plaza at Soldier Field if you're going to the game.
1: It's the goal of all athletes to get your own sausage.
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4: Beautiful Friday forecast for us around Chicagoland. Temperatures in the mid to low end of the 60s for today and lots of that sunshine. Clear skies tonight lead to some chilly overnight lows in the mid to upper end of the 40s for most folks in the city. And we'll see temperatures close to the lake right around 50, cooler in some of the outlying suburbs. Looking towards a patchy morning fog Saturday morning in some spots, otherwise sunshine through the afternoon. High temperature 67, and Sunday temperatures in the low end of the 70s for that Bears game. From the WGN Weather Center, I'm meteorologist Tim Joyce.
1: 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Wall Street just finished out the week in the green. The Dow up 0.5%, 51,177. S&P 500 up 0.75, 77.23. NASDAQ up 1.2%, 27,191. 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
18: And I'm Lisa Dan. Hey, thanks for joining us for the show. Doesn't the sunshine feel good today?
5: 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Oh.
18: Feels like fall is here. 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Elise Glink joins us talking about 1.7 million trade jobs annually. And Dr. Dana Barbel, Chicago's exotic pet vet. 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

0: a local high school band. Anybody want to take a guess as to whose high school band that might be playing on the air right now?
1: I think it's the Crystal Lake Central
2: Tigers. Go Tigers.
1: Band, yeah.
0: Kevin has it right.
1: Mater.
2: Is it?
0: Kevin
2: is
0: has it
2: really?
0: Right. Yeah.
1: That was my alma mater.
2: Bob had it, yeah. There you go, Bob.
0: That is it, right, Colin?
3: I think it's Kevin. Is it John Hersey High School?
2: Oh, that's John Hersey.
0: Yeah. Yeah.
1: Go Huskies. To think of it, yeah, the Woodwinds had that Hersey sound.
0: Friday Night Football. We celebrate with high school football shout-outs, whether your kid is playing or cheering or in the band, like right there in the Hersey High School band. Give them a shout-out. Tell us who they are, who you are. Any kind of message you want to relate to them, we play it back at 437. We only utilize our voicemail for this. So the number is 312-222-5050. Leave a message right now and be listening after the 4:30 news. So 312-222-5050. All right. The sausage you were talking about, Kevin. What a great promotion for a restaurant since it's a Foodie Friday.
2: Yeah, Levy Restaurant, you know, they like to do the, I remember last year they did a good, better, best concession item. I think it was like sliders or something, but the Case Keenum joked after the game, he said, I'm not a cowboy, but this isn't my first rodeo, something along those lines. So they came out with the Not My First Rodeo sausage, and it'll be at Soldier Field on Sunday if you're going to the game.
0: And we don't know yet whether Case Keenum is starting, right?
2: No, Ben talked today, and he still wouldn't publicly announce the starter. Caleb's officially been ruled out. It's between Case and Tyson Bagent at this point. I was leaning Case Keenum, but like as the week's gone on, I'm kind of starting to think Tyson Bagent's going to get the start Sunday.
0: Okay, and while you're at Soldier Field, check out Molly's Mac and Cheese. One of our colleagues, Kevin McDonough here, who sells advertising, happened to bump into Kevin Warren in a restaurant. He goes, hey, you got a few minutes? Come upstairs. We're having a meeting about everything to do with the Bears. So random, right? So Kevin goes up there, and he says, well, you don't really have a lot of food for kids. Lo and behold, they come up with a mac and cheese dish, and they name it after Kevin's daughter, Molly. And Molly's mac and cheese is still on the menu this year.
2: Yeah, he said that she's always asking him for mac and cheese wherever they go. So he mentioned that. Now they have mac and cheese at Soldier Field.
0: Yeah. That is just so fun. I love it. John Williams goes, why would you go stay in St. Charles the other night? And I said, well, because I wanted to see my friend's new puppy, and I wanted to go to Caputo's. Caputo's is one of my favorite restaurants, the South Elgin Caputo's. And when I spend a lot of time on the weekends out at the farm, there's nothing that compares to Caputo's. I actually went in there and bought 3 dozen sausage. Not that the Dancing Farmer and I eat sausage very often, but they had an Italian sausage that was provolone and giardiniera. Now, Kevin, you know that's good, right?
2: That sounds delicious.
0: And I have a big Halloween party coming up, and I figured the day after when the house is still filled with people who never left, it takes nothing to cut up a bunch of peppers and onions, put all the sausage in a big, you know, big dish, put it in the oven, and boom, I can feed 20 people in an hour and not put any effort into it whatsoever. So when you came up with that sausage story, I'm like, ooh, I think we have provolone and giardiniera sausage on our menu for sometime this weekend, maybe during the Bears game. Mary, people were texting in earlier about all these traffic hassles. Has it been really bad today?
4: Today?
0: Yeah.
4: No.
0: Like they were talking about, let me go back to the text messages. Something on 294 and something on I-80. 294 southbound backed up all the way to Gulf Road. Somebody else said, Mary, 80 is a parking lot through Joliet.
4: Oh, well, the first one is cleared. That was on 294 at I-90, but still jammed up from Gulf. And the second one, the I-80 accident, there's one at Larkin now in the left lane. Okay. So, yeah, there's been a few things. Not as bad as yesterday, though, with the rain.
0: Oh, my God. It was terrible traveling yesterday.
4: It took me forever to get home last night.
0: Oh, and people, I'm telling you what, the visibility was low.
4: Yeah.
0: And so people couldn't really decipher where the lanes were.
4: You couldn't see. Yeah.
0: Can somebody please repaint the lanes? Because people were in two lanes at the same time. And It was dangerous, wasn't it?
4: Oh, yeah. I mean, even the Eisenhower, there's very, there's some weird areas coming out of the post office where the lanes just are not marked well at all, and people always get screwed up there. So, yeah, get some paint out there. Repaint some of these lines.
0: Please. All right, what's going on in your department?
4: Well, sunny skies, 65 tonight, clear and chilly, low 47, and sunny again tomorrow. Beautiful day, high of 65 degrees. Inbound in the Edens, delays left from Foster, the Kennedy, about 55 of the airport, hour 5 inbound now. Eisenhower to Mannheim, 50 and 46 in the outbound Stevenson with an accident at 294. That's blocking the right lane. Outbound Ryan to 95th, 38 minutes. Bishop Ford starting to delay from 115th now to 159th. DeSaba Lake Shore Drive heading south from north to Chicago on 294. Remains slow from Gulf to I-90. Earlier crash. And then it's heavy again from Irving Park most of the way to Ogden. I-80 westbound. That accident Larkin still in the left lane. I'm Mary Vandeveld from the Chevy Drive Chicago Traffic Center.
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0: that music, you know it is Friday afternoon, and we're going to have a conversation with Elise Glink. 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What are the numbers looking like today, Elise?
1: Oh, they were a little bit softer than expected, actually quite a bit softer than expected. The U.S. economy added just 29,000 jobs in September. Economy

0: Economists expected around 90,000. That's a big difference. The unemployment rate ticked up to 4.2% because more people were entering the market looking for a job. And unfortunately, the hiring numbers for July and August were revised downward by 60,000. Wages slowed to 3% annually, still, I want to say, under the rate of inflation. They're getting pretty close, but paychecks really aren't keeping up, which we all know because, right, as you and I talk every week, gas is frightfully expensive. So that's kind of where the soft jobs data is for this month. On the plus side, this means that everybody in the stock market is thrilled because the market went up. NASDAQ hit a new high today. Traders are betting that all this kind of negative news means that the Fed isn't going to raise interest rates again later this month when they meet. So kind of a good news, bad news day.
1: Well, it's kind of how it is every day, right?
0: Yeah. 3 weeks ahead of the election, yes. It feels that every day is a good day, bad day, day.
1: And hourly pay up, but we're not keeping up with it as far as wages, right?
0: Yeah, that seems to be the case.
1: I mean, keeping up with inflation. I mean, obviously wages are going up, but not to cover how inflation is rising.
0: Yeah, the Atlanta Fed is tracking third quarter GDP at 3.7%. So if your income is going up at 3% and expenses are going up at 3.7%, you feel the mismatch every time you reach into your pocket.
1: You and I both know that, and so does everybody else. And especially if you have pets. I'm telling you what, pre-pandemic, I think that I paid, I want to say $16.99 for a 30-pack of Fancy Feast cat food. They only get a can every day, you know, only at dinner. And I paid $28.99 for that yesterday. That is an increase of $12, which is almost 50% increase in the past 6 or 7 years, but mostly I would say in the past 4 to 5 years. And this is why people are stressed about being able to keep up and maintain animals, that and the vet bills.
0: The vet bills are really crazy. I have friends who have pets who tell me that they can't walk into a vet office without walking out with like a $700 or $800 bill. Checkups are more expensive. Any kind of treatment that you need done is a lot more expensive. One friend walked in and their pet needed $8,000 worth of treatments, and they just looked at each other and went, "Yeah, I don't think so."
1: Right? They
0: and
1: just
0: it broke
1: can't
0: their
1: do
0: heart.
1: It.
0: Broke their hearts.
1: Absolutely. What about skilled trade jobs? Everybody says this is where it's going to be in the future. What do you know?
0: Well, this is a really interesting thing. So the State of America's Skilled Trades Report, which was published this week on Wednesday, found that 1.7 million skilled trade jobs, so these are things like plumbing and electrician and steel workers, all the things, the pieces and parts and booms and whatever it is that go into building these huge AI data centers and other infrastructure projects, those jobs are going to be in great demand. So researchers are anticipating that more than 600,000 net new jobs in the skilled trades will open until the end of 2035. So we're looking out the next 9 years. Electricians, plumbers, maintenance workers, carpenters are just a few of those high demand jobs. And on the other hand, we're not seeing enough people go into those areas. And that's too bad because a lot of these jobs are 100,000 plus a year and full benefits. A lot of them are unions. You get union benefits on top of it, and they're desperately needed. So on top of just all the new net stuff, right, 600,000 net jobs, you've got all these people who are now retiring from these jobs, and they need new people, new blood in the workforce to come in and take them. So if your kid is wondering what to do, maybe finding a trade is a wonderful way to build a career.
1: Yeah, absolutely. And what is the golden passport?
0: So this is an interesting thing. Golden passports are offered by many countries around the world if you want to kind of buy your way into a country. We have it here in the United States. Argentina announced this week that they were offering golden passports to foreigners for $350,000 apiece. So it's kind of they call it a citizenship by investment program, if you want to put it nicely. And you have two options. You can pay them $350,000 non-refundable to the National Treasury, or you can purchase a government

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6: Mostly sunny and 66 at 3:30. Good afternoon, I'm Bob Kessler. 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The mayor weighs in on the Big Bears meeting.
7: Caleb Williams officially ruled out for Sunday's game. The White Sox have named a Game 1 starter for the ALDS. And Northwestern football opens up its new stadium tonight.
6: Markets closed out the week in the green.
8: And travel time's really going up. The upbound Kennedy, 55 minutes to the airport. Hour 5 heading inbound. The inbound Eden slow from Foster. Eisenhower's at 52 out to Mannheim. Upbound Stevenson at the Tri-State. An accident at 294 in the right lane with a 52-minute travel time to the Tri-State. Stall in the outbound Ryan at 71st. That's blocking the right lane, 36 to 95th. Bishop Ford is heavy 130th to 159th to Saba Lakeshore Drive. Heading southbound now north to Chicago. And 294 Gulf to I-90 is jammed up. Irving Park to Ogden, 355. 53 southbound Dundee to Kirchhoff. Still have an accident on I-80 westbound at Larkin in the left lane. Mary Vandeveld, WGN Traffic Central.
6: Following yesterday's meeting with NFL Commissioner Roger Goodell, Governor Pritzker, Bears minority owner Pat Ryan, and lawmakers, Mayor Johnson today is still saying the Bears belong where they are.
9: First of all, you know, my message is still the same, right, that the Bears belong in the city of Chicago, and I'm grateful that conversations, you know, have continued. You know, I've never, you know, closed my door to this conversation.
6: State Representative Cam Buckner was at the meeting representing Chicago, but according to the statement, no one from the mayor's office was there. He didn't say whether he was told about the meeting or not. A lawsuit's now been filed over the death of 6-year-old Jenna Manias. WGN's Lauren Lapka has the latest.
10: Last month, Jenna was hit and killed by a school bus in Frankfort. The wrongful death lawsuit names Lincoln Way Community High School District 210 and Frankfort School District 157C as defendants. The family alleges concerns about the bus stop were repeatedly ignored by school leaders. The lawsuit describes how Jenna was dropped off alone across the street from her home and how the substitute driver had only recently obtained his school bus license. The driver had also never driven that route before.
6: The latest jobs report from the Labor Department shows a much lower than expected 29,000 jobs added in August. News Nation's Alicia Nieves reports that wasn't the only number that was concerning.
11: Wage growth was even weaker than expected here. Previous month, we saw 0.3%. This month, only 0.1%. That brings the year-over-year average to only 3% increase in wages.

0: inflation is hitting 3.4%, further widening the gap for the average American. Their wages are just not keeping up with inflation. We saw that start in April this year, and now that's certainly something that is continuing.
1: Also, the revised employment rate for July and August is 60,000 lower than previously reported. A team at NASA's Johnson Space Center in Houston is working on new machines to join crews for future lunar missions. The Dextrous Robotics team is working on humanoid robots, not just built for repetitive tasks. They're meant to act as hands-on support team members for the crew while they are on the moon. Chicagoans facing mental health crises will soon get more support. WGN's Bryant McCray is on the Near West Side with more.
2: Chicago Mayor Brandon Johnson, along with the Chicago Department of Public Health, announcing that the Crisis Assistance Response and Engagement Program are expanding their hours. Now, this announcement came in the backdrop of the Lawndale Mental Health Program, the care program expanding their operations Monday through Friday from 8 a.m. to 10 p.m. Leaders with the care program say they will launch a second shift beginning October 5th. The team will officially begin to respond to eligible 911 calls beginning October 12th.
1: Eight of those care teams are now operating across the city. The high fuel prices are impacting Chicago's beloved food trucks. WGN News spoke with food truck owners at the last Shy Food Truck Fest of the season in Daly Plaza. The owner of the Route 66 Mobile Diner says he spends $150 to $200 at least three times a week to fill up. He said last year he spent around $5,000 on gas, but he said this year that will likely double. So support your local food trucks.
3: So I'm always supporting the local food trucks,
1: there you go.
3: Bob. Division series begin this weekend in baseball. White Sox in Cleveland, game one tomorrow. And Hagen Smith, who tossed three scoreless innings in the wild card opener, will get the start. As expected, Caleb Williams officially ruled out for Sunday's game, but Ben Johnson still hasn't publicly named a starting quarterback. Defensive back Kyler Gordon ruled out. So is left tackle Braxton Jones. Theo Benedict will start in his place. And Northwestern football opens up its new stadium in Evanston tonight. Head coach David Braun on new Ryan Field.
4: It's an honor to be in a position to lead and serve this program. And also a unique challenge in terms of making sure that myself, our staff, and our players ultimately focus on the main thing, and that's preparing for a very talented, very well-coached Penn State team.
3: Northwestern hosting Penn State tonight. Our coverage begins at 6:30, kickoff at 7. Bob, go Cats.
1: Go Cats. The forecast from the WGN Chicago Weather Center for tonight for that game, lingering showers, decreasing clouds, breezy, 65. That's actually for today. Tonight, clear and chilly in areas away from the lake, down to 47, but maybe not quite so cold there at Ryan Field. Tomorrow, fog in the morning, mainly sunny, 65. 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Markets finished in positive territory to close out the trading week. The Dow up 0.5%, 51,177. S&P 500 up 0.75%, 56 points, 7723. NASDAQ up 1.2%, 319 points, 27,191. 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

0: Dr. Dana Barbel, Chief Veterinary Officer for North American Veterinary Community, joins us every other Friday. How are you today, Dana?
1: I'm good. We didn't get to talk about cats too much recently, so maybe we'll get to do that a little bit more today.
0: Yeah, so all the headlines. Cat food investigation finds heavy metals, pesticides, and plastic chemicals. It's one headline after another. What do you know about this?
1: Oh, my goodness. They're certainly scary headlines, aren't they?
0: I know. They want us to click.
1: Oh, my God.
0: Yeah, and I did.
1: They do, and they're doing a good job with it, too. So I don't, if you read, you have to do some pretty intense reading here. So, what's interesting about these headlines, it is listing from a nonprofit called the Clean Label Project. And, they're doing testing for things that we don't normally test for in pet food. And I'll tell you, some of this could be interesting. Some of it maybe doesn't worry me very much. And I'll tell you a little bit more. I mean, some of the testing is really interesting in the sense, like, why is there so much plastic in our food? Why are we seeing some chemicals associated with plant growth and cat food, which can, potentially be included. But heavy metals, like, that sounds really scary, right? Things like mercury and lead and arsenic. I want to know more. I'll tell you why, Lisa. Because arsenic is in food.
0: Right.
1: Period. It's just in food. So, it's in our soils, it's grown, it comes from plants, animals eat those plants. Arsenic is just part of our food. And to a degree, lead and mercury as well. Our bodies, and cats' bodies for that matter, are very, very capable of processing those metals and excreting them without any concern whatsoever. So if they're just finding these things at low levels, our bodies do a pretty good job of getting rid of things like that. So, I don't know that we need to panic over this yet. It does pose one interesting question, which is if we're feeding our pets the same food all the time for their life, which is quite common, is accumulation of these things a concern? And, certainly those are questions that need to be asked, but I don't think we have any definitive science that shows that is a major concern yet. What these headlines do tell us is, we need to do more science. We need to do more science. We need to understand what happens over the course of lifetimes. How fast are we getting rid of things? Are they accumulating? And then even if they're accumulating, do we care? Do they make us sick? Those are more. And this is the case with some

0: clients a lot. A lot of times when we see stuff like this, it's not that it's not interesting, but a lot of times what it does is it makes us ask even more questions. Right. And when I read the study, I have a lot more questions.
1: And this group is well known. I think they're the people that publish the Dirty Dozen mm-hmm. when it comes to vegetables and fruits every year. And people always go, all right, but, and the bottom line is, yeah. I think it brings attention to what mm-hmm. we eat and what our pets eat. Most of us don't really pay attention to. So for that, it's valuable, yeah. but nothing to cause any stress.
0: Exactly.
1: And by the way, if you correct. Have a question about your dog, your cat, your hedgehog, your potbelly pig, pick up the phone right now and dial 312-981-7200, or you can use that number to text. Dr. Varble answers those questions every other Friday. The other question is about using red light therapy devices on your dog. Somebody had sent me one
0: yeah.
1: of these. My friend Angie, who owns Noah's Ark in Winnetka, mm-hmm. When I damaged my shoulder, she sent one to me, but it's what she sells at her pet store for animals. And yeah. Does this have value?
0: It's a great question. You know, it's something where we're starting to see, you know, unlike the last thing we talked about, we are starting to see some early science. And the big fancy name for this is called photobiomodulation. And it's a very fancy word. And when you break it down, what it means is, are certain wavelengths of light causing biological changes in us? And the answer, the early answer is, it seems like there's some early science that says it's good. Now, is this going to cure everything and solve all our problems? Probably not. But I do know that some folks, especially some veterinary dermatologists, are really doing a lot of work in this. Some of these light therapies do seem to decrease inflammation and promote healing and maybe even improve pain. We've been using low thermal laser therapy for quite some time, and we do see tremendous improvements in things like wound care. So the long answer is, you know, we need a lot more science. We need to understand it. The short answer is, it does seem promising. And the other really nice thing about it, Lisa, and I think the article you sent me addressed it, you know, the nice thing about it is, it seems pretty darn safe.
1: You know, right. And if it makes you feel a little better.
0: Eyes,
1: yeah.
0: Yeah.
1: Yeah.
0: You know, is it something we should choose instead of something else? Maybe not. You know, if we're on a budget, there's maybe some other things that have a little more proof. You know, we still want to use things like antibiotics and antifungal medications for skin. But if you have a little extra budget and can buy one of these devices, or if your veterinarian has a laser that they recommend, I think it's a great addition to some traditional therapies. So the early answer is, seems like this is really an exciting area of science that we're learning more about.
1: Wonderful. And I'll tell you, when my burner, who had all kinds of structural mm-hmm. issues, I used it on her hips in the last year of her
0: yeah.
1: life, and it seemed to help a little. And, you know, at that point, you're willing yeah. to help an old dog any way you can. And, I'm talking about the laser therapy, not the light therapy,
0: not
1: but the laser
0: red
1: therapy.
0: Light jackets. Yeah.
1: Yeah. yeah. Mm-hmm. At my vet's office. And, yeah.
0: A little bit is all you need to make things a little better, right? To make things
1: yeah.
0: unacceptable, you know, that's okay. Yep.
1: Dr. Dana Varble is with us. If you have a question, 312-981-7200. Send us a text question about your dog or your cat or whatever animal you have. We'll come back and chat with her more. First, Mary has a check on your weather and traffic.
2: Sunny and clear, 65. Tonight, clear and chilly with a low 47. Tomorrow, sunny with a high of 65 degrees. Still have an accident on the outbound side of the Stevenson. It's at 294 in the right lane, 50 minutes out to the tri-state. Inbound Eden slow from Peterson, Kennedy, 55 out to the airport. And an hour 5 inbound Eisenhower at 55 out to Mannheim. Dan Ryan, 40 to 95th. The Bishop Ford is slow, 130th to 159th. To Saba Lakeshore Drive from Soldier Field to Monroe on 294. That's heavy Irving Park to Ogden with delays on 53 southbound from Dundee to Kirchhoff. I'm Mary Van Veld from the Chevy Drive Chicago Traffic Center.
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15: She broke a needle and she can't sew. Walking a dog. Yes, a walking bird dog.
1: Man, you know that you are a dog lover when a friend sends you a picture of what their dog has excreted today. Dr. Dana Barbel, I'm sure you see that all the time, but my friend Ryan.
0: We get a lot of those. Yeah.
1: But I don't. And I'm like, Ryan, why are you sending me this? And he goes, because I said she ate her collar and you said to give her pumpkin. And I said, well, I didn't know she ate the whole, take her to the vet. And so the minute he gets to the vet, he sends the picture. I'm like, I don't need this. I trust what the vet says.
0: So one of the funniest things that happens at vet clinics, can I just tell a quick story? It is hilarious. But when dogs eat things. You and I have had that experience of dogs just eating the silliest, craziest things around the house, things you would never imagine. We've heard it all. Trust me, you can't surprise me anymore. you're going to have to try really hard.
1: Yeah, I bet.
0: And one of the things we do is a lot of times if you catch your dog eating something that's like, you know, they're not going to pass. It's a long leash or a piece of carpet or a toy or something crazy like that. We will induce vomiting. So we will give them medication specifically to bring it back up. Because believe it or not, it's actually one of the safer ways to get things out. A lot of strange things can happen in intestines and in colon. Yeah. So a lot of times the easiest thing to do is to make them vomit.
1: All right.
0: One of the funniest things is if you have a dog, so we give the medication, we do all sorts of things. The technicians and the assistants will run the dog around before we make them vomit, or we'll put stinky food underneath them because that will make them vomit. All sorts of crazy things. If they're being really tough, sometimes you have to give extra doses of medication. If you and your staff have worked really hard to make a dog puke, people will cheer.
1: I bet.
0: Like, it came up. Here's the leash that you were missing. Here's the collar that you're missing. It makes us so darn happy, you know, but it's always interesting. Always interesting.
1: And his is a puppy, and it has not acted like a puppy. And I go, well, now you've got a real pup. Gosh. It's eating things it shouldn't.
0: That's, there you go.
1: Yeah. Okay, Dr. Varble, my 13-year-old Shiba Inu, is that right?
0: Mm-hmm.
1: It just diagnosed with early stage kidney failure. What do I need to watch out for besides giving her prescriptions or the prescription food and treats that she's not thrilled with?
0: They never seem to be when that first happens. Hang in there for that. So, currently, you know, kidney disease in older pets, usually cats or dogs, to certain stages. And in the early stages, a lot of times you don't notice anything. But there's a couple of big things I want you to keep an extra eye on. They will start drinking more. And, you know, if they're doing it really gradually, if kidney disease is changing really gradually, you might not notice as much. I mean, water evaporates too. It gets spilled. But keep an eye on how often they're going to the water bowl. Is it going from 3 times a day to 10 times a day, or 10 times a day to 20 times a day? And are they spending a few minutes there or a ton of time there? Because that can be an indicator that their kidneys aren't helping them retain water when they should. The other thing you'll notice is changes in those eating habits. Hmm. Eating a ton and all, maybe not eating much, maybe not finishing. Ooh, really not finishing. That can be a sign that things are getting worse.
1: Dr. Varble, I have one of those water fountains that continually circulates the water, but all 3 cats and 2 dogs drink out of that. Is that a good practice? Because I'm not sure I can stop them.
0: You know, it's really hard. If you have multiple pets, whether it's a bunch of cats or multiple dogs, they share water bowls. That's really, really common. So I don't think it's a bad practice at all. And like I said, it's really hard to track an individual animal's water intake. So you more just got to keep an eye on those habits, that like how often are they going there. I don't know about you, Lisa, but I don't even know. My dogs sneak over to the water bowl, get a big drink, and come back. I don't know that I notice it as much. So, you know, that can be another thing. One other thing, a lot of animals with kidney disease, even early stage, start to gradually lose weight. And again, it can be really slow. So sometimes it's good. Shiba Inus are smaller dogs. It might be good to start picking your dog up once a week and stepping on the scale. Just making a note of how much their weight is changing. You don't have to do it every day. Every day is too much. You're going to catch weird things. But once a week, once every other week in these early stages can help you pick up those very subtle changes in weight that might indicate a bigger problem.
1: Okay, Dr. Varble, my dog is taking forever to find a place to urinate. He circles the same spot over and over again. Why is he doing this?
0: You know, maybe he's just not good smells. I mean, hopefully he's not having any trouble going to urination. So if you notice the dog's straining or they seem like they're standing in one spot and nothing's coming out, that's more of a concern. This is just, I'm being picky about where I drop my smell. Maybe they feel like it doesn't smell good or it's not attractive. Believe it or not, there are some sprays and chemicals out there to encourage pets to urinate in a specific spot. So you could certainly try those, but I'm going to be honest with you. I don't know if they actually work, but it sounds like he's just got a picky fellow there who just can't decide where to go potty.
1: Here's another one. My 8-year-old dog has a limp on her front right paw. She's laying down. Ooh. We've had x-rays taken. Ooh, nothing shows to be the problem. Do you have any idea what might cause an issue with her right front paw? Do they get arthritis like we do?
0: They do. You know what's interesting? It's front legs, whether it's dogs or cats, tend to be tougher to figure out how or why they're limping. And it's because of the way they use their joints. So my big dog actually has a problem with his front like leg. And I sympathize because we have had x-rays taken. We have had an x-ray taken of his paw, of his shoulder, of his elbow, of his neck. And we can't find the offending area. So what you're experiencing is not uncommon. And part of it is because it's the way they use their shoulder and elbow. They really use them together. So it can be very hard to isolate a single spot that's really bothering them. But yeah, other treatments for arthritis, things like glucosamine, rest, massage, keeping them lean can all be good for front leg injuries as well.
1: Thank you so much for joining us. You're simply the best.
0: Anytime. I love it. Well, everyone enjoy a great fall weekend.
1: Oh, yeah. Get out there for those dog walks. That is Dr. Dana Varble. I call her Chicago's exotic pet vet. She does practice here in Chicago. And our news is next from the Northwestern Medicine Newsroom.
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23: Mostly sunny and 66 at 4 o'clock. 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The city and the state are working to get rid of a bad smell on the south side.
24: Northwestern opens up its new stadium tonight, and the latest on the Bears coming up in sports.
25: The latest U.S. jobs report shows hiring slowed down last month.
2: And traffic is sponsored by Lowe's. The inbound to Edens remains jammed up from Peterson, Kennedy, an hour both ways between O'Hare and downtown, getting worse in the Eisenhower. That's an hour out to Mannheim. Outbound Stevenson, 42 to the Tri-State with an accident, 294 in the right lane. Outbound Ryan, slow into 71st with an accident in the right lane. It's 40 minutes out to 95th. The Bishop Ford is jammed up from 130th to 159th. Northbound to Sava Lake Shore Drive, Soldier Field to Monroe, 294. Irving Park to Ogden on 53 Dundee to Kirchhoff, southbound. Also in Gurnee, an accident northbound 41 at Stern School Road. 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
23: The state of Illinois and city of Chicago are asking a court to stop operations at a vegetable oil manufacturing plant on the far south side.
3: State Attorney General Kwame Raoul and Mayor Johnson filed a lawsuit in August against Pullman Innovations, accusing the company of allowing excessive odors causing illegal air pollution. Now, Kwame Raoul's office has filed motions for a temporary restraining order, calling for a halt to operations and a preliminary injunction requiring the company to address the odors and its violations of environmental law. Oak Brook police say all three people taken into custody because of the shooting outside of Oak Brook Center this week were released without charges. 28-year-old Justin Hill of Dalton was shot and killed during that incident, while another woman was shot and injured. She survived and still is in the hospital. A man with a long history of randomly attacking and punching women in the Loops now pleaded guilty to four new cases against him. William Livingston will be in court December 1st for sentencing on 11 counts of aggravated battery. Victims accuse him of breaking bones in their faces, giving them concussions, and prompting anxieties while they've been walking around. For the first time, the Indian pilot hailed for saving a Fly Dubai flight after he was stabbed during the trip is speaking out. News Nation's Libby Dean has more.
4: He was speaking from his hospital bed to the Indian Prime Minister Modi.
5: When I was lying on the floor, I could feel that the aircraft was plunging, and I said to myself while I was getting beaten, this is the last push, Smit. Do it. The door is right there. Somehow I opened the door, and everyone came in, and everyone else had an equal role. I was trying to save myself, but I also knew that I can't let anyone die.
3: The plane's co-pilot stabbed the pilot and tried to crash the aircraft, but some secondary crew members took over. The plane made an emergency landing in Saudi Arabia. Tennessee death row inmate Krista Pikes receiving medical care after two bungled attempts to execute her by lethal injection earlier this week. News Nation's Mills Hayes has the latest.
6: Krista Pike is at Vanderbilt University Medical Center receiving life-saving care after she was they were attempting to execute her on Wednesday, but something went wrong, horribly wrong, and now her attorneys are calling for the state of Tennessee to commute her sentence to life in prison. And the Tennessee Governor Bill Lee has paused all executions in the state and has ordered an independent review of what went wrong in Pike's specific case.
3: She's been on death row after convicted of killing a 19-year-old classmate in 1995. 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
24: 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Frank Nazar after the second of a 3-game road trip.
18: 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Obviously, haven't seen our best hockey yet, by far. So, continuing to focus on the process and keep working towards that because it's going to come.
24: 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The home opener Tuesday night. Tonight it's Northwestern football. Wildcats open up their new stadium in Evanston, hosting Penn State. Our coverage starts at 6:30. Dave Ennett and Ted Albrecht have the call at 7. At Halas Hall, Bears getting set to host New York. And Ben Johnson still hasn't publicly named a starting quarterback, though Caleb Williams has been ruled out. So has left tackle Braxton Jones. Theo Benedict will start in his place. And Bob, our sports click today. Who you got, Bears or Jets? We will discuss next on the Sports Click.
19: Mostly clear skies through the evening around Chicagoland. Temperatures dropping pretty quickly once that sun goes down. Clear skies overnight leads to some chilly conditions away from the lake, but closer to the lake, you'll see temperature right around 50 degrees for a low. Saturday starts out with some patchy areas of fog. Otherwise, nice sunshine rules through the day. High temperature upper end of the 60s, and continuing at that sunshine into Sunday, high temperature 71. From the WGN Weather Center, I'm meteorologist Tim Joyce.
25: The Dow rose 250, 51,176. NASDAQ jumped 319, 27,190. S&P rose 56, 77, 22. U.S. employers added a disappointing 29,000 jobs, and the jobless rate rose slightly last month. The Labor Department reported hiring fell from a revised 133,000 in August. The jobless rate went from 4.1 in August to 4.2% last month. Economists, by the way, expected 90,000 new jobs. I'm David Jennings. 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
1: And I'm Lisa Dent. 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So Peter Greenberg is our travel expert. Nobody travels more than this guy, and he knows it all. 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If you have a question, 312-981-7200. 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
1: Time for the Sports Click. You can almost guess it's about the Bears. And Bears fans, Dan Hampton's going to join us after 5 o'clock. And football fans, if you're going to a Friday night high school football game, shout out your nephew, your grandkid, your kid. Right now, leave us a message at 312-222-5050. Brag a little bit about the kid in your life that's maybe on the field, cheering, playing in the band. Just leave the voicemail now. You'll hear them played after the 4:30 news. All right, give us a Sports Click, Kev.
24: Well, it's Football Friday, as you mentioned, which means we're doing our Bears predictions today. Bears hosting the Jets Sunday at Soldier Field. Lisa Dent, who you got?
1: I got the Bears, and I thought you'd break it down on the website and let us add points, but I'm going to say Bears by 17.
24: Bears by 17. All right, I like that.
26: That's exactly what I was going to say.
1: What?
24: Okay. Well, then we're going to need exact scores then. So.
26: Oh, well, oh. Okay. No. I got to do math then.
24: Okay, Bob, you can stall while they do the math. You know, do you have a prediction on today?
27: Yeah, Bears by 103. I was pretty close that first game of the season.
24: Okay. So, 95% of the vote went with the Bears. They are favored in this one. It's a game they should win against a not-so-very-good New York Jets team. Although they have some playmakers on the defensive side of the ball and really on the offensive side too. They're 1-2 to begin the year. This is a game the Bears should win. I was a little worried about Monday's game against the Eagles. They took care of business with Chase Keenum. But I like the Bears' chances on Sunday. As for who's going to start at quarterback, we'll see. I thought earlier in the week on Tuesday when we talked about it, or Wednesday, whatever it was, I thought it would be Case Keenum just because of his performance Monday night. How do you not send that back out there? I just think maybe they believe in Tyson Bagent so much they want him out there. And Ben Johnson was asked Monday night after the game, you know, who's your starting quarterback moving forward, assuming Caleb was out. which I thought was a great question from that reporter. And that was me asking
26: was
24: the
26: you?
24: Question.
26: I was
24: thanks,
26: gonna,
24: guys. Thanks
26: yeah,
24: for following
26: it
24: along.
26: Was.
24: And he said, well, you know, there's a reason Tyson was second on the depth chart when we broke camp. So, you know, they really believe in Tyson Bagent. And I think either way, they're in a good spot, all things considered, with the starting quarterback out, where they do have a lot of belief in both of these guys. And I've talked about it all week. It's why you put Reese.

0: sources into the quarterback room. He talked Case Keenum out of retirement. He rallies the Bears on Monday night, plays out of his mind, and the Bears beat the Eagles in primetime. So, you know, you can't let up here. This is a game they should win. Favored by 3 or 4, depending on where you look with the sports books. But I just believe in Ben Johnson. I've said it from the start of the year. You know, I believe in Ben. I believe in Caleb. That's why I think this offense can be one of the best in the league. And Ben Johnson was, he had some, you go back and watch some of the highlights, Ben Johnson had some incredible play designs in that game against the Eagles. So whether it's Bajan or Keenum, I think they're going to be ready. And I think the Bears take care of business on Sunday.
1: Right on. Okay, so here's the number, 312-222-5050. Your high school playing tonight, Kev?
0: Yeah, Huskies taking on Elk Grove. Huskies had a forfeit last week, so they weren't able to play, unfortunately. The opposing team forfeited. But yeah, Huskies and Elk Grove tonight. Go Huskies.
1: Okay, so yeah, shout out your kid. Listen after the 4:30 news. We'll play all the Friday Night Football shout-outs. And I got to tell you, I'm excited for the Sox. Kevin grew up a Sox fan. His family is Sox fans. I'm a Cub fan. I'm all in because this city, if we can progress further and further and actually make it to the World Series, can you imagine how excited this city is going to be?
0: I mean, it's amazing that they are where they are. Nobody expected them to even have a winning record, let alone make the playoffs, and they've done it. Now they've won a playoff series, and I think this is a series the Sox can win. You know, they won the regular season series against Cleveland, but most of these games were tight. I think the Sox outscored Cleveland by a single run over the entirety of the series. There were walk-offs throughout the regular season series. I think this is going to be a really, really good matchup between the Sox and Guardians.
1: So Sox tomorrow at noon, Bears Sunday at noon, and yes, I've been called a bisexual, which I thought was pretty funny. Somebody texted that in today, said, if you're a Cubs fan and you're rooting for the Sox, you're a bisexual. So I'll take it. Peter Greenberg joins us next. First, Mary has your check on weather and traffic.
2: Sunny and 65 tonight, clear and chilly, low 47. Tomorrow, sunny with a high of 65. The inbound to Edens is quite tight now from Peterson, the Kennedy, about an hour 10 in from the airport, 55 outbound. Eisenhower, an hour 5 out to Mannheim. Stevenson, 46 to the tri-state. Still have a crash at 294 in the shoulder now. The outbound Ryan, 45 to 95th with an accident, 71st in the right lane. Bishop Ford slows down 130th to 159th. DeSable Lakeshore Drive, very tight southbound north to Chicago. Accident on 294 northbound at 111th. Two left lanes. Southbound delays Irving Park to Ogden. And it's slow eastbound I-80 with an accident at 55. I'm Mary Vandeveld from the Chevy Drive Chicago Traffic Center.
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5: 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At this time every Friday, we check in with Peter Greenberg. Where in the world are you today, Peter? Is he with us?
6: Not far from you, because I'm here to watch the Badgers hopefully beat Michigan State.
5: Oh, my gosh. Did you go to the University of Wisconsin?
6: You better believe it. That's the reason why I do what I do. I owe them everything. So I got to come back once a year and hope the football team improves on just their normal play, which is just running it up the middle and actually score a few points. So wish them luck tomorrow.
5: Oh, I love it. I love it. We'll be cheering them on. So what about the Dubai flight? You know, from what we understand, it was a plumber who had only seen it done on TV who jumped into the cockpit and pulled the stick up and brought the nose up. I mean, can that even be true?
6: It can be true. If you take a look at what happens, the presumption, of course, is that the cockpit is a sterile cockpit and nothing can happen in there. That's why they keep people out of the cockpit. This is a situation where the co-pilot just attacks the pilot, and the pilot had the wherewithal. We don't know how he was able to physically do it, but to open the cockpit door from the inside to get help from the outside. And one of the passengers came in, put the co-pilot in a chokehold, dragged him out. The pilot was already very badly stabbed and in trouble. And then another guy came in and at least stabilized the plane. This is we have nothing to do except to call this a miracle flight.
5: Absolutely. Absolutely. It was a miracle. Okay. United Airlines. A lot of people were one of their hubs, and they have introduced these three first class fare choices. What can you tell us about that?
6: Well, every airline right now is searching for more premium passengers, and the way that they do it is either adding more seats or then segmenting what you get for each seat. So Delta Airlines has something called Business Basic. That's where they show you a photograph of what your seat would have been, and then they charge you more for it. The people in coach are getting squeezed, not just in terms of the space in the seats. The number of seats are shrinking when they add more premium seats in the front of the plane, which means at the end of the day, they're almost forcing the people in coach to upgrade to premium economy, which, not to kid you, is a seat that you would have had in coach 20 years ago. Mm-hmm. So it's all a play to generate more revenue by segmenting out what you can get or what you can't get and taking away perks from people who thought they already got them.
5: Yeah, boy, that's frustrating. Aeromexico, and I think it's Volaris, they announced plans to halt flights in and out of Quintana Roo in Tulum. I'm guessing this is not Cancun, but they said the number of international visitors, in those popular tourist destinations have dropped. How quickly do airlines make that choice? And what if you already have a flight booked with them?
6: Well, they haven't. What they'll do is they'll rebook you on another flight if they've got it. But airlines have to pivot quickly when load factors drop dramatically. We see this with Frontier all the time. They'll announce a new route, and if it doesn't sustain itself in the next, 10 days to 2 weeks, they pull out of the market. You're seeing dozens of routes being added, and also when nobody's looking, dozens of routes being canceled.
5: Peter, we have a question on the text line. They're asking if there are less nonstop flights. Their perception is there are less nonstop flights.
6: You have to look at this market by market. If you're looking Chicago to L.A., There are not less nonstop flights. Those flights are full. If you're looking for nonstop flights for shorter distances, they may do another stop in a hub. But the bottom line is the airlines, it's all about connectivity and where they're feeding. You're in Chicago. That's United's headquarters. They want to feed everything through Chicago and then go to long-haul flights. So the real question should not be whether or not they're not any more nonstop flights. What about the short-haul flights to get you to the hub, to get you where you need to go? That's what you got to look at.
5: I'm telling you what, there is really nothing that will convince me to do anything but a nonstop flight unless you're going into a smaller market where you're forced to get a connection. But boy, that just, it just makes your travel day that much worse.
6: I'll tell you this, Lisa, speaking of United Airlines, they just announced more nonstop flights between secondary markets than they've ever done before in their history. So they're flying to the Azores in Portugal. They're flying to, you know, to Greenland. They're flying to, you know, places. They're flying to Mongolia. And, and the thing is, they're flying not necessarily from Chicago to Paris. They're flying from Newark to, you know, Croatia without having to stop in London or without having to stop in Paris. So they're adding more nonstop flights between secondary markets. That is a very good thing.
5: Another question for Peter off the text line. I plan to visit Morocco next August to view the eclipse. Should I start looking for accommodations now, and how soon should I start looking at airfares?
6: Well, everybody knows when the eclipse is going to be. There'll be no surprises. It's always like the Wednesday before Thanksgiving. You know it's going to be crowded. Yeah, Morocco's going to heat up. It's a great destination. I would start looking at airfares and accommodations now.
5: Okay. And one other question on here. Oh, the question about the decline of international visitors. Of course, we talked about this early in the year, but the numbers are showing that the decline is building every single month.
6: It is, and it's been going on for 18 months. The only time they got a little bit of a bump was during the World Cup, but even the World Cup couldn't save those numbers from the decline we're seeing right now. And the question is, will it come back? It certainly won't come back between now and May. We're dealing with a soft period of time historically, traditionally. The question is, what are the forward-looking bookings looking like starting in May of 27? That's what the airlines have no idea about yet, because people are not booking that far in advance. Anytime you have an uncertain economy, midterm elections, price of oil, there's no long-term advance bookings going on. Whatever bookings the airlines are getting are last-minute short-term bookings. And how do you plan a schedule for that? How do you plan a route network for that? And the answer is not easily. That's why you're seeing some cancellations of flights.
5: What about holiday travel, Thanksgiving and Christmas? People should be all over that right now, or do you dare wait and see if the price drops?
6: Oh, no, you don't wait on that one, because right now we're looking at airfares for both Thanksgiving and Christmas that are at 10-year highs right now. So if you're smart, check out the dead weeks. That's the week after Thanksgiving, the week after after Christmas. That's when the deals are always going to be there, because people are not going to be flying. That's when my parents used to take me out of school, get me extra credit assignments, and that's when we traveled. That's never changed. But this year, other than those two periods of time, Thanksgiving and Christmas, you will see airfare sales start to come in, because the problem right now for the airlines is it's getting softer and softer in those markets.
5: I've been getting hit with a lot of ads for train rides for, you know, the fall colors. Have you ever done something like that? And are there areas of the country or train lines that you suggest?
6: I do. I mean, most people think that, you know, the fall colors are in the east. How about Colorado with the aspen trees? That's where you want to, you know, the Rocky Mountaineer is a great train ride that takes you right through all the changing colors in the Rockies. It's great. These are like 1.5-day trips. They're not long trips. East Coast, obviously. But you have to check, because, you know, there are websites that will tell you for all the leaf peepers when the actual colors are happening. Last year, it happened early. This year, for reasons I don't understand, they're happening later. So always stay on top of that.
5: All right. Thanks so much for joining us. Go Wisconsin. Go Badgers tomorrow.
6: You got it, Lisa.
5: Are you wearing your red and white? Like, do you wear the overalls like the kids, Peter, or what are you wearing?
6: I'm wearing my original, don't laugh, my original letter jacket, and I can still fit into it.
5: Oh, that's fantastic. There's going to be some kid up there that's going to offer you like a grand for it, you know?
6: And they're not getting it, but I'll post it online so you can see I'm telling the truth.
5: Oh, I love that. Thank you so much for joining us.
6: Anytime, Lisa.
5: Follow him on social media channels and certainly check out petergreenberg.com. That website is a wealth of information.

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5: Mostly sunny and 66 at 4:30. Good afternoon, I'm Bob Kessler. The news is sponsored by Lindholm Roofing. The governor weighs in today on this week's Bears meeting.
6: White Sox getting set for the ALDS. Bears practicing, and Northwestern opens up its new stadium tonight.
7: Grains and meats and it makes the closing commodities prices in a moment.
8: So very heavy travel times on this Friday afternoon. The inbound Edens jam from Peterson, now Kennedy, an hour out to the airport. Hour 10 heading inbound from the Edens, 35 minutes. Eisenhower, that's an hour 5 out to Mannheim. Stevenson, 45 to the Tri-State. Outbound in the Ryan, 40 to 95th with that accident still at 71st. Accident in Addison, Swift and Lake. The Bishop Ford slows from 130th to 159th. On to Sava Lake Shore Drive, northbound Soldier Field to Monroe. Then heavy on 294 south from Irving Park all the way to Ogden with an accident northbound of 111th. 53 is heavy Dundee to Kirchhoff with an accident on I-80 eastbound at 55. Mary Vandevelde, WGN Traffic Central.
5: A bill to help the Chicago Bears build a stadium in Illinois should be brought up in the upcoming fall veto session, according to Governor Pritzker. He met this week with NFL Commissioner Roger Goodell, Bears minority owner Pat Ryan, House Speaker Chris Welch, and others. He told Capital News Illinois today, time is of the essence.
9: I am hopeful and expect that the legislature should take up sometime in the veto session a bill that would advance the cause of keeping the Bears in the state of Illinois.
5: Bears President Kevin Warren was not there for the meeting, nor was anyone from Mayor Johnson's office. The city of Chicago has joined 26 states, counties, and other cities in suing the Trump administration's rollback of fuel economy standards. The new miles per gallon standard for car fleets made in starting in 2031 is 34.9 instead of what former President Biden had at 50.4 miles per gallon. The suit says cars being less fuel efficient will increase gasoline consumption and drive up costs for American drivers. The Trump administration says it will cut $1,300 off the sticker price for new cars. There's a new special prosecutor in the Cornell University fraternity alleged gang rape case. New York Governor Kathy Hochul says Attorney General Letitia James will replace the local district attorney after Hochul blasted Cornell police and the DA for how they handled the case. It follows days of developments into the gang rape lawsuit and the renewed investigation of the 2024 incident reported by a Jane Doe at the Chi Phi fraternity house. There could be some relief for record high diesel prices. WGN's Patrick Elwood reports Europe's agreed to release a large amount of diesel and crude oil into the market. The
10: cost of diesel has increased about 70% since January, according to analysts, when the national average price was $3.70 a gallon.

0: Typically, fuel prices go down after Labor Day, but this year is different. There are ways to offset the rising gas prices somewhat, such as consolidating trips and joining loyalty programs at fuel providers like Shell, Costco, and BP, just to name a few.
1: AAA reports diesel averages $6.37 a gallon. The price spike is fueled by global conflicts, including the U.S.-Iran and Russia-Ukraine wars. Chicagoans facing mental health crises will soon get more support. The Crisis Assistance Response and Engagement, or CARE, program is expanding its hours later into the evening citywide. Mayor Johnson was there for today's announcement.
2: It's not just personal, though it is personal. It's about public safety and making sure that people in crisis are not threats to themselves or others and can get the help that they truly need and deserve.
1: The expanded hours begin October 12th. WGN Sports Times 434.
3: Bears and Jets Sunday at noon at Soldier Field. Bears looking to get to 3-1. Ben Johnson still not naming the starting quarterback.
4: I feel really good about the whole room. And so I don't know that there's a bad choice or a wrong choice. So we're very, very fortunate that we've got guys that we believe in. The whole team believes. It's not just the coaching staff. The whole team believes in everybody in that room. And you can't go wrong. You just want to make sure you're doing right by all the guys on the team, and you're putting yourself in the best chance to win the ball game.
3: And new Ryan Field debuts tonight, Northwestern hosting Penn State. It's under the lights in Evanston. Our coverage starts at 6:30. Dave Ennett and Ted Albrecht bring you the call at 7. The White Sox in Cleveland, game one of the ALDS tomorrow. Hagen Smith named the starter. And Bob, the cheapest ticket I'm seeing for the White Sox game 3 ALDS game at Wrigley Field, about $290, okay. Bob. That's a tough ticket. But the White Sox did just announce they have a raffle for fans. 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These are good seats you could win. They're right behind the Sox dugout. So that's one way, a cheaper route.
5: That's cheaper, and the cheddar you spend does go to the charities.
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1: Charity cheddar. The forecast from the WGN Chicago Weather Center, clear and a bit cooler tonight. 54, but it could be down to the 40s in some of the outlying areas tonight. Saturday, sunny temperatures a few degrees below normal, still pleasant, 65. Sunny on Sunday, breezy from the south and a high of 71.
6: The Dow up 250, 51,176. NASDAQ jumped 319, 27,190. The S&P, picked up 56, 77,22. Corn down a half, 497 and a quarter. Wheat up a fraction, 683. Soybeans down one at 1277 and a quarter. Live cattle down 3/10, 218.95. Feed cattle down 4.5, 334.28. Lean hogs up 3/10 at 77.88. NYMEX crude down $1.43, 91.27. And gold off 30.20 to 41.72.10. 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
5: This is a local high school band, and this audio is from just 2 weeks ago before a game. Bob Kessler, it is your alma mater.
6: All right. They're doing Lovely Day by Bill Withers.
5: Yeah.
6: That's cool.
5: Isn't that cool?
6: Yeah.
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6: I was not. Oh. I played in a play about a cowboy in the harmonica. It's funny how you end up kind of doing the same things in your adult life that you did in high school, because I went out and played in a bunch of plays and musicals and operas, you know, as an adult.
5: That's fun. All right, it's time for Friday Night High School Football shout-outs. Go ahead, Colin, hit it.
7: Hi, Lisa. My shout-out is for the Leiden Eagles out of Franklin Park JV football team. Actually, my daughter is the head coach for the cheerleading team.
5: Yay.
7: So go Eagles.
8: Hi, Lisa. It's Linda in El Segundo, California, with a shout-out to my granddaughter, Lily, who is a freshman at Larkin High School in Elgin. It's homecoming weekend, and she plays clarinet in the marching band. Go Royals!
9: Hey, aww. This is Mary calling from Chicago. I am excited to see tonight's Lane Tech High School homecoming football game. And my daughter, Sherry, is on their varsity dance team, so she'll be dancing at halftime. Looking forward to it.
10: Hi, I want you to give a shout-out to Schurz High School in Chicago. Their coach of 40 years, Frank Prio, the Hall of Fame high school football coach, passed away this week, Tuesday morning. And I want to honor him talking about Schurz High School, the Bulldogs. Thank you.
11: Hi, this is Sherry calling from Belvedere. I've got two grandsons who I'm very proud of. Porter Yurt plays for the Winnebago Indians on the soccer team. He'll be playing next week against Woodstock, and then also a couple days later against Marengo. He is a freshman, number 15, playing on the varsity squad. I also have another grandson, his cousin, Brady Waterfill, who is number 42, plays in Oak Creek for the Oak Creek Knights, and they will be playing against Racine tonight, and it is Oak Creek's homecoming game. So we will be going to watch Brady play. Go Knights! Go Indians!
12: Hi, Lisa. I want to give a big shout-out to my smart and beautiful granddaughter, Gemma Stewart. She plays the flute in the marching band. Tonight is homecoming, so we'll be watching and cheering everybody on. We love you, Gemma. Bye-bye.
13: Hi, this is Coach Jana, and I'd like to give a shout-out to my baton twirling student, Delaney. She is the featured twirler at Cary Grove High School, and she's a senior, and this is her final home game tonight. Go get them, Delaney. I'm so proud of you.
14: Hi, this is Erin from Wheaton, lifelong listener from the Burbs. Wheaton North High School, the Falcons homecoming game tonight. Go Falcons. I wanted to shout out number 9, Ryan Chow, who is my neighbor. He's a great kid. And it's HOCO weekend.
5: Yay.
14: Happy homecoming. Go Falcons.
15: A big shout out to Benny Hill of the Buffalo Grove Bills. Go, Benny. Go, Bills.
16: I'd like to leave a sports shout out to my wonderful granddaughter, Giselle, from Grandpa Randy and Grandma Michelle. She's a freshman on the dance team at Grays Lake Central High School.

0: 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Go Giselle, break a leg, go Rams.
1: Hi, Lisa. My senior granddaughter, Isabella, is on the varsity dance team for Hampshire High School and is doing her thing tonight, cheering them on for homecoming football game. Go Whippers.
2: I love that everybody's shouting out the dance team and
3: the
2: people
3: in
2: the high school. Did she say Whippers?
3: I don't know. It sounded like Whippers.
2: What did she say, Colin? Can you
4: go Whippers.
2: Go Whippers. Yeah.
3: Wow.
2: And I love that Brady always gets a shout out every Friday, 42, because that Wisconsin accent comes through. And is there really a kid named Benny Hill?
3: Yeah, I started.
2: I like Benny Hill.
3: Started hearing the music.
2: And so sorry to hear that the Bulldogs coach Frank passed away after 40 years. Thank you for paying tribute by including that on our Friday night football high school shout outs. I love that. So thank you all for calling in. And if you want to do it, plan on joining us next Friday because it's always fun for your kids to be able to hear the shout out or your grandkids or your niece or nephew. And the call in from California was fantastic too for her student at Larkin High School in Elgin. So much fun and so many homecomings. Holy smokes. That means the florists are busy and the restaurants are going to be busy.
5: And the toilet paper sales are up.
2: Oh, that's right.
5: You guys
2: right.
5: do that in your neighborhood?
3: Yeah.
5: In my neighborhood, the houses have been
2: oh,
5: hit.
2: Oh, have they?
5: Oh, yeah.
3: Perfect night for it.
5: Yeah.
2: Oh,
5: past
2: I love
5: couple
2: that.
5: Weeks, yeah.
2: Love it. All right. Mary has weather and traffic. Then everybody has a story to share next with sound check or what do we call it now? Yeah, sound check. I don't know why my brain, I was like, wait, is it? There's been several names, but it is currently sound check, and we like that. What do you have, Mary?
3: Clear and 64 tonight, clear and chilly, low 47, and sunny tomorrow with a high of 65. A stall in the inbound Eisenhower Pulaski, that's in the right lane. 45 minutes heading in, 52 outbound. Inbound Eden's loaded from Peterson, Kennedy 50 out to the airport, and an hour and 5 minutes inbound. Stevenson 46 to the tri-state. Outbound Ryan still have a crash at 71st. It's 40 out to 95th. Outbound Bishop Ford, 115th to 159th to Saba Lakeshore Drive. Heavy from 55 to Monroe, northbound, southbound, north to Chicago, 294 Rough Ride, Irving Park to Ogden, also on 355 Dundee to Kirchhoff, eastbound I-80, accident still near River Road. I'm Mary Vandeveld from the Chevy Drive Chicago Traffic Center.
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2: Forgot about the jingle. Our texters are saying, yeah, it's the Whippers. Hampshire High School, it's the Whippers. And Doug from Rockford said,

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0: 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Bob Kessler, what do you have today?
4: Lisa, it was 40 years ago tonight.
5: What did you think I would do at this moment?
4: At this moment, remember this one? A big hit in 1986 for Billy Vera and the Beaters. But the backstory was it was used for a melancholy romantic montage for the show Family Ties. Michael J. Fox and Tracy Pollan, Ellen, his girlfriend. I think they were coming into some problems with their relationship and they didn't know what to do. And so that song played during this montage. The backstory on the song, Billy Vera at the time was in his 40s and kind of struggling in music. He was not really making much of a living at it. He played in a bar band on weekend with some really good players. And he was doing bit acting roles for like thug of the week for these different shows and things like that. So he was struggling a bit with his music career, but a producer from Family Ties had seen him perform that song in a nightclub and said, we need to put that on the show. And so they did, and the song was like 6 or 7 years old at the time, but NBC was flooded with all these phone calls when the song ran on Family Ties that night, October 2nd, 1986, that they decided to re-release it. Billy Vera re-released it on Rhino Records, and it went to number one on the Adult Contemporary charts that year.
0: I was working at WZOK. I was the music director that year, and I remember that song just overnight taking off and how that guy's life absolutely changed.
4: It really did. Yeah, he went on to do the theme song for King of Queens. And yeah, it was life-changing for him. And the song was kind of anachronistic, right? It was a song with a horn section in the middle of the, synth pop 1980s.
0: Yeah. And it dominated radio. It really did.
6: I love that song.
4: Yeah, I do too.
0: Me too. It's been too long since I've heard it. Thanks for bringing that back. I'm going to have to download it right
4: now. You're welcome.
6: Bob's been playing it in the newsroom.
4: I played it in the newsroom. Here Comes the Dawn is the other one I love by him. It's a really good song.
0: Oh, cool. What do you have, Kevin?
7: Are you guys team AI or anti-AI?
0: Depends on what AI
7: you're using. Bob, how do you feel about AI?
4: It depends.
7: You're a music guy, so I would assume you're worried about the music industry.
4: Yeah, I have concerns, definitely.
7: So I use it for very important things on ChatGPT.
0: I love what you use it for.
7: Like when I had ChatGPT write a Greek tragedy about Caleb Williams' injury and the loss to the Vikings. I also am trying to do some landscaping before it gets too cold because, this is the time of year to do landscaping. I loved Bob Bertog's segment with John Williams every week. Always has good advice. But I did a little bit today. I put a hydrangea somewhere. We have this corner in the front of the house that's been pretty bare since we've moved in. I haven't committed to what I want to do with that corner yet. Although I did move some stuff around today and I'm starting to like the way it looks. I spent like an hour yesterday on ChatGPT. I just uploaded a photo of the corner. I said, I'm thinking about this plant. It gets full sun because we face east. And boom, it just pops out. In a matter of a minute, it pops out ideas. It shows me you can plant this plant here and this one here. And

0: It's basically a whole landscape designed for me. It's amazing.
1: And it gives you links of where to buy the stuff, right?
0: It gives you, I mean, it's so simple because you can say, okay, tell me more about that plant. And then I'm like, you know what? Let's start over. Forget all the suggestions I made. Just show me what you would do with the corner of this part of my home.
2: Can't you just ask a friend?
0: Yes, you can. That's why I mentioned Bob Bertalk on every Wednesday with John Williams, Mary. You can always ask a landscaper.
2: Wendy,
0: but when you're looking to kill an hour, you just upload the photo. And it's amazing. And it looks realistic, the photo it sends back to me.
1: Everybody's doing it with their living rooms, their outdoor patio, wherever.
0: I did it with our bathroom before we did the remodel. I just said, give me some suggestions for a budget remodel. And it like popped out three pictures for me. I don't know how much water I'm wasting doing this, but it's very helpful.
1: Right. But this is my thing. I think at some point, they're going to start charging us for that.
0: Yeah, well, I really did get suckered into signing up for the monthly plan. Because like, if you don't have the monthly plan, they'll only give you like a picture. They'll only give you a couple before they say you got to wait 24 hours.
1: Right,
0: so I signed up for the one-month trial where it's free, and I'll have to cancel in a few weeks. But
1: And when you cancel it, put it in Bridget's email.
0: Yeah, we'll just keep changing it around. But I have some concerns about the AI, but I've enjoyed ChatGPT so far.
1: Yeah, I know. Different viewpoint on bioweaponry from AI, you know. This is fun. The other stuff is concerning.
0: Right.
1: Harry Moggins is going to join us on Monday. I just did a promo to promote the show on Monday. And, boy, this guy, he's been in the business a long time. And we'll ask him about what we should be worried about. All right, hit the music. He's working on it.
2: Okay.
1: It's the big Mary open.
3: Yes, Mary, please wait one more second.
1: Okay.
2: 1,000.
3: All right, here we go.
2: 1,002.
4: Now it's time for What's With. Here's Mary Vandeveld.
2: Okay, just having come back from Belgium and Amsterdam on my trip, I have a ton of What's With. So, my latest, speaking of charging, we were just talking about AI and charging. What is with the deal of paying for sharing a meal? Has anybody run into this? Now, it's all over Europe. They don't like you to share a meal. So you really can't say, we're going to share this. Could you bring us another plate? Oh, man, the looks. It's like...
1: Because that's very American.
2: They're like, yeah. And I'm like, it's just a bowl. It's just a bowl, please. You know, and it's almost like you have to beg. And they're like, that's 7 extra euros. But all I want is a plate. So I don't understand this. And people have said it's starting to hit the States, too. Has anybody run into this that where you have to help? Now, I don't eat very much. I mean, I don't eat these big meals, you know? And the meals people give you now are so big. Not in Europe as much, but here, it's ridiculous. And then in Europe, you can't bring home a doggy bag. Have you ever asked for one of those? You can't ask for a doggy bag. No. You don't ask for that. Or take out. It's just not. They don't like it. They don't like that either. So you know, we said, well, we got all this extra food. You know, what are we gonna do? But now can't even share a meal without getting charged for that. So it's getting kind of crazy.
1: Here it's like a $3 split charge or something like that.
2: Yeah.
1: But in defense of the restaurants, you're taking up space at the table, and you know they're.
2: Come on, if it's a table of four. And, you know, you're the fourth person. But what if you're just meeting somebody and you already ate a late lunch and you're meeting somebody, they're having dinner, you're not really that hungry. You know, you just want to share a meal. You're having a drink.
1: I get it. But at every table, if you were going to bring in $100 and all of a sudden you bring in 25, you know, that's tough.
2: Yeah, but prices are so high for the meal as it is.
1: And then they put time limits on the tables. When I make reservations in Chicago now, they pretty much say you have the table for 90 minutes.
2: Oh, my gosh.
1: Yeah, and I paid for a big fancy dinner for Liam's birthday, and I got the feeling they were trying to push us out. You know, they come by with the clipboard. They keep looking at the table. I'm like, all right, we'll get out. And they were very gracious, saying, like, no, we're not rushing you. We're going to go get him his birthday cake. And I'm like, oh, okay. Because, you do feel the pressure. Like, all of a sudden, you're out to enjoy, and all of a sudden, you have the pressure on you. You know,
2: especially if you see a lot of women coming in, you know, they're going to split appetizers or something like that. So they don't like that either.
1: Yeah, I get it.
2: I don't know. I'm a meal splitter. I don't eat a lot. And it's just what's with it?
1: What's
2: with? Making me mad, being have to pay for it.
1: The news is next from the Northwestern Medicine Newsroom.
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12: 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Good evening, I'm Bob Kessler. 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Lawmakers could get involved, so striking BP workers get unemployment checks.
0: Northwestern opens new Ryan Field tonight, and the latest on the Bears coming up in sports.
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14: 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Inbound Edens delays all the way from the Eden Spur. Kennedy at 50 out to the airport, an hour inbound. Inbound Eisenhower 40 from Mannheim. And outbound's about 50 minutes to Mannheim. Stevenson 40 out to the tri-state. Outbound Ryan still this crash at 71st, 38 to 95th. Bishop Ford delays 111th to 159th. On to Saba Lake Shore Drive, a bit rough northbound from 55 to Monroe and southbound north to Chicago. 294 hits the brakes. Irving Park to Ogden with delays on I-80 eastbound into River Road with an accident reported. Mary Vandeveld, WGN Traffic Central.
12: A number of Northwest Indiana Democrats say they are working to pass legislation that would allow for union workers like those at the BP Whiting refinery to get unemployment checks during labor disputes. Some of the workers are getting unemployment, though the law says they're technically ineligible. And because the law is written that way, the union says BP's trying to get the state to stop sending those workers unemployment checks. Oak Brook police say all three people taken into custody over the shooting outside of Oak Brook Center this week have been released without charges. 28-year-old Justin Hill of Dalton was shot and killed During that incident, another woman was shot and injured. She survived and is in the hospital. A special prosecutor has been appointed in the corner.

0: Cornell University fraternity alleged gang rape case. New York Governor Kathy Hochul sharply criticized Cornell police and the DA for how they handled the case.
1: When the Tompkins County District Attorney announced that he is reopening the case, he pointed to Jane Doe's statement and said it did not establish that a crime had occurred. But new reporting raises serious questions about the information his office relied upon when it made that decision.
0: She's appointed Special Prosecutor Letitia James. A former Cornell student filed a civil suit accusing several fraternity members of raping her at a party in 2024. President Trump's in Alabama for a midterm campaign rally. While Alabama is a deep red state, News Nation's Kelly Meyer says not everyone there is buying into the president's message.
2: Alabama, we know, is a safe space for President Trump, reliably conservative, though there are protests planned around his visit to show that even in the Deep South, the president's favorability ratings are underwater. Residents there struggling with the high cost of gas, groceries, and rent.
0: The president will campaign in Ohio on Saturday. WGN Sports Times 504.
3: Ben Johnson still has a name, the Bears starting quarterback for Sunday. Case Keenum says he's ready to go if needed.
4: Every situation is a little bit differently. So I think you just want to win, and whatever it takes, you know, that's not my decision. My decision is how I approach today and how I approach tomorrow and the next day after that. And then being ready to go. You know, that's not my decision.
3: The White Sox off to Cleveland. Game one of the ALDS tomorrow. Hagen Smith to start. And the new $875 million stadium opens in Evanston tonight with Northwestern hosting Penn State at New Ryan Field. We'll have a call here on WGN. Pregame starts at 6:30, kickoff at 7 with Dave Ennett and Ted Albrecht. And Bob, if you check out our WGN Radio social pages, cool video from New Ryan Field. 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
0: Nice.
3: It looks amazing. It's a perfect view for Dave and Ted. Go Cats, Bob.
0: Do you think he'll give you a personal tour?
3: I haven't gotten the invite yet.
0: If you're nice to him,
3: I'm hanging on.
5: Nice stretch of fall weather for us through the weekend and beyond. Temperature for an overnight low tonight in the upper end of the 40s, closer to 50 if you're by the lake. Some patchy morning fog starts the day on Saturday, but I do think everybody sees that sunshine for the afternoon. Highs in the upper end of the 60s, low 70s, and that sunshine continues into Sunday, looking great for that Bears game. And as we get towards Monday, Tuesday, and Wednesday, temperatures stair-stepping back up towards the low end of the 70s. Partly cloudy skies every day. Next chance for some showers. We've got a slight chance for next Thursday with a high of 72. From the WGN Weather Center, I'm meteorologist Tim Joyce.
6: The Dow up 250, 51,176. NASDAQ jumped 319, 27,190. S&P rose 56, 77,22. QZ.com reports Rivian delivered 19,248 vehicles in its third quarter, up 46% from the same period a year ago. Company reaffirmed its full year 2026 delivery guidance of 65,000 to 70,000 vehicles. 19,751 vehicles were made at Rivian's normal plant in the quarter. Deliveries have been up in every quarter so far this year. I'm David Jennings. That's your money. 720 WGN.
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7: And I'm Lisa Day. 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
7: WGN, thanks for joining us. Leland has the day off, and no, he doesn't have the day off because Leland and I had a heated conversation yesterday. He literally has the day off. It's been scheduled in advance, and I think what kind of lit me up yesterday, and when he said there's a certain percentage of women who will, based on what a politician says, overlook everything else. And I took exception to that. We also talked about the Cornell 7. And we talked to Rich McHugh from News Nation about that today. He was in the press conference when the governor of New York, Kathy Hochul, came out and appointed a special, is it called a special investigator? Letitia James.
0: Special prosecutor.
7: Prosecutor, that's it. Yes, to look into this. And my take on that whole story with Rich McHugh is what is bothersome to me in many of these stories regarding rape, especially a gang rape. And I mean, look about the woman in France and what her husband did. And if you follow Tim Tebow, which I suggest you do, yes, I'm talking about Tim Tebow, the former football player. His whole life now is spent trying to stop trafficking of children and women. And when you see the stats and you see the numbers, you go, oh my gosh. But what I wanted to make clear yesterday that I didn't completely get a chance to make clear that I did with Rich McHugh today is that I feel these stories are always about the woman who got raped. You know, well, what was she doing? What did she say? Where was she? What was she drinking? Was she on drugs? Did she say yes or no? When it should not be about her, the victim. It should be about the men who perpetuated the crime. What were they doing? Why did they do it? What kind of influence did they have? And why, I asked of Rich McHugh today, when 50 people were on that Snapchat, 50 different guys witnessed it, saw it, many didn't react. Some apparently, allegedly took advantage of it and made sure that they jumped in. But the other guys who didn't say anything or call the police or, you know, jump into that frat house and put a stop to it. That was my pleading with guys. If you're aware of it, please step up. You have daughters and sisters and mothers and aunts, grandmothers. Step up and step in and put a stop to that. Rich had been in that room when the special investigation was announced, and he does have details on it. He's covering it on News Nation. And of course, my conversation with him will be posted at WGNradio.com. So after that, I took a long drive home. I was going to go see Dave Plyer. I see Maria Pappas was there. Our friend Howard Tallman was there. It was the opening of the late night show Colbert exhibit at the Museum of Broadcast Communications. But I skipped it and drove out to the farm. And for some reason, I always get gas at the Love's. Well, there's a reason for it in Rochelle because it's cheaper than anywhere else. So I try and time my gas usage so I can always make it back to that gas station and pay less than I pay everywhere else. And last night I thought, I need a coffee. I'm just going to go the other way. I'm actually going to head into Rochelle and see if there's some kind of coffee joint that's open. And I wasn't successful in that. But you guys, I saw the wildest Halloween display ever. And it's on a street called Lakeview Drive, maybe. I don't think there's a lake anywhere around there. But it's in Rochelle, and it is east of 88 when you exit right by that Love's. And when I tell you, these people have at least 75 Halloween inflatables in their yard. I'm not kidding. I will post the pictures. I tried to post them on our website today. I wasn't successful with that yet, but it was crazy. It was absolutely crazy. And that big skeleton I was talking about, like it's a bust of a skeleton, I think it's about 4 or 5 feet high and the arms go out 5 feet. I couldn't believe it, but they had it coming out of their roof of their house.
0: I've seen that one.
15: Yikes.
0: I've seen the roof one. It's really cool.
7: It's cool, isn't it?
0: I think we are in a real renaissance for Halloween decorations. I don't know what brought it on, but I've noticed in the last, say, 5 years, people have gotten really creative, and manufacturers definitely have.
15: So you know what they've done on our prairie path right in front of my house? They put skeletons, a pair of skeletons at each light. So, you know, every 100 feet or whatever, there's skeletons. And you can maneuver the skeletons. They're bendable.
7: Oh, cool. So people are having fun.
15: Oh, my gosh. They're posed in all these different shapes, and they lit them all up. And it's great. I mean, if you want to walk your kids on the Illinois Prairie Path in Villa Park, it is so cool. Except someone stole one already.
7: Oh.
15: It's so rude. It's one right in front of my house. It's gone.
7: Darn it.
15: Yeah.
7: I will tell you, the bike path through Batavia, the backyards bump up to that bike path, and I always love it because the people put the displays in their backyard.
15: Yeah, that's
7: so
15: cool.
7: Yeah, so everybody who's on the bike path and all the kids, I think they actually trick-or-treat that way too, but some people get elaborate with like alien displays and all kinds of stuff. So yeah, it's fun. I'll try and put together a list of all the homes that I noticed so far. What I've noticed in Rockdale was the house on Meadow and then on Lakeview Drive in Rochelle. You can tell I dilly-dally on the way home, or I try and avoid traffic and I take routes that I've never taken before just to see what I can see. All right, coming up next, NFL Hall of Famer Dan Hampton on the Bears this Sunday. First, Mary has a check on weather and traffic.
15: Clear and 63 tonight, clear and chilly with a low 47, and tomorrow sunny with a high of 65. The inbound to Edens is slow from Toohey now. Kennedy about an hour in from the airport, 44 outbound Eisenhower, 45 minutes heading out to Mannheim, 40 inbound Stevenson, 40 out to the tri-state. Outbound in the Ryan, still about 38 to 95th, and on the Bishop Ford delay start into 159th. DeSaba Lakeshore Drive northbound from 55 to Monroe. 294 hits the brakes serving Park to Ogden with an accident eastbound I-80 still near River Road. I'm Mary Vandeveld from the Chevy Drive Chicago Traffic Center.
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18: College athletes score a big payout. I'm Bree Jackson, News Nation DC Deputy Bureau Chief. The College Sports Commission releasing details about how much college athletes are being paid by their schools under a new revenue sharing system. The report shows athletes receive nearly $1.8 billion in payments. Now that figure accounts for 307 schools making payments to roughly 35,000 athletes across 45 sports. Now this report comes as lawmakers on Capitol Hill tackle legislation on a new rulebook for college athletics, dubbed the Protect College Sports Act. Among the top priorities in the bill, allowing athletes to transfer schools once, guarantees for athletes to enter name, image, and likeness deals, and increasing the cap on revenue sharing from schools. Now, the Senate approving that bill earlier this week. Next up, the House is expected to take up the measure after the November midterms. I'm Bree Jackson, and this is the News Nation Political Minute.
19: The world used to be afraid to say the word AIDS. Now,

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6: You're going to talk about a financial planner. He was money.
5: Yeah.
6: Monday night. About three things happened. Number one, Ben Johnson sent a message to the NFL. Guess what? We're dangerous no matter who's taking the snaps. Number two, to the team. Everybody starts thinking, oh, well, I'm the guy. I'm the reason why we win. I'm this. I'm that. Oh, wow. Wow. Our little superstar quarterback was injured, and yet nobody knew. Nobody cared. So everybody now realizes, hey, I better just zip it and get to work. And, of course, Caleb Williams now realizes it's not a one-man band. He's got to get, you know, when he gets back, he's got to, you know, get to work and do what is, you know, the best thing possible within the framework of the team. And, boy, I got to tell you, all those boxes, every NFL coach would die to be able to check those, you know, early in the season. Well, Ben Johnson, he got it done on Monday night. So that was a great thing.
7: Yep, I've kind of been talking about it all week that, you know, the Bears have finally put the proper amount of resources into the quarterback room. They landed the first pick with Caleb. Then they find Bajan, a guy they really like, and they signed him to an extension just to keep him around. Then Ben Johnson talks Case Keenum out of retirement 2 years ago. Like, this is what you have to do in the NFL. And it's paid off, clearly. I mean, the Bears feel good about their quarterback room. Who does Dan Hampton think should start Sunday, Keenum or Bajan?
6: I don't think, you know, guys, I'm just telling you, and I said it Sunday night in the post game. I said, look, everybody, and kind of the way it works in pro football is you do a good job, you keep your job. Well, guess what? Bajan is the second team quarterback. He earned that. And due to, you know, one of these herky-jerky concussional protocol. I think it's a bunch of nonsense. But all that being said, he couldn't practice, so that's why Case Keenum went out there. And, man, Case Keenum, like I said, he was money.
5: Yeah.
6: I think this week we're going to see Tyson Bagent. And Bagent should be as dynamic and as effective as Case Keenum. Remember, he can move around a lot better. And it's going to be kind of a hybrid between the short, quick, get it out kind of offense we saw last week and, you know, maybe a number of quarterback keepers just to kind of put a little fear in the opposition. But I got to tell you this, the Eagles, by third quarter, they look like they had lost interest. Well, for whatever reason, the Jets, they're trying with, you know, both hands to be legitimate, and this won't be easy, but I'm really excited about the way the team is shaking out. By the way, now that Braxton Jones has hurt his knee or leg again, it looks like it will be Theo Benedict starting at left tackle, which is great. The kid, he's got to be, you know, hey, when it's your turn, your number's up, you know, tighten your chin strap and get out there and get with it.
5: Hamp, do you think that Caleb Williams had a little too much swagger and this might be a little nice kick in the ass for him?
6: Well, you know, it's funny how the good Lord, what goes around comes around kind of thing. Well, guess what? You think that you're the, you know, and I've tried to tell people this. Hey, you know, those seven last two-minute comebacks, oh, that's great. Why were we behind? What? Think about it. I mean, we shouldn't have been behind in that many games, but evidently things didn't work out so well in the first 58 minutes, so we had to pull out the Houdini, you know, stick at the end. So, I mean, as good as a lot of that stuff was last year, we should be a lot better, and a lot of it's got to come from improvement at that most important position, and that means Caleb. So this is, hey, again, this has been just almost like, you know, pennies from heaven. Ben Johnson can go right on through. He doesn't have to really do much of anything. The gauntlet has been laid down by our dear friend, Mr. Case. And I'm just telling you, there's instead of this being a star-driven team, it's a head coach offense-driven team. And I like that. I like it a lot. Now, let's see how the rest of the team responds.
7: Well, on the defensive side of the ball, Hamp, what do you make of that unit? Disaster against Carolina. They gave up 9 against the Vikings and then 7. You know, that hit on Jalen Hurts, I thought, sort of sent a message. It was sort of borderline on the sideline there. But what do you make of this defense? Not really a ton of star talent, but they've looked pretty good the past couple of weeks.
6: Well, we're living on a fine, nice edge. And a lot of times, we have busted coverages, and we're blitzing people. We're trying to do different things. We're trying to, you know, put a little heat on the quarterback. Jalen Hurts was very poorly prepared or disinterested because, you know, he had a really bad game. All that being said, you better believe Geno Smith is trying to, you know, this is it, like his third or fourth stop. And when you're kind of on the way out, man, you're going to try everything you can to keep your job. So I'm just saying the Jets are deadlier or more dangerous than we would have thought back a year ago, maybe. But all that being said, our defense, they're playing harder, and we are being, I don't want to say driven by, but those two rookies have graded out as good or better than anybody on the defense the opening three games, and I don't know if I've ever seen that. So all I can tell you is the rest of those guys, they need to wake up too, because some really good stuff is happening. The mojo of this team right now. So, hey, OB and I, we can't wait. We're going to start having coffee at 5 a.m. Sunday. We'll be on pregame at 11.
5: Awesome. And what are you calling for the game? You're calling the Bears to win, right?
6: Oh, yeah. I mean, I think this offense is really going to kind of kick it up again. I think it's going to be 30-10, and the Bears glide into Lambeau the week later, walking tall. It'll be great. I can't wait.

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4: 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The Chicago woman shot by a Border Patrol agent's filing a lawsuit.
5: Big Ten football in Evanston. Northwestern hosting Penn State at New Ryan Field. White Sox in Cleveland, and the latest on the Bears in sports.
6: The latest U.S. jobs report shows hiring slowed down last month.
7: Some improvement on the roads. The inbound Eden slow from Toohey. The outbound side of the Kennedy is still an hour, though, heading out to the airport. 58 heading inbound. Outbound Eisenhower at Mannheim, 42. And an accident inbound at Damon off to the side, 45 minutes heading inbound. Stevenson, 42 to the Tri-State. Dan Ryan, about 35 to 95th. And slow Skyway to 95th. Outbound Bishop Ford, 115th to 159th. Also heavy on 294 Irving Park to Ogden. And with delays on I-80 eastbound with an accident near River Road. Then slow from Wolf to Harlem. Mary Vandeveld, WGN Traffic Central.
4: Miramar Martinez, the Chicago woman shot five times by a Border Patrol agent during Operation Midway Blitz, is filing a federal lawsuit against the Department of Homeland Security. WGN's Kevin Wells is live with the story.
8: She will file it on Monday. Bob Martinez's lawyers say they are going to present new ballistics analysis and video animations showing that Agent Charles Exum was not in harm's way when he opened fire on Martinez, who was in her car. That's in addition to the text messages that have already been released about the agent bragging about shooting her. They also say they have evidence alleging excessive force, as well as a pattern of misstatements that were supposedly intended to smear Martinez's character and cover up the truth. Martinez is 30 years old. She's a school teacher. She was labeled a domestic terrorist by DHS, even though that lawsuit against her was dropped just weeks later. The Department of Homeland Security did confirm earlier this year Charles Exum was placed on administrative leave, but his current status is not immediately known. It's notable, too, Bob, this comes right after the family of Renee Good filed a lawsuit this week. She was killed by an agent in Minneapolis and is also suing the Department of Homeland Security.
4: WGN's Kevin Wells with the live update. The Indian pilot stabbed in a dramatic mid-flight incident earlier this week says he couldn't let everybody else die. Smit Machar was the captain of a Fly Dubai passenger plane taking 174 people from Dubai to Israel when he was stabbed in the cockpit by his co-pilot, who was then subdued by passengers. News Nation's Libby Dean has more.
9: We still don't even know who this co-pilot is because authorities have not released his identity, aside from the fact that he's an Omani citizen. We did learn he was moved from Saudi Arabia to the UAE. That's currently where he's being held and where he's being questioned. The Israeli Prime Minister Benjamin Netanyahu had this to say about him today.
10: As time goes by, the picture is becoming clearer. The attacker had undergone Islamist radicalization. He intended to crash the plane with all its passengers on board. And whoever sent him will pay a very heavy price.
4: The plane landed safely in Saudi Arabia. The group of seven wealthy democracies say they've agreed to release 100 million barrels of oil, starting with substantial amounts of diesel after the fuel recently hit record highs in the U.S. Some Republicans had pushed for a ban on U.S. exports of diesel, but

0: G7 says members agree to refrain from export restrictions. The doors of the new Ryan Field have opened. One of the people living near the stadium told WGN's Christine Flores he's impressed.
1: I've been by here hundreds of times, watching it from demo all the way through to this. So it's been a delight. It's like so fun to see this being created out of just a stack of old concrete.
2: This Northwestern fan lives a few blocks from the stadium and is a retired architect. He says normally he'd be critical of the design, but he says he gives credit where it's due for the new Ryan Field.
0: Gets the architect seal of approval, Kevin, and WGN Sports Time 5:35.
3: Yeah, we'll get to Northwestern. Big one with Penn State tonight. The White Sox in Cleveland, a workout day ahead of the ALDS. Game one tomorrow at noon, and Hagen Smith will get the start. He was on the mound for game one of the wild card toss, three scoreless innings. Meanwhile, Cubs clearing out their lockers at Wrigley today. Head of baseball Jed Hoyer on the disappointing finish.
4: These fans deserve home playoff games. We let home field slip away by playing poorly in September, especially the last week. And then, you know, we let a chance to go deep in the playoffs and really get this team playing in the postseason. We let that slip away by playing poorly in San Diego.
3: Braxton Jones is out. Theo Benedict will start at left tackle for the Bears on Sunday. Jones dealing with a knee injury. And it'll be either Case Keenum or Tyson Bagent under center. Caleb Williams ruled out. Dan Hampton and Edo Bradovich will get you set for kickoff Sunday morning at 11. And a big night in Evanston. Northwestern and Penn State meet. Our coverage starts in just under an hour. Kickoff at 7 with Dave Ennett and Ted Albrecht. It's opening night at the new Ryan Field. Did you know, Bob, the new Ryan Field opens 100 years to the day from the opening of the original Northwestern Stadium?
0: That I did not know.
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0: Go Cats. The forecast for tonight, clear and a bit cooler, 54 for the low, but we could see 40s in outlying areas. Tomorrow, sunny temperatures, a little bit below normal, but still nice, 65.
5: The Dow rose 250, 51,176. NASDAQ jumped 319, 27,190. S&P rose 56, 77, 22. U.S. employers added a disappointing 29,000 jobs, and the jobless rate rose slightly last month. The Labor Department reported hiring fell from a revised 133,000 in August. The jobless rate went from 4.1 in August to 4.2% last month. Economists, by the way, expected 90,000 new jobs. I'm David Jennings. 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
11: Let's have a little bit of fun. It's time for Riffs on Record. We have two contestants. Let's say hello to our contestant, Jack. Jack, how are you today?
15: I'm doing just fine, Lisa. How are you?
11: I'm doing great. Honestly, I'll be truthful. 6 o'clock. I'm going to go out and get in the sunshine as quickly as I can because the sun is setting too soon for my lake.
15: It is bright and sunny out here on the road. I'll tell you that.
11: Yeah. Where are you driving home to?
15: Well, I'm actually going down to my high school homecoming football game.
11: Oh, that's awesome. What's your high school homecoming football game school?
15: Dwight Township High School, the Trojans.
11: Oh, my God. Dwight is a town where they bring in the Basset Hounds every year, right?
15: Yeah, during the
11: celebration,
15: which was a couple weeks ago, I guess.
11: Oh, fun. Well, that's going to be awesome. All right, what kind of music are you into, Jack?
15: My sweet spot would be classic rock.
11: Okay, well, there's a few of those on here. Let's meet your fellow contestant. This is Tony. Tony, what are you doing right now?
16: Driving home.
11: Good. We got both of you driving home. What kind of music are you into, Tony?
16: All kinds of rock. Classic, heavy metal, acid rock, anything.
11: And where's home? Where are you headed to?
16: Glendale Heights.
11: All right. Here's how it goes. We've got a 4-pack of tickets to Escape to Margaritaville. We've got a WGN t-shirt. And we have a whole list of songs. 3 out of 5 wins. And we'll figure out who said it because you guys are honest. So name of the song or name of the artist as quickly as you can determine it. Bob and Mary and Kevin are all here to help drop some clues. Here comes cut number one.
15: Bruce Springsteen.
11: Oh, man. That was tough. Who said The Boss or Bruce Springsteen first? Yeek. I don't know.
16: I said The Boss.
11: I know. Colin, what do you guys call on that one?
17: I heard Bruce Springsteen first.
11: Okay. So that was Tony or Jack?
15: I think it was Jack because I said Bruce Springsteen.
11: Whoever said Bruce Springsteen is getting the point. Who is that?
15: That'd be Jack.
11: See, I told you guys are honest. Here comes cut number two.
16: Gotta go.
11: Oh, yeah. Tony got you on that one, right, Tony?
15: Yes, that's right.
11: All right, here comes cut number three.
16: Jackson, ABC, I think.
0: You got the right record label.
15: Stevie Wonder.
11: Yeah. That's Jack, right?
15: Yes, ma'am.
11: Man, I am able to decipher the difference in your voices today, which is a miracle. All right. Jack's got two. Tony's got one. Here comes cut number four.
16: Queen.
11: Oh, yeah. Tony had you on that, Jack. He had Queen.
15: I don't know. Oh, well.
11: Colin, what's the call? Who was that?
17: Tony.
11: Are you sure?
17: Yes.
11: All right. Well, here's the deal. This one is the key, and I don't think it's in either one of your wheelhouses, but here is cut number five.
15: Staying alive.
11: Ah, Jack got it, right? Staying alive?
17: Yep, Jack got it.
15: Yes, sir.
11: All right. Tony, we're turning you on to a WGN t-shirt. I got to tell you, you two are very well matched. And Jack, you've got the 4-pack of tickets to see Escape to Margaritaville at the North Shore for Performing Arts.
15: Excellent. I was just looking that up today.
11: Oh, cool. Well, now you got tickets.

0: Both of you have a safe drive home, and I'm assuming we have Bears fans on the line.
1: Oh, yeah.
2: The Bears.
0: Oh, yeah. Hamp says we're winning 30 to, what did he say, 30 to 10 or something? Well, I'll be.
2: That sounds good.
0: I think it sounds good, too. So enjoy your weekend and go Bears.
1: Yes. Go Bears.
0: Mary's got to check on weather and traffic.
3: Clear skies, 61 tonight, clear and chilly, with a low of 47. Tomorrow, sunny and a high of 65 degrees. Minor delays left on the Edens inbound from TUI. It's still about 55 minutes outbound Kennedy, actually in both directions between O'Hare and downtown. Eisenhower, 42 to Mannheim. Stevenson, 36 to the Tri-State. Heavy to 95th on the outbound Ryan. The Bishop Ford slows 115th to 159th. Accident, I-90, the Jane Addams eastbound at the Devon Toll. Two right lanes are blocked. A couple things on I-80 eastbound, accident at 55 in the two left lanes, and a crash at LaGrange blocking a couple lanes as well. I'm Mary Vandeveld from the Chevy Drive Chicago Traffic Center.
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9: College athletes score a big payout. I'm Bree Jackson, News Nation DC Deputy Bureau Chief. The College Sports Commission releasing details about how much college athletes are being paid by their schools under a new revenue sharing system. The report shows athletes receive nearly $1.8 billion in payments. Now that figure accounts for 307 schools making payments to roughly 35,000 athletes across 45 sports. Now, this report comes as lawmakers on Capitol Hill tackle legislation on a new rulebook for college athletics, dubbed the Protect College Sports Act. Among the top priorities in the bill, allowing athletes to transfer schools once, guarantees for athletes to enter name, image, and likeness deals, and increasing the cap on revenue sharing from schools. Now, the Senate approving that bill earlier this week. Next up, the House is expected to take up the measure after the November midterms. I'm Bree Jackson, and this is the News Nation Political Minute.
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0: Dixie Chicks. Well, they're no longer the Dixie Chicks, but some people only know them as that. But the Chicks have been the Chicks for quite a while, and they have two shows in Chicago this weekend at the Auditorium Theater. I don't know if you've seen a show at the Auditorium, but you should, because every legendary band has played there. And this is the 20th anniversary of Taking the Long Way. It's a huge anniversary tour, and they played in Detroit, and the reviews are great. They come out and they do that album in its entirety, and then they take a break and come back and just do some massive hits, and people are raving about it. So that's for everybody heading to the show this weekend. Socks tomorrow. Keep this in mind. At the beginning of the season, you could buy season ticket packages where the tickets were $5.32 a ticket. That's per seat. You don't even want to know what you're going to have to pay for tomorrow's noon game. In fact, it's sold out, right, Kevin?
1: In Cleveland, yeah. And most of, you know, Sox will host a game Wednesday.
0: If there's
1: a game four, it'll be Thursday. But most of the tickets I'm seeing, Lisa, like the least expensive, are around $300 a pop. So I saw that the Sox tickets are among like the most expensive in the division series across the league. So there's Sox fans are fired up. It's going to be a rowdy atmosphere. It's been a while. I know 2021, I was there for those games, and it was insane. Sox fans are going to be fired up. This has been a magical season. I think it's the best story in all of baseball this year, the White Sox turnaround after three straight 100-loss seasons, what they've been able to do. It's incredible, and this is very much a winnable series. There is a chance we could see the White Sox in the ALCS and be four victories away from the World Series. Got to take care of Cleveland. I think this is going to be a tough series and a close one and an exciting one.
0: Wow. And look, Cleveland's 8 hours away. You know, I've got to imagine a lot of Sox fans have already gotten in the car and they're making the road trip to be there for tomorrow's noon game.
1: I'd imagine there are going to be a lot of Sox fans there tomorrow.
0: Yeah. I hope they're loud. They're making noise.
1: It's going to be rowdy at both ballparks.
0: Yeah, because the Guardians fans, they're not messing around either. So that'll be fun. I'm a bisexual. That is what one of our listeners has called me, because I'm a Cubs fan who is definitely cheering on the Sox. Mary said she'll be cheering on the Brewers, right? Because you want them to beat the Padres.
2: Yeah, I think so. I don't know. I'm really, I'm not going to watch it, but, you know, maybe.
0: Yeah.
2: They got the Illini tomorrow, too. The Illini playing Purdue, another one of Lauren's teams.
0: Oh, yes.
2: Yeah.
0: At the same time?
2: Well, they're playing each other. It's U of I homecoming tomorrow.
0: No, I mean, like, are they playing when her Sox are
2: No,
0: playing?
2: They play at 3.
0: Oh,
2: so
0: okay.
2: I told Lauren she's going to have a very busy day.
0: Yeah. And, Bob, I got a question for you. Somebody brought this up, and I don't know if you have the answer. But this guy, what'd you call him? The downtown puncher or whatever?
1: Yes.
0: This guy who pled guilty, he goes up and punches women. And, oh, my gosh, it's horrific. Somebody said, Lisa, is he in jail? Or is he out until he goes on trial? And I tried to find out, and I can't see whether they are keeping him locked up, which they should, because what's going to stop him from going out there and punching somebody this weekend? I'll continue to look into that. I didn't know if you knew, Bob, but it sounds like nobody.
3: Yeah, you know, Kevin Wells has been following the story.
0: Yeah.
3: And William Livingston is the accused one who pleaded guilty, and he is currently being held in jail.
0: Yeah. And somebody's talking about one of the news stations covering this, World News covering this, and this is what Bob shared with us yesterday during soundcheck, is a story about the guy who was adopted, didn't know who his biological father was, did a big search, found somebody who was related, and his father is... Tell him, Bob.
3: Doobie brother Michael McDonald.
0: Michael McDonald.
3: Yeah.
0: And the person who just sent a text from Oak Lawn said he looks just like Michael McDonald.
3: He resembles him somewhat, yeah.
0: Okay.
3: Yeah.
0: That is just so wild.
3: I know. He didn't find out until now, and he's like 58 years old.
0: And Michael McDonald and his biological mother were only 14 years old.
3: And apparently they have been staying in touch over the years. Michael McDonald and the biological mother.
0: Wow.
3: They had stayed in touch, but they had never been contacted or reached out by you know, by the child. And there was something to do with 23andMe, and he found out he had siblings, half-siblings, and then that led him to the Michael McDonald connection.
0: Crazy.
3: It's so sweet, I mean, because they met and said that they love each other. And I just think it's very life-affirming for people who are involved in some way, in adoption, surrogacy. I mean, we have people here who were.
0: Yeah. I'm an adoptive mom. I cut the umbilical cord on Liam. I fell in love with his biological mother during the months that we spent together. We'd have lunch every week. And he knows that I'm open to that meeting. But you have to be respectful as to whether she's open to that meeting. But he hasn't made that decision yet. But when he does, I'll be on a plane with him. So, yeah, it's different for each individual. But for many people of generations before ours, it was always a secret and people didn't know. And I think that's something that people have really utilized 23andMe for, just to find out, you know, because many times their parents, their adoptive parents have died and didn't share any details. I've been upfront from moment one because that's the world that we chose to live in. I know it doesn't work for everybody. All right. Somebody said, aren't you carrying the Northwestern game on your station tonight? Yes, we are. It starts at 7. Dave Ennett on the call. And this is the opening of Ryan Field, which is, from all accounts, spectacular.
1: Yeah. I mean, some believe it's one of, if not the best stadium in football. They've gone with sort of a different approach where some stadiums are, you know, 100,000 plus seats, which is very cool. But they went for the more intimate setting, and the fans are going to be on top of the field. 35,000 seats, $875 million. Pat Ryan, of course, that's Ryan Field. Pat Ryan also involved in the latest Bears stadium talks.
0: I saw that. Was that news to you?
1: Well, we had gotten some buzz lately that, you know, he had been a little bit more involved. He's a board member with the Chicago Bears, minority owner. And we were kind of just joking in the newsroom, like, well, maybe now that the Northwestern stadium's done, he's got a little more time on his hands. But so he was more involved. I think we're going to have some real serious Bears traction stadium stuff in about 6 weeks. But yeah, Northwestern, it's exciting. Dave gave a cool little video tour of the broadcast booth at the new stadium, which you can see on all of our social pages. But it's going to be an electric night in Evanston. It's been about two and a half years or so, 3 years since they started this whole project. But all the reviews are that it's incredible, and I know everyone's very excited about it.
0: Yeah, so much fun. That's going to be cool. I didn't see the video that Dave did. I want to go check that out because we did talk to Pat Ryan Jr., and everything that he was talking about seems amazing. Why did you say we'll find out about the Bears Stadium in 6 weeks? Does that mean after the election?
1: That's the, what do they call it, Bob?
3: The veto fall veto session.
1: Fall veto session. Yeah.
0: Oh,
1: you know, Governor Pritzker met with Roger Goodell this week. Pat Ryan was on hand. It sounds like Kevin Warren was not there. Mm. Some of the buzz lately is that Kevin Warren has sort of been sidelined in the stadium talks because this has been dragged out so long. I don't know how accurate that is, but he wasn't there for the conversations with the bigwigs, Governor Pritzker and Roger Goodell. So I would think, I've said this before too, that we will have something a little more official from the Bears in the near future.
0: Awesome. Thanks for joining us for the show. The news is next from the Northwestern Medicine Newsroom.
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10: Clear skies and 62 at 6 o'clock. 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Police are out with the latest Chicago crime numbers.
1: Hagen Smith will start for the White Sox in Game 1, and the latest on the Bears coming up.
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2: 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And on Eden, still some delays from TUI. Kennedy at about 50 minutes in from O'Hare, only 38 outbound. Eisenhower's down to 34 to Mannheim, but 45 inbound. Stevenson, 38 out to the Tri-State. Delays out to 95th on the Ryan, 30 minutes to get there. The Bishop Ford slows 115th to 159th. On I-90, still have an accident off of the side eastbound at the Devon Toll. 294, rough ride, Irving Park to Ogden. I-80, still have that accident eastbound at 55 in the two left lanes with a crash at LaGrange, blocking a couple lanes as well. Mary Vandeveld, WGN Traffic Central.
10: Chicago police are out with the latest crime numbers. The number of shootings and murders in Chicago through the month of September are on par with where they were last year at this time. There were 321 murders through September of this year versus 332 in 2025 at this point. 1,430 people have been injured in shootings this year, a figure about 25 fewer than 2025 at this time. And carjackings are down 26% year over year. Following yesterday's meeting with NFL Commissioner Roger Goodell, Governor Pritzker, Bears minority owner Pat Ryan, and lawmakers, Mayor Johnson today is still saying the Bears belong where they are.
11: First of all, you know, my message is still the same, right? That the Bears belong in the city of Chicago. And I'm grateful that conversations, you know, have continued. You know, I've never, you know, closed my door to this conversation.
10: State Rep Cam Buckner represented Chicago at the meeting, but there was no one from the mayor's office. He didn't say whether he was told about the meeting or not. Employers in the U.S. added a disappointing 29,000 jobs in September. Economists had expected the number to come in around 90,000. News Nation's Connell McShane looks at the numbers.
12: 4.2%. It's up a tick from the previous month. You know, the reason people are talking about would be one of those situations where it's like not a terrible reason that the unemployment rate is going up, because you look at this number, 485,000 more people started to look for jobs last month. You have to be looking for work to be considered technically unemployed. That's how they measure it, and that pushes the labor force to the highest rate since May.
10: It's the last unemployment report from the government before the midterms. Lawyers for Tennessee death row inmate Krista Pike say she was unconscious and on a ventilator as of last night.
3: It comes after two failed attempts to execute her this week. Tennessee Governor Bill Lee's pausing executions for the rest of the year while a third-party review examines what went wrong. Chicagoans facing mental health crises will soon get more support. More from WGN's Bryant McCrae on the Near West Side.
13: Chicago Mayor Brandon Johnson, along with the Chicago Department of Public Health, announcing that the Crisis Assistance Response and Engagement Program are expanding their hours. Now, this announcement came in the backdrop of the Lawndale Mental Health Program, the care program expanding their operations Monday through Friday from 8 a.m. to 10 p.m. Leaders with the care program say they will launch a second shift beginning October 5th. The team will officially begin to respond to eligible 911 calls beginning October 12th.
3: WGN Sports Time 6:04.
1: Hagan Smith tossed three scoreless innings in game one of the wild card. He'll start for the White Sox tomorrow in Cleveland.
14: Yeah, it's cool. Obviously, want to go out there and do the best I can for the team. And yeah, like just kind of realizing it's just baseball at the end of the day. Like going to the Houston outing, just after that first pitch, I mean, I was pretty like anxious to get out there and just kind of throw the first pitch. And then after that, it's like, oh, it's just baseball.
1: Bears and Jets Sunday at Soldier Field. Caleb Williams officially ruled out, so it'll be either Case Keenum or Tyson Bagent under center. Hamp and OB will be here on Sunday at 11. And Northwestern football coming up. Wildcats open up new Ryan Field in Evanston tonight. A sold-out crowd for the Wildcats matchup with Penn State. Coverage in 25 minutes. Kickoff at 7. Dave Ennett and Ted Albrecht bring you the call. Bob, go Cats. Have a great weekend.
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15: Mostly clear skies through the evening around Chicagoland. Temperatures dropping pretty quickly once that sun goes down. Clear skies overnight lead to some chilly conditions away from the lake, but closer to the lake, you'll see temperature right around 50 degrees for a low. Saturday starts out with some patchy areas of fog. Otherwise, nice sunshine rules through the day. High temperature upper end of the 60s, and continuing at that sunshine into Sunday, high temperature 71. From the WGN Weather Center, I'm meteorologist Tim Joyce.
3: 62 O'Hare, 63 Aurora, 60 along the lakefront in Chicago.
16: 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And it's 417 at Speedway on Ogden in Downers Grove. The average gas price in Chicago is $4.79 a gallon, a penny lower than yesterday. It's down 14 cents from last week. Steve Brzanich, WGN News.
3: Wall Street closed higher after a weaker-than-expected jobs report. Stocks rose after the Labor Department said the economy added just 29,000 jobs in September. Raised hopes that the Federal Reserve would hold rates steady this month. At the closing bell, the Dow up 0.5%, 250. Closing at 51,177. S&P 500 up 0.75, 77.23. NASDAQ up 1.2%, 27,190. 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I'm Bob Kessler, WGN Radio News.
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0: All right, welcome in, everybody. It's Dave Plyer here on 720 WGN. We have a short show tonight at 6:30. The Northwestern Wildcats play Penn State. First game at the new Ryan Field, and we'll do that again at 6:30. WTTW is launching a new season of Chicago Stories. 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And executive producer Anna Gardner joins us to talk about the new season. Hey, Anna, welcome back to the show.
1: Hi, Dave. Thanks for having me.
0: So I love this series. I'm a big Chicago dork, big Chicago geek. I love Jeffrey Bear, who's kind of a lookalike for me on the air, Mr. Chicago.
1: That's right.
0: But tell us a little bit about Chicago Stories in general.
1: Yes, this is a series. We're in season 6, believe it or not. And each episode looks at a person, a place, and events. And we really dig deep. You know, we have an hour to explore some pivotal moment in Chicago's history.
0: Which is cool. And I love this one because I have... posters, which are a little more common, of the World's Fair of 1893. I have it in my family room and so forth, because it was just such a, when you think about a World's Fair, you know, it was like really exposing you to the world of what was happening and, you know, exploring, you know, the creators, the innovations that were happening at that time. But yeah, talk a little about this first episode tonight.
1: Yes, the World's Fair of 1893, you know, it's really a chance to look into the future. You know, the world came to Chicago for this, and it was a showcase of innovation, showcase of food, cultures.
0: Swindlers.
1: A swindler, of course. Yeah.
0: Serial killers.
1: Every good hour has to have a dark side. This is a story of lightness and dark.
0: Right,
1: so
0: a
1: little bit of everything in this episode.
0: So, you know, it was officially called the World's Columbian Exhibition. It took place May 1st to October 31st, 1893. That's a long period of time for a fair.
1: Yes, absolutely.
0: But everything was kind of held, you know, built temporary, I guess, the buildings and so forth. So, you know, for today, it was held in Jackson Park, and the fair celebrated the 400th anniversary of Christopher Columbus's arrival to America. And it was said that there was like 27.5 million people that visited during this time period.
1: Right. It's hard to imagine that. And, you know, now we can think of where the footprint of the Obama Center is. And
0: right,
1: that's
0: right,
1: where this World's Fair was.
0: Yeah.
1: You know, so right here in the heart of Jackson Park. And yes, the White City was never built to last. So we talk about these temporary buildings.
0: Right.
1: You can look at the Museum of Science and Industry today, which was the only permanent building because at the time it housed the Palace of Fine Arts.
0: So it
1: needed to be fireproof.
0: Sure.
1: But these incredible scale, I mean, these buildings, this White City, these massive white buildings went up. You know, they showcased all different innovations and inventions. You know, there's a aquarium on one end. You know, there's machinery in another. There's everything you can think of under the sun was housed here.
0: Well, and then when they call it the world's, you know, the Columbian Exhibition, like part of it is that there's many countries participating in it. 60 countries came here to show their wares, their innovations.
1: Yes, and every state had its own building as well. And so people came from...
0: I didn't know that. Okay.
1: And people came from all over. And, you know, you have to realize in 1893, a lot of people didn't have electricity in their town.
0: Yes.
1: A lot of people had never left the small town they grew up in. And so all of a sudden they come to Chicago and everything is at their fingertips. So they're just absolutely blown away at, you know, the future that they're getting a glimpse of.
0: And we're not giving it all away because these are so well produced and the visuals are amazing too. But the first modern Ferris wheel by George Washington Gale Ferris Jr.
1: It's quite a name.
0: It is.
1: And this is really interesting because this Ferris wheel is over on what's called the Midway Plaisance, which is the other piece of the fair. So on one hand, you have the White City, this, you know, gleaming showcase of achievement. The Midway is where the fun was happening, where people could let down their guard, where there were amusements. There were some potential lewd shows. There were acts.
0: Yeah.
1: You know, we had Harry Houdini.
0: We
1: had belly dancers. But the Ferris wheel was what really put Chicago on the map. And that's what people went home and talked about. So this wheel was massive. You know, it would hold 2,000 passengers, 264 in each car. And it would take two rotations. And again, given the era we were in, you know, people had not been in a skyscraper. People had not been in an elevator. Yeah. And so they're getting a bird's eye view of the fair.
0: Or seen electricity.
1: Right.
0: For that matter.
1: Right.
0: You know.
1: And this really, this, not only did it put, you know, the fair on the map, but it is actually what saved the fair from financial ruin, because it became this ticketed attraction that just made a ton of money for the fair and allowed it to turn a profit.
0: And this groundbreaking event, you think about it today, and it really wasn't that long ago, but the groundbreaking thing was there was a woman's building.
1: Right.
0: That displayed the work of women in areas such as art, education, and science. Oh, wow.
1: Right.
0: Isn't that crazy?
1: The women got a place, right? Believe it or not.
0: I know.
1: Yeah, I know.
0: Let's talk a little bit about H.H. Holmes.
1: Yes. Yeah. Yes. This is, you know, most people, their knowledge of H.H. Holmes is based on the best-selling book, The Devil in the White City, which is fascinating.
0: Yeah.
1: But there's a lot of fiction there. And it turns out that the truth is actually more fascinating than that fiction. And so in this episode, you know, we get into H.H. Holmes, who was a predator, a serial killer, who was around at the time of this beautiful, gleaming World's Fair. And he was an opportunist. You know, he was a doctor. He would target women who had some sort of lands or wealth. You know, a lot of his a lot of his crimes were financially motivated. So, you know, you read about this murder castle full of dark passageways and crematoriums. A lot of that is pure fiction. However, he was a predator, and he had his very devious ways. And he murdered 9 women, women and children. And we really delve into a lot of that.
0: And we're talking to executive producer Anna Gardner, and we'll have more on WTTW Chicago Stories after we look at your traffic. Hey, Mary.
2: Still heavy delays on the inbound side of the Eisenhower heading in from Mannheim. It's about 50 minutes and 34 outbound on the outbound Kennedy to the airport. 36, 55 inbound where it's slow from Canfield. Edens looks pretty good along with the Stevenson, just 36 out to the tri-state. Dan Ryan, 25 to 95th. In Northfield, an accident, Willow and the Edens. The outbound Bishop Ford remains a little snug into 159th with delays on 294 southbound from Irving Park to Ogden. I'm Mary Vandeveld from the Chevy Drive Chicago Traffic Center.
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0: All right, Dave Plyer, 720 WGN. We're talking executive producer of Chicago Stories on WTTW. Anna Gardner, the new season launches tonight at 8 o'clock. Four brand new episodes. There's an accompanying website. So much to talk about. All right, October 9th is Toy Town. And we think about a city of Chicago. We are the candy capital. We were the candy capital.
1: That's right.
0: We were also the toy capital of the world. Yeah.
1: And I did not know this. This show was so fascinating for me because it's just so much nostalgia. When I started learning about all these companies that are based here, they're toys that I played with as a child. There are toys that I have bought for my kids. And it just brings back so many fun memories. But there's a lot of meat to these stories. You know, there's interesting characters. There's some darkness, believe it or not. There's a lot here.
0: Darkness with the toys.
1: Yeah.
0: Tinker Toys, Lincoln Logs, Beanie Babies, Radio Flyer. I think Radio Flyer is just such a large element of this. But I know there was also toys invented here, or people that were born in Chicago that, you know, they, besides the Radio Flyer and so forth, Etch-A-Sketch, Light Bright, Silly Putty, Slinkies, you know, Rector Set, the Viewmaster, Twister, which we're going to play with the entire production crew here after the show today. But the Easy Bake Oven, I mean, it is really endless here of what was produced here.
1: Yes. And interestingly, Chicago was at the forefront of this. So not only did we have these, you know, ingenious thinkers who came up with these toys, but a man named Marvin Class invented an entire new industry. He basically came up with the idea of starting an idea factory. So bringing in the most creative minds, you know, tinkerers, people who could toil away and just create, dream up new toys. And what he did was he created a new business model to then license these toys to the big manufacturers.
0: Brilliant.
1: You know, saw there was a lot of risk in manufacturing your own toys. And so he created this company that for decades turned out the biggest hits worldwide, became a whole new business model, you know, just people spending their whole days playing, coming up with the next greatest hit.
0: When you think about today, you know, really there's not much manufactured here. And even when there's offices here for some of these toy companies, they're made overseas. I mean, there's not much made in Chicago, much less made in America when it comes to that anymore.
1: That's true. That's true. So this really was sort of the heyday of that. But, you know, you think about Simon, Operation Board Game, Light Bright. You know, those are Marvin Glass inventions. And we all know and still love them today.
0: And, you know, you talk about back to the World's Columbian Exhibition about electricity being big. I mean, the fact that there were toys, you know, like Operation and Simon and so forth that had some kind of electrical or battery operated component to it was still new.
1: Oh, yes.
0: In the 1960s and the 1970s.
1: And those became groundbreaking toys, you know, and they had to hire entire new types of toy creators, you know, engineers who could, who could handle those circuits.
0: October 16th, you're talking about skyscrapers, and we're the city of the big shoulders and even taller buildings, right?
1: Yes, absolutely. Yeah. You walk downtown and you can't help but appreciate, you know, and just simply look up at these amazing towers all around us. And this episode gives us a chance to look a little deeper at some of these iconic buildings and understand the people and the stories behind them.
0: Yeah, I think the Montgomery Ward original home office was on Michigan Avenue. I don't even remember how many stories it was. It wasn't very tall, but that was considered a tall building, a skyscraper in Chicago initially, right?
1: Right. And now look around us, you know, and we're soaring into the sky.
0: But, you know, the ever-evolving skyline, I mean, we've been a leading architectural innovator since the 19th century. And my son studied architecture at the School of the Art Institute. And when we were looking for colleges for him, you know, we were looking at Iowa State, we were looking at Michigan State, we were looking all over the place in Wisconsin, and every single school said, just to let you know, we spend a lot of time in Chicago.
1: I love that.
0: Right?
1: Yeah, absolutely.
0: But like, you know, there's, you know, obviously the Willis Tower, you know, the Fritz Height and glass sky deck, you know, Tribune Tower, the Wrigley Building, the Rookery Building.
1: Yep. In this episode, you know, we do focus on Sears Tower, Hancock, St. Regis Tower. You know, we kind of go from, we have a nice selection from back at the earliest days until very, very recently.
0: Very, very cool. October 23rd is the home of the Irish.
1: Yes. Yes, this is a story about perseverance, grit, you know, overcoming so many obstacles. And it's, you know, the Irish tale is harrowing. You know, there was the Great Famine and people right. were literally dying of starvation.
0: And yeah, we're talking the 1840s, 1850s
1: yes.
0: here.
1: Yeah, yes. Yeah. And, you know, 1 million Irish died and 2 million fled and never returned to their homeland. And many of them settled here. And so this is a story about what they encountered when they arrived and were not wanted, and really how they carved a pathway and made, you know, such great strides in so many elements of our society today, music, dance, politics, literature, you know, you name
0: it. Chicago's infrastructure. Yeah. I mean, really, I mean, they built our infrastructure as
1: absolutely.
0: Well, but you're right, culturally very important.
1: But yeah, they, you know, they built our infrastructure because when they arrived, no one wanted them. And so what did they take? They took the dirty jobs, mm-hmm. you know, that no one else would do. They built the I&M Canal. It's backbreaking hard work. So yes, absolutely. Chicago's built on the backbone of a lot of them.
0: Other episodes of Chicago Stories are also available to watch. As you said, this is the sixth season, correct?
1: Yes.
0: So just talking about some of the other episodes here, and I'm going to go back. And I love this. We can just touch a little bit about it. But, we watch streaming all the time. We go back and we watch shows all the time.
1: Right.
0: Chicago Stories is just such a great series. You do such a great job with this. But one of them is the Chicago Fire. And, you know, I think that one of the things that you do is we know peripherally all the, you know, the basic facts about the fire, but you dive a lot deeper into this.
1: Right. Yeah. And with all these shows, you know, we're looking back in time, and even a couple decades later, there's the new visuals out there, you know, even if it's just a new archive that's unearthed or new experts sure. or new scholarships. So we always can bring something new to the story. You know, with the fire, you know, the narrative that Mrs. O'Leary's cow kicked over the lantern is false,
0: right.
1: you know, and
0: right.
1: so we can delve into that and tell the facts of the story.
0: The Union Stockyards, you got an episode of The Rise and Fall of the Mail Order Giants. And
1: yes.
0: I worked for Montgomery Ward at the end of when we were trying to make them look like Neiman Marcus,
1: okay.
0: Which didn't quite work. But, you know, as we get into the fall and the holiday season mm-hmm. stuff, I mean, these were the biggest that Sears and Montgomery Ward and so forth that couldn't convert. They were the original mail order. They were sending things in the mail. You
1: right.
0: placed an order, got it. And they could not survive in the age of Amazon.
1: Right. They were the
0: right?
1: Amazon of their day, but then who can compete?
0: Yeah.
1: And speaking of holidays, last season we aired the Marshall Fields episode. And every time I hear about Fields, I think of the holiday windows and the holidays.
0: There are still people in this city, and maybe including me to a degree, that are ticked off that it's still not called Marshall Fields.
1: Oh, people are very mad.
0: And last year they did a very smart thing. Macy's did. They named the Walnut Room the Marshall Fields Walnut Room.
1: Yes.
0: And now they have all this merchandise with the Marshall Fields logo. So when
1: yep.
0: they were trying to distance from it, different management at the time, and realize, you know, to get people's attention to walk into a retail store these days when everything can be delivered to your front door, mm-hmm. I think that was a little bit of brilliance there.
1: Yeah, I mean, that brand, yeah. you can't beat that brand. People are attached and, you know, it's beloved.
0: Executive producer Anna Gardner, always a pleasure having you here.
1: It's
0: you are
1: pleasure.
0: So passionate about what you do, and it shows off in all of these shows.
1: Thank you so much for having me.
0: Absolutely, my pleasure. All right, the Northwestern Wildcats are coming up next at the new Ryan Field. Dave Ennett has your Northwestern Wildcats football coming up next here on 720 WGN.
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4: The Northwestern Wildcats are on the air tonight from the new Ryan Field in Evanston. Big Ten football. It's the Northwestern Wildcats and the Nittany Lions of Penn State. Good evening, everybody, along with my partner, Ted Albrecht. This is Dave Ennett for the brand new Ryan Field for the first time. Nice to have you along. Welcome to an evening of Northwestern Wildcat football. The Northwestern Football Pregame Show is presented by Ticketmaster, the official ticketing partner of the Northwestern Wildcats. Well, here tonight, the Wildcats play their Big Ten home opener and look to get back in the win column after a disappointing loss at defending national champ Indiana a week ago, 29-23. The Wildcats come into this one with a record of 2-1, 0-1 in the Big Ten, but 2-0 at home. Their previous home this season, Northwestern Medicine Field at Martin Stadium, which has been their temporary home the past two-plus years. The Penn State Nittany Lions, meantime, are coming off their first loss of the season. They fell at home to Wisconsin last Saturday, 24-20. The Nittany Lions are 3-1, 0-1 in the Big Ten. They have won their only road game under their first-year head coach, Matt Campbell. Well, it was 100 years ago tonight, October 2nd, 1926. Calvin Coolidge was president. The world was recovering from the First World War. It was just 3 years away from the Great Depression. The Yankees won Game 1 of the World Series that day from the Cardinals, who would win the series in seven games. And Northwestern defeated South Dakota that day, 34-0, in the opening game at brand-new Northwestern Stadium, soon to be renamed Dyke Stadium and later Ryan Field. The stadium stood for 97 years on the same site from which we're speaking tonight. But tonight, a new era begins for Northwestern, the long-awaited opening of the new Ryan Field, a stadium built not for 1926, but for 2026 and well beyond. As of tonight, it is the new home of the Wildcats, the most expensive college football stadium ever built, the first built by a power conference school in over a decade. As Ryan Sports CEO Pat Ryan Jr. asked the crowd at last night's dedication, "How do you like it?" The response left no doubt. Everybody who's been here loves it, but especially the guys who will take the field tonight in purple. And Ted, there is plenty of purple in this new stadium.
5: Well, just about everywhere you look, you see purple on every wall. You've got graphic images everywhere. You see purple in the center of the field. But you mentioned Pat Ryan Sr. several years ago, Dave. He said, my goal during my lifetime is to build a stadium, a new Ryan Field. And he was not going to settle for a renovation like they did in 96 and 97, which turned out pretty good, by the way. He set out to explore what's happening in Europe in soccer stadiums. I don't want a brick or a cement stadium like the Rose Bowl or all those stadiums that are flat and not tall. So he made the new Ryan Field. You know what? It looks like it fits 68,000, but it only fits 35. When you get down at center field there, oh my gosh, it is so big and so tall. It looks like the Roman Colosseum, and it just dwarfs you. It's just amazing.
4: Well, you and I stood on that exact spot before the field turf was put down. This was back in June during the construction process, and you and I walked out to where the Northwestern logo is, right on the 50-yard line.
5: On gravel.
4: On gravel at the time, and looked around, and that was the overwhelming sensation you had was, man, this is, I've been to the Colosseum in Rome. I don't know if I ever stood in the middle of it, but you had that feeling that you were in the middle of this massive place. And the thing about it is, and the thing I think that is so striking, is the fans here are right on top of you. That was not the case at the old Ryan Field. But here, for the visiting team, you're only a few yards away from the stands.
5: Dave, and it's amazing to stand in our booth right now. We cannot even see right below us the first row of the stands. We cannot see the first row. We feel like we're right on the sidelines. And if you really think about the canopy that they constructed and designed for this, it covers the spectators, but the field remains open.

0: So, I mean, if we get a bad day coming up in November or later October, man, chances are you're not going to get wet or snowed on. It's an amazing. I think they undersold this thing, Dave. It is spectacular. You know, like when your parents say they're going to take you to Disneyland in 6 months, and you wait and you wait and you wait. Well, guess what? We're finally at Disneyland. Well, this is amazing.
1: No question about it. We're at Epcot, really.
0: Yeah. Yeah.
1: And, you know, if you look at it, the other thing that's striking about it, first of all, the two video boards are amazing. They are 5,000 square feet of video boards above either end zone. With very, very high definition. I mean, this is as good as it gets in terms of picture quality. The Wildcat Wall tab, the student section, accommodates 2,000 students standing with railings. That's another hat tip to the European soccer influence
0: in the
1: stadium.
0: Yeah, that's what he saw. That's what he wanted.
1: They were going for. But more than double that. As far as Northwestern students, 5,000 students, not just the 2,000 in the Wildcat Wall, but 5,000 students are going to be at this game tonight as part of a sellout crowd of 35,000.
0: And remember, the enrollment here is less than 8,000, okay? And by the way, they sold the first 2,000 tickets in an hour, and they sold double that in one night. In one night, they sold 4,000 tickets.
1: And by the
0: it's
1: way,
0: amazing.
1: The students wanted to be in the Wildcat Wall, not necessarily in the nice, comfy, cushioned seats that most of the 35,000 will be in.
0: And today. We're not tipping off for another 40 minutes, and guess what? That wall is packed.
1: It is jam-packed now. It's filled up in probably the last 5-10 minutes or so, and I don't see any room for any more students, maybe a spot here or there. All right, real quickly... Obviously, a lot of emotion in the building tonight. I've talked to Wildcat fans over the last week or so who have come in, who were here for the watch party last week, and it's almost an emotional moment to walk in and a place you have spent so much time, have so many memories. That's true for you and me. We spent many years in the old Ryan Field, and to come in here and see where we are now, and you're just blown away by it. But the players are so excited. They have this beautiful new locker room where you'll be doing interviews after the game. But those guys are jacked to be here. But how do you keep those emotions in check?
0: Well, that's a very good question, Dave, because I wrote down here, I can assure you that in the locker room for Penn State, they want to spoil the party. They came here on a private mission. Hey, they're having this big, huge new stadium. You know, well, guess what? We're going to spoil the party. Now, the Wildcats, they have to be totally bought in, 100%, locked in and focused, that it's all about the opponent and it's not about the event. Can't get caught up in the celebration and forget to play, okay? The celebration will be after the win, and I think that is the key. And, you know, you and I were at practice this week. And they came over here a couple times, and they practiced over the weekend, the whole thing. They came out with the cleats, the whole thing. So it's not their first time here. But you could see them when they came out for warm-ups. You and I were on the field. They went right by us. Man, you could see the look in their eyes. We want to win tonight.
1: Well, I think Northwestern fans can relate because the Wildcats at one time, I remember Gary Barnett commenting that we were everybody's homecoming game. And that's how you used to schedule homecoming, right? You always scheduled a team you thought you could beat. And it made that team as happy as could be to spoil that homecoming party. And that's what Penn State is using as motivation for this here tonight.
0: Absolutely. They've been thinking about this all week long, saying we're going to spoil their party.
1: All right. Well, we'll see what happens here tonight. 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Coming up on our pregame show, Mark Carmen profiles Wildcat tight end Alex Honig. Ted will be in conversation with defensive tackle Brandon Flakes, and I'll talk to the coach, David Braun. 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
1: We are glad that you are here with us tonight.
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8: It has been a circuitous route to Evanston for Northwestern graduate tight end Alex Honig. He grew up in Germany, 2 years at TCU, three at UConn, and now the Cats with an eye on the professional prize.
9: For me, felt like it was kind of a minor league year where I know I'm old in college football, but I knew that I had a year of eligibility left and wanted to prove not only to me but also to NFL scouts that I can play against the best and play with the best. And no better place to be than Northwestern with Chip Kelly as an OC and going against all these ranked teams that we finally get another chance here as well this weekend and proving myself and proving what this team has to offer.
8: Honig's recruiting process had some scheduling, let's call it luck.
9: So when I came to visit here at Northwestern during the transfer portal period was actually the day Coach Kelly flew in. It was his first day in Evanston, and it was also my first time seeing this school, so it was kind of funny. So I did know that he was going to be the OC, and it was funny to meet him because him and I and Coach Bignell as well, our tight end coach, as well as Coach Neuheisel, we were all kind of learning about the university and about the campus at the same time.
8: Now working week in and week out with Kelly's offense, Honig has gotten to see what makes Kelly's system so successful.
9: There's days where Coach Kelly comes in the morning and he's thinking of new things we can throw at the opponent and new opportunities to showcase the skill sets we have on this offense. And while people talk about a typical Coach Kelly pro-style offense, it's ever-evolving. I mean, I get to do everything I will have to do at the next level, and I get to showcase my skill set in blocking downfield routes, short routes, inside blocking, outside blocking, block and bark on the perimeter, all that stuff, and just how versatile we are and how we're able to adapt not only to what the defense is giving us, but also adapt to what we're good at and what we want to do that weekend. I mean, I think you've seen it at Indiana. We threw a little bit, a couple of wrinkles out there, and I think we're really good at understanding the rules and the idea of what this offense needs to look like.
8: Rewinding back, Honig was actually recruited as a quarterback out of high school, and he has some lofty comparisons in how he used to play the QB position.
9: I got a lot of comps in Carson Wentz and Josh Allen. Now Josh Allen sounds way cooler because Carson Wentz has not progressed as much as Josh Allen has.
8: What about a tight end comp? You getting any of those?
9: Coach Bick was calling me Brent Celek, the former Eagles tight end, because he was coaching him with the Eagles and with Coach Kelly back then.
8: Honig will continue to strive and impress and gain favorable comparisons starting tonight, a night to remember for one and all at the new Ryan Field.
9: It's incredible. I mean, we've had the opportunity to be at the stadium a couple times now, and I mean, it's going to be the mecca of college football. As long as we keep winning and keep

0: putting a good play on the field, it's gonna be incredible. For sure, it's gonna be a lot of emotions, a lot of excitement, and opening up with a team like Penn State, who's a national brand. I mean, you couldn't script it any better.
1: Dave and Ted, a graduate tight end making an impact early in the season, Alex Honig.
2: All right, Mark, he certainly is. Thank you. And with Luke Dedeky out tonight, they will certainly rely on Alex Honig quite a bit in this game against Penn State. 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
6: College athletes score a big payout. I'm Bree Jackson, News Nation DC Deputy Bureau Chief. The College Sports Commission releasing details about how much college athletes are being paid by their schools under a new revenue sharing system. The report shows athletes receive nearly $1.8 billion in payments. Now that figure accounts for 307 schools making payments to roughly 35,000 athletes across 45 sports. Now, this report comes as lawmakers on Capitol Hill tackle legislation on a new rulebook for college athletics, dubbed the Protect College Sports Act. Among the top priorities in the bill, allowing athletes to transfer schools once, guarantees for athletes to enter name, image, and likeness deals, and increasing the cap on revenue sharing from schools. Now, the Senate approving that bill earlier this week. Next up, the House is expected to take up the measure after the November midterms. I'm Bree Jackson, and this is the News Nation Political Minute.
3: You're tuned into Northwestern Wildcats football. Let's get you back out to the game. Here's the voice of the Cats, Dave Ennett.
2: The keys to the game are brought to you by Allstate. You're in good hands. Well, a week ago, the Northwestern Wildcats had 32 net yards rushing in their loss at Indiana. They had run the ball well their first two games, but couldn't get it going against Indiana. Now they face a Penn State defense, which is 10th in the Big Ten against the run. And when the Wildcats won at Penn State a year ago, Ted, they were able to run the football. You get the sense they got to do that tonight.
7: Yeah, you're not going to see a better front four than the Indiana Hoosiers. They're going to have those four or five guys probably drafted in the first three rounds or four rounds of the NFL draft. Those guys were excellent. They were tough. They were big. They were quick. Now, this defensive front is not in that vein. They are, I would say, they're in the middle of the pack of the Big Ten. But it's very important for us not only to get our three running backs going, but also we can still run play action. We can still give them the thought or the simulation that we're going to run the ball, but then we come out throwing. So, but we definitely have to get Joe Hyman, Komolafe, and Sawcheck. These three guys have been carrying the water. And man, those first two games again was a lesser opponent, but we've got to move the ball more than 146 yards on the ground. Last year, we're over 200 yards a game on the ground, and we got to definitely get the ball going. Meanwhile, it gives our defense a big rest if we can move the chains and have 7-minute drives and not get off in 3 minutes.
2: And another element in the running game for the Wildcats, certainly the quarterback, Aiden Childs, who's their fifth leading rusher, and we have seen him come up with some big plays with his legs to keep the plays alive or just to get a tough yard when they needed it.
7: Coach Thompson, the running back coach, I called it the three-headed monster about two, 3 weeks ago, and he goes, no, we have a four-headed monster. We got a QB. But, Dave, you know, he was a little lackadaisical with that football last week, last Friday night in Indiana. Remember, he tried to chuck it out of bounds, and, you know, and he's kind of carrying it out here. So there's been an emphasis from the offensive staff, tuck it high and tight, tuck it high and tight. We don't want to have any turnovers.
2: That's one thing the Wildcats and Penn State have in common through the early part of the season. Each has only one turnover. Those are our keys to the game. Up next, Ted is in conversation with defensive lineman Brendan Flakes. This is Northwestern Football.
3: 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And News Nation is the only network bringing you the Senate debate live. Democrat Abdul El Sayed and Republican Mike Rogers face off on the stage. 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Then On Balance with Leland Vitter, live from Michigan. 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

0: Our national anthem performed by Ian Rucker, an alumnus of the Lyric Opera of Chicago's Patrick J. and Shirley W. Ryan Opera Center. And you just heard also a military flyover, the flyover from F-16s conducted by the 122nd Fighter Wing of the Indiana Air National Guard. Time now for our player interview, and it is sponsored by, presented by J.P. Morgan Chase. Here's Ted.
1: Here with defensive tackle number 15, Brendan Flakes. And let's go back 5 years ago in 2022. You were recruited under Coach Fitz. Tell me about that process.
2: Man, it was an amazing process. Before, I was committed to another school, and then Coach Fitz came home with Coach Long, and we met at the in-home, and I was like, I knew this was where I wanted to be. I came for a camp in the summer, and they said, just stay by your phone, and we'll come. And I was performing really well in my senior year. They came through, and then I became a Cat.
1: Well, you came to Cat as a freshman. You're not a transfer. That's something that we hear a lot of. Oh, he's a transfer. He's from here, from here. How has it been over your last 4.5 years?
2: Man, it's been amazing. There's been a lot of ups and downs since I've been here. I came in here a boy, and now I'm a man, and I'm very proud of the things that I've been through, and I'm just so happy to be able to put that in on my chest every Saturday.
1: Well, this Friday, you're going to be in a dream come true. Never in your wildest dreams did you probably think you'd be playing your first home game in a brand new stadium in Ryan Field, not on the lake, but in Ryan Field. Can you believe that you are finally here?
2: Man, there's been so much talk over the years about the stadium. I'm just so excited to be able to play. Every time I go into the stadium, I just can't help but smile. I'm just going to be smiling so much on Friday. I'm just so excited to put on a good performance for our fans. They deserve it.
1: And you had a couple of sneak previews in there too, didn't you?
2: Oh, yeah. We had a couple of sneak previews. I've been in there 2 or maybe 3 times and I've got a hang of where everything's at. So I'm excited to go let it rip.
1: You know, this is a very small fraternity, college football. And you had a great coach who was your D-line coach, Christian Smith, who's now on staff at Penn State. So will you make a point to go up and shake his hand and give him a high five?
2: Yeah, you know, me and Coach Smith, we've had a great relationship over the years. He's been the defense line coach for the longest time since I've been here. And, you know, after the game, you know, we'll talk, we'll meet up and everything, catch up. And I'm just excited to more focus on the game than anything.
1: Of course. And I've talked to your defensive line coach. I like him. He's good. Former Wisconsin guy, played in the NFL. He's been around the track a few times. But I talked to him last week after practice, and he said he really is excited about his defensive line room, the way these young guys with not a lot of experience are really playing hard. Would you agree with that?
2: Yes, I would definitely agree. I feel like we all go out there with the same mentality, you know, just trying to enforce our will and make people want to quit. And I think that's what we do every Saturday and Friday. And we just got to keep building. Every game's been getting slowly better, but, you know, we're still not where we want to be yet, but we're heading in the right direction.
1: All right. Thanks very much, Brendan.
2: Of course.
1: Have a good game tonight.
2: Thank you.
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0: Our pregame interview with head coach David Braun is powered by Verizon, the official wireless and 5G partner of the new Ryan Field and Northwestern Athletics. I know I've waited a long time for this. I know you've been waiting. Seemed like this day would never come, but here we are standing on the field. Can you believe it?
9: It's pretty remarkable, Dave. You know, so many people that have done so much to make this day happen. And you got to start off with the Ryan family and Pat Ryan Jr. But, I mean, we get an opportunity to go play Big Ten football tonight in the best stadium in all of college football, and we get to call it home. So, gratitude. This is what an incredible opportunity.
0: You've had opportunities to get in here. You practiced with your team in here. You've been to some events here. Is it starting to feel like home, or maybe it's once you play a game?
9: Yeah, you know, it's starting to feel like home, and I think the important thing for us as a team and our players and our coaching staff, we've had to do a great job this week of understanding our focus needs to be on us and our focus needs to be on football. And the dimensions haven't changed. It's the same field. What an incredible environment we're going to get an opportunity to play in and call it our home. But we got to focus on the game and the opponent that's right in front of us. What an incredible challenge in Penn State.
0: So from the sound of that, I asked a former player this last night, if you win the toss, normally you would defer. Would you take the ball to go down there and